0: Artists make some of the most bizarre.
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12: 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A big part of what we do is to create those spaces, both for people in recovery, whatever that recovery looks like. So for some people like me, that is abstinence or sobriety. For others, it's mindfully drinking or harm reduction. It may be mental health recovery and going to therapy or taking medication. But the reality is there's not a whole lot of businesses, concepts, community, or spaces where lots of different stakeholders for different reasons can come and interact, learn from each other, and feel safe. So all of our concepts are designed, certainly with the recovery community as a primary focus, but the reality is it's bigger than that, is how do we create a space where multiple community members can come in with different identities and feel safe at the same time while also learning more about each other.
13: We are the Volstead by Unity, and we are located on Main Street in Maniunk.
12: I find the name just really interesting. The Volstead Act, 1919 technically, was prohibition in the U.S. So for our focus on being Philly's first zero-proof bar and having zero-proof and non-alcoholic cocktails, beers, and wines, we wanted to play on that horrible act that did no good for the country.
13: Unity, there's your classic examples of bringing people together, oneness paradigm.
12: So I've been in recovery. I'm coming up on 10 years from both an alcohol use disorder and mental health disorder.
13: So I'm in recovery. I just celebrated 13 years in January. Mental health, substance use, and I guess really, I went to jail.
12: It's not just a hobby for us. This is our life. We do this because it's personal, and we want to change the world for people like us and our daughter. The Volstead is Philly's first and still today the only zero-proof bar in the entire city. We're the 14th in the country. For us, when we created this space, it was all focused on sustainability and recovery. You can see that in the food, but also within the zero-proof cocktails. Taste exactly like I remember, and we do straight prohibition era craft cocktails.
13: One of my favorite things about our food, I would call it approachable vegan. So it's not like you're going to come in and see foreign things or foreign ingredients. Things are recognizable, like sliders or meatballs. I think everything tastes pretty close to like the real thing personally.
12: Imagine southern style cooking, so savory foods, lots of great big and bold spices and flavors, good healthy portions. We use a ton of vegan protein, whether it's in the sliders or the tempeh steak or penne sausage meatballs. You're going to find something across the menu no matter where you're at in your journey, whether you're vegan-ish like I am, whether you're a whole food vegan. With the food, all the recipes right now are mine. I work collaboratively with our head chef as we refresh the menu. You know, we employ just over 150 people. About 80% of them either identify as in recovery and or also returning from incarceration or some involvement in the criminal justice system.
13: For whatever reason, you have to check that little box like on your typical application, like it's fine.
12: So I think for anybody that's coming in, whether it's their first time or their 50th time, we're asking people to broaden their perspectives and try new things. So whether that's trying vegan food for the first time, or maybe you still drink, or you're going down a new path, coming in, order anything off the menu. Order what your normal favorite cocktail would be, or your favorite type of beer, or your favorite type of wine, and you're going to be surprised at what's out there now.
14: We started the Syrup Shop about 5 years ago. My partner, JP, is a chef, and I was doing a lot of business and design work at the time. We bought our very first food truck. Funny story there, we got the truck instead of getting married. It was the same cost, and so I thought that would maybe be a better contract to go with at the beginning of our relationship. I think one thing that's interesting about running a food truck business where the food truck is like the core starting point is your business is spread across so many different spaces. But when you start to build a company and a team that really enjoys one another, getting to spend time together becomes like the primary value and benefit.
15: Just to be around with each other and vibe off everyone's energy.
14: Together.

0: a pop-up doing kumain-style meals, which is basically a traditional Filipino way of eating where there's banana leaves on a table and the food is in the middle and you eat with your hands. We experienced a lot of success with those. And then so after that, we decided to buy a food truck instead of getting married and kind of grew everything from there. Now we have our second location inside of the Chase Center. Have expanded things like catering and have started to do a little bit of products like bottled sauces and drinks. One of the most commonly asked questions we get when we tell people that we've decided to enter the food space is how do we manage around like the competitiveness of the food industry. And what I found to be uniquely different about the way us as first-gen business owners are building our businesses is that we're actively trying to help each other. And so we're really trying to like proactively not talk about things like competition, but actually think about like anytime there's a moment that we can collaborate, how can we do that better? When we do food festivals, we make sure that our menus don't overlap or that if they do, we like encourage everybody to try each other's dishes. And even here at the food park, we do collaborations and encourage everybody to spend their dollars with everyone.
1: Our ultimate goal is this, to work with each other, just to be around with each other and vibe off everyone's energy.
0: We've found a lot of joy in togetherness. So right now we're looking for our very first formal brick and mortar space that will be our headquarters. And then we hope to just continue to grow the business both in that space as being like home base and then also our incubator program, which is basically like how do we help other people also create a unit of business that can sustain their lifestyle and be a size that allows them to still have a lot of work-life balance. Our parents are still sad that we're not married yet, but they're excited that they get to participate in this thing that feels almost like caring for a baby. My dad definitely helps us still with like giving us some business guidance. Both JP and my mom help out with things like rolling lumpias or bottling drinks. And it's been a really great experience of togetherness that feels like we're also pouring back into a community and getting to make new memories together.
2: Today I'm making masamang curry, which is one of my favorite curry sauces. Curry is one of my favorite things to cook. Honestly, I think it's about the process. It has many ingredients, and I think that's really what I enjoy. It just has so many layers of flavor, and it's so unexpected. I'm Evelyn Garcia, chef and co-owner of Kin HTX.
3: You know, cooking for me has always been part of my upbringing, my life. My family on my mom's side and my dad's side are cooks and have always cooked very good food. Coming home and always having those sit-down dinners with my whole family. So it was always like something that really intrigued me and that I was very passionate about, and my parents always were very open about it and obviously wanted the help in the kitchen.
4: Being born in a community where it is very meld together, there's people from all over the world, I feel like it really impacted not only my childhood, but definitely my career. I did leave Houston for a while, so I knew I wanted to pursue something in the culinary world. So after high school, I went to the Culinary Institute of America in New York. You know, I'm Mexican Salvadorian, so cumin, oregano, coriander, very familiar to me, but mace, nutmeg, black cardamom were definitely spices that I didn't grow up eating. And to me, that was very intriguing and why I took it upon myself to really learn more about that and now really tying that all together to my food today.
2: Roasting first, then blending, then caramelizing, it's all adding different layers of flavor.
4: So my passion for cooking has definitely taken me from Houston to New York to Southeast Asia, and most recently has given me the opportunity to participate on Top Chef, which was definitely an absolutely amazing experience. It wasn't on my goal sheet. I didn't know I was gonna end up on Top Chef and also repping Houston. You know, I think it's an awesome experience of platform. I feel like Houston is definitely getting the spotlight. We have so much awesome things going on in Houston, and it's just really amazing to be part of that. And we're currently working on a restaurant that's gonna be in the Heights area. So what you can expect from June is definitely a lot of food that speaks to my journey, as well as my business partner, Henry. We love Southeast Asian flavors. I'm Mexican and Salvadorian. He is Chinese American. So it's really just creating food that we want to eat, we want people to experience, and really connect with other people in the way of melding down these flavors and creating food that is, although it looks very beautiful, it's really reminiscing flavors that you can really connect to. And that's definitely what we're trying to do with Ju.
2: I mean, we're really lucky, I would say, to just be able to eat any kind of cuisine whenever we feel like it, because we have so much here in Houston, just so many people from all over the world.
5: We should all be staying active, and here on Pumped, we show you all the different ways members of your community are keeping in shape. Meet people who can make a gym wherever they go.
6: You can literally make anything and everything yours.
5: Proving that age is just a number.
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5: And challenging what we think is possible.
8: Get up, baby! 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
5: Put on your sweats and join us to get pumped. 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
20: They're constantly saying, like, oh, I love that. You know, oh, I listened to that album. Oh, I love this movie.
21: We're different, you know, from the way we look to the food we make.
22: The breakfast selections rock at Benediction.
23: Our hash browns are shredded to order. You know, they're big, they're square, and, you know, they do not look or taste like that traditional hash brown.
22: Vintage rock concert posters fill the wall, so diners first soak in the setting before sitting down.
24: I like how, like, chill it is, basically, and the food is obviously really good, too.
22: Homemade toppings on toast are called slow jams. But the dish that tops the charts is Hotel California, which resembles Eggs Benedict.
25: It's a pork chorizo hash with avocado with fried eggs and our blackened aioli over the top.
22: And served with an English muffin.
26: The Benedictions, they look like sandwiches, but you can't actually eat them as a sandwich.
25: So we name everything after songs.
24: I'm a fan of Michael Jackson, and so Billie Jean and, like, there was another one on there. I was like, oh, shoot. I'm always like, oh, I just want French toast. And I'm like, oh, it's called The Hell I Love You. So I like that. I like it. It's really fun. It's like a different place.
22: Benediction also makes burgers, sandwiches, and wraps named after rappers.
25: We've had dishes named after Kanye.
22: And the pancakes are like nothing you've ever tasted.
25: We do one called the Kokomo, where we hand chop fresh pineapple real small. We soak it in Sailor Jerry rum. And then we sprinkle that into the pancake so that when it cooks, it caramelizes the pineapple, cooks out the rum.
22: It was basically a pineapple upside-down pancake with a hint of pina colada.
27: That is an unbelievable pancake.
25: Thank you.
27: Wow.
22: I was living it up at the Hotel California for breakfast.
0: It's been so long since I had good Mexican food, and that hit the spot real good.
1: This is absolutely delicious, and it outranks anything that we have in Montana.
0: I can't describe with words how wonderful this is.
2: Being Mexican myself, this is not a lie. I literally think it's one of the best birria I've ever had.
3: You know, I love that, to know that people keep coming back for our food. It's a beautiful thing, just because it's like, you know, out of every place that you can choose from, you decide to come to us.
4: Buenos Migos, so we're Latin Asian fusion inspired concepts.
3: What we like to do is we take our Asian influence and we kind of put a little bit like Asian spices and just flavors that go into what we create over here.
4: So right now we have our queso birria tacos. It's one of our most popular tacos. We braise it every single morning, about 4 to 5 hours. We use about like 13 to 14 different kind of spices. So we use a premium quality beef here. And then we have our cilantro, lime, aioli. So on the inside we have our crema. On top of that, we have mozzarella and Oaxaca cheese.
2: And the consomme that comes with it, that you dip your taco in, is so good.
3: Heavenly. It was so delicious.
2: I come here weekly. I do come here weekly.
3: I love it. It's a great feeling to know that I can put something out there that people just really enjoy.
5: We should all be staying active. And here on Pumped, we show you all the different ways members of your community are keeping in shape. Meet people who can make a gym wherever they go.
6: You can literally make anything and everything yours.
5: Proving that age is just a number.
7: How old are you?
6: 80.
5: And challenging what we think is possible.
8: Get up, baby. Get up.
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5: 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Learn how these artists make some of the most bizarre...
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5: Resourceful...
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5: 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When you meet the people behind the art, you get to appreciate every stroke of genius.
28: Hey guys, how's it going?
29: I've been to rodeos when I was younger where they wouldn't let me compete being openly gay. I've been beat up more than one time. I kept going until I rodeo, but at some point you get tired of being pushed around. And so when the gay rodeo came about, I jumped on it immediately.
30: So a lot of the guys here seem to have nicknames. Why is that?
29: In our everyday life, some of us still have to be closeted. I compete under Jameson Cole as an assumed name. 2 years ago, I lost a job because a parent at the school that I taught at complained that I was gay. Many of the states where we're from, Arkansas, Texas, Oklahoma, you can still be let go for being gay.
30: What do you say to the folks who used to push you around when you'd come to the events? What do you want them to know when they see you now?
29: I'd like them to know I'm a cowboy just like they are. And look at me now. I'm successful. I'm happy. I have a family of competitors. And I still get to do what I love no matter how much they wanted me not to.
18: We're back on Bite Size Coast to Coast.
31: Oh, my God, that's good.
2: 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It's like having the 4th of July or Cinco de Mayo just dancing around in your mouth. And it's just comfort food that hugs you, hugs every single part of you. Having a bad day, eat a taco. Having a good day, eat a taco. 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One of our most popular tacos is our Super Street Taco.
3: This has got cheese on it. It's got, you know, sauce on it. It's got all kinds of stuff. And it's just all blended, you know, together real well.
2: We start with corn masa, and we shape it into a tortilla. We make it by hand. We make it fresh when you order it. We put it on the grill to start cooking. Once the tortilla is ready, we then slap on some mozzarella cheese on the grill. Then we put the tortilla over it, and then we flip it, and there's this beautiful golden crust where we then get to top with grilled carne asada, guacamole, cilantro aioli, pickled red onions, and some salsa. And it's magical.
7: This is delicious. This taco, I can taste the pickled onions. They just pop. And the meat is so tender. Oh, my gosh.
2: People have low expectations when they come, which helps for us, you know? Because then when they bite into that taco, they're like... And we're just like, that's right, baby. That's right.
8: I've been vegan for 2 years. Having the options like at Cena Vegan is just so helpful to us because when we are craving an authentic Mexican dish, we know that there's like a spot that we could find.
14: Our birria is Jalisco style and it's so close to the original that we have people swear that there's meat in there. They get a little suspicious, but everything on our menu is 100% plant-based. As a vegetarian vegan, having a street taco like you would at one of those taco carts that you see all over East LA was no longer available to us because we didn't eat meat. So we decided to create it for ourselves. We bought a little taco cart set up in on York Boulevard and trying to test out our tacos, and it just exploded. The response to our food has been overwhelmingly positive. We were just named Best Vegan Taco, Best Vegan Pop-Up in the country by Veg News and Veg Out LA. The carne asada by far is the most popular flavor that we offer, and I think because for people that are not familiar with vegan food, it's something that's familiar to them, something that they can understand. But once they start with the carne asada, it's easy to move on to the other ones.
8: So I got barbacoa, birria, and carne asada. You could totally veganize so many different foods. The way you cook it, it makes a huge difference. It's so worth it just to live a healthier life.
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5: 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On Stroke of Genius, we find creativity from all over the country and take you inside the minds of their brilliant creators. Learn how these artists make some of the most bizarre...
0: Hi, I'm Diana Wood, the crazy power wash artist.
5: Resourceful...
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5: 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When you meet the people behind the art, you get to appreciate every stroke of genius.
1: You don't want to skip anything on this. To the sausages. To the best worst you've ever had. We just wrapped Strahan and Sarah for the week, and one of my favorite things to do is to head out to my go-to spot, which is Worst Bar in Jersey City. Craving it already. Heading to get my sausage on. Some days we make a whole day out of hiking from Brooklyn to Jersey City just to eat the food. Charlie, don't hold up the group. It's about a 30-minute hike for a day of goodness.
4: We got our house bratwurst. And then moving over to this tray, we have the halal cart, deli currywurst.
1: This is my ducktail I've been raving about. 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If you want to try it, it's somewhere here in New York City and you never have to leave.
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21: You know, it's like everybody keeps asking us, what's your secret? 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There's no secret, it's good food.
22: So 6 years in, are you surprised by how popular Trejo's Tacos is?
21: I'm overwhelmed. I mean, but then it's good food.
22: You know, the first time I had your tacos, you brought them to our station so generously, and I fell in love with Trejo's. Can you just tell me about what we have out here?
21: What we have right here, this is my favorite. It's the Baja fish taco, and it is just absolutely delicious, and I love the white fish. This is our favorite jackfruit.
22: Yeah, I love how inclusive the menu is. The jackfruit taco is the first vegan taco I had, and it is my favorite.
21: 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The carnitas, yeah, which is pork, and really, they're all my favorites. 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Beef brisket, and it's absolutely delicious.
7: Barbacoa is a shredded brisket. 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
22: The beef barbacoa.
21: It's brisket.
22: Should I put a little lime on it?
21: You can if you want.
22: I love beef barbacoa. Okay. I can't wait.
21: This is like, I love it.
22: It's so juicy. All the flavors complement each other. I love it, Danny. So good. I'm having that one next.

0: the orders come in and go out quickly at Don Pepe Taqueria. They can make up to 1,000 tacos a day.
1: We have like 12 different meats that we have. We have steak, chicken, chile verde, beef tongue, buche, shrimp, fish.
0: And everyone has their favorite.
2: Shrimp tacos, spicy shrimp tacos. My go-to, yeah.
0: Thinly sliced pork shaved off the vertical spit is extremely popular. Owner Andres Dianda served up a version of tacos al pastor, which doesn't appear on the board.
3: It's kind of like our secret menu. The meat's there, but to order it like this, with the cheese and the avocado.
0: That's the one we wanted to try, and the reward came instantly.
4: Tacos al pastor, my favorite.
5: Those are amazing.
4: They are, yeah. Yeah, and all in all, good place to come to.
0: Behind the counter, an army of cooks keep the food coming.
1: Just having the same people working for us for 15, 20 years, we've been able to maintain that consistency.
0: And they don't skimp on the shrimp.
1: Most popular items besides the tacos are our shrimp plates or shrimp tacos and burritos. We hate it with the sauce, and that's one of the main drivers here at the restaurant.
0: You can even get shrimp with your bottle of beer.
4: I did this time, yeah, because I'm off work, so.
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21: Daisy's Po' Boy is fun, it's vibrant, it's bustling, it's fervent. People dancing in their seats, kind of bobbing their heads. I like to say that it feels like Mardi Gras every single day here.
22: Is there such a word as New Orleans-ish? But it feels like New Orleans. Even though you're in the middle of Chicago, the middle of Hyde Park, you feel like you're in the Big Easy.
21: The Po' Boy sandwich happens to be one of the most famous sandwiches throughout New Orleans. I love them. We cook them with joy and passion. The deepest feeling is knowing that you're doing the work that you both love, but also the work that impacts so many other people around you on a day-to-day basis. Our mission is to create positive impact in the communities that we serve while serving delicious fare and offering equitable opportunities for our team. My name is Eric Williams, and I am the chef owner of Virtue Hospitality. I'm Chicago, born and bred. It wasn't my aspiration to become a chef. I feel very fortunate to become a part of such a giving community and such a supportive community. Starting Virtue in 2018 was very aspirational, but I went into it believing that the world was craving kindness. More moral integrity and standard outside of the delicious fare. We work really diligently with a team that celebrates all of the virtues, patience, kindness, courage, and hospitality. And it has done very, very well for us. Daisy's Po' Boy and Tavern is a lot more relaxed than Virtue. Daisy's a bit more freestyle. It's counter service. It's a bit louder. It's a lot brighter. Daisy's is a restaurant named after my late aunt, Daisy. We chose to celebrate both the flavors and style of New Orleans because my Uncle Stu, who was my late aunt's husband, was the first man to work with me at the stoves at a very young age. And he's also the person to teach me how to make gumbo.
22: We've been here every Wednesday to taste the chef gumbo. Different chefs.
21: Gumbo for Good is an initiative that supports our foundation, Virtue Leadership Development, for us to provide grants for young people in the culinary industry so that we can teach them how to transform their skills that allow them to both earn a decent living in the restaurant and hospitality community, but also skills that help them make better decisions when they're faced with challenges in their everyday life. Our music series usually features four-star band. We play the tunes and the sounds of New Orleans jazz, our hot sauces po' boy, bar none, one of the most amazing sandwiches in the city. Our muffaladas are to die for, and the fried chicken is, it's a no-brainer. As one customer said, it feels like a New Orleans cafeteria where people can laugh from the pits of their bellies.
13: The first thing I see when I look at food is color and beauty. My father was an artist, so any form of expression on the canvas or paper resonated with me as the first form of beauty. Once I've established the look of it, how does it make me feel? Now the creative chef juices get flowing. What cooking process can we apply to maintain its beauty, and not only through the eye, but also through the palate?
17: My name is Kamat Newman. I'm the chef de cuisine at Tatiana by Kwame Onwuachi in New York City.
13: Everything began with the influence from my parents and my grandparents, and Southern and Midwestern culture, knowing how to hold a dinner party down to bringing the family into the kitchen. That was something that resonated with me as a child. I loved the vibe that was felt when all of this camaraderie was happening. My mother and my father put me into a private school, and one of the classes for the girls was etiquette and cooking. We would go shopping at the farmer's market to get fresh produce, and the teacher would tell us about the ingredients and cut them open and let us taste it. And that was the moment I realized I am in love with this. This is what I want to do with the rest of my life. Tatiana opened November 1st of 2022. The menu is inspired by Chef Kwame's African, Jamaican, Trinidadian heritage and background, and also his upbringing in New York City. He's from the Bronx, which he never lets anyone forget. You have a lot of Afro-Caribbean influence. You'll see the egusi dumplings, which incorporate a Nigerian mother sauce, which is a red stew. Our piri piri salad, which is this really refreshing take on piri piri, which translates as pepper, in this like velvety, delicious sauce and all these fresh components. And then there's the pastrami suya.
20: That's the one that blew my mind.
13: No, I'm laughing because that dish was conceptualized at the very last minute. We were days away from opening. Everyone's just spitballing. The idea of suya, which is a Nigerian street food, pops up in the conversation. And we pulled from Chef David Paz's background, who is Jewish. It was like, what if we do pastrami? And it was like, suya pastrami. And I remember the look on Kwame's face. He was like, yo, that's it. And we dap up. It's like, okay, what are the components that we're going to put with this? Let's think of a cabbage, mustard. You always want mustard with your pastrami. Gotta have a sauce. So we all went our separate ways and started working on the separate components that Chef tasked us with. And there you have the pastrami suya. The team here at Tatiana is comprised of people from all different cultural backgrounds. We are all family in a sense, and this, us, we belong here. Being in Lincoln Center, in this area that used to house San Juan Hill, the predominantly Black and Hispanic neighborhood, it is validating. Throughout my career, European cuisine was made to be the pinnacle of success and notoriety. And to be here, doing what we're doing with the cuisine and the team that we have, it is giving back the space to the people that were misplaced from this neighborhood. To me, is love. It's nurturing, it's care. watching my grandmother get up before the sun rose to prepare meals for me and my siblings when we were at her house. That is when I felt the most safe, is when I was being cooked for. So I want people to have a feeling of home. That's what's really important to me about Tatiana. I would not like it if this was a restaurant that was so far away from the influences that Chef Kwame has been pulling from that people were no longer able to recognize it. And it is those moments that I come out to the dining room and I talk to a table and they're like, this egusi and the dumpling is it. Or this oxtail is exactly what I was looking for. It means the absolute world to me.
2: We carry over 700 different kinds of candy at the store here, but we make over 200 of those here ourselves. On the wall, when you come in, one of the first things you see, we've got the world's biggest 100% handmade candy cane that we've made. Been hanging here for many, many years.
3: It's crazy. It's a crazy process. I've never seen it before. It's really cool.
5: I think that this is a craft that we need to preserve. It's something that somebody took a long time to get really good at.
2: Logan's has been in downtown Ontario since 1933. I started working here in 1974. I was actually 12 years old at the time. And then in 1982, me and my wife Susie bought the store, and we've been running it right here in downtown ever since.
23: We're going to separate it out just a little bit here.
24: Just to see it firsthand of him making it, that process. I never knew this is how they did it. And then when they hand it to us and it's super warm, you can twist it to whatever shape you want.
3: Yeah, I tried to do it hard. It's harder than it looks when you look at a candy cane. Like, you don't think about, like, how they make it, but it was really cool to see it.
2: But what I love the best is that we get people that have been coming for many, many years. They came as kids, and now they're bringing their kids and their grandkids. One of the harder candies to make is actually the candy canes and the ribbon candy. But it is one of my favorite to make, and the main reason is because I get to interact with the crowd.
25: For them, I think it's just the satisfaction of watching him make it and, you know, mold it and fold it. You know, it's satisfying. So that's what she wanted to come see, the process from beginning to end.
26: We should all be staying active, and here on Pumped, we show you all the different ways members of your community are keeping in shape. Meet people who can make a gym wherever they go.
27: You can literally make anything and everything yours.
26: Proving that age is just a number.
28: How old are you?
27: 80.
26: And challenging what we think is possible.
29: Get up, baby! Get up! That's what I love!
27: Can't breathe.
26: So put on your sweats and join us to get pumped. The extraordinary bond we have with our pets is unlike any other. Here on Pet Project, we consider our furry friends members of the family, and we know you do too. So we're introducing you to some of the most amazing pets we've met.
30: This is a duck I keep seeing everywhere.
26: The owners who go above and beyond to help them out.
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26: And the stories of resilient pets that inspire us all.
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26: 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On Stroke of Genius, we find creativity from all over the country and take you inside the minds of their brilliant creators. Learn how these artists make some of the most bizarre...
33: Hi, I'm Diana Wood, the crazy power wash artist.
26: Resourceful...
34: Everything around me inspires me.
26: And unique artwork from communities around the country. When you meet the people behind the art, you get to appreciate every stroke of genius. What is true kindness? How can we help our neighbors in need? Maybe it's as simple as a smile or a hug.
35: All sorts of emotions.
36: Yeah.
26: All Good is about finding everyday people doing good in their communities.
37: So they come here and they can get their food, personal items, everything.
26: Reaching out.
38: The community has a good heart. I didn't think they would have helped me like this.
26: And putting other people first.
39: It takes them back to who they were when they weren't homeless.
26: Even on a tough day, we're here for you on All Good.
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40: It's like a hug in your body.
13: People say like cat themed, and it is cat themed. People take pictures. We do get a lot of pictures posted from our restrooms.
21: Photographed restrooms on the internet.
13: Unfortunately, a lot of people ask us, do you have cats in the brewery? No, we can't from a health perspective.
21: The health department frowns upon that.
13: And I've always had cats, and then I had the one that was the bitchin' kitten. And then when she passed away, we said, oh, we're going to go look at some kittens. And look meant we're going to take this carrier with us. And then we ended up adopting two. And the one of the ones that we adopted is actually the logo. That's Nikki.
0: PETA. We wanted to incorporate what would we do with the cat besides just naming it the Bitchin' Kitten. So we work with local nonprofit cat rescues, and we give part of our proceeds to them, or we have fundraisers with them as well. Once people come here, they come back. They're basically like our regulars.
1: And we have a lot of people. They look at us as a destination spot. They see our TikToks and stuff on Facebook, Instagram, or social media, and they're like, wow, you know, how unique, a cat-themed brewery. We've had people specifically come into town just to see us. I started home brewing about 28 years ago and then moved in with Brigitte, and she had a cat named Shadow, also known as Satan's lap cat. Cat hated everybody, loved her, and was like, oh, what are we going to call our brewery? And Brigitte coined the phrase, and she's like, oh, why don't we call it Bitchin' Kitten after Shadow? And name kind of stuck, and then here we are. I get into home brewing through my brother. He started doing it, had some success, and I was like, oh, let me give it a try. And I was pretty lucky. My beers were good right off the bat. This is our award-winning sour ale. One of the things I think makes it really unique and that people like about it is we used a specialty yeast on this. The yeast is actually called Philly Sour, original yeast that was on a tree in a cemetery in Philadelphia. And somebody had the idea and said, let's make a beer. And it's not too sour, but it's not too light either. And it's just a really popular beer that people really like.
0: He really focuses on the traditional styles, but to put a twist on them.
4: Oh my God, that's fantastic.
1: So this is a beer that I'm really excited about. This is our Norwegian Hazy IPA. The reason it's Norwegian is because it uses native Norwegian yeast called Kvek yeast. Kvek actually means yeast in Norwegian. This yeast can exist in an environment up to 97 degrees. What happens when you run it up to those higher temperatures is that this yeast will produce a really nice citrusy flavor that people love in hazy IPAs.
0: We wanted to have a variety. We have an IPA, we have a stout, we have a porter, we have a bitter, we have an ale, we have a golden ale.
1: It's kind of neat to be able to brew and drink what you want.
0: We wanted people to come in and be able to spend time here, hang out. You've got people that are in their 20s, you've got people that are older, that you've got families and couples and people on first dates.
1: And we just really wanted to specifically do something different from what was out there in the beer community.
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26: Nothing brings people together like a great meal. 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You'll meet the people behind some of the best eats in town and hear the stories behind the meals.
11: Here's my father, Paco Lopez.
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26: And meet some of the customers taking on their challenges. 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What is true kindness? How can we help our neighbors in need? 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
35: All sorts of emotions.
14: Yeah.
26: All Good is about finding everyday people doing good in their communities.
37: So they come here and they can get their food, personal items, everything.
26: Reaching out.
38: The community has a good heart. I didn't think they would have helped me like this.
26: And putting other people first.
39: It takes them back to who they were when they weren't homeless.
26: Even on a tough day, we're here for you on All Good. The extraordinary bond we have with our pets is unlike any other. Here on Pet Project, we consider our furry friends members of the family, and we know you do, too. So we're introducing you to some of the most amazing pets we've met.
2: This is a duck I keep seeing everywhere.
26: The owners who go above and beyond to help them out.
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26: And the stories of resilient pets that inspire us all.
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26: 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We should all be staying active. And here on Pumped, we show you all the different ways members of your community are keeping in shape. 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
26: And challenging what we think is possible.
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23: We don't want it to come to an end.
24: What I wish is for people to know about Ethiopian food. People think, oh, Ethiopian food, it must be spicy. It's spicy, but nothing that would bite you. You get more of the flavor than anything else. It's delicious. It's just incredible. You know, I started here in 2000, this is my 24th year. In 2004, Jonathan Cole came to my restaurant and changed my life completely. Practically, I was on the verge of closing down. And then he came and just blew everything out, and it never stopped to this day. And then, of course, having Chrissy and Dave dine out coming here, I was just so excited to be part of that, and they were just very kind and incredible. I went to Ethiopian market where we shot, and the people are like, oh my God, she's coming with these two huge celebrities.
25: I am your manual labor day. You let me know.
24: Dave, cooking with David was just the most fun. He's just so supportive of me and doing everything. If I tell him, okay, do this, do that, having all these people in my place, it was just incredible. Big celebrities come all the time. They shock you in this business. You remember where Meryl Streep
25: was
24: outside
25: waiting
24: for 45 minutes, and I didn't even know. And nobody, I would have cleared the whole place to have her in. And then later, you remember she came in and I say, that's your mother? How humble was that? In Ethiopia, you know, we take the food thing very seriously. It's like you represent your country. It seriously is like that. I don't want anybody to say, oh, I hate Ethiopian food, at least not if I can help it.
27: There wasn't anyone that looked like us in the industry from our background, our culture, that owned and operated a brewery. That really set us off on this journey even more.
28: Let's pour some beers.
27: To be one of the few that are out here. Representation matters, and black people love beer, they drink beer, so we wanted to make a change. We wanted to be the first to do it in our city, the city that we grew up in.
28: Slowly drop the grain.
27: It feels amazing. It's been a long road, but it feels great.
28: That's exactly what you see, two local guys. We want to represent Philly.
27: These are our stomping grounds.
28: And we wanted to bring that to the beer scene.
27: Welcome to Two Locals. We started brewing in 2016 as homebrewers. Trip brought a homebrew kit, made an English red ale, tasted delicious, and, you know, set us off on this journey of just playing around with beer, something fun for us to do and bond over. We spent time researching the industry.
28: We saw the opportunity to do something that we have a passion for this, and we really do want to try to show our community how to get more into the brewing industry. I don't think it's really hit me yet what the significance of it all means. We're not two white guys from Philly. We're two black guys from Philly, so we have a different perspective on things.
0: Liberty Kitchen, they make great food. We knew that we needed a lunch option. We also needed a dinner option, too. So we collabed with them to come up with a couple of items.
1: They really wanted to make sure that we were still representing what Liberty Kitchen does, which is primarily the hoagies. And then these guys really wanted representation for their culture on the menu as well. You know, their West African and Caribbean roots. Their mom came over and cooked for us. And the guys cooked for us. And then we cooked for them and just kind of worked our way to here. Peanut braised eggplant here over jasmine rice. Braised eggplant, tomatoes, scotch bonnets, and then a little bit of chickpeas, golden raisins. All kinds of good stuff. And then similarly over jasmine rice, Liberian beans. Liberian beans gonna have scotch bonnet and smoked turkey tails and chicken thighs. So we made a jerk chicken salad hoagie, a little bit of a different roll on our chicken salad that we do in our original shop. Made some really nice jerk paste and then combined that in with a little bit of mayonnaise to make the jerk chicken salad itself.
0: The feedback's been great. Gotten a lot of support.
28: A little bit sweet, a little bit
0: bread is delicious.
28: We're from Philadelphia, and we want to put Philadelphia on the map even more. Philly is a great beer city. We want to be in the same conversation as the great breweries and brewers that are here.
26: Art can inspire, uplift, and give us a whole new perspective on things. On Stroke of Genius, we find creativity from all over the country and take you inside the minds of their brilliant creators. Learn how these artists make some of the most bizarre...
4: Hi, I'm Diana Wood, the crazy power wash artist.
26: Resourceful...
5: Everything around me inspires me.
26: ...and unique artwork from communities around the country. When you meet the people behind the art, you get to appreciate every stroke of genius. Ever walk by a really long food line and think, those people are crazy?
6: Wait 2 hours and 20 minutes to get here.
26: Why would anyone stand hours on their feet before they can sit down to eat?
7: It's the best thing I've ever had.
26: Worth the Wait takes you to the front of America's longest lines to answer one question. Is it worth the wait? From a massive 7-pound burrito to a slice of pie that has locals going crazy. We'll let you know what's worth it and what's not. This is Worth the Wait. This country is full of unusual places to see and amazing things to do. But only the locals really know where to go. On My Go-To, we discover some of the strangest...
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26: ...most secret...
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26: ...and spectacular spots you can visit in cities across America. Join us to find the places locals love on My Go-To. What is true kindness? How can we help our neighbors in need? Maybe it's as simple as a smile or a hug.
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9: Yeah.
26: All Good is about finding everyday people doing good in their communities.
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26: Reaching out.
38: The community has a good heart. 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
26: And putting other people first.
39: It takes them back to who they were when they weren't homeless.
26: Even on a tough day, we're here for you on All Good. The extraordinary bond we have with our pets is unlike any other. Here on Pet Project, we consider our furry friends members of the family, and we know you do, too. So we're introducing you to some of the most amazing pets we've met.
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18: This is my go-to place because I just love the people here.
4: My favorite part about Noble Folk is the people, Ozzy and Christian, that have created a culture of humbleness, community involvement.
0: The name Noble Folk kind of also inspired us to be the best Noble Folk that we can be. We really try to give back to community, get involved in nonprofits. The fun thing about having a dessert and ice cream business is that you're able to see the instant gratification from customers. So they'll come in and they'll, you know, get a scoop of Dutch cookie ice cream and you immediately see a big grin on their face.
17: I will eat like a gallon of that ice cream, happily.
12: 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It is so good.
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26: Everyone needs a break from their 9-to-5, and we know you don't want to spend those vacation days on the couch. So here on Out of Office, we're taking you to some of our favorite vacation spots, where the locals show us how to really relax.
19: And I could feel it when I went from one bath to the next.
26: Take in the sights.
23: You can see the mountains, the city, the trees inside of it.
26: And have some fun.
24: Yeah, punch it, Chewy!
26: So finish your last work email and join us as we go out of office.

0: Awesome to see someone else who originally didn't have that chance to finally get their opportunity to do so.
1: Coming together for a cause. From power that lifts us up.
2: So he says, I never trained a blind person, but I'll try. I broke the records, and they still stand today.
1: And bringing out the best in each other.
3: She doesn't stop. You can't fight that determination and that drive.
1: Escape the negative, because this is all good.
4: Caramel milk. You want to invent caramel milk? So our oldest is 30, and then we have a 27-year-old and a 24-year-old. So we were practically empty nesters when this whole thing started.
5: He was a kindergarten student in our school. He was coming late, usually by himself. You know, we would find him just kind of wandering outside.
6: He just always had such a positive outlook on things. After everything he's been through, he was just always so happy. Oh, my God. I just loved him. He was just always a little ray of sunshine.
7: So I would clean him up every day in the morning. He was just a child that you could tell needed a lot more love and support than he was getting.
5: After 2 days, he had still been sleeping on a cot in a DHS office. And they said, is there anybody at the school? When I was speaking with the case manager, they said, is there anybody at the school that could help us with him?
8: 2:30 in the afternoon, and I was in a third grade classroom, and the phone rings, and she said to me, listen, I know that you have an extra bed at home, and I know that you could do this, and he's got no place to go. Would you be willing to take him? I did say, let me call my husband first, and I did call, and by 7 o'clock that evening, he was in our house. I promised him everything was going to be all right and that he would always have a connection to his family.
6: I'm safe. I'll always get to see my family.
9: Winter snacks that day. Well, I was row 3, like right in front of the picture.
8: I remember after the first week of him being here, he said to me, he looked at me like, how are we going to give him back?
10: It's probably the hardest part through the whole process of trying to keep your emotions in check, because we didn't know. We didn't know if it was going to be with us a month, 3 months, 6 months. We had no idea. And then eventually they came to us and said, he could go for adoption. Would you be willing to adopt him? And we didn't have to think about it.
8: Right. By that time, he was already part of the family.
10: Yes.
6: Mama Ziggy. Pop.
8: Aunt Teresa. We're starting all over again, but in a very positive way. He brings a smile to our face all the time, brings tears to our eyes sometimes. We're very proud of the person he is becoming, and it just feels like he's always been here. It feels like he should have been here. You know, he belongs here with us.
3: And you're dancing, it's just a whole new world. My friends call it Mexican tap dancing, where it's where you wear heels that have nails on the bottom and you dance along to the beat of a song. It sounds cheesy, but it's like a family that you create here. Like, people come and go every year, but you create so many unbroken, unbreakable bonds with everyone.
11: I'm gonna show you footwork first, and then I'll show girls how hands go, and then I'll show you guys what it's gonna kinda look like. So Folclorico is learning the dances from Mexico. There's many regions in Mexico. Some of the states have more than one style of dance, and so you learn the intricate footwork that goes with the specific music for that particular region or state. I have over 200 kids that are in the program.
12: healed. Let's

0: muy zapateado de plantas, so you go like that, and then like that.
1: It's hard, but it's because I'm not very good at explaining.
2: It just really built my self-esteem up.
3: I was shy at first when I first started, and as I kept performing and, you know, like, kept dancing and, you know, and all the performances, like, it has increased my confidence by a lot, actually. It takes things off your mind, especially when you're in school and you're taking all these AP classes, you know. Dancing really, like, takes out the frustration of all these classes that's, like, all the stress that it's giving you. People like to assume Locorico is just meant for, like, Latinos and stuff like that, you know?
2: Some people really don't expect it. Some of my teachers still don't know that I did Locorico until today.
4: And the majority of the time, the kids that are not Hispanic that have come into the class are one of my strongest dancers. I think they're trying to prove a point to themselves and to others. Just because I'm not Hispanic doesn't mean I can't do it.
5: And for me to be Latina, like, it really warms my heart because, like, everyone else is doing it, not just Latinos. And that's what really, like, puts a smile on everyone's face.
3: You start meeting new people and you start getting close to them and everything. You know, it's like a family, kind of is.
5: Valdez does that. Like, she creates a family with everyone, and it's really great.
6: Everybody say hey!
1: No!
5: When you're on stage by yourself, it can be frightening for some people. But when you're on stage and you're dancing, it's just a whole new world. Like, you're free, and it just gives you that great feeling.
7: Still to come.
8: I told those who were in the prayer meeting that, you know what, on Saturdays, we're going to start drive up for prayer.
7: And later.
9: All right, Tent City, I'm getting ready to give you your propane tanks. 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
10: Worth the Wait takes you to the front of America's longest lines to answer one question. Is it worth the wait? From a massive 7-pound burrito to a slice of pie that has locals going crazy. We'll let you know what's worth it and what's not. This is Worth the Wait. This country is full of unusual places to see and amazing things to do. But only the locals really know where to go. On My Go-To, we discover some of the strangest...
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8: Drive Up for Prayer. During Drive Up for Prayer, what we do is we have some volunteers stand out on the street, and they will flag down motorists who wish to stop to have prayer.
19: We've gotten drug addicts going to purchase drugs. And he'd get out and he'd raise his hands. Oh, I want to be saved.
8: People think of drive-thru, they think of restaurant, fast food, and the like. It's similar, but it's not exactly what that is. We don't come to solicit you for anything, people who drive through. We just come for those who wish to have prayer offered for them. They're willing to stop. So we are more here to give. Stop for prayer.
6: My name is Pastor Morris Stokes. I am the pastor here of Agape Tabernacle Church on the east side of the city of Gary. Drive-up prayer came about through prayer. It was birthed in a prayer meeting. We were sitting in a prayer meeting on Wednesday night, and the Holy Spirit just dropped it in my heart, drive up for prayer. I didn't understand what he was talking about, but then a week or so later, he hit me with it again, drive up for prayer. And as soon as we were done praying, I told those who were in the prayer meeting that, you know what, on Saturdays, we're going to start drive up for prayer.
20: All we're offering is the love of Christ and prayer, and everybody needs that.
6: We don't wish to impose upon them, so we try to limit it to a 2 to 3 minute interaction. We're doing just drive up for prayer. If you want us to pray for you for a moment, is that all right?
20: Sure.
6: I pray, Lord God, that you would just stay with him in Jesus' name. Amen.
19: Amen. Amen. God bless you.
6: Cliff, thanks. Didn't mean to detain you. When I see people that drive up, I think that the prayer request that we get is not only a thermometer for what's happening in Gary, but it's a thermometer for what's happening nationwide, globally. I bet you we were giving away free chicken dinners. Everybody stopped, wouldn't they? Hey, at least they all wave at us. I'm sure no matter what city, what town you go to, you will find people who say, please pray for my mother. Please pray for me. Pray for my grandmother that I'll have a closer walk with the Lord. In Jesus' name, amen.
21: My name is Harold Brown.
22: It's a little tangy.
21: I'm born and raised in Queens. And what would you like today? And I'm the best one-on barber in the world. I learned how to hold on to whatever tools and stuff I need. The hardest thing is, honestly, the first time that person's in the chair. Their perception is the hardest part, you know? It ain't no hard part for me, because I'm doing something I love to do. My deformity is a birth defect. I really had no function at all. Some kids were scared of it. They didn't want to play with me and things like that, you know? Got me to a lot of fights. I spent the 70s and all of the 80s and the 90s and even some of the 2000s back and forth, back and forth, back and forth from jail. The last time I went to jail, I didn't have no more support system. And it was a correction officer that I grew up with. And he was like, yo, man, why don't you cut hair, man? And I was like, me? Cut hair? A barber? I didn't even see it. There was a barber I used to hang out with in the barbershop named Desperado. He was like, man, he don't want to cut no hair. I said, yeah, I want to learn how to cut hair, man. I just got better and better and better and better. The more I cut, the better I got. 2011, came home. I didn't have nowhere to live, but I knew I had a craft. I started working in Sharpton, Harlem, and I took Harlem by storm. They came and got the haircuts from me. I did my thing up there, and I showed them I could cut any kind of hair. The American Barber Institute called me, and they hired me. 3 years of teaching there. And I taught like a good 300, 400 students I've taught.
23: He has a big heart. It meant a lot to me because he took the time to teach me the right way.
24: Because of his handicap, everything he does is on point because it's always had to be on point.
21: I taught them, don't be afraid to fade. That was my motto right there. Don't be afraid to fade, because the majority of people that want to learn how to cut hair, they are afraid of hair. They are afraid to attack the hair. And I teach them, don't be afraid to fade. You're not going to accomplish anything if you're afraid of it. When I left American Barber Institute, a student of mine offered me to come in his shop. Right here where I'm at right now.
23: He's caring, and I picked that up.
21: I want to say this right here. I love cutting hair. I don't like cutting hair. I love cutting hair. I like making people feel good. It's more than just cutting hair. It's a barbering. Barbering is a heart and soul felt profession.
23: I feel like this was something that was meant to be.
7: Up next.
25: Improvements in Parkinson's with boxing has been tremendous.
7: And later.
26: I'm a veteran. I lost my sight 2 years ago, but I don't let that stop me. I still run, you know, 20, 30 miles a week.
10: We should all be staying active. And here on Pumped, we show you all the different ways members of your community are keeping in shape. Meet people who can make a gym wherever they go.
27: You can literally make anything and everything yours.
10: Proving that age is just a number.
28: How old are you?
0: 80.
10: And challenging what we think is possible.
1: Get up, baby. Get up. That's what I love.
2: Can't breathe.
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22: Oh my God.
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28: Oh my God.
29: That's amazing.
22: Oh, we got a whole bag of chips on top of that. Icing on the cake. It is delicious, but I feel like this is a meal for like a week. I'm about to...
29: I'm in lobster heaven right now.
27: It's a small piece of paradise. I mean, you come on board and you really feel like you're on a small vacation. We take you for a quick 45-minute cruise down in the Hudson. Before you know it, we're back, and you're welcome to stay on board as long as you please.
7: We're back on All Good. Up next...
30: One, two, three.
25: Parkinson's is a movement disorder, and that's what you've got to do. Improvements in Parkinson's with boxing has been tremendous.
30: Five, six.
25: And for everyone that I see around here that comes to boxing, I have also noticed that.
30: Best time to stretch out is after you worked out. Muscles are definitely ready for this.
31: I was officially diagnosed in, it'll be 2 years in February.
25: I was diagnosed about 4 years ago. When you get Parkinson's and you go to a doctor, they'll say, here's your pills, take your carbolevidopa, and come back in 4 months.
31: Never thought I would box.
32: Back to the top, four up top, 1, 2, 3.
31: I mean, I got an F in physical education in high school. Me boxing has caused a lot of laughs, but grandmas can box.
25: Well, I'd read about it, of course, like most people, and they're going, no way would I ever consider boxing. That sounds crazy.
11: Rocksteady Boxing, it's basically a program that enables people with Parkinson's, and it doesn't matter what level. It gives them encouragement. It lets them, they're never alone. They feel like, I can do this. The program, through a boxing fitness style training routine, it's actually diminishing their symptoms. Some people, you would never know that they have Parkinson's. It just really takes anybody with Parkinson's, no experience at all, and it gives them the opportunity to exercise. And we do that again through a non-contact exercise program.
25: Exercise is the key, and this is geared to people with Parkinson's, things that they go through.
11: Scott Newman, in 2006, he actually was a prosecutor for Marion County in Indianapolis. He came down with Parkinson's early on, and he got to where he couldn't even write his name anymore. So a good friend of him, who was a cop, took him to the gym and said, Scott, let's just do what I know. Let's box. And before you know it, he got into the program. Pretty soon, he said, look, I'm not even shaking anymore. I'm rock steady. And that's where Rock Steady Boxing Program, the name came. But he's responsible for bringing it. He brought in a couple of coaches and created the program.
31: It is the best thing with Parkinson's to be active, to be in exercise programs.
11: Whether it's mitt work, it's working on footwork, working on the speed bag.
0: heavy bags. It's just the program that has proven that really makes a difference. It diminishes the symptoms. It gives them hope.
31: It's been wonderful. I'm stronger than I have been in the past 10 or 15 years. My tremor's gone most of the time. I'm taking half the medication that I took when I started.
8: The biggest improvement I can think of is my overall attitude, mentally and physically.
0: I encourage everybody with Parkinson's to come and be involved in it.
31: Don't sit on the couch and say, poor, pitiful me.
9: And once you try it, there is nothing like it that makes you feel better than with Parkinson's. That exercise is the key.
0: Pretty exciting to be there representing Texas, knowing that this program was just going to take off, because the results speak for itself. Parkinson's!
12: All right, Tent City, I'm getting ready to give you your propane tanks. This is Pastor. Come and get your propane tanks and your heaters.
13: My name is Kerry Gitron, and down here at Tent City, they call me Pastor. I was a pastor for more than 8 years, and I woke up and discovered that God wanted me to do something more, and I felt that he wanted me to take action and change lives. How many tanks you need? I'm going to give you four.
14: Thank you. Go and get it.
13: Take care of it.
14: I will.
13: Okay. I began to call family and friends. I went to the bank and I took money out, and we started purchasing heaters and propane tanks. And I said, we're taking this stuff back down there. And we began to take the stuff down there, and we began to bond with the families here. Oh, I got some toiletries, you guys. Deodorant. What y'all need? We bring in toiletries. We've been able to gather and give out over 40 heaters through personal donations from family and friends and out of our pocket. We constantly are working with families here trying to find out what meets their needs. I went and got a whole lot of propane tanks for you guys, man. Take you guys down and get something to eat. I'm a husband. I'm a father of 6 children, 4 biological, 2 adopted sons. I work 3 jobs every day, and I still find time to do this, to come out 3 times a week and be with these families and find out where can we meet needs, how can we assist them, and how can we help them. Start this back up. There's our pilot. In a few moments, it'll be so warm in here, it'll feel like an oven.
16: He actually helped us a lot by bringing us propane and make sure that we stay warm during the wintertime.
14: If we didn't have him and we didn't have other people, I mean, we'd all be froze.
13: On my 40th birthday, I started this mission, and I've already been able to tap into the lives of over 100 plus people and changing their lives and helping them with the different needs that they have. And it's life-changing for them.
14: If a man's willing to pull money out of his own pocket to help somebody out, that's amazing.
13: We must help them. I must help them to bring hope where they've been hopeless. And that's what we've been doing here in Tent City. We're bringing hope.
17: More Good is coming right up.
26: You know, when you're racing and, you know, you're getting to that finish line, it's just like, it's so satisfying.
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18: Proving that age is just a number.
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18: And challenging what we think is possible.
1: Get up, baby! 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
18: So put on your sweats and join us to get pumped. 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
15: 1, 2, 1, 2, 3, go.
20: So my name is Christina Melville, and I'm a Moco junkie. I want the world to know that this is something good to do, and for the 12 years I've been doing it with me growing up, I can honestly say this did keep me out of trouble. It started in Africa, and then it was brought to the Caribbean, and you see a lot in carnivals, basically all over the Caribbean, and now it was brought here to Brooklyn. I did fall many times, and I mean, I just learned from it so I know what to do next time. It's something good to do for the youth to do. And you basically get to experience new things.

0: We're back on All Good.
1: My name is Adriel Fernandez. I'm a veteran. I lost my sight 2 years ago, but I don't let that stop me. I still run, you know, 20, 30 miles a week, and I'm looking forward to running the New York City Marathon. I lost my sight August 27th, 2017 in a motorcycle accident. I ruptured my globes, broke pretty much every bone in my face and my head. So I thank God that I'm still alive and maybe, you know, I'm still able to come out here and do the things I love even though I can't see.
2: I started training with Achilles just going to the Saturday workouts probably about a year and a half ago. And started really pretty much going every morning until I started running with Adriel. It was easier to run on Long Island than going into Central Park every Saturday.
1: It's been great having John because he's really reliable when he says, hey, we're going to go meet Saturday at, you know, 6 or 7 in the morning. I know he's going to be there and, you know, we can run. And yeah, it's always, we always find something to talk about. Because it beats running on a treadmill for, you know, 2-3 hours with no one to talk to.
2: If I went back a year ago, to think I'd be running the New York City Marathon as a guide to somebody that was blind was the furthest thing from my mind. It wasn't even on the radar screen.
1: People were telling me about the things I couldn't do anymore. And I just kind of got fed up with that, and I didn't want people to tell me how to live my life. You know, I wasn't going to let anyone else tell me what my limitations were.
3: What's up, Randy?
4: Ativo.
3: That race was fine, race.
1: I mean, it really means a lot to me, especially not, you know, not being sighted, being able to hear people cheering me on and cheering other athletes on too. And then I also know it's crowded, so I feel really comfortable doing it with John because me and him have been training for so long together that, you know, we have a really good communication system.
2: Just motivating to me to see how hard he works in spite of his not being able to see. He doesn't let that interfere with his life, and he still sets goals for himself. And I think it should be an example for all of us. You know, we're all going to have different things that happen in life, but not to, you know, just to keep plowing on.
1: I like to run more than I like to admit. I like to run. A lot of times I like to complain about it, but you know, when you're racing and, you know, you're getting to that finish line, it's just like, it's so satisfying. And I remember a time when I told myself I was never going to run a marathon again, and now I'm doing 3 just this 1 year alone. It's so easy for, you know, someone to give up and to think, you know, I'm not going to be able to do the things I can do anymore. And something like running, it's just so freeing, and it makes me feel, like everyone else.
0: Someone who's doing good for others? Let us know on social media and you just might see their story on All Good.
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11: All right, let's do it.
12: Everyone's got one.
13: This is the place to do it.
12: Their favorite spot.
14: They're usually in awe.
12: You have to see it to believe it.
15: This is a dream for me.
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17: There's nothing like this in the world.
12: You love them.
13: Don't even get me started.
12: And tell everyone who will listen.
18: Amazing.
13: So fun.
19: Let's go check it out.
12: This is my go-to.
20: You only live once, man. Give it a shot.
21: The things that are carved into ice are fabulous.
22: This in particular is awesome.
23: So Moody Gardens Iceland is an attraction unlike any other.
24: It's just spectacular.
25: This is magical.
4: definitely worth the adventure down here to come see it.
23: We're actually inside an insulated tent that is 18,000 square feet. It's filled with 2 million pounds of ice that have been carved up into a winter wonderland. These are some of the best ice carvers in the world. And every bit of what you see is hand-carved ice.
14: It is cold, and it's really cool that they do this by hand.
15: Welcome to Iceland!
18: It looks like the real thing. It's incredible.
23: Hi, I'm Jerry Hanicek, and welcome to Moody Gardens Iceland. This year we have Caribbean Christmas for a theme, so imagine that you're here in Galveston, and then you're going to go off into the Gulf of Mexico. Down underwater, you're going to see all kinds of different marine life, ranging from the coral reefs to hammerhead sharks to all kinds of tropical fish. We're going to get you about 150 miles out into the Gulf of Mexico to the Flower Garden Banks, which is a pristine marine sanctuary right here in the Gulf of Mexico. And then we're going to take you even further into the Caribbean. So all along the way, you're going to see different submarines, vessels. You're even going to see Santa. So you can stop and get some photo opportunities along the way. And it's a beautiful and fun experience for everyone.
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23: And this year we have a special wall that's dedicated to the Houston Astros. They won the World Series this year, so we've got another photo op. 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And congratulations to the Houston Astros for being our World Series champions. We've also expanded Shivers Ice Bar, so when you go in there, you can enjoy a shot of your favorite beverage or even a mini beer. Have a seat at the ice table, the ice chairs, the bar itself. 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
14: It's cold.
19: It's super cold.
4: Chilly is chilly. Not the right word.
23: It's really a year-round process, starting with freezing the ice starting in February. The different blocks of ice are created in different colors, so we have to determine in advance what colors are needed, how much of this Pantone blue and this yellow and this red. And this is all determined in advance because it has to be frozen in advance. And then they're even shipped in at different phases so that the ice carvers will have what they need in the time frame they need it. The actual work of carving the ice is just a period of 40 days, creating the different scenes that we have to offer here. We have a team of 24 ice carvers that have come from Harbin, China. These are some of the best ice carvers in the world. There are spectacular ice carving competitions that take place there on a much larger scale. So to be able to bring that here to the U.S. and to the Gulf Coast in particular is really a special opportunity that we love to share with our guests. It's a construction zone of ice. They use chainsaws, chisels, ice picks, and some of the detail in there is very intricate.
4: It's outstanding with the artistry. Definitely worth the adventure down here to come see it.
23: The holiday season is usually pretty warm here in Texas.
24: It's so nice to just enjoy the cool air and to see all the beautiful sculptures that are made.
23: So to create a venue here at 9 degrees is quite a challenge.
25: It's cold.
26: It's freezing cold.
19: It's a cold.
23: Galveston, you never know. It could be 80 degrees outside, but it's the perfect way to celebrate the holidays.
27: It's totally unique to the East Coast.
28: Because it's so immersive, it's not like going to an art museum. This is just constantly moving.
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27: There's over 50 unique rooms and spaces here across 40,000 square feet.
30: The DJ booth, turn out the sliders and make a beat.
27: Each room is akin to like a different song on a concept album. Uncover a story and follow along as you move through the space.
28: Every time I come here, I see something new.
27: There's no barrier between you and the art. You're a part of it. You're walking through it.
30: It's like cool, kind of trippy looking stuff. I just kind of freak out, I guess.
27: I'm Jordan Renda. I'm the founder and CEO here at Otherworld.
31: I think this is my favorite room by far.
27: Otherworld started back in 2018. The first one opened in Columbus. It originally stemmed from kind of a culmination of my background in haunted houses and escape rooms. Over time, it kind of just morphed and changed and became an amalgamation of all different types of location-based experiential entertainment, kind of rolled up into one big experience. Philadelphia seemed like a natural fit. Great arts and culture scene. Tons of great local artists in the area. Nothing really exists here that's like Otherworld. It's very much a choose-your-own-adventure experience. There's really no right or wrong way to do it. Each room can feel very different from one another, but they are sort of tied together to create this overarching theme. It's definitely abstract. It's left open for interpretation a bit. This is a massive collaborative undertaking. Hundreds of artists, fabricators, engineers that have been part of the process. We try and pull in local artists to have their own space, run with it.
0: This is a duplication of my house in Northern Liberties. Pretty much my living room in a little grander way. I use a big variety of skulls. Everything's real. That's a phoenix, cow, jawbones, and a deer skull. I want them to be lost in it. I want them to get absorbed into all the details.
28: This is City Square, a central hub and a connector to a bunch of the rooms. 8 projectors in this room to get coverage on every wall so it looks like the images and the videos are part of the structure itself. It's a different experience for everybody.
1: This is what we call the data temple. This room has 48 LED clusters. Each one of these nodes has like a different color. And when you plug it in, you can kind of see the color pulse.
2: This is the moth room. Her name is Estella. Her wings spread across the entire room. She has galaxy eyes, which look like the cosmos. It's one of the softer rooms here at Otherworld. They're chairs, so you can stay here for a while.
27: This here is an actual weeping willow tree in that it rains. It's filled with 20,000 feet of hose and 2 miles of LEDs.
28: This could be a place you visit once a year or once a week. I brought my kids here, and it's a giant playground for them, like they're living inside a storybook or a movie or a video game. You have teenagers who are Instagramming everything, and then you have adults walking around like this sort of childlike wonder.
27: There are underlying puzzles and interactive components in every space, and every different medium of art rolled up into one to create super immersive environments.
3: I think people like feeling the power of nostalgia, of the atmosphere, the people just keeping the same traditions alive.
6: They sell these suckers, and I forgot they even existed until today.
7: It's that classic 50s mid-century feel that kind of gives people the essence of time traveling. I always tell people that the best way to explain this place is like an old-fashioned convenience store. It's basically your one-stop shop on Route 66, and it actually went right down Fair Oaks this way. We are a pharmacy and we are a soda fountain, and you know, our pharmacy in the back is a compounding pharmacy, which means that they do make a lot of the medications, but they also make a couple of acids that we use here in the soda fountain that are unique to our location. We add it to different kinds of soda concoctions to make your soda sour. It adds like a little bit of a zing, and it's super delicious. And then surrounded all around you are nostalgic gifts, just kind of, you know, take you back.
6: It's nice because he gets a little taste of what I had when I was little, and I sort of get to feel like a kid again.
3: I think it's really cool to see it so well preserved, but still like interactive. It's not like a museum. Like you can come visit it, and it's still kind of like how it was in like its heyday. I hope to take my kids here someday. You know, I'll be able to tell them about their great-grandpa and their grandpa coming here with me.
7: I just love being a part of the community that people can count on to always get the same old-school experience, from the candies that you can buy, to the music that you'll hear, to the things that you'll see and touch. It's been a huge responsibility of just making sure that this place stays true to its origin.
5: Art can inspire, uplift, and give us a whole new perspective on things. On Stroke of Genius, we find creativity from all over the country and take you inside the minds of their brilliant creators. Learn how these artists make some of the most bizarre...
8: Hi, I'm Diana Wood, the crazy power wash artist.
5: Resourceful...
9: Everything around me inspires me.
5: And unique artwork from communities around the country. When you meet the people behind the art, you get to appreciate every stroke of genius. Ever walk by a really long food line and think, those people are crazy?
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25: It's the best thing I've ever had.
5: Worth the Wait takes you to the front of America's longest lines to answer one question. Is it worth the wait? From a massive 7-pound burrito to a slice of pie that has locals going crazy, we'll let you know what's worth it and what's not. This is Worth the Wait. This country is full of unusual places to see and amazing things to do, but only the locals really know where to go. On My Go-To, we discover some of the strangest...
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21: So right now, we're standing in front of the largest bounce house in the world. When people come here, they are like kids in candy stores. You wouldn't expect it to be so big. Broke the Guinness Book of World Records in 2017. Inside, we are at over 20,000 square feet of just inflatable bouncy house. 32 feet high from the base to the highest point on the castle. When the kids are in the parking lot, they are really excited. Before they even set foot onto our grounds, they're just like anticipating being on everything. This is the Big Bounce America. We are located at the Navy Yard. So this is our first time in Philly. Usually we've been like on the outskirts of Jersey. So inside we have several different rooms. There are obstacle courses in the bounce house. We have a nice slide, a ball pit, and then some climbing towers in there. The castle is so unique because it has its own DJ booth. Walking into the castle is like a whole nother world. Our last sessions on a Saturday is always going to be for adults. The adults love this. The atmosphere changes for the adult session. We play different music. The DJs even play different games. There's a lot of different things for people to engage in. We have food trucks and a boombox station as soon as you come in. You can definitely feel the atmosphere and the fun when you come here. Hydrate and maybe stretch a little before you come. If you don't get tired in the castle, we have airspace, which is two different ball pits and inflatables that the kids and adults are going to love. And then we also have something called Sports Zone, which is a series of different arena-type sports. We've got a dodgeball net in there. If you want to play dodgeball, we have jousting sticks and basketball hoops. And we also have the largest obstacle course in America, which is over 900 feet, four lanes of just incredible fun. The obstacle course is over 900 square feet. It's designed to be a race. Usually it takes about 10 minutes for people to complete. Super fun, high energy, lots of games, definitely engaging. Definitely want to bring your energy.
22: Coming here and seeing some of the old stuff, that's like I haven't seen that image since I was a kid. I don't know, this is like a almost like a time capsule for me.
25: You feel alive when you touch things, whether it's books or like DVD artwork or video. A lot of people still listen to LPs and records for the same reason.
29: Since we opened here in Eagle Rock, we've shattered every rental record since 1985, and we're renting about 1,300 movies on DVD and Blu-ray a week. Vidiots opened in 1985 in Santa Monica as an independent video store. Our founders, Patty Pollinger and Kathy Tauber, started with 800 VHS tapes, and very quickly they grew into one of the most famous and beloved video stores in all of Los Angeles. All we're doing here is taking what Patty and Kathy built and making it bigger with a movie theater and beer and wine and food and flexible community space.
25: Having a place like this is quite amazing, actually. Places like this really allow people who really take cinema very seriously an opportunity to come in, rent different movies and explore and study the craft of filmmaking.
22: I like to kind of come in here fresh and just see what jumps out at me. To be able to kind of come in here and do that at will is nice to have.
29: Whether or not we were a nonprofit before or what we are now, we exist for the community and to give people equitable, affordable access to the film and media arts. People who are coming to Vidiots now, even the youngest are building towards a lifelong love for this art form, and that's really the only way that it will continue.
5: We should all be staying active, and here on Pumped, we show you all the different ways members of your community are keeping in shape. Meet people who can make a gym wherever they go.
12: You can literally make anything and everything yours.
5: Proving that age is just a number.
0: How old are you?
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5: And challenging what we think is possible.
16: Get up, baby! Get up! That's what I love!
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5: Put on your sweats and join us to get pumped. 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So we're introducing you to some of the most amazing pets we've met.
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14: Hi, I'm Diana Wood, the crazy power wash artist.
5: Resourceful...
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5: And unique artwork from communities around the country. When you meet the people behind the art, you get to appreciate every stroke of genius.
15: When I surf, I don't want to come back on land. It's quite nice to be on the ocean and kind of weightless and feeling the energy of the ocean. When I come back on land and I change out, I feel a bit more disabled. But when I'm out on the water, it really makes me feel alive and, you know, intense.
18: When we went out with Dan, we watched, you know, surfing with him and having fun. We were looking at how he was actually surfing. We said, you know what? We're going to be able to help him take his surfing to a whole nother level.
15: We started collaborating about how could we make a custom surfboard that would work to fit my unique center of gravity, my unique body shape.
18: We've learned so much that's not just helping Dan, but it's helping every single one of the veterans that we serve.
15: I think we've really hit the nail on the head with this latest design right here.
17: You're watching My Go-To.
23: It's a great place to visit all year long.
24: Ever since I was little, I always wanted to have my own restaurant. My parents wanted me to do something completely different. They didn't want me to go into the restaurant business because they knew how hard it was. So Chino Boricua stands for Chinese Puerto Rican.
26: 100% Puerto Rico. There's no place in the United States, I believe, that is as good as this one as far as Chinese Puerto Rican food.
24: Chinese Puerto Rican fusion food, it is what Chinese food is in Puerto Rico. Welcome to Michi's. I was born in Panama, and then after that, I left Panama to go to China. And then when I was 2 years old, I went from China to Puerto Rico. So I've grown up in Puerto Rico ever since I was 2 years old. My parents, they started a restaurant in Puerto Rico in the 90s. It's a Chinese Puerto Rican restaurant. It is Chinese food, how it's known in Puerto Rico. So it integrates flavors, ingredients from the island. They very much started from the ground up without knowing and just learning as they went. I remember me being in the cashier when I first could, and then eventually, you know, going into the kitchen and helping out here and there, the fryer, all these little things. They've definitely taught me everything that I know. This is my dad, Afulao. Little by little, these tweaks here and there became established recipes that they've carried on, and now they've passed on to me. And it is the recipes that we are using today. So we opened in May of 2021, and I could proudly say that this is my own. So Michi's, the name stands for Michelle. It is a nickname that I was given in Puerto Rico when I was a kid.
26: I think it's actually a little better than in Puerto Rico.
24: The popular items by far is the boneless barbecue ribs, drenched in our sweet and sour sticky sauce. the fried rice, which is made with ham, pork, egg, and scallion. The carne frita, which is a Puerto Rican dish. It's fried pork. And then we incorporate some of the Asian spices into it. And of course, the tostones, which are green plantains. We make them fresh every day. We toss them with a little bit of garlic butter to finish them. So we make our fried chicken from scratch every day. We make the seasoning. We were actually awarded from Eater, like top 10 fried chicken places in Houston. So we're very proud about our fried chicken. Cebolla de pimiento. This restaurant, it's known within the Puerto Rican community all over Texas. We have people that drive 2, 3, 4 hours every weekend to come here and eat our food.
26: I'm from Puerto Rico. I live in Fort Worth, Texas. I drive here every 2 weeks. It takes me about 4 hours to get here and 4 hours to get back. This place is unique. It's the only one in Texas that this is one of a kind. It's completely worth it.
24: What I would love for them to feel after coming here is that they have been transported back to the island.
0: Yeah, it's really good. I'm from Puerto Rico, actually, and then back home, I love the Chinese food. So when I find this place in here, I just like come a lot.
24: He feels very proud that, you know, I followed in his footsteps. They miss home. They miss what they were able to get from the island. And I think that we are able to serve that community and fill in that gap and make them feel like, yeah, they're able to get a little piece of home here in Houston.
1: We should all be staying active, and here on Pumped, we show you all the different ways members of your community are keeping in shape. Meet people who can make a gym wherever they go.
29: You can literally make anything and everything yours.
1: Proving that age is just a number.
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29: 80.
1: And challenging what we think is possible.
16: Get up, baby. Get up. That's what I love.
3: I can't breathe.
1: So put on your sweats and join us to get pumped. The extraordinary bond we have with our pets is unlike any other. Here on Pet Project, we consider our furry friends members of the family, and we know you do, too. So we're introducing you to some of the most amazing pets we've met.
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1: 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But only the locals really know where to go. On My Go-To, we discover some of the strangest...
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29: You can literally make anything and everything yours.
1: Proving that age is just a number.
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1: And challenging what we think is possible.
16: Get up, baby! Get up! That's what I love!
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1: 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The extraordinary bond we have with our pets is unlike any other. Here on Pet Project, we consider our furry friends members of the family, and we know you do, too. So we're introducing you to some of the most amazing pets we've met.
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7: We do like parties.
8: My favorite part of our studio is that we allow people who never tried pottery before to see what it's like, to test it out. Maybe someone will develop a new hobby. Maybe someone will do it for the rest of their lives. Maybe not. It's okay too. That's fine. Most of the pottery studios, they require a membership. You need to commit for at least like 8 classes or a month, and we do not require anything like that. You can just join one time pottery class, and we have everything. It's like full equipped studio. I was like, okay, since I'm joining the pottery studio, I need to know how to do pottery myself. And I loved it, and I was so surprised because I'm not an artist at all. When I thrown for the first time and I actually like made a mug, I was like, wow. The Lower East Side location opened in January this year. Clinton Hill, May, and then Upper West Side opened in July. Our pottery studio became like a center for creative people. Clinton Hill is a very creative neighborhood. They were so excited about pottery studio being here. They're like, wow, I do pottery too.
2: I really enjoy teaching, and this is not an easy craft. It's a lot of work that get involved, so we want the students to know that, you know, we're here to help them. Okay. So just pick it up, throw it, and aim for the center. Coning is to bring it up into a cone shape to get the air sockets out. If there's any air sockets, it's going to expand during the firing process, and we don't want that. It's going to break through the clay wall. Make sure the clay is nicely placed in the center. You must get your hands wet. We're going to open to make a hole in the center so we can work both outside and inside. To do that, put both elbows on your leg. Comes down the wheel like this, no pressure from the side. Find the center and push it down with your thumb. Just like that. To make it bigger, I use my index finger. I touch the base of my clay and I pull it towards myself. So keep in mind that after firing, it's gonna shrink about 10%. So if you would like that size, make it a little bigger too. Pulling is to increase the height of your work. To do this, get both of your hands wet. I use two fingers and put it outside with the other hand. I use two fingers also and put it inside, and they go parallel like this. Start all the way from the bottom, push it with the outside finger, slowly move it up to the top, and then let go. To make the mouth smaller, use four fingers, kind of squeeze it a little bit. We're gonna use this heat gun to speed up the drying process. A class here is usually 2 hours long. Some people want to spend 30, 40 minutes at the wheel, and then we cut it off, move it to the table, and then we're gonna start hand build, like handles, decorating, painting. So you have to score in slip every time you attach anything onto your item. Slip is wet clay, and we use like an adhesive. You can just use a wet brush and kind of smooth it out. And for decorating, cutting tools, we have a lot. A lot of these tools were created for like a specific purpose, but in the studio, the more you work, the more purpose you will find for these tools.
8: I love to see their like moment when they discover their ability to create. We host corporate events, birthday parties, bachelorette parties. It's $90 for 2 hour session. It includes firing as well.
2: After firing, the brown, muddy clay will become white.
8: And the texture is matte, so it's not glossy, it's not waterproof, and not fault safe. If they do want to paint their piece and they want us to glaze it, that's $120 per person. Most of the guests, I feel like they go with $120 option to be able to actually use the piece. And then we just deepen clear glaze for them because glazing has to be done between the first and second firings. I love seeing people leaving after the class because all of them are super excited about coming back for their pieces. We don't tell them like goodbye. We tell them see you in a couple of weeks. And a lot of them, when they pick it up, they sign up for the second class because like, I actually want to do something else. I like this bowl. I need a matching cup for that.
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2: You're welcome.
1: Felicia says she didn't set out to open multiple food spots in her hometown, but she's riding the wave of momentum right to the next spot on the horizon.
0: I guess because Mina kind of took off very strong, other opportunities presented themselves, and we took them on.
5: Come to Havana.
6: Felicia is working on a new seafood spot in West Philadelphia and has some other projects up her sleeve for 2025.
7: New year, new beginnings. And for a growing number of people, this is dry January.
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9: I really like the yuzu Negroni.
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8: The one thing you won't find in these creative, curated, crafted cocktails is alcohol.
10: This is a zero-proof cocktail bar in Fishtown.
8: The idea for Bar Palmina was born out of Nikki's traumatic personal journey.
10: I started drinking after a sexual assault. I just started drinking more and more. I drank myself to death over COVID. I got a liver transplant in 2022.
8: After about 8 months of physical therapy that included learning how to walk again, Nikki was looking to celebrate her first year of being sober.
10: And there was nowhere to go. I wanted to celebrate the way that I was used to celebrating, which is like going out and having someone make you a cute little drink. This is a vodka alternative.
8: So Nikki decided to build her own bar.
10: When I realized that there was a business that was missing that I wanted to be a customer at, it kind of just clicked.
8: This past August, she opened Palmina, named after her grandmother.
7: And Bar Palmina, it seems, is not just about providing drinks, but providing a safe space, a celebratory space for people.
10: Yeah, I actually get really emotional thinking about it because it means a lot to people to have a place to go.
8: Nikki says she wants people to sit for as long as they'd like and talk to her or their fellow customers.
10: People will do meetups like sober. I think we have like a sober queer community that comes in a few times a month. And like, I didn't do that. They did that all on their own.
8: At Bar Palmina, you'll also find trivia night.
12: More or less.
7: You created a social sanctuary for yourself and for others.
10: Yeah, I love it. I definitely regret and am not proud of how I got here. But at the same time, I'm happier and healthier than I've ever been.
13: Can I try it?
8: And I can vouch, her drinks are delicious.
7: Try it. It's so good. This place is so neat, and Nikki wants to add movie nights, and for sober singles looking for love, she's hosting a Pitch a Friend January 30th.
6: All right, that is the coolest. 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
1: If you haven't checked out the new High Street inside the historic Franklin Residences, Restaurant Week is the perfect time.
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2: This is a mocktail.
1: It's a riff on a Negroni for Restaurant Week and Dry January.
2: A real piece of work.
1: When Restaurant Week debuted in 2003, Center City was struggling, and the event was designed to lure people downtown.
3: We had maybe 30 restaurants.
1: This year, there are 122.
9: This is a foodie city.
1: But post-COVID, the goal is the same.
3: Come back and feel how alive and vibrant Center City is.
2: Yes. Restaurant Week is actually 2 weeks. It runs January 19th through February 1st.
11: Double the fun. Mm-hmm. And just outside of Center City, there's a new spot for Middle Eastern treats in Queen Village.
12: Majdal Bakery has been a dream of mine ever since I started baking.
1: Kanan Rabah is the baker behind the new Majdal Bakery.
12: This used to be like my favorite thing growing up. I wanted to introduce my culture, our food, because not a lot of people know about it.
1: The bakery is named for his hometown, Majdal Shams in the Golan Heights.
12: It's a beautiful area up in the mountains.
1: The small village was seized by Israel during the 1967 Six-Day War.
12: We have an undefined status, so we don't have any nationality. Opening this bakery is kind of like my way of being like, we are more than this political situation.
1: Kanan credits his mom for his love of cooking.
12: She would always like put me on the countertop next to her and I would like stir the pot.
1: By the age of 14, he was running his own bakery, selling cakes to family and friends. After high school, he came to Philadelphia to study culinary arts at Walnut Hill College.
12: I discovered bread baking and sourdough, and that really took me to that world of baking.
1: He became head baker at Lost Bread Company in 2019.
12: I used the time at Lost Bread to like learn as much as I can about everything.
1: In 2024, he ventured out on his own with Majdal Bakery.
12: My plan was to do pop-ups for like a while, like a year or two, just grow my business. Then I found this place in July.
0: Thank you.
12: Enjoy.
1: He opened the brick and mortar just before the holidays.
12: I love when I open the door and people can like smell the bread and come here.
1: He also makes pastries that remind him of home.
12: This is our potato fatayer. It's a very traditional flatbread.
1: It's filled with shredded potatoes and onions and seasoned with salt, pepper, and cinnamon.
12: Carrot and yogurt has been our best seller so far.
1: That one's made with walnut, olive oil, and za'atar spice.
12: My parents just came to visit me and they got me this one.
1: It's a Ptolemy mold to create festive designs on his spiced flatbread.
12: You can eat it as is or stuff it with butter.
1: For something sweet, try the chocolate hazelnut cherry babkas.
12: Spicy.
1: You can pair his pastries with coffee or spiced tea.
12: This is very traditional. We usually serve it after a woman gives birth.
1: The bakery walls are filled with pictures of Kenan's family and his hometown.
12: And that's for here?
1: His hope is that Philadelphians will feel at home while enjoying a taste of the Middle East.
12: My goal is, one, introduce my culture, and two, I just love baking.
2: I have a feeling we're going to love eating those treats.
13: Mm-hmm. We call this love from Philly.
2: We go shopping for made in Pennsylvania faves when we come right back.
14: Now you're a crazy plant lady. Yeah.
2: And get planting.
15: Nothing brings people together like a great meal. And at Bite Size, communities coming together around food is what we're all about. Join us as we take you around to some of the best and most unique restaurants around the country. You'll meet the people behind some of the best eats in town and hear the stories behind the meals.
16: Here's my father, Paco Lopez.
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15: 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What is true kindness? How can we help our neighbors in need? Maybe it's as simple as a smile or a hug.
18: All sorts of emotions.
19: Yeah.
15: All Good is about finding everyday people doing good in their communities.
20: So they come here and they can get their food, personal items, everything.
15: Reaching out.
21: The community has a good heart. I didn't think they would have helped me like this.
15: And putting other people first.
22: It takes them back to who they were when they weren't homeless.
15: Even on a tough day, we're here for you on All Good. The extraordinary bond we have with our pets is unlike any other. Here on Pet Project, we consider our furry friends members of the family, and we know you do, too. So we're introducing you to some of the most amazing pets we've met.
23: This is a duck I keep seeing everywhere.
15: The owners who go above and beyond to help them out.
24: I could tell it was love at first sight.
15: And the stories of resilient pets that inspire us all.
25: I used to have him pop a wheelie on camera.
15: So give yourself a treat and join us on Pet Project. We should all be staying active. And here on Pumped, we show you all the different ways members of your community are keeping in shape. Meet people who can make a gym wherever they go.
26: You can literally make anything and everything yours.
15: Proving that age is just a number.
27: How old are you?
26: 80.
15: And challenging what we think is possible.
28: Get up, baby. Get up. That's what I love.
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15: So put on your sweats and join us to get pumped.
2: Hey, everyone. We are back at Avana. It's a new spot for American comfort food right on the Benjamin Franklin Parkway.
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13: 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I've always loved production and I'm so lucky. So many people have been with me over decades. I'm proud to carry on Michael's dream of this business. It's been a journey for sure and we've had a lot of fun doing it.
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5: 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I like that one.
0: The final bit of fun, you get to decorate the top with stones and pebbles and moss.
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4: It's like the sprinkles on top of your ice cream.
0: And when it's all done,
4: I also give you instructions and educate you on care after the workshop to how to keep your terrarium alive. You have to water the soil around it.
0: Jamie says customers tend to react the same way.
4: They're excited that they actually built it themselves and they're excited to take it home.
5: What she taught me was amazing.
4: Now you're a crazy plant lady.
5: No, I'm almost a crazy plant lady.
0: Jamie says workshop participants don't need any particular skill to make a terrarium.
4: I assume that they've never done it before. I love to see how excited they are when they leave, that they actually created something themselves that looks beautiful.
0: There's a bonus benefit. Jamie believes activities like this are a great way to relieve stress.
4: Planting and having plants is very stress relieving and therapeutic. It helps you put your mind on something else. And there you have it.
0: And she's bringing the experience to the Philly Home and Garden Show again this year.
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9: I'm Shirley Curry. I'm 82 years old, and I'm the gaming grandma.
10: Go!
12: I'm Joseph Green. I'm 26 years old, and I'm Shirley's number one grandson. How'd you become the grandma gamer?
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12: So, Joseph, you got a friend who's 82 years old and playing video games?
14: Yeah, can you believe it?
12: Boo! Oh my gosh!
16: Even though there's an age difference, we have a lot of things in common and obviously lots in video games.
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17: 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I love it because in the summer, spring, fall, you have like used to the sand and dirt, but in the winter, it's like you don't know what's underneath, so it's an experience. Yep, snow and ice instead of sand and dirt. You said you can rent and you can bring your own as well? Absolutely. We are here for the youth of the community. We're trying to introduce people to the sport, and we highly encourage families to come and hang out with us for the day. We have lots of people coming to the Poconos all the time. We highly encourage big groups such as bachelor, bachelorette parties, birthday parties, just get-togethers and family reunions. We have enough machines to accommodate large groups, so we love to see everyone. I love that because you could have a birthday party or bachelor, bachelorette party anywhere indoors, but to do it out here on the trails, get your adrenaline going, I mean, how fun is that? Absolutely. Not everybody has access to this, so we love to provide this service for people. What got you and your family into ATV? My husband and I were born into it. I was born and raised in New York and spent my summers in upstate New York riding ATVs. And my husband was born and raised here doing exactly this. So we have four generations doing what we've always been doing. So Alvin's been around for four generations. Yes. Wow.
11: That looks like a blast. Mm-hmm. And if you want to give it a go, you can find those details at 6abc.com/FYI.
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15: Our
1: art can inspire, uplift, and give us a whole new perspective on things. 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Learn how these artists make some of the most bizarre...
5: Hi, I'm Diana Wood, the crazy power wash artist.
1: Resourceful...
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1: 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When you meet the people behind the art, you get to appreciate every stroke of genius. 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
1: Worth the Wait takes you to the front of America's longest lines to answer one question. Is it worth the wait? From a massive 7-pound burrito to a slice of pie that has locals going crazy, we'll let you know what's worth it and what's not. This is Worth the Wait. This country is full of unusual places to see and amazing things to do. But only the locals really know where to go. On My Go-To, we discover some of the strangest...
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21: You don't want to skip anything on this. To the sausages. To the best worst you've ever had. We just wrapped Strahan and Sarah for the week, and one of my favorite things to do is to head out to My Go-To spot, which is Worst Bar in Jersey City. Craving it already. Heading to get my sausage on. Some days we make a whole day out of hiking from Brooklyn to Jersey City just to eat the food. Charlie, don't hold up the group. It's about a 30-minute hike for a day of goodness.
22: We got our house bratwurst, and then moving over to this tray, we have the halal cart, deli currywurst.
21: This is my ducktail I've been raving about. 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If you want to try it, it's somewhere here in New York City, and you never have to leave.
11: We are back, and we've got a musical you will not want to miss.
2: 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It's The Cher Show, coming to the Playhouse on Rodney Square in Wilmington for a very limited engagement. Do you
27: believe? The Tony Award-winning Broadway musical, The Cher Show, tells the story of the singer, actor, and icon.
29: I'm playing Star, the Cher as you know her now. I start the show off and...
27: Three actors portray Cher through six decades of her life.
29: We all still interact with each other, so you get this benefit of what if your older self could tell your younger self, hey, you're going to be okay if you make this decision.
27: It starts with the 10-year-old Cher, known as Babe.
30: She's very determined to kind of take you through her rise to fame, meeting Sunny, putting out that first single.
31: I got you, babe.
30: And it's really magical for her.
27: By the 1970s, Lady is bringing the glam.
32: Quintessential Sunny and Cher comedy hour time. Lots of the Bob Mackie gowns.
30: We have the Tony Award-winning Broadway costumes, exact replicas of real things that Cher wore.
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27: The show covers her struggles with Sunny.
32: Is she going to continue on her own? Or is she going to stay with Sunny? She really takes agency over her career, over who she is.
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29: With Greg Allman, my second husband. And then you get to also see Bagel Boy.
27: And hear 35 hits from her iconic career.
29: Jesse James.
30: Week Goes On is another classic.
32: There's Believe. There's a lot of heart in the show.
30: It's really just about overcoming fear. It can really inspire people to chase their dreams.
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33: 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So why do we spend 99% of our time focusing on that 0.01% that separates us? I'm Michael Koenig, and this is More in Common, a show where I travel the country looking for stories about what brings us together. It turns out this country has countless stories of unity. But to find these extraordinary friendships, you have to reach out. This is More in Common.
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16: When I was a little kid and Hurricane Alicia actually made landfall to Houston, my parents did not speak English at all. Even up to today, they only speak limited English, right? I was dragged along everywhere else I needed to go to be a translator, to be an interpreter. And we saw, like, venturing those high water. We found us in a position that we were stuck. And there was two police officers approached us, right? They tried to communicate with him. You cannot come through here. This is not safe. The water is rising. Because my dad, he did not speak English, right? And because that frustration, they stopped speaking louder, thinking the fact that, you know, he may understand when they speak louder. The truth is, they did not speak the language. But the most comforting thing was the fact that when they looked back there, they saw this 9-year-old kid, you know. They guided my family out of that little, the bad position we were in. I'm not saying this is the only thing that defined why I become a Houston police officer, but that was definitely one of the most defining moments I can remember. I joined in 1997, cadet class 170. I got promoted to the rank of sergeant in 2010. And then I got promoted to the rank of lieutenant in 2014. Now I got promoted to the rank of commander of a Southwestern Division in 2020.
23: Van is the first Asian American to be appointed to executive assistant rank as the chief of police in the history of HPD.
16: My name is Van Tien, and I am an executive assistant chief with the Houston Police Department. I was born in a village, you know, somewhere between China and Vietnam, more like in the Vietnam side, right? But even growing up, you know, I didn't speak Vietnamese because, you know, even in my household, we speak Chinese, Cantonese. So there's a safe assumption I was born in Vietnam. There was a time in the early 80s. I remember, you know, my parents kind of told us that we have to flee the country. And we, like, you know, most of us around that time got on, like, a boat. And we fled the country, you know, and then we went to, I believe it was held over in Hong Kong. And then from there, we immigrated to the U.S. We came straight to Houston. So when I got here, I was roughly around like six years old or so. I still remember I school here in the U.S. So when I graduated from high school, I joined the military. And I truly believe that's one of the best decisions I've made. You know, it's a simple fact that, you know, serving 6 years old or so, I still remember I here in the U.S. So when I graduated from high school, I joined the military. And I truly believe that's one of the best decisions I've made. You know, it's a simple fact that, you know, service to your country is an extremely honorable and noble thing. And, you know, I was actually kind of proud of myself that made a decision when I was an 18-year-old kid to have this service, you know, mindset and to serve.
24: My name is Megan Tien. I'm police commander with the Houston Police Department. I'm Banton's wife. We did meet in college. We met on a blind date. The first person I ever dated, and we've been married for going on almost 22 years. Our values jive. It clicked. Working hard, honor, integrity, taking care of our family, always the desire to give back and to serve.
16: When I was serving overseas as a first sergeant, I get the opportunity to serve alongside some of the most honorable people out there. They forsaken the comfort of their warm bed to go around and fight in a foreign soil to defend freedom, right? Some of those most selfless people out there. I have served over 31 years, you know, active duty and reserve. You know, just like most Asian growing up, your parents always encourage you, be a doctor, be a lawyer, be an engineer. So I picked the latter, the engineer, as a profession, but I just can't see myself, like, dialed into it. So I joined the Houston Police Department when I was 23 years old. Truly, it is a calling, and that is the best decision, in my opinion, I have ever made, you know, don't like to get into scripture, but it's always a scripture to say, right? There are no greater love, absolutely none, that people are willing to lay down their lives, you know, for their friends, right? The military, they get sent to a foreign land, fighting in a foreign soil, to defend total strangers, and then to the officers, every time when they answer that call, respond to that, whatever that emergency call may be, and they put their lives out for a total stranger, right? So I am fortunate because everything I do, not the fact that it's rewarding to me, it's the fact that it meant something.
24: He has the deep passion, desire to really serve the community.
16: And I spent most of my career serving in the patrol function, the crime suppression, and then also in the gang division. When I get promoted to sergeant and, you know, later lieutenant, you know, my chief at the time gave me opportunity to say, hey, why don't you try the criminal intelligence side, and which I did. So I was able to, you know, get within the criminal intelligence unit. Within the criminal intelligence unit I have many, many functions. One of the few I would name is the dignitary protection type, the public assemblies type. We are here to support all First Amendment rights. At the same time, we're here to make sure you have the platform to assemble, to protest. And that is important because the foundation of our society, our country, is founded upon that we all get the freedom of speech.
4: Executive Assistant Chief Ban Tin is the first Asian Executive Assistant Chief on our department, and I just want to acknowledge that. Thank you so much.
16: I basically have the investigative and special operations, homeland security related stuff, and all the investigative units assigned to me. I'm extremely proud not for myself, but the fact that it opened up a lot of doors, you know, to truly live out the American dream, right? You know, to live American dream, hey, you're willing to roll up sleeves, work hard, then the opportunities are there.
24: This is a huge accomplishment. Ban earned it. Ban worked really hard to gain the trust of Chief Fenner. And it shows that when you work hard, you have passion, you're a good leader, you believe in servant leadership, you will be rewarded.
16: I am extremely proud that I am an Asian American. Now, I don't come from a family where there are time-honored tradition, like, you know, their great-grandparents serve, you know, their parents wore that badge, and now they're obligated to wear that badge. I don't have that. But I would love to see that one day my kids, you know, son or daughter, wear the same badge. It represents something. It means something. It means something to me, the most selfless and honorable people. And I want my kids to continue the tradition, to be part of the time-honored tradition.
24: As a couple within the Houston Police Department, it boils down to sacrifice because both of us are working long hours. When there is a critical incident, if there's a hurricane that comes, when we get mobilized, we don't pack our families and go. We send our family, our kids, with other family members. We stay behind to take care of the city. And the kids, bless their heart, they're very good. They know. Because there are times where we miss birthdays, we miss major events. We'll just make it up on another day. So not only do we as a couple make sacrifice, our kids do also.
16: Well, you just don't live in a free society, but you get to be part of defending that free society as a police officer to defend the safety of our community. So to become the first Asian American assistant chief is part of the American dream that I'm living. But the true American dream, I lived that already. I lived that when I was 18 years old.
5: We should all be staying active, and here on Pumped, we show you all the different ways members of your community are keeping in shape. Meet people who can make a gym wherever they go.
7: You can literally make anything and everything yours.
5: Proving that age is just a number.
8: How old are you?
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5: And challenging what we think is possible.
10: Get up, baby. Get up. That's what I love.
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5: 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So we're introducing you to some of the most amazing pets we've met.
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1: And unique artwork from communities around the country. When you meet the people behind the art, you get to appreciate every stroke of genius. Nothing brings people together like a great meal. And at Bite Size, communities coming together around food is what we're all about. 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
22: The project is called Big Art, Bigger Change. The project actually was born last year, and the idea was to do a huge outdoor museum in Houston to inspire people about values. We started with a series of 10 murals between October and December 2022, and now we are back with another series of 19 murals to bring the community together.
25: I want to share my skills as an artist to spread important messages, things that connect all of us.
26: What I really love about painting these large murals is that we can hero the everyday person.
22: This is really a fun time because we bring some of the most prominent people from everywhere and very talented artists also from Houston.
27: To see world-class, I mean truly world-class murals happening, so many of them on a large scale, I'm obviously honored to be part of this lineup, and I've worked my whole life to be here. But as an artist, but as a fan, it's so exciting to see all these really talented people.
22: A lot of this mural you're going to see, they were based on models that are from the community. So it creates this deep connection with the people who live here.
26: I think that it's nice and it's refreshing to celebrate just the everyday person. You know, everyone is amazing in their own right. The title of my artwork is Assiduity, which I think encapsulates the vibe of the model that I've photographed. The theme of this mural was the hardworking backbone of Houston, of the essential worker. And so I just wanted to capture a little bit of the humanity in the model that I photographed for the mural.
25: My Houstonian mural is inspired by a program for single mothers in Houston. Motherhood is my general theme, and I always combine figurative work with words. Every project I accept has a humanitarian background. What I'm really trying to do is put as much emphasis on the eyes. I took a photo of the reflections in my eyes when I arrived, so you can really see all the buildings in those eyes, and it grounds my work to here. So you will know it couldn't have been done anywhere else. It really belongs to this city now.
28: The piece is called Illumination. It's about mental health, and it's based on a portrait I took of a boy named Antonio. Blue is actually supposed to be the color of mental health, but I've also just been painting with blue a lot lately, so kind of in a blue period. I like painting, so it's a great wall surface. I like walls that are framed nicely, and it's a nice little nook back here. Even though it's right next to the Minute Maid Stadium, it's quite quiet, and it's a good place for someone to view art.
22: Houston, I think, is a city that has three key values that make this project especially meaningful. One, it's a very bold city, meaning that people think big here. So when they have ideas, they are, by essence, big ideas. Second, this is a very welcoming city. When you come here, you don't really feel like a visitor. You feel like it's already part of your home. And of course, diversity is what we are about. Diversity because we bring artists from all around the world. The 19 murals we are talking about, we really brought very diverse subjects.
27: It's really exciting for the general public to walk around, like, really open-air museum. A lot of these artists are in museum settings already, in galleries. To have that for everyone is really unique. This is truly a life-changing experience for a lot of people and for the artists, too. This mural in downtown Houston is really about sharing the road, about making good versus bad decisions on the road. We know the road can be something very majestic, beautiful place to be, but it can also be a very dangerous place to be. I wanted something very bright, very colorful, because most downtowns are not always super welcoming and colorful. So I think I also want to brighten up this part of the city, which I call home now.
22: We have a different subject we talk about, and they reflect on our society today. And what's going to be also interesting is that maybe in 10, 15 years, when people look at the mural again, what are they going to think of our society of today? To show who we are today for posterity, for the future.
5: 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On Stroke of Genius, we find creativity from all over the country and take you inside the minds of their brilliant creators. Learn how these artists make some of the most bizarre...
0: Hi, I'm Diana Wood, the crazy power wash artist.
5: Resourceful...
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5: ...and unique artwork from communities around the country. When you meet the people behind the art, you get to appreciate every stroke of genius. Ever walk by a really long food line and think, those people are crazy?
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5: Worth the Wait takes you to the front of America's longest lines to answer one question. Is it worth the wait? From a massive 7-pound burrito to a slice of pie that has locals going crazy, we'll let you know what's worth it and what's not. This is Worth the Wait. This country is full of unusual places to see and amazing things to do. But only the locals really know where to go. On My Go-To, we discover some of the strangest...
6: This is a brain of a gorilla.
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5: And challenging what we think is possible.
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5: 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But only the locals really know where to go. On My Go-To, we discover some of the strangest...
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12: The coffee shop has been open since November 2020. We opened right in the middle of COVID. A lot of people kind of told us we were crazy, but here we are 2.5 years later, and it's a great feeling. My brother, he studied abroad in Spain and fell in love with coffee there. I was selling baked goods on Instagram, and he kind of came to me and was like, hey, you know, we can sell your baked goods out of a coffee shop. So we kind of paired his love for coffee and my love for baking and put it together. My name is Ian Wilson, and I'm one of the co-owners of Basics Coffee. So the name Day Six is a biblical reference. In Genesis, on the sixth day, God gives plants and animals to humans. So our slogan here is, on the sixth day, God gave us coffee. Everyone's reaction to the name has been, they're kind of like, oh, you know, I didn't really think about that. That's pretty cool. The choosing of downtown Houston was kind of a blessing in disguise. And we had been looking at locations in other parts of the city. So it was an answered prayer for us. Us being open during the pandemic is what's helped our success. One being that no one else was open, so people got to know who we are. And so people were looking for a place to go, and they found us. Two, this location may not have been available if the pandemic hadn't happened. So we have a great mix of customers here. Actually, to my surprise, when we first got here, I thought it would be strictly people coming in for work from the downtown area, but we get a lot of students in the area. I didn't know downtown had so many people living here, but we love the customers here. The community loves us, and I think we just have the perfect place for us right now.
4: And your food should be out very shortly, okay?
9: They know me by name because I come enough time. So I just love stuffing it before I usually go to work here in downtown.
13: When I walk in, they know me. They usually have my drink ready for me. Matcha and almond milk and simple syrup.
12: I went to school and got a finance degree. My brother went to school and got an accounting degree. He went to work at an accounting firm. Neither of us have any professional food backgrounds. I just have a love for baking in general. It's been something that our family does. So a lot of baked goods are family recipes. We make them in-house. And I think that's kind of been our competitive advantage. We have some of the best muffins in the city.
9: Wow.
12: Here at Day Six, we have six different muffin varieties. Peach cobbler muffin, which is going to have peaches inside, cinnamon crumble, and then a glaze over the top. Our lemon poppy seed and icing over the top. Here we have our double chocolate chip muffin. Here is my personal favorite, the banana nut muffin, which we use real bananas, apple cinnamon, which has chunks of apple, and then a cinnamon topping. And then our best seller is the blueberry muffin, which has real blueberries in it and a crumble topping.
9: It has big blueberry pieces in it. It's very moist, too. And the top has a crumble on it. It's really crunchy. Very good.
12: So what makes Day Six stand apart from other coffee shops is, first and foremost, the customer service. We also have high-quality products, which is very important to us. As mentioned, the name comes from the creation story in the Bible. So we have a lot of artwork displayed throughout the shop, and we kind of give locals a chance to display their creativity here. So we really try to tap into the creative community in Houston. One of the best drinks we offer on the menu is the Texas Latte. It gets insane reviews. It's a caramel and vanilla mix. It's a recipe that my sister came up with.
9: The Texas Latte, I love it. It's like a liquid pecan pie, and I don't even like pecan pie, but I like Texas Latte.
14: I'm gonna get the Texas Latte.
12: It's our number one seller. We have another one that's specific to us, which is a cheesecake latte. It's very popular. We also get a lot of great reviews on our chai latte, lavender latte, but the Texas latte by far stands out. The best food items we have here are definitely gonna be the kolaches, and then we make them in-house. We have a brisket kolache, my personal favorite, the jalapeno sausage kolache, and we even have a vegan option, which is a Beyond Meat with a vegan cheese. This is Texas, you know, you can't have a place without breakfast tacos, so we put brisket on a breakfast taco, and people love that.
4: How's it going, man? Welcome back, bro. I'm good, man.
12: We have great staff here. I think that they've helped make this such a success, but the community's really accepted us and really loved us and poured into us, and we've tried to pour into them, and I think that's because they see how hard we work and how much effort and energy we put into giving them the best coffee shop possible.
15: I like that it's close, convenient, and it feels like family because they remember you when you come in.
12: We have so many things in this world that divide us. Food is one of those things that brings us all together. So it brings me joy to be able to show love and give love through food and drink with all types of people throughout the city. And there's great food and great drinks to be had here.
1: 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On Stroke of Genius, we find creativity from all over the country and take you inside the minds of their brilliant creators. Learn how these artists make some of the most bizarre...
16: Hi, I'm Diana Wood, the crazy power wash artist.
1: Resourceful...
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1: 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When you meet... the people behind the art, you get to appreciate every stroke of genius. 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
1: Worth the Wait takes you to the front of America's longest lines to answer one question. Is it worth the wait? From a massive 7-pound burrito to a slice of pie that has locals going crazy, we'll let you know what's worth it and what's not. This is Worth the Wait. This country is full of unusual places to see and amazing things to do. But only the locals really know where to go. On My Go-To, we discover some of the strangest...
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1: 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But only the locals really know where to go. On My Go-To, we discover some of the strangest...
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18: When people come into our research center, we want them to find some sort of connection with history.
12: The African American History Research Center at the Gregory School is very important to Houston because it was the first educational center for African Americans after slavery and one of the institutions that's documenting African American history today.
18: It's important to preserve Black history because it is American history.
12: Here you would find a replica of a 1926 classroom complete with teacher's desk and a replica student chairs here. A question that we usually get asked about the desk in the front and the students was, what would they write on since they didn't have anything in the front? Well, there would be a long table that would run across that would allow them to write and, you know, read their books and things of that nature. One of our more special desks comes equipped with an inkwell, which at one point would allow you to dip your quill pen in and write that type of way as well. The Gregory School was established in 1870 by the Freedmen's Bureau right after emancipation in 1865. So just 5 years after being free, General Edgar M. Gregory advocated for African-American education and things like that, which is why we have the namesake, the Gregory School. So the Gregory School helped the newly freed Blacks by allowing them to have the opportunity for education to become productive members of society. It offered them skills like reading and writing, which was forbidden for them to learn as a slave. So by having the opportunity to go to school, this will help your self-esteem. This will give you the overall ability to provide for you and your family. So it was very important to the newly freed Blacks.
18: Once you look at, sit down and actually research and look at what was taking place in Black communities, it kind of parallels what was going on in American history.
12: It served as a school for African American children up until 1984. It closed down for about 20 years due to desegregation. In 2009, it became part of the Houston Public Library system and renovated for the services that we provide today. So one of my favorite things about the Freemantown timeline is it shows the emancipation date of 1865, and just in 1866, the African American community was able to purchase land, about 10 acres, to celebrate the first Juneteenth in 1866.
18: Once you look at Black history and research Black history, you're also able to see similar events that happen in other within other ethnic groups as well. The African American History Research Center means so much to me because I'm able to contribute to preserving African American history. It's a space where in 20, 30, 40 years from now, people will still be able to come and see the work that I'm doing today, the work that the other archivists and staff in the building are doing to preserve Houston's Black history.

0: Art can inspire, uplift, and give us a whole new perspective on things. On Stroke of Genius, we find creativity from all over the country and take you inside the minds of their brilliant creators. Learn how these artists make some of the most bizarre...
1: Hi, I'm Diana Wood, the crazy power wash artist.
0: Resourceful...
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0: And unique artwork from communities around the country. When you meet the people behind the art, you get to appreciate every stroke of genius. You're watching Localish. 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Hey, Bay Area. It's time to share some amazing stories and feel good. We could all use some inspiration right now, and you've come to the right place. This show is all about good food, good people, and good living. On today's show, a vibrant and diverse food tour, art inspired by emotions, wine with purpose, ranch-to-table meats, but first, authentic Mediterranean delights.
3: To see people from all the walks of life come here and enjoy the heritage and enjoy the difference. We're just thankful. We're very blessed to be in this community. We wanted to bring a piece of home.

0: 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Everything we do here is from scratch. We took steps back and we wanted to go back to our roots. We take our heritage with big pride, and we do it with food, and we do it with culture, and we do it with music and art. And you can see that around. We have a lot of different portraits that have different symbols of different parts of the Middle East. It fuels the love for our heritage, and it fuels the customer's passion for their heritage. Tradition, values, and family. These are the three main things that I was raised on. If somebody comes from outside to visit our home, we welcome them to the dining table, even if I don't know you, and we're going to be breaking bread together. The different vibes that this place is offering is a big win for me. You know, I can go to sleep at night very happy. The community of Walnut Creek and the Bay Area in general has been very welcoming to us, and we feel right at home, and we look forward on spending many more years here and ultimately grow further.
1: Now, it's time to walk, eat, and learn about Oakland's restaurant culture.
2: Oakland has been rated one of the top food cities. There's so many wonderful Black-owned businesses, Black-owned restaurants specifically, just right here in downtown Oakland. I am a world traveler, and one of the things that I like to do when I'm traveling is explore the culture through food. In 2020, I wanted to find a way to celebrate and acknowledge and support Black-owned businesses. What's better than just combining my love for food, my love for the Black community? That's where the Black Food Tour was born at. Haitian, Jamaican, Southern Creole, like you're able to get that full experience.
3: I'm always looking for the soul food in town when I go to a new place.
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5: It is a walking tour, so we're going to be headed to a couple of staple restaurants.
2: When someone books a tour, we do about 4 to 5 different stops.
5: I hope you guys enjoy. We're ready for a great day. Everton Jones Restaurant was opened in 1973.
2: It's not just about visiting and eating. It's about learning the history and the stories of these various restaurants.
5: Everton Jones is a staple in Oakland. They're having the barbecue chicken, they're having some macaroni and cheese, and the green beans with a half a cornbread.
2: We have a set menu at each location, but then we also have like a vegetarian or vegan option as well.
5: We are at Wise Choice, a soul food with seafood cuisine mix. They are enjoying a red velvet waffle, fried chicken, and their famous shrimp and grits. One of the things I like about their shrimp and grits is a lot of cheese. This is a really great brunch spot.
2: You're at each location for about 30 minutes or so, and then you just kind of move through the tour as you're walking, just learning about different landmarks. We talk about the various murals because Oakland has tons of murals.
5: This is the People Power mural painted in April of 2021.
4: It was pretty cool to hear about that specific artwork.
5: We are at T'Chaka, the only Haitian restaurant in Oakland. We are serving up jerkies, which is loaded fries with jerk chicken, a spicy buffalo sauce, a sriracha mango sauce, and then we have jerk chicken, we have some sweet plantains, we have the spicy pickles.
3: I love Caribbean food, and this food has so much spice, the sauces. I'm coming back tonight.
4: Everything here was great.
5: You really can't get better than this.
4: I'm looking forward to the next spot, but I'm pretty full, so we'll see how it goes.
3: You eat so much on this tour, the walk is-

0: helps.
1: People will be fooled by the end of the tour, I can guarantee that.
2: We are at the Cook and Her Farmer. We are having two types of oysters, a jerk butter oyster and a horseradish butter oyster, and grilled cheese with five cheeses.
1: Seeing people's joy trying different cuisines, sharing the history of Oakland, sharing the stories of the restaurant, that's my highlight.
3: Coming up, one artist's abstract art was uncovered during a journey of discovery.
4: Painting is my foundation. I just love painting and I love color.
3: Art can inspire, uplift, and give us a whole new perspective on things. On Stroke of Genius, we find creativity from all over the country and take you inside the minds of their brilliant creators. Learn how these artists make some of the most bizarre...
5: Hi, I'm Diana Wood, the crazy power wash artist.
3: Resourceful...
6: Everything around me inspires me.
3: ...and unique artwork from communities around the country. When you meet the people behind the art, you get to appreciate every stroke of genius. Ever walk by a really long food line and think, those people are crazy?
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3: Why would anyone stand hours on their feet before they can sit down to eat?
8: It's the best thing I've ever had.
3: Worth the Wait takes you to the front of America's longest lines to answer one question. Is it worth the wait? From a massive 7-pound burrito to a slice of pie that has locals going crazy, we'll let you know what's worth it and what's not. This is Worth the Wait. This country is full of unusual places to see and amazing things to do. But only the locals really know where to go. On My Go-To, we discover some of the strangest...
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14: We just believe in our hearts about giving back.
3: So let's explore this country with the people who know it best. This is Localish. Welcome back to the show. Raymond L. Haywood is a Berkeley artist who uses color, patina, and texture to create his works of art.
4: Painting is my foundation. I just love painting and I love color. So I would paint on the ground, I would paint in the mud. I just like making marks, and I think that's a really human desire to make marks. It's a journey. It's about that exploration. I have this idea. I'm going to keep working on it until I feel like I have conclusion. There's an intellectual part, but then there's this totally emotional part. I've had to find a balance. So we took the surfing lesson, and the couple times that I got up, just like painting, you're moving on something that you're trying to balance. And it's taking you, right? You have no control. You're just trying to balance. And that's what painting is for me. I want to give voice to something that's beautiful. I still do coffee house shows. I'll give pieces for benefits. I don't aspire to be in a place where I'm not accessible. So beauty and accessibility are really my goals. The goal of art is we're trying to communicate with people. It's just so satisfying. So I'm proudly from the working class. My dad was an auto mechanic, was in the army. My mom was a medical assistant, and I was the first to go to college in my family. I became a carpenter after college. When I come here and I paint, and I have an intention, I have an emotion, I have an idea. I've worked on canvas, I've worked on linen. And because I stopped doing carpentry, I missed the tactile quality of wood. When I'm working flat, I'm just throwing everything in. Let me put black on that one, or let me put green on that one. Color is just vital to me. It's almost like flavor. I think my work is like gumbo. I'm constantly adding and I'm constantly subtracting. But the subtractive aspect would be that I'm uncovering by scraping with a floor scraper or doing something with a sander or even just using a razor blade. And that's going to take off a lot of stuff. So over time, I don't know what's there. I don't know what's there until I go back and start scraping. I think about Bruce Lee's quote, be like water. Water's constantly changing, it's constantly moving. When I'm painting, sometimes I'm in the flow of the work is just coming out. It's letting go of expectation, it's letting go of direction. The more I let go, the more powerful my work tends to be. And there's a point where the flat composition is balanced, and then it's time to stand it up. And that's what painting is for me, trying to uncover this abstract image that resonates emotionally with me, and then I share that. People are going to project things onto this image that I've made, and the title is an entry point. This is called The Garden of Provence. I find that sometimes my work is, I guess, seascapes or landscapes. To me, this could be the ocean, or it could be flowers in the foreground, and then the horizontal is the landscape where you're standing back. My seminal abstract piece, kind of an ode to Basquiat, Jean-Michel Basquiat. And once I started doing like this yellow form, I would just tilt it, I would just spin it. And the composition, there's a blue form here. All of the acrylic pen and the oil crayons was another layer because I really like to offer a space up close. I want you to see something up close. This is more of an additive painting in trying to build through layers of paint and time. I wanted to try something new, so I'm exploring wood sculpture, I'm exploring ceramics. The context of this show was the triangular kind of bow shape or the buttress shape. I would say that the aesthetic with this is very disruptive. This is more texture, surface, form. I wanted to make something light out of a material that has no value to society. And this piece called Working Class represents that. I find the pencils on the ground, I find them broken, and I just think they're a ubiquitous symbol of education. We've all used a number two pencil. I wanted it to be sharp in the sense that everyone was sharpened and it's pointed because I see the potential in everyone. So that pencil piece is really about education. So if you've never seen sculpture and you happen to see this show and you're like, ooh, I want to go see more sculpture, then my show has been a success because it's kind of allowed someone to explore something they've never explored before. This is my legacy. I don't have children. So how will these works speak to my integrity, my honesty, my vulnerability?
3: Still ahead, a female entrepreneur strives to help college students reach their full potential. We should all be staying active, and here on Pumped, we show you all the different ways members of your community are keeping in shape. Meet people who can make a gym wherever they go.
0: You can literally make anything and everything yours.
3: Proving that age is just a number.
15: How old are you?
0: 80.
3: And challenging what we think is possible.
16: Get up, baby. Get up. That's what I love.
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3: So put on your sweats and join us to get pumped. The extraordinary bond we have with our pets is unlike any other. Here on Pet Project, we consider our furry friends members of the family, and we know you do, too. So we're introducing you to some of the most amazing pets we've met.
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3: 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But only the locals really know where to go. On My Go-To, we discover some of the strangest...
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3: 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The Vita Valiente Winery and Foundation in Napa provides scholarships to first-generation college students at Stanford University.
26: As a Latina executive in the Napa Valley, I'm very honored that it allows me a platform to share my story, to hopefully inspire other young people growing up in similar circumstances to know that with hard work and determination, you know, their potential is limitless. I think wine just ends up being this amazing connector of people. I think that wine, for the longest time, has been an opportunity to come together, enjoy a glass, share stories. If you've ever been to a wine tasting, it's much more than what's in the glass. It's about the land and the people. My husband Hayes and I started the winery with two of our dear friends, Sam and Nancy Kaplan. Sam Kaplan happens to be our amazing winemaker, so we're very fortunate to be able to do that with them. At the Vida Valiente Foundation, our mission is to uplift first-generation college students who come from tough socioeconomic backgrounds with both mentorship and scholarship for their 4 years of undergraduate studies at Stanford. We're often asked, like, you know, why Stanford? I think that, you know, people believe that, well, Stanford's such a well-funded school. Everyone that goes there is probably, like, doing really well on their own. And the truth is that we consider our demographic, our Vida Valiente scholars, to be sort of the 1% of the 1% at Stanford. Not only did they work incredibly hard, you know, some, you know, challenging circumstances that they had to go through, like poverty and homelessness and abuse, while still taking a ton of AP classes, graduating at the top of their class, arguably getting into one of the top universities in the United States, if not the world. So what we wanted to be able to do is create this community around them, this support system around them, knowing that they absolutely deserve their spot there, and that we would do whatever we can to help them along their journey. Once a year, we have a mandatory offsite. It's called the Vida Valiente Leadership Offsite, and we are very fortunate that we get to see the students throughout the year, but this is the one day that they come together for an all-day leadership get-together. So my inspiration over the years really started with my parents. I was always very inspired by their pursuit of the American dream, especially my mother. So my mother was sent to the United States as a young girl, not just to survive, but to thrive. She needed to find a job and send money back to her impoverished family in Guatemala. And so, lucky for her, through a lot of perseverance, she was able to land a job as a housekeeper and nanny for an affluent family in Los Angeles. And the matriarch, Mrs. Lowe, sort of became this unassuming mentor where, you know, she helped her finish her education, taught her how to drive, helped her, you know, gain her American citizenship, which my mom was really proud of. We just had our third Napa and Cabo event. It's basically a long weekend that we host at the beautiful Montage in Los Cabos, Mexico. We also do a big gala fundraiser. Right now we have 119 Vida Valiente scholars actively in the program, and after the summer we'll have over 200, which we support in perpetuity until they graduate from Stanford. It is true that female Latinas in U.S. companies are underrepresented. I think, you know, the disparities come from things like pay, being able to advance in their careers and mentorship. The Vida Valiente scholars, not only are they going to go out into the workforce highly skilled in things like technology and medicine, just to name a few, because of the circumstances that they had to overcome at a very early age, they're going to be able to go into the workforce as the empathetic leaders that we so desperately need in our world right now. It is a family, not just a foundation. I could have never imagined how much love I would have for each and every one of them and how proud I am of them. And I am completely convinced that they are going to go out into the world and do some incredible things, not only in their fields, but they're going to lead with empathy and they're going to be the change makers that we so desperately need.
1: Up next, this restaurant has been serving steaks for 60 years.
2: Everything is from scratch. Our chefs have so much pride, you know, in putting that kind of quality on your table. Sauces, dressings, sidekicks, they're made, you know, from scratch.
1: Nothing brings people together like a great meal. And at Bite Size, communities coming together around food is what we're all about. Join us as we take you around to some of the best and most unique restaurants around the country. You'll meet the people behind some of the best eats in town and hear the stories behind the meals.
6: This is my father, Paco Lopez.
1: See some of the craziest dishes they have to offer.
7: We are eating 30 feet of pasta.
1: And meet some of the customers taking on their challenges. Let us add a little flavor to your day at Bite Size. What is true kindness? How can we help our neighbors in need? Maybe it's as simple as a smile or a hug.
8: All sorts of emotions.
9: Yeah.
1: All Good is about finding everyday people doing good in their communities.
10: So they come here and they can get their food, personal items, everything.
1: Reaching out.
27: The community has a good heart. I didn't think they would have helped me like this.
1: And putting other people first.
28: It takes them back to who they were when they weren't homeless.
1: Even on a tough day, we're here for you on All Good. The extraordinary bond we have with our pets is unlike any other. Here on Pet Project, we consider our furry friends members of the family, and we know you do, too. So we're introducing you to some of the most amazing pets we've met.
29: This is a duck I keep seeing everywhere.
1: The owners who go above and beyond to help them out.
30: I could tell it was love at first sight.
1: And the stories of resilient pets that inspire us all.
20: You see having Papa and Wheelie on camera.
1: So give yourself a treat and join us on Pet Project. What is true kindness? How can we help our neighbors in need? Maybe it's as simple as a smile or a hug.
8: All sorts of emotions.
9: Yeah.
1: All Good is about finding everyday people doing good in their communities.
10: So they come here and they can get their food, personal items, everything.
1: Reaching out.
27: The community has a good heart. I didn't think they would have helped me like this.
1: And putting other people first.
28: It takes them back to who they were when they weren't homeless.
1: Even on a tough day, we're here for you on All Good. The extraordinary bond we have with our pets is unlike any other. Here on Pet Project, we consider our furry friends members of the family, and we know you do, too. So we're introducing you to some of the most amazing pets we've met.
29: This is a duck I keep seeing everywhere.
1: The owners who go above and beyond to help them out.
30: I could tell it was love at first sight.
1: And the stories of resilient pets that inspire us all.
20: At least you have them popping a wheelie on camera.
1: So give yourself a treat and join us on Pet Project. Welcome back to the show. Black Angus has been serving ranch-to-table meats since 1964.
2: Angus, you know, has been mastering his craft for over 50, almost 60 years. 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So they're coming back, you know, often because they feel that they're part of the family, they get great quality of food, and a great value. 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We open the restaurants at 11 o'clock, and we serve our lunch menu, which is kind of a, turns into a early dining because we serve it from 11 to 6 p.m. So you got great deals for lunch. Saturdays and Sundays, we do have brunch menu, which is the time we open the restaurant till 3 o'clock, you can get brunch. You can combine that with a great happy hour as well. Mimosas, sparkling fuzzy navel, peaches and cream, Bloody Marys, good wines, you know, if you like whiskey, we have all kinds of whiskey, old fashions that we can make for you. We actually have a small cold fashion that is amazing. Whatever scramble you might like, you know, like a lobster and tomato scramble, or steak and mushroom scramble. And those are served with a nice, you know, side of fruit and your potato cakes. And again, everything is made in-house. You know, we make those potato cakes, we put it into water. We saute, you know, nicely all those shrimps, like a southern style, with a little bit of hot links in it. It's just amazing, you know, how much, you know, variety of brunch menu items we have, you know, in the period of, you know, 5 hours. This place means a lot to me. You know, again, I've been doing it for over 30 years. We have so many regulars that come back, you know, in less than 2 weeks. You know, they come back and enjoy or meals, because we treat it as family, you know, from the minute that they walk into the door all the way through the dining experiences. We got memorable experiences for them, and they just love to come back. And obviously, quite honestly, we have a great value, you know, for a steakhouse.
3: That's it for today's show, but tune in next week for an all-new episode. In the meantime, keep connected on social for more feel-good stories.

0: Walk down any street in America and take a moment to listen to the locals. 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
0: So let's explore this country with the people who know it best. This is Localish. You're watching Localish. Follow us at Localish. Our furry little friends. We love them. You love them.
6: They are together all the time.
0: Aren't they cute?
7: I love how soft they feel.
0: Living together in perfect harmony.
8: This one matches me.
0: Close up, cuddly. And did we mention cute?
9: I just look at his face and want to dress him.
0: This is Pet Project.
10: Hey, look at this cutie. This hospital wouldn't be here without the staff and their attitudes and how they all go above and beyond.
11: See how you're doing.
10: That's who I give credit to. No matter how rough it got, they're in it for the animals.
11: He looks good. Look at this guy.
10: There was a building here up until the early 80s, but it was closed down and it was just vacant. So I purchased the property and started the practice in 1996. At North Penn, my vision for a hospital was to be part of the families. And I think that's how we grew.
12: Oh, wow.
10: And that's your spleen on the top. The Westminster Kennel Club, this is the first time they've ever had the Veterinarian of the Year Award. I was nominated and I won. They donated $10,000 in my name to Mighty Vet. I still can't believe it, that many people took the time to nominate me and to vote for me. And with a microscope, and there was like, okay. So
13: you can rely on any information he gives you, and he's available for whenever you need him, and that's really important when you're dealing with dogs in such critical and sensitive areas.
10: She is not pregnant at this time.
14: I've been here straight out of vet school, and I'm going to be here till I retire.
10: Look at you.
15: It's because of Dr. Ross.
14: Yeah, and the culture that he has created here.
10: What are you doing?
15: You can see his compassion for animals, and it just comes through to us then.
10: And that's Alan and the Irish Wolfhound. No matter how bad the day is, if I look around and see how much passion my staff has for the animals, it makes me smile. Yeah, it's true. It is like a family.
16: Dog People is a private members dog park that basically creates a safe space for dogs to, you know, enjoy themselves. It also is a really beautiful place for the owners themselves too, because they get to kind of come together and you know, kind of hang out and be social. And they all have, you know, one thing in common: they love dogs.
17: Alex and I, my co-founder, we met at a dog park. It wasn't really a dog park. It was this space in downtown Los Angeles that people used as a dog park, and people hated us for it. And there was fights with the city, and we would get ticketed, and we just had no other option. So Alex and I started just speaking together and be like, how can we make this better? And it all just evolved to the point where we have this special place now for the dogs, but also the people too.
16: We have a little canine shop where we sell clothes and treats for the dogs. They're doing really good in the park. Over there we have a cafe and a bar, and people can get there in the morning, you know, grab their coffee, their matcha, sit down, work, get free Wi-Fi for our members. And as the day progresses, we have, you know, feel free to get order drinks and get mimosas and buckets of beer and margarita. And they just have a lot of fun. And then we also have referees. And there's these employees here, they have the slip leashes on there. And basically their job is to kind of maintain a really safe play while you're sitting here. And we do incredible events, everything from jazz nights to piano nights to Super Bowl watching on giant screens, all that snow. We bring snow in here for Christmas time. The dogs can play in snow in Santa Monica.
18: They've done a really great job at developing a culture that feels like welcoming and fun and playful. And I think that when you're a dog owner who, like, loves their dog as much as I do, you just, like, want to spoil them so much. And so this is a great place to spoil your dog and then, like, feel like you can spoil yourself, too.
19: We do TNR, trap, neuter, return. So that's when you catch a feral cat, you get it spayed, neutered, vaccinated, parasite control, and then you release it back into the community so that it's no longer reproducing. And it kind of cuts down the cat population. Colony care is when there's outdoor feral communities of cats. We go out, we spay and neuter them, And then we feed them daily. We actually feed up to 150 feral cats every single day. As far as like TNR, which we do for the community cats, we've done over 1,200. And that's just in San Bernardino City. We trap them. They go into our partner vet. They get spayed, neutered, vaccinated, microchipped that same day. They recover overnight with us, and then we release them the next day. We not only do the TNR for, you know, feral cats, we also do a lot of rescuing and taking in sick and injured cats, rehabilitating, getting them better, and then getting them adopted out.
7: Tell everyone you're available for adoption.
19: So we've had some really cool adoptions, really cool cat stories. One of our cats, Valentino, got adopted by the Osborne family. So Kelly Osborne adopted Valentino. One of our kitties got adopted by one of only two female NASA pilots as well. So a bunch of cool cats that have come through here. But we really try and focus on the ones that are kind of too sick, too injured, and forgotten about.
7: Yay!
19: Our dream is to one day have a much larger facility. We're dreaming of like a cat ranch where there's going to be a larger property. We can help feral cats as well, where they can kind of free roam, but also have it gated so that we can kind of help more cats.

0: on, buddy. I'm gonna put your harness on. I'm gonna put your harness on. Come here. It's okay. They're hard to catch. That was just ridiculous. I mean, these guys had a great day.
1: Wow, they're great.

0: They're just gonna stop right there.
1: I was so surprised. Like, the zoo came to me.
2: I mean, it turns out that alpacas are not like dogs. They don't come when you call. So wrangling these guys took a long time.
3: But really, it was animal control for Oakland that came super quick and were able to, like, safely contain the animals. And they weren't hurt at all. Like, I brought them back to the yard, and they were just super happy. So I think that everyone treated them with, like, so much kindness and, like, and help. So there actually is a lot of properties in this vicinity that have, like, goats and chickens and stuff like that. And some people even have horses, but alpacas is pretty rare. I mean, these dudes are part of our family. Go down by the T-post, and they come that way, then usher them into the pen. Boogie will spit on Woogie, but they're not going to, like, bite you or anything. Like, if you try to...
2: Oh no!
3: I was supposed to tell that story.

0: national narrative is about some of the challenges we face here, but really come together and people care about people here and they also care about alpacas.
1: We should all be staying active, and here on Pumped, we show you all the different ways members of your community are keeping in shape. Meet people who can make a gym wherever they go.
2: You can literally make anything and everything yours.
1: Proving that age is just a number.
3: How old are you?
2: 80.
1: And challenging what we think is possible.
4: Get up, baby! Get up! That's what I love!
5: Can't breathe.
1: Put on your sweats and join us to get pumped. The extraordinary bond we have with our pets is unlike any other. Here on Pet Project, we consider our furry friends members of the family, and we know you do, too. So we're introducing you to some of the most amazing pets we've met.
6: This is a duck I keep seeing everywhere.
1: The owners who go above and beyond to help them out.
7: I could tell it was love at first sight.
1: And the stories of resilient pets that inspire us all.
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1: So give yourself a treat and join us on Pet Project. 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On Stroke of Genius, we find creativity from all over the country and take you inside the minds of their brilliant creators. Learn how these artists make some of the most bizarre...
9: Hi, I'm Diana Wood, the crazy power wash artist.
1: Resourceful...
10: Everything around me inspires me.
1: And unique artwork from communities around the country. When you meet the people behind the art, you get to appreciate every stroke of genius. Walk down any street in America and take a moment to listen to the locals. They know the way.
11: One of the great parts about exploring San Francisco is discovering all the great parks we have here.
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1: They tell the best stories.
14: Every day we have a different grandmother from a different part of the world.
1: They care about their neighbors.
15: We just believe in our hearts about giving back.
1: So let's explore this country with the people who know it best. This is Localish. You're watching Pet Project.
16: I'm so glad to see you again.
17: It looks just like a human ice cream counter. We have vanilla, bacon, maple bacon,
18: cheddar cheese.
17: Right now I have 10 flavors of ice cream.
18: We'll see if Gracie likes the carob. I think she does.
17: You can have one scoop, which is a small, two scoops with a medium, or, you know, keep going. Want to do some of the dehydrated meat. And then you can choose a topping. We'll put some turkey on Sadie's. All righty. We put a dog bed on the chair, and they sit up at the tables and eat their ice cream.
19: This is so ridiculous.
17: It's kind of like the perfect treat to spoil your dog.
19: Was that good?
17: A lot of times they'll eat a little bit of ice cream, go smell a couple bones, come back to the ice cream. It's just kind of like a playground for him. Hi, I'm Carla Shaughnessy, and I'm the owner of Salty Paws in Philadelphia. Salty Paws is a doggy ice cream store and bakery.
19: Jake's like, this is what heaven looks like.
17: We have bones, treats, we have to-go ice cream, we have lots and lots of toys. And then these are all of our cookies and donuts.
19: The smells are just everywhere.
17: We have the little craft beers up here. It's non-alcoholic, of course, and has some glucosamine in it, so it's good for their joints. These are our drink cookies from Johnny Dog Walker to White Paw. And then we have fun things for the humans. Coasters that talk about your dog and magnets and stickers and decals. That's a lactose-free yogurt with carob on top and an actual little ice cream cone. Anything fun. We pretty much have it here. I was a pharmacist for 32 years, and the pandemic kind of pushed me over the deep edge with my unhappiness, so I wanted to do something with dogs. There you are. I mean, owning your own business is stressful, but it's just different stress. Are you going to dine in with him here? The dogs just come in, and they're excited, and their tail's wagging, and we're getting cute pictures. One scoop?
19: You can give them two.
17: There's always room for ice cream, huh? Just pure happiness.
19: You going shopping?
17: I have people that come through here almost on a daily basis that let their dogs sniff around, maybe get a bone, and then they go to the park.
19: You love our bones, don't you? Yes, you do.
17: And we do have like a little spa section. This is our cat section.
19: What would Gracie have?
17: We have dog birthday parties. Okay, ready, everybody? They sit up there with their ice cream and their birthday cakes and party hats.
20: Happy birthday to you.
17: The dogs all love it. And me, too. I love it. I love it. I think Gracie's going to clean up the table scraps. It's just so much fun. Yum, yum, yum.
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3: 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How can we help our neighbors in need? Maybe it's as simple as a smile or a hug.
23: All sorts of emotions.
24: Yeah.
3: All Good is about finding everyday people doing good in their communities.
25: So they come here and they can get their food, personal items, everything.
3: Reaching out.
26: The community has a good heart. I didn't think they would have helped me like this.
3: And putting other people first.
27: It takes them back to who they were when they weren't homeless.
3: Even on a tough day, we're here for you on All Good. The extraordinary bond we have with our pets is unlike any other. Here on Pet Project, we consider our furry friends members of the family, and we know you do, too. So we're introducing you to some of the most amazing pets we've met.
28: This is a duck I keep seeing everywhere.
3: The owners who go above and beyond to help them out.
7: I could tell it was love at first sight.
3: And the stories of resilient pets that inspire us all.
8: I used to have them pop a wheelie on camera.
3: So give yourself a treat and join us on Pet Project. We should all be staying active. And here on Pumped, we show you all the different ways members of your community are keeping in shape. Meet people who can make a gym wherever they go.
2: You can literally make anything and everything yours.
3: Proving that age is just a number.
0: How old are you?
2: 80.
3: And challenging what we think is possible.
4: Get up, baby. Get up. That's what I love.
5: I can't breathe.
3: So put on your sweats and join us to get pumped. The extraordinary bond we have with our pets is unlike any other. Here on Pet Project, we consider our furry friends members of the family, and we know you do, too. So we're introducing you to some of the most amazing pets we've met.
28: This is a duck I keep seeing everywhere.
3: The owners who go above and beyond to help them out.
7: I could tell it was love at first sight.
3: And the stories of resilient pets that inspire us all.
8: I used to have them pop a wheelie on camera.
3: So give yourself a treat and join us on Pet Project. You're watching Pet Project.

0: How we found them is the tree that they fell out of was in somebody's backyard. So they called us and said they were there. And so when we take them in, the first one was so small, he had to be in an incubator for a while, and we hand fed him. And then as he started to be able to stay warm, that's about right when the second owl came in, the sibling. So then we put him together and he just perked right up. I went and spent a whole day out there, never saw the parents, never could find the nest. It was in a redwood tree and it was so dense that I couldn't see the nest. So then took that owl in, we had him for about 4 days, and then the people called and said there's a second owl. I went out and I played these owl calls, you know, to try and attract the parents, and I just didn't see him, so we couldn't put him back and had to raise them. That's what makes this such a challenge and really scary when you release them, because it's like, okay, can they really do this? You know?
1: You hope they're ready.
0: Yeah, hope they're ready. Those two owls were very healthy. They had caught live prey on their own. Yeah. You know, we test them and just cross our fingers. Wish them luck.
1: Do you miss them after they're released? Or do they come back?
0: They got released way up in the hills. The people on the property we released them on are real good supporters of Napa Wildlife Rescue, so they think they've heard them.
1: Yeah.
0: So we're the only organization in Napa County that has the appropriate permits to take in wildlife that's injured, orphaned, or ill, and rehabilitate it and release it back into the wild. And it's all done with donations and grants. We don't get much assistance from the government for this.
2: We've hooked up with Napa Wildlife Rescue 5, 6, 7 years ago, supporting them. And then we had a 5-acre piece down near the Napa River that we donated to them. And they built this wonderful flight aviary, which is a structure where they rehabilitate anything that flies. Owls, hawks, ravens, crows, you name it. And when someone in the neighborhood finds an injured bird, they can take it to Napa Wildlife Rescue, and they nurse them back. And part of the step is to get them in this large aviary where they learn how to fly and hunt again, and then they release them back to the wild. Start with cover crop. Our soils had been just, you know, always bare soils, bare soils. It was a way to naturally supplement the soils with nutrients as opposed to using synthetic fertilizer. But there was one drawback.
1: And what was that?
2: Well, all this cover crop out between the vines, great habitat for little guys that live in the ground. So we had to find a way to get rid of the gophers and the moles. I remember reading an article. I mean, I read farm magazines. That's what I do.
3: Of course.
2: I read this great article about raptors. And raptors basically being anything that flies and eats varmints. And so we started putting up posts, 20-foot posts in our vineyards. And there's a place for hawks to sit on, to look around for gophers. So that's our daytime patrol. Nighttime patrol, we got barn owls. This is one of our owl boxes. We've got these on all our vineyards throughout the valley. We've got 6 or 7 ranches, along with the hawk perches. But these are the owl boxes, so you'll get a mom and a dad, barn owl, every season. They'll have two or three chicks, and they raise them and turn them loose. What's great is Napa Wildlife Rescue actually has started a service where they will install owl boxes for you and come through a couple times a year and clean them, make sure they're in good shape. One less thing we've got to worry about here.
1: Yeah, exactly.
2: Because we're growing grapes and making wine.
1: That's great. That's fantastic.

0: We should all be staying active. And here on Pumped, we show you all the different ways members of your community are keeping in shape. Meet people who can make a gym wherever they go.
1: You can literally make anything and everything yours.
0: Proving that age is just a number.
2: How old are you?
1: 80.
0: And challenging what we think is possible.
3: Get up, baby. Get up. That's what I love.
4: Can't breathe.
0: So put on your sweats and join us to get pumped. The extraordinary bond we have with our pets is unlike any other. Here on Pet Project, we consider our furry friends members of the family, and we know you do, too. So we're introducing you to some of the most amazing pets we've met.
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0: 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This country is full of unusual places to see and amazing things to do. But only the locals really know where to go. On My Go-To, we discover some of the strangest...
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10: Hey, guy. How's it going?
11: I've been to rodeos when I was younger where they wouldn't let me compete being openly gay. I've been beat up more than one time. I kept going until a rodeo, but at some point you get tired of being pushed around. And so when the gay rodeo came about, I'd jump on it immediately.
12: So a lot of the guys here seem to have nicknames. Why is that?
11: In our everyday life, some of us still have to be closeted. I compete under Jameson Cole as an assumed name. 2 years ago, I lost a job because a parent at the school that I taught at complained that I was gay. Many of the states where we're from, Arkansas, Texas, Oklahoma, you can still be let go for being gay.
12: What do you say to the folks who used to push you around when you'd come to the events? What do you want them to know when they see you now?
11: I'd like them to know I'm a cowboy just like they are. And look at me now. I'm successful. I'm happy. I have a family of competitors. And I still get to do what I love no matter how much they wanted me not to.
0: You're watching Pet Project.
13: Victoria Schaefer here and Rue. Welcome back to another episode of what I'm calling COVID Canine.
14: Dogs have completely changed my life. It is part of what my career has become. Before this all hit, I was working on a dog book and a show, which hopefully will be back on when a virus hit. We had three horrible, horrible cases in my family, including both of my parents. My aunt and my mother were both hospitalized. Thank God they're both home now. All of our stuff has been put on hold, and I've been working with this fantastic rescue organization called Mutt Scouts. They gave me a pug as my first foster. So I went from a pug to 10 dogs. Their beautiful mama is over here. Her name is Madonna, so they have called this litter the Pup Star Litter. They all were originally named after

0: They all have found their forever homes, but their mama here is still available. These dogs have kept me company during this time, and now I'm just so touched that I was able to be a part of 9 puppies' lives and hopefully enhance a bunch of other people's lives.
1: I know their adopters are going to love them.
2: They're very smart, very social. They love interaction with humans and each other, of course.
3: They know my voice there. They know me.
4: So have you named all the goats?
3: Yeah, they got all the names. They know their names. Especially in the morning before I milk, I call the names and they came by the name.
2: We milk them twice a day, and then that milk is taken down to the creamery where we pasteurize it and they make a few different types of cheese.
5: This is an art. Most of those goats, they're 4th and 5th generation of goats that I raised.
2: Right now we're up at the corral up at Carmel Valley Ranch on our hilltop. This is where we house a lot of our farm animals, and we are just off of a couple of the hiking trails as well. We have goats, we have sheep, we have a few alpaca, and we do different activities with those animals as well. We do grazing with the goats, specifically with our Saanen goats. They're the goats that we milk and make goat cheese. So during that activity, you get to learn about that process. You get to meet them and go on a little walk and graze with them and see what that looks like. You can come up here on your own. The trails are always open. We have the animals staged in their corral area back here at all times. So you're more than welcome to come up and say hello and kind of check that out. We also do a hilltop meet and greet where we pull all the animals out into a circular pen. It's like a big petting zoo, essentially. You get to go inside, meet the animals, pet them, learn about them, and see them up close and personal.
3: This is Bertana. She's the best friend with Peggy.
6: Yeah.
3: They stay together, they sleep together. I love my job, yeah. I'm glad I got this job. I love the animals.
6: You like it?
3: You like it.
1: Sally.
7: Okay, let's go. Come on, Sophia.
2: We milk them twice a day, once in the morning and once in the later afternoon. And then that milk is taken down to the creamery where we pasteurize it and they make a few different types of cheese.
8: Do you like goat cheese?
9: I love goat cheese.
8: All right. So these are unique. These are artisanal goat cheeses.
5: So right now we're cutting a porcini brie. It's a brie made with porcini mushrooms. And cheese making is basically microbiology, and those are the cultures you use, and recipes. I'm a professional chef. I understand recipes. I can make recipes all day long. So all I had to learn was the microbiology, and that is learning the cultures. The cultures are what give the texture and the taste to the cheese. There's about 80 different cheese cultures. Once you understand how each one affects the cheese, then you can start to blend those cultures to make your own signature cheeses. And that's what artisanal cheesemaking is about. It's like having an artist palette those cultures. And once you understand what they are, just like playing a guitar, once you understand the chords, you can start going freeform. And that's what I do. So this is a peppercorn Romano. So you have that very sharp Romano taste that a lot of people know. And then in the back of the throat, the peppercorn hits you.
10: Oh, my God. Just a hint of that flavor on the outside.
5: Mm-hmm.
10: You can definitely feel the peppers.
8: Oh, yes.
5: This has become an incredible project. No other resort that I know of have ever done this kind of thing before. To be able to watch someone milk the goat, watch someone make the cheese, and then be able to sit down at the restaurant and eat that cheese, it's an amazing experience for them. Something they've never experienced, and something they can tell their children, and their children who are here get another experience also of that.
11: You're watching Pet Project. 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
12: If you
6: compare the DNA of every human being on the planet, you'll learn that we are 99.99% the same. So why do we spend 99% of our time focusing on that 0.01% that separates us? I'm Michael Koenigs, and this is More in Common, a show where I travel the country looking for stories about what brings us together. It turns out this country has countless stories of unity. But to find these extraordinary friendships, you have to reach out. This is More in Common.
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9: Good morning, family. 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
15: We're a historic site that's in the middle of a very quiet place. Today we're at the Colonial Plantation, which is a living history farm site in Ridley Creek State Park down in Delaware County. We learn here what it was like for people to survive in the 1700s on a farm. This is the time of the year that we would shear our sheep.
16: So it's actually really important that we shear the sheep once a year. We've bred them to hold on to it, and so now it's our responsibility to shear it off. It doesn't hurt the sheep to do it. It's actually really good for them.
17: Yep, I think I finished this too.
16: If we didn't do it, they would get skin problems and overheat and all that sort of stuff. This is the kind of shears that you would see in the 18th century, and they basically function like a large pair of scissors. So the wool that we shear here, we use for our programming. We use it for our education programs. Kids come and learn about 18th century life. They try card, a pair of scissors. So the wool that we shear here, we use for our programming. We use it for our education programs.

0: So we try to do as many 18th century skills as we can. We want people to see those steps. We want them to connect to how it was done, how it was used.
1: It is a state park, so there's plenty of space to run around and just have a good time.
2: The Bridgerton Experience is a chance for fans of the show to immerse themselves in the world that Shonda Lamb brought to life in the show.
3: When they say immersive, it's completely immersive.
2: We want people to feel like they're arriving at a Regency era destination and having that audience with the Queen. It's a chance for people to come together. It's a chance for people to celebrate. It's a chance to live vicariously and experience something that you don't get to do every day.
4: The performers were phenomenal.
3: You could tell they were professionally trained ballet dancers doing the acrobatics.
2: There's live music, which is played by an extraordinary string quartet playing popular music.
3: The quadrilles that they taught us to dance, costumes, everybody's just in the mood, atmosphere, the picture taking, perfect. I'd recommend it to anybody.
2: We want people to feel like they're really a part of the story.
4: I really loved the bows and all the presentations to the Queen. I thought was really exciting.
2: The opportunity to kind of gain the favor of the Queen, catch her eye, and be named the diamond of the evening is something that's really important for us. One of the opportunities I enjoy quite a bit is the Artist Studio, which is, I think, a really fun, interactive opportunity to go into an iconic location from the show and actually have your Regency-era portrait done and then captured and put on your phone so you can share it with others. There's a chance to go to the Modiste where you can top off your outfit and maybe find that finishing touch and also really see costumes and wardrobe from the show itself. Come ready to have a really great time. Dress, be inspired by Regency era, and bring friends and just enjoy.
5: It really is a lot of fun.
2: Those who really want to get involved and participate heavily, there's the opportunity. And it's also a really enjoyable experience if you want to sit back and kind of like enjoy the performance as well.
6: I love the fact that they had people talking in that era.
7: Join me in giving a most heartfelt note of thanks to our beloved performers for the evening.
6: Made me feel that I was in that place. It was marvelous.
2: To attend the ball, you can go to thebridgertonexperience.com, find tickets there. The shows run Tuesday through Sunday. We have several shows a day on certain days, so there's plenty of opportunities to be our guest at the ball.
4: We're in Philadelphia.
8: Yeah.
4: On a farm.
8: Yes. So Philly Farms is a small farm. We operate a 35-member CSA program. And we also operate the Germantown Farmers Market in the area. And some of the proceeds from both of those sources buy trees, shrubs, and perennial plants for free distribution to neighborhoods in Philadelphia with a low tree canopy. We have a mission to combat environmental racism and provide greenery to low canopy areas that were historically redlined.
9: So these are the variety of trees?
8: Yeah, we have trees and shrubs and soon-to-be perennials here.
9: For Cynthia Linwood?
8: Yeah. Forsythia Linwood Gold. Yep, that's the variety. Last year, we focused on urban forestry, just providing trees. But because of historic redlining in Philadelphia, a lot of neighborhoods that we have eligible in our program were intentionally built without the infrastructure to support green life. Yeah. And so we expanded to things that can be planted in pots just to increase greenery in the neighborhoods that matter.
10: And oftentimes, we see that areas with low tree canopy coverages, they tend to have higher rates of like air pollution because you see a lot of like impervious surfaces. Mm-hmm. So when it's like raining, pavement gets sucked down into the sewer systems, and then it just has a huge effect on the environment as well. Like that.
11: So these trees will grow, and then you'll
10: just so when it's like raining, pavement gets sucked down into the sewer systems, and then it just has a huge effect on the environment as well. Like that.
11: So these trees will grow, and then you'll give them to somebody.
4: Yeah. These are going to hang out in the nursery for a couple more years.
9: This will grow into a giant

0: Yeah, those are used a lot. The flat leaf, the scale leaf evergreens are used a lot for hedges. This is some cocoa coir. I mean, it's the husks of coconut. It's a little bit wet, but they have a really good texture. And when we put this in the pots, it increases drainage for the water. And this is worm casting. So this is worm poop. And we added into the pots for added
1: nutrition.
0: That's
1: a lot of worm poop.
2: Yes, that tree is going to be so happy with that good layer of coconut and worm duty.
3: Yeah, what a combo.
4: Hey, buddy.
2: How are you?
5: Hi, guys.
2: How are you?
5: You're
2: the Philly Goat Project?
4: We are the Philly Goat Project.
6: My favorite jazz band ever.
2: What is the purpose of having Philly Goats?
7: Our primary focus is talking about sustainability. But for city kids and for city people, this is completely something that usually is not on the radar. And so Philly Goat Project is here to introduce people to ideas of living in harmony, but doing it in a city setting. So everybody from the community is part of Philly Goat Project. You want to walk one?
8: This is Theo. You can say hi to Theo.
9: Hi, Theo.
8: Give him a scratch.
9: Theo scratch.
8: So you can just let him have a little bit of...
9: Like a dog.
8: Yeah, you can give him a little bit of slack.
9: A little slack, yeah.
8: And then,
2: Yeah, they are special.
10: We're going home. We're on the move.
2: You're doing great.
10: Do I look confident?
9: Oh, I walked the goat. I walked the goat.
2: Way to go, Daddy.
9: Theo's eating leaves.
2: So the whole day, we've been talking about trees, and look what's in there.
11: A tree.
2: A tree.
12: Whoa.
0: For our farmers market that we operate, we want it to be a destination spot where people come and share stories and sit together, listen to musicians. So that's one way that we cultivate community around our local food system.
2: Here you go, sweetheart.
11: Wow, yum.
6: Here's to trees, farming, and marshmallows. Cheers.
2: Cheers. Well, yours is flaming.
6: Oh, yeah, I'm going to get some of your flame.
13: Coming up...
14: 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Cover the middle.
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13: 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On Stroke of Genius, we find creativity from all over the country and take you inside the minds of their brilliant creators. Learn how these artists make some of the most bizarre...
16: Hi, I'm Diana Wood, the crazy power wash artist.
13: Resourceful...
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13: And unique artwork from communities around the country. When you meet the people behind the art, you get to appreciate every stroke of genius. Ever walk by a really long food line and think, those people are crazy?
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13: Why would anyone stand hours on their feet before they can sit down to eat?
19: It's the best thing I've ever had.
13: Worth the Wait takes you to the front of America's longest lines to answer one question. Is it worth the wait? From a massive 7-pound burrito to a slice of pie that has locals going crazy, we'll let you know what's worth it and what's not. This is Worth the Wait. This country is full of unusual places to see and amazing things to do. But only the locals really know where to go. On My Go-To, we discover some of the strangest...
20: This is a brain of a gorilla.
13: Most secret...
16: I am taking you inside one of my favorite places in the world.
13: And spectacular spots you can visit in cities across America. Join us to find the places locals love on My Go-To. We should all be staying active. And here on Pumped, we show you all the different ways members of your community are keeping in shape. Meet people who can make a gym wherever they go.
21: You can literally make anything and everything yours.
13: Proving that age is just a number.
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13: And challenging what we think is possible.
23: Get up, baby. Get up. That's what I love. 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
13: So put on your sweats and join us to get pumped. 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
14: All right, now I think we're ready.
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24: Play.
14: Go get them. Go get them. More accepting of all ages and genders, and you know, anybody who can drive a power chair safely and wants to play the game is welcome to come.
16: This was started so that people who use power wheelchair for their daily living can have a sport just like everyone else does. It was my son, Patrick Hilferty, that started the team in about 1999. And upon his graduation from high school, we became formally Philadelphia Power Play.
1: He started it in gym class with just a couple kids, and it's grown to now about 40 kids.
16: After our son passed away, that was May of 2017, we were approached by the Flyers.
1: And now we're affiliated with the Philadelphia Flyers.
14: I'm a big Flyers fan, so to have, you know, them behind us as well because we're affiliated is very nice.
16: So we're very proud that Philadelphia Flyers Power Play is the very first power wheelchair hockey team to have an NHL affiliation.
14: You got it. Take it, take it.
1: We have kids anywhere from paraplegic who can't really move their arms and legs at all, and they get really good at just controlling their wheelchairs and being able to control where the puck goes.
14: Ooh, good pass, good pass. Get back, get back, get back.
5: This is the best fit I've found for my functional abilities, an emphasis on ability as opposed to what I can't do.
14: You got it, you got it. Take it. Go up the wall.
15: It's nice to have, like, a community of disabled athletes that I can just be a part of.
14: Cover the middle, cover the middle.
15: Everyone understands each other. There's, like, the common experiences, and everyone's sort of on the same page.
14: To have this community is just so helpful. Take it, take it.
16: It gets very physical out there.
14: Sometimes it's kind of mellow. Other times you want to hit somebody, so it's good.
5: There's a reason there are rules. There's a reason there are refs.
15: I do it when the ref's not looking.
24: Like anything else in life, confidence is a big thing. And I think this wheelchair hockey league builds confidence with players.
10: It's helped me tremendously, just building confidence, like in school and communicating with others.
14: We kind of get through life together, which is kind of, you know, it's good.
12: Good job, good job, good job.
5: It's been an awesome journey, concluding with the Power Hockey Cup this past summer.
1: We actually won the North American Cup in Michigan this year.
14: Don't get rid of it, just go.
1: These players are as intense with this game as any professional hockey player or any college hockey player anywhere.
12: First goal.
14: This is a hockey league for sure, but more importantly, I think this is a community of similar people who go through difficult things just like everybody else.
24: It's about them feeling like they don't look different. They all feel like one big happy family, and they are.
14: Good shot.
13: You're watching Localish. Coming up.
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25: 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It makes you feel better.
13: 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And here on Pumped, we show you all the different ways members of your community are keeping in shape. 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
13: And challenging what we think is possible.
23: 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Get up. That's what I love. I can't breathe.
13: So put on your sweats and join us to get pumped. 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
13: 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This country is full of unusual places to see and amazing things to do. And who knows them better than the locals? On My Go-To, we head on down the side streets to find the beloved places you won't want to miss. Join us to find all the secret spots that the locals love on My Go-To. The extraordinary bond we have with our pets is unlike any other. Here on Pet Project, we consider our furry friends members of the family, and we know you do too. So we're introducing you to some of the most amazing pets we've met. So give yourself a treat and join us on Pet Project. Art can inspire, uplift, and give us a whole new perspective on things. On Stroke of Genius, we find creativity from all over the country. When you meet the people behind the art, you get to appreciate every stroke of genius. You're watching Localish.
22: You can come in, shop your heart out, and leave with nothing but the feeling of love. Choose Love Store is an opportunity for people to come in, see real products that we distribute or services that we fund for refugees, hold them, hear from volunteers about what people go through, and then buy them, and we will use the donation to go towards a similar product or service, and people come away with nothing except for the feeling of love.
0: While we're so blessed here to have so many things, there's so many people around the world who don't have, and any organization that sort of takes the time to bring awareness to that and makes it really easy for you to get involved and give something, all you have to do is show up and they do the rest.
22: So we've split the store into three sections. The first section is the arrival section. It's all about survival and basic needs, keeping people warm with children's coats and snug packs, hot food, search and rescue to make sure that people survive the treacherous crossing. The middle section is shelter, so we don't believe that anyone should live in a refugee camp, but whilst they do, we try to uphold dignity and promote respect, hope, humanity through distributing meal ingredients so that people can cook for themselves, or hygiene kits, making sure that people have access to hot water and safe power. The third section is our favourite section, it's the future, so providing people with the tools to start again and integrate into community. So we have education programs and mental health support, legal assistance and accommodation programs. So this year we're supporting homeless charities here in New York with funds from the sleeping bag, and we're also supporting refugees on the US-Mexican border with family reunion for separated families.
2: I think by walking into the store you kind of feel like you want to do something and donate, so I find it really hard to believe that anyone would walk in and then not want to donate.
22: People can gift their donation this Christmas, so if you come into the store or buy online, you can get a gift card. It says that this is a special kind of gift, and while you won't get to unwrap it, someone who truly needs it will.
0: The holidays are all about giving, and there's so many people around the world who are really hurting right now, and, you know, as opposed to just getting maybe one more little treat for yourself, you know, I know that treating yourself is wonderful, but actually giving to somebody else is a better treat for yourself. It makes you feel better.
22: The holiday season is really a time for sharing real quality time with family, exchanging gifts, but for refugees it's the season of survival. So we wanted to give people an opportunity to really help in a tangible way. You can come in, shop your heart out, and leave with nothing but the feeling of love, and we will use your donations to go to people who really need it this winter.
13: Still to come.
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13: 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Learn how these artists make some of the most bizarre...
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13: Resourceful...
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13: And unique artwork from communities around the country. When you meet the people behind the art, you get to appreciate every stroke of genius. Ever walk by a really long food line and think, those people are crazy?
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13: Worth the Wait takes you to the front of America's longest lines to answer one question. Is it worth the wait? From a massive 7-pound burrito to a slice of pie that has locals going crazy, we'll let you know what's worth it and what's not. This is Worth the Wait. This country is full of unusual places to see and amazing things to do, but only the locals really know where to go. On My Go-To, we discover some of the strangest...
8: This is a brain of a gorilla.
13: ...most secret...
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11: Oh my God.
15: You're on board North River Lobster Companies at Pier 81. It is the biggest floating lobster shack in New York City. Our specialty here is going to be our Shelly. It is a 28-inch lobster roll stuffed with some of New England's finest lobster meat.
11: Oh my God.
2: That's amazing.
11: Oh, we got a whole bag of chips on top of that. Icing on the cake. It is delicious, but I feel like this is a meal for like a week. I'm about to...
2: I'm in lobster heaven right now.
15: It's a small piece of paradise. I mean, you come on board and you really feel like you're on a small vacation. We take you for a quick 45-minute cruise down in the Hudson. Before you know it, we're back, and you're welcome to stay on board as long as you please.
13: You're watching Localish.
4: I'll say thank you again, but how I can say it so meaningful, I don't know how. See, my left foot is smaller than my right because when I was born, I had no skin at all on this left foot. Some parts of my body are a little bit worse than other times. I sleep in my parents' bed because, you know, I used to call them six times, like, every night, you know, to take my pain medication, or because I had to go to the bathroom, or because my feeding stopped.
16: His bathroom right now is so cold, we run three space heaters. When he takes his bandages off and he's wet, he's shivering, he's so cold, until we get him rebandaged.
4: We asked the Tunnels to Towers Foundation to help us with installing a tub in our kitchen, and they took my mother outside and said, we're not going to do this for you because that tub is going to be in your new house that we're going to build for you.
16: He saw a problem that existed that we had tried to live with and cope with for a long time.
4: This is going to be a Thanksgiving I will never forget. I have waited so long to be independent, and I can't believe that I finally have a home that's not only accessible, but has smart technology that's going to help me and my whole family. It's got an elevator lift in it. It's got a treatment room for my bandages and my medicine.
18: Welcome home! Woo!
16: This is the room he's been waiting for, right?
4: Oh my gosh!
16: What do you think? You promised Greg some guacamole. You're gonna make it.
4: I promise. Yes. I don't like rich people.
16: Yeah, you like? You can sit here and cook. Not much.
4: Holy mackerel!
16: Yes.
4: This is so cool. Is this my parents' room?
16: Hey, how are you? Do you like it?
4: Honestly, I don't even care about my room. You guys get your own room.
16: Yeah.
4: They're not going to build you a house and just walk away. You're going to be friends with them for the rest of your life. This is like way more than you can imagine. Thank you so much. You know, if they were just building us a regular house, I'd be ecstatic. But they're building a house where, like, I can live independently for, like, the rest of my life.
1: I'm Alex Walter. I go by the name of Sneakerhead of the Bay, and I make YouTube videos, tutorials, customized sneakers. Basically, my whole life revolves around sneakers. I wear most of them, so maybe 180 of them, and then 20 are just like collector's pieces. Back when I was first starting, I could only afford the U shoes because they were a lot cheaper, and a lot of them were beat up, and that's kind of how I got into cleaning shoes. It's just the easiest way to express myself. This is something that is pretty inspirational for me because I never thought I would own something like this. This is the Nike SB Tiffany Dunk Low. I really like the colors and everything like that, and when I found out how expensive they were back in eighth grade, I had a plan to own this pair. This is the Air Jordan Bred 1. This is the best shoe ever created. It's so iconic. Michael Jordan had so many commercials of these back in 1980s, 1990s. This shoe, in any of its retro forms, everybody needs to have. These are the Yeezy 2s by Nike. Resale value on these is about 2,500. Yeah, I wear these. I wear these a lot. Like, they're dirty. This is Doran Becker 3. Nike does a collaboration with the Doran Becker Children's Hospital every year, where the children get to design their own sneaker. So I purchased this pair from eBay, and I decided to cut it in half. Everybody that watched is helping donate to the Doran Becker Children's Hospital from all the ad revenue on that video. I'm very proud of these right here. Saucony gave me the opportunity to create whatever I wanted with this shoe. And I decided to base it on the Bay Area. So I had the first Saucony with the translucent sole with the Golden Gate Bridge at the bottom and the gold to represent the California Gold Rush. I feel it. I feel it with this one.
5: It's your boy Sneakerhead of the Bay. I'm out. Peace.
10: We actually canceled our bachelorette party today. So the only thing we got done for our wedding was our engagement photos. We decided to recreate that on Animal Crossing with the exact outfits and locations.

0: boxing is the best game ever. It's just very cute. I think that's why a lot of people love it. You get to hang out with your friends in Animal Crossing.
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2: Oh, nice.
3: Kosuke, suki na tabemono wa nan desu ka?
4: Yeah, cheese steak.
3: Cheese steak.
4: Yeah. Yes, Philly cheese steak. We use American beef ribeye, Gouda's. The American cheese, provolone cheese, homemade cheese with sauce, homemade hoagie, homemade bread.
5: Me.
3: You make homemade?
5: Yeah. Every day.
3: What do you want on this car?
4: Fresh mushroom and fried on.
3: Everything
4: also.
3: Yes.
4: I am Kosuke Chujo. The restaurant's name, Nihonbashi, Philly.
2: Ganbatte.
4: When I was younger, I listened to Philadelphia music, soul music, and movie, and Philadelphia food. I opened Philly Tokyo restaurant 2011.
5: So I was a customer.
3: You were?
5: Yeah. I met him here. He wants my heart.
3: Yeah.
5: He has a passion. He wants to make an authentic cheese steak like a Philadelphia.
4: Philadelphia のことを日本人はあまり知らないから、チーズステーキを通じて、うちの映像を見たりとか。店内を見てフィラデルフィアのことを知ってもらえるっていうことはすごく嬉しいと思います。
6: There it is. I see an Eagles jersey.
7: It's nice to get a little piece of home, right?
6: Hello.
8: はじめまして。
9: Welcome.
8: 私はマテオです。これは私の弟です。
9: 弟、yes.
8: Yeah,
9: younger brother.
8: ありがとうございます。
9: こちら、はい。注文お願いします。
5: はい。
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5: はい。チーズステーキ、2つ。We imagine about cheese steak. We thought it's like a more heavy food or something. So when I went the first time to Philadelphia, we surprised because the taste completely different. The bread is completely different.
6: Did you take notes?
9: Yes.
5: You want to see?
9: Yes.
5: Before, everyone thought steak on cheese means a cheese steak. So now getting popular.
10: Cheese steak!
5: And there's so many people coming to here eating cheese steak. So many Philadelphians living in Tokyo coming to here, and then they say, like a home.
6: Feels like home to me.
5: Mm-hmm.
6: You know, I walk in here and I'm home.
7: Thank you.
5: That's all.
4: Yeah, cheese steak.
10: いただきます。
11: 乾杯。
10: 乾杯。
11: I'm home.
4: Oh.
12: So our first sit-down meal in Tokyo is a Philly cheesesteak, and I cannot complain.
13: What else do you love about Philadelphia?
4: My favorite store, Wawa. Yeah, tomato pie, pretzel, Philadelphia Phillies, Eagles,
5: Gopas.
4: Yeah, Bryce Harper and Brandon Graham, Sixers, Flyers,
5: Gritty, my love,
4: Rocky,
6: especially Rocky.
4: Yeah, Rocky.
5: Actually, we are planning to go to Philadelphia again. Yeah, I'm gonna study. Bread.
4: Philadelphia Phillies game. And cheese steak. Cheese steak.
5: Cheese steak. Cheese steak.
6: There goes that newsman again. For you.
14: Oh! Oh! Channel Six! Oh my gosh!
6: You're the big story.
14: You're the big story.
6: I am
4: tell the big story?
0: Yeah.
1: The best part of running this restaurant, I love making our diners happy because they know that after 34 years, we are consistently delicious. My name is Henry Cerdas, and I am the second generation owner at Irazu Costa Rican Restaurant. We are fortunate to be Chicago's first and only Costa Rican restaurant. Irazu has been around for 34 years, so we're the go-to restaurant. After you've gone to those a la mode restaurants, they come back to us because they know that after 34 years, we are consistently delicious.
11: My name is Miriam Cerdas. I'm the original owner of the restaurant.
1: There was a for sale sign for this building, and she insisted on my dad. She's like, I want to open up a business here. But the first 5 years were extremely tough. She worked 16-hour days, mm-hmm. 6 days a week.
11: My chef was me.
1: The way I got started, as my parents started aging, they were considering selling, and I insisted upon taking over. What I have learned from both mom and dad is that in America, the American dream is only possible through hard work.
11: Through hard work, yeah.
1: The number one dish on our menu is called el casado. Casado means marriage. You have a choice of protein. Costa Rican rice is called gallo pinto, which means spotted rooster. A unique cabbage salad, and then the over easy egg. It's absolutely exquisite. The other menu item that most of our patrons enjoy and goes well with a Costa Rican beer is called el chifrijo. Chifrijo is chicharrón and frijoles. When you have a slice of Irazu's Caribbean rum cake, you could savor the deliciousness of Costa Rica's rum.
11: I like the cinnamon.
1: Prior to Irazu, mom and dad, before they go to bed, Pops would say, he calls her Chola. He's Chola, make me an avena, make me an oatmeal. She made it more as a shake. That became one of Chicago's most iconic drinks. Pura vida is the mantra of Costa Rica. It means pure life, but it's our mantra. It's the way we live our life. It's an attitude. We are part of a community. We are part of Bucktown. We're part of Chicago. We are Chicago's unique Costa Rican restaurant, and we kind of hold a monopoly in the city. So we're very fortunate to be able to fulfill an unmatched American dream. And mom always says either stay the same or better, nothing less.
15: We should all be staying active. And here on Pumped, we show you all the different ways members of your community are keeping in shape. Meet people who can make a gym wherever they go.
16: You can literally make anything and everything yours.
15: Proving that age is just a number.
17: How old are you?
16: 80.
15: And challenging what we think is possible.
18: Get up, baby. Get up. That's what I love.
19: Can't breathe.
15: So put on your sweats and join us to get pumped. The extraordinary bond we have with our pets is unlike any other. Here on Pet Project, we consider our furry friends members of the family, and we know you do, too. So we're introducing you to some of the most amazing pets we've met.
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15: 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Learn how these artists make some of the most bizarre...
23: Hi, I'm Diana Wood, the crazy power wash artist.
15: Resourceful...
24: Everything around me inspires me.
15: And unique artwork from communities around the country. When you meet the people behind the art, you get to appreciate every stroke of genius. Walk down any street in America. and take a moment to listen to the locals. They know the way.
0: One of the great parts about exploring San Francisco is discovering all the great parks we have here.
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27: Our concept here at Seven Tigers Pie Club, we wanted to create a pizza for LA. So this has been a massive undertaking. We decided to have different cultural inspired toppings on a nice deep dish pizza.
28: New York, I think of like, oh, I'm just standing outside and grabbing like a floppy slice with cheese, right? But they do like a thicker, like pan crust, Detroit style fusion-y type pizza where it's got a nice chew, but also on a crispy edge on the outside.
27: We consider LA a cultural melting pot of people from all around the world, and that's how we kind of came up with our whole menu of the seven different pizzas for Seven Tigers. The dough is the most important thing. We've been working on the dough for over a year and a half now, trying to get it perfected. And even with when there's changes in the weather, we even have to make changes in the process of what we do.
29: I'm a pizza lover, so I've had a bunch of pizzas a lot, like from San Diego, whether it's from New York, but this one's like right consistency. Soft in the middle, doughy, really good, and then in the corners, crunchy, so it balances out.
30: You take a bite, you get a little bit of the cheese, you get a little bit of the sauce, a little bit of the bread, and it all combines together at the end.
27: Our gochujang pepperoni is one of our biggest sellers. You're going to not get a bite that does not have pepperoni inside of it. We have the El Pastor pizza as well, so we're bringing a little bit of the Hispanic vibe. Our signature item that we have built the entire concept on is actually going to be our grand short rib. So it's going to come out smoked in a dome, and then we plate it right there for you on the table.
31: I just moved here from New York, and I hadn't really had about a pizza that really spoke to me. This is definitely up there now for us, for sure.
28: Like a New York pizza or a Chicago pizza, they have their like long history of tradition, whereas LA, you don't really think of it as like a pizza town. But for me, it's like, oh man, LA is kind of really having a moment that's going on in the last several years.
15: We should all be staying active. And here on Pumped, we show you all the different ways members of your community are keeping in shape. Meet people who can make a gym wherever they go.
16: You can literally make anything and everything yours.
15: Proving that age is just a number.
32: How old are you?
16: 80.
15: And challenging what we think is possible.
18: Get up, baby. Get up. That's what I love.
19: I can't breathe.
15: So put on your sweats and join us to get pumped. The extraordinary bond we have with our pets is unlike any other. Here on Pet Project, we consider our furry friends members of the family, and we know you do too. So we're introducing you to some of the most amazing pets we've met.
20: This is a duck I keep seeing everywhere.
15: The owners who go above and beyond to help them out.
21: I could tell it was love at first sight.
15: And the stories of resilient pets that inspire us all.
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15: So give yourself a treat and join us on Pet Project. This country is full of unusual places to see and amazing things to do. But only the locals really know where to go. On My Go-To, we discover some of the strangest...
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34: I'm Shirley Curry. I'm 82 years old, and I'm the gaming grandma.
35: Oh, go, go, go, go, go.
36: I'm Joseph Green. I'm 26 years old, and I'm Shirley's number one grandson.
37: How'd you become the grandma gamer?
34: My son gave me a computer and a game and started me in both, and I became addicted.
37: Talk about your friendship with Joseph.
34: He just would comment and talk to me on my channel.
37: So, Joseph, you got a friend who's 82 years old and playing video games?
36: Yeah, can you believe it?
37: Boo! Oh my gosh!
36: Even though there's an age difference, we have a lot of things in common and obviously lots in video games.
34: Gaming is an open world and it should be open to everybody. And everybody should accept everybody into it.
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2: 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This is our macaroons. 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Macaroons are not Peruvian, but the flavors, passion fruit, coconut, guava.
3: We put our own Peruvian twist on this French dessert.
2: And we have more than 15 flavors of macaroons. We make tiramisu, but our tiramisu has tiramisu de lúcuma, which is a Peruvian fruit, which is very delicious.
3: Tres leches with strawberries, with mango. This is the five leches. It has dulce de leche, coconut milk, and chocolate.
2: So here in the store, you're going to find all these tropical flavors into a very delicious dessert.
3: Oh, this is the one with pisco. Pisco is similar to tequila. It has 40% of alcohol. Oh my God, that thing is really good.
2: There is a lot of places here in Houston where you can get desserts. But if you want, like, the wow factor, you come to Sweets by Belén. Soy Belén Bailey. I am the owner of Sweets by Belén. Somos la casa más dulce del mundo en Houston. In my house in Peru, you have desserts every day. Alfajores are shortbread cookie filled with homemade gooey dulce de leche. Mmm. Rico. And when I moved to America more than 20 years ago, I couldn't find all these desserts. So I started calling my mom, Mom, you know, how do you make alfajores? How do you make arroz con leche? How do you make flan? So my mom started telling me all her recipes. I started making alfajores for me first, but I started baking in college. I wasn't selling. I was just sharing my desserts with my friends. When I was a high school teacher, I started bringing desserts in the school for the other teachers. I started with this cookie for my coworkers. Once they try it, they love it. I was the cookie dealer in the school. And then I started getting some orders from local restaurants. And this is how all this sweet adventure started. And then I had like a food truck. Every day I posted on social media, and you know, today I'm going to be in this farmer market, you know, Rice University, different places here in Houston. It was very fun. So that was the beginning of Sweets by Belén. My mom never wanted me to be a cook or a baker. Because my grandmother was a maid in Peru. My mom was very proud that I was a high school teacher in another country. I didn't tell anything to my mom. So when I opened the store, I just brought her so she can see. Of course, she wasn't really happy. She said, you know, you promised me that you were not going to work like your grandma, you know, in a kitchen. I don't want you to do that. It was sad. But she understood. Even though my mom, my dad, and my sisters don't live here with me, they're part of Sweets by Belén.
3: This is suspiro limeño. It's a very Peruvian dessert.
2: My mom with her recipes, my sister always sending me ideas. When we built this Sweets by Belén, 80 years ago, my dad and my brother came to help me build this. You know, painting, gripping the carpet. The first 4 years of Sweets by Belén, it was tough because my background is not in business. I opened Sweets by Belén to pay homage to my mom and my grandmother for all the sacrifices they have made for my siblings and me. And in my mind, I couldn't fail. It had to work. So far, we have been in this corner for 8 years. The community has embraced us, and we really love it. In the future, I want to open more stores. This is a women-owned and 100% operated by women. And when Sweets by Belén succeeds, is because I have this amazing group of women behind us that make Houston sweeter.
1: Somos la casa más dulce del mundo en Houston. Yay!
15: We should all be staying active, and here on Pumped, we show you all the different ways members of your community are keeping in shape. 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
15: 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On My Go-To, we discover some of the strangest...
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8: It's really, really exciting.
9: So I would make fancy cookie dough, and I would freeze it and then give a bag to new moms or new neighbors. And that's how I was like, this is brilliant. This doesn't really exist out there right now, and it was really special. And I used to always joke with my friends in the city. They'd say, oh, how are you handling it out in the suburbs? And I'd be like, you know, I'm doing okay, but I do need that hit of dopamine to get me through the day. And that's sort of how I was like, wait a minute, cookie dough, dopamine, oh my gosh, I have something here. So I immediately Googled it, bought the domain, like right there and then, and said, this is what I'm doing next. I am going to come up with a cookie dough company called Dopamine. Dopamine is gourmet take and bake frozen cookie dough. All you do is pop it in the oven. 11 minutes later, you have gourmet cookies fresh out of the oven, and you can say you baked it yourself. I try to use as gourmet and premium ingredients as I did when I worked in fine dining. So the cocoa powder I'm using is the same cocoa powder that Thomas Keller uses. And I only know that because I ran out of it one time for my distributor. And they said, sorry, you and Thomas both ordered and I had to give it to them. I decided to do frozen because then I didn't have to have any added preservatives and I wanted a clean recipe. And then you can feel good about what you're eating. And also it extends the shelf life, so you can buy a bag and it lasts a year in the freezer. I launched with Rhapsody Road, which is kind of like Rocky Road, but Rocky Road is a bad time and Rhapsody Road is a good time. And then I also had the miso peanut butter, which was a recipe that I developed when I was the pastry chef at Morimoto in Napa, and people went crazy for it there. And now we launched a third flavor, blueberry corn. Blueberries and corn are actually a classic combination, so if you go to a fine dining restaurant, you'll frequently see blueberries and corn together on a dessert menu. I just like translated it into a fancy cookie. Most cookies are just sweet, but these are balanced. So, for example, the miso peanut butter is sweet, salty, and umami. It's touching three different flavor receptors on your tongue, so it's really a balanced, craveable cookie, but it doesn't feel too cloying. There's also a variety of textures, so I've also taken my R&D background and made something that's a little bit unique to the market. My mom was a fabulous cook. I grew up in Beulah, North Dakota, and there was not a lot to do. So I really dove into her cookbooks and Martha Stewart on TV, and we used to watch Iron Chef together all the time on the Food Network. I decided I wanted to go to culinary school when I was a junior in high school, and my dad was like, no. But my mom was like, I'm supportive of this. This is great. My brother-in-law sent me my very first cookbook called The Best Recipe, and he said that if I learned how to make creme brulee, which was bookmarked, I could live with him and my sister and go to culinary school rent-free. I learned how to make creme brulee. That was one of the first fancy desserts I learned how to make. And then I went to culinary school. I landed an internship with a master chef in France. It was a one Michelin star restaurant, and that's really what set me on my fine dining path. I worked for Wolfgang Puck, Jean George in New York, Morimoto in Napa. Then I became a Michelin inspector. As soon as I worked at a Michelin star restaurant for my internship, I knew exactly what I wanted to do. I wanted to be a Michelin inspector. I knew it was going to be a long shot, but I thought if I apply now, sometime there will be a position open during my lifetime, and I want that job to be mine. So I applied every single year until a position opened up, and I ended up getting the job. So it was amazing. I loved being a Michelin inspector. It was the greatest job ever. It was my dream job. But right around that time is when I started having children, and you're on the road all the time. You're traveling. You're in Europe. You're in Asia. You're all over the place. And it was really hard to do as a mother. So at a certain point, I realized this was not going to be sustainable for my family, and I had to call it quits. I'm sure as a lot of moms realize, it's like you feel like you lose a little bit of your identity, and food and cooking and being a chef was my identity. So I was trying to think of a way that I could do both. How can I be a mom and also have this career, but really be there for my children? And so I thought, you know what? I'm going to have to do it myself because I know that I can work and do everything I need to do and get my work done. I just need it to be on my own time, on my own schedule.
4: Miso peanut butter? Wow.
10: I'm addicted. It's so good.
9: I have my short-term plan and my long-term plans and my long-term plans. And my short-term plan is I want to get out of the Bay Area with dopamine, so expand regionally throughout California, and then I want to grow nationally, and in 5 years I want it to be a household name, just like an Oreo, you have dopamine. And long-term, we'll have to see where it goes. Part of the reason why I also started dopamine was for my son Grayson, he's on the spectrum, and whether it's something that he works with me on, if he wants to later on, that could be great. Or else maybe we sell the company and it becomes a nest egg for him. And then you get your own little packet of Malden sea salt. Just sprinkle that on before baking. I feel like everyone deserves a sweet treat and everyone deserves a break. And not everyone has the time to bake cookies from scratch. But I want to bring that experience at home because I feel like everyone should have like a little break in their day and enjoy what they're eating.
25: What's your favorite spot to grab a bite or two? Tell us on social media.
4: If you compare the DNA of every human being on the planet, you'll learn that we are 99.99% the same. So why do we spend 99% of our time focusing on that 0.01% that separates us? I'm Michael Koenigs, and this is More in Common, a show where I travel the country looking for stories about what brings us together. It turns out this country has countless stories of unity. But to find these extraordinary friendships, you have to reach out. This is More in Common.
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13: They're kind of a tourist attraction.
37: Tall buildings.
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37: And big appetites.
17: Cheers.
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37: That is the Tripping Billy.
17: Food is my voice. Maybe this pizza is my voice. Use food and drink as my way to share my story and hopefully inspire, raise awareness.
24: This is how I bend down in the kitchen. I just basically put my arm down and get myself to the ground. Push myself back up.
17: I've done over 35 different collaborations around the city, from sandwiches to my own beer. And the Tripping Billy has been featured at 13 different places around the city. I've launched what I call the Tripping Billy Chicago Tour, where you can get that same pizza put together in different styles. You'll get my toppings, and it's reinvented to a different style, which is kind of a metaphor for what I've had to do and reinvent myself. And I don't feel like I have even scratched the surface of what I can do. I believe that I can truly become the voice of the voiceless. Not only the muscular dystrophy community, not only the rare disease community, but the community of people that have had to go through change. My name is Billy Zuracat. I'm a home cook and baker from Chicago, and I use my food to raise funds and awareness for the Muscular Dystrophy Association. About 10 years ago, after playing basketball my entire life, I started losing my balance and falling. I started noticing issues off the court where I would lose my balance around the house. And I even noticed like the muscle mass in my

0: So I made a shishito pepper cream sauce and corn pizza with a little bit of mozzarella. After 8 years of trying to figure out why I was losing my balance and falling, I was diagnosed in March of 2021 with limb-girdle muscular dystrophy 2L, which is a very rare form of muscular dystrophy that only affects one in every, I think, 250,000 people, that has no treatments and no cures. And it hit me like a ton of bricks. But I still had cooking, so I decided to revisit that pizza. So I decided to turn it into a Detroit-style pizza. A few months later, I get a call from Derek Tung, the owner of Pauly G's here in Logan Square, who became a friend. They were going to feature the best home pizza makers in Chicago, and he thought I was one of them. So I made 14 of those pizzas that night, and people were blown away. Derek was so proud, and he said, you know what, let's put this on special. 2 weeks before the event, I was walking my little dog, Einstein. I have a wiener dog named Einstein, and my leg gives out, and I fall. And there's a woman walking behind me who witnessed me fall. She looks down at me and just keeps walking. And I pull myself up from the fence because I can't just stand up anymore at this point in my life. I had to just push up my upper body, and I got up. I decided at that point to call Derek, and I said, I want to rename the pizza. I said, sure, what do you want to call it? I want to call it the Tripping Billy. I said, maybe I can turn this crappy time in my life into a positive and show people that through change, you can still do good things. And, you know, maybe food is my voice. The Tripping Billy went on the menu. I asked if we can donate a couple dollars to the Muscular Dystrophy Association, which is the largest voluntary organization in the country that's trying to find a cure for muscular dystrophy, for ALS, and over 50 different neuromuscular diseases. And we raised $3,000 in November of 2021. I decided at that point that I wanted to start collaborating with restaurants around the city, not just with this pizza, but with all food and drink. And flash forward now a year and a half, and I've become the advocate for Illinois and the ambassador for Illinois. So you can follow me on Instagram at TheRealBillyZ, and I've also expanded and becoming a content creator with the website Kitsch, where I do live cooking streams. I do a thing called Sunday Sandwiches every Sunday, where I create the original sandwich recipe. I started shooting around again. Can't run or jump, but I take stationary shots. It was like everything kind of coming full circle. You're getting the sports, you're getting the food, and you're just getting a person who's just right now having the time of his life during the hardest time of his life. And as I say all the time, my rally cry on my Instagram is, the marathon continues. So stick around for my run.
1: My name is Zoe Reen, and I am an opera singer.
2: I got Chief of my blood, my great-great-grandson, Larry Hoover.
3: Yeah. We didn't put him in the show.
1: In the production that I'm in called Proximity, there is a rap part in my role. So today, we have Wild Style with us, and he is going to help me learn to rap, because that is not something that I will openly say is in my wheelhouse.
4: She got the hang of it, so we just want to perfect it. It's like you explaining it with your hands.
1: I was delighted. I was so happy to know that she would reach out to a professional and ask for that kind of help, learning a style that she is not familiar with.
4: I want to help her come off real raw and authentic.
1: We don't want it to feel like it's an opera singer doing a rap. As a kid, I was strange. I was a strange child. I will own that. I was a kid who always loved opera specifically.
5: Dressing up. She always was dressing up, dancing, singing, screaming. And the screaming turned into singing later, but initially it was some interesting sounds.
1: So my first opera experience was at Chicago Lyric in Tosca. I was 9 years old.
6: Girl, right here. That's my baby right there with the little funny wig on. I know exactly who you are. How are you going to ask me to pick you out of a crowd? I was like, she's the brown one. Look.
1: I learned about people like Kathleen Battle and Jesse Norman by that. Black opera singers who I could kind of be like, oh, wow, look at this woman who's doing this, singing this music that I love. And that was like a seed for me to be like, well, maybe I could do it too.
5: Though when people speak, something is true. Because when you stood on that stage at like 8 and said, I'll be back, like Arnold Schwarzenegger. And then there you are.
1: And maybe 10 years ago, she wasn't

0: quite ready for lyric, but then there was the point where it was like, okay, this is really becoming something special.
1: So we're in room 200 at Chicago Lyric Opera. So yeah, I usually take this and do some scales. And then I might start some lip buzzing. And then that moves into singing. And that's how I gradually warm my voice up over time. With a little cheap metal straw.
0: So Zoe is a mezzo-soprano, which is sort of this wonderful, rich, middle voice.
2: What you cannot speak aloud.
0: Zoe brings this incredible combination of beautiful singing, beautiful vocal technique, beautiful stage presence, and also this incredible sensitivity, this wonderful emotional presence.
3: What has happened now is that I'm in awe, and I am looking at a performer, not my daughter. She has transcended what I saw as a little girl. She's fully in standing in her own space now. It feels like every rehearsal, every tear, every sacrifice was made whole. And I'm so thankful that you saw it through. And this is the pinnacle. This beautiful house, the sounds, you get to do what you do.
1: I always feel honored performing here, being from Chicago. And I remember always in the back of my head, like, wow, wouldn't it be amazing to perform here? And to actually be doing it is just such a dream come true.
4: Nothing brings people together like a great meal. And at Bite Size, communities coming together around food is what we're all about. Join us as we take you around to some of the best and most unique restaurants around the country. You'll meet the people behind some of the best eats in town and hear the stories behind the meals.
5: Here's my father, Paco Lopez.
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8: Yeah.
4: All Good is about finding everyday people doing good in their communities.
9: So they come here and they can get their food, personal items, everything.
4: Reaching out.
10: The community has a good heart. I didn't think they would have helped me like this.
4: And putting other people first.
11: It takes them back to who they were when they weren't homeless.
4: Even on a tough day, we're here for you on All Good. The extraordinary bond we have with our pets is unlike any other. Here on Pet Project, we consider our furry friends members of the family, and we know you do, too. So we're introducing you to some of the most amazing pets we've met.
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4: And the stories of resilient pets that inspire us all.
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5: Here's my father, Paco Lopez.
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15: This is Localist Chicago.
16: If you go like this and you look straight ahead, that's all I see.
15: And you know where everything is.
17: Yeah, we keep everything in like a specific area.
18: He just floats around like normal. You wouldn't even be able to tell.
17: We checked all the cameras and everything, and multiple people looked at the video systems, and it like vanished.
18: We were just so sad. We couldn't believe someone would take them, but they looked just like a virtual reality headset.
17: This is our andouille, and it's exclusive andouille to Mojo. We get it from Louisiana, and we're like the only ones who have it.
18: We make everything from scratch here, down to every single sauce. We have a massive passion for it all. All of our drinks we made up. Everything's around voodoo.
16: Oh, it was terrifying. Terrifying. I had to learn everything all over again. Showering, using the bathroom, walking. It was difficult to not being able to read anymore or like watch TV or to see the person in front of me. And I got the diagnosis, and just a little bit later, Chef Ryan calls me. I'm bawling my eyes out on the phone. Chef, I don't know what I'm going to do with my life. All I know how to do is cook. I've been doing this my whole life. And all he said was, he's like, just come in. Let's see what you can do. And we'll go from there.
18: We never thought of him not working here. So I'm like, we will get the recipes in Braille. You know?
16: And here I am. 4 years later, I can do any position in the kitchen. This is the goggles. You can focus each individual eye. And then underneath has all the function buttons. Basically, what it does is it takes my blindness from like this, and it like shrinks it. So it kind of like fishbowls what I do have.
18: I put that on social media trying to have someone turn them in. Everyone was just offering money.
16: I wasn't looking for Mama Mojo to give me a new set of glasses or a GoFundMe. I wanted to do something. I have talents, and we came up with an opportunity.
18: We came up with the pie idea, Executive Chef Ryan and myself, and then it rhymed with eyes, pies for eyes.

0: The thing about this town is they don't let you fall. And if you ask for help, they help you. Everyone rallies around each other here. Chef Charlie is the most inspirational human on earth in my book. Nothing gets that man down. He just keeps going and persevering, and not even just that, but taking everyone with him.
1: We should all be staying active. And here on Pumped, we show you all the different ways members of your community are keeping in shape. Meet people who can make a gym wherever they go.
2: You can literally make anything and everything yours.
1: Proving that age is just a number.
3: How old are you?
2: 80.
1: And challenging what we think is possible.
4: Get up, baby. Get up. That's what I love. I can't breathe.
1: Put on your sweats and join us to get pumped. The extraordinary bond we have with our pets is unlike any other. Here on Pet Project, we consider our furry friends members of the family, and we know you do, too. So we're introducing you to some of the most amazing pets we've met.
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1: And the stories of resilient pets that inspire us all.
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1: 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But only the locals really know where to go. On My Go-To, we discover some of the strangest...
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1: ...most secret...
0: I am taking you inside one of my favorite places in the world.
1: ...and spectacular spots you can visit in cities across America. Join us to find the places locals love on My Go-To. What is true kindness? How can we help our neighbors in need? Maybe it's as simple as a smile or a hug.
9: All sorts of emotions.
10: Yeah.
1: All Good is about finding everyday people doing good in their communities.
11: So they come here and they can get their food, personal items, everything.
1: Reaching out.
12: The community has a good heart. I didn't think they would have helped me like this.
1: And putting other people first.
13: It takes them back to who they were when they weren't homeless.
1: Even on a tough day, we're here for you on All Good. The extraordinary bond we have with our pets is unlike any other. Here on Pet Project, we consider our furry friends members of the family, and we know you do, too. So we're introducing you to some of the most amazing pets we've met.
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14: You're watching Localist Chicago.
15: Yeah, you know, I might get up stage and play with my teeth or something. So, yeah, I do all of that. I play like this crazy Steve Vai solo. And I was like, wow, like you really just did that. And I'm like, that's the moment I decided I want to really be a rock star. My name is Edward Vaughn V. I go by Rockstar EV in Chicago. I'm a guitarist from the south side of Chicago, born and raised in West Englewood. I went to Leo Catholic High School.
16: Edward!
15: Good to see you.
16: Good to see you too. How is everything going?
17: Leo High School is located at 79th and Sangamon. Everybody knows the area is a little bit tough.
16: Edward was one of my best students in math. And what Edward did in that group of guys like you, he made them better.
15: So I was kind of always a year ahead with my math classes here. And then, so I was valedictorian also. Just growing up on the south side and not having the best resource and not having a lot of money, I still wanted to go to school and get a good job, you know what I'm saying? So I could just get out of the struggle.
17: He went to U of I, Champaign, and he got an aerospace and engineering degree. We were very proud of him. We still are.
16: You see Edward and you said, oh my God, okay.
15: And not only did I go from aerospace, which is already hard enough in itself, rocket science, whatever you want to call it, to jumping into IT, which is also hard in itself, and making like six figures. And I'm straight off the block. You know what I'm saying? Like, I'm not hood, but I mean, at the end of the day, like, I'm from the block. So don't let any of that stop you, for real. I do music also. I've been playing guitar since basically I was in high school. I think about the age of 14 and 15 I started playing guitar.
18: I'm Joanna Vaughn, Edward's mother. Proud mother, my mama's boy. He's going places, my rock star. always wanted to get things right. I think helped make him the disciplined person he is today.
15: And I always wanted to make my mom proud. I always wanted to be the Edward that did the right thing. So I wasn't the most athletic in high school. So I wanted to get on the Jesse White tumbling team because I just loved the flip.
18: When he broke his ankle, he was just at the gym on a Saturday doing flips. So he was confined to the house for a few weeks. And so that was when Guitar Hero came out. And so that's when he really got into the guitar.
15: I had nothing to do. So I would just start practicing like 5 to 7 hours a day. I was starting to get really good at it in a couple months. Right now, I am in IT. I'm a network engineer, so I'm basically fusing my love of tech, the math skills, with my love of music. So my dream now is to be on stage with a big name artist like Travis Scott. I actually want a flamethrower guitar, and when he's doing his rap stuff, I just have like a flame going out the top of my guitar. That's my vision. I think that would be super cool. When I play to play, I don't know, it just sends shivers down my spine. I'm like, I put in a lot of practice. I just played something super crazy. Who's playing that? Someone please show me who's playing that. Nobody. It's me. So it's very fun. Are there a lot of black men playing rock music in Inglewood from where I'm from? I do not think so. I do think I'm trailblazing my own lane because a lot of people are not fusing that fast, shreddy 80s style music with any type of R&B style. So I just think it actually kind of stands out a lot. We're always starting behind the starting line, from just the area that we've grown up in to the resources that we have to the people that we know. You just got to believe in yourself. It sounds cliche. I get it. Talk to yourself nicely. Take your time, but definitely, whatever you're thinking about achieving, go crazy.
1: 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On Stroke of Genius, we find creativity from all over the country and take you inside the minds of their brilliant creators. Learn how these artists make some of the most bizarre...
0: Hi, I'm Diana Wood, the crazy power wash artist.
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1: 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When you meet the people behind the art, you get to appreciate every stroke of genius. 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
1: Why would anyone stand hours on their feet before they can sit down to eat?
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1: Worth the Wait takes you to the front of America's longest lines to answer one question. Is it worth the wait? From a massive 7-pound burrito to a slice of pie that has locals going crazy, we'll let you know what's worth it and what's not. This is Worth the Wait. This country is full of unusual places to see and amazing things to do. But only the locals really know where to go. On My Go-To, we discover some of the strangest...
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26: It's a totally different world here, huh?
23: We're not a homogenous group. We've got our Filipinos, we've got our Samoans, you got your white, you've got natives here. Instead of whatever else, you know, is causing strife, you know, causing controversy, we have to get along here.
27: People from all walks of life have ended up here in Whittier. And here we are, together.
14: This is Localist Chicago.
28: It's a beautiful thing to beautify something you once helped destroy. Hi there, I'm Edgar Florentino. I'm from Chicago's Back of the Yards neighborhood. I'm a community gardener, and this is what I do. This was around the beginning of the pandemic, 2020, when I first started gardening my first parkway, which is at my former childhood home. Back in the yards is definitely a disinvested community, and so you might not see as much color and texture as you would see in the Mag Mile. And so for that reason, I took it upon myself to bring color and texture, and with that, bringing more wildlife and people outside their homes into our corner parkways, our corner streets, as a way of taking over back our streets. We have a couple rose bushes. This is an Opuntia humifosa. So we have a bunch of marigolds, which is a very traditional Mexican flower. Knockout roses for color. These blue juniper pines were the first ones to hit this corner before this topiary. So these are the OGs right here. It's a beautiful thing to beautify something you once helped destroy. So I was once what most people might consider a bad kid.
2: I've known him since he was a little boy, saw him grow up, have seen him on his ups and downs.
28: Back of the Yards is also known for its gangs. Walking out of my home just to get to school, which is about two blocks eastbound, was enough for me to encounter a couple bad experiences. It broke my love for a lot of things, you know, just the anxiety, the hurt, the hate. And it's a vicious cycle, and it's a cycle that not a lot of people, a lot of kids in Chicago come out of.
2: He stayed away for a little bit, and then he came back, and I run a peace circle with the moms. He asked me one time if he could come and sit in the peace circle with the moms, because he needed to discuss something. And he sat there, and he just poured his heart out. And when he left, there was a conversation about he's going to come back. He's going to come back because he has not finished doing what he needed to do. And that's when he started coming out more often, drive by, say hello to people. And then all of a sudden we saw him gardening.
28: It brought a lot of peace, a lot of self-fulfillment. It has helped me grow as a man. And I feel joy, a big passion to keep moving forward with our gardens. And just keep bringing more joy to the community.
2: But I always tell him how proud I am of him, you know? And I think this is teaching the younger kids, because if you notice, nothing has been touched. The kids go to school, they go back and forth, nobody touches them, nobody pulls them out. They respect that.
28: I hope to hit every corner within our neighborhood and hopefully expand and inspire more people in surrounding communities to also do the same and meet each other halfway.
4: We have what I call the Mocha Bomber. And it consists of two shots of espresso, your choice of milk, dark chocolate for his dad, white chocolate for his mom. And then we throw some of that Hawaiian piece in there with some coconut syrup and some pineapple syrup.
5: Change has come to America.
4: Coffee house, not a coffee shop. And the reason I call it a house is I want it to feel like a house. I want you to feel comfortable in there. Nice art on the walls, copper ceilings in here, music playing. I want you to be able to relax vis-a-vis sitting on this Chesterfield right now. You know, I feel at ease. I feel peace. And I'm drinking this great coffee from Cameroon. Don't get no better than that. Every day I think about Black excellence. Every time we open our doors, we trying to give what we call the SIP experience, that platinum experience, where when you come in here, you get treated like royalty. My name is Trez Van Pugh III. I'm the founder and CEO of Sip and Savor Coffee Houses. I'm also known as the Mocha Man. I started off as Bronzeville Coffee House back in 2005. Over time, I began to understand that the coffee business was something that was really huge. First, coffee is the second largest traded commodity in the world. The second thing is that it's addictive and it's legal. So I figured if I would bring that type of class and elegance to the space, the coffee being excellent from different parts of the country would be something that's different and unique. And that's when I morphed off into Sip and Savor. Currently, we have four locations. First of all, you gotta have a passion for it. You don't go in this to make money right away. I went into it to make a difference. Ultimately, though, you do wanna make money. You do wanna be able to pay employees a good salary where they can earn a decent living, and that takes time. When people come in from out of town, they say, let's go to my coffee house. And they'll come in and everybody knows everybody. It's a great situation. And it gives you a feel that, you know, I always said, kinda just wraps his arms around you and wants you to stay a while.
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1: What is true kindness? 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
13: 2, 1.
1: They're heartwarming stories from across the U.S.
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17: It's awesome to see someone else who originally didn't have that chance to finally get that opportunity to do so.
1: Coming together for a cause.
29: I was never allowed to use the word I can't.
1: From power that lifts us up.
30: So he says, I never trained a blind person, but I'll try. I broke the records, and they still stand today.
1: And bringing out the best in each other.
31: She doesn't stop. You can't fight that determination and that drive.
1: Escape the negative, because this is all good.

0: When I first started YPC, we started to bring children from different centers, different after-school programs, from East Harlem, from Harlem, East Silo, West Side. I said, how about we bring children together from all the neighborhoods and see what happens then?
1: The diversity that YPC has is a great example that everyone can sing together and it doesn't matter what we look like.
2: Seeing so many different people of different skin colors, just different cultures, different ages, heights, everything that you can imagine, just making this beautiful sound.
0: Music is a very important part of my family's life. We are Dominican. My mom, when she came to this country, she went and bought a piano for the family. She could not afford piano lessons, so she would go and find people's homes who she cleaned. And she said, hey, I noticed you have a piano. Would you give my son piano lessons? I'll clean your house for free. And that's how it started. I believe that music teaches you how to be independent and how to become, how to think, how to be creative. I wanted to create a place where children from Washington Heights, Bronx, Manhattan, all different parts of every neighborhood can come together and have a common theme. How can music help you find a friend? Finding a connection with someone else. And the more different they are, the better it's going to be.
3: You can walk through the door and, like, have a horrible day, but then, like, when you're with people that you share a common interest with, it's like all those fears go away.
0: YPC is about learning about yourself, and the kids are very excited to be here and to sing songs, but they don't know what we're actually doing is teaching them how to be amazing human beings.
4: My mom was in YPC when she was my age, and when she was raising me, she talked about YPC a lot and the amazing experiences that she had. Coming here, it takes my mind off of a lot of things that are going on at home or at school, and I can really just get myself into the music. And also, YPC does so many different types of music, and so it's very easy to find what you like.
0: I started with about 40 children the very first day. Today we have nearly 2,000 children in New York City alone, and we're celebrating our 30th anniversary. And being Latino in New York City, I'm very proud. Being Dominican American, I'm very proud of my people. I'm very proud of my culture. We have great people in every culture.
1: You can shine and you can share that feeling with everybody else around you.
2: Being here, we're all a bunch of kids from New York City, and we make something magical every time we work together.
0: When you can share that you have something in common with another child that comes from a very different neighborhood than you, if I can shake your hand and hold your hand on stage and sing with you in a different harmony, at the same time create a new harmony, we can become friends. And through that friendship, I believe the world can be changed. It's all about communication and learning from one another. YPC is just a way of bringing these young people together.
5: Morning, how are you, Billy?
6: I'm doing okay.
5: Here's some bags for you.
6: Wow,
5: some good stuff.
6: Thank you so much. Thank you.
5: Have a good one. Stay dry, guys.
6: Have a great day.
5: Thank you.
6: Be safe, guys.
7: You too.
5: You know what? I always thought I don't do anything to give back. On my way home from work every day, I always saw two homeless people. One was an older gentleman. Here you go, buddy. And one was a young girl.
8: Thank you.
5: Here's this. Here's a bag for you, too.
8: Thanks. Stuff I appreciate there. It. Thanks.
5: You're welcome. Two different people, two different walks of life, different spectrums of the world. They're both out in the street, so I grabbed two double cheeseburgers. I gave one to him, and I gave one to the girl. Hopefully I get you today. Have a good one.
8: Thank you.
5: It made me think, you know, maybe I could do something like this on my day off. Just grab, you know, 20, 25 cheeseburgers from McDonald's and go drive around handing them out. How many people you got over there?
9: Five people.
5: Five people, so we need four more, right?
9: Yeah.
5: There we go. One, two. And I posted it on Facebook just to show people how, you know, how easy it is to make a little bit of a difference. It doesn't take a lot of effort. I got a ton of response from it. So I decided to do a GoFundMe page and try to raise $300 to do more than just cheeseburgers, do some care packages. The response has been amazing, and it's only been about a month. We're not moving mountains here. It's, you know, it's every little bit helps. Just giving somebody a cheeseburger can make their day. Or it's me and you. It's just, oh, a cheeseburger? Oh, okay. We're driving around today, and you can see it's pouring, raining. It's a nasty day, and there's people standing here on corners. You know, they have nowhere to go. There's a lot of good people in Philadelphia. I think we get a bad rap for being a little hard-nosed and maybe abrasive, but it's a tough-love town. We pick people up when they need help. I mean, you see that all over the place in this city.
7: Well, thank you very much.
5: Thank you. God bless. Right now, it's an every two-week thing. Maybe if we start doing it bigger, we can do it every week. It gets bigger than that, who knows where it can go. Sky's the limit.
9: Still to come.
10: A group of people in Rogers Park who decided 35 years ago that anybody who wanted a meal on Sunday night should be able to get one.
9: And later.
11: I didn't realize I was going to become the adopted father of hundreds of kids, but it's what I live for.
12: We should all be staying active. And here on Pumped, we show you all the different ways members of your community are keeping in shape. 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
13: You can literally make anything and everything yours.
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12: And challenging what we think is possible.
15: 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That's what I love.
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12: So put on your sweats and join us to get pumped. 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
12: 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Learn how these artists make some of the most bizarre...
20: Hi, I'm Diana Wood, the crazy power wash artist.
12: Resourceful...
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12: And unique artwork from communities around the country. 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
10: A group of people in Rogers Park who decided 35 years ago that anybody who wanted a meal on Sunday night should be able to get one.
27: A myriad of reasons, but we don't care. If you show up, we'll feed you.
28: We know each other by name. You know, a lot of us are familiar because they come every Sunday. You know, so it's like a family.
10: We have never missed a Sunday in 35 years. We've certainly had Sundays where we weren't quite sure how it was going to work. It's not always pretty, but it always works out. And nobody has ever gone away hungry. I can say that.
28: No, Community Feast is just not for the homeless. It's for anyone that want to come in here.
10: And to serve them not just a meal, but to serve them a hot, nutritious meal. So every week you'll get protein, right? You'll get a starch, whether it's rice or pasta or potatoes. And you'll get both fruit and vegetables, and then you'll get a salad and you'll get dessert.
29: Food good all the time, yeah. And they always give you a second. They take care of you. If you need it, don't be scared to ask. See, because a lot of people scared to ask. But the food is nice here.
27: We have sororities and fraternities. We have church groups. We have children's groups. We have the kindness group. We have Gay for Good.
10: An Indian group that comes, we have a Muslim group that comes, we have several temples that come.
28: I was coming here because I felt like they were helping me and healing me. But in return, they felt like I was giving to them. So it was a give and take kind of thing.
30: There are volunteers that come in and they do it once and they feel good that they did it. But I think that people are not coming for... to feel good about themselves. They're coming to share a meal.
28: encourage people to really reevaluate time, you know, because we always say, I don't have time to do this and I don't have time to do that. But if you sit back and think about it, you do.
27: Commit 2 hours once a month to somebody else. That adds up to one day a year.
10: It's meeting people from all walks of life and coming together for that one purpose.
27: That's where my joy comes in, to see how people of a like mind and a like heart come and they get together and do what needs to be done. Love your neighbor. That's what Community Feast is.
0: Fiber friends are the best friends, and it is so true. I mean, you take yarn and some needles, and you can just make anything.
1: NJ Fiberworks, a knitting group here in Metuchen, New Jersey, has been spreading the joy and warmth of knitting and crocheting since 2013 through their various community projects and craftivism.
0: New Jersey Fiberworks is something that I started back in 2013. I've always knitted and crocheted for many years, but I wanted to create a group where everybody could come. There was no egos, no drama. Everyone was welcome because it really didn't exist too much.
2: It's amazing what you can take, turn yarn into.
0: A colleague of mine, I work at a university in New Jersey. She has a community service group on campus, and she reached out to me and said, hey, can you guys make 100 scarves in about 2 months for the homeless? And I said, this woman, it's crazy. How could we make 200 scarves in 2 months? It was an impossible task. So I reached out to the group. I posted in Facebook, and I said, this is the plan. This is the project. Who wants to join in? Well, within 2 months, we made about 60, 70 scarves. I couldn't believe it that we actually did it. So we kept continuing every year. This fourth year, rather than starting in the fall, I put a call out in the summer, and I said, let's try to hit 1,000 handmade items by December 1st and see if we can hit 1,200 by February. Well, we already have over 1,000 items.
2: And then so easily pull that strand through the loop. Easy, right?
1: Like that?
3: Knitting has meant the world to me in order to give something warm to the homeless. To be able to give that to someone in need and make them warm, I sometimes weep, you know, as I'm giving. I'm wrapping a scarf around someone's neck. And, you know, letting them pick out a hat that they like the colors. And it makes them feel so much better about themselves. And it just makes them feel like someone cares.
4: And so this actually translates into this, which is, you know, quite a beautiful pattern.
0: We also do with Be the Change. Norma had reached out a couple months ago, and with all of the things going on right now with immigration, so we decided to make heart bracelets. We're all wearing them today. We've made over 800 of them. When the raids took place in Mississippi, we did send 200 bracelets. So we're going to take the rest of them to the Texas border and just show these individuals that are crossing the border that people love them in this country, that we care about how they're treated.
2: This is fiber that was spun, and then I plied 2 strands together. So now this is yarn that's ready to knit with.
0: You can make clothes. You can make hearts for a child that's come across the border. You can make something for the homeless. It's just very gratifying being able to take this craft and love and giving back and just doing it for the love and the fun of it. And it just brings people together in such a positive way.
9: Up next.
5: I was initially introduced to cystic fibrosis when my little cousin Harper was born with it. And it was around the same time that I was going into the NFL and playing football. So I figured if I have a platform, I want to give back and help.
9: And later.
6: We pretty much just bring kids that might otherwise be doing other things in the street or hanging out, make sure they're safe every Friday night.
12: Nothing brings people together like a great meal. And at Bite Size, communities coming together around food is what we're all about. Join us as we take you around to some of the best and most unique restaurants around the country. You'll meet the people behind some of the best eats in town and hear the stories behind the meals.
7: Who's my father? Paco Lopez.
12: See some of the craziest dishes they have to offer.
8: We are eating 30 feet of pasta.
12: And meet some of the customers taking on their challenges. Let us add a little flavor to your day at Bite Size. What is true kindness? How can we help our neighbors in need? Maybe it's as simple as a smile or a hug.
11: All sorts of emotions.
13: Yeah.
12: All Good is about finding everyday people doing good in their communities.
14: So they come here and they can get their food, personal items, everything.
12: Reaching out.
15: The community has a good heart. I didn't think they would have helped me like this.
12: And putting other people first.
16: It takes them back to who they were when they weren't homeless.
12: Even on a tough day, we're here for you on All Good. The extraordinary bond we have with our pets is unlike any other. Here on Pet Project, we consider our furry friends members of the family, and we know you do, too. So we're introducing you to some of the most amazing pets we've met.
17: This is a duck I keep seeing everywhere.
12: The owners who go above and beyond to help them out.
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12: And the stories of resilient pets that inspire us all.
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12: So give yourself a treat and join us on Pet Project.
20: One, two, three, go.
21: So my name is Christina Melba, and I'm a Moco drug dealer. I want the world to know that this is something good to do, and for the 12 years I've been doing it with me growing up, I can honestly say this did keep me out of trouble. It started in Africa, and then it was brought to the Caribbean. And you see a lot in carnivals, basically all over the Caribbean. And now it was brought here to Brooklyn. I did fall many times. And I mean, I just learned from it so I know what to do next time. It's something good to do for the youth to do. And you basically get to experience new things.

0: we're back on All Good. Up next.
1: Do you want to put this on?
2: Yeah.
1: There you go.
3: You feel it?
2: Yeah.
4: Hey, Rachel, what's up?
5: Hey, Colton. Hey, I wanted to let you know I got some information this morning about a family that's near you that has a boy who has cystic fibrosis. He's 4 years old. They recently got information from the utility that they may lose power for days at a time because of the fires. This boy has to do his airway clearance treatment a couple times a day, and it's one of those units that plugs into the wall.
4: What can we do to help them?
6: I was initially introduced to cystic fibrosis when my little cousin Harper was born with it. And it was around the same time that I was going into the NFL and playing football. So I figured if I have a platform, I want to give back and help out. Cystic fibrosis affects 30,000 people in America and 70,000 people worldwide. So today we are actually giving the Allen family a brand new vest.
7: I remember first getting the call and I was on the phone, I was holding my baby. And I was looking down at my baby and I was like, this kid, you look at him now and he just looks like a toddler. You look at him then and he just looked like a skinny baby.
6: So this is an Afflo vest, and with this vest, you don't have to be plugged into a wall anymore. So you charge it, has battery in it,
4: and you could wear it and do your vest treatment wherever you want.
6: Where's the first place you're going to do your treatment at?
2: Dancing.
6: Dancing?
2: Yeah.
6: That sounds pretty fun to me.
2: Dancing my vest.
6: Yeah. I've been doing this all across the nation, so the Douglas family was one of the very first families that I met. A young boy named Buster was the recipient here in California. And it's special for me to bring them because, in a way, it's a full circle.
8: Growing up it was kind of like I was in a different universe than all the regular kids. It's a disease that as you age, it gets a little worse. It gets deeper into the disease. You do have to keep a distance because you do want to have contact with them. You do want to have a conversation and try to give them a little bit more hope that there is things that you can do. It's not over for you. I knew that I had it for a reason. We all get dealt different cards in life, but I knew that I got those cards for a certain reason. It's to help people. It was my purpose.
6: I'm thankful to live in a country and be in a position in my life where if people reach out for help, I can help them.
9: Legacy Foundation's going above and beyond for the families themselves and making the patients with CF feel special.
10: I wrote out a suicide note. I had it very specific, exactly how my life was going to end. I remember crying to myself in the car. This lady just out of nowhere just walks toward my car. And she knocks on my window and she hands me this cross with a bracelet with a cross on the end of it. And she said, you need to have this. And she turned around and walked away. Right at that moment, that happened. And that's when I clutched that and I screamed out like a madman in a car. Like I'm screaming out to God, if you're there, do something. My father's business is it's an outreach that we started in the city of Zion. We pretty much just bring kids that might otherwise be doing other things in the street or hanging out, make sure they're safe every Friday night.
11: This is a place where everybody, all the kids, can get to a safe place, you know, stay out of trouble.
10: We open the door as soon as they get out of school. We let them play basketball or play video games. Then we break them and we make sure everybody eats. And then we break down and call it halftime, which is the main thing that we do here. It's the main reason. We have a lesson every week.
12: Each and every one of you young men and young women in here have a choice.
10: We don't turn kids away. These aren't just the good kids. We have somewhere to go for even the kids that are low and even kids that don't think anybody cares. We will show them that love.
13: Every kid out here needs somebody to look up to and that is the person.
10: A lot of them don't know that it's a cop that's actually running this. So a lot of them come, they won't even shake my hand when they get here. So it's my goal by the end of the night, they're giving me a hug.
14: He's one of the greatest people I know because he's a police officer and he's been through hard times, but God helped him.
10: Let's pray, guys. We're taught to not be vulnerable. From the minute you become a cop, you don't be vulnerable. But I like to break that stereotype.
13: He changed his life around, and he makes me want to change my life around, and he put a smile on everybody's face in here.
10: Mostly we're made up of fatherless kids, And I didn't realize I was going to become the adopted father of hundreds of kids, but it's what I live for.
15: Matt is one of the coolest people in the world. He's like a dad to me. Really, he's just always there for us. I mean, he doesn't have to be, and he chooses to be.
10: These are all my babies. And I feel like I'm the luckiest human being on the face of this earth when I realize what I was at and what the Lord has brought me to and what is still in front of us. I don't even know what to say sometimes. I got to pinch myself. These kids are so wonderful. And I'll do this until my last breath on earth. I'll never stop doing this.
0: More Good is coming right up.
16: I've been cutting kids' hair for like the last 15 years. If I notice a kid probably don't have the time or the money to get their hair cut, I will cut their hair.
17: 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On Stroke of Genius, we find creativity from all over the country and take you inside the minds of their brilliant creators. 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
17: 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Is it worth the wait? From a massive 7-pound burrito to a slice of pie that has locals going crazy, we'll let you know what's worth it and what's not. This is Worth the Wait. This country is full of unusual places to see and amazing things to do. But only the locals really know where to go. On My Go-To, we discover some of the strangest...
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17: 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Join us to find the places locals love on My Go-To. Nothing brings people together like a great meal. And at Bite Size, communities coming together around food is what we're all about. Join us as we take you around to the tastiest and most unique restaurants around the country. Let us add a little flavor to your day at Bite Size. This country is full of unusual places to see and amazing things to do. And who knows them better than the locals? On My Go-To, we head on down the side streets to find the beloved places you won't want to miss. Join us to find all the secret spots that the locals love on My Go-To. The extraordinary bond we have with our pets is unlike any other. Here on Pet Project, we consider our furry friends members of the family, and we know you do too. So we're introducing you to some of the most amazing pets we've met. So give yourself a treat and join us on Pet Project. Art can inspire, uplift, and give us a whole new perspective on things. On Stroke of Genius, we find creativity from all over the country. When you meet the people behind the art, you get to appreciate every stroke of genius.
0: We're back on All Good.
16: You guys are doing an amazing job. And guess what? I expect a lot from you guys. You're my building leaders, correct?
23: Yes, sir.
16: I'm proud of you guys, man. Who watching the games this weekend? Who's in the playoffs? In my eyes, all our students are leaders. This is the time to allow me to groom better leaders, building their character and shaping relationships. 3 words I say to you guys all the time. I love you.
23: I know.
16: Yeah. Outside of my duties of doing classroom observations, walkthroughs, meeting with parents, I usually cut hair probably once a week. Whatever else it takes for us to build a strong community here at Warner. It's able for me not to be Dr. Newton, but to be new and be a mentor to my students. We just, you know, shoot the powwow, have conversations, and talk about things in life. Anybody doing anything exciting for the weekend?
24: It's an experience to see Dr. Newton as our principal doing this to help the youth in this community. He likes for everybody to look good. He motivates us to do better.
16: So now my next question is, right, if you guys go to college, what would you take up in college?
25: I think I might be a lawyer
24: When I grow up, I want to be a principal just like Dr. Newton. I want to get a good education. I'm going to set up a barber shop, too.
1: It's opportunities for them to see us outside of our suit and ties as not just professionals, but people that they can aspire to be. You know, we don't have enough black males in education, so maybe we're aspiring them to get an education. Just really changing the dynamic and the perspective of how they may see the world.
16: And that's the goal, man. I want to give you guys great options so y'all can make decisions, man. Because if you don't make good decisions, you know, it's going to hurt you. I don't want to see none of you guys hurt, man. I've been cutting kids' hair for like the last 15 years. If I noticed a kid probably don't have the time or the money to get their hair cut, I would cut their hair. You know, once I became the principal here at Warner, I wanted to have my own barbershop setting where I can bring the kids down, build relationships, use that time to have conversations on top of them reading books, on top of me cutting their hair.
1: I think it's also fitting that within the black community, within in urban communities, the role that barbershops tend to play in our lives. You know, it's an opportunity to engage in storytelling, fellowship, and so why not pay it forward and actually create an environment right now for our young men here at Warner Elementary.
16: I always say that to you guys every day about how you are to put energy into positive things in life. That's being a leader. And that's what I expect from you guys 10 and 15 years from now, okay? I'm proud of you guys, man. I'm real proud of you guys. You guys just got to keep up the good work. And you know, we'll still have our conversations in here. Absolutely.
0: Someone who's doing good for others? Let us know on social media and you just might see their story on All Good.
17: Art can inspire, uplift, and give us a whole new perspective on things. On Stroke of Genius, we find creativity from all over the country and take you inside the minds of their brilliant creators. Learn how these artists make some of the most bizarre...
3: Hi, I'm Diana Wood, the crazy power wash artist.
17: Resourceful...
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17: 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When you meet the people behind the art, you get to appreciate every stroke of genius. Live like a local with Localish.
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7: Everyone's got one.
23: This is the place to do it.
7: Their favorite spot.
23: They're usually in awe.
7: You have to see it to believe it.
25: This is a dream for me.
26: It's just sheer joy.
25: There's nothing like this in the world.
7: You love them.
23: Don't even get me started.
7: And tell everyone who will listen.
26: Amazing.
23: So fun.
27: Let's go check it out.
7: This is my go-to.
27: You only live once, man. Give it a shot.
23: Craziness, glass flying everywhere, speaker shards. It was great. I'm feeling pretty pumped.
28: Inflation is up. Everything is kind of crazy right now. Nothing is stabilizing yet. So people need a place like this right now. Just come in here, smash stuff, let your rage out, and have some fun.
23: First thing, I saw a sledgehammer, immediately picked it up, and I just started smashing things as soon as I could. Especially with the sledgehammer and the amount of force. That was pretty cathartic.
28: Our sledgehammers are 30 pounds. You're swinging that for 20, 30 minutes. It is a nice workout, but it also feels good. It's a different type of stress reliever. I see a lot of people kind of like, whoa, I needed that, and I don't know why.
23: This has been amazing. This has been so fun.
28: Like everyone says, everyone needs therapy, and what's best than smash therapy? It actually started in Japan, and then it kind of migrated out here to America. We are actually the first rage room in the Bay Area.
23: So having a space where you're able to let loose and just be by yourself and just pretty much smash anything, I really do feel like, and I'm happy that they were able to bring that to the Bay Area recently for us as well.
28: We have three big rooms that can do 10 people each. We have two smaller rooms that can do two people each. So altogether, we can do around 34 people smashing at the same time. We have all the safety gear here. We give you guys hard hat, gloves, safety shield. You actually get to choose your own weapons. We have a wall full of weapons of crowbars, sledgehammers, bats, sticks.
29: And you guys may grab one weapon per person, but feel free to swap your weapons as many times as you like.
28: Everyone gets printers, ski boards, glass. We actually let everyone bring up to three items, three electronics, and up to 25 pieces of glass per group.
23: Pictures of exes, you know, maybe some old furniture that you don't want anymore, and you can really just go to town on it.
29: Be mindful not to hit the doors, the walls, and most importantly, each other.
23: You know, we have dinner reservations at 8, so may as well pregame at the Smash Room and get your frustrations out.
2: So I went for the big piece because it's easy to aim at and kind of get

0: I was immediately drawn to the speakers, the big wooden boxes, because I knew if you hit them hard enough, they're probably going to explode a little bit. Everyone's switching different destruction tactics and weapons, so it was super awesome.
1: I really loved the glass. A baseball bat and some glass hitting against the wall, that felt like a home run.
2: We do have axe throwing now. It's just something different for the Bay Area that I think is much needed. It's actually really rewarding knowing that I'm providing a safe place for everyone to come, let that stress out, let that rage out, let that anger out, and you leave without cleaning it up.
0: Great stress relief, especially for a Friday. Talk about a long work week. I got a lot of friends who would greatly benefit from releasing some stress in a rage room.
3: We have been friends for a while, and I've been working in restaurants and on delis and stuff for a long time, and we started talking, and we were like saying we should start up our own place. All I know is breakfast food and stuff, so I was obviously leaning towards doing something like that. We both love diners and luncheonettes, and we wanted to come together and start Baby Blues.
4: We would just like, there's nowhere to get really
3: A solid meal, like
4: classic
3: that was like a
4: breakfast food, you know?
3: Yeah, in this area. So we thought once this lease became available, we kind of jumped on it.
4: We are kind of doing a modern take on a classic diner or luncheonette. I think it was really important for us to feel like a lot of this stuff we put in here, it's like our art is on the wall. It's like music we like. We've got tapes of music we like.
3: Want it to be comfortable, feel like a neighborhood home spot kind of thing.
4: I think it was like really important for us to use like a lot of staples from Mediterranean Greek cuisine. You know, you've got the Blue Zone, so everyone's a little healthier over there. So everything we make in-house every day, and a lot of it is really just like focusing on the quality, and we try and make it look pretty. I think that helps.
3: Making things look pretty is definitely key. I think by far our probably most popular dish is the Zorba plate, which is definitely our most popular plate. We've got the HLT is big, which is a halloumi, cheese, lettuce, tomato, and sort of like a BLT. Can add bacon if you want to.
4: Can add avo if you want to.
3: Yeah.
4: The Zorba plate is going to be tzatziki, heirloom tomatoes, Greek potatoes, two sunny side up eggs, piece of halloumi. We top it with obviously salt, pepper, chives, and like freshly microgreens.
3: I think that's it. Olive oil, all that.
4: Lemon, of course, you got to put halloumi.
3: Lemon on everything. Greek bagel is we whip feta. We take a creamy feta and a hard feta, and we mix them together, and we pipe it onto a piece of sourdough toast, and it comes with a little bit of lox on the side.
4: Which we got from a local purveyor, Nordic Preserves. Lou's really great.
3: Yeah.
4: We really try and work with local producers.
3: As can,
4: yeah. Like we've got a small Greek wholesaler and grocery store that we work with in Queens, and so it's really like bringing a lot of neighborhood together and making sure that we're like utilizing the food that's in our community so that we can serve it to other people.
3: It's a lot of ups and downs at first. Very rough in the beginning, you know, get everything doing.
4: Anyone that works in hospitality probably knows it's a really hard but rewarding job to feed people, and we were lucky enough to do it here in a neighborhood that's really important to us, and we really got to make every design decision. Like we designed everything here. Kind of crazy that we ended up opening a restaurant, but I think it was like the right place at the right time, and we're lucky. Like we're really lucky that it has been so well, and that we get to do this every day and you know, make sure that we're providing good jobs to people and a fun place to work and a fun place to come and hang out.
3: So when people come to Baby Blues Luncheonette, we want people to feel like they're in their own home. We want them to feel very comfy, cozy. We got videos playing. We got good music playing. We want them to have a good, healthy, fresh meal. Be able to walk away feeling good and happy.
5: people always drop the old stuff for the new stuff. So I always thought like, oh, the old stuff is gonna disappear. But once I came here to GameHogs and I saw way younger people than me playing the games I grew up with, I was like, wow, that's amazing.
6: The reason I started collecting was when you were a kid, you would go to like Kmart or Target and you would ask for a video game and your parents would be like, no. So as I grew up,

0: I started rebuying all these old stuff that I wanted. I wanted to try it out and play it. We've been here now for 7 years, and we started with a little space. It was like 200 square feet, and little by little, we just built up to right now we're at 4,500 square feet. Back in the day, they made video games out of anything. You've seen a 7-Up commercial. There was a 7-Up video game. The Domino guy had a video game. It was just game after game.
1: I started playing video games when I was 4 years old. My first memory was playing a Nintendo Super Mario Bros. And from there, I loved it. Now people are collecting games. They're grading them. They won't even open. They won't even play them. It reminds me a lot of what comic books. Reminds me a lot of that concept.
0: There's games that range from a dollar up to $50,000. It's just the rarity of the game that you can find out there in the wild, too. It's like a stock market, the video game industry, so it's very popular. It's worldwide. We cater to everybody's needs here. We get doctors. We get teachers. Everybody plays it. It's not just for boys. It's boys and girls. We all love video games, but we bring back memories. It's not just the game. It's the memory of your childhood.
2: Nothing brings people together like a great meal. And at Bite Size, communities coming together around food is what we're all about. Join us as we take you around to some of the best and most unique restaurants around the country. You'll meet the people behind some of the best eats in town and hear the stories behind the meals.
3: Here's my father, Paco Lopez.
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2: 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What is true kindness? How can we help our neighbors in need? Maybe it's as simple as a smile or a hug.
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6: Yeah.
2: All Good is about finding everyday people doing good in their communities.
7: So they come here and they can get their food, personal items, everything.
2: Reaching out.
8: The community has a good heart. I didn't think they would have helped me like this.
2: And putting other people first.
9: It takes them back to who they were when they weren't homeless.
2: Even on a tough day, we're here for you on All Good. The extraordinary bond we have with our pets is unlike any other. 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So we're introducing you to some of the most amazing pets we've met.
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17: I think you would have to agree that everything is actually bigger and better in Texas. Our Iceland exhibit is one of a kind. With this record warm summer, it is so nice to walk into this tent and actually experience what winter could feel like if you lived anywhere but Texas. Rainforest Holiday is one that's near and dear to our hearts just because we have our Rainforest Pyramid. It's such a neat and immersive way for people to experience what they see in our pyramids every day and actually get to see it come to life in these beautiful ice structures. So today we're here giving you guys kind of a behind-the-scenes look at Iceland. Bring in 30 ice carvers from Harbin, China, and they are some of the most skilled in the world. They come down here, and in 45 days and 1,100 hours, they carve this masterpiece. So I think their job would be so cool, except for that it is so cool. The entrances and the transitions that take you from room to room are just incredible. This year we have this beautiful tunnel for guests to walk through, and it really just makes it a very immersive experience. So Iceland's been here at Moody Gardens since 2014. It was inspired by an annual festival that's held in Harbin, China. and we brought it here in 2014. So you'll see everything from, we've got forklifts that move the ice around. These guys use chainsaws. They use the chipping tools. They use the big grabbers like you used to use in the old days to grab the ice blocks. These guys really work with their hands. They don't have anything fancier than what most of us have in our garage, and they make such beautiful creations out of it. It absolutely steals the show. It's so much fun to watch parents become kids again and slide down the ice slide with their little ones. Every year is a new year at Moody Gardens at Iceland. These artists, they'll never create the same artwork twice, right? So this is true artistry. It's different every time, and it's just a really fun experience. The Iceland slide with my kids and the hot cocoa that you get after when you walk out of Iceland, those are some of my kids' favorite traditions that we do every year.
2: We should all be staying active, and here on Pumped, we show you all the different ways members of your community are keeping in shape. 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
2: And challenging what we think is possible.
18: Get up, baby. 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
2: 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The extraordinary bond we have with our pets is unlike any other. Here on Pet Project, we consider our furry friends members of the family, and we know you do, too. 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
2: 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And at Bite Size, communities coming together around food is what we're all about. 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
2: 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Let us add a little flavor to your day at Bite Size. What is true kindness? How can we help our neighbors in need? Maybe it's as simple as a smile or a hug.
23: All sorts of emotions.
24: Yeah.
2: All Good is about finding everyday people doing good in their communities.
7: So they come here and they can get their food, personal items, everything.
2: Reaching out.
8: The community has a good heart. I didn't think they would have helped me like this.
2: And putting other people first.
9: It takes them back to who they were when they weren't homeless.
2: Even on a tough day, we're here for you on All Good.
15: You're watching My Go-To.
23: It's a really, really beautiful place.
25: It's an incredibly exciting time at Sterling Vineyards. We're fortunate to live in a valley where grand openings happen with somewhat regularity, but to reopen a place that already has 60 years of history is truly special. Have that warm hospitality DNA in you, and it helps bring the wines to life, makes that view that much more memorable, and it's one of the reasons our guests keep coming back again and again. The glass fire rolled through in September of 2020. It's been just over 3 years since that happened, but as we came out of that, the opportunity to pause and reflect in a way that we had never had the opportunity to do. We've been fortunate to be one of the busier wineries and more frequented wineries in the Napa Valley, but never presented us with 3 years to fully refine and rethink every piece of the guest experience. This place just feels special. This place feels different. There's something about it when you get to the top of the hill. The uniqueness of this property is palpable, that I think inspires people and creates memories. We feel that we've picked right back up where we left off 3 years ago and only even elevated upon that. Sterling sustainability has always been something that's important to us, but especially now as we look to reopen following the tragedy of the 2020 fires. We'll have 26 parking spaces dedicated for EV charging. We're also in the process of converting the entire winery to 100% solar powered. That includes the winery, the hospitality spaces, and of course the iconic gondolas will be 100% solar powered. Sterling is the only winery in the world that has its own gondolas to get our guests to the top. They've been part of the Sterling experience since 1973 when we first opened our doors. Most of the gondolas, you go to a ski resort, you go up, you go down in the same way. Ours is a triangle, so you get two very different views, one on the way up, and then a separate beautiful view on the way down. So we're thrilled to have them. Each one of our guests get the opportunity to ride it as they ascend to the top of the property and join us for an incredible experience. Thankfully, the gondolas themselves were not damaged as part of the fire. However, they were original to the 1973 opening, and all of our parks and ability to repair that was impacted. So as we thought about rebuilding and having no way to safely maintain the existing gondola, repairing it and rebuilding it was really the only option. Sterling Vineyards was founded by Peter Newton and Michael Stone in 1964. It was one of only 27 wineries in the valley, so certainly a pioneer in the valley. At that time, though, most of the wineries were wineries. They were there making wine. The idea of hospitality being integrated into their winery was really cutting edge. So when we opened our doors in 1973, we were immediately a success. For Peter and Michael, it was really important for our guests to be able to see behind the curtain. They were so passionate about it. And as they were coming up to the Napa Valley, they found not many people were presenting it in a way that the average guest could get to see behind the curtain. And they wanted to be able to show guests what made the wines of this region so special. As guests are going throughout the Sterling Stroll, one of our few iconic experiences, they have the opportunity to see the grapes as they're coming in from being receiving to being sorted out, picked through, fermented, aged, barreled, every step of the way from grape to glass in a way that very few wineries have the opportunity to present to their guests. We present a unique opportunity for the guests to get out of it as much as they want to get into it. For some, it's an escape to a beautiful property with some great wines. For others, it's an educational experience where they can ask as many questions as they want to. Others, it's an epicurean adventure where they can try little wonderful bites to pair with our wines. It's just that complete package to put all those pieces together that when our guests leave us, whether it's a once-a-year trip, once-a-week trip, or once-in-a-lifetime trip, they remember it for a very long time.
2: 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On Stroke of Genius, we find creativity from all over the country and take you inside the minds of their brilliant creators. Learn how these artists make some of the most bizarre...
0: Hi, I'm Diana Wood, the crazy power wash artist.
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2: 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Learn how these artists make some of the most bizarre...
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2: And unique artwork from communities around the country. When you meet the people behind the art, you get to appreciate every stroke of genius. Ever walk by a really long food line and think, those people are crazy?
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2: Why would anyone stand hours on their feet before they can sit down to eat?
3: This is the best thing I've ever had.
2: Worth the Wait takes you to the front of America's longest lines to answer one question. Is it worth the wait? From a massive 7-pound burrito to a slice of pie that has locals going crazy. We'll let you know what's worth it and what's not. This is Worth the Wait. This country is full of unusual places to see and amazing things to do. But only the locals really know where to go. On My Go-To, we discover some of the strangest...
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0: The Exploratorium is a great place to shop this holiday season. We really want to encourage people to shop local and nonprofit. There are so many things in the Exploratorium store, so we did pull some of our favorites. First, in terms of a gift idea, we have things for people who want to really bring home the exhibits to their house. So we have these lovely Exploratorium cookbooks that have recipes of all the various different exhibit ideas that you can create at your house. It's not your typical cookbook. Pi Day was started here at the Exploratorium in 1988. Worldwide, everyone celebrates Pi Day on March 14th. Just in line with that, we have Pi ice cube trays, a pizza cutter, and then we also have really fun glassware that has female scientists on it. And again, along with the idea of food science, we also have these candy chemistry kits. Maybe you are into eating like I am, so you can learn how to make your own chocolates and gummy bears. The next items that we pull, which really are a staff favorite, are these crocheting beginner kits. So it has everything that you need to learn how to crochet. If you are more of an advanced crocheter, we also have some kits that aren't starter kits. So our friendly Olivia the Octopus is here, and one of our associates made Olivia. If you've never done any kind of crocheting before, I think these beginner kits are perfect because it even has all the materials that you need, and it even is started for you. So you don't even have, it's ready to go. I think of the holidays, I always think about my family sitting around the table, like playing games together. And so we picked out a couple of our games to show. One more of a board game, so more of a long form game that features the periodic table. And then we have a couple card games. I know card games is really big in my household. One is more of a word card game, so you are playing against each other to create various words. The other game is a math game, so you're building equations using addition, subtraction, multiplication with the cards. Some of our more STEM items include our coding control dinosaur robot, Rex, as well as Kai the AI robot. So both robots, but they do kind of two different things. Both you assemble completely, so you're learning what does a robot contain, and you get to learn all the different components of a robot. With Rex, the dinosaur, it is more focused about coding. So you get to, with the remote control, decide what Rex's movements are. With Kai, the AI intelligence robot, that really is about programming it to respond to your movements. So it learns what it needs to do based on what you do. For those of you who have people on your holiday shopping list who are musically inclined, the Atoma Tone would be a perfect option. You get to create different tones and sounds and songs using the Atoma Tone. There's different tones along this band here. So for those who are really musically inclined, I have seen folks like really like play along with music and songs. So. People on your holiday shopping list may be more experience-based folks, and so another way to gift them the experience of the Exploratorium is a gift membership. 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We have different gift guides sorted by different budgets, ages, and interests. Any purchases here at the store or online goes back to supporting the Exploratorium's mission of transforming education worldwide.
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6: Okay.
9: People like pork chop with steamed rice and the fried egg.
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9: Yes, I prepare the sauce for it. You know, they put the lemonade on the overnight.
8: Owner An Lee and his wife Tina opened this place back in 2010. 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
10: Have a good one. Enjoy.
8: The traditional Vietnamese sandwich, banh mi, is not to be missed.
9: They have pork or chicken or beef or cold cut, like ham, something. And they have daikon, carrots, a cucumber, a cilantro, and jalapeno.
8: The pork banh mi was savory and a little spicy.
9: We have very popular sandwich here, you know, and a lot of people love it.
8: One of the newest dishes may soon become one of the most popular, stir-fried steak over steamed macaroni.
9: French touch, American touch, Vietnamese touch.
6: Okay.
9: That's the combination.
6: Yeah. I mean, this is a great introduction because there's a mixing of the culture.
9: Yes, yeah. Mixing the culture.
6: That's really good. Very different, too.
9: This one is the rice noodle stir-fried with mixed vegetable.
6: Okay.
9: No meat, like veggie.
6: Okay.
9: You know, any people want no meat.
8: Two types of egg rolls are served. One is fried.
9: That's what we have homemade right now. We have the cabbage, pork, and noodle. Spring roll is the fresh. They roll shrimp and pork.
8: Pho is part of the name. 777 has many to offer.
9: Seafood pho is soup. They got pho. Then we do have beef pho. It's the East most popular.
8: And the house special is loaded.
6: So what do we have? We have
9: noodle.
6: And
9: we have meatball, book chap, and tendon. That
6: everything you can imagine. Even if it's hot outside, once you get inside, you have the air conditioning, and it's good to have soup again.
9: You can have soup. Guy, come and steam in your body. You sweat it out, you feel better.
8: Mm-hmm. Especially if you have a mango or strawberry smoothie.
6: Very refreshing on a hot day.
8: And the bots are always ready to serve. A taste of Cuba can be found at the Havana Cafe food truck.
11: We want people not to just experience the food, but just our whole culture, the whole vibe. It is different from Mexican food, a lot of Caribbean flavors, so predominantly a lot of cumin, a lot of garlic, lime, lemon, things like that.
8: If you don't know where to start, we suggest the Cubano sandwich with smoked ham and Swiss cheese, pickles and mustard on a French roll.
12: And then we come over to the star of the show, which is the lechon. This one right here.
8: On top, a generous portion of lechon, pork shoulder slow roasted for 13 hours.
11: I always tell people the way I was fed by mom is the way I feed people.
8: The Hot Press Cubano is front page news.
11: And it's actually a
12: deli paper that's made out of a Cuban newspaper.
4: That is cool.
8: It's also flavorful and filling.
7: That is tremendous. That is a great sandwich.
8: But don't just take my word for it. Craig Stevens lived in South Florida for 35 years. He really misses Cuban food.
13: I think it's excellent. Very authentic. A lot of meat on it. It's really good. It's fresh. It's great. The pork, the ham, the pickles, the mustard, really good.
7: Yeah, you miss that.
13: I do miss it. It's good. Good to find it here in Fresno.
7: Beautiful.
13: A little bit of home for me.
8: The chicken and rice bowl also hits home.
12: This is a saffron rice chicken, and it's just all cooked together, so the rice picks up all that flavor.
8: The bowl is topped with maduros, or deep-fried plantains.
12: And that's the arroz con pollo.
7: Oh my goodness, I wasn't expecting it to be that sweet. That
12: yes.
7: is so good.
12: Yes.
8: Sweet and savory. Some come for the Cuban coffee.
12: Espresso shots, and then we use hand-spun sugar, and that's what makes the froth and kind of the creamy flavors.
7: Woo! That is a serious wake-up call.
12: Right?
7: Man, that is good.
8: You can also cool off with the refreshing alcohol-free mojito, Cuban sodas, and the guava chiller. The base of the garlic chicken bowl is white rice topped with Cuban black beans.
12: Very savory, lots of seasonings in there. Again, a lot of garlic and cumin and bay leaf in there.
7: That one's garlicky. And then you have the sweet plantains. It's yep. just a great combination.
8: And owner Lazaro Santana loves it when Cuban families come around.
12: They tell me, is this real Cuban food? Like, I know what it's... And I said, all right, let me know.
7: Yeah.
12: And they'll eat it, and they come back, and they want to shake my hand.
2: Nothing brings people together like a great meal. And at Bite Size, communities coming together around food is what we're all about. Join us as we take you around to some of the best and most unique restaurants around the country. You'll meet the people behind some of the best eats in town and hear the stories behind the meals.
14: Here's my father, Paco Lopez.
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2: 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Let us add a little flavor to your day at Bite Size. What is true kindness? How can we help our neighbors in need? Maybe it's as simple as a smile or a hug.
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17: Yeah.
2: All good is about finding everyday people doing good in their communities.
18: So they come here and they can get their food, personal items, everything.
2: Reaching out.
19: The community has a good heart. I didn't think they would have helped me like this.
2: And putting other people first.
20: It takes them back to who they were when they weren't homeless.
2: Even on a tough day, we're here for you on All Good. The extraordinary bond we have with our pets is unlike any other. Here on Pet Project, we consider our furry friends members of the family, and we know you do, too. So we're introducing you to some of the most amazing pets we've met.
21: This is a duck I keep seeing everywhere.
2: The owners who go above and beyond to help them out.
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2: 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They know the way.
24: One of the great parts about exploring San Francisco is discovering all the great parks we have here.
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6: Many of you seek relief from the heat by getting out on the water. So we visited two scenic spots where you can grab a quick bite in both Bass Lake and Shaver Lake.
8: For many folks around the state, Bass Lake represents the great getaway.
29: A lot of people like to think of this as like a little hidden hideaway for them.
8: And they often end up at Miller's Landing to have a Miller Burger, which features a certified Angus beef patty.
0: So we started off by buttering a sesame seed bun. So we toast that on the flat top with butter on it. And then we have house-made Thousand Island. That's going to be the spread on the bottom of the bun. Mayonnaise goes on the top of the bun. Diced white onions, pickles, tomatoes.
1: Definitely the burgers are the star of the show. They've been the same since 1982, and people come back for that quality and consistency.
8: I sat with owner Michelle Miller on the second floor and soaked in the majestic scenery.
1: Oh, gosh, they're always just blown away by the view. I mean, Bass Lake is just really unique. I feel like it's, you know, one of the most beautiful lakes in California.
8: But many people who enjoy the outdoors also appreciate healthy choices, like the Cali Bowl with acai.
29: We've got fresh fruit on top, strawberries, bananas, and blueberries with granola, with coconut shavings, local honey, peanut butter, and chia seeds on top. People are really looking for something refreshing, but they don't always want ice cream, you know?
8: Though they do sell plenty of ice cream. 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
1: It's just a really great convenience when you're out there having a good time and really don't want the fun to end.
8: So you can enjoy a meal on the boat.
1: This is our barbecue chicken salad.
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1: So that's packed full of lots of veggies and chicken and just light and fresh. And then this is our hula bowl, which we have two options for that. You can get it with chicken or you can get it with ahi tuna.
7: We are lakeside here. We've got ahi tuna, fresh tuna, and it's very tasty.
8: Miller's Landing has served generations of families who love the food with the view.
1: I think that's what people like about Bass Lake, is just coming to a place that's familiar and never really changes and kind of feels like home for so many families.
4: Shaver Lake is like a little hidden gem because it's between two national parks.
8: At the Sawmill in Shaver Lake, it can feel like you're having a meal inside of a museum with all the old photos and artifacts.
5: I think it's just important to keep, you know, the history of Shaver going.
4: We call it the cookhouse and the saloon, and it's you know, about the old logging camps that used to function.
8: Elmo's Chili represents that time when workers would gather for meals.
4: It's a beanless chili. We use top grade of meat.
8: Elmo is Steve's nickname.
4: Very spicy, filling. And we can put it over fries for chili fries if you'd like.
9: I'll give you a fist bump for this.
4: There you go.
9: Man, this is really good.
4: I've won awards with it, and a lot of times when they don't like the idea that I don't put beans in their chili, and it's Texas chili.
9: Why did you pick the sourdough to pair with the?
4: It's just sourdough, so traditional with a cookhouse, you know, and the idea of breaking bread is always good.
8: Head chef Mike Nutt prepared the Sawmill Chicken Sandwich, a fried chicken breast with a house buzz sauce, Ortega chilies, and jack cheese. That sauce oozes over the ciabatta bun.
9: Your Ortega chilies give it that extra kick.
8: And dozens of chicken pot pies come out of the oven every day. Steve's mother always made these for her family.
4: And she's 95, wow. And that's her recipe. And she puts sweet basil in her pies,
9: okay,
4: which is very unique.
10: Chicken, there's potato soup, peas and carrots, and seasonings.
5: Well, they love it, obviously. I mean, it's not really a thing that you see too much on a menu.
11: That's good. I love that.
4: Yeah. A little hint of sweet basil.
11: Unique. Yeah, the basil makes a big difference.
8: Here you can enjoy a meal and soak in the sights.
5: They like to look around. They look at the pictures. A lot of times, you know, they'll kind of be doing like a history tour of Shaver sometime.
8: Shaver's painful past is also noted.
5: The back bar my dad did, and it's all creek firewood.
8: This steam donkey built in 1890 used to pull logs to the deck. Now it's used as a wood stove to help keep folks warm.
4: It really cooks in the wintertime.
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2: 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When you meet the people behind the art, you get to appreciate every stroke of genius. We'll be right back. Ever walk by a really long food line and think, those people are crazy?
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2: Worth the Wait takes you to the front of America's longest lines to answer one question. Is it worth the wait? From a massive 7-pound burrito to a slice of pie that has locals going crazy, we'll let you know what's worth it and what's not. This is Worth the Wait. This country is full of unusual places to see and amazing things to do, but only the locals really know where to go. On My Go-To, we discover some of the strangest...
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8: Brother Shafiq and Kareem Dada love to hear that.
31: Right here on our deli side, we have our pizzas as well. So those have become popular. We have shawarma pizza.
32: So this is where we get Mediterranean. We get the beef shawarma. We put it on top.
8: Shawarma is thinly sliced meat. You've had it in pita bread, but here you can also have it on a pizza with diced tomatoes, red onion, pepperoncinis, pickled turnips with tahini on top. Amazing to look at, even better to eat.
6: I love shawarma.
32: Absolutely.
6: I love pizza. Never had them together.
13: Throughout the years, we were able to start creating different dishes, such as our popular shawarma fries that originated in Visalia. This has been probably our number one most popular item that gets ordered.
8: You can also try dishes created by the Dada's mother, Sahar, like the kefta plate.
32: There, which is a blend of ground lamb and ground beef. And then it's got potatoes, tomatoes, and red onions.
8: Kareem says it is a traditional Lebanese dish.
30: Oh, that is really good.
32: When you go to someone's house, you'll have that.
8: Or you might have breakfast.
32: These are called manaish. So one right here has oregano, thyme, and sesame seed. And the other one has cheese on there. So it's got a mix of Armenian string cheese, halloumi cheese, and mozzarella cheese.
8: The lamb kebab is also popular.
13: The way we season it, the way we clean our meats, you get less of that gaminess and just a lot of full flavor.
8: And be sure to stay for dessert.
13: Our most popular one right now is our pistachio Nutella cheesecake. Uh-huh. And, you know, because of the pistachios, we use that in our baklava.
32: We're getting a little Mediterranean flair to it.
8: You could start your day at PK Deli or end it in the brew pub.
13: We are a force in the craft beer industry as well, and so we are known for having some of the best beers on tap.
8: This This was not a sandwich eating contest. Nick Huerta just wanted to show us what the Pickle Deli at First and Knees in Northeast Fresno has to offer.
0: Honestly, when you come in here, you're going to feel mom and pop.
1: I like their fresh bread. Mm-hmm. That's what I personally like. Yeah, the tuna's good too. It doesn't have any onions in it.
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0: We use Bass Bakery bread exclusively. Okay. Our white wheat, sourdough, and Dutch comes from them. Okay. They've been around since 1963, so this is a medium French dip on wheat. Okay. One of my favorites. It's really good the way we melt the cheese. Our jus sauce is really, really blended well.
8: Customers know Nick is a hands-on owner.
1: Very welcoming. Anytime you walk in, Nick's always like, hey, how's it going?
8: We had to try the hot pastrami, Nick's favorite.
0: It's more like a Reuben, Thousand Island sauerkraut, but people like to argue what a Reuben is. This is just my version.
1: This is my go-to. Uh-huh. Yeah, so I come here a lot.
8: The turkey avocado is the biggest seller.
0: Can't go wrong. That's why it's our number one in our favorites menu. It's turkey avocado sprouts and cream cheese. The sprouts give it that little tiny grainy taste that's really good.
8: Huerta served 20 years in the U.S. Army and was deployed to Iraq. You can feel the patriotism in here.
0: The 20 was definitely a blessing for me and my family, and so on my next journey was opening a deli.
8: Here they serve deep-fried pickles. Sometimes diners dress like pickles. Nick even hands out support pickles to his friends.
7: So does that mean Dale is a big deal here?
0: You're a big deal, but it also remind you that there's always someone out to support you.
8: Huerta also supports area schools. Clovis West baseball players drop by for lunch.
0: It's about me giving back. And, you know, I continue my service in that fashion.
8: The deli name was influenced by an animated TV character.
0: I really like Pickle Rick, so the Pickle Rick animated things really got me going.
9: Wow,
0: I like Pickle Rick. It's hilarious.
8: And now some folks refer to him as Pickle Nick. This is the kind of place where you enter as a stranger, but leave as a friend.
2: 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On Stroke of Genius, we find creativity from all over the country and take you inside the minds of their brilliant creators. Learn how these artists make some of the most bizarre...
14: Hi, I'm Diana Wood, the crazy power wash artist.
2: Resourceful...
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2: 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When you meet the people behind the art, you get to appreciate every stroke of genius. Ever walk by a really long food line and think, those people are crazy?
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2: Worth the Wait takes you to the front of America's longest lines to answer one question. Is it worth the wait? From a massive 7-pound burrito to a slice of pie that has locals going crazy, we'll let you know what's worth it and what's not. This is Worth the Wait. This country is full of unusual places to see and amazing things to do. But only the locals really know where to go. On My Go-To, we discover some of the strangest...
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19: There's one tamale inside the pozole, and we call it tamazole. I create this dish.
8: The traditional Mexican soup pozole is made with hominy. It goes over the tamal in this unusual pairing.
19: People see it and they come to ask for the tamazoles. You know, once, two, ever, once in a while. But now, this is going like crazy, crazy, crazy.
8: A year ago, Christina Leon was selling food from home. Her son, Ruben Vasquez, shared videos of mom's tamazole on TikTok.
20: We had a couple videos go viral about it, and now almost every person or every other person that comes here comes for that.
8: The masa stays moist because it is sitting in stew.
16: This is so good. I mean, I like tamales. I like pozole. And so it's a winning combination, right?
19: Mm-hmm. Yeah. That's
16: even better than I thought it would be.
8: Tamale Mama opened the restaurant in January.
19: A lot of people call me, oh, Mama, Mama, and Mama.
8: Leon is pleased people enjoy what's on the menu.
19: Sometimes I feel like I'm going to cry. This is it's very good. It's blessing. This is my dream, but my son make my dream come true. Because he's pushing me.
8: Christina likes to go big. This massive burrito has rice and beans, a tamale, plus chicharron with salsa verde. It's all wrapped into a tortilla before it's grilled.
19: We call it a Ruben burrito. That's my son's name because he's his idea.
20: I go up and I ask them, what did you think? And they tell me, dude, like, it was so good. And it's so big.
8: I was full after eating half a burrito. Tamale Mama also offers refreshing drinks.
19: I make the chia, lime chia with cucumber. This has become so popular.
20: Here the horchata latte. is our Coffee Guy specialty.
8: Christina and staff offer three types of tamales: pork, green chicken, and jalapeno with cheese.
1: There's so much Mexican food in our area. What makes your food stand out, and why is it so popular with the people?
19: Because I make it with love.
7: Thank you. Bye.
6: The robots have been working extra hard, so we had to give them a break. That'll wrap it up for us today. I'm Dale Yerong. Thanks for watching.

0: Everyone needs a break from their 9 to 5, and we know you don't want to spend those vacation days on the couch. So here on Out of Office, we're taking you to some of our favorite vacation spots, where the locals show us how to really relax.
1: And I could feel it when I went from one bath to the next.
0: Take in the sights.
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0: And have some fun.
3: Yeah, punch it, Chewy!
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4: So I guess it's time to get started, you guys.
0: Our furry little friends.
5: We're longtime animal lovers and rescuers.
6: And we make cool cat coolers.
0: We love them. You love them.
7: A lot of passengers are missing their own animals when they're out traveling, so this provides them a little bit of comfort.
0: Aren't they cute?
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0: Living together in perfect harmony.
9: I find out what animals have been living in what shelters the longest. You know, everybody knew what was wrong with the animal, but why wasn't anybody looking at what was right with the animal?
0: Close up, cuddly, and did we mention cute?
10: And if you decide that chicken keeping isn't for you, you can always chicken out at any time.
0: This is Pet Project.
9: I find out what animals have been living in what shelters the longest, and I do photo shoots and video shoots, and I've really grown a large social media following.
11: Firefly moose, volunteer,
12: famine.
9: I took notice that every single animal shelter had that one cat or that one dog that had been there, you know, years, not weeks, not months. And, you know, I became kind of in a healthy way obsessed with finding out why that animal is still there and why. You know, everybody knew what was wrong with the animal, but why wasn't anybody looking at what was right with the animal? When it came to Queen, one of my local shelters posted a story about her, and it said that she was approaching a milestone that nobody was proud of, which was 400 days in the shelter. So that's all it took for me to go meet her. And of course, you know, that's where I started bonding with her and then eventually came up with the plan to move in. For the longest time, I always told myself if there was the right dog in the right shelter at the right time, I would move in to bring them exposure. And I didn't even know if that would catch anybody's attention, but I figure surely it would. So Queen came from a terrible background. She was found living behind a dumpster. We don't know anything about her previous life other than we're pretty positive it wasn't good. She spent a third of her life at the animal shelter. She's dog selective, meaning she gets along with some and doesn't others. And of course that, you know, that doesn't help her cause when it comes to getting adopted. Other than that, it's a mystery on why she was there so long, because if you've seen any of the photos or videos, you know, those aren't staged. I mean, that's the way she is all the time. She just really wanted a human best friend. So living in the shelter was a lot harder than I thought it would be. It was not a comfortable environment. My bed was 4 feet long. I had a small desk and a chair. But she loved having me there, and we definitely bonded even more. You know, the first couple of days, we didn't get much attention at all, and I thought, oh my God, I'm going to be here for a year. And then one of my posts went viral, and I started getting hit with a lot of media questions, and that's when her story went, you know, worldwide. So that exposure is what brought attention to her potential adopters. They had a dog in the household that was a senior, but it passed away about a month ago.

0: neighbor over here put out two coolers in the garbage, and I'm like, that'd work. In the last 4 months, I've adopted out 30 cats and kittens.
1: Are you Mike, a girl?
2: I'm Mike.
0: I'm Gail. We're longtime animal lovers and rescuers.
2: And we make cool cat coolers.
0: We create cat shelters out of coolers to help community cats.
2: The cooler makes a good shelter because it's well insulated. Usually people use it to keep things cold, and so they provide a good layer of insulation for the cat. You drill a hole big enough for the cat, but not big enough for a predator to go in where the cat would feel safe. You fill it with straw for bedding and provide extra insulation that the cat can burrow into.
0: Never blankets because it takes in moisture and it'll freeze.
2: We've decided a step up is to put a little, like, awning on it.
0: Yeah.
2: Prevent rain from going in the opening and getting the inside of the cooler wet. Anybody could do this.
0: The coolers are cute, but rescuing and stopping the suffering is a big deal to all of us. So we'll get a call in the community, and they'll say, you know, this is the fourth litter this female cat has had on my property. I don't know what to do. All the shelters are full. The first step is trapping the cat. These are cats that we trapped this morning. This is the beginning of the process. These are live humane traps. They will now get vet appointments, be spay-neutered. They're ear-tipped because ear-tipping shows the community, I've already been spay-neutered, don't open me up again. And they will either be released back to their original homes to keep fed, or we will tame them and hopefully the kittens could get adopted. So the process is kind of a long one, and the release is a very sad one. You know, I released three yesterday, and I cried all the way home.
1: Are you my baby?
2: I get teased about, you know, crying, but there's nothing like socializing and playing with little kittens.
0: Yeah,
2: it's one of the perks of the job.
0: In the last 4 months, I've adopted out of my little cattery production here 30 cats and kittens, and maybe another 50 that got spay neutered this year by me. We're self-funded. When Michael rescues, the vet bills are on him. When they come to my house, the vet bills are on me.
2: We took some money out of our retirement fund to pay for the vaccinations and some of the equipment that we would need to care for these kittens. And
0: you're either in or you're not in.
2: I just encourage people to, you know, start something like this in your community because it's easy. Most of the time we say is we're just regular people. Anybody could do this if they just care enough.
3: Still to come on Pet Project.
4: 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And that's where the Burrowing Owl Prosthetic Project started.
3: And later.
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3: And unique artwork from communities around the country. When you meet the people behind the art, you get to appreciate every stroke of genius. Ever walk by a really long food line and think, those people are crazy?
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10: It's the best thing I've ever had.
3: Worth the Wait takes you to the front of America's longest lines to answer one question. Is it worth the wait? From a massive 7-pound burrito to a slice of pie that has locals going crazy. We'll let you know what's worth it and what's not. This is Worth the Wait. This country is full of unusual places to see and amazing things to do. But only the locals really know where to go. On My Go-To, we discover some of the strangest...
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3: 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So here on Out of Office, we're taking you to some of our favorite vacation spots, where the

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1: And I could feel it when I went from one bath to the next.
0: Take in the sights.
2: You can see the mountains, the city, the trees inside of it.
0: And have some fun.
3: Yeah, punch it, Chewy.
0: So finish your last work email and join us as we go out of office. You're watching Pet Project.
4: You gotta have that fighting spirit, and Pueyo absolutely does, and has accommodated so well to life just with one foot. So we're excited to give her a second one back. Here at Lindsay Wildlife, we specialize in special needs cases. When we got contacted about Pueyo, we knew right away that we wanted to give her a home where she can live for the rest of her life, as well as help her. And as soon as I heard about Pueyo's situation, that she only had her one foot, I immediately thought, well, why don't we try to give her another foot back? And that's where the Burrowing Owl Prosthetic Project started. I'm Emma Molinaire, and I'm the curator of Animal Encounters at Lindsay Wildlife Experience in Walnut Creek, California. Lindsay Wildlife Experience, well, we're a lot of different things. First of all, where we're standing right now is our exhibit hall, so people can come here and view live animals up close and personal and learn a little bit about animals, nature, and conservation. But we're also a wildlife rehabilitation hospital as well. Unfortunately for Pueyo, when she was 7 years old, she suffered what they suspect to be an animal attack. Her caregivers down at the Living Desert Zoo and Gardens discovered that she had a broken leg. Unfortunately, the lower portion of her leg began to die, and Pueyo was left with only one foot. What we thought of right away, that 3D printing was going to be probably our best option. And our folks who are helping us make this prosthetic have chosen to remain anonymous. We're able to customize a prosthetic that will work perfectly for Pueyo. So then we discussed and we decided that a more curved shape would work really well, because Pueyo can then rest on her heel, rest on the back of that prosthetic, allowing for her to have a rocking motion as she moves forward. The prosthetic try-on went so well today. We are so excited. The prosthetic not only stayed on longer than it's ever stayed on before, we're not seeing the prosthetic rotate, which is great. That was our problem with our last iteration. While the prosthetic fit and was sized appropriately, it kept rotating and then eventually fell off. It hasn't done that. So we're really excited to see that. We're moving on really well, and I'm really excited about the progress we made today. There are animals and, of course, people with limb differences. And a lot of people, when they first see Pueyo, they feel sorry for her. And that's not what it is at all. I mean, what I've learned working with this animal is that just because you are a little bit different and something is not exactly the same as everyone else doesn't mean that you're worse. What we're trying to do is help her reach her maximum potential. But this little girl with one foot or two, it doesn't matter. She's spunky, she's feisty, she's a survivor, and she's an incredible teacher for the story of all the burrowing owls. I'm very, very privileged to work with her and help her and just be a part of her life in any way.
0: Coming up.
5: WAG Brigade is the airport's animal assisted therapy program.
6: Traveling's stressful, right? This provides them a little bit of comfort.
5: We are creating a sense of community with our passengers.
0: And later on Pet Project.
7: Oh my gosh.
8: We provide the adoptable cats. You bring the love.
9: This is pretty much cat heaven.
0: Nothing brings people together like a great meal. And at Bite Size, communities coming together around food is what we're all about. Join us as we take you around to some of the best and most unique restaurants around the country. You'll meet the people behind some of the best eats in town and hear the stories behind the meals.
10: Here's my father, Paco Lopez.
0: See some of the craziest dishes they have to offer.
11: We are eating 30 feet of pasta.
0: And meet some of the customers taking on their challenges. Let us add a little flavor to your day at Bite Size. What is true kindness? How can we help our neighbors in need? Maybe it's as simple as a smile or a hug.
12: All sorts of emotions.
13: Yeah.
0: All Good is about finding everyday people doing good in their communities.
14: So they come here and they can get their food, personal items, everything.
0: Reaching out.
15: The community has a good heart. I didn't think they would have helped me like this.
0: And putting other people first.
16: It takes them back to who they were when they weren't homeless.
0: Even on a tough day, we're here for you on All Good.
9: The extraordinary bond we have with our pets is unlike any other. Here on Pet Project, we consider our furry friends members of the family, and we know you do, too. So we're introducing you to some of the most amazing pets we've met.
10: This is a duck I keep seeing everywhere.
9: The owners who go above and beyond to help them out.
13: I could tell it was love at first sight.
9: And the stories of resilient pets that inspire us all.
17: You see having Popeye Wheelie on camera.
9: So give yourself a treat and join us on Pet Project.
18: Hey guys, how's it going?
19: I've been to rodeos when I was younger where they wouldn't let me compete being openly gay. I've been beat up more than one time. I kept going to love rodeo, but at some point you get tired of being pushed around. And so when the gay rodeo came about, I jumped on it immediately.
20: So a lot of the guys here seem to have nicknames. Why is that?
19: In our everyday life, some of us still have to be closeted. I compete under Jameson Cole as an assumed name. 2 years ago, I lost a job because a parent at the school that I taught at complained that I was gay. Many of the states where we're from, Arkansas, Texas, Oklahoma, you can still be let go for being gay.
20: What do you say to the folks who used to push you around when you'd come to the events? What do you want them to know when they see you now?
19: I'd like them to know I'm a cowboy just like they are. And look at me now. I'm successful. I'm happy. I have a family of competitors. And I still get to do what I love no matter how much they wanted me not to.
9: You're watching Pet Project.
4: Francisco International Airport to visit the Wags Brigade, which is a group of therapy dogs and a pig who are here to make your trip more enjoyable. Wag Brigade is the airport's animal assisted therapy program. It's a partnership between the airport and the San Francisco SPCA to bring trained and certified therapy animals into the airports to make passenger travel more enjoyable.
21: It's great. I mean, the dogs absolutely love it. It's really rewarding to see all the people that respond very positively to seeing the dogs.
4: Wag Brigade is SFO and the SFSPCA, as well as all of the volunteers who volunteer their time to come to the airport and participate in the Wag Brigade. At the present time, we have 22 dogs and a pig on the Wag Brigade. Today, we have Lulu the pig, we have Jagger D. Wagger, we have Bombay, we have Benga, and we have Wrigley. Each of the animals has a custom vest with their name embroidered on the side, along with the Wag Brigade logo and the SFO patch, as well as a custom San Francisco SPCA patch. The idea for therapy animals got started the day after 9/11, when an employee at Mineta San Jose brought his therapy dog into work, and he was able to see that day how his dog was able to relieve passengers' jitters and anxieties. When we first launched the program, our main goal was to de-stress our passengers. However, what we quickly found is that we had found a way to connect with our passengers more on an emotional level. We've also found that we're creating a sense of community with our passengers.
21: This is Benga. She is a Shih Tzu mix. She's mixed with Pekingese and Poodle. She's been doing therapy work for about 5 years, and she's been at SFO for about 3. The amount of people I've seen kind of cry over the dogs, it's pretty incredible. A lot of passengers are missing their own animals when they're out traveling, so this provides them a little bit of comfort. Parents like to have their kids play with the dogs for a little bit, and that gives them a little bit of a break, because traveling's stressful, right?
4: The reaction that we get from our passengers is super positive. We find that not everyone is traveling for positive reasons. We come into contact with a lot of people who are traveling to funerals. They might be leaving home for the first time. So to see a dog in an airport is super fun. Passengers can pet the animals. Passengers can hug the animals. Passengers can take selfies with the animals. When a Wag Brigade animal walks into a terminal, we start to see people look up from their devices, and they start to interact with each other. They start to interact with the dog. They pet the dog. It's been proven that petting a dog reduces blood pressure. Makes people happy. The Wag Brigade animals are here 7 days a week. Each animal comes on a different day at a different time. And hopefully you'll be lucky enough to find us here at SFO.
22: El Gato Coffee House.
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1: We're Houston's only cat cafe.
2: This is pretty much cat heaven, I would say.
1: They're wildly popular worldwide, and it just became a fascination for me.
2: Oh my gosh.
1: We are partnered with the Houston Humane Society. We provide the adoptable cats. You bring the love. A favorite is the coconut meow chata, and we're now a fully functioning cafe. Our cat capacity is at 20, and we like to be between 15 and 18. It's kind of the sweet spot that where we find the cats are at their best.
22: Work your pose around that cat.
1: So cat yoga, it brings some fun and playfulness to yoga.
22: Exhale forward.
1: I think we all leave here with the benefit of the relaxation that not just the teachers bring, but also the cats.
23: 1, 2, 3, 4.
1: Hi, I'm Renee Reed. I'm founder of El Gato Coffee House, Houston's one and only cat cafe.
2: Oh my gosh. Hi.
1: This is the cat's home. They freely roam in this space. It's called catification when you take a space and you build it for cats, and to optimize the number of cats you can have comfortably in a space. So you'll see we have all kinds of nooks and crannies, places where the cats can kind of retreat down here in these benches, on shelves above.
2: These little paws.
1: They get the interaction with people when they want it, and they can retreat when they want it as well. You see Sterling, who's popping out. He's ready to play. California was the first state that you started to see the cat cafes come up. It became something that we didn't have in Houston, and I just really thought we needed to have one here.
2: This is pretty much cat heaven, I would say. I mean, look at this guy's face. Like cat heaven.
1: We opened first as just an adoption center, and we're now a fully functioning cafe.
24: And did you already know what you'd like to order?
25: I'll take the meow canut.
1: So we've got the cappuccino. We've got our meowka, which is your traditional mocha. Our guests, they order from our cafe.
26: Eggnog, meowka.
1: They sit back here with the cats, and they help to socialize the cats. But the cats also provide to them what we call cat therapy. And there's known benefits of lowering stress and blood pressure with hanging out with cats.
2: I'm literally building a connection with this cat right here. I want to take it home, you know.
1: All of our cats are available for adoption. So we create these little cheat sheets that shows who we all have here currently. A couple of them you'll see are on sleepovers. We're at 173 adoptions. Sunday evening we do yoga with cats. I think that's honestly the cat's favorite part of the day.
22: Motion, inhale, hands above head.
27: My two favorite things are cats and yoga. She asked me if I wanted to teach, and I was like, how much do I have to pay you to be like a teacher? And she's like, no, like I pay you. And I was like, what? So I guess it's time to get started, you guys.
1: Cat therapy is a real thing. Yoga therapy as well. Like the two combined is a really great thing.
22: So take a deep inhale.
28: Well, I think it's a great way for beginners to start yoga because it's fun and it's playful. And the focus isn't so much on hitting the poses. Anyone can do it. You just have to have a playful spirit and an open mind and a love for cats.
29: It's great to come and just spend an hour or more with them getting to know the cat before you take it home, as opposed to a shelter where you get a few minutes with them in a room but can't really see their personality.
22: So you can either stay here for Shavasana. This is her vision. This is like what was inside of her brain.
30: Your breath becomes lighter.
22: And she made it happen.
1: We do Saturday morning cartoons. We kind of make that as the more child-friendly event that we do. I love the 90s, so it's like Garfield and Heathcliff, all those old 90s cat cartoons. I have been a cat person since I was at a young age, and my background is a CPA. I'm an accountant. I work, but that all goes into benefiting what we do here. We approved a girl over the weekend. Instead of being motivated by profit, we're motivated by the mission of adopting cats.
22: Here, baby. She literally, like, dropped her job in finance and, like, opened up a flippin' cat cafe. It was, like, the coolest thing ever.
1: Getting to wake up and say, oh, we found this cat a home. It's very different than what my life was like before. So I feel like in some ways this is how I was able to bring in more cats into my life, is through opening the cat cafe.
9: Coming up.
22: Come here, baby.
1: We first rented our chickens 2 years ago. We ended up calling Rent the Chicken and buying our own chickens from them.
9: Nothing brings people together like a great meal. And at Bite Size, communities coming together around food is what we're all about. Join us as we take you around to some of the best and most unique restaurants around the country. You'll meet the people behind some of the best eats in town and hear the stories behind the meals.
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9: See some of the craziest dishes they have to offer.
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9: 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What is true kindness? How can we help our neighbors in need? 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
6: All sorts of emotions.
7: Yeah.
9: All Good is about finding everyday people doing good in their communities.
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9: Reaching out.
11: The community has a good heart. I didn't think they would have helped me like this.
9: And putting other people first.
12: It takes them back to who they were when they weren't homeless.
9: Even on a tough day, we're here for you on All Good. The extraordinary bond we have with our pets is unlike any other. Here on Pet Project, we consider our furry friends members of the family, and we know you do, too. So we're introducing you to some of the most amazing pets we've met.
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9: The owners who go above and beyond to help them out.
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9: 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And who knows them better than the locals? On My Go-To, we head on down the side streets to find the beloved places you won't want to miss. Join us to find all the secret spots that the locals love on My Go-To. The extraordinary bond we have with our pets is unlike any other. Here on Pet Project, we consider our furry friends members of the family, and we know you do, too. So we're introducing you to some of the most amazing pets we've met. So give yourself a treat and join us on Pet Project. 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On Stroke of Genius, we find creativity from all over the country. When you meet the people behind the art, you get to appreciate every stroke of genius. You're watching Pet Project.
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16: 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The only thing you need to supply yourself is time and water. Our standard package, which is a slightly smaller coop than this, is 2 hens and everything you need for $450. We tell customers to expect a dozen eggs from 2 hens a week. This is the nesting box where the chickens will lay their eggs, so every day when you get home from work or school, you can collect your eggs from the chickens. Every day, you'll open up the side door of your coop here. That'll allow you to put water and food in the run. At night, the chickens will come into this part of the coop, and that's where they sleep. And if you decide that chicken keeping isn't for you, you can always chicken out at any time, and we'll come and pick it up.
1: First rented our chickens 2 years ago in July. They brought us the food.
32: Thank you.
33: Thank you.
1: They brought us the mealy worms to shake the bags and give them as treats. And in October, they called and said, well, the weather's getting cold. We'll be there to pick them up.
16: I would say about half of our customers decide to adopt at the end of the season. They fall in love with their chickens and just can't give them up.
0: We ended up getting goats in September because we're those kind of crazy people. And we loved our goats and we didn't want them to be lonely. So we ended up calling Rent the Chicken back and buying our own chickens from them. We designed a shed that's half for our goats and half for our chickens. Each chicken is really different. Some are much more friendly than others. Some will let you pick them up. Some will run away from you.
4: We can say, like, the eggs are from our chickens, and we collected them this morning.
6: The eggs are delicious. They're so good.
0: All right, I'm going to have a fried egg. I think there's a huge difference between grocery store bought eggs. First of all, you can leave fresh eggs out without any risk of salmonella for a period of time out of the refrigerator. So that already tells you that they're safer for you. And when you cook them, the eggs are just like sweeter in some way. I feel so strongly about the importance of kids having a connection to where their food comes from. I think it would be great if more people took the chance to just rent the chickens.
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10: 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Hey guys, it's Joe, and next up in the Glam Lab, we are doing something very important, cleaning our makeup tools. We use brushes and blenders almost every day, and it's not just our makeup getting trapped in there. I'm talking dead skin cells, dirt, pollution, oil, oh, and let's not forget bacteria. I'll spare you the gory details, but worst case scenarios, tiny creepy crawly bugs could be finding a home in there, or you could be spreading a viral infection all over your face. You're gonna think about that next time you get pink eye and wonder where it came from. But even though there are all these risks, majority of people are not cleaning their makeup tools. Many dermatologists recommend you should be cleaning them once a month, even once a week. I'm definitely not that good, but I do clean them. And I should do it more because it's super easy. And I'm gonna show you how. First things first, how do you know when it's time to clean them? Maybe you have a breakout you can't quite pinpoint, maybe your skin's really irritated, your pores are super clogged, or the most obvious, your makeup isn't applying right. It's cakey and it's not gliding on smooth. Another way to tell is when your bristles are stuck together and losing their shape. So here's what you'll need. A bowl or container, paper towel, a clean towel for drying, and a cleanser. There's a ton of makeup cleansers out there. But at the end of the day, these could cost you $15 to $25, and we already spend enough money on makeup. So you can use a gentle shampoo, like a baby shampoo or a clarifying shampoo. This one is $5. Or you can get away with a gentle hand soap, like this foaming one. That's disgusting. This is my bronzer brush. I use this all the time. This one's probably going to be pretty gross. There's still stuff in there. This is a double cleanser. Triple cleanser. All right. Now, the beauty blender. You can actually do this in the microwave. The heat will sanitize it.

0: kind of as good as you're gonna get with these. Here's the takeaway. This is what was going on my face. Yes, it is makeup, but there is definitely dirt and dead skin cells and bacteria. That is why it is so important to clean your brushes. It doesn't take that long, and it doesn't really even have to cost you anything. And you will notice the biggest difference. You're clean, your skin will feel better, your makeup will apply better. It's just an all-around win. Hey guys, it's Joe, and next up in the Glam Lab, I am trying contouring. Now, I do love makeup, but I kind of consider myself a one-trick pony. I don't really step out of my comfort zone. I wear a lot of neutrals. I do the same kind of thing every day. But I've got to say, I've always wanted to try contouring. It's an art. It has transformed the beauty world by transforming faces. But it seems like there's so many steps and so much involved that I've been a little intimidated to try it out. If I'm going to try contouring, I figured, why not try it from the Contour Queen? I got the Contour and Highlight Kit from Kim Kardashian. So, here goes nothing. So what is contouring really? Basically, it's a makeup technique that enhances the structure of your face by highlighting what you like and shadowing out what you don't. For example, a lot of people want to highlight their cheekbones and eyes, but maybe they want to make their forehead appear smaller or nose a little shorter. First thing you should do is your normal moisturizing foundation and concealer. So you're supposed to start with the matte side of the highlighter, like around here, above here. Little here. Then you take the contour stick. We're gonna contour my nose. Follow the bridge. Does that seem right? I don't know. Now, I'm gonna do my cheekbones. Like, how far do I go? Looks good. Then you can follow the three rule. Go here. Then make your three, and then go down your jawline. Really doing it, guys. I'm really contouring. Then fill that in. This is so much makeup. Wow. Now we blend. You're supposed to start on the forehead in a circular motion. The darker ones first. This seems like crazy to me. This is the most makeup I've ever worn in my life. Oh, my wrist hurts. Feels like everything's kind of blended, which is a good sign. That's nice. My skin looks smooth. I look really tan. Okay, so I'm blended in. Now I'm going in with the highlighter. So all in all, you know, I get it. I do like this look. I love seeing my cheekbones really pop. I love the highlight on the face. However, it's a lot of steps and a lot of makeup. This is way more than I ever wear. I mean, like, it's in my hair. Really, it's in there. It's caked on. I can feel it. And I really liked my skin to breathe a little bit more. Okay, let's talk price. The kit I used comes in at $48. That is a little pricey. You don't need that if you want to be contouring. You just need the matte highlighter and the contour stick. However, I did like that it came with the tools. All in all, I have to give the contouring thing a thumbs down for my lifestyle. I know people love it. I think it does look awesome. It's just not something I can work into my everyday routine. This facial has me feeling fabulous.
1: Ancient Korean belief is that your soul and your skin are one.
0: Is it worth the champagne price tag? We'll tell you.
2: Did I mention to get a complimentary glass of champagne?
0: And later.
2: So I'm just willingly going into a treatment where a doctor takes a scalpel to my face and then they throw acid on it.
0: Great! I'll tell you if dermaplaning actually works.
2: Ah.
0: And later, if your man's been dodging doctor's appointments, this place may do the trick.
3: This is what every guy would love to see when they come into the doctor's office.
0: We're headed to the man lab.
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4: 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Ever walk by a really long food line and think, those people are crazy?
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8: It's the best thing I've ever had.
4: Worth the Wait takes you to the front of America's longest lines to answer one question. Is it worth the wait? From a massive 7-pound burrito to a slice of pie that has locals going crazy, we'll let you know what's worth it and what's not. This is Worth the Wait. This country is full of unusual places to see and amazing things to do, but only the locals really know where to go. On My Go-To, we discover some of the strangest...
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11: You can literally make anything and everything yours.
4: Proving that age is just a number.
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13: 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That's what I love. 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
0: You're watching Glam Lab.
1: Ancient Korean belief is that your soul and your skin are one, and that's your well-being.
0: Hey guys, it's Joe, and next up in the Glam Lab, I am breaking down Korean skincare. I'm not sure if you've noticed, but some of the best beauty products and trends are Korean. For example, rubber face masks, that's a Korean beauty trend, and I definitely saw results when I tried it. What sets Korean skincare apart is simply the culture.
1: Ancient Korean belief is that your soul and your skin are one, and that's your well-being.
0: Their culture is all about taking care of your skin early. They're not like Americans who wait for wrinkles to appear or pimples to pop up on their face to finally start caring about using better products. 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And I'll be sitting down with founder and creator Angela Kim.
1: 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So I just wanted to go in my kitchen, make something that was organic for me, my mom, and my sisters.
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15: A chemical peel without the peel. 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And later...
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4: Nothing brings people together like a great meal. 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You'll meet the people behind some of the best eats in town and hear the stories behind the meals.
12: Here's my father, Paco Lopez.
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4: 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How can we help our neighbors in need? 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
16: All sorts of emotions.
18: Yeah.
4: All Good is about finding everyday people doing good in their communities.
19: So they come here and they can get their food, personal items, everything.
4: Reaching out.
20: The community has a good heart. I didn't think they would have helped me like this.
4: And putting other people first.
21: It takes them back to who they were when they weren't homeless.
4: Even on a tough day, we're here for you on All Good. The extraordinary bond we have with our pets is unlike any other. Here on Pet Project, we consider our furry friends members of the family, and we know you do, too. So we're introducing you to some of the most amazing pets we've met.
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25: You don't want to skip anything on this.
26: To the sausages. To the best worst you've ever had.
25: We just wrapped Trahan and Sarah for the week, and one of my favorite things to do is to head out to my go-to spot, which is Worst Bar in Jersey City. Craving it already. Heading to get my sausage on. Some days we make a whole day out of hiking from Brooklyn to Jersey City. Just to eat the food.
26: Charlie, don't hold up the group. It's about a 30-minute hike for a day of goodness.
27: We got our house bratwurst. And then moving over to this tray, we have the halal cart, deli currywurst.
25: This is my ducktail I've been raving about. You could never get through all the amazing food that is in this city from every culture and part of the world. If you want to try it, it's somewhere here in New York City and you never have to leave.
0: Is straight ahead.
15: Ah.
0: So I'm just willingly going into a treatment where a doctor takes a scalpel to my face and then they throw acid on it.
15: Great!
0: Hey guys, it's Joe, and next up in the Glam Lab, I'm trying out two face treatments. Dermaplaning and a no-peel chemical peel. 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Usually a chemical peel needs to peel off after. 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These are supposed to be quick, easy little treatments to reset your skin.
28: It resets everything to baseline, and then you can use proper products and you're in good shape again.
0: I'm heading over to the Youth Corridor Clinic on the Upper East Side to sit down with Dr. Ember. He's not only a plastic surgeon, but he's the founder of the clinic.
28: This is the simplest, quickest, least toxic treatment that we know.
0: I'm ready to go. Let's do it.
15: Scrape those cells off. Oh, God. Very potent.
0: Finished dermaplaning. My face feels very smooth. Now I'm going to get the no peel peel.
15: That little brush is so cute. Feels a little itchy. Ah, pain is beauty, my friends. Rub it off.
0: Okay, it's been about a week. Here's the takeaway. I absolutely saw results. My skin truly felt like I got a reset. Walking around New York City, you are getting horrible things in your pores every single day. 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However, the no peel peel was very uncomfortable for me. I have extremely sensitive skin and it did not do well with the glycolic acid. I loved how my skin was glowing, but I just feel like I could obtain that glow from something that didn't make me so uncomfortable, like a vitamin C mask. Okay, let's talk price. 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And if you'd like to get them separately, Dermaplaning and the No Peel Peel are $250 each. 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Avoid exfoliating, Avoid makeup, anything that's going to be harsh on your skin, try to just moisturize. All in all, thumbs up for dermaplaning, thumbs down for the no peel peel. Next up in the Glam Lab, we are talking skincare. I am not talking about a good cream that will diminish wrinkles. I am talking about protecting our skin from sun damage and worse, skin cancer. Here's a crazy fact. Skin cancer is the most common cancer in the US with 5 million cases a year. However, it is also one of the most preventable. I am 28 years old and have spent every summer in the direct sun since basically I was born. Not to mention I went through that really stupid tanning bed phase.
2: If you've even been in a tanning bed once, your chance of developing a melanoma later in life is 6 times the chance of someone who's never been in a tanning bed.
0: Yikes. I figured it's as good a time as ever to finally head to a dermatologist for my very first time. I'm heading downtown to Spring Street Dermatology, and I'm going to be getting checked out by board-certified dermatologist Dr. Rita Linkner. First, she'll be giving me a normal exam, and then I will be getting checked out by this new mole scanning machine that provides full body scans to detect melanoma and sun damage.
2: This mole mapping device, which is called the PhotoFinder, it is pretty much latest, greatest technology out there.
0: Not gonna lie. Considering all the time I've spent in the sun, I am a little nervous, but always better to be safe.
2: This one I can tell is what we call a congenital nevus. I don't know if you can see it has like 2 little hairs growing out of it, which is a very good sign. It's a sign of benignity. You're gonna get an A+. Everything looks good.
0: So I just got checked. I don't have any moles Dr. Linkner is concerned about, so I'm just getting scanned for some sun damage. But Emily,
3: mole queen,
0: after checking out her back, Dr. Linkner thinks she'd be a good candidate for the mole mapping.
3: New profile pic.
2: Forehead hairline, much on the nose. A little bit more focally on the center too. But not crazy. You did great. We just mark out that mole that bothered me a little bit on her shoulder, and we're gonna take a close-up shot of it. It's gonna go through a mole analyzer. So here the machine's running the algorithm. It pumps out how atypical it appears to the machine. The score comes to 0.12, which is benign.
3: Oh,
2: good job. I'm proud of you.
0: Hey. Here's the takeaway. I was pleasantly surprised I don't have more sun damage. However, now I need to keep it that way. So here are a few tips to keep in mind. When you are buying sunscreen, you want that 30 to 50 SPF range. That is your sweet spot. And even if you're not hitting the beach, here's a pro tip. You can protect your skin every single day by using a tinted moisturizer, a serum, an everyday cream that has SPF in it. The best time to go start seeing a dermatologist is around 30 years old. That is when the cumulative damage from the sun starts adding up. However, don't wait until that age if there is something bothering you. Dr. Linkner says you should be concerned if a mole you already have rapidly changes. That means you see a difference in the color, the shape, the border within a month. If after that first checkup you're good to go and your dermatologist is happy with what they see, you should be going back to your dermatologist once a year for a checkup. If you have any history of melanoma, you should be going about every 3 months or what your dermatologist recommends. And as far as the PhotoFinder procedure, that's like an extra set of eyes for dermatologists. And Dr. Linker was completely spot on with what she saw in Emily and I in our original exam. The machine just confirmed it. The entire appointment takes about 40 minutes, 20 minutes for your normal exam, and then another 20 minutes for the mapping procedure. Okay, let's talk price. It is going to depend on your insurance. Practices like Spring Street Dermatology do their best to have insurance cover all of the procedure. However, if you do have to pay out of pocket, the PhotoFinder procedure is $350. All in all, 2 thumbs up for the procedure and my first trip to the dermatologist. But whether you wanted to get your skin checked or not, I'm kidding. You need to go get your skin checked. Beauty isn't always just for the girls.
3: All right, so honestly, when's the last time you were at a doctor?
0: Up next, we're taking the guys for a checkup in the first man lab.
5: Do I really have to go in to do this?
3: And you're afraid of shots.
6: We should all be staying active. And here on Pumped, we show you all the different ways members of your community are keeping in shape. 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
11: You can literally make anything and everything yours.
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13: 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That's what I love.
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13: 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Get up! 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
15: 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Hey guys, it's Joe, and next up in the Glam Lab, I am heading over to a place called the Man Cave. 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
15: Mount Sinai just opened up one in New York on the east side, so I am bringing my friend Ryan Field.
10: Hey guys, what's up?
15: To check it out for our very first episode of Man Lab.
10: Let's do it.
12: Oh, wow. How nice is this? Definitely a man cave. Got the nice memorabilia. This is right in my wheelhouse. This is, I think, what every guy would love to see when they come into the doctor's office.
16: Men feel very comfortable being in an atmosphere where there is sports.
15: All right, so honestly, when's the last time you were at a doctor?
12: It's been at least a couple years.
16: We, as a man, take better care of our cars than we take care of our bodies. We don't go to the doctor's office to get ourselves checked.
12: It's the inconvenience of having to make an appointment. Then you're like, well, am I really feeling that bad? Do I really have to go in to do this?
15: And you're afraid of shots.
12: And I'm afraid of needles.
17: All right. Step one, time to get the blood drawn. Am I losing color in my face yet? Now that we got that out of the way, the next part.
18: What I'm going to focus on is actually sexual health.
17: Is there any part that we can film? Probably not.
18: Not that you want.
17: All right. Away we go.
16: I'm going to talk about cardiovascular disease and risk reduction.
17: Now we've made our way to neurology.
15: Come on, give me a break.
17: The tour continues. We've made our way to urology. And now we've made our way to dermatology. Now to talk about nutrition and all kind of other good things.
29: Acupuncture is a holistic medicine, and it's looking at trying to rebalance all your energies in the body. So if you want, we could just try a couple needles to see how you feel. What do you think?
17: Great. More needles.
15: All right, so how was it? You just went to, like, how many doctors?
17: I think I saw 8 or 9 doctors. Think how long it would take to see all those different specialists if you had to go to 8 or 9 different locations. Here you just do it all at once in less than an hour, basically, that you're seeing all these people.
18: We feel very, very strongly that we take care of you top to bottom, bottom to top, and side to side.
15: So health is good. Are we all good?
17: Dr. Tiwari saw something that he might have been a little concerned about. So as a precaution, we went ahead and got the MRI, which... Not the best experience when you're claustrophobic.
1: Not super excited.
17: But we got through it. Health is good. The MRI came back clean.
0: So do you think now you'll come back here once a year?
17: I was thinking once every 5 years.
0: Okay.
17: No, definitely once a year.
0: Okay.
17: Once a year, you should go get checked out. I waited maybe a little longer than I should have to see the doctor, but when you have it where it's so convenient to see all these doctors, it makes it easy to come back and say, you know what, I can take an hour out of my day and leave with, hopefully, a clean bill of health.
0: So I would say that is two huge thumbs up for Man Cave Health at Mount Sinai.
17: No doubt about it.
0: But whether you want to try it or not...
17: You should definitely try it, and you should definitely get checked out, and you should do so on a regular basis.
0: Have a beauty treatment we need to try so you don't have to? Tell me on social media.
8: 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I'm Michael Koenigs, and this is More in Common, a show where I travel the country looking for stories about what brings us together. It turns out this country has countless stories of unity. But to find these extraordinary friendships, we have to reach out. This is More in Common.
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0: My first memory of Alien would be watching that first movie, just being in awe of all the characters, of the story, of the aliens, how cool the xenomorphs looked, how scary it was, and just wanting more of it. And now it's become this huge franchise that, you know, I can't get enough of. My name is Grace McClung, and I'm a professional cosplayer and a huge fan of the Alien franchise. What inspired me to start cosplay was mainly just being a nerd. I got a love for comic books at a very young age. I have an older brother. He had a comic book collection. I decided to start reading his comic books because they were easier for me to read at that young age. And I really fell in love with comics and specifically like X-Men, and then ended up joining a comic book like fan club on Facebook. And they saw the amount of effort I was putting into my Halloween costumes every year. And they're like, you should try cosplay. So I was like, let me try this out. Literally never thought it would be what it is now. Just started out as a hobby, thought it would be a fun thing to go to a Comic-Con in a costume, but immediately fell in love with it and have been doing it ever since and keep trying to up my level now. The upcoming show looks phenomenal. Honestly, quality-wise, I feel like it could be just as good, if not better, than the movie, so I'm so excited. I've always been a big fan of the Alien franchise, and I had seen some art when I was scrolling through Instagram, and it just stopped me in my tracks, and I was like, wow, the textures on this look so fun to make. And being a female cosplayer, a lot of times you're kind of expected to fit the box of doing the pretty characters, which I've done and I like to do, but I also like being a little bit unexpected, and I'm like, man, like, I really want to make a xenomorph. None of my followers probably even care to see this from me, but I don't care because I want to do it for me. And so I made it. I had so much fun making it. I put it out, and it ended up being well received. I'm like, oh, I guess they do want to see this. So first start out with the head here. This head is EVA foam. You can kind of see inside. It's just like regular like craft foam. I could never have imagined that that would go viral on TikTok. Again, I didn't think that that was anything anyone really cared to see from a female cosplayer especially. And the things that I think will hit, the things that I'm like, yeah, this is a popular character. Everyone's going to love this. You throw it up there, no one cares. You know, and then it's the stuff that I'm like, I have
1: absolutely no hope that anyone will care and will flop. And then that's the stuff that blows up somehow. And so I'm like, I just put out everything now. I'm like, you guys, like it or not, I don't care. I'm going to still just keep making cool stuff. A xenomorph is such an icon in the horror space because in most like horror type genres, you're out in the field or you're in a house, there's a way out. There's something more scary about being trapped on a ship, nowhere to go with this extremely large, scary aliens who are designed to kill you and impregnate you, basically. That is terrifying and so cool, too.

0: Westfield's is very much present in the style of Charles Adams' art. When you're walking through our beautiful town, you'll see the architecture, the street scenes. So we as a town have been so lucky celebrating Charles Adams as a hometown boy. I'm Dawn Mackey. I am a councilperson for the town of Westfield. I am the chairwoman and creator of Adams Fest. In 2018, our brand new mayor was interested in doing something that was special for the town, uniquely ours. So we talked about the people that were famous from Westfield, and Adams grew up on Elm Street. His house is historically designated, and if you just meander one block further, 411 Elm Street is what we believe to be one of the big influences on the Adams family home. Right beyond that was the Presbyterian Cemetery. It was one of his favorite places to play as a child. And if you walk through that cemetery, you will absolutely notice the shapes, the styles of the gravestone appear in many, many of Adams' works. So it was clear that Charles Adams was the winner and Adams Fest was born. The first idea that we came up with was, how do we get people to walk around our town? We came up with the Wicked Windows of Westfield. So 65 to 70 windows have been decorated by local artists. And when you're walking through our downtown, hopefully you pick up a cup of cocoa, maybe an ice cream cone, but it becomes an event. We have about 35 street signs that are Adams Way or Pugsley Path. So every year we try to do a little something to surround the town and embrace the season. This is our year 6 art exhibit. We call this the Gallery on Elm Street. We work with the T. and Charles Adams Foundation to bring a curated art exhibit every year. A very small group of amazing and dedicated volunteers have transformed an empty storefront into a gallery that we hope is evocative of a deserted Victorian garden. So we hope when you walk in here, you'll feel a chill and a little dampness, like you're walking through a forgotten place. We also provide a lecture for people who want to learn a little bit more. And then we pair it with additional fun events. We have a giant ale garden with music and games. And we topped it off with a masquerade ball. For many, many years, there have been stories that Adams was a mischievous teen and would graffiti in people's garages and barns. And there was this story of a house on Dudley that may have had an original Adams in their barn. The owners took Mayor Brindle into the barn, and there was this 6-foot skeleton scrawled in the middle of a room full of graffiti. So generation after generation of teenagers would hang out in that barn, add their own mark, party, and yet they left the skeleton largely intact. So the town of Westfield brought in 2 museums, and they were able to determine that this was indeed an original Adams. So we as a town have been so lucky that the Keechy family allowed the town to excavate Dudley from their barn, and it is on display for the public at the gallery on Elm Street. Charles Adams was the life of every party, and when you read through his cartoons, they're deep, they're funny, they're macabre, and he was so forward-thinking. These characters were drawn 50 and 60 years ago, and he drew strong women characters. He celebrated the weird, had a family that was so unorthodox and yet loving and accepting in their own way. His life evolved, and we are so incredibly fortunate to have the works of not only Charles Adams, but Edward Gorey here in downtown Westfield. And you really can just come downtown, take in the art, enjoy the windows, dine and shop, and we'd love to have you.
1: Nothing brings people together like a great meal. And at Bite Size, communities coming together around food is what we're all about. Join us as we take you around to some of the best and most unique restaurants around the country. You'll meet the people behind some of the best eats in town and hear the stories behind the meals.
2: Here's my father, Paco Lopez.
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0: And meet some of the customers taking on their challenges. Let us add a little flavor to your day at Bite Size. What is true kindness? How can we help our neighbors in need? Maybe it's as simple as a smile or a hug.
2: All sorts of emotions.
3: Yeah.
0: All Good is about finding everyday people doing good in their communities.
4: So they come here and they can get their food, personal items, everything.
0: Reaching out.
5: The community has a good heart. I didn't think they would have helped me like this.
0: And putting other people first.
6: It takes them back to who they were when they weren't homeless.
0: Even on a tough day, we're here for you on All Good. The extraordinary bond we have with our pets is unlike any other. Here on Pet Project, we consider our furry friends members of the family, and we know you do, too. So we're introducing you to some of the most amazing pets we've met.
7: This is a duck I keep seeing everywhere.
0: The owners who go above and beyond to help them out.
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0: 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We should all be staying active, and here on Pumped, we show you all the different ways members of your community are keeping in shape. 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
10: You can literally make anything and everything yours.
0: Proving that age is just a number.
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0: And challenging what we think is possible.
12: Get up, baby! Get up! That's what I love!
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14: Welcome to my house. Enter freely, go safely, and leave something of the happiness you bring. That's how Dracula greeted Jonathan Harker when he arrived at the castle. One of my favorite things in the collection, Bram Stoker's notes and first editions. Let's go in here to look at them. Is a great name to have. And Stoker recognizes it as a name that is really interesting and will carry a lot of weight. And when he comes up with it, he not only crosses out Vampire and writes Dracula next to it, but here it says Dracula and Dracula and Count Dracula and other places in the notes. I'm Edward G. Pettit of the Rosenbach Museum and Library. I'm the Sunstein Senior Manager of Public Programs, and today we have a behind-the-bookcase presentation of our Dracula materials. We have Bram Stoker's original notes for Dracula, and the paperback version is fascinating because it contains the first, at least, authorized illustration for the novel. But this illustration is Dracula crawling down the wall, Harker's looking out at him with this dumbfounded look on his face. So if he's going to write a vampire story, he has to figure out what a vampire really is. What are the rules of a vampire? And here's two pages of his vampire rules. On this page, he has memo, secret room, colored like blood. Connects you to talking about literature is that, you know, the books that you talk about are original editions or the manuscripts that the author actually wrote those, you know, manuscripts. That thrill never goes away.
15: Folks come together to read together, to dialogue together, to enjoy the history and the art of the books, of the written word. And that's really what our mission is here at the Rosenbach, to provide access to this fantastic collection of history and literature and art. And it's really a wonderful place to be, whether you're on site or if you're contributing virtually.
16: Our founder, Dr. A.S.W. Rosenbach, was a major collector of British literature during his lifetime. We continue that tradition today through collecting works and through showcasing those pieces to our public. It's really important for visitors who come here to the Rosenbach to be able to get a deep sense of the richness of our collection. And this exhibition, which is available for all of our visitors to enjoy, exposes our visitors to the key areas of our British literature holdings here at the Rosenbach.
14: One tries to kiss him, not on lips, but throat. Old Count interferes, rage and fury diabolical. This man belongs to me. I want him. That
2: crops up at several places in the notes. But to get that much, you know, all this for just one book that he wrote. And not only that, but a book people still read 125 years later, which movies are still made of 125 years later, and will continue on. It's a significant work and a good thing to read at Halloween time.
0: We should all be staying active. And here on Pumped, we show you all the different ways members of your community are keeping in shape. Meet people who can make a gym wherever they go.
10: You can literally make anything and everything yours.
0: Proving that age is just a number.
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0: And challenging what we think is possible.
12: Get up, baby. Get up. That's what I love.
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0: Put on your sweats and join us to get pumped. The extraordinary bond we have with our pets is unlike any other. Here on Pet Project, we consider our furry friends members of the family, and we know you do, too. So we're introducing you to some of the most amazing pets we've met.
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0: 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But only the locals really know where to go. On My Go-To, we discover some of the strangest...
11: This is a brain of a gorilla.
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0: 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But only the locals really know where to go. 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
0: 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And at Bite Size, communities coming together around food is what we're all about. 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You'll meet the people behind some of the best eats in town and hear the stories behind the meals.
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19: 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We have so much stuff here. The owner is not afraid to say that she's a huge nerd. Her name is Ellie Greenberg. And she loves everything like fantasy, Harry Potter, Dungeons and Dragons, Lord of the Rings. And she has two daughters. She said, why isn't there a wizard shop? The closest kind of wizard shop that you can go to, really, is the Wizarding World of Harry Potter in Universal. And she's like, I think we need something else. So, you know, she decided, let's open up a potion bar and a wizarding shop. We have different sections of our store. Right now, I am in Bergreen's Greenhouse. We also have the Mystic Alley, which is more of the dark art. And we also have our wand emporium as well, which is where you can let your wand choose you. Most of our wands are actually handmade by a company that we order them specifically from. They're wood wands. We just started Magical Creature Adoption, where you can choose a magical creature. It's really having the experience of adopting a magical creature. Kids and adults, there's a contract, and then you can name your animal. We have cookbooks, we have books, we have fairies and dragons. Dungeons and Dragons merchandise, Stranger Things, Lord of the Rings, any other just general wizardy, witchy stuff, you can probably find it here. And of course, our potion bar, we have so many different potions. We have 64 different flavors that can be mixed and matched. We have a whole menu already, so you don't have to mix and match your own unless you really want to get brave. The potions are coffee or hot chocolate drinks, and we also do like a soda bar.
3: Are you ready to be sorted?
19: Yes. So we have a sorting potion, and you can find out what your magical house is.
3: So you're gonna wave your wand in the air. You're gonna shake your potion like you just don't care. Wiggle those hips in derriere. Poof!
19: It's an experience. It's not just here's a drink. They're potions, magic, fun. I think it just lets you let go of the world, the stresses of your everyday life, and really just believe in magic for a second. And I think that's what's really special about this place.
18: Sunny Slope is just your typical street. Wonderful houses in a community. And then during Halloween time, it turns into Slaughter Slope.
20: Once it gets dark, that's when the cemetery comes to life. Lights come on, things start to move.
21: I have been waiting for you.
22: Has it eeriness to it?
18: Super creepy.
22: Hearing some of the noises make it more intense.
23: Once I got here, I was like, whoa.
24: This is one of my favorite places to spend Halloween.
25: This definitely makes me get into the Halloween spirit.
20: Halloween has always been a passion for me. My dad used to read me Edgar Allan Poe when I was a kid. So I've always had a fascination kind of with the macabre and all things spooky. The way this started is we had previously lived in Chicago, and weather does not permit for outdoor decorations. When we moved to California, I started decorating a little bit more, and then in 2018 is when I really started adding quite a bit. The house is the perfect backdrop. The house is old, it's beautiful, it's Victorian, and it just lends itself perfectly to Halloween. The whole experience is designed to be a walkthrough, and
18: you can just take different paths and go explore different sceneries all throughout the property.
20: You can focus on one scene or a particular area, and then you can stand back and take in the whole thing as a whole as well.
18: There's truly something for everyone at Slaughter Slope, whether it's like a creepy bride or a screaming skeleton, spiders that jump out at you.
20: I love zombies. I love the zombie theme. So when I started in 2018, I had one zombie. Each year I've added more, and so got quite the horde going now. This space is our driveway arbor. Every year I create a different tableau. This year's theme is Frankenstein and his monster.
26: It's alive! It's alive!
20: There are folks that come through that absolutely love the jump scares. I try to add some new ones each year.
18: As you're walking down the path, you never know what's going to jump out at you.
23: Jump scares.
25: I didn't jump. It's just like, I was like, whoa. It's really fun.
20: This is definitely a labor of love. Halloween never goes out of my mind. It's definitely a full year-round process. It's a lot of work, but I really enjoy all of the creative process. I love that Slaughter Slope has become a gathering place for Halloween. I have people that come by daily.
24: Visiting Slaughter Slope is a family tradition. We enjoy it so much, and it's super fun.
27: There is no escape. No one will hear your cries for help.
0: can inspire, uplift, and give us a whole new perspective on things. On Stroke of Genius, we find creativity from all over the country and take you inside the minds of their brilliant creators. Learn how these artists make some of the most bizarre...
2: Hi, I'm Diana Wood, the crazy power wash artist.
0: Resourceful...
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0: 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When you meet the people behind the art, you get to appreciate every stroke of genius. Ever walk by a really long food line and think, those people are crazy?
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0: Why would anyone stand hours on their feet before they can sit down to eat?
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0: Worth the Wait takes you to the front of America's longest lines to answer one question. Is it worth the wait? From a massive 7-pound burrito to a slice of pie that has locals going crazy, we'll let you know what's worth it and what's not. This is Worth the Wait. This country is full of unusual places to see and amazing things to do. But only the locals really know where to go. On My Go-To, we discover some of the strangest...
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10: Oh my God.
14: You're on board North River Lobster Companies at Pier 81. It is the biggest floating lobster shack in New York City. Our specialty here is going to be our Shelly. It is a 28-inch lobster roll stuffed with some of New England's finest lobster meat.
10: Oh my God.
15: That's amazing.
10: Oh, we got a whole bag of chips on top of that. Icing on the cake. It is delicious, but I feel like this is a meal for like a week. I'm about to...
15: I'm in lobster heaven right now.
14: It's a small piece of paradise. I mean, you come on board and you really feel like you're on a small vacation. We take you for a quick 45-minute cruise down in the Hudson. Before you know it, we're back, and you're welcome to stay on board as long as you please.
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29: Chris Crochet, he moved on the street a few years back, maybe about 6 or 7 years ago, and he just started getting more and more involved with it, and then all the neighbors started trying to doing the same thing.
30: All my wife's doings, she's the one that plans it, and I just do the construction. Build it, they will come.
16: Neighbors started to chip in, and then all of a sudden we started to see these crowds come out.
31: As you can see, the traffic is every night, you know, we get people walking and driving, and it's just a lot of fun to see the kids having a great time.
16: Then it got a little competitive where we wanted to one-up each other, and it was all in good fun. The funnest part is when you're doing it, and you hear the giggles of the kids driving by, and the parents, thank you for doing it.
32: It's amazing. It's wow.
33: The Michael Myers in the window, like, that scared me. I couldn't live in the house like that.
34: I like it.
35: Is it scary?
34: Kind
35: of. Is it scary at all?
34: It's scary.
35: It's scary.
34: It
35: is it scary?
34: Yeah.
36: It's super cool. We recommend it. You should come with your family.
30: The kids are the ones that keep us doing this. As I get older and have grown kids, see, we got real animals.
35: I was going to say, is that a zombie?
30: Yeah, it is a zombie. They walk backwards.
31: Everybody just has the spirit, and we were really doing it for the community, you know, just to give the kids a good, you know, safe place and a fun experience, and it's just grown from there.
30: Does this stuff scare you?
31: There's a few things that keep me up at night, but, you know, there again, it's part of Halloween, right? If you don't have a little fear and a little stay up at night, is it really Halloween?
37: Yeah.
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1: 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I'm Michael Koenigs, and this is More in Common, a show where I travel the country looking for stories about what brings us together. It turns out this country has countless stories of unity. But to find these extraordinary friendships, you have to reach out. This is More in Common.
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20: We are in my donut shop called Fan Fan Donuts. We're at the corner of Lafayette and Franklin in Bed-Stuy, Brooklyn. Yep, I'm the donut lady. Hey, I could be called many worse things. One of our biggest purposes is to create community. It's a small store in Brooklyn, in Bed-Stuy, so we have a lot of regulars. But to me, what I think makes them, let's just say, different or special or unique, whatever adjective you want to put, is sort of like the collection of a lot of little things. You know, the intention that goes into everything. So every time you come, you're going to get a fresh donut. Always coming up with different flavors and different ideas. But it's also the heart that goes into it. And I know this sounds like super cheesy, but I really believe it. But this is called La Donna. It's a black currant with raspberry. This one, it's a coconut, butterfly pea, and lemon flavor. This is the Iranian love donut. This is inspired by my friend Yasmin. She's written several amazing cookbooks, and one of her cookbooks, she has an Iranian love cake. This is a lemon cream cheese frosting, and it has pistachios and rose petals. When I was growing up, I didn't know what I was going to study when I was in high school, but I knew I wanted to do something creative. In high school, there was one class that you could take, either French or the year divided into cooking, ceramics, and photography. And to me, I'm like, there's no choice. I discovered not just like loving how to create things and making, but it was sort of like, how do I put all these things together, but the joy it brought to people. So I think that was like the little seed that never went away. And I think sweets in particular do that. My problem is editing. You know, I'm just like, I have a creative mind and I'm always like thinking, ooh, what if we do this? This one is the mango lassi, and it's deep mango flavor. We use cardamom, fresh ground cardamom for it, and then it's gonna have a yogurt glaze drizzle on top. We are nominated this year, a semi-finalist for a James Beard Award for Outstanding Bakery. And I'm just like, I have goosebumps. I still can't believe it. A lot of people like to say it's like the Oscars of the culinary industry. It's just, honestly, like, I know it sounds cliche, but to be honored, I mean, it's an honor to just be nominated, but it was also like surprising because there's, you know, we do this one thing. We do donuts, you know, and bakeries often have like many different things that you do, but because we do this one thing, it's like we have to make sure, you know, it's done right.

0: try to create a little bit of a, just a little French flair. I want people to kind of feel like they got out of San Francisco for a little bit and took away a little taste of the French style.
1: Honestly, when I'm here, this is more my home than my real home. And I get to know different people. I meet strangers every day. And then after that, sometimes we became friends, and it's just amazing to meet all different kinds of people.
0: You try to bring the same attention to detail and the same care into the food that you would find in places that might consider themselves more upscale and fancy. We want people to feel welcomed and cared for, and definitely just relax and at ease. This is what we try to do here.
2: My dream was to open a restaurant, yes. When you are a waiter, I mean, you want to have your own restaurant. It's a dream, but it's difficult. It's a very difficult business.
1: We took a chance on it, and we're going to be almost 29 years.
2: We started with no money, and so we couldn't hire a manager or whatever. We couldn't afford to have people, so we had a chef and a dishwasher to start, and that's it. And the two of us, and then it became popular.
0: Yeah, a lot of memories of just being picked up from school and coming straight to the restaurant, hanging out. You know, I had to find ways to keep myself busy over here, so I definitely spent a lot of time around the kitchen.
1: He's bringing newer dishes. Yeah, but we're keeping the classics too, of course.
0: I started working here around my late teens. I worked in the kitchen here for a while and then left for a few years, learned some other techniques and a few other restaurants, and eventually worked my way back here around 2019, and I've been here since.
2: If I need to be as a host in the dining room, if we are missing a waiter and we are busier, I go to the kitchen, make sure everything is fine.
1: My role is in the dining room, make sure people also get taken care of, not hungry, not thirsty, make them laugh. Yeah, make them enjoy. Have the experience of Chef Ho. We are very proud that we can all be here. We can be part of everybody's lives and meals.
2: It's very, very important to be consistent. When there is a restaurant opening nearby, people say, oh, we will be less busy and everything. I said, no, the competition is yourself yesterday. Keep it up, and it would be fine. We get most of our vegetable, meat, poultry to local company, and our fish provider, for example, is very local.
1: Love thy neighbor.
0: Yeah. It's important to be, you know, always trying to work with fresh ingredients. You can't make food much better than the ingredients that you're starting out with. Yeah, you can't make something good out of bad ingredients. And it's nice to be able to just go down the street and be able to source all of this great produce and having everything coming from our community here. I think it's important to always, you know, be bringing some change, you know, but to also maintain still the identity that this restaurant was built off of. So to still keep the classics, but to bring them back in new ways and to keep things fresh, and it keeps people excited and it keeps us excited too.
1: They come here for special occasions. And that's really nice for us to be part of their milestones and birthdays, anniversaries, and all. So, yeah, and then come for their first dates and later engaged, married, and now kids. And, you know, it just goes on and on. It's great. Please come see us at Chef Ho. If you want me to personally make your drinks, I'll be happy to. Come see us.
3: Welcome to Lungi, the South Indian Sri Lankan restaurant. South Indian Sri Lankan food is like pretty much very similar. Sri Lankan food has more spices in it. Of course, the flavors are completely different than North Indian, you know, compared to chicken tikka masala and saag paneer, you know, it's totally different flavors. You know, we use a lot of black pepper and cardamom and curry leaves and coconut. So because in South India, a lot of coconut trees are available. I'm from Kanyakumari, born and raised. So this is what I grew up with, because my grandparents used to live in Sri Lanka for past 25 years. I learned from my grandmother cooking and my mom's cooking. That's what I'm trying to help them, you know, while they are cooking, and that's why I learned. And start cooking like since I was a kid. There is no Sri Lankan restaurant, you know. So many restaurants are opening, all North Indian, you know, like a few South Indians opened, but no one did like a South Indian and Sri Lankan and cuisine together. We have a customers, they are coming for lunch and they are coming for dinner, which is amazing. It's a mixed crowd, I would say like 80% like Indians and 20% Americans. And that is, you know, good for the business, because then other people say the food is good because they know the better. Bib Gourmand, actually, you know, I think they give the rating for like under $45 and high-end quality meat and produce we use. I was very happy, like, you know, this is something, you know, I didn't expect. It's a great thing for us to start with, you know. Then maybe next year we will probably get a Michelin star. It's very excitement, because, you know, we didn't expect, you know, we're going to get it less than 3 months, which is a big deal for us. We have a deaf man tower fish fry, which is like, there is a story behind that. In Kanyakumari, there is a shop, the deaf man shop. So he sells only fried fish. So we used to stand on the line when you were a kid. This is my childhood memory. That's what I want to bring that to the city. We do like a Sunday brunch, which is a whole banana leaf meal back home, like when you go for wedding and big feast and they serve. So it's like kind of tasting menu, like you have a lot of options, you know, to try different dishes. So Sunday brunch, it's a mutton curry and chicken curry and two kind of vegetables and yogurt, fish fry and one appetizers and biryani and white rice and sambar rasam. Is like almost 11, 12 items on the menu. It's a big meal. You start with the mutton curry. You just pour it a little bit. And you can eat however you want, you know, you can try different, then you just eat with your hand. We can customize the spice level, but we don't do too much, because then you lose the flavor. You know, people are happy, like, you know, people like who are the neighborhood people are supporting us a lot, and they're like, keep coming back. And I can see them like, you know, at least like 3-4 times a week, which is a big deal, you know, like that means the food is good.
4: Break.
5: She's like a friend, so you get so familiar with her story, it just becomes part of your story.
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7: 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Learn how these artists make some of the most bizarre...
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7: Worth the Wait takes you to the front of America's longest lines to answer one question. Is it worth the wait? From a massive 7-pound burrito to a slice of pie that has locals going crazy, we'll let you know what's worth it and what's not. This is Worth the Wait. This country is full of unusual places to see and amazing things to do. But only the locals really know where to go. On My Go-To, we discover some of the strangest...
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15: Hello Kitty is a friend, four to forever. So honestly, we get all ages. She's a little girl. She's from London. She actually has a twin sister. Her name is Mimi. She's 5 apples tall and she weighs 3 apples. Favorite fruit is strawberry. Favorite dessert is apple pie. She's like a friend, so you get so familiar with her story. It just becomes part of your story. This all started because I'm actually a Hello Kitty super fan. I've looked through and said, you know what, like the other fans would love the things that I love. And so the attention to detail is intense. Everything is Hello Kitty'd out, and it was launched with a single Hello Kitty cafe truck at the Hello Kitty convention. Booths and games and just museum, like all dedicated to Hello Kitty. And from that, we launched our Hello Kitty cafe truck. And now there are 3 trucks, and they go to different cities in the United States every weekend. We've probably covered over 100 cities so far in the last 10 years. We have the Front of the House Cafe, and it's a walk-up. The Front of the House portion is for people to come and, you know, grab hot donuts. Grandmas will come with their kids. Moms will come with their moms, and so intergenerational, and holds a place in people's hearts where they go like, yeah, I came here and I got to experience this with my friends and family. And that's just the power of the Hello Kitty Cafe. We do seasonal drinks. Everything is Hello Kitty themed. We have her signature birthday cake as well as her strawberry cake. Cannot forget Mama's apple pie. Everything has little touches of Hello Kitty. Favorite fruit, strawberries. So there's a lot of strawberries inside our menu. This is the Bow Room. This room, we built it as kind of the feeling of a warm hug. So when you walk in, it just feels so warm and happy. Super cute is what it is here. It is a afternoon tea parlor in the day, and at night we do tableside dessert service, which we call Evening Delights. Everything is Hello Kitty infused. Hot chocolates that we make, we do like Hello Kitty bows, we do custom plateware. For afternoon tea, is a 10-course experience, and it's super cute. When I think of Hello Kitty, I just think of her as a friend. And many of the fans think the same. She has no visible mouth, so a lot of emotions that you have, she kind of reflects onto you. Friend that's just silently supporting you. From childhood, you start buying like the small Hello Kitty pencil, the erasers. People have really gone back to that nostalgia and those childhood memories, and they want more. She's everyone's best friend. Like, what are we talking about here? Of course. As you grow, Hello Kitty just comes in different parts of your life. I mean, you might not be wearing the Hello Kitty shirt, but definitely when you see that bow out there, you're like, oh yeah. Like, that just gave me some joy today.
7: Next up.
16: I'm a self-taught chef, so it just makes me think of the food of grandmothers and of moms. And I cook like that. I still cook like that.
7: And later.
17: And I said, you know, waffles, sweet waffles, it's not going to be that popular. Savory waffle. Let's have chicken, pork, beef. Let's create a savory sandwich.
7: We should all be staying active. And here on Pumped, we show you all the different ways members of your community are keeping in shape. Meet people who can make a gym wherever they go.
18: You can literally make anything and everything yours.
7: Proving that age is just a number.
19: How old are you?
18: 80.
7: And challenging what we think is possible.
20: Get up, baby. Get up. That's what I love.
21: I can't breathe.
7: So put on your sweats and join us to get pumped.
19: The extraordinary bond we have with our pets is unlike any other. Here on Pet Project, we consider our furry friends members of the family, and we know you do, too. So we're introducing you to some of the most amazing pets we've met.
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19: 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Some of the most amazing pets we've met.
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19: 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But only the locals really know where to go. On My Go-To, we discover some of the strangest...
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25: To the sausages. To the best worst you've ever had.
8: We just wrapped Strahan and Sarah for the week, and one of my favorite things to do is to head out to my go-to spot, which is Worst Bar in Jersey City. Craving it already. Heading to get my sausage on. Some days we make a whole day out of hiking from Brooklyn to Jersey City. Just to eat the food.
25: Charlie, don't hold up the group. It's about a 30-minute hike for a day of goodness.
26: We got our house bratwurst. And then moving over to this tray, we have the halal cart, deli currywurst.
25: This is my ducktail I've been raving about.
8: 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If you want to try it, it's somewhere here in New York City and you never have to leave.
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27: Hi, I'm Melanie Shirka. I'm the chef and owner of Kube Restaurant. Kube is a restaurant that highlights cuisines of Kurdistan, Iraq, and Syria with an Iranian and Israeli twist, because that's where my ancestors are from. It's Middle Eastern food, but I like to say they're the lesser known Middle Eastern food. Kube is specifically a dumpling that is just loved all over the Middle East, and it's called kube, or it could be pronounced kibbe, kaba, kokeba, depends on where you're from. People really light up when you mention a dumpling, because there's one in every culture. In every cuisine, there's some variation. We do a Kurdish-Iraqi version that is boiled into a soup. We also do a fried version of it, so it has this shell on the outside and different fillings on the inside. And I think I selfishly wanted kube here in New York, and it's such a labor of love that people don't make it very often because it takes so much. So I thought, why not have a restaurant where we can just have a whole team making it and there's a reason to have it at all times. I'm a self-taught chef, so it just makes me think of the food of grandmothers and of moms. And I cook like that. I still cook like that. I will be making the fried kubas and a soup kuba version for you. It's a bulgur wheat shell with a bunch of different spices, and we have ground beef and pine nuts on the inside. And this is really traditional. I'm just gonna wet my hands because the dough is sticky. And I'm going to knead this dough. So I take them and I flatten them like a disc. Take the slow cooked beef, which is with celery leaf, and then I flatten it like a disc. And this is the kube dumpling before it gets boiled. I did a 3-week trip in Israel before opening the restaurant where I spent time with whoever would take me in and show me how to roll kube. There's even an Arab saying that you should marry a woman that has long fingers so she can roll good kube. I didn't think that I was going to be the chef. I thought that I would hire someone. I could spend the energy, the analytics, like I could spend in testing a recipe days. It doesn't even bother me. I got that from my mom, but I asked her how to make something over the phone, and she just listed the ingredients And I said, well, but how much cumin? And, you know, and she said, a lot. And I said, like a handful? And she said, what, are you crazy? No, like the palm. And everything was explained in ways that nobody could possibly understand, but it had me really understand flavor. We also will be showing you today the kofta, which is a Persian lamb beef kebab. It's ground meat. Which has parsley and mint and onion and some allspice and cinnamon all mixed up together. And then it's a ground kebab, and it's served with a pistachio cream sauce, which is just fresh ground roasted pistachio with some sumac onions, butternut squash, and some pomegranate. We serve Turkish coffee cream sauce, which is just fresh ground roasted pistachio with some sumac onions, butternut squash, and some pomegranate. We serve Turkish coffee. Turkish coffee is also a big thing in Iran. And specifically, the reading of a Turkish coffee fortune, the grinds that are left, you flip your cup over, and we have this postcard that has like a cheat sheet for how to read your Turkish coffee fortune. You're very grounded. A lot of stability in your life. But I also see a fiery passion in your present and your future. I love sharing cuisine and culture with the people of New York. They really want to try something new. They want to experience different flavors, and they want to learn about it. So whether you're having kubbeh or hummus or shawarma or kofta or any of these other dishes, I think it's kubbeh is sort of, it's not just that dish anymore.
1: We should all be staying active, and here on Pumped, we show you all the different ways members of your community are keeping in shape. Meet people who can make a gym wherever they go.
18: You can literally make anything and everything yours.
1: Proving that age is just a number.
2: How old are you?
18: 80.
1: And challenging what we think is possible.
20: Get up, baby! Get up! That's what I love!
2: Can't breathe.
1: So put on your sweats and join us to get pumped. The extraordinary bond we have with our pets is unlike any other. Here on Pet Project, we consider our furry friends members of the family, and we know you do, too. So we're introducing you to some of the most amazing pets we've met.
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1: 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Learn how these artists make some of the most bizarre...
3: Hi, I'm Diana Wood, the crazy power wash artist.
1: Resourceful...
5: Everything around me inspires me.
1: And unique artwork from communities around the country. When you meet the people behind the art, you get to appreciate every stroke of genius. We should all be staying active, and here on Pumped, we show you all the different ways members of your community are keeping in shape. 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
18: You can literally make anything and everything yours.
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1: And challenging what we think is possible.
20: Get up, baby! Get up! That's what I love!
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1: So put on your sweats and join us to get pumped. 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Here on Pet Project, we consider our furry friends members of the family, and we know you do, too. So we're introducing you to some of the most amazing pets we've met.
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13: They're heartwarming stories from across the U.S.
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13: Bright spots during tough times.
16: The power of that moment, that they'll be able to see themselves differently. That's what this is supposed to be about.
13: Coming together for a cause.
28: There are so many ways to give back.
13: From power that lifts us up.
29: I broke the records, and they still stand today.
13: Bringing out the best in each other.
30: She doesn't stop. You can't fight that determination and that drive.
13: Escape the negative, because this is all good.
31: That jar is just the little engine that could. It just reaffirms what we've known for 40 years, that you can never underestimate the amount of compassion that you see around with people you don't even know. Our family has always given back. We've dedicated our life to service and the food industry, and we've always been called upon and asked to support and help out around others. How are you?
30: Good, how are you?
31: Your place at the table, it's a local food pantry. They originally asked me as a local business owner to be on their board. I've literally never had another job in my entire life. So I said, I think I might be better to collect money just by simple coin drops. Little spare change of your bill, and it builds up over time. 6 years later.
30: I was blown away.
31: In August of 2017, two young males came through and took the jar.
32: There's the license plate.
31: But the community came back and filled the amount of that jar tenfold by noon that day. We had the infamous tornado of 2021, then that jar was also going for displaced families. All kinds of different ways we've been able to try to help wherever we can. So this is a major milestone for us today. This jar, this little jar, has raised $20,024.57 in loose change.
30: I just think of the families, right? This is what it's all about.
33: Your place at the table has helped my family tremendously.
30: Love you.
33: Oh, my God. Love you, too. Just being able to go there for support. It's not just about the food, the donations. You go there, you can get prayer, you know, counseling, just to share stories. So I'm not surprised that that jar filled up the way it did.
0: Yeah, I was laughing saying it's change for change. It's really been able to help us stock our shelves. It goes directly to the families as far as support that we need for inventory. We do have emergency funding. If the families do need help, they can reach out to us. And we always say it's more than just about the food.
2: Our theme is No Can Left Behind.
0: The real hope would be maybe more businesses or more organizations would consider helping. It doesn't necessarily have to be your place at the table, but looking at what can be done by putting out a simple jar on the counter, and look at us now, $20,000. Amazing.
31: This town. I mean, now we hit 20. Let's go to 50. Why not? And let's get other people involved, too.
0: A little something for you.
31: So that this jar can finally feed everybody that is in need so they won't be in need anymore.
0: We make a living by what we get. We make a life by what we give.
3: This is only because of our Father. We took a lesson from him because this is a life of what he's taught us to do. Is just do what you can do and give back. And that's all we've done.
7: You're running a race today. One day when I was visiting Grandma, she said how she would have really liked to run with us.
8: Oh my goodness, how much fun is this?
7: And we run together a lot.
10: Yes.
7: And so we were on a run, and I said, man, wouldn't it be awesome if we could figure out a way to get her in a 5K?
8: Oh my goodness.
7: And Lindsay posted on the Runnigades group about, like, if there was a running wheelchair.

0: ordered the same matching shirts. Yeah. And 222 is our family's lucky number, our angel number. It was our grandpa's lucky number. He passed away in 2002. We just loved them both so much, and now we're doing whatever we can for her because she really is the centerpiece of our family.
1: There's the finish line.
2: You're walking it, girl.
0: It's really amazing that everybody came out for her.
3: What else can I say? The main word today is amazing. People were friendly. People on the side of the road, friendly. That's so
0: okay.
3: Sweet. Thank you.
0: There you go,
3: no one has anyone as wonderful as I have. And my two girls here, the best. Of course I love them, but I loved them from the first day they were born.
0: You are the heart and soul of our whole family.
3: Oh, Dankeschön.
4: Thank you.
5: Can I get you something to drink?
4: Back in 2015, Carrie and I were visiting Carrie's sister in the hospital, and when we left, decided let's go grab something to eat. Thank you. The closest place was the Livingston Diner. And as I'm ordering, holding the menu, Carrie snapped my picture, went to our pick, and I said, half jokingly, this would be really cool if we can take this exact same picture at every diner in the state of New Jersey.
6: Macaroni and
4: cheese. And today is our 204th diner.
7: Spending time with him, I would do almost anything.
8: Oh, lovely.
7: It's almost like a mini vacation without the suitcase. Yay.
5: Right, ladies first.
8: Thank you.
4: Thank you. We've known each other since 1981, so that's 42 years. And we've been married. Next month will be 39.
8: I'm a registered nurse. I'm the nutritionist between us.
4: I own a dry cleaning delivery service.
0: Yay.
4: And this is also our way of supporting small business throughout the state. Most of the diners are owned by families. They struggle, and this is just our little contribution to help them, and that means a lot to us, as a small businessman myself.
9: That year was 1946. Well, it's very hard, especially today. It's hard to find employees or help, and also we fight the food costs. You know, for a long time in this business, we take a proud of it. I'm very glad that they stopped by. This is very good to promote the small business, a small mom and pop shops, because that's what we need. Well, thank you for stopping. I appreciate it very much.
4: The Club Diner is our 204th stop, but there's still over 200 for us to get to, and no reason to stop. We're just going to keep pursuing it. It may take 5 years, it may take 25 years, but it doesn't matter. We're just going to do the best we can and enjoy this beautiful state of ours.
10: We should all be staying active. And here on Pumped, we show you all the different ways members of your community are keeping in shape. Meet people who can make a gym wherever they go.
11: You can literally make anything and everything yours.
10: Proving that age is just a number.
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10: And challenging what we think is possible.
13: Get up, baby. 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
1: My name is Manuel Teixeira. I'm the longest service doorman in New York City on the same building, which is 120 East 90th Street. I've been working here for 61 years, and today is the day that I'm retired.
2: All sorts of terrific doormen who are there for 20 years, 30 years, and they're terrific, but there's something about Manny that's just...
3: He was always friendly, always helpful.
4: He always tells me that it's really second family here, so I think it's going to be very hard for him.
1: Yes, that's one of the things I always was in my mind, what I'm going to do. I love to be around people and things like that, and I said, my God.
4: I don't know if you know the story. There was a neighbor had a dog, and this neighbor was for a while very sick. Manny took care of the dog without any payment. And then when this person passed away, he took the dog to his house.
1: And he left the dog in his will to me. So I had the dog for about nine years.
2: He was always like that. An innate kindness. I probably moved in, I was probably four, and my brother was about a year older. But we absolutely remember him.
3: He was only this big, but he remembered it, and he said, you've got to talk to him, because we liked him so much. We appreciated him so much.
4: He's super responsible. He's very polite to everyone. He knows everyone in the block. I mean, people walk by here who don't live here, and everyone's greeting him, and he greets them back, and they know him by name. It's like a whole neighborhood, you know.
1: I'm really surprised with so much attention. I have already tears, people crying. But at the same time, you have to know your limitations and it's time. My father told me when we arrived that, Manny, this is a great country. You can make it. You have to work hard. I knew that if I follow my father's ways, I will have no problem growing up and doing the right thing in this country, because this great country, but you have to have a head over your shoulders. My wife has been bothering me for the last 10 years to retire. Today, God's willing, we are going to a Peruvian restaurant where we live, and we're going to eat the food that you like. We like from Peru.
5: I'm so happy. Yeah.
1: She's happy.
0: Art can inspire, uplift, and give us a whole new perspective on things. On Stroke of Genius, we find creativity from all over the country and take you inside the minds of their brilliant creators. Learn how these artists make some of the most bizarre...
6: Hi, I'm Diana Wood, the crazy power wash artist.
0: Resourceful...
7: Everything around me inspires me.
0: ...and unique artwork from communities around the country. When you meet the people behind the art, you get to appreciate every stroke of genius. Ever walk by a really long food line and think, those people are crazy?
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0: Why would anyone stand hours on their feet before they can sit down to eat?
9: It's the best thing I've ever had.
0: Worth the Wait takes you to the front of America's longest lines to answer one question. Is it worth the wait? From a massive 7-pound burrito to a slice of pie that has locals going crazy, we'll let you know what's worth it and what's not. This is Worth the Wait. This country is full of unusual places to see and amazing things to do. But only the locals really know where to go. On what and what's not. This is Worth the Wait. This country is full of unusual places to see and amazing things to do. But only the locals really know where to go. On My Go-To, we discover some of the strangest...
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11: When I surf, I often I don't want to come back on land. It's quite nice to be on the ocean and kind of weightless and feeling the energy of the ocean. When I come back on land and I change out, I feel a bit more disabled. But when I'm out on the water, it really makes me feel alive and, you know, intense.
12: Went out with Dan. We watched, you know, surfing with him and having fun. We were looking at how he was actually surfing, and we said, you know what? We're going to be able to help him take his surfing to a whole nother level.
11: We started collaborating about how could we make a custom surfboard that would work to fit my unique center of gravity, my unique body shape.
12: We've learned so much. That's not just helping Dan, but it's helping every single one of the veterans that we serve.
11: I think we've really hit the nail on the head with this latest design right here.
13: We're back on All Good.
14: What is your favorite part of school?
15: Friends.
14: Your friends? Growing up, I was taught about inclusion a lot, treating everyone the way they should be treated, regardless of how they look or their abilities.
16: What game do you play?
15: All night.
16: Fortnite.
14: So I really wanted to get involved in this program, and then I was so thrilled. I was so excited to meet Michael and start working with him.
17: Are you ready to go?
18: We were sort of put in touch with a few different people, and they were looking for somewhere that Michael could attend high school for.
19: All right, dude, have a good day.
18: So we started this peer mentoring program this year when we were made aware that Michael was going to be attending Archbishop Carroll. The peer mentoring program has 8 students involved.
14: 125 bacteria.
18: One goes to each class with Michael, modifying work, helping him with work, helping the teacher.
15: 16,200.
20: Nice job, sir.
18: He is in the class working on the same things, and that's really the difference.
21: Times 2 to the H.
18: Michael is, by all means, a regular Archbishop Carroll student.
14: Should we plug it in?
15: Yeah.
14: You want to do it?
15: Yeah.
14: Well, I've been working with Michael in algebra class, which I love, and I'm lucky because that's his favorite class. Oh, nice. Whole number. We get packets, and our font is printed a little bit bigger. Maybe we might like have 1 or 2 less word problems, but other than that, we do the exact same thing. Bring down the 3. I think he's shown so many people like what inclusion can be, because people always see it as like an obstacle to overcome. As long as you initiate the conversation, he's just like everybody else.
22: Good job. Can I get a high five?
14: I think that I'll definitely look at this time as something that put me out of my comfort zone.
15: Yeah.
14: He looks silly, doesn't he?
15: Yeah.
14: But it helped me to become a better person and to understand more of the world around me. Have another high five.
16: Michael has become like my built-in best friend. Like, I've known him for years, but it's been 7 months. You hit the ball far?
15: Yeah.
16: Yeah. So, like, obviously leaving's gonna be sad, but I've already made it my goal. Every time I'm home from college, I will be coming right back here to see him. So going out into the real world and seeing Michael grow, it's gonna be good to see.
15: Boom. Boom.
23: 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We've been here for 50 years, and whether it be in our brick and mortar clinics or in our mobile health unit, we are bringing our services to the community.
24: Ole Health was founded here in the Napa Valley about 5 decades ago by a group of farm worker advocates and forward-thinking vintners that saw a need for health care for our migrant farm workers.
23: We want to make sure that we bring trust, that we have those relationships with our community. So with our farm workers, we have our outreach team dedicated to connect with the community. We're bringing our providers as well to ensure that they're meeting face-to-face before they even come into the health clinic.
24: Our whole mission is about ensuring that absolutely every person has the best quality health care. And that means anyone who walks through our doors, regardless of their ability to pay or their insurance status or their immigration status, receives the top quality care. I really like to talk about Ole as being really part of the engine that helps keep this wine region, this world-class destination, working. And we really take care of our workforce. We're helping make sure that all of those workers are healthy, and more importantly, that their families are healthy.
23: They're seeing our providers, they're meeting our medical assistants, they're meeting our care team and ensuring that they have care. When my parents didn't have insurance, they came from Michoacán, Mexico, and my parents were still trying to navigate the English, the different barriers that many of our clients and patients face on a day-to-day basis. They had heard about Clínica Ole, Ole Health, and that was the trusted source. That is the trusted source. And so we went, we came, and they took care of me. My grandfather, my grandmother still to this day utilize the services at Ole Health. If you ask me what the most rewarding thing is about my job, about our community, it's that it's still here for everyone and anyone that needs these critical services.
2: One in four adults receive healthcare services from Olay Health, and one in three children. So it's a very, very important organization to the well-being of our valley and our farm workers. We're so dependent on agricultural workers, so taking it on ourselves to take care of the needs of our unique community is very important.
24: From the very beginning, this community has been incredibly generous and supportive of Olay Health and helping to shepherd our growth. And we're just so very fortunate to be here in the Napa Valley that has such a spirit of philanthropy that's really, woven into the fabric of this community. And we have a need every year of about $10 million that we need to raise through grants and private donations to help pay for and fund those programs that our most vulnerable patients need. It's not lost on us that we're incredibly lucky to be to have this community support behind us, because not every community health center has this resource, and so we're always just so incredibly grateful for that.
3: Nothing brings people together like a great meal. And at Bite Size, communities coming together around food is what we're all about. Join us as we take you around to some of the best and most unique restaurants around the country. You'll meet the people behind some of the best eats in town and hear the stories behind the meals.
4: Here's my father, Paco Lopez.
3: See some of the craziest dishes they have to offer.
19: We are eating 30 feet of pasta.
3: And meet some of the customers taking on their challenges. Let us add a little flavor to your day at Bite Size. What is true kindness? How can we help our neighbors in need? Maybe it's as simple as a smile or a hug.
20: All sorts of emotions.
25: Yeah.
3: All Good is about finding everyday people doing good in their communities.
26: So they come here and they can get their food, personal items, everything.
3: Reaching out.
27: The community has a good heart. I didn't think they would have helped me like this.
3: And putting other people first.
28: It takes them back to who they were when they weren't homeless.
3: Even on a tough day, we're here for you on All Good. The extraordinary bond we have with our pets is unlike any other. Here on Pet Project, we consider our furry friends members of the family, and we know you do, too. So we're introducing you to some of the most amazing pets we've met.
29: This is a duck I keep seeing everywhere.
3: The owners who go above and beyond to help them out.
30: I could tell it was love at first sight.
3: And the stories of resilient pets that inspire us all.
31: You see having Papa Wheelie on camera.
3: So give yourself a treat and join us on Pet Project. What is true kindness? How can we help our neighbors in need? Maybe it's as simple as a smile or a hug.
20: All sorts of emotions.
25: Yeah.
3: All Good is about finding everyday people doing good in their communities.
26: So they come here and they can get their food, personal items, everything.
3: Reaching out.
27: The community has a good heart. I didn't think they would have helped me like this.
3: And putting other people first.
28: It takes them back to who they were when they weren't homeless.
3: Even on a tough day, we're here for you on All Good. The extraordinary bond we have with our pets is unlike any other. Here on Pet Project, we consider our furry friends members of the family, and we know you do, too. So we're introducing you to some of the most amazing pets we've met.
29: This is a duck I keep seeing everywhere.
3: The owners who go above and beyond to help them out.
30: I could tell it was love at first sight.
3: And the stories of resilient pets that inspire us all.
31: You see having Papa Wheelie on camera.
3: So give yourself a treat and join us on Pet Project. We're back on All Good.
32: The way I like to describe my vision, because it's different for everyone, is imagine looking through a peephole at a staticky TV that's underwater. That's how I see the world now. My name is Zoe Hartman. I'm 31 and I am visually impaired. I'm technically low vision, but I'm legally blind. I was 23 when I first started going blind. I woke up one morning and blurry double vision, and it just got worse over time. I am fully blind in my right. I am partially blind in my left. My diagnosed condition was that I had a rare brain cancer. I've gotten the cancer under control, went through oral chemo for a little while, but I basically have optic nerve damage that caused me to lose most of my eyesight. Something that I didn't expect to happen when I lost my vision is that I would actually be able to get around. I live in New York City. I can get anywhere I want to independently. Another thing that I was pleasantly surprised about was when I got my first white cane. You know you're visually impaired, but when somebody hands you your first white cane, it's like putting the label on, like, okay, now it's official. But now I don't go anywhere without my cane because it's like my lifeline. It really is my eyes, and it helps me see and make sure I don't fall flat on my face and sprain an ankle, which has happened. The funniest thing I've seen in reaction to people knowing that I'm blind is I'm literally crossing the street and they run up and they're like, what is that? What happened? And I proceeded to tell them that I was visually impaired. They're like, oh, okay. You want to go out sometime? Like, I'm spoken for. Thank you. Being with my fiance, he is also visually impaired, and we go through this together. Honestly, sometimes I forget to mention that he's visually impaired because I just don't think about it. I think about the amazing, wonderful, kind, funny man that I'm with, and he makes me happy. When I was going through my diagnosis of starting to lose my vision, I used comedy as a way to cope. And I did do stand-up comedy. Just getting up there and saying things to make people laugh about what I'm going through, it just felt good. I'm hoping to get back to it. And in the meantime, I'm writing a script, so I'm going to use my comedy in my writing and, you know, show who I am. I'm working with my mom on a script that is about my story and how I came to become visually impaired. I want to write something that shows people this is what it's really like. This is based on a true story. Working on different casting projects, that's how I am a production accessibility coordinator. By having film sets and TV sets be more accessible, it makes it a community and you sort of all work together to make things easier for the actor, for the director, the crew. For example, if you work with somebody with a wheelchair, you have ramps, you have wide walkways. That's really helpful for the crew to get heavy equipment in and out of places. If you have somebody that's visually impaired, you're more aware of what's going on. So I really love my disabled film community. I've talked to the Mayor's Office of Media and Entertainment and the Mayor's Office of People with Disabilities. And we've talked about how can we make film more accessible. There's a crazy percentage of people who work in film in New York and a crazy percentage of people with disabilities without jobs. One of the main things we wanted to work on is getting the PA program to get rid of their driver's license requirement. Being a PA, it's a great segue into working in the industry because you really get the chance to learn everything. I was a PA before I started to lose my vision. Another thing we're working on is improving accessorize. If you're somebody with a disability, you've worked so hard to get a job and now you want to make sure you're there on time. And I think if AccessoRide had a few more resources, it could be an even better service. Something that's not true at all about people with disabilities is that, oh, well, they can't do this, they can't do that. That hiring somebody or working with somebody with a disability is just going to be a huge pain rather than a benefit. People with disabilities may not be able to do certain things, but they can find a way rather than a benefit. People with disabilities may not be able to do certain things, but they can find a way around it. I can't drive a car, but I can walk, I can take the subway, I can call an Uber. I may not be able to read a book, but I can listen to an audiobook. I'm not disabled, I'm differently abled.
0: Do you know someone who's doing good for others? Let us know on social media, and you just might see their story on All Good.
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21: You only live once, man. 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
25: Now we have an adult non-alcoholic cocktail. That is the Applebee's Champagne Sour.
33: When I describe Ocean Beach Cafe, it just sounds like, oh, it's just a cafe. It's much, much more than a cafe. People are looking to drink less alcohol. It's products like this that's really helping out in that pursuit. This is one of the first non-alcoholic bars in the world, and that's owned by a bartender and a food and beverage professional. I really like that aspect of it because hospitality, service, experience, like the activity of going to a social space, have drinks shaken up for you and in pretty glasses, that's a whole thing. It's just amazing to get to do that now. Still in the food and beverage industry, still bartending, but under completely different circumstances. It's been amazing. So this is some of the best non-alcoholic wine in the world. A lot of people come in here very intrigued. We got the best of the best in the non-alcoholic beverage world. Yes, there is amazing non-alcoholic wine out there. I brewed a lot of beer in my time, so I really geek out on the non-alc beer selection. And the adaptogenic elixirs, functional elixirs, the stuff that may pick you up a little bit, de-stress you a little bit, wind you down a little bit. They actually have a function to them. They're not trying to copy the alcohol world. That's the stuff I really like to focus on because that's the new stuff and where the industry is really moving into. This flavor profile that like you've never tasted before is absolutely delicious. Curious Elixirs like essentially created that market. So the industry did really start out like trying to copy or have analogs to the alcohol world. Non-alcoholic whiskeys, mezcals, gins. I do have some of them in here, but I'm much more focused on things that are actually gonna do something for the customer. Maybe wind them down a little bit, maybe pick them up, maybe de-stress them. There's a bunch of products like that on the market that you're not necessarily gonna find in a major distributor. Free spirits, number one sellers, something to pick you up, something to make you feel a little more social with the Damiana and B vitamins. Then they have a nightcap as well. I think there's a lot of people that are kind of aware that there's this thing going on in the non-alcoholic beverage industry. But when you come in here and you see all of these bottles, it changes the brain a little bit. Like, oh wow, there's like a lot of stuff and it looks really cool. We give out samples as well because it's like, then the body gets involved. They're tasting something, they're like, oh, this is delicious. Like, oh my goodness, I get to drink wine again, that's amazing. Or like, look how pretty this cocktail is, and it's complex, and it's beautiful, and it's in a nice glass, and it's interesting, and I'm hanging out and I'm socializing. What it means for like the way that we socialize in the future, it's absolutely gonna shift that. As millennials and Gen Z is drinking less, these are the things that we can do now and we will be doing. We are in the outer Richmond, Ocean Beach. This is the northern part of Ocean Beach. The Seal Rocks are out there and the cliffs and the hiking and this huge beach and boardwalk that you can go down connects to the park and the outer sunset. This is one of the most beautiful parts of San Francisco. I left Hawaii several times to bartend in other cities. I chose bartending as a career at 26. I really got into liquor, beer, and wine and I was fascinated by it. I wanted to learn all about it and just try and drink every bottle. But that wasn't a very healthy pursuit, the hangovers in the mid-30s. And it became something else, and it wasn't as much of my character. And I was like, this has got to stop. I took a year off drinking late 2019, and 11 months later, this happened because I had no hangovers and I was really productive. I picked up my first non-alcoholic craft IPA and drank it. I was like, it's on. Josh the Non-Alcoholic on YouTube and Instagram, and just started doing a bunch of videos.
2: Drinking it on the job used to be a problem. Not anymore.
33: I was shooting like video number 25 up here at the Cliff House. I like to use really beautiful backdrops, and I came in here to get some coffee. I was here less than a minute, and the owner was like, you want to buy the place? And I was like, sure, how much? And he threw out a number, and I was like, yeah, for everything? He's like, yep. So we talked for about 20 minutes, and he was from Hawaii as well, so that was a neat coincidence. And ended up committing to it that week and just went for it. I'd helped open 10 other restaurants in my time, and I had worked at over 60 places. I was like, I might as well do this at like 37.
2: We shake. Destroyer of bad vibes.
33: I did not think that 3 years ago it could be quite like this. It's been really special. There is still times I'm just like, huh. I own a cafe, but it's a non-alcoholic bar and bottle shop, and that is one of the biggest subjects in food and beverage in bars and restaurants right now for the world. And like, that's what we're doing here, and it's what gets me up in the morning for sure.
4: You know, I just remember growing up and, you know, just be, you know, walking up to people, dapping, you know, showing that love and showing that just, you know, that openness that I think is very much emblematic of the Bay. As the characteristics and demographic of the Bay has changed to, you know, more tech, more in your home, we've lost some of that feeling of community.

0: been watching them on Instagram and like how they like partner with a lot of different events and create like a really good vibe and community.
1: I come in here and I see so many black and brown folks, and a lot of them look like they're, you know, doing all kinds of interesting, important work, and it's a great place to meet people.
2: I think there are too few low barrier to entry public places where people can come and gather. And I think that's a really special element of kinfolks. So when you think about, you know, the divestment in community centers, in parks, and the departure from churches,

0: but I really want to also dive deeper into the civic discussions and the community discussions that are so central to the activist character of Oakland. People are afraid to come to downtown. People are afraid to park their cars. We're really opening up to the community and asking the community to be thought partners in how we address and solve these problems, knowing that these problems aren't just situations that we're dealing with, but situations that are existing throughout Oakland.
1: Art can inspire, uplift, and give us a whole new perspective on things. On Stroke of Genius, we find creativity from all over the country and take you inside the minds of their brilliant creators. Learn how these artists make some of the most bizarre...
2: Hi, I'm Diana Wood, the crazy power wash artist.
1: Resourceful...
3: Everything around me inspires me.
1: And unique artwork from communities around the country. When you meet the people behind the art, you get to appreciate every stroke of genius. Ever walk by a really long food line and think, those people are crazy?
4: Wait 2 hours and 20 minutes to get here.
1: Why would anyone stand hours on their feet before they can sit down to eat?
5: It's the best thing I've ever had.
1: Worth the Wait takes you to the front of America's longest lines to answer one question. Is it worth the wait? From a massive 7-pound burrito to a slice of pie that has locals going crazy, we'll let you know what's worth it and what's not. This is Worth the Wait. This country is full of unusual places to see and amazing things to do, but only the locals really know where to go. On My Go-To, we discover some of the strangest...
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13: There's ceramics. There's cloth people, zombie Barbies, all kinds of jewelry. There's something for everyone. I've been to a lot of Halloween shows. I think it's the best one.
11: Kid in a candy shop is a good description. Probably, yes, a candy corn shop, I think.
13: It's a dream place for Halloween lovers.
14: I don't think it's just Petaluma. These people are from Texas and North Carolina, so people come from all over.
12: Mm-hmm. If when you were a child you were excited for Christmas or dreamed of going to Disney, and if you take those two things and combine them, that's what it feels like. It's a big buzz, it's a big rush.
15: The Halloween Folk Arts Society is our online Facebook group with over 7,000 members now from all around the world of people who love one-of-a-kind holiday folk art. From that, All Hallows Art Fest was born, a curated Halloween marketplace. It is Halloween everywhere. We have every medium. We're very careful when we jury to not have more than a few of each medium. We try and have things in all different price ranges so that everybody from a child on could become a collector.
12: When the doors opened, it was pure adrenaline.
15: The sound of all of those feet hitting the inside of both halls. People come roaring in to look at the magic of Halloween, and they want to take something home. They strategically plan out where they're going to run first to get the piece they've wanted all year.
12: I had spent hours last night looking on social media, so I had a game plan. The game plan was successful. The tricky thing is getting it all in the luggage.
16: It's Halloween art. That's what I love about this event. It's not just Halloween costumes or house decorations that anybody can get
17: You can find artwork that is one of a kind and unique to here. You can't buy it on the internet or anything. And you can go in and you can take it home and you have that piece that nobody else has.
15: Each of these artists, they bring their one-of-a-kind pieces only to Petaluma, California once a year.
18: My art form is these creatures, people, and spirits that are made out of cloth. For years, I've found things on the side of the road. People would give me old clothes they were going to throw away. I like to recycle and reclaim them and make them into something. One of my favorites over here, it's called The Walking Dead, and it's a picture of Christopher Walken. Painted him green, and then I made him into a zombie. I love that I make them, and then people associate with them and want them and buy them.
19: We get to support the artists that we love, and there's just so many neat things to see that you can't find anyplace else.
20: There's nothing that compares to seeing the artists in person and learning their story and having them hand a piece to you.
11: It's Halloween overload in some ways, which is a wonderful thing, because you can never have enough Halloween.
21: I think people are fascinated by seeing a very traditional Chinese temple in the style of Ming and Qing dynasty. They can't believe that it's here in Southern California, so of course they want to come and visit.
22: I didn't know this place existed and learned that it was the largest monastic complex in Latin America. I thought that was really cool.
23: When people, they come here, they feel very peaceful mind and then also enjoy.
21: The Shilai Temple, which means coming to the West, is a resource for the community. You can take a walk around if you need a place of quiet and also take meditation classes. We offer yoga classes on the weekends, and we also offer different retreats.
22: We would make a drive from Playa del Rey over here every week. We'll revisit the temple and just wander around the grounds, have lunch. It's amazing vegetarian food.
21: It is very well reviewed on Yelp, 5 stars, and a lot of people just come here to get that vegetarian buffet and get a taste of what the temple is all about.
23: When we come down, we can learn a lot of wisdom things, like it's peaceful and calm down. And when we come down, that's a way we can see more wider. When we adapt that concept to our life, it's kind of good.
21: We are here for the community, not just our devotees, but the surrounding community. You can just come here for a tour. You can come here to just walk around, do a self-tour, and get a little bit idea of what we're all about.
1: 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On Stroke of Genius, we find creativity from all over the country and take you inside the minds of their brilliant creators. Learn how these artists make some of the most bizarre...
24: Hi, I'm Diana Wood, the crazy power wash artist.
1: Resourceful...
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1: 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When you meet the people behind the art, you get to appreciate every stroke of genius. 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
1: Worth the Wait takes you to the front of America's longest lines to answer one question. Is it worth the wait? From a massive 7-pound burrito to a slice of pie that has locals going crazy, we'll let you know what's worth it and what's not. This is Worth the Wait. This country is full of unusual places to see and amazing things to do. But only the locals really know where to go. On My Go-To, we discover some of the strangest...
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1: 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And who knows them better than the locals? On My Go-To, we head on down the side streets to find the beloved places you won't want to miss. Join us to find all the secret spots that the locals love on My Go-To. We'll be right back.
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25: Jack London State Historic Park is dedicated to the memory of Jack London, one of the most successful and popular American writers in the world during his lifetime. Jack London is best known for what we call the Northland Tales. This would be White Fang, Call of the Wild. But he wrote 53 novels in his 40-year lifespan and countless short stories.
9: And aside from the really important literary and cultural history here, Sonoma Mountain is one of the most beautiful and ecologically rich parks around.
10: The aura, the feel of this space is so special and unique. It changes people in a very good way.
9: You have some options when you come to Jack London State Park. You can go see the ruins of the Wolf House.
25: As you're coming down through the woods and Wolf House begins to reveal itself to people, you see awe on people's faces, you see curiosity. A mansion, 15,000 square foot beast that he was building for he and his wife Charmian to live in. This construction, the stonework was done by Italian masons from the old country. So this is an opportunity to come inside of Wolf House and get an up close and personal look at the structure. The fireplace up to my right here was Charmian, Jack's wife's sleeping quarters. We are absolutely walking through history here and up close and personal to history. It's an incredible structure, and sadly it burned just a few months before move-in date. It was essentially finished. The cottage of Jack London is where Jack and Charmian London lived while they were building Wolf House. In the cottage, you'll see their living quarters, you'll see Jack's writing den, you'll see their beautiful dining room that they entertain friends in. The kitchen is a state-of-the-art kitchen from 1910-1913. The Beauty Ranch is where Jack pursued his sustainable farming enterprise. The irony of Jack London's life is he was one of the most successful American writers in the world, but his passion was for farming. The Pig Palace is one of the most loved parts of Jack London State Park. The name Pig Palace was given by a San Francisco journalist who was ridiculing Jack's piggery simply because nobody had ever spent that much money on a piggery. The Pig Palace was revolutionary in its time for the attention to sanitation and health and efficiency, not to mention the fact that it's aesthetically amazing to look at.
9: In Beauty Ranch, head out onto trails that will take you through 30 miles of mixed forest type and extraordinary views.
25: For biking, hiking, horseback riding, the museum, the House of Happy Walls, is a must-see at Jack London State Historic Park. A lot of great exhibits and portrayal of Jack's life.
10: Our mission is we want to be able to provide a learning experience that is exciting, engaging, enriching. The fourth, fifth grade experience is more of a literary experience, and we do talk about Jack London as a writer. And the second half, the field trip, they become the writer and start to craft a story of their own. We do have our environmental ed program that is focused on ecology, biodiversity, ecosystem dynamics. So it really is a combination of two very important passions of Jack, which was to protect and care for the wilderness and education, and how can we improve ourselves as a society and how can we do better. That, I think, is the heart of the legacy for Jack London, to carry that forward.
9: That's really our goal, is to ensure that this park is here for future generations. The buildings, the stories, and the legacy of Jack and Charmian London, we want to make sure that those stories stay in the hearts and minds of future generations.
0: can inspire, uplift, and give us a whole new perspective on things. On Stroke of Genius, we find creativity from all over the country and take you inside the minds of their brilliant creators. Learn how these artists make some of the most bizarre...
7: Hi, I'm Diana Wood, the crazy power wash artist.
0: Resourceful...
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0: And unique artwork from communities around the country. When you meet the people behind the art, you get to appreciate every stroke of genius. Ever walk by a really long food line and think, those people are crazy?
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0: Why would anyone stand hours on their feet before they can sit down to eat?
5: It's the best thing I've ever had.
0: Worth the Wait takes you to the front of America's longest lines to answer one question. Is it worth the wait? From a massive 7-pound burrito to a slice of pie that has locals going crazy, we'll let you know what's worth it and what's not. This is Worth the Wait. This country is full of unusual places to see and amazing things to do. But only the locals really know where to go. On My Go-To, we discover some of the strangest...
6: This is a brain of a gorilla.
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12: I'm Shirley Curry. I'm 82 years old, and I'm the gaming grandma.
13: Go, go, go.
14: I'm Joseph Green. I'm 26 years old, and I'm Shirley's number one grandson. How'd you become the grandma gamer?
12: My son gave me a computer and a game and started me in both, and I became addicted.
14: Talk about your friendship with Joseph.
12: He just would comment and talk to me on my channel.
14: So, Joseph, you got a friend who's 82 years old and playing video games?
16: Yeah, can you believe it?
14: Boo! Oh my gosh!
17: Even though there's an age difference, we have a lot of things in common and obviously lots in video games.
12: Gaming is an open world and it should be open to everybody. And everybody should accept everybody into it.
26: You're watching My Go-To.
27: Because it's like nothing you've ever seen before.
28: Our marquee is not just an advertisement of the Roxy, but it is a symbol of independence, the spirit of San Francisco.
29: It's historic, independent, our house cinema. We want to give people the chance to see things that they are not going to be able to see anywhere else. Classic films, cult classics, filmed by underrepresented filmmakers. Film is a very powerful and amazing art form. You know, with film, you can be transported to a different place, a different time. You can escape your daily life. You can learn, you can be inspired, you can lose sleep over it. A good horror movie will do that to you.
28: So many memories have been made here. The Roxy Theater is one of the oldest continuously operating theaters in the country. It was built in 1913 as a movie theater, and it's been a movie theater ever since. And it was in 1932 that it became the Roxy. I often say the Roxy has lived many lifetimes, everything from German language cinema to Russian language cinema, and it even was a triple X cinema for a while. But in the late 70s, the Roxy became the art house cinema that we know and love today. Yeah, and that's when a group, it was an artist collective, took over this theater and started programming some of the weirdest, most wonderful, and hard-to-find films anywhere.
29: We curate over 500 films, unique films a year. The key to our success in programming is diversity.
28: The Roxy does have contemporary modern technology and digital cinema projectors and Dolby surround sound. We also really value the art of celluloid projection. Our projectors in the projection booth are from the 1940s. Part of our mission is to continue to show film in the way that movies were originally meant to be seen.
29: Last year, over a quarter of the films that we showed had a Q&A with a filmmaker or an artist. We want to make sure that filmmakers get to engage with their audience.
28: They can come in, get a popcorn, organic with real butter. They can come to our Big Roxy Theater, historic theater, which is over 200 seats. Or they can go to our more intimate Little Roxy Theater. It's just two doors up the street. To ensure that the Roxy can thrive into the next century, we really rely on the support of our community and our members and in our donors. Without them and without being a nonprofit theater, the Roxy would most likely not still be here today. And so the Forever Roxy campaign is ongoing, and it's a way for our community to be able to show up and support us so that we can keep doing the amazing programming and community building that we do here. It's much more than just movies. It's a place where memories are created.
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22: This is it. 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This is what it's all about, the beer.
18: And a group of cannabis activists whose other habits may surprise you.
23: I used to be a Franciscan sister for 13 years, but now I've seen the light and I'm loving it.
18: Join us as we celebrate women across the nation working to shape a safer and stronger future for everyone. This is More in Common. These activist nuns are trading Catholic catechism for CBD.
24: I'm Sister Kate of Sisters of the Valley. We're known as the Weed Nuns, and we make healing products out of non-psychoactive cannabis plants.
23: I used to be a Franciscan sister for 13 years, but now I've seen the light, and I'm loving it.
30: I'm Sister Ellis. I'm one of the Weed Nuns. What was I going to say?
14: So we're here about an hour outside of Fresno. Orchards behind me, and a place where cannabis is growing high. Wow! Hello, folks.
31: Hi, welcome. If you don't mind, the sisters are going to sage you a little bit.
14: Double sage.
31: Do the singing.
14: You look like one of the most unlikely weed dealers.
31: When I moved here, everybody thought I was an undercover cop. This is our refrigerator where we keep the plant that we make our topical salves out. We have sisters here who don't smoke and will never smoke. We're activists, and in order to support ourselves as activists and in order to make women-owned businesses, we chose the most newly deregulating business on the planet. We were born of the Occupy movement, and when Congress declared pizza a vegetable, I declared myself a nun. And then I carried on for the next couple years just a single crazy person, because people who put on religious garb and go out by themselves, that's pretty one step close to crazy. I was dubbed Sister Occupy, and the newspapers gave me a platform to whine about what isn't right here and what's unjust. When you're actually making the medicine, you're actually growing the plant, there's a sense that you're contributing to the healing on the planet, and we want to return to that kind of lifestyle where you feel good about what you're making. Do you know anything about weed?
14: I know a little.
31: Oh, come on, you could admit it. Oh, this is our cure closet. This is where we're curing cannabis right now from our winter crop. These are our cycles of the moon. We have to follow this, that we do all our planning by the cycles of the moon. When medicine moves from the kitchen to the shipping or from shipping out to the world, we pray over it. Everything we do is done in a spiritual environment. We don't get up at 6 in the morning or read Bibles, but when it comes to all of our spirituality goes into our work.
14: So some of this religious iconography, what do we got going on?
31: Well, is this religious iconography or is this Los Angeles? Your rolling papers, you've got your pipe. She's smoking a joint.
14: Being a devout Catholic for most of your life, how did you feel growing up about drugs or weed?
31: I thought it was like cocaine and heroin, too. It was all the same. You smoke a joint, you're going to end up living under an expressway. That was the attitude. But we can get the message out that not everybody who handles cannabis is a thief or a cartel member. Corn and grain, meat and milk on the table before us. Hands and hearts come together to nourish and restore us.
14: So what brought you folks to this table?
30: I decided to come off of medications, toxic medications, and start taking CBD, and it really started helping me. So I became very interested in the sisterhood, feeling I was already one of them. Sent an email to Sister Kate. She invited me for a ceremony and just fell in love with everyone. I just felt so at home.
0: I was the one who was the sister for 13 years in Franciscan community. And I left for many reasons, but most especially for all the corruption. Someone had sent me a YouTube of the sisters. I looked at that and I just broke into tears. I said, that's what I want. I want to help people. I still want to be involved in healing. And I still want to be a sister. My life has been transformed. I love what I do. I love my sisters. And I wouldn't want to be anywhere else.
31: What we're trying to do is set a good example of how people with differing backgrounds who never knew each other can come together and work in harmony.

0: compete with the big dogs.
1: Being out in nature with only your dogs for transportation, you depend on them as much as they depend on you.
2: 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And at Bite Size, communities coming together around food is what we're all about. 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
2: 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What is true kindness? How can we help our neighbors in need? 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
6: Yeah.
2: All good is about finding everyday people doing good in their communities.
7: So they come here and they can get their food, personal items, everything.
2: Reaching out.
8: The community has a good heart. I didn't think they would have helped me like this.
2: And putting other people first.
9: It takes them back to who they were when they weren't homeless.
2: Even on a tough day, we're here for you on All Good. The extraordinary bond we have with our pets is unlike any other. Here on Pet Project, we consider our furry friends members of the family, and we know you do, too. So we're introducing you to some of the most amazing pets we've met.
10: This is a duck I keep seeing everywhere.
2: The owners who go above and beyond to help them out.
11: I could tell it was love at first sight.
2: And the stories of resilient pets that inspire us all.
12: At least you have them pop a wheelie on camera.
2: So give yourself a treat and join us on Pet Project. Nothing brings people together like a great meal. And at Bite Size, communities coming together around food is what we're all about. 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You'll meet the people behind some of the best eats in town and hear the stories behind the meals.
3: Here's my father, Paco Lopez.
2: See some of the craziest dishes they have to offer.
4: We are eating 30 each of pasta.
2: And meet some of the customers taking on their challenges. 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
1: Everyone's dependent on everyone because being out in nature with only your dogs for transportation, you depend on them as much as they depend on you.
3: It's considered typically a solo event.
13: Stay.
1: Oh. No one's going to come to save you, so you've got to know how to save yourself.
3: When I was a consistent Iditarod top five team, my focus was getting there as fast as I can. And now my focus is getting there as fast as I can while teaching other people in the dogs and in the state and in the trail and the history. I'm Jeff King, four-time Iditarod champion from Denali Park, Alaska.
1: I'm Johanna Vidalich. I'm 15 years old, and I'm a junior dog musher.
0: And what was it like for the two of you, both summer and winter, just this year-round aspiration of being some of the top dog sledders around?
1: They're normally up and running around because they think that they're going to go running. These dogs love running. I really want to feel like that one-on-one connection with the dogs, and I think the Iditarod would be a good place to do it.
0: Joanna, you're kind of the pup of the team here, the little pup.
1: I've loved dogs ever since I was really, really young.
0: So this is the Husky Homestead, and you're the champion.
3: Welcome.
0: So you've got here an incredible place for off-season training, huh?
3: We start here in Anchorage. This orange line represents the trail that we take to Nome each year. It's been there for over 100 years.
1: Mushing is, physically, it's a dog pulling a sled, but emotionally, it's this connection between the dogs and the handlers. You need to know what's going on in their heads. And really, it's a lot like your one mind out on the trail. You're feeling for them. You are taking care of them. Everyone's dependent on everyone because being out in nature with only your dogs for transportation, you depend on them as much as they depend on you.
14: Good boy, Lucky! Good dog!
1: They're normally up and running around because they think that they're going to go running. These dogs love running. They were bred to do it, and they just adore it.
0: In any conditions, summer, winter, it's year-round for you.
1: Mm-hmm. I know that this life, it may sound all glorious and beautiful, but there's definitely some hard parts. When you're out on the trail, things can go wrong really easy. You've got to learn to deal with it on your own. And it's kind of makes you feel powerless, but also it gives you a sense of relief. You know that no one's gonna come to save you, so you've got to know how to save yourself.
15: Cody, put the ATV up, ready to hook up, will ya?
16: So we just start hugging up like normal?
15: You can get thunder and...
16: Come on, bud.
15: Him behind swing.

0: Good boy. Are you ready?
1: All right, Johanna. Hop on with me.
2: And Jeff is like the Michael Jordan of dog mushing. And what have you learned from him?
3: I know how to take care of the dogs, also how to be self-sufficient, and just how to have a good attitude on the trail.
2: Yeah, what is it like to be with your hero now?
3: I had to control my fangirliness. And even now, it's... I try and do everything possible to make sure that Jeff is pleased with me, and I really, really enjoy being able to work with him.
4: I love running with these dogs.
5: What dogs?
4: These ones.
5: Oh. Yeah, there's a bunch of good ones here.
4: Not trying to butter you up.
6: We need to make sure and look for places that are wearing thin. Okay. So we don't get them lined up. It's flattering as hell to be able to feel like a hero to a young woman who is now grown up, you know, and now continuing to do extremely well with training and educationally, keeping up on her grades so that she can then come to us in the summertime. You know, she is one of the kinds of youth where you just want to help them because they want to work so hard and they have such a commitment.
2: And what was it like for the two of you as you're riding around both summer and winter, just this year-round aspiration of being some of the top dog sledders around?
6: It's really fun to share. You know, what's it worth if you're not sharing it? Not much. When I say G and they start to go, then you get off the brake.
4: Okay.
6: Lobo! And they might take a couple of false starts till they go, and as soon as they do, then you follow them. I feel so grateful for having gotten good at something, to be able to share it. What they don't know is they're helping me stay happy, because I wouldn't be happy doing this if I couldn't share it.
1: All right. Drive gently, not 10 in the water. All right, where are they? Put your feet up.
6: Riley, leave her alone!
2: Jeff's got 4 Iditarod championships. Do you someday want to try to grab that?
3: I want to try my hardest. A lot of these mushers will talk about this sort of tranquil experience out on the trail and how they reach like a peaceful state of mind. I really want to feel like that one-on-one connection with the dogs. And I think the Iditarod would be a good place to do it. Everyone here loves dogs. Everyone here cares about dogs. And basically, if you care about dogs and are willing to put in the work, you can come be here and come find a home in mushing and come find a home in dogs.
2: When we come back, this midwife is bringing new life into a Missouri community.
7: We're celebrating Black lives, starting with the womb.
8: Nothing brings people together like a great meal. And at Bite Size, communities coming together around food is what we're all about. 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
9: Here's my father, Paco Lopez.
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10: We are eating 30 feet of pasta.
8: 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Let us add a little flavor to your day at Bite Size. What is true kindness? How can we help our neighbors in need? Maybe it's as simple as a smile or a hug.
11: All sorts of emotions.
12: Yeah.
8: All good is about finding everyday people doing good in their communities.
13: So they come here and they can get their food, personal items, everything.
8: Reaching out.
14: The community has a good heart. I didn't think they would have helped me like this.
8: And putting other people first.
15: It takes them back to who they were when they weren't homeless.
8: Even on a tough day, we're here for you on All Good. The extraordinary bond we have with our pets is unlike any other. Here on Pet Project, we consider our furry friends members of the family, and we know you do, too. So we're introducing you to some of the most amazing pets we've met.
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18: One, two, three, go.
19: So my name is Christina Melville, and I'm a Moco Jumbo. I want the world to know that this is something good to do, and for the 12 years I've been doing it with me growing up, I can honestly say this did keep me out of trouble. It started in Africa, and then it was brought to the Caribbean. And you see a lot in carnivals, basically all over the Caribbean. And now it was brought here to Brooklyn. I did fall many of times. And I mean, I just learned from it so I know what to do next time. It's something good to do for the youth to do. And you basically get to experience new things.
7: I'm a midwife in Ferguson, Missouri. And so I support moms having the type of pregnancy and birth experiences that they want.
20: It's so bad.
21: Uh-huh. Say, for instance, a black woman presents to the emergency department with pain. She is more likely to be not taken serious. If a white woman comes in with those same symptoms, she's going to be taken more serious.
7: We're celebrating black lives, starting with the womb, for black people to be treated in an equitable manner. So that's what we're doing here. We're respecting and honoring moms and families. We're empowering them. We're giving them choices and options.
22: Black men in our culture, pregnancy isn't a thing that a lot of us talk about, you know, and I feel like you did a really great job at handling the man side as well.
7: Oh, okay.
23: You all are a part of my heart, like forever. So I see myself in you, you know, when I was young and I was trying to find my way to like being empowered and being better. When black mamas and babies die in childbirth, they die from preventative reasons. Better care could have been provided. So they're dying from hemorrhaging. They're dying from botched C-section repairs, you know. So what we're doing is to provide accessible and affordable midwifery care to urban families, especially families who are low income. Before Jamaa Birth Village was born and brought here to Ferguson, there were no options like this at all in the city of St. Louis. I've been a part of over 300 birthing experiences here just since 2015. So this is the fetoscope here. And what I'm going to do is give you these so that you can try to listen. Now it's going to be really subtle. It sounds like you may be hearing something good. You're doing a good job. Oh.
20: It's so fast.
7: Uh-huh. It's really fast.
20: How do I get one of these?
7: We're not just showing up at your birth when the baby's hanging out just so that we can catch the baby. We're there during the duration of your labor and birth experience. Way to go!
2: How did you decide to become a doula and then a midwife?
7: I was pregnant at 13. I wasn't given a lot of chances and opportunities or choices. A couple of years later, I came across a book called Spiritual Midwifery, but the problem was that I didn't see any black faces in that book.
21: From a physician perspective, there's a lot of misunderstandings, really, about exactly what a midwife is and what they do. And we look at the adverse events that have occurred. Many of those women would end up in the emergency department, and the obstetrician would then have to take over the care. Until I met True, I didn't realize these are healthcare professionals who have trained for the work that they do, and they are certified to do it. And their focus is on patient safety and quality, just like our focus is.
7: Safe home births and safe out-of-hospital births
23: patients really depend on the proximity to the nearest hospital just in case something happens.
21: Right. Here in the United States, there is about 8% of births that are attended by midwives, and our maternal mortality rate is higher. The majority of those are in-hospital births, about a percentage and a half are out-of-hospital births. Integrating midwifery into our healthcare systems will help to drive down our maternal mortality rate.
23: Hi, how are you?
0: You're so silly.
2: So who is this beautiful little baby?
4: This right here is Addison Corey.
2: Addison Corey. A lot of energy, huh? Tell me about Addison Corey's birth.
4: So Addison Corey was born right here. Well, in the bedroom. And I had to squat down and push her out. It was amazing. It was beautiful. It was definitely spiritual. And it's more intimate, too, because you get to set up the type of environment. You get to spend more time with your loved ones at home without a lot of people walking in and out. We are so grateful that we found Jamal. It meant family from the first get-go. Even when we didn't have money to pay for certain things, she was just a blessing.
2: Holding her up. You were, Corey is behind holding her up.
22: For a lot of Black men in our culture, pregnancy isn't a thing that a lot of us talk about, you know? And I feel like you did a really great job at handling the man side as well.
23: Oh, okay. You all are a part of my heart, like, forever. So I see myself in you, you know? When I was young and I was trying to find my way to, like, being empowered and being better.
2: After the break, we meet the mother of craft beer.
5: I am not going to have a man bun. And guess what? I'm not going to have a beer, and I'm not going to wear grungy flannels, what most craft brewers look like.
8: 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Learn how these artists make some of the most bizarre...
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8: Resourceful...
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8: 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When you meet the people behind the art, you get to appreciate every stroke of genius. Ever walk by a really long food line and think, those people are crazy?
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8: Why would anyone stand hours on their feet before they can sit down to eat?
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8: Worth the Wait takes you to the front of America's longest lines to answer one question. Is it worth the wait? From a massive 7-pound burrito to a slice of pie that has locals going crazy, we'll let you know what's worth it and what's not. This is Worth the Wait. This country is full of unusual places to see and amazing things to do, but only the locals really know where to go. On My Go-To, we discover some of the strangest...
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5: My name is Carol Stout, and I'm known as the mother of craft beer. It's going to be very good.
30: I'm Michael Giacomelli. I'm Carol's lead brewer here at Stout's Brewing Company.
2: How old are you?
30: I'm 28.
2: She's been in the game longer than you've been alive.
30: Yeah.
5: I am not going to have a man bun. And guess what? I'm not going to have a beer, and I'm not going to wear grungy flannels, what most craft brewers look like. Well, that's not me.
2: You've been brewing here for 30 years.
5: 31 years.
2: 31.
5: Right. Started
2: leading the pack.
5: May of 1987. First microbrewery in Pennsylvania.
2: Right. And certainly the first one led by a woman.
5: That's right, in the United States. These are the lager cellars. So here's where we have a lot of our new ales. 80% of foam is flavor. Did you know that?
2: So you want to keep that foam.
5: When a bartender serves you a beer without any head, you should say, listen, I want some head on this beer because I want to get some flavor and know what type of beer this is.
2: Wow. What is your role within this brewery?
0: I'm the lead brewer, and I do pretty much most of the brewing and filtering here. I started serving here about in 2015, and I slowly just worked my way over to the lead brewer. I started out cleaning kegs in here, and then eventually starting to keg, and working on the bottling line to brewing and filtering all the beer.
2: Wow, working your way up fast!
0: Yeah, about 3 years.
2: That's amazing!
0: Yeah.
2: What are some of the nicknames around here for Kara?
0: Queen of Hops. She is one of the most refined palates out there. She does judging at the Great American Beer Festival.
2: And they trust her judgment.
0: Oh, yeah.
2: When she sips a beer, she knows it was good.
0: Yep.
2: And what did Carol teach you about this business?
0: Anything's possible, really. You know, she started from the ground up and worked her way up into this beautiful place.
2: Raising five kids while doing all this, huh?
5: Mm-hmm.
2: You had been a kindergarten teacher, eventually kind of jumped into the world of brewing. How was that transition?
5: It was hard for me to get financing because people weren't expecting of a female to be in brewing. Beer was a man's drink. Women, maybe they didn't drink, or if they did, they drank a glass of wine.
2: And you helped to change that.
5: Absolutely. I knew nothing about selling. I could now make beer. Now I had to learn how to sell this stuff. Anyone that would call me up and say, I'd like to have Stout's beer, I'd sell it to them, whether it was Boston, Chicago, New York, North Carolina. I actually pulled out of a lot of areas and focusing now in the last couple years in my home state. Because I really believe success is local and regional.
2: And so how much are you cranking out then?
5: We're doing about 9,000 barrels a year.
2: 9,000?
5: We brew probably over 1,000 beer styles in our 31 years, and we always have anywhere between 12 and 14 beers on draft.
2: What makes you a brewmaster?
5: It's easy to do as long as you have good work ethics, you know what you're doing, a little science background, a little artistic background, good taste buds.
2: Yeah, make that liquid gold.
5: Liquid gold.
2: That's the stuff you see in commercials. Prost.
5: Prost.
2: So Mike here kind of looks like the microbrew man. He's got the man bun. He's got that hipster vibe.
5: Michael actually started with us as a bartender and great work ethics and makes great beers. And he had an interest in brewing. He also did beer sampling for us way before. So why not give him a turn to learn in the brewery?
2: And what do you say to all the young people who are thinking now about starting their microbreweries? What's your advice?
5: Well, first of all, you should work at brew pubs, all different sizes, small, medium, and large. Work in the production facility after that to get a feel for bottling, get a feel for kegging, get a feel for cleaning, because you have to know everything in a microbrewery. You're not just a brewer. You're not just a kegger. You learn to do everything. And so get the experience to see if this is really what you want. You have to really love it. It's hard. Mm-hmm. It's hard work.
30: Yeah, it's hard work. It's not the cleanest, but it's
5: worth it. You don't have to go to the gym, though, because you're lifting those.
2: I know, we saw this guy hauling around some stuff.
30: Yeah, I think on an average brew day, I get in about
0: 7 miles.
2: Wow.
0: Yeah.
2: What do you say to guys who think, hey, beer, this is our domain, when you have a boss like Carol?
30: Oh, it's totally a girl's world, too. There's enough room for everyone.
5: This is it.
2: Yeah.
5: It's not me or Michael. It's all about the beer.
8: We should all be staying active. And here on Pumped, we show you all the different ways members of your community are keeping in shape. Meet people who can make a gym wherever they go.
1: You can literally make anything and everything yours.
8: Proving that age is just a number.
2: How old are you?
3: 80.
8: And challenging what we think is possible.
6: Get up, baby. Get up. That's what I love. I can't breathe.
8: So put on your sweats and join us to get pumped. You're watching Localish. Follow us at Localish.
9: 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Time!
11: Heart pounding, drenched in sweat, and no excuses.
12: You got this!
11: These are the most interesting workouts in America.
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11: Do or do not. There is no try in this tasty challenge.
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11: Don your armor and prepare for battle. And these seniors aren't worried about busting hips, only moves.
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15: And we're going to start with 45 minutes.
11: This is Pumped. First stop, Raleigh.
13: This is the best race they could ever participate in. So the Krispy Kreme Challenge is a charity race organized 100% by NC State students.
16: You are tasked with running 2.5 miles to the local Krispy Kreme.
13: You have to eat 12 donuts.
16: And I mean all 12. As fast as you can.
13: And then run the 2.5 miles back to NC State to kind of test your physical and gastrointestinal skills.
17: I'm going to puke.
29: I think I might be able to get 8 this year. It's a challenge every time.
17: I hope my mother is watching.
29: I'm not a man with a large stomach. A little sick.
31: I'm feeling great. I didn't eat one.
32: Terrible idea. This is the hardest part by far.
33: I covered it with water and smushed it to get the sugar off. Most of it ended up my hand, but it's fine. I did not expect to eat 12 donuts. I ate one last year. Definitely a game changer.
13: So the Krispy Kreme Challenge is a charity race organized 100% by NC State students who dared one another that they couldn't travel the 2.5 miles to the local Krispy Kreme, eat 12 donuts, and run back. And it was a race. Since its inception, it's grown so, so much. Members of the community will come from far and wide.
34: Halfway home, most of the elephants survived.
35: I gave a couple away, but I've been pulling.
36: Brings us back every year. We drove 6 hours from Atlanta to come here.
37: It's our 11th year. Come down from Syracuse every year. For the challenge. Every year, a different costume. This year, we're old fat wrestlers. Yeah!
13: It's challenging, but it's super, super fun, and it's all for a great cause.
38: We're running for Tucker. He's in the UNC Children's Hospital. His brother Mateo makes these cakes and runs races.
13: All the proceeds go directly to the UNC Children's Hospital, which is a hospital that treats children regardless of their family's ability to pay. We estimate the check amount on race day and present it right before the race. It's really exciting. We are their largest unrestricted donor. We've donated over $1.67 million to date. We get representative patient ambassadors from UNC Children to come and judge the costume contest. And I think some of their favorites tend to be Disney princesses and really crazy out there costumes. We have a lot of group costumes, which we love.
34: We're addressing the pink elephant in the room, which is women's health. We're going to add it back with our Addy elephants.
39: The streets of Raleigh look more decorated or more costumed out on Krispy Kreme Challenge Day than on Halloween.
13: People came dressed in full face paint with wigs, and it's incredible. So it's always fun to see what people come up with for costume on race day.
40: What's the other side say?
6: They're alive and shaking down. We saw the donuts, we ate them up, and then we took them down. For the count, 1, 2, 3, oh, yeah!
41: Last bite.
13: I think everyone can and should run the Krispy Kreme Challenge. It combines physical activity and a great food in North Carolina, and it shows what a local community can do with a common goal in mind.
11: Next, we put VR training to the test.
9: And now, fighting out of Orange County.
42: Hey, guys.
0: podcast. My name is Shad Gibbons. I'm a personal trainer, and I'm here to find out at Mayweather Boxing and Fitness what is a better workout, virtual reality boxing or sparring with another person. We're going to see what burns more calories, what's more effective, what feels better, and what's going to teach me more skills. Let's go.
15: We're gonna start with 45 minutes.
2: Okay.
15: To begin with, shadow boxing, footwork, speed drills. We're gonna work in different kinds of bags, and then we'll finish off with a little bit of virtual reality training to compare how that feels versus, you know, regular boxing. Close your fist. How does that feel?
2: Feels good. Yeah. Less compact. Yeah, my wrists are more stable.
15: We're gonna give you a heart rate monitor. We wanna see how many calories you burn.
2: Let's go. That warming up your body and especially stretching every single joint is very important, especially if you don't want to get injured.
15: Yes, yes, 13-3, 13-9, 13-14-1, 14-2. You weigh 200 pounds?
2: I do.
15: Man, you're gonna hit me like a truck. Watch the space. Okay, let's go left, right. Nice. Double jab. No, right in front of you. 10, 9, 8, 7. Nice, nice. Jab cross, drop. Ha, ha, ha. Yes, again. Jab cross, drop. Ha, ha, ha. There you go, Chad. There you go, Chad. How does that feel?
2: Feels good. Tight. Good.
15: So this way. We have all the bags here, right? Okay. All different kinds of bags.
2: Pa, pa, pa.
15: Jab cross. 1, 2, 3, 4, 5, 6, 7, 8, 9, 10. Time. Next bag. 3, 4. Double jab. Double jab cross. Nice. 19, 18, 17, 16, 15, 14, 13. You burned 291 calories so far. Yeah, double jab cross.
2: Nice. Woo!
15: Let's go. Right upper. Cross. Jab cross. Cross. And now, returning after 9 years. I'm going to get you in a virtual reality headpiece. You're going to have a mask on your face. All right, can you see well? You're gonna have a virtual reality gloves, and you're gonna be fighting Floyd in the virtual reality setting. And a lot of people are afraid of getting hit in the face, right? And you wanna take that intimidation away, right?
2: And now, fighting out of Orange County, Chad Money. Better get out of the way. Let him hit you, yep, keep him busy. Yep, there you go, beautiful, beautiful. Keep your chin down, hands up. You can just put on the headset and boom, you're boxing. You got him. Don't let him hit you. Keep your hands up. Catch him. You got it. You're almost there, Chad. Yes, and time. Right. We got a winner. That was an amazing workout. Between the two of virtual reality versus sparring with another person, I would have to say hands down, sparring with another person is by far way more effective. When you actually punch, you get the feel, you get the feedback of your fist and all the power you put into that punch going into another object. Boom, boom, boom. VR is great too, don't get me wrong. I didn't even feel it because I was having so much fun. I was in tune with it, which is great because you're getting moving, you're sweating and you're burning calories, but nothing can beat that one-on-one interaction with another person and a coach that can help you through it.
11: Coming up, we're making your mermaid dreams come true.
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9: Yeah.
8: All Good is about finding everyday people doing good in their communities.
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8: Reaching out.
12: The community has a good heart. 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
8: Even on a tough day, we're here for you on All Good. The extraordinary bond we have with our pets is unlike any other. 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So we're introducing you to some of the most amazing pets we've met.
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11: Coming up, a few pointers about sword fighting. Get it? Pointers.
23: It's great for stamina. It's great for calisthenics. It's just an amazing workout.
11: And later, we put on our dancing shoes and cut a rug.
24: All my life, I was a ballroom dancer. Then I retired and came here. This is all, was all new to me, but I love it. And I love to dance any kind of a dance.
11: You're watching Pumped.
8: We should all be staying active. And here on Pumped, we show you all the different ways members of your community are keeping in shape. Meet people who can make a gym wherever they go.
25: You can literally make anything and everything yours.
8: Proving that age is just a number.
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8: And challenging what we think is possible.
27: 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Get up. That's what I love.
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8: So put on your sweats and join us to get pumped. The extraordinary bond we have with our pets is unlike any other. Here on Pet Project, we consider our furry friends members of the family, and we know you do, too. So we're introducing you to some of the most amazing pets we've met.
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8: The owners who go above and beyond to help them out.
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8: 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But only the locals really know where to go. On My Go-To, we discover some of the strangest...
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27: 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Get up! That's what I love! I can't breathe.
8: 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But only the locals really know where to go. On My Go-To, we discover some of the strangest...
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6: It's a rush, it's a thrill, it's very intensive.
13: Battlesword Philly is a unique system of martial arts.
6: Just wanting to beat the crap out of each other with swords.
13: The objective of a fight is each person is wearing 7 crystals, one on each of their shoulders, one on each of their legs, and 3 across the chest. And you fight 3-minute match in which you're trying to break as many of your opponent's crystals while defending as many of your own as you can.
15: The draw was hitting somebody with a sword. I mean, everybody wants to do that. Everybody's wanted that since they were a kid.
16: There's only so many opportunities you have to, like, hack at somebody with the sword and make it fun.
26: It's just such a fun sport. I started out fencing, and then I found this, and I tried this, and now I feel like I can't go back to fencing, actually.
6: Some katanas, Chinese sword breakers, long sword, hand and a half sword, gladius, scimitars.
13: We get a lot of people who are scared walking in the door and get real nervous coming in here. Then you finally get them in a suit, you get them in the ring, and they're just wailing on people and having a great time.
6: We order police riot gear, and then we custom fit them to be able to hold the crystals. We make it as safe as possible as a high-impact sport can be.
29: That's a kill!
30: If you're just, like, frustrated, like you had a really hard day at work, Battlesword is a great place to come in. 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
6: It is super intense cardio. I mean, we have people who come in and they work out every day. They do cardio. They whole 9 yards, and they come in here, and our battles are 3-minute sessions. And after the first session, they are completely winded and have to sit down.
31: Watch it and you think, well, that doesn't look all that hard. And you're only a minute into it, you find yourself out of breath.
16: I was exhausted. Halfway through, we both just kind of almost gave up mentally and physically.
30: But when you put the armor on and you've got a weapon in your hand and you're actually really trying to defend yourself, it all adds up really quickly.
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29: Get that stab in!
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30: By the end of the match, I'll be huffing and puffing and heaving a little bit.
15: 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It's great for calisthenics. It's just an amazing workout.
30: You don't just work out your body, you work out your mind, because you're having to predict other people's movements. It's a lot of footwork. It's a lot of, you know, movement of the upper body.
6: 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It gets you sweating. It gets you moving. and it is a ton of fun. 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
1: 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So everything that we do is safe for a mom who's either pregnant or newly postpartum or done having children.
4: Now, I have no shame in admitting that I'm having trouble keeping up with them, but the amazing thing is that they are doing this after just having a kid or while pregnant. I really have no excuse.
1: Not just physical or fitness wellness, but it's also mental wellness for socialization for the mom and child.
5: My name is Stacey Howard, and I have a almost 5-year-old named Austin and then a almost 2-year-old named Andrew. It was really tricky trying to, you know, get back in when your body's used to doing nothing but taking care of a kid. But that's the thing, is we do moves that work certain areas, you know, that work your arms so that when you're picking up your kids, you know, you're stronger, or your legs so when you're bending down to, you know, help them with something, it's just, it's all based to, you know, help you in your everyday life.
1: And one, it helps with just the ease of labor, so you're more fit, and so your body, your muscles are able to kind of go through labor better, but also helping ease on back pain. So having a stronger legs, having a stronger core, things like that will help lessen the symptoms that one may experience during pregnancy.
5: I tell all of, you know, my family and friends and everybody, like, it is by far my favorite, and it's not just the workout. Like, we do come to work out, but we stay and let the kids play, and they've, you know, we've all bonded, and then the kids have all bonded, so it just, you know, talk to each other, and we're all going through the same thing. So it's more than just a workout, but it is nice to be able to work out and get a full body workout with your kids too.
1: It's really fun to be able to be with your child and work out and not have to sacrifice anything.
11: Coming up, we kick off our Sunday shoes and cut foot loose.
7: I'm with my friends. We laugh. We have a great time. We tell jokes. We practice.
11: You're watching Pumped.
8: 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Learn how these artists make some of the most bizarre...
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8: Resourceful...
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8: 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When you meet the people behind the art, you get to appreciate every stroke of genius. Ever walk by a really long food line and think, those people are crazy?
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8: Worth the Wait takes you to the front of America's longest lines to answer one question. Is it worth the wait? From a massive 7-pound burrito to a slice of pie that has locals going crazy, we'll let you know what's worth it and what's not. This is Worth the Wait. This country is full of unusual places to see and amazing things to do. But only the locals really know where to go. On My Go-To, we discover some of the strangest...
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19: We're heading to Whittier, Alaska, which is a town you can only get to
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9: It's almost a fairyland with these incredible streams coming down the mountains and beautiful foliage. Just about everyone lives in the same building.
14: Really unique. But to live within and amongst 240 people in Alaska's first gated and only gated community is world class.
19: Everybody works together. I mean, as a community, yes, I love it down here.
20: I was born in Taiwan, then we decided to come up to see a different world.
21: It's a totally different world here, huh?
14: We're not a homogenous group. We've got our Filipinos, we've got our Samoans, you got your white, you've got natives here. Instead of whatever else, you know, is causing strife, you know, causing controversy, we have to get along here.
22: People from all walks of life have ended up here in Whittier. And here we are, together.
11: Welcome back to Pumped.
23: We just enjoy being with one another, and the exercise is great.
11: We're heading to Jersey.
23: I am a little old lady, and that's true, but when I'm here, I feel young.
24: The Bridgewater Roxies, a senior dance group here in Bridgewater, New Jersey, has been uplifting the life of its members and entertaining audiences all throughout New Jersey for over 20 years.
23: I think what we show is that when you say seniors are coming to perform, I kind of think they were thinking maybe like, you know, up the lazy river kind of routine. But when they see the Grease Lightning and J-Ho, Uptown Funk, I mean, they just, to watch the reactions are amazing.
25: I started from the beginning with the Roxies, so I'm the oldest one here. And all my life I was a ballroom dancer. Then I retired and came here, and this is all, was all new to me, but I love it, and I would love to dance any kind of a dance.
23: Well, I've never danced since high school, so that was many decades ago. And it's being with friends, it's socializing, it's sharing, it's networking. Can you name a doctor who's good with such and such? We practice three times a week, Monday, Wednesday, and Friday. On Tuesday and Thursday, we have our doctor appointments. So we're always comparing notes. And we just enjoy being with one another. And the exercise is great. It keeps your mind stimulated, you know, get those little gray cells working. We've all become close. It's not just a dance group. It's really a special, special group of friends that have battled a lot of their own personal problems, too. Three of my dancers have cancer, still battling with it. People that have lost their husbands, children that have had illnesses. We've gone through a lot together as the Roxies. But it kept us closer. It kept us dancing, because I know when I started, I had lost my mother. And I really believe that it was a gift from above, because I came here every night just to be able to choreograph routines, and found that that helped me to get through the loss of my mother.
27: This is my second home. The camaraderie with our dance group, and of course we've lost people and we've gotten new people. But I just, Monday, Wednesday, Friday, it's wonderful.
23: I'm with my friends. We laugh. We have a great time. We tell jokes. We practice. And it's just great.
11: Next, we're headed to Cali.
28: Okay, let's go.
32: I'm just inspired by kitschy things, by unusual things. So I'm going to start our app here. It's the same thing as an Etch-a-Sketch, basically. It's a one continuous line making a piece of art out of it. It all started when Leonard Nimoy died. What if I did something like this, and Market Street, the other streets, just make the Vulcan salute? If I just ran it, but behold, there it was. It works. I'm on a streak of doing it one thing a month.
28: I counted them recently, and it's 53 since March 2015.
32: If you plan ahead and sketch it out, and don't make any wrong turns or you'll mess it up. It started with a unibrow. And then I tried to find a nose and the eyes. Finally, I finished it. It wasn't easy. There's a lot of elevation involved, too. I like the animals. I've done a cat. I've done a seagull. I haven't done a dog yet. Maybe I'll do a dog in August. Hey, the dog days of summer. There's art in everything. And we just need to stop and see it and sketch it or run it.
11: Have a favorite spot to get pumped? Tell us on social media.
8: What is true kindness? How can we help our neighbors in need? Maybe it's as simple as a smile or a hug.
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26: One of my favorites, I think.
29: Hello, I'm Tatiana Palza.
30: And I'm Jorge Palza.
29: And we're here together, still celebrating our wedding.
30: Your wedding.
29: My wedding. He just got his injury in his back. And we went to see a doctor, a neurosurgeon, and he explained to us that yes, there is a procedure that can be done and that he was going to be ready to go in 3 days. So we thought that was going to be close to the wedding, but we thought, like, yeah, he said 3 days, so let's just do it. He was unable to walk, and then one problem led to the other, and they found out that he needed a new procedure. And then, but we thought, like, yeah, he said 3 days, so let's just do it. He was unable to walk, and then one problem led to the other, and they found out that he needed a new procedure, and then he needed a second surgery. So instead of being there for 3 days, we were there for 3 weeks.
30: Everyone from Peru, Bolivia, Venezuela, and Nicaragua, they already bought their tickets, and it was not nice to them, and don't come now. So I told Tatiana, let's go ahead. We'll see what happens.
29: When I first found out my dad was not going to be able to make it to the ceremony, of course I felt devastated. The whole idea was for him to walk with me. If he was not there, then I didn't think anything would make sense. I asked the therapist, Kendra Smart, from Memorial Hermann. I asked her if we could do like a small blessing, just to bring like a priest into his room. And she was like, blah, blah, blah. No, let's do something different. Let's do this something more meaningful. So let's have your dad, as part of his occupational therapy, get dressed with a nice suit, with a tie.
31: We thought it was going to be special. We knew it was going to be special, but I didn't realize how excited and how meaningful it was for him to be a part of this.
30: I never expected that to be such a big deal. It's an unexpected send from God, I guess.
29: Getting ready was really emotional. There were lots of tears all the time because I couldn't get my dad out of my head.
30: The wedding came, my therapist told me what to do. So I get my best dress.
33: The tuxedo or is it a suit?
30: The suit with a Gucci tie and tennis shoes.
29: The moment we got there, he was there sitting. I gave him this hug. And it was at that moment that we just started crying and kind of letting it all go, all the things that we had been feeling for 2 months.
30: The moment she touched my back, I started crying. Couldn't say a word.
29: We just let it go, cried a lot, was really emotional, but I think it was really therapeutic. And I think they tried their best to make this something meaningful to my dad and to me. And it showed me that they care. I really think they went above and beyond, and I'm forever grateful for that, because they didn't have to do that, but they did it, and that was close to my heart, and it stays there.
30: In life is full of surprises, but this one, it's unbelievable.
0: Elvira is 40 years old. You are yourself 70 years old. Why now?
1: Well, I've been thinking about doing it 15 or 20 years, and I never really got the time. So finally, I did go out. I got an agent. I got a book deal. I got a deadline. And then I set my ass down, and I did it.
0: Was there anything that you sort of look at and go, wow, that actually turned out better than I thought it was doing at the time that I was living it?
1: I didn't end up as Elvira just by happenstance. I saw all these little clues, like, well, being burned when I was a child, which I was made fun of and bullied in school and teased. And when I saw a horror movie, I identified with the monster. And I thought, wow, this feels like me. Then my mother and my aunt owned a costume shop, and I dressed in costumes all the time. I was a total weirdo.
0: Does it surprise you that Elvira's had this longevity?
1: I think maybe the key to it is that I aligned myself with the holiday.
0: Does that make it easier for you to continue to enjoy doing Elvira?
1: I really enjoy it because, unlike almost every single character out there in the world, I own my character. And when

0: more money, and I had to do temporary secretary work in the meantime. And finally, we asked them one day, could I do a fan club? And they said yes. And then we asked, could we do t-shirts and merchandise? They said yes. And kept going on like that until one day we discovered we owned all the rights.
1: At what point did you realize, oh, wow, we've hit something?
0: First, people are calling me and asking me to come to their hair salon for a Halloween party, open their liquor store and sign autographs. I was like, this is crazy. And the second thing was I was still doing temp secretary work. And I went in one day and told the boss. And I said, I play this character, Elvira. And this guy, okay, he started screaming like a little girl. I thought he was going to faint. And third thing was I got invited on the Johnny Carson Tonight Show. And that was the talk show. You kind of knew that if you got invited to that, is something was going on.
1: You have been able to channel a lot of what you do for good.
0: The HIV/AIDS thing was really a big deal for me because literally all of my closest friends were wiped out in the AIDS epidemic. And one of the people who helped me create the character, Robert Redding, who helped me design the hair, the makeup, the dress, was one of the people who died of AIDS very early on. And I made it one of my life's goals to do anything I could to bring awareness to AIDS and to, you know, help in any way that I could.
1: Talking about your relationship with a woman of 19 years, has it sort of made you take a step back and go, wow, I don't know why I kept that to myself for as long as I did?
0: That was to protect the character. The character is my livelihood. And I was really worried I'm portraying this big, straight, horn dog woman, you know? And when people and my fans find out that she's no longer living the straight life, you know, maybe they'll feel lied to. And there were some. It was strange. I on one social media platform, I lost 11,000 people when I came out. But the good news, I gained 60,000 the same day.
1: Are you glad that you've done this? And how do you feel?
0: Oh, I'm thrilled. Always kept my private life very, very private. Even when I was married to a guy for 25 years and had a child, I tried to keep them out of the limelight as much as humanly possible, not mention it in interviews because the people that like Elvira don't want to know that she's at home washing dishes or changing diapers. Elvira is this person and I'm that person. I want to keep them separate.
1: After 40 years, the book is out. Yours truly, Elvira, Memoirs of the Mistress of the Dark. Cassandra, thank you so much for your time and congratulations on the book and congratulations on being able to kind of live your truth out loud and proud and embrace whatever comes next.
0: Thank you. That is so sweet of you. I really appreciate it. Thanks. This was fun.
2: 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Learn how these artists make some of the most bizarre...
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2: Resourceful...
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2: 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When you meet the people behind the art, you get to appreciate every stroke of genius. 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
2: Worth the Wait takes you to the front of America's longest lines to answer one question. Is it worth the wait? From a massive 7-pound burrito to a slice of pie that has locals going crazy. We'll let you know what's worth it and what's not. This is Worth the Wait. This country is full of unusual places to see and amazing things to do. But only the locals really know where to go. On My Go-To, we discover some of the strangest...
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2: 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Join us to find the places locals love on My Go-To. We'll be right back. Everyone needs a break from their 9 to 5, and we know you don't want to spend those vacation days on the couch. So here on Out of Office, we're taking you to some of our favorite vacation spots, where the locals show us how to really relax.
9: And I could feel it when I went from one bath to the next.
2: Take in the sights.
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1: And have some fun.
2: Yeah, punch it, Chewy.
1: 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You're watching Localish.
3: In Hawaiian culture and throughout all of Polynesia, aina, our land, was very important to us. Our people treat our land as our kupuna, as those that came before us. And as we, malama aina, as we take care of the land in return takes care of us. So a lot of things to learn when you come here at Aulani. One of them being Rainbow Reef. We really provide a good education of malama aina, malama honua, taking care of the land, taking care of our world in general at Rainbow Reef. A lot of our dive technicians are certified and practice what they do here all throughout our islands and all throughout the different beaches that we have here. Another thing is a lot of our wasted heat is reused for different things here at Aulani, so we don't even allow our heat to be wasted. There is a connection between people and the land. Here at Aulani, we're the first resort in Hawaii to obtain the LEED Silver certification. And it was through the U.S. Green Building Council. And it was for implementing environmentally friendly practices throughout our resort and throughout the structures that we have here at Aulani.
4: These are my trees. We are a Christmas tree farm, strictly evergreens. Third generation family farm, Stutzman family. Their grandfather started the business. It was in the 40s. We are almost there.
5: It's 55 feet tall. Right now, as we're speaking, it's on its way here to City Hall.
6: We got a tree!
5: It's kind of like a pillar of the holiday season because a lot of events happen around the tree. It brings a lot of people together, and that's the most important thing.
7: I think the tree has several meanings. There's resilience. I think it reflects the fact that when you invest in the roots, great things happen. The base of the tree is very special. I love the fact that it's at eye level and really gives everybody a glimpse into all the diversity that we have throughout our great neighborhood.
4: We're located in the southern tier of New York, pretty close to the Pennsylvania border. We have 2,000 acres, and I'm going to say we probably have a million in the ground. We plant about 5,000 a year, and we harvest anywhere from 10 to 20,000 per year. It is a lot of trees. It's a lot of work. We grow three main varieties. We grow about three species of pine trees, white pine, red pine, pitch pine. Typically, Fraser fir is your number one Christmas tree in the United States. We have a cutter. It takes about a week to tie the tree up. That's probably the most intensive part of it because they are pretty massive. We start at the top down and you tie one branch at a time.
8: Hold on, Gabe. He's coming up.
4: The crane gets rigged and then they go in and they cut. And they wiggle it a little bit and make a final cut. And it's in the air. The tree never touches the ground. That's what's kind of cool about it. And then the tarping and strapping it in, making sure everything's within the legal limits.
6: You're good.
4: For the semi to roll down the road, and we're done.
6: We got a tree!
5: I think when people think about the holidays, they think about the tree, they think about the lights. It really is a meaningful time of year for the city of Philadelphia and everybody.
1: 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On Stroke of Genius, we find creativity from all over the country and take you inside the minds of their brilliant creators. Learn how these artists make some of the most bizarre...
9: Hi, I'm Diana Wood, the crazy power wash artist.
1: Resourceful...
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1: 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When you meet the people behind the art, you get to appreciate every stroke of genius. 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
1: Worth the Wait takes you to the front of America's longest lines to answer one question. Is it worth the wait? From a massive 7-pound burrito to a slice of pie that has locals going crazy, we'll let you know what's worth it and what's not. This is Worth the Wait. This country is full of unusual places to see and amazing things to do. But only the locals really know where to go. On My Go-To, we discover some of the strangest...
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15: Hey, guys, how's it going?
16: I've been to rodeos when I was younger where they wouldn't let me compete being openly gay. I've been beat up more than one time. I kept going until a rodeo, but at some point you get tired of being pushed around. And so when the gay rodeo came about, I jumped on it immediately.
17: So a lot of the guys here seem to have nicknames. Why is that?
16: In our everyday life, some of us still have to be closeted. I compete under Jameson Cole as an assumed name. 2 years ago, I lost a job because a parent at the school that I taught at complained that I was gay. Many of the states where we're from, Arkansas, Texas, Oklahoma, you can still be let go for being gay.
17: What do you say to the folks who used to push you around when you'd come to the events? What do you want them to know when they see you now?
16: I'd like them to know I'm a cowboy just like they are. And look at me now. I'm successful. I'm happy. I have a family of competitors. And I still get to do what I love no matter how much they wanted me not to.
1: You're watching Localish.
18: 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Arnold's Bar and Grill is Cincinnati's oldest tavern with a rich history spanning over 150 years. While the surrounding area has changed, the dark wood and old school decor have stayed true to the original. It's in this historic bar where we'll meet Molly Wellman, a Cincinnati-based master mixologist and cocktail historian. She's written several cocktail books and was voted best bartender in the nation in 2019. Today, she'll show us how to make classic cocktails with a holiday twist. Molly is going to be featuring some amazing Sazerac brands like Buffalo Trace Bourbon and Stirrings Mixers. So get ready to learn from the master how to make the best cocktail this holiday season. Let's go. Molly, I'm so happy to be spending the day with you. So what are we making first?
19: So I'm going to make you my favorite thing, not only to drink during the holidays, but to serve to other people. This is a holiday old fashioned, and it's all about taking a classic old fashioned, which if you use the template for an old fashioned, it's sugar, water, bitter, spirit. So with that template, I can almost make anything. But for this one, I'm going to switch up the sugar with some real maple syrup. About a quarter ounce of maple, and I'm gonna build this right in the glass because it's that easy. All right, and then cinnamon bitters. So I made these. It was really easy. I just took some bourbon that I'm using, and then I just infused cinnamon sticks in it. It was that simple. So I let it sit for like about 2 days, and it gets a really nice, rich flavor. For those who want to blaze their own trail, the best bourbon to use is Buffalo Trace for an old fashioned. So we're gonna use 2 ounces of this. And if you've had a particularly long day, you can use a 2.5 ounces. It's okay. It's your drink. All right, there we go. And then I'm going to give it a quick stir here, get all those flavors together. And then we're going to add some ice. Just enough. Give it another stir, just to get everything incorporated again. And then I like to garnish this with just a little cinnamon stick. That's simple. Your friends will love it. You'll love it. And it's just screens holiday. Cheers. So why don't you come behind the bar with me now, and I'll show you how to make a very simple old-fashioned using the Stirrings mixer.
20: Do you have cinnamon bitters at your house?
21: No. I wish I could tell you that I did, though, but I don't. No.
20: Well, see, a lot of people don't. And great solution for that is the Stirrings Old Fashioned Mix.
21: Yeah.
20: So I'm going to just pour in here 1.5 ounces of bourbon, 2 ounces of the Stirrings. I'm going to add a big ice cube here.
21: I can't believe how quickly that comes together.
20: Right, it's
21: so easy.
20: Two things.
21: Yeah. What I love about this is I don't have to worry about the ingredients. If I'm hosting, I can just be there for the moment, just make this quickly and celebrate with the people that I'm hosting.
19: Exactly. So we're going to just express just a little bit of orange. And then to keep it in the holiday spirit, why don't you add a cinnamon stick right in there as well?
21: I'd love to. I'm going to pick a good one.
19: Yeah. Isn't that gorgeous?
21: So let's grab this, the other drinks you made, head upstairs and chat a little more, Molly. Sound good?
19: That sounds like a great idea. We see it first defined in 1806 in a newspaper from upstate New York. And then someone wrote in and they're like, what the heck is a cocktail? You know?
21: Oh, really?
19: And so, yeah. And so the newspaper wrote back in the next issue, well, a cocktail is something that's defined with sugar, bitters, water, and spirits. And that is an original cocktail. So by like the 1880s, he said you had some of these old timers who were used to having a cocktail made the old fashioned way. And so that's really where we get, you know, the name for the old fashioned.
21: You chose Buffalo Trace bourbon to make this with.
19: Yes.
21: And why is that your preference?
19: The bourbon has complexity. And with complexity, you have all different flavors to choose from that naturally come in that flavor profile. I get some popcorn off of it. I also get a lot of stone fruit from it. And then, of course, at the end, the spice. And I think it makes just the perfect old fashioned.
21: You have a rich history behind you. You have spent so much time dedicated to your craft. How did you become a mixologist and what drove you to the interest in this field?
19: So I call myself a mixologist. But I got into it because I love history. And I find when you make different cocktails and you study different spirits, you can learn the entire history of the world. I think it's really important to know the past to make better decisions in the present to have a better future.
21: Well, Molly, I have so enjoyed going back in time with you, getting this history lesson and making the old fashioned with Buffalo Trace bourbon.
19: It's great to have a drink with a new friend.
21: Absolutely.
19: Cheers.
21: I love how you put that. Cheers, Molly. To you.
19: To you.
0: We should all be staying active, and here on Pumped, we show you all the different ways members of your community are keeping in shape. Meet people who can make a gym wherever they go.
2: You can literally make anything and everything yours.
0: Proving that age is just a number.
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0: And challenging what we think is possible.
23: Get up, baby. Get up. That's what I love.
24: Can't breathe.
0: So put on your sweats and join us to get pumped. The extraordinary bond we have with our pets is unlike any other. Here on Pet Project, we consider our furry friends members of the family, and we know you do, too. So we're introducing you to some of the most amazing pets we've met.
25: This is a duck I keep seeing everywhere.
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0: 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But only the locals really know where to go. On My Go-To, we discover some of the strangest...
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0: 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And at Bite Size, communities coming together around food is what we're all about. 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This country is full of unusual places to see and amazing things to do. And who knows them better than the locals? On My Go-To, we head on down the side streets to find the beloved places you won't want to miss. Join us to find all the secret spots that the locals love on My Go-To. The extraordinary bond we have with our pets is unlike any other. Here on Pet Project, we consider our furry friends members of the family, and we know you do, too. So we're introducing you to some of the most amazing pets we've met. So give yourself a treat and join us on Pet Project. Art can inspire, uplift, and give us a whole new perspective on things. On Stroke of Genius, we find creativity from all over the country. When you meet the people behind the art, you get to appreciate every stroke of genius. You're watching Localish.
3: We could see the love between them very early on.
4: We never run out of things to talk about, ever. And we have a good time together.
5: She's got a sweet smile, outgoing, and makes a lot of friends. Mary and I grew up in Muncie, Indiana, went to high school together. She lived on one side of town, I lived on the other side.
4: But he could drive.
5: She was an attractive young lady to me.
4: Good looking always, and just as nice as he was good looking.
5: She was my prom date for the senior prom. We graduated from high school in 1955. I remember listening to Bill Haley and the Comets playing Rock Around the Clock.
4: 15 cents for a loaf of bread.
5: Gasoline was 25 cents a gallon. Yeah.
4: He wanted a career, and I wanted to get married and have a family. So we just drifted apart.
5: I married one of the girls that I'd met in college, and we were married for 60 years. Had two children and wound up coming to Houston to work at Johnson Space Center.
4: So I got a job at the telephone company, Indiana Bell. Later married and had a family, three wonderful daughters. For 41 years I was married, then widowed. And then I was married again for 20 years and widowed. It's not easy being alone.
5: My wife passed away a couple of years ago, so I pretty much resigned myself the fact that I was going to be single for the rest of my life.
4: So 65 years we didn't see each other really except to say hello at reunions.
5: We were exchanging information on Facebook. Her pastor at her church where she was living in Bethlehem, Pennsylvania, had told the congregation he was going to be leaving. And my church here in Houston, one day they announced to the congregation that they had selected a new pastor, and he was becoming from the First Presbyterian Church in Bethlehem, Pennsylvania. And so Mary had posted this note that said they were sorry that they were going to be losing their pastor. And I sent a note back and said, well, that's something that we're looking forward to, having your pastor at our new church here in Houston, Texas. That's about the time the pandemic came along. And so we spent, how long?
4: So 15 months, they tell me.
5: 15 months. On FaceTime, I invited her to go ahead and move down here. So she sold her house in Pennsylvania.
4: He said he wanted me to be the person to grow old together. And we're doing that at 86 years old.
6: I was amazed when he came back with Mary, and the first thing she said to me was, well, we went to the senior prom together. I thought, oh, that's wonderful.
4: He's just like he was that many years ago. He was romantic, and he's kind and loving. It's easy to be with Jerry.
5: And she's a bit of a romantic, too. She's not one to withhold her kisses.
3: If you described a perfect old couple, they would fit the bill in every way.
4: There they go off into the sunset. Right. I wish it for everybody.
0: Want more Localish? 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How can we help our neighbors in need? Maybe it's as simple as a smile or a hug.
7: All sorts of emotions.
8: Yeah.
0: All Good is about finding everyday people doing good in their communities.
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0: Reaching out.
10: The community has a good heart. 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
0: Even on a tough day, we're here for you on All Good. 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
13: Hey, hi. Alyssa, how you doing?
15: Good.
13: So nice to see you.
15: Good to see you.
13: Awesome. Thank you so much.
15: Come on in.
13: Thank you so much for taking the time to share your house with me.
15: Absolutely. Do you want to take a tour? I'd love to show you.
13: Absolutely.
15: So my favorite part are the couches. And of course, the decor that they put in here.
13: Yeah, I love the color.
15: Oh, yeah.
13: The color, very comfortable.
15: Yes.
13: Yeah.
15: And I love our TV with the frame feature because people walking in, they don't even realize it's a TV.
13: I know, right? That's nice. I like that.
15: And it's nice, like, it stays like this all the time. Like, this is off.
13: Can you tell me about your experience with ABC's Extreme Makeover Home Edition?
15: Life-changing. Mm-hmm. And I call it therapy. I was forced to kind of face and deal with my trauma, but in doing so, it allowed me to basically have a fresh start at life, and where I was having highs and lows and they were this, now I feel like I'm just kind of steady and living life again and enjoying things, and this is home and I can breathe again. And so it's been nice. How was your experience?
13: It was unbelievably profound. You can't help everyone, but we have an opportunity and we can help you. And I think that's unbelievably humbling to me.
15: My favorite thing are the black cabinets.
13: Yeah, these are nice.
15: So I was so
13: perfect.
15: Surprised.
13: Yeah, yeah.
15: And in love when I walked in and
13: love
15: I saw
13: the handles too.
15: Black, yes. And I love this.
13: That's it.
15: Yeah. The gold trim features and it all bounces off the knobs. It's absolutely beautiful.
13: After First Horizon Bank surprised with the home fund, what were you thinking about that experience literally in that moment?
15: I think I was too shocked because it was already so much. It was like every corner revealed of the house was just something amazing. And then to have that, it was overwhelming. And I don't even know that I knew what to say because I was so shocked in that moment and grateful for just everything that had been done over the week and over that time frame. And this is my sewing room. I love the big countertop.
13: Mm-hmm.
15: And this was the dress that I sewed for Lincoln.
13: Okay. What personal and home ownership goals have you achieved thanks to First Horizon Bank?
15: I think the biggest thing that I've done recently that I was super excited about is I converted the under the stairs into a little play area for the girls.
13: Mm-hmm.
15: And I built a little dollhouse. So that was their Christmas gift from me. All their dollhouse pieces.
13: Okay.
15: And it's small. It's a small space, but it's perfect for them.
13: Yep.
15: And there's a mattress back here. And I plan on putting a TV down there at the end.
13: I see. Okay. Thank you once again so much. And really appreciate the opportunity for you to allow First Horizon Bank to be a part of the process with you.
15: Well, we thank you for surprising us and being a part of this process. It's been
13: absolutely
15: amazing. Thank you.
13: You deserve it each and every day.
15: Thank you so much.
13: You're welcome.
16: I have always had this sense of why not me, or just wait, let me try. I was never babied. I was never treated like I was made of glass. If I fell down, I had to figure out how to get up. And my family really gave me this sense of fight. I'm Katie Sullivan. I am an actress and a Paralympic athlete. I was born disabled. I had the incredible fortune to be born to a set of parents that didn't see my circumstance as something to be hidden or to be ashamed of. I grew up in a medium-sized town in Alabama where there definitely wasn't a community for me having a limb difference. I did sort of feel like an alien at times. I can't tell you the number of times that someone would come up to me outside of the theater and just say, I have never seen anyone who looks like me on this stage. And to be honest, I never saw anybody that looked like me on Broadway or on TV until I was on Broadway and on TV. I am nominated for a Tony Award for my role in Cost of Living at Manhattan Theater Club. My half of the piece is a husband and wife who are separated, and she has gone through a really traumatic accident. It's not about disability, it's about relationships. With a piece like this that matters so much, I think you just sort of hope that you've made enough of a wave in the world and like made enough noise that people really can go, that matters, we need to pay attention to that. I think it's a dream of every actress to walk down the red carpet and have people say, who are you wearing? And being able to say, custom Christian Siriano is just a pinch me. He truly looks at fashion in an inclusive way. So when I found out that I was going to get to work with him, I was absolutely over the moon. Being the first amputee to ever be nominated for a Tony was such a huge part of my story and of this historic moment that the custom dress is designed to accentuate that. The bodice is black and there's gray tulle. I keep saying, it gives me robot ballerina vibes. Futuristic feminine is kind of my aesthetic. You can either embrace what you walk around with every day, or you can hide it. And I feel taking something hard like metal and turning it on its ear and making it sexy is really what I try to do.
1: Katie's prosthetic leg, her thigh, is black. And so with the black bustier on her Christian Siriano dress, this mimics the corset and her diamond earrings. I had to contact a cobbler about footwear for someone that has prosthetics who was able to make sure that Katie can walk safely in it, which is accessible, easy to put on and take off, smart for her health, and absolutely gorgeous. What was important for me was for Katie to wear the look and not for the look to wear Katie.
16: I was on My Name is Earl, Last Man Standing, NCIS New Orleans, a show called Legit, and most recently was on the new Dexter, New Blood. The changes that I have seen for performers with disabilities from the kind of role I was playing towards the beginning of my career, where disability was a bit more of the object, something that was like, oh, a very special episode of, you know, fill in the blank. Cut to where I was shooting Dexter. She was a woman who was a gossip and had a job, and the disability part of it was not a plot point. We never even talked about it. And I actually asked the showrunner at one point why. He said, I just really wanted for this show to look like the real world. It's nice to see little light posts along the way that that's where we're headed. The idea of being an athlete was so out of the realm of possibility. I did not run until I was 25 years old. I was given a pair of blades. I happened to be quick. So I competed in the London 2012 Paralympic Games. I just ran the 100 meters, finished sixth in the world, and I set an American record that day. It was just one of those moments in life where you can't believe where you are. Standing at the starting line in front of 80,000 people, nothing intimidates me anymore. Doing an audition in front of four people, that is no longer intimidating. I've always looked at the idea of can't is a four-letter word because there are going to be plenty of people that tell you no constantly, and people wanting to tell you that you can't accomplish what it is that you've set out to accomplish. But if you can take those instances and look at them as someone's opinion instead of fact, that is a beautiful place to start from. And just believe in yourself because you know what you can and cannot do.
2: Nothing.
0: Nothing brings people together like a great meal. And at Bite Size, communities coming together around food is what we're all about. Join us as we take you around to some of the best and most unique restaurants around the country. You'll meet the people behind some of the best eats in town and hear the stories behind the meals.
2: Here's my father, Paco Lopez.
0: See some of the craziest dishes they have to offer.
17: We are eating 30 feet of pasta.
0: And meet some of the customers taking on their challenges. Let us add a little flavor to your day at Bite Size. What is true kindness? How can we help our neighbors in need? Maybe it's as simple as a smile or a hug.
7: All sorts of emotions.
18: Yeah.
0: All Good is about finding everyday people doing good in their communities.
9: So they come here and they can get their food, personal items, everything.
0: Reaching out.
10: The community has a good heart. I didn't think they would have helped me like this.
0: And putting other people first.
22: It takes them back to who they were when they weren't homeless.
0: Even on a tough day, we're here for you on All Good. The extraordinary bond we have with our pets is unlike any other. Here on Pet Project, we consider our furry friends members of the family, and we know you do, too. So we're introducing you to some of the most amazing pets we've met.
19: This is a duck I keep seeing everywhere.
0: The owners who go above and beyond to help them out.
20: I could tell it was love at first sight.
0: And the stories of resilient pets that inspire us all.
21: I used to have him pop a wheelie on camera.
0: So give yourself a treat and join us on Pet Project. 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They know the way.
23: One of the great parts about exploring San Francisco is discovering all the great parks we have here.
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0: So let's explore this country with the people who know it best. This is Localish. You're watching Localish.
30: That's our slow one, right? Here we go.
31: Simple. The steps are not hard.
33: Oh, lele. Oh, la, la.
31: I try to vary them, but it's a lot of repetition, and they do pick up the steps. Here we go. I started teaching Zumba 11 years ago. Tap maybe about eight or nine years ago. I've danced all my life. I did ballet growing up. And then as an adult, I always went out and took classes. I took ballet and jazz.
34: I just want you to dance with me tonight.
35: You have no idea what an inspiration she is. It's just fabulous. She has blessed us all.
31: About 15 years ago, I was diagnosed with non-Hodgkin's lymphoma. And I've been treated, and I was in remission for about 8 years.
34: I don't want to hurt you.
31: This year in March, a virus affected the muscle around my heart. And that cleared up, but because they put me on a medication that conflicted with my cancer medication, I had to go off my cancer medication.
34: This time for Africa.
31: So by the end of April, they finally got me on another cancer medication. And by the end of May, I was back to normal.
30: Grace is very special to all of us. She's a very special person in this world, but we all think the world of her.
31: My husband died 7 years ago, and if I hadn't had dance, I don't know, it was really a lifesaver for me.
35: It just keeps us moving. Keep moving. Keep moving. You get older, keep moving every day.
31: I think they're proud of themselves because, you know, they feel like they're really, you know, dancing. I mean, you know, and they are.
34: Come on, bounce.
31: Everybody thinks I'm so amazing.
34: Gotta rest.
31: Because I'm 80 and I'm dancing, but I'm looking at these ladies.
34: Oh, lele. Oh, la, la.
31: And they're still moving. I mean, it's just makes me feel great.
34: Good.
31: Makes it all worth it.
34: That's it. You were great.
0: Art can inspire, uplift, and give us a whole new perspective on things. On Stroke of Genius, we find creativity from all over the country and take you inside the minds of their brilliant creators. Learn how these artists make some of the most bizarre...
36: Hi, I'm Diana Wood, the crazy power wash artist.
0: Resourceful...
37: Everything around me inspires me.
0: And unique artwork from communities around the country. When you meet the people behind the art, you get to appreciate every stroke of genius. Ever walk by a really long food line and think, those people are crazy?
1: Wait 2 hours and 20 minutes to get here.
0: Why would anyone stand hours on their feet before they can sit down to eat?
2: It's the best thing I've ever had.
0: Worth the Wait takes you to the front of America's longest lines to answer one question. Is it worth the wait? From a massive 7-pound burrito to a slice of pie that has locals going crazy, we'll let you know what's worth it and what's not. This is Worth the Wait. This country is full of unusual places to see and amazing things to do. But only the locals really know where to go. On My Go-To, we discover some of the strangest...
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0: 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Nothing brings people together like a great meal. And at Bite Size, communities coming together around food is what we're all about. Join us as we take you around to some of the best and most unique restaurants around the country. You'll meet the people behind some of the best eats in town and hear the stories behind the meals.
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0: And meet some of the customers taking on their challenges. Let us add a little flavor to your day at Bite Size. What is true kindness? How can we help our neighbors in need? Maybe it's as simple as a smile or a hug.
7: All sorts of emotions.
8: Yeah.
0: All Good is about finding everyday people doing good in their communities.
9: So they come here and they can get their food, personal items, everything.
0: Reaching out.
10: The community has a good heart. I didn't think they would have helped me like this.
0: And putting other people first.
22: It takes them back to who they were when they weren't homeless.
0: Even on a tough day, we're here for you on All Good. You're watching Localish.
11: Oh my goodness.
12: Hey, what's up? I'm Emmylou Wang, and I am here as a celebrity godparent for the New York chapter of Saving Our Daughters. Saving Our Daughters is an organization that encourages young girls of color to break through social barriers such as bullying, anxiety, and low self-esteem. I am super excited to be here today at Rise New York, and I'm even more excited to meet my Cinderella, Addison. We're going to be rising above our hometown, New York City, and at the same time, talking about how we rise above our problems in our daily lives.
13: The best thing I can do to forget all about the bad things is try to think about like the positive things.
12: Addison! Hi, my Cinderella. You look beautiful.
13: You too.
12: Are you excited?
13: Mm-hmm.
12: We're gonna fly over New York. Are you nervous at all?
13: No.
12: No, me neither. Let's go.
14: Addison has always been a very independent kid. She's always been a little adventurer, but she also has a quiet side. As a teacher myself, I truly believe in really watching the well-being of kids' mental health. You never know when is the moment when what you say really hits home with your kid, or any kid for that matter.
13: Ooh, oh my gosh.
12: Remind me what grade you're going into?
13: Fifth.
12: Fifth. Are you like, how do you feel about that? Are you excited or worried?
13: Ooh. I'm kind of worried.
12: You know what? I actually feel the same as you. Do you have a way to deal with those worries?
13: The best thing I can do, like forget all about the bad things, is try to think about like the positive things. And that there's always something in life to still live life for.
12: So what are some of the lessons that you learned from Saving Our Daughters?
13: I can be strong and smart and brave in many different ways.
12: I think the whole foundation is really great for young girls. We're founded by a trailblazer like Kiki Palmer, and that she inspires girls to follow in her footsteps.
14: I feel like watching Addison go through the event with Emmy today, seeing that she had a lot of fun, and just having another sort of role model to look up to, just being confident in herself, following her dream, doing what she enjoys doing, has been really encouraging.
13: I'm really happy that I get to spend today with you.
12: Aww.
13: Like, not every single kid gets to meet a celebrity.
12: Well, I'm very grateful that I could to spend the day with you. You're such a special kid. You're smart, you're so sweet, and honestly, I'm honored to have you as my Cinderella. Looks like we're about to fly over New York. You ready?

0: spending the day with you really helped me see how young girls can be inspired, because you are strong, smart, and you're learning to deal with the world at such a young age, and that just warms my heart. Stress is never really going to go away, but you can deal with it by doing as much of what makes you happy as possible, and just remembering that you are always bigger than your problems. You are stronger, you are better, and you have the strength to rise above them.
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2: 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Is it worth the wait? From a massive 7-pound burrito to a slice of pie that has locals going crazy. We'll let you know what's worth it and what's not. This is Worth the Wait. This country is full of unusual places to see and amazing things to do. But only the locals really know where to go. On My Go-To, we discover some of the strangest...
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2: You're watching Localish.
3: Looks amazing. Don't take that off.
13: What are those like go-to pieces in a woman's closet that make her feel good, that she knows it's never going to be wrong, it could be right for any occasion? And that's where we started.
14: Yeah.
13: With a stripe.
15: At Laline, founders Molly Howard, Meredith Melling, and Valerie McCauley were inspired by one simple thing, the classic stripe.
13: The idea came to us when Valerie and I first met as colleagues and editors at Vogue. So we were seeing new trends every month, every week, every day, thanks to Instagram. And so as editors, we were getting kind of exhausted on reporting on all the newness. We thought the customer must be having a similar experience. And when we looked around, we saw a lot of stripes, and we just thought, isn't that just like a wonderful palette cleanser? It's an iconic graphic, it's timeless, it's malleable, it's, you know, for men, women, children, you name it. So that's what really got us thinking.
3: And then how, Molly, did you enter their story?
16: Well, we met through a mutual friend, and they came to me with the idea, and they kind of said, you know, they were very humble, and they were like, we know what we know, and we know what we don't know. And this is our concept for the creative, like, what do you think about this as a business opportunity, and do you know anyone who might be interested in joining us? I went back to them, and I was like, this is how I would approach it, and I want to be your third co-founder, and I want to be the CEO.
15: Laline has been a fan favorite for 7 years now. So you might be asking, how do they keep the likes of Olivia Wilde and more celebs coming back for more?
16: We always want to present the customer with a kind of a reason to come see us again, that there's something maybe last week wasn't for them, but hopefully this week will be. And it does, I would say, invigorate older styles as well because of the way that we style. Meredith and Valerie have such a strong background in styling, and I think that's a big part of what you see on the website. So it's a good way to show people constantly different ways you can wear new styles, old styles.
14: Bringing that around full circle. The jeans that have recently launched as part of the Lulene family, if you will say. So what inspired you to go the denim route?
17: Well, again, it started with the customer. So when we would present the clothes on the website, we wanted to show sweaters back to a way that a woman would actually wear them in real life. So that's jeans, really, for the most part. So we would bring jeans from our own closet and photograph them with the sweaters on set, have them up on the website, and people would write in and say, I love the sweater, but also the jeans. Can you tell me who makes them? And that happened enough times that we were like, there's an appetite for the customer. She wants the total look.
16: It was also a real learning experience for us because I think we'd been so deep in the sort of, call it ready-to-wear world for a long time, that we really had to learn kind of a whole new animal. I mean, there's so many specifics around denim. It's really its own beast. And we really loved the idea of each kind of having our signature style that was really kind of what we wore and who we were.
15: The denim is an amazing moment to celebrate, but what's even more amazing is the work they do within the community.
17: We have leaned very much into the Lower East Side Girls Club, which is a local organization, and I'm going to let Molly tell you more about it because I get choked up because we just had a beautiful May with them. We did prom giveaway with them. Oh, it was so beautiful. And then we went to their gala. And then we did our amazing Don't Let Disco dress, and we had a presentation with their Grownish class, which is all about learning through experience. And it's a wonderful local organization. Close to my heart.
16: We launched at a time when we were kind of advised to be more of that anonymous brand by people around us. And so we, like, considered that at start. And then we were like, the whole point of this is that it's really an authentic, true brand, representation of who we are. You know, we think that with all the clothing, like, we try not to make clothing that doesn't feel urgent to at least one of us.
17: We do a founder's fitting for every drop, so.
16: So why would we not make the brand voice authentic to who we are? The Girls Club, it's like an incredible state of the art facility. I mean, it's like the mind is blown when you walk in there. Every time we were there last week, and I was just like, every time I'm here, I cannot believe how incredible this place is. And these kids are just like incredible, and it's such an opportunity. We're so lucky. And by the way, they're so cool, and they tell us what's up, and they tell us what's cool, and we really rely on them to know what the youth wants and is thinking.
14: If someone is watching this piece right now, and it's the first time of ever, which you'd have to live under a rock to not have heard the lead, but what do you hope that they feel when they put on that piece of clothing?
17: Amazing. Like, they never want to take it off. My favorite, you know, customer feedback, DM, email, whatever, is, I've been wearing this sweater for 3 days in a row now. And I'm like, that's what I want. I want it to be that go-to piece, because that means you feel like yourself in it, you feel beautiful in it, you feel confident in it if you're going back to it again and again and again. So
16: we always said that we wanted to make clothing that the women wear the clothing and the clothing doesn't wear the women. And I think that's really important. Like, we want you to shine through. That's really the point of what we make.
15: With Laleen's endless list of celebrity friends, they started something called La Band, where famous faces celebrate the stripe. And well, I wanted in on the fun too.
16: Oh, how comfortable are the jeans?
14: It's so comfortable.
16: Like,
14: but also so flattering. I feel like the second I like pulled them up, it just like everything.
17: Just updated the fit slightly, but maintained the signature extended cuff because when, you know, we always like to pull our sweaters down like over our wrists, but sometimes you have like really good jewelry on and you want to show it off, so it cuffs back nicely like that.
14: Gosh,
16: I knew it.
14: Nice.
16: I knew this was the one for you. I know.
14: That looks. It has pockets.
17: That's a signature. Laleen dresses always have pockets.
16: This is a Selena. Mm-hmm. It's cotton poplin, super lightweight, comfortable, breezy, easy.
14: Well, I have had so much fun learning about Laleen and, of course, getting into these pieces. Thank you so much for your time.
16: Thank you so much.
14: It was great to spend the day.
16: Oh, my God. So
17: we had so much fun.
16: Looks amazing. Don't take that off.
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28: What Distrito 14 is about food, art, community, and our cultura. We don't want downtown to be the hub where everybody feels that they have to go over to downtown to enjoy yourself, to have a good beer, to have good food, to have a nice, beautiful place. We want people to know that you have a place here at home. You have a place here in Boyle Heights. What it started was we wanted to open up a local bar. Little by little, it started evolving. It became more of a community place. We decided to bring in outside pop-up kitchens. They bring in their food. They bring in everything. We just open up our kitchen to them to help our community, our food vendors, have a place to showcase. We wanted to show our customers that there's a lot of talent here in this area.
29: The awesome thing, too, that I feel we're doing is we're giving our local artists a platform, a place where they can come, they can sell their art. We don't ask for anything in return. They come in, they sell their art, they get to keep all the money and support them that way, too.
28: We're not just opening our doors to our community to come in and spend, but we're opening up our doors for our community to come and make money. And for us, when we have people come here, we don't want them to just nourish their body by eating amazing barbecue or tortas or tacos, whatever we offer. But when you're sitting down and having a beer and eating some food, you're communing. That's what that community table is about. And that's where we put one big long table because we want other people to sit down and get to know them. Connect, share ideas, no judgment. For people to come and have their souls nourished and not just their bodies.
30: From Sicily, from Pozzallo is the town, and I came here in 1958. First of all, my father came over, so he came here in 1955, my father, and 3 years later, the whole family joined him in Brooklyn, New York. We came, at that time, we came in by ship. The first thing that impressed me was the Statue of Liberty. Beautiful impression. I could see a future, I could see liberty, I could see everything really in the statue. After I started learning the business, I had some background of cooking because at home you learn how to do a lot of things. So it's my own cooking that I started from Italy. And I said to myself, well, I think I'm going to open a restaurant. So it was a year later, September 1959, that's when I opened a pizza place. You know, pizza town restaurant. Just when I came here to pay a visit to my sister, driving down, going towards Galveston, at one point I felt like this city had something to give.
31: He's told us the stories about how he did come as such a, you know, a young age and to better his family.
32: It's very busy tonight. Of course, it is Friday night, pizza night.
30: The place is called Antonio's Flying Pizza, Italian restaurant. I always like to serve. Even when I was back in Italy, I had the same feeling of helping people. So I adapted that towards the public in the restaurant the same way.
33: Oh, my God. He's the rock.
34: He's the heart of this restaurant, him and his daughters.
30: Tira.
31: So many people come in here, and they love my dad. They rave about how what a wonderful man he is.
30: Ready, let's go, baby.
31: What he's brought to the community with just, you know, the food. And when they leave, they just leave with a smile on their face. And I love seeing him greet them.
30: Hello there. How are we doing?
31: You know, talk to them and just the stories he's told to all the customers. It's great.
30: It's my second week. See you later. Thank you.
31: My pizza toss skills, I will say it is not as easy as it looks. I'm not Antonio. I can't do this like Antonio.
30: Pizza toss. I was doing that in New York, too. So I brought it from New York. That time, it was something new in America.
31: We've done it for years. Customers try to come in, and they always want the pizza show. We call it the pizza show, and they enjoy seeing that. Sometimes they do bring it into the dining room.
30: We're going to throw the pizza from there to here.
0: Okay.
30: But in case of an emergency, you help the kids, right?
0: I will.
30: Okay, good.
0: They want me to help.
31: They choose a customer, and they toss it on the customer, so it's really great. The kids love it. Adults love it, so they have a good time.
34: I used to bring my kids here back in the old days, and they would take the pizza dough and throw it out across the restaurant and do tricks with it, and it was just wonderful. They used to do it all the time, all the time.
31: It's in him. I don't know. He's done it for so long. He just enjoys throwing the pizza.
30: Bravo, bravo.
1: It's like straight out of New York. That's what it reminded me of the first time I had it. I knew, and then I found out he was from New York.
31: The kind of pizzas we have here, they're hand-tossed, and it's kind of build your own. We kind of leave it up to the customer, and they can build their own. We do have the Antonio Special, which is one of customers' favorites. It comes with all the toppings. So that's one of the big ones here.
30: Everything is done by order. We just do it from scratch when they order. Each order is to be processed individually. And that's how you keep the aroma and the freshness of the food, and also the flavor, the taste. It's to do with the taste.
1: The cheese and the crust is just special. It's really top tier.
34: Believe it or not, this is my favorite pizza place. I love their pizza here.
30: Where do you find the good Italian restaurant? That's how I get it. Sometimes people that come here, my God, this I feel like Italy, you know.
31: It's a landmark. So the sign

0: And it's kind of a Houston landmark, really, in my opinion. It's been there for 50-plus years. I think they've done a good job in keeping their brand.
1: I think Antonio's is different because the love that he brings here, you know, into his food and just in the joy, everything, all of it put together, I think that it really... It's not just like a chain restaurant. It's a mom and pop shop. So for us, I think that being here as a family and customers seeing him here every day, I think they really enjoy that. And I think it makes a difference when you see the owner, you know, when you go dine out in a restaurant. I think that when you see the owner and engage with and he's engaging with everyone, I think it does make a difference.
2: He makes the restaurant go for sure.
0: He's back there taking care of business. And that's what you do when you're an owner. He's back there taking care of business, making sure the service is right, the food is consistent and good. And he's protecting his brand every day by what he does.
3: He enjoys, my friend.
0: He's there doing what is necessary to keep a business going like this for so long.
1: He comes every day. You'll be here every day. You'll see him with a smile on his face, and you know, same old Antonio. You know, customers always say, Antonio, you never have changed. His presence makes it what it is.
3: I like to do it until I be able that God gives me the need that I have to have to walk and get up in the morning and go to work and serve the public. I'll do it until I die. Ah, bravo, bravo.
4: Thank you.
3: See, I made a day already.
4: Thank you.
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5: 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On My Go-To, we discover some of the strangest...
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14: Wow, exactly what I needed in my life right now.
15: Every culture has their version of a crepe. The burrito is very similar to the crepe. The empanada is very similar. This one's about ready to flip. Voila. It's a vehicle for whatever you want to put in it. The love of the crepe is superseded in some ways by the love of the food. Whatever I put in it, it is essentially what it becomes. And if you put something savory in it, like a chicken mole, it becomes something savory and delicious.
16: Rice and beans or mole is right on top of there. And you can really smell those dried chilies in there popping and coming to life.
14: Perfect. It's right up my alley.
16: The chocolate and the prunes counter the heat from the dried chilies. 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I'm Charlie. I'm the owner-operator along with my wife, Lisa. We started this business in 2018. One of our favorite places was France, and we would eat crepes all the time. We met a grandmother and a family from Belgium. She gave

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0: 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Powdered sugar, thing of beauty. My wife is instrumental with helping me with the sweet crepes. Already got a nice color. And my wife does all the custard fillings. This is her homemade coconut custard cream. To finish, get some macadamia nuts in there. Toasted coconut powdered sugar. That is a coconut cream pie. Voila. Coming up with great recipes for crepes is a little bit like writing a song. You have to play around with the ingredients as you would play around with lyrics until you find the right combination. If

0: I do both, and I think the music helps my cooking and vice versa.
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0: We get a lot of people who enjoy our patio and just like to take it easy on a nice day and enjoy some music or enjoy the flowers.
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3: And challenging what we think is possible.
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3: So put on your sweats and join us to get pumped. The extraordinary bond we have with our pets is unlike any other. Here on Pet Project, we consider our furry friends members of the family, and we know you do too. 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
3: 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But only the locals really know where to go. On My Go-To, we discover some of the strangest...
11: This is a brain of a gorilla.
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6: 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That's what I love!
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3: So put on your sweats and join us to get pumped. 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But only the locals really know where to go. On My Go-To, we discover some of the strangest...
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14: We have a little view of everything there.
15: Hey. De La Creamery. Oh.
16: Really good.
17: De La Creamery. It's a tribute to my last name, De La Cruz. I started making ice cream at home, so one day I decided I wanted to make horchata ice cream. That was mostly because it's something that I thought sounded amazing, and I couldn't find it anywhere. Like, people will come up to me when I'm selling, and they're absolutely excited.
15: Well, my grandmother makes café de olla. I think this is better than that.
17: They're almost floored. Some folks are just, like, overjoyed, and every time that that happens, I'm reminded that I'm doing something that's missing from the market and something that connects to so many people. When it came to 2020, me and my partner wanted to go ahead and start baking cookies from home. I posted on Instagram that I was selling cookie boxes. We used the profit to purchase our first ice cream machine. And I decided that I wanted to make horchata ice cream one day. Developing the recipe was really complicated and something that I was new to. So I made the flavor, and I thought the next best thing to go with it would be a Mexican chocolate ice cream. After I had those two flavors, it made me start thinking like I was really onto something. And the reception that I had to those two flavors were just extraordinary. One of my best friends called me crying, telling me it reminded her of her abuelo's pandoria that she grew up in. And just those flavors were evoking so many emotions for folks, along with myself, that I knew from there I really had something special, and Della Creamery was born shortly from those two flavors.
1: It does taste like rice a little bit, and I can taste the cinnamon in there too.
17: My family grew up eating tons of Mexican food. Making these items were so dear to the heart.
1: So the flavors I have today is horchata, elote, the spicy mole. Oh, the flavor I forgot to mention is gansito. Gansito makes people's heart flutter.
5: Gansito. Delicious.
17: I have a podcast. It's called Let's Spoon. We interview ice cream makers throughout the nation. It's really hard to find other Latina makers to interview. It's been a goal of mine to find more, to give them a platform to talk about where they're from, you know, to have that connection with them. And there's been days where I'm just completely heartbroken because I realized that there's not a lot of me's in this industry doing what I do. I realized with the help of the community, other makers and chefs of the Latino community and the Mexican community, we really go out of our way to uplift and promote each other. It's really helped me learn about different places where these folks are from and just giving me a more sense of community within the Oakland area.
14: This is actually a cross to do an exorcism. This used to have holy water, but it went away. This is an example of one of the gifts our customers bring to us. Last year, we got a little pope from Rome. And we have this corner right here. It's from St. Anthony. People leave money to find the love of their life. We collect the money and we put it in a box. I think that it's working because it's a lot of money there. So I think they're having boyfriends everywhere.
16: It has a lot of like culture around, like for like Mexico and everything.
18: I like how authentically Hispanic it looks with all the crosses,
19: the decorations. It just feels like back at home.
14: How do we decide the decoration? People really want something different. Let's do all Catholic theme. And I'm Catholic and I have to pray. So I can pray right here everywhere. At the beginning, I was losing hope. It was hard. We were doing not too well. And now you see there's a line out the door. A lot of people tell me that we are lucky that we're so busy. But I always say that we're not lucky. We're so blessed. We have so much help from all the saints that we have in here. Like, they're working really hard to give us all these customers. My name is Ambrosio Gonzalez. I'm a chef and owner of La Catedral Cafe on Little Village. And I moved to this corner on 25th and Christiana almost 11 years ago. Most of our customers, they're becoming our friends. They still come in here every week, two times a week. We do have a wait Monday to Sunday. On Saturday and Sunday, you can wait up to 2 hours. Mother's Day, you can wait up to the whole day. Our customers, since day one, they're the ones who come here to wait no matter how long. And it really makes me, I'm gonna cry, okay?
19: I got the chilaquiles.
20: I'm eating the chilaquiles and pejolaos.
21: I had the chilaquiles rancheros and they're awesome.
14: What makes this restaurant special is that we have many chilaquiles. We do have 13 chilaquiles. The green chilaquiles, red chilaquiles, ranchero chilaquiles, chili asado chilaquiles, enfrijolado, guajillo, pico de gallo, mole con pollo, a la diabla, poblano, molcajete sauce, entomatados. That's a recipe from my mom. You can come here 2 weeks and have a different chilaquiles every day. My team, they have angel wings because they're angels. They're the ones making everything happen in here. We actually care about the community because thanks to them, we're here and we have so many gifts. People started bringing things from all over the world when they were traveling. I feel so blessed that they're still supporting this business. Thanks to them, we've been here for 10 years. We have a few ladies that come here to pray, not even to eat anything. They just come here to pray. And I think that's some of the keys that were very successful.
3: Art can inspire, uplift, and give us a whole new perspective on things. On Stroke of Genius, we find creativity from all over the country and take you inside the minds of their brilliant creators. Learn how these artists make some of the most bizarre...
0: Hi, I'm Diana Wood, the crazy power wash artist.
3: Resourceful...
2: Everything around me inspires me.
3: 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When you meet the people behind the art, you get to appreciate every stroke of genius. 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
3: Worth the Wait takes you to the front of America's longest lines to answer one question. Is it worth the wait? From a massive 7-pound burrito to a slice of pie that has locals going crazy, we'll let you know what's worth it and what's not. This is Worth the Wait. This country is full of unusual places to see and amazing things to do. But only the locals really know where to go. On My Go-To, we discover some of the strangest...
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25: When I surf, I don't want to come back on land. 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When I come back on land and I change out, I feel a bit more disabled. But when I'm out on the water, it really makes me feel alive and, you know, intense.
26: 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We were looking at how he was actually surfing, and we said, you know what? We're going to be able to help him take his surfing to a whole nother level.
25: We started collaborating about how could we make a custom surfboard that would work to fit my unique center of gravity, my unique body shape.
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27: We serve a giant flaming hot Cheeto next door. A friend helped me build the machine. It's basically this extruder attached to a flywheel, a 10 horsepower motor. It's flaming hot, so we're inspired by original Cheeto. So we house ferment peppers, and then it's seasoned with cheddar cheese. It's just fun. Another dish I love that we're serving right now is a corn on the cob dish. It's a piece of cod that's been dressed with pieces of corn and served with a clam and melon chowder. We always try to have this kind of fun and whimsical approach when it comes to food. Tasting menus and art can, I think, both be very intimidating, but this space isn't about that. It's very welcoming and inviting, and that's kind of what we're trying to instill in the food and the experience. Whether it's the plateware or the silverware, the tabletops, the settings, or the art on the wall, it's not just about the food here. Hi, I'm Chef Jenner Tomaska, the executive chef and owner of Esme here in Lincoln Park in Chicago. We're a destination restaurant that particularly is involved in the arts community. We have a rotating menu quarterly. Each quarter, we do a different install of art with local artists from around the world. Currently over my shoulder, Zelene Schlossberg is being featured, as well as Griffin Goodman. Both two very different mediums, but also for me, I think, very nostalgic in feeling and emotion. We even asked the school behind me, Francis Parker, their fourth graders actually donated their work. Most of them are very food-centric and food-related. I think there's a couple of images of chefs and sushi over there.
28: My name is Paul Octavius. I am a photographer and the co-founder of iEaters, a creative agency here in Chicago.
27: Last year, our first collaborative efforts was with Paul Octavius. He's a local photographer here. We showcased 12 to 15 of his photos in the space, and we basically created a menu around those photos. So each course paired with one of his pieces.
28: The amazing thing about experiencing your work from the chef's point of view is mind-boggling, because you get to not only look at it, you get to eat it. Growing up, you know, you eat with your eyes, not with your hands, but we like to eat with both, everything. You're eating in a place that is Michelin star, and this is like a museum.
27: We we've taken a bit of a whimsical approach with our current menu. It's very childlike and nostalgic because it is about empowering kids. We always try to partner with some sort of community efforts. Currently, we're working with Kitchen Possible, which is a youth programming group here in Chicago. And a portion of the proceeds of the ticket sales goes back to that foundation. It's about empowering kids in a kitchen setting. It's a series of cooking classes that teach life lessons to kids that don't have access to that. For me, the fun part about doing this is the connection with others, in particular in the arts, how they kind of get from point A to point B, and their craft is very inspiring, and it's also very relatable, and I think food's a good medium for that conversation. I think the idea of putting myself on a blank canvas is a bit intimidating, so to be able to share stories of others is definitely what the space is about. We really are trying to create a platform for people here. You don't have to be educated on food or art to connect to it. It's about crafting the experience and relating to that, right? That's really our story.
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15: The fair is all about the food.
29: You know, there's food here that you can't get nowhere else.
15: There's always something different to try.
29: I love people's faces when they get that food that they can't get nowhere else. The weird, the wacky, the delicious.
15: It's always just a real fun food experiment. Everybody, we just try the things at the fair because it's fun.
29: So new this year is Kool-Aid chicken sandwich. Everyone's talking about chicken sandwiches, right? So I thought I would take it up another notch. I created the cherry Kool-Aid sauce.
15: The Kool-Aid chicken sandwich? Uh-huh. You guys are gonna really try that?
30: Yes.
29: After we fry the chicken breast, we dunk it in the Kool-Aid sauce, and we serve it with a spicy pickle.
30: This tastes so good.
29: The combination of the sweet and the savory with a little spiciness is out of this world.
31: Mmm. Our signature item is a tri-tip sandwich. We do a lot of pulled pork as well. A great item is the pork chop on a stick. Now, obviously, turkey legs are a big seller, but we've been doing tri-tip on the fairgrounds longer than anybody else. Family operation, takes pride in what we do, and come here and eat the food. It's absolutely fantastic.
32: What makes ours the most special is it's the largest funnel cake at the fair. It's made fresh to order. The minute you order it, then that's when they make it.
15: Mmm! This is the real deal right here. Crispy, this is like, they must have just made it. It's nice and warm and gooey.
32: Delicious kettle corn. It's real, using really good expensive oil. And again, he makes it fresh every single hour. Texas donuts. That was our very first stand, and nobody had the giant donuts, so that's what we did. And those are made from scratch, just like in a bakery. It takes hours to make a batch of donuts.
30: This is the best.
33: It seems like every food stand out here, it's like bacon wrapped something, or it's like mouth-watering ribs. So obviously bacon and beer, they go together. Anything deep fried, to be honest with you. There's 32 draft beer stands out here, and each one's a little different for all the people to come out to the fair. You know, they can enjoy a nice cold beer.
29: Not only do I work the fair, but I love to walk the fair. I'm all about the fair, and it's fun to take a walk in the middle of the day and go see what your compadres are doing. The tasty chips, one of my favorites. The tasty chips are delicious.
15: Today, we made some incredible memories. I'm sure we will never stop talking about the time we had a Kool-Aid fried chicken sandwich with pickles. We will never stop talking about the unicorn donut that had sprinkles and a ball of cotton candy on that.
30: It's great.
15: We made the best memories. We had the best time. That's what it's all about. The fair and the food is about making memories and trying new things. So it's always just a real fun food experiment. Everybody, we just try the things at the fair because it's fun.
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5: 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Growing up as a kid, my grandmom cooked a lot. I was drawn to it.
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5: I truly believe what we're doing here is special. You should come out and check us out.
14: It was so natural, you know. I just would be in the kitchen and baking and sharing with people, and there was also the demand for it. You know, people would ask me, can I order a cake? And I was like, well, you can order a cake. And seeing that it was profitable and had the potential to be more profitable made me have an incentive as a young person to just turn it into a business. Yashi Bakes was started in 2015. I've always wanted to have my own business. From a young age, I remember wanting to have a cafe when I was older and wanting to have a bakery. And so when the time came, it just kind of happened naturally.
16: So I realized that she was serious about it because she decided to take the initiative to take it to the next level, which was make this stuff. Don't just think about it, but actually make it. And then she eventually opened up her business on another level at the age of 12. So that's seriousness.
14: So growing up, I've always had this connection to cooking, and part of what's so important about cooking is the flavors and the flavors that come from spices and how those spices can change if you toast them or if you grind them fresh. My parents are Ethiopian and Jamaican. It was always important to me to do something that is also paying homage to my ancestry. And I think it's one of those things that I don't want to lose, you know. And I think by incorporating those flavors, I'm keeping myself connected to those roots.
16: I think the flavor profile of Yashimabet's delicacies is probably what I like most. She has an amazing way of putting all the different spices that she put together. And then there's this crust that is, yeah, to live for.
14: I think some of my favorite spices are definitely cardamom. I like green cardamom and I like black cardamom. I've been using a black cardamom from Ethiopia. It's called Kororima. Fresh ginger is my favorite. So if I'm making a ginger cookie, I'll put fresh ginger, ground ginger, and then crystallized ginger. By putting those three different types of ginger, I'm adding a depth of flavor. Maybe you've had a chocolate chip cookie, you know, hundreds of times in your life, but you haven't had a cookie quite like this because there's those spices that you can't, maybe you can't quite distinguish what they are. They add a warmth, you know, and so I think that's what makes it special and what makes it different.
16: My hope for Yashimabet is that she continue to nurture herself in her own authentic nature and for her to continue to pursue all of her passions.
14: I think there's nothing more important than living in your passion, and when you know what it is that brings you joy and makes you glow, I think that's what you should be doing. There's many parallels that I've learned from entrepreneurship that translate to my personal life as well.
4: We should all be staying active, and here on Pumped, we show you all the different ways members of your community are keeping in shape. Meet people who can make a gym wherever they go.
6: You can literally make anything and everything yours.
4: Proving that age is just a number.
10: How old are you?
6: 80.
4: And challenging what we think is possible.
8: Get up, baby! Get up! That's what I love!
3: Can't breathe.
4: So put on your sweats and join us to get pumped. The extraordinary bond we have with our pets is unlike any other. Here on Pet Project, we consider our furry friends members of the family, and we know you do too. So we're introducing you to some of the most amazing pets we've met.
6: This is a duck I keep seeing everywhere.
4: The owners who go above and beyond to help them out.
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12: You see having Papa Wheelie on camera.
4: 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This country is full of unusual places to see and amazing things to do. But only the locals really know where to go. On My Go-To, we discover some of the strangest...
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4: 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How can we help our neighbors in need? Maybe it's as simple as a smile or a hug.
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4: All Good is about finding everyday people doing good in their communities.
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4: Reaching out.
21: The community has a good heart. I didn't think they would have helped me like this.
4: And putting other people first.
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24: 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It's inspired of our California In-N-Out Burger. 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It's nice and gooey. It has that meat, that cheese, the crispiness from the lettuce.
23: You don't get your traditional tacos here, to be honest with you. Today I had the Anaheim Burger Taco, and it tasted so good. I get it every time because it reminds me of an In-N-Out Burger. And this taco just hits the spot.
0: What sets our tacos apart from what everyone else is doing is we kind of pitch our tacos as TJ style with a Peruvian touch. And what is a Peruvian touch? It's tacos like the Lomo Saltado tacos. We're, in a way, the creators of that, and that's what really has set us apart. My name is Danny Rodriguez. I'm the founder of Pablito's Tacos, and we're here in Burbank, California. I love to see the customer's reaction when they first try our food, because, you know, our tacos have that special little extra taste that nobody else has, and that's a Peruvian influence in our tacos.
11: Lomo Saltado is the best taco I've ever had.
15: Very, very good.
0: Really, what Lomo Saltado is, it has a lot of that Asian influence in Peruvian food. So when we get the steak on the wok, and then we throw Roma tomatoes and red onions and soy sauce, oyster sauce, red wine vinegar, we flame that, and that meat and the veggies marinate in a beautiful flavor. But really, what takes us to the next level is always that green sauce that you see in a lot of Peruvian restaurants. And it's got so popular that it got coined as a crack sauce, because people is like, man, I'm hooked on your sauce. What is it? And you really want to know what's in the crack sauce? I bet you want to know.
11: Next time I come back, I'm going to be ordering those tacos.
4: We should all be staying active. And here on Pumped, we show you all...
6: You can literally...
4: We should all be staying active. And here on Pumped, we show you all the different ways members of your community are keeping in shape. Meet people who can make a gym wherever they go.
6: You can literally make anything and everything yours.
4: Proving that age is just a number.
18: How old are you?
6: 80.
4: And challenging what we think is possible.
8: Get up, baby. Get up. That's what I love. I can't breathe.
4: So put on your sweats and join us to get pumped. The extraordinary bond we have with our pets is unlike any other. Here on Pet Project, we consider our furry friends members of the family, and we know you do, too. So we're introducing you to some of the most amazing pets we've met.
6: This is a duck I keep seeing everywhere.
4: The owners who go above and beyond to help them out.
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4: And the stories of resilient pets that inspire us all.
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4: 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Learn how these artists make some of the most bizarre...
19: Hi, I'm Diana Wood, the crazy power wash artist.
4: Resourceful...
25: Everything around me inspires me.
4: 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When you meet the people behind the art, you get to appreciate every stroke of genius.
26: 1, 2, 1, 2, 3, go.
27: So my name is Christina Melville, and I'm a Moco Jumbo. I want the world to know that this is something good to do, and for the 12 years I've been doing it with me growing up, I can honestly say this did keep me out of trouble. It started in Africa, and then it was brought to the Caribbean. And you see a lot in carnivals, basically all over the Caribbean. And now it was brought here to Brooklyn. I did fall many of times. And I mean, I just learned from it so I know what to do next time. It's something good to do for the youth to do. And you basically get to experience new things.
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28: It's really, really exciting.
29: It's the best vegan Mexican food
2: ever. Taco Tuesday is an awesome deal. I think you get two for $6. So we come, we love it. He now loves it.
5: The tacos are fresh. They have a lot of variety. I'm about 15 minutes away. Their food is worth the trip.
7: Hibiscus is a flower. We make tacos out of it. It's really popular. A lot of people think it's weird when they hear about it, and then we tell them try it out and they love it. We are at Vegan by El Zamorano in Costa Mesa, California. And the idea came to be because I went vegan about 7 years ago and I couldn't find any vegan Mexican restaurants. So that's why we started selling our food as a pop-up, eventually turned into a restaurant. The hibiscus flower is a local favorite for sure. It's a big seller. First we boil it, we saute it with onions, garlic, seasonings, and then we top it with cilantro, onion, pineapple, and guacamole, green salsa. And it's just the party of flavors going on in there.
2: It's amazing. It's tasty. It feels authentic. So we first discovered Vegan by El Zamorano when they were just a pop-up. And you can tell when you eat the tacos, it's just like so fresh and delicious. But if you're not vegan, it's also incredible.
5: They can meet the needs of somebody who can't eat gluten. They're just fabulous.
2: Come here for the tacos.
10: We do a lot of handcrafted chocolates. We have basically no automation. So, I mean, a piece of our candy, you may take two pieces and they may not be exactly the same. Ours are definitely not uniform in any way. Being that they're handmade, you're never going to get machine consistency. The two big items, coconut cream and peanut butter. I mean, we have, what, eight different flavors of buttercreams now, you know. We're always trying to come up with a new flavor.
14: They usually like it. People recognize quality. I think that's the most important thing. And everything's just made the same old-fashioned way.
10: You can keep your quality high. You're going to keep your customers happy. It's a staple. It's kind of what people grew up with, what they're used to.
14: They started in 1935. My grandfather, during the Depression, was working as a paper box salesman, dealing with the candy makers in Philadelphia. There used to be many, many candy makers. They needed extra money, so he started making candy in the kitchen. Then they moved down into the basement, and then they needed more room, so they built the front part of the shop. And then needed more room, so they built this part of the shop.
10: Well, Mike's been here quite a bit longer than me. I mean, I remember coming over as a young kid, my dad would come over and help.
14: We're using the same equipment.
10: A lot of it is extremely old. A lot of the equipment you can't even get parts for anymore. Mike kind of takes care of the chocolate and the bookwork, and I do the cooking and a lot of the maintenance to keep the equipment running.
15: Milk or dark or white.
14: It starts with there with the bottom coat. You have to do that for creams especially. That puts a harder bottom on. And then it goes through the enrober, which is chocolate waterfall, covers the outside, and then gets another bottom coat on. And
10: the candy goes into a tunnel, and there's a cool air blowing from an air conditioner, which helps set the chocolate. By the time it gets to the end, it's actually cooled enough that you can touch it without marking it.
14: Easter and Christmas seasons, that's the big key season.
10: We try to offer different assortments of things, all different price ranges, so that we can fit the budgets of most of the people. If you really like the quality of what you're getting, you're going to come back. We get a lot of local people. Oh, I've been here. I've lived up here for 25 years, 30 years, driven past this place hundreds of times, never paid any attention. But I think a lot of it is, you know, word of mouth. A lot of people have really put in a lot of heart and expressed a lot of good memories about things that we've done over the years.
4: Art can inspire, uplift, and give us a whole new perspective on things. On Stroke of Genius, we find creativity from all over the country and take you inside the minds of their brilliant creators. Learn how these artists make some of the most bizarre...
16: Hi, I'm Diana Wood, the crazy power wash artist.
4: Resourceful...
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4: And unique artwork from communities around the country. When you meet the people behind the art, you get to appreciate every stroke of genius. Ever walk by a really long food line and think, those people are crazy?
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4: Worth the Wait takes you to the front of America's longest lines to answer one question. Is it worth the wait? From a massive 7-pound burrito to a slice of pie that has locals going crazy, we'll let you know what's worth it and what's not. This is Worth the Wait. This country is full of unusual places to see and amazing things to do. But only the locals really know where to go. On My Go-To, we discover some of the strangest...
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21: So, Joseph, you got a friend who's 82 years old and playing video games?
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21: Boo! 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
29: If there's anything we learned in Philly, they love good food and they love good deals. We have the pork carnitas tacos with a habanero salsa, pickled onions. It's $25 per person. Taco Tuesday, we don't do it in New York City. We only do it here. This is the crispy cauliflower taco with lime aioli. We sort of had an idea it was going to be popular, but it's really popular. On average, in a 5-hour span, we're doing 1,200 tacos. So to put that into perspective, we normally do that in about a week. Just come eat good food and have fun. And the margaritas, of course, right? Like everybody loves margaritas, so we make some damn good margaritas. We're in Añejo, and we're located in Northern Liberties. And Añejo in Spanish means aged. So if you look around, there's a lot of reclaimed wood and a lot of aged components to the concept. And here we serve a ton of Mexican-inspired dishes along with some tacos. This is the fish taco with a lime poblano slaw. It's beer battered. There was a lot of great opportunity here in Philadelphia, and we have some friends who are our partners here. When we were presented with the opportunity, it just seemed like a no-brainer to bring this concept outside of New York, and we thought Philly would get it. It's been awesome. Our Al Pastor chicken tacos with pineapple and pickled onions. I'm a Puerto Rican heritage. I was born in New York, but living in the South Bronx where I grew up, there was a huge Mexican population around me. And I was often exposed to those ingredients, and I never really shied away from it. I kind of found it interesting. When I was given the opportunity, I knew exactly where to go back to, and I just kind of went to my old neighborhood, and I started talking to some of those people that I met when I was younger, exploring those markets. And then my first trip to Mexico just... it felt like home to me. It made me fall in love with the cuisine. I take a lot of pride in knowing the cuisine and learning about it every day. This is our lamb barbacoa taco. It's $25 per person. Some of these tacos, a la carte varieties, range anywhere from $14 to $16 a plate for two pieces. So to be able to come in for $25 a person and sort of experience it all, it's a no-brainer. Only on Tuesdays. We sort of had an idea it was going to be popular, but it's really popular. And you have a choice of 7 options. This is our shrimp taco with pico de gallo and cotija cheese. The most popular is the shrimp taco, without a doubt. We do 300 shrimp tacos, and then everything else sort of falls in under that. We sort of made it more family style, going more towards that direction of getting back and congregating and being with the people at your table. And we give it to you on a tray. We encourage you to sort of order tacos for the table, and we'll put all the tacos together, and then everybody just has at it. It's been a hit. It's a lot. It's a lot of tacos, a lot of tortillas.
13: We start with a $2.95 smash burger during our happy hour, and then it goes all the way up to the gold standard that is $700.
30: This is like Maserati Chanel burger.
13: Even the bun, we took care to gold plate that with edible 24 karat gold, and we have the Japanese A5 meat. So that starts it off. It then is layered with Wexford aged cheddar. It's aged for over a year. We add black shaved truffle. We add Italian caviar. And we add lobster, but we flambe it in Louis the 13th. It's complemented with fries that have Manuka grade MGO plus. And to top it all off, you get a 1-ounce pour of the Louis 13 as well. So
0: so it's a full-on experience. It's not your everyday burger, but, you know, for people that want to have that full and gourmet, creative burger. We are living the burger life here. So we are more than just a beer garden now. We're a burger bar. And then we also have a nightlife type of vibe as well. We've been here for over a decade. My brother and I rebranded, new menu. We remodeled some of this space as well. And so with that came a new name, DBG. It all is a colorful, energetic, cool vibe. We wanted to handcraft these gourmet burgers, and we do grind in-house. We use Creekstone Farm meat, which is a high-end quality. This is a treat yourself. We have everything from the cheapest burger in the city to the most expensive burger in the city and everything in between. We have about 10, 11 if you're counting the happy hour burger. $2.95 for happy hour. And it's our smash burger. It's the same meat in smaller size. And then we have our non-burger burger. It's the lamb burger. Yes. And the name of this is You Don't Eat No Meat, I Make Lamb. Who doesn't love, you know, a lamb burger, and we grind that in-house as well. We had a lot of fun making the menu, and my brother, he's the one that was like, let's do a really accessible one, and let's get really creative with it, and it just evolved to, like I said, the most expensive in the city, and I believe in the country as well. But with that, you just definitely get the experience without committing to a nearly $5,000 bottle of Louis XIII. It's an elevated burger for sure. This is our El Diablo, so it does have a little heat to it. We start with our 8-ounce house blend, and we have our pepper jack on it. There's a chili cream cheese. It has sauteed jalapenos, pickles, and a garlic aioli and tomato. We have two dessert burgers. It's fried ice cream. It's coated in shoestring fry. And it is vanilla flavor. And so, like, what do you think of with the burger and milkshake and fries? So it's all of that in one bite. Now, we always love pushing the envelope and getting creative, handcrafting, and making everything gourmet and elevated, but also accessible.
1: 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Tell us on social media.
6: What is true kindness? 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
26: This is All Good.
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35: You are a very good friend.
32: My rescue partner Danny and I, we had been volunteering with other rescues, and more we're noticing there's so many pit bulls in New Jersey that need our help. And as much as they need our help, they're the last ones to receive the help. And so we felt inspired to create our own nonprofit organization where we could save the lives of our local New Jersey pit bulls.
36: This is Avery.
32: She's like 6 to 8 months, and she was found in South Jersey on the side of the road in the freezing cold in December alone with two back broken legs. We see both ends of the spectrum. We have dogs that are surrendered to us in fairly good condition, physically, mentally, emotionally, and then we see the absolute worst. So we've had dogs that were set on fire, puppies set on fire with blow torches. We've had animals that are literally bleeding and covered in cuts and scabs. We had a full-grown pit bull surrendered, or picked up as a stray rather, at 17 pounds, and she should be more 40. So it's not so much always what's visible in terms of the condition that they're in, but there's always a lot going on underneath. So there's a lot of emotional, mental trauma as well.
37: You know, in the beginning, you don't see them at their best, and at times they, you know, they have their issues, and to be able to watch them grow and get past everything they've been through. It's a big part of why I wanted to work with pit bulls, why I started volunteering with pit bulls.
2: It's so sad that she's gone through this, but this dog is such a morale boost for the hospital because even on your worst day, you know, she's here, you're seeing her grow, you know, you lose a patient, but you can go hug Avery. Like, we're really lucky that she's here because she's brought so many people happiness already.
32: A part of what we do as a rescue is every single dog that we have, we cover their vaccines, we cover their spay or neuter. We never, ever adopt out an animal that's unaltered. Normally they need x-rays, ultrasounds, medications, so it does become a bit extensive. I mean, we've had vet bills for a single dog upwards to $15,000
37: to $20,000. Hi, guys! We do all of this in our free time. We don't make a salary. Everything is, you know, run by donations and volunteers, and we're lucky enough to have a great, you know, group of core volunteers who help us process applications, do reference checks and home checks and things like that, and we wouldn't be able to do what we do without those people.
32: We love the challenge of pit bulls because there is the stereotype against them, and a lot of people are afraid of them, and they're not as desirable as like a small fluffy dog. And so we love that challenge, and we feel like we want to be their voice, and we want to advocate for them, and we want to educate the public that these dogs are inherently good. They're not dangerous monsters like people want us to believe that they are. And if you go to any shelter, the majority of the animals there will be the pit bulls. So why not the pit bulls?
37: It doesn't just end with us. Like, if we see a dog and we can't pull it, we're looking for someone else who can. You know, we're going to reach out to all of our rescue friends and see, like, if they're able to help. Because sometimes we're full. At the end of the day, we can't take every single dog.
32: Jersey Pits Rescue, we're small, but we're mighty. And we're just here to save lives.
26: You're watching All Good.
3: It's much more comfortable to read in front of a dog and then in front of a class, and that's what helps me read more fluently when I do read in front of my class.
4: Do you like school?
5: As a kid, learning how to read isn't always the easiest process, but one nonprofit is creating a safe space where kids can read to their furry friends.
7: Chairs are good for people and pets.
8: For kids, reading is a very daunting and anxious activity. They continue to work on it through their elementary school years. And being able to read to a dog that has no judgment, that will sit there calmly and listen to you, really helps build their confidence and allows them to continue working on what they need to bring their reading skills up.
9: Dogs don't really judge you, so it's easier to read. And if you make a mistake, it's you don't feel that embarrassed around a dog. And it just makes you feel more, like, less stressed if you were reading in front of an entire class or reading group.
10: Then I lifted up her hair to look in her eyes. They were clear and bright.
14: Rosie, you are a very good visiting dog. I said, you are a very good friend.
16: When I first brought the program here, I was a little concerned that they were just going to be focused on the dog and they weren't going to want to read. But one memory sticks out in my mind where they just sat down and they were like, no, we have to read. She's listening, we have to read. So it was like they really took ownership of it, and this was something serious to them, but in a very relaxed kind of way.
8: The program has been going on for a very long time. Basically, we have the public who comes to Bidoe with their own personal animals. They're trained at Bidoe, and they are registered with another organization that we work with. And then they are certified to go out and visit schools and nursing homes and hospitals. It is an amazing program. The Reading to Dogs program itself is wonderful. You get to see that relationship between kids and animals. And it really gives them the confidence that they need to continue their reading. And it builds a relationship with them and the pet.
14: Definitely when you read, and let's say you're confused on a word, when you read it, speak confident about it, because that's what we're really learning here, is to read confidently. Like, we're not reading like we're not stopping on a word. If we read confidently, that's how we get to read more fluently.
26: Still to come.
18: Our vision is to change the way the world thinks about adults with disabilities.
0: We should all be staying active. And here on Pumped, we show you all the different ways members of your community are keeping in shape. Meet people who can make a gym wherever they go.
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0: Proving that age is just a number.

0: We should all be staying active. And here on Pumped, we show you all the different ways members of your community are keeping in shape. Meet people who can make a gym wherever they go.
1: You can literally make anything and everything yours.
0: Proving that age is just a number.
2: How old are you?
1: 80.
0: And challenging what we think is possible.
3: Get up, baby. Get up. That's what I love.
1: Can't breathe.
0: So put on your sweats and join us to get pumped. The extraordinary bond we have with our pets is unlike any other. Here on Pet Project, we consider our furry friends members of the family, and we know you do, too. So we're introducing you to some of the most amazing pets we've met.
4: This is a duck I keep seeing everywhere.
0: The owners who go above and beyond to help them out.
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0: So give yourself a treat and join us on Pet Project. This country is full of unusual places to see and amazing things to do. But only the locals really know where to go. On My Go-To, we discover some of the strangest...
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0: 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On Stroke of Genius, we find creativity from all over the country and take you inside the minds of their brilliant creators. Learn how these artists make some of the most bizarre...
9: Hi, I'm Diana Wood, the crazy power wash artist.
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14: I'm 67 years old.
15: It's a coveted spot at Brookwood to be working in the cafe.
16: This job is exciting. I get to meet different people, and I just love my job here.
15: I've been to hotels. I mean, I've helped people with small restaurants.
17: Crazy Orange Mint, Thyme, Lemon Balm.
15: You know, open them and keep them going.
17: Oregano is doing great.
15: It was fun, but I was still looking for something a little bit different.
14: I dearly love the cafe.
16: I'm a hostess, so I go to the tables with the menus, and I say the specials and the soup of the day.
15: You'll meet Charlie Stubbs. He's one of the guys that works with me in the back.
18: Anyway, allow me to introduce myself. My name is Charlie Stubbs. I'm the head expediter of this cafe.
15: Charlie's a lot of fun.
18: Stacked up and ready to go and clean some plates and stuff. There's a lot to do of the works.
13: Think of the anxiety that people with intellectual disabilities and mental illness, autism, think of the anxiety they feel of trying to fit in this round hole when they're a square peg.
12: To watch them get a job, a real job, not a play job, and one that is producing things people like, it's just a miracle. I think the fact that we provide training to teach them how to develop a skill, and that skill contributes to the next guy's skill, which then contributes to what we're trying to produce.
13: It may have taken 6 years to learn how to paint. We don't have timelines here.
16: Enjoy your lunch. To see the smiles on those people's faces and saying, thank you, Michelle, for all you do.
19: Thank you, Michelle.
16: That just makes me have a smile, and I just love my job.

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1: In society today, we have a mixture of all kinds of abilities and disabilities. And one of the things that we try to do is to capitalize on their abilities. 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
5: Worth the Wait takes you to the front of America's longest lines to answer one question. Is it worth the wait? From a massive 7-pound burrito to a slice of pie that has locals going crazy, we'll let you know what's worth it and what's not. This is Worth the Wait. This country is full of unusual places to see and amazing things to do. But only the locals really know where to go. On My Go-To, we discover some of the strangest...
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5: 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And who knows them better than the locals? On My Go-To, we head on down the side streets to find the beloved places you won't want to miss. Join us to find all the secret spots that the locals love on My Go-To. The extraordinary bond we have with our pets is unlike any other. Here on Pet Project, we consider our furry friends members of the family, and we know you do too. So we're introducing you to some of the most amazing pets we've met. So give yourself a treat and join us on Pet Project. Art can inspire, uplift, and give us a whole new perspective on things. On Stroke of Genius, we find creativity from all over the country. When you meet the people behind the art, you get to appreciate every stroke of genius.
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11: I think it's a pretty cool thing they got going on here.
12: I think it's great.
4: El Pizarrón es más que nada para ayudar a la gente con necesidades, gente que son los homeless o tienen trabajo, pueden ayudarse con un lonche gratis, ya está pagado por alguien más. Ya además llegan ellos, toman el recibo, lo dan a la caja y toman su lonche gratis.
13: Lovely idea. I think everybody should do that. Every restaurant should have something like that. I think it's beautiful.
4: We started 3.5 years ago, so it was just an idea. We started seeing homeless community increasing in this area, so we felt they had the need to help somebody else. The board is pretty much like a pay forward. If you want to help somebody else with a free meal, they can definitely help out. We start with a couple of people, giving it helping out, pitching out with the idea, and then we're expanding it. We start letting know everybody that we're doing that. So pretty much it's like a word of mouth.
11: I see a lot of people using it. I see a lot of people helping out others. Just to have that ability for somebody to pay it forward is a pretty good thing.
4: We don't keep track of how many we give out. So someday it could be 10, could be more than that, could be less. And they're all gone at the end of the day. They do mainly that small meal, which the meal is just two tacos, rice and beans. That comes with a free soda, salsa, everything included. I got regular people, they do buy it weekly or daily.
0: There's a lot of people out there that need help. And I think it's great. If you can help, do it.
12: Viene la gente, casi la mayoría es la gente que no tiene casa. 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
14: The people can come in and get something to eat and have a place to sit out of the rain and maybe go to the bathroom and take care of themselves, and I think it's wonderful. People like to help.
4: I like the fact that we can help each other.
3: You're watching All Good.
15: He need a heater?
16: Yeah.
15: So you guys can stay warm, okay? Tent City is a place where there's homeless families. There are people who have no place to live, nowhere to go, nowhere to turn to. They work it up into a reality that we couldn't even imagine to wake up to. They wake up to the rats. They wake up to the birds. They wake up to the freezing cold. Right here in Chicago on Lakeshore and Wilson Drive. All right, Tent City, I'm getting ready to give you your propane tanks. This is Pastor. Come and get your propane tanks and your heaters. My name is Kerry Gitron, and down here at Tent City, they call me Pastor. I was a pastor for more than 8 years, and I woke up and discovered that God wanted me to do something more, and I felt that he wanted me to take action and change lives. How many tanks you need? I'm going to give you four.
17: Thank you. Go get
15: it. Take care of it.
17: I will.
15: Okay. I began to call family and friends. I went to the bank and I took money out, and we started purchasing heaters and propane tanks. And I said, we're taking this stuff back down there. Oh, I got some toiletries, you guys. Deodorant. What y'all need? We bring in toiletries. We've been able to gather and give out over 40 heaters through personal donations from family and friends and out of our pocket. We constantly are working with families here trying to find out what meets their needs. I went and got a whole lot of propane tanks for you guys, man. Take you guys down and get something to eat. I'm a husband. I'm a father of 6 children, 4 biological, 2 adopted sons. I work 3 jobs every day, and I still find time to do this, to come out 3 times a week and be with these families and find out where can we meet needs, how can we assist them, and how can we help them.
18: He actually helped us a lot by bringing us propane and make sure that we stay warm during the wintertime.
17: If we didn't have him and we didn't have other people, I mean, we'd all be froze.
15: On my 40th birthday, I started this mission, and I've already been able to tap into the lives of over 100 plus people and changing their lives and helping them with the different needs that they have. We must help them. I must help them to bring hope where they've been hopeless, and that's what we've been doing here in Tent City. We're bringing hope.
3: More Good is coming right up.
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16: Worth the Wait takes you to the front of America's longest lines to answer one question. Is it worth the wait? From a massive 7-pound burrito to a slice of pie that has locals going crazy, we'll let you know what's worth it and what's not. This is Worth the Wait. This country is full of unusual places to see and amazing things to do. But only the locals really know where to go. On My Go-To, we discover some of the strangest...
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23: 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Just about everyone lives in the same building.
24: Really unique. 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
24: We're not a homogenous group. We've got our Filipinos, we've got our Samoans, you've got your white, you've got natives here. Instead of whatever else, you know, is causing strife, you know, causing controversy, we have to get along here.
27: People from all walks of life have ended up here in Whittier. And here we are, together.
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19: The amount of food that just a small number of students can donate is pretty impressive. You know, during the school, we educate their minds, but out here, we're educating hearts.
28: It should bring you great comfort knowing that the grapes you're picking today are going to help feed families that otherwise would not have access to them. In the week of Thanksgiving.
19: So Harvesting Hope is a student-led organization that started here in Tulare County where students come out and we pick fruit. And all of our harvest is donated to local food banks.
29: All right, have fun, everybody!
19: On any given harvest, we have anywhere from 3 to 10 different schools. Today we have 6 acres of grapes to pick.
30: Liliana Casanova. I'm from Tulare Western High School, and we're here out here picking grapes. I think we're done with our crate. I'm going to go take our crate. It's not just giving money. It's actually going out and picking the fruit. It makes me feel really good. I feel fulfilled, like I'm actually doing something with my life.
19: What really shocked my students was learning that although Tulare County is one of the leading agricultural producing regions in the country, 25% of the residents of Tulare County go to bed hungry. They live under the federal poverty level. And so that was alarming to them. And they felt that they wanted to do something as opposed to, you know, learning about history. I'd like to say that they decided to be part of making history. You know, as a teacher, I've noticed that young people want to make a difference. They understand that, you know, the fruit that they're holding is going to end up on someone's table.
31: The intimacy of having students actually touch and gather the food that is coming to the people in need is really moving.
30: And honestly, I don't mind waking up early on Saturday mornings to come do this. It's one of my favorite things to do. I had to, like, it's Thanksgiving, like, you want to give back to your community. I really love it. It's giving me a new appreciation and a new, like, pride, I guess, for being from Tulare County, because it's hard work. It's hard work.
3: You're watching All Good.
32: That's it. The more we grind, the more we shine. Every day and every way to get better and better. Time! puts it out. Nice job.
0: Coach Mark is a very inspiring person, and he's, like, changing people's lives on the daily.
32: Excellent job, Sammy.
0: He's helping so many kids every single day. I feel like we need more people like him in our world, so, like, our world could be better.
32: Success is 80% mindset, 20% mechanics. Stand up, attention. Let's level up, team. Let's level up, team. Whoa! Yeah, give us some energy. My name is Coach Mark Moore, and I'm the owner and the head coach of Underground Martial Arts and Fitness Center, where we are the dojo that makes a difference.
1: Who's that?
32: My success and attitude are my
1: responsibility.
32: Once you take that responsibility, you now take the power. Our motto here is to be 10 feet tall and bully-proof, and we always tell our students how to be fit, focused, and fired up. Go, aspire, go, aspire. Excellent job, attention. When you step on the mat in a martial arts school, it's about you and your own self-development. The only person you compare to is the person that you were the last class. Jimmy, you're locked in right now, Jimmy.
2: Let's say you're having trouble with school or something at home. This is one place for you to just let that go. No matter what happens, he's going to find the positive.
32: Fire! We're always looking for what they're doing great at, and we boost that. You got the perfect teammate, doing great.
4: His ability to mold and change so many lives motivates and inspires anyone that walks through the door, and not only is he making a difference, but now all of our students are now bringing it back to their school.
32: Yeah, let's go! The best way you can teach a child, a teen, or even an adult good character is teaching how to give. But it's about the service. The more you help people get what they want, you'll have everything that you want.
0: We all go out into the community, and we learn from that, and we try to go out and help in different areas. We have a bunch of fundraisers here that we do every year for autism awareness, mental health issues. It's amazing.
32: I started the martial arts when I was 13. That's when I needed it most. My grandfather committed suicide. My father committed suicide. So it sits close to my heart, and I'm always battling it. So that's why I'm always working on myself. That's why I'm always giving, because it always keeps my level of happiness up. And I know at this age, it's important to them as well. This way, we can make a difference in their lives and help them grow from the inside out. A lot of times what we do, unfortunately, we blame other people for not the things that we don't have. But you have the power. 5% better. 5% what?
6: Better.
32: Everyone stand up, attention. Better. 1, 2, 3. 5% better. You're out of here. Nice job, team.
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15: All right, let's do it.
17: Everyone's got one.
18: This is the place to do it.
17: Their favorite spot.
33: They're usually in awe.
17: You have to see it to believe it.
34: This is a dream for me.
35: It's just sheer joy.
36: There's nothing like this in the world.
17: You love them.
18: Don't even get me started.
17: And tell everyone who will listen.
35: Amazing.
18: So fun.
37: Let's go check it out.
17: This is my go-to.
37: You only live once, man. Give it a shot.
38: The style steam beer was born in San Francisco in the Gold Rush days. The one very important process that defines what steam beer is the fermentation process. We're fermenting at a warmer than normal temperature, which really gives steam beer its signature flavor. This company is steeped in history, so if you learn those stories, you can have the beer that really tells the story. That connection is really important. The Anchor Steam beer, it's the same way it's always been. Companies that operate for 10 years, 20 years in a city call themselves the fabric of a city. We've been here since 1896, 126 years. We're a bedrock business of this city. We have literally grown up with San Francisco. Before Prohibition, every brewery in San Francisco was making steam beer. They were all making beer the same way because they didn't have ice. And after Prohibition, refrigeration was available here all the breweries really went back to making lager beer the way that it had always been made, at very cold temperatures. And for some reason, this company, Anchor, decided that we are going to keep doing it the old-fashioned way. Fritz Maytag recognized the historical significance of this beer, of this small company that had preserved this process. And that's what he fell in love with. And he bought the company. And from there, he just went on a mission to improve the quality of the beer. He ended up bringing it to the whole world. This is my home. I've been here for almost 38 years. It means a lot to me. My history started here in a summer job in 1984. I took a part-time job on the packaging line, and I now hold the position of brewmaster. So I've had quite an extensive history here.
6: I was a young college student, starting to enjoy beer for the first time. And then the next thing I know, a job opening popped up here, and being the home brewer that I was at the time and getting more and more interested in beer, I said, oh, I better give this a shot. And a week after that, I was on the line washing kegs.
38: My job as brewmaster is really to preserve our core beers, our classic beers, as true to style as they always have been. They really are history in a bottle. It's one of the biggest challenges in brewing is consistency. Crops change over years, water changes, and it's the biggest challenge we face versus, say, the wine industry, where they can say this year was better than last year. They can tell you that. We have to make this beer the same year over year. Being at a company that was a leader in a space, starting off the craft brew trend, it was just really fun and really interesting. Working for Fritz Maytag was like working for Willy Wonka. But you were making beer.
6: Since 1975, we've been coming out with a Christmas ale every year, different recipe, different tree on the label, different ingredients. So it's something that we really look forward to as brewers, because we know regardless of anything else, that beer is going to be a different beer every year. So we get to have a little fun there. You know, we use secret ingredients, so to say, every year, kind of going in different parts of the process. So it's always fun and different. So another place that we're really excited about is Public Taps. This is our innovation lab, so to speak, where we innovate with our new products, and also just want somewhere where people can come try the beer anytime that fits for them.
38: My greatest reward is coming up with a new beer that is, I think, fantastic, and just putting out a quality beer that gets into our consumers' hands the way the brewer intended it to be drank.
6: It means a lot to see people enjoying our products all across the country. It's just a highlight of my days.
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22: We have this beautiful Yunza tree in our main dining room, decorated with these beautiful ribbons and pompons, and people can actually dine around it, have like a private event or just a regular dinner. 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And we focus in here on our charcoal rotisserie grill.
25: We have the 100% Peruvian flavor here. 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
21: 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It's just delicious, and you have to try it.
25: This is the panceta crocante, pork belly, crispy skin, very juicy and crispy.
0: 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I like it because it's juicy.
21: 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You have to come and try our drinks, such as Nikkei Sour, which is a twist for Pisco Sour, but we're using sake instead. This is called Sangria because in Jaranita, we have chill vibes and you can relax and have your party here. Cheers.
1: I think the best thing about this place is you know you're always going to get good food, good drinks.
20: 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I have Peruvian food many, many, many times. And that's why I come back here because the food is really good and very authentic.
1: 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I'll definitely come back to Juanita, but not without my lovely friends.
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35: It's just sheer joy.
28: It's Philly. It's Philly. This is how you start. You know, it's like, you know, it's funny. I posted on my social media, you know, as I'm leaving my house at 7:30 this morning, getting everything situated. It's time to punch in, right? This is how you start your Sunday. This is how you start every home game.
29: There's no better place to be than right here for an Eagles game.
30: Vibe is just anticipation of the Eagles going to battle.
29: The reason you want to come to Jethro is the people. The people here, they come up to your tailgate. Everybody's friends with one another, you know. They come up, give them a sandwich, a beer, play some games with them. We're all friendly here, you know. Jethro beats any other line.
30: Saying Jethro's like part of the family, you know. You don't have to say anything but one word and everyone knows what you're talking about.
29: Totally different vibe. I've been at the other lots. They're all good. This one, hands down, the best.
30: My father-in-law is Tony Iacobucci. He started doing this, I guess, in the 60s or 70s. He goes back to Franklin Field. But when I met my wife and joined in, it was 78, 79, 80 in that time frame. And I've been bringing my children, but mostly my son, for all those years. And now not today. My son is here and my grandson. So it's a nice generational thing.
28: We got our parking passes in Jetro. We set our grill out, and we're hanging around a whole bunch of people, and somebody comes over and says, man, I absolutely love your grill. And from that point forward, we met a whole group of people, and we've been tailgating with them ever since.
30: There's a lot of Italians in this family, but they would not plan a child's christening or birthday party until they looked at the Eagle schedule. Honest to God. You know, the women run things, right? But if so-and-so's little Johnny's having a birthday party, well, let's look at the schedule, because we don't want to plan it on a get-home game. God's honest truth.
28: It's just like a family. You know what? You forgot your ketchup at home. You run next door. You find somebody that brought ketchup. Next door neighbor, you know, just like borrowing a brown sugar. Let me borrow some ketchup. It's the coolest thing ever. I mean, you think about it. All the ills in the world, you know, on Sunday, you put that all behind you, right? You're hanging out with your family. You're focused on the birds. You're having a good time before the game, you know, heading to the stadium. Enjoy the game. Come back to the parking lot and then tailgate a little bit more because it takes forever to get out. Any given Sunday, that's what we're out here to do. Any given Sunday. We love the birds, we love tailgate, and it's part of the culture.
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5: 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Is it worth the wait? From a massive 7-pound burrito to a slice of pie that has locals going crazy, we'll let you know what's worth it and what's not. This is Worth the Wait. This country is full of unusual places to see and amazing things to do. But only the locals really know where to go. On My Go To, we discover some of the strangest...
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22: It's a great place to look for birds.
23: It's the nation's only high school student-run natural history museum. I have 64 kids that I teach how to run a museum. The concepts that I teach my kids, they reflect more of the modern-day conservation issues that we're dealing with. Things like habitat loss, things like poaching, things like climate change. There's aspects of animal husbandry that have to occur with this. There's aspects of building and exhibit maintenance that have to come with this. There's aspects of public speaking and giving tours that have to come with this.
24: When a family comes here on the weekend, they can expect to be brought into this really immersive environment with all these different animals, all these different things to look at.
0: we have really cool animals and really cool taxidermy. And then after we get them with that hook, we tell them about the animal and we tell them what they can do to help conserve them and what other people are doing to help conserve them.
24: We're teaching kids about conservation stories and really showing them animals and getting them inspired about protecting animals.
1: Our goal is to influence the next generation of conservationists through ecological education. And I think this is a great place to start.
2: The program started with one major taxidermy donation from the legendary former mayor of Santa Rosa, Hugh Cotting. He wanted to shut down his natural history museum. So he was looking for places to get rid of his taxidermy. Ron Head, our wonderful visionary founder, he goes up to the Cotting Natural History Museum. They have a handshake deal where Cotting donates the entirety of his collection. Ron Head used all of his connections as a teacher, all of his networking that he had built in his 35-year career as a teacher to bring people in from this community to build this place. This was all for kids in the community, you know, to learn and be mystified and be inspired by wildlife, both in the past, like our T-Rex, or wildlife in the present, like our snakes.
4: We have roughly 40 live animals in the museum. We have birds, we have mammals, and we have reptiles and amphibians, and we also have insects. Part of what the students do is give tours here at the museum to the elementary schools. And recently, because of the COVID precautions, Mr. Takata developed what he calls the Zoo Hall, where he takes a group of students and a particular set of animals, and we take it to the school so that the elementary schools don't miss out on this experience.
24: Their faces light up and they start smiling, and all their attention goes to that snake. And I get to find that perfect moment to also say, hey, you know, this animal is kind of in trouble. You want to see what you can do to help it?
8: I think that's probably the most amazing part, just, you know, getting people interested in things that they don't hear about very often. They're learning something that they haven't learned before, and it just shows in their face, and that's such a special thing.
11: It's shown me how important it really is to teach these things to people and to get this information out there, because that's the only way we're going to be able to make a difference, is by telling more people and showing them how they can help.
4: After 30 years, we're still impacting the community. We're still impacting the students.
12: I learned, like, just how big the world is, really, and how much we still have to learn. And so now my college major is zoology.
0: I will come back to this museum for the rest of my life. I'll be 80 years old, and I'll take my great-grandchildren here.
2: I want to do what I can to inspire my kids now so that they can do what they need to do as adult community members of our global community to try and fix the problems that we've caused over the last 150 years as a species. If I can do that, shoot, that's more important than anything I could have ever done as a teacher. Shoot, I did something that could help change the world.
1: We can correct our mistakes, that we can teach and we can influence the next generation to take action and do the right thing.
5: Art can inspire, uplift, and give us a whole new perspective on things. On Stroke of Genius, we find creativity from all over the country and take you inside the minds of their brilliant creators. Learn how these artists make some of the most bizarre...
3: Hi, I'm Diana Wood, the crazy power wash artist.
5: Resourceful...
6: Everything around me inspires me.
5: And unique artwork from communities around the country. When you meet the people behind the art, you get to appreciate every stroke of genius. Ever walk by a really long food line and think, those people are crazy?
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5: Worth the Wait takes you to the front of America's longest lines to answer one question. Is it worth the wait? From a massive 7-pound burrito to a slice of pie that has locals going crazy. We'll let you know what's worth it and what's not. This is Worth the Wait. This country is full of unusual places to see and amazing things to do. But only the locals really know where to go. On My Go To, we discover some of the strangest...
35: This is a brain of a gorilla.
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13: 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We were looking at how he was actually surfing, and we said, you know what, we're going to be able to help him take his surfing to a whole nother level.
10: We started collaborating about how could we make a custom surfboard that would work to fit my unique center of gravity, my unique body shape.
13: We've learned so much. 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
18: We're at the Houston Farmers Market in Houston, Texas. Every city needs to have a great farmers market. This is where you have local farmers and local vendors bringing their craft products. The goal is to continue to expand on and improve the farmers market that has been here, maintaining the culture and the history that has been here for the last 80 years, and yet bringing to it some new and modern things and continuing to add more features and continue to express what Houston is and the diversity of Houston. The place from the 40s was really a very open-air market. It was, at that time, the modern thing. And then through the 60s and 70s, frankly, it began to struggle financially just like all of the city of Houston in the late 70s. And in the 80s, began to fall a little bit into disrepair. However, it continued to serve as a good open-air market. We recognized the opportunity to come in and improve that. We brought in new metal buildings and intentionally did not want to become a local retail center. Really wanted to see it become something special and live up to its potential and have the city of Houston have a farmers market that would be equivalent to the farmers markets you see in other great cities around the world. The biggest changes are the big pavilion in the middle between the two concrete sheds that's, you know, 40 feet high and has ceiling fans and is designed to capture the breezes from the east to the west and keep it in the shade and out of the rain all year round. That was a new modern amenity where it used to be just a blacktop parking lot in between those buildings. We wanted to provide food and beverage because at the time it was only a produce market, and we wanted to see proteins added and we wanted to see food and beverage service added so that there was a reason for people to come up here, bring their families, and enjoy this space the way that you see other markets around the world. We're able to bring on RC Ranch, our first butcher's market, in here.
20: RC Ranch is a craft beef ranch in Bailey's Prairie, Texas. We raise a breed of cattle called Wagyu, which came from Japan and are genetically predisposed to marble, exceptional beef. We built our business based on the premise that people care more than ever about where their food comes from. Marbling is what makes beef flavorful, tender, all those things that you want that make beef prime. Well, Wagyu is that all the time. We're well above prime. The other thing is the type of fat. It's a low melting point fat, very high in oleic acid. We're USDA inspected. We demand highest level of quality across the board. Local, know where your food comes from is super important to us, not only with our beef, but with the products that we source to bring in to sell to our customers in the Heights as well. It's just a really great feeling to get somebody, especially a first-timer that tries it and goes, wow, I've never had anything like this.
21: General Store is a little neighborhood market that really focuses on sourcing local. 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We actually specialize in barbecue, so it's kind of a nice pairing. You get a chance to come into the shop, buy a few local goods, take some barbecue home for the family. We started in the middle of this tiny little neighborhood, and we've made a pretty big impact, I think, in the city. People come from all over the city to check out these local products that we carry. We really felt like the Houston Farmers Market would really appreciate something like that, and we thought it would be a great contribution to the overall complex. Given the number of products that we source, we're able to support a lot of really wonderful local businesses.
8: crawfish and noodles, it influences heavily on authentic traditional Vietnamese food. 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And the second half is the Cajun. It's all based in Louisiana, like how the Louisiana does crawfish. And then it just has our Vietnamese flair to it.
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19: This is a restaurant that is a fresh take on traditional Texas. 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So I like to think of dishes that everybody knows, but where did we get them from and what cultures are they from, and do some deep dives on some comfort food, but a little bit elevated. We have a grill that is designed by Aaron Franklin. Its name is Grilly Nelson. He's awesome. We hang chickens from him every week. We do a lot of specials during brunch that are hung on Grilly Nelson. And it just imparts an amazing flavor that is so cool. Our menu changes all the time. We have a great starter section, a lot of stuff to share. Our mains are amazing. This menu is always evolving and changing because we're here at the Houston Farmers Market. We love to dip out into the market and get inspired and bring stuff back to the restaurant and cook all kinds of different fun stuff.
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35: You don't want to miss it.
32: Moving Freely is an interactive exhibit that focuses on building collective power for the black and brown communities on the south and west sides through mobility justice and understanding how our mobility is directly connected to freedom and ease and our identities as black people specifically. We talk about about mobility in this specific exhibit, we talk about it in an all-encompassing, holistic way. So we talk about physical movement, yes. We talk about transportation and all the facets that go into transportation, like safe street infrastructure, like public transportation, like policing, and our abilities to move. But also we talk about freedom and ease, which is in the definition of mobility, which is really what I wanted to focus on and expand the narrative around mobility. North Lawndale is primarily a Black community. It's primarily like a low-income community, and it's historically disinvested in. Our freedom and ease is directly connected to our ability to have our basic rights. And so that is definitely a part of mobility. That's what social justice is. So mobility is a right, just like how water, which is a theme within the exhibit, is a right, and how water and mobility are directly connected because water is a basic right as well.

0: This exhibit will help people come in and get their minds refocused on where you've been to where you're going and what's happening right now. So this is an amazing exhibit.
1: We want people to learn about all these injustices, but we also want people to understand that our ability to bring about justice is very pertinent. It's something that we all have the ability to do.
2: When I was riding my bike on a winter day, and suddenly I started experiencing pain on my chest, and I start getting this strange feeling in my body and my mind that, you know, something really bad is gonna happen to you. When I was at the ambulance, the paramedics, I started trying to put an IV in my arm. I was experiencing a lot of pain. I was afraid of everything that was happening. So I'm gonna start praying. When I start praying, all this fear and the cold and the pain on my arms, it went away, and I experienced peace. Do I feel that I died? Yes. I felt and I experienced what death is like. I think I experienced the entrance of paradise, the path that leads you to heaven. My name is Humberto Casas, and I suffered a heart attack, and I had experienced heaven.
3: I'm Dr. Mike Rosenberg. I'm an interventional cardiologist at St. Catherine's in Pleasant Prairie, Wisconsin. I met Humberto on the cardiac cath lab table.
2: I asked Dr. Rosenberg a question, you know, like, is this a death of life situation? And then he looked me very straightforward and grabbed my knee and said, yes, yes it is. And it's when I felt like, you know, my life was ending.
3: Humberto, this is you on the screen. So you came into us with the front artery, this is the left anterior descending, totally closed. You're one of the lucky people who had what could have been a fatal event and what we call the widowmaker lesion, as you, I'm sure, have heard. At one point, your heart stopped, as you, of course, know. Humberto had two cardiac arrests closely related to one another. It is occasionally true when patients are in extremis and look as if the tide is turning against them that I will occasionally feel as if I'm not there alone.
2: That is like when you are so tired after a long, long day of work and you just want to rest, is that feeling by like 1,000 times in your entire body and soul. What is heaven like? Your soul just let go. Your soul just keep following the light. It's the light of God. It is a beautiful feeling. And it's a feeling that you say, this is really when life starts. I saw my kids from above. I was like standing above them and watching down to my living room.
4: My name is Margarita Casas, and I am married to Humberto Casas. So as he's going up to heaven, before that, he sees our children in our living room sitting down on the couch. After he recovered, he shared the story with the children. They just started crying because they're like, Dad, that's where we were sitting down the whole time praying.
2: To people who think that it was just a dream or hallucinating, I know it wasn't. It's engraved in my soul.
3: So, yes, other patients have talked about that. In fact, there are patients who have told us, and me in particular, about near-death experiences from which they have returned.
2: I'll say to people, to parents, to moms and dads that I experienced, to some loved one had died, they don't need to be worried about it because they will be in a very good place because God is there.
5: The Jenny Hanover stingray, it's a really unique specimen.

0: The Insect Asylum is a really fantastic, whimsical wonderland full of over 2,500 specimen varieties, anything from butterflies, beetles, to largemouth taxidermy. The museum is touch-friendly, which is pretty cool. Anything with a green dot, you can touch and pick up. Anything without a green dot, as long as it's not an insect, you can touch it gently. You can't walk into any other museum and touch almost the entire museum or hold an opossum. Well, you might be able to do it some places, but definitely you can't hold Hazel because Hazel only lives here and she's the best one.
1: Very cool.
0: So a little bit about me. I love taxidermy and insects and animals. I'm autistic, which is fun. With autism and ADHD, a lot of times our brains tell us the things that we are interested in are things that we really need to pursue. Anything animal, insect, plant, nature, my brain is just like rocket ship. So I would say it's more than just a hobby. This was my hyper focus. Our entire team is autistic, so we are sensory friendly. Creating a sensory safe place where people can feel comfortable bringing in their sensory needs without feeling like they are being alienated or stared at.
2: The next tarantula I'm going to show you is going to be quite big. It's in fact the largest species of tarantula in the world. And this here is just her old exoskeleton. And if I pull out the shed, you'll see she sheds everything, including her fangs.
3: We do a ton of classes each month. We do wet specimen, beetle pinning, butterfly pinning, and owl pelt dissection. Plant propagation, foraging classes every once in a while. It's a great place to come and learn a couple new things and really understand why insects are an essential part of our ecosystem.
2: The main relations that we've built with insects as a society has been mainly through the lens of horror or through the lens of extermination. So we just don't have a relation with these creatures, despite how massively important they are to our ecosystems.
0: There's a lot of people that view taxidermy as strictly scientific. I think that there's a lot of soul. When people find out that you can physically touch the taxidermy here, their faces light up. Most museums, when you walk into them, you're not allowed to touch things. You can't pick them up. You can't smell them. Like, you only see them from, like, 5 or 10 feet away behind glass. Once you leave here, you just absolutely cannot help but be amazed and excited about them.
4: We should all be staying active. And here on Pumped, we show you all the different ways members of your community are keeping in shape. Meet people who can make a gym wherever they go.
5: You can literally make anything and everything yours.
4: Proving that age is just a number.
6: How old are you?
5: 80.
4: And challenging what we think is possible.
7: Get up, baby. 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That's what I love. Can't breathe.
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14: Maddie was a 2.5-year-old bundle of joy and life. And she loved to dance and sing and play. She had a huge imagination. We wanted

0: to give back to families going through what we went through and what she went through. And so she was really our inspiration to create this foundation. When a caretaker is told that their kid has cancer, your world is completely flipped upside down. We learned very quickly from Maddie that she was still a kid and she was still Maddie.
1: And that innocence that she carried through her journey, she lifted all of us. And because it's that same mindset and that hope that we can gift to other families, try to help make it a little less medically and a little more Maddie.
0: The main way that we bring joy to kids in the hospital is by gifting our smile packs to them upon diagnosis. There are streamers and decorations for the room, musical instruments, wireless speakers to bring some music and life to their hospital room. And the smile pack is really a reminder to the caretaker that they can make the hospital room their own. We have received so many pictures and thank you notes from kids and from caretakers about what a difference these smile packs have made in their cancer experience, which means the world to us because that's what we're doing it for. We're doing it to bring them smiles and some joy inside the hospital. That's our goal, and it's been amazing to hear that we've made a difference.
1: And when Maddie passed in January of 2018, we knew that that wasn't going to be the end for her, and she deserved more. And so our commitment from that moment was to ensure that her life continued to be remembered as an inspiration. That's in so many ways what Dancing While Cancering has become.
0: We hope that Dancing While Cancering never has to exist one day, because that will mean there is no more cancer for kids and hopefully adults too. As long as cancer is around and does not have a cure, we are here to support families going through this as much as we can. We have no numbers for targets. We just want to bring as many smiles as we can to these kids.
2: Art can inspire, uplift, and give us a whole new perspective on things. On Stroke of Genius, we find creativity from all over the country and take you inside the minds of their brilliant creators. Learn how these artists make some of the most bizarre...
3: Hi, I'm Diana Wood, the crazy power wash artist.
2: Resourceful...
4: Everything around me inspires me.
2: And unique artwork from communities around the country. When you meet the people behind the art, you get to appreciate every stroke of genius. Ever walk by a really long food line and think, those people are crazy?
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2: Worth the Wait takes you to the front of America's longest lines to answer one question. Is it worth the wait? From a massive 7-pound burrito to a slice of pie that has locals going crazy, we'll let you know what's worth it and what's not. This is Worth the Wait. This country is full of unusual places to see and amazing things to do, but only the locals really know where to go. On My Go-To, we discover some of the strangest...
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18: Good love is lifting me high.
10: My vision was to create a theater that would destroy racism. You're good, but it don't mean a thing to me. Folks said it wouldn't last. Said you can't do that. That's impossible. But when the Wright brothers said that they could fly something in the air like a bird, everybody laughed at them too.
18: I think in Jackie Taylor you have one of the Chicago theater's true originals, an entrepreneur, a writer, a director, a performer, and an arts administrator, kind of all rolled into one package.
10: I worked in Chicago theater at the major companies like the Goodman. The first film that I did was called Cooley High, and we now know that Cooley High is quite a classic. But that was my first major role, starring against Lawrence Hilton Jacobs. Black Ensemble Theater started in 1976, which makes us 47 years old now.
18: I've been going to Jackie's shows probably for 25 years at least, and I've never failed to have a good time there. She's created really a kind of a niche that no one else really has. But I want to be free, free. Which is creating shows about great black musical figures. Whether it's Dionne Warwick or the great blues singers. I got a groove shaking, baby. Shake my jello on a plate. Or Howlin' Wolf, or pop artists. Just keep it up,
10: quench my desire. Jackie Wilson and Curtis Mayfield. And right now we're running the Earth, Wind, and Fire Reasons. What we want at Black Ensemble Theater is for people to see themselves in us, no matter your race, creed, or color. Our stories are uplifting. They're musicals because I'm a musician. Turn off the lights.
18: Light a candle. They're kind of jukebox shows for the most part. They celebrate the figure being honored. Typically, they're affirming shows.
19: I spent my entire life living right, eating right. How could this happen to me and why?
18: You get to see the struggles that the musical artists typically had, and then you get to see them resolved. Often, they have personal struggles and professional struggles. And then by the end, the shows usually end with a real celebration of that music.
20: Ladies and gentlemen, we want you to read your program. 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
18: But she's also starred in a lot of careers, and she's one of the really great discoverers of talent in Chicago. Some, like Chester Gregory, have gone on to major Broadway and recording careers.
21: My hero.
10: 47 years later, we are here in our own building, our own space that we built from the ground up. We raised $20 million to build the Black Ensemble Theater Cultural Center. 2011 is when we opened.
22: Great show.
18: She knows her audience. She's been able to get an audience for the work that she does. And it's very much still Jackie Taylor's theater. Her presence in the lobby, while that might sound trivial, is an intrinsic part of why people go to that theater. And her curtain speeches, where she, you know, essentially asks for donations by telling everybody they're at church, is part of the fun of going to Black Ensemble, too.
10: Now we're working on a village. We're building a performance arts education center. We're building housing, affordable housing for artists.
18: If you were to say to me, you know, is there another Jackie Taylor, I would say no. There's only one. She's an original. She's one of a kind, and she's a real treasure in this city. That theater is so closely linked to its founder, probably more than any other theater in the city at this moment, and it's impossible for me to imagine a black ensemble without Jackie Taylor.
2: We should all be staying active, and here on Pumped, we show you all the different ways members of your community are keeping in shape. Meet people who can make a gym wherever they go.
0: You can literally make anything and everything yours.
2: Proving that age is just a number.
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0: 80.
2: And challenging what we think is possible.
22: Get up, baby. Get up.
23: That's what I love.
24: Can't breathe.
2: So put on your sweats and join us to get pumped. The extraordinary bond we have with our pets is unlike any other. Here on Pet Project, we consider our furry friends members of the family, and we know you do, too. So we're introducing you to some of the most amazing pets we've met.
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2: 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This country is full of unusual places to see and amazing things to do. But only the locals really know where to go. On My Go-To, we discover some of the strangest...
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23: 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Get up! 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
27: Hall of Famers. Some of these guys know me by name now, which is pretty cool. You know, Wade Boggs, Frank Thomas, Ryan Sandberg I've met, Andre Dawson, Fergie Jenkins, Pedro Martinez, Jim Thome, Harold Baines. I've become friends with Ron Kittle because of this. Well, getting to meet these guys, it's a thrill. Johnny Bench. You know, everybody knows Johnny Bench. There's certain players that we can manufacture for the Hall of Fame to sell, like Jackie Robinson, Roberto Clemente, Lou Gehrig, Babe Ruth, Mickey Mantle. And then there's other players as Ripken, Griffey, Chipper Jones, Tom Seaver, Mike Piazza, that we create and sell on our own. Taking it off the wall at the Hall of Fame, I think people have that nostalgic feel. You're in Cooperstown, and you're going to buy something from the Hall of Fame. I'm not trying to pat myself on the back. It's more of a... holy crap, this is pretty darn cool what we built here. You know, not everybody can do what we're doing. Hi, my name is Tim Kuntzis, co-founder of Barnwood Sports, located here in Downers Grove, Illinois.
28: It's kind of like putting a puzzle together.
27: I'm a former collegiate baseball player, always loved baseball growing up, and right from school went to the Chicago Board of Trade, lost my job in 2012, so I was trying to reinvent myself and had some downtime from a job I was at doing some woodworking, and I saw the craze going on with the American flags on Facebook, so I started making American flags. And a buddy of mine said, hey, can you make an American flag home plate for me? Business just took off. Here we are 6 years later in our facility making stuff for the Hall of Fame and former major leaguers and current major leaguers even. A lot of their stuff that they sell there is player specific. And I said, well, yeah, let me see if I can come up with something. And I'm like, you know what? It'd be pretty cool to put their name and number and then a logo at the bottom. And it's just taken off from there. So now we're doing colleges, high schools.
1: Talk about what goes into making these.
27: A lot. Cut everything to size. It's programming logos on a computer to engrave to the right place. I hand paint them all. We have a unique style of antiquing our stuff to give us that old look. And we distress everything, and we don't cut corners. It takes a lot of time to do.
3: We put some markings on our wood just to kind of give it a little bit of look. I probably made 1,000 of these things here, and you know, not one is the same.
27: A high school student's gonna have this for life. It's a piece of memorabilia. It's going to be handed down from generation to generation. That's the way I look at it. Any business owner, it's your baby. I mean, if we fail, I look at it as I fail. I know what I have here, and I know that to succeed, that I have to put my 110% in. I don't push that we're Hall of Fame licensed all the time. I try to be humble about everything because it's really, I'm a regular guy, and I want to make this go national. That's my dream.
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2: What is true kindness? 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
22: 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It's nice and creamy.
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0: basic.
5: Well, I'm back visiting from out of town. 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
0: Can I get a sausage bagel with sesame?
8: 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Uncle Harry was Rena Rutledge's grandfather.
22: And we named it after him because he was a hard worker. I still get teary. He was a hard worker. Didn't know the language, you know, 17 years old.
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22: We've really expanded our bagel witches, which is our egg breakfast sandwiches.
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2: Nothing brings people together like a great meal. And at Bite Size, communities coming together around food is what we're all about. 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You'll meet the people behind some of the best eats in town and hear the stories behind the meals.
18: Here's my father, Paco Lopez.
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2: And meet some of the customers taking on their challenges. Let us add a little flavor to your day at Bite Size. What is true kindness? How can we help our neighbors in need? Maybe it's as simple as a smile or a hug.
4: All sorts of emotions.
22: Yeah.
2: All Good is about finding everyday people doing good in their communities.
11: So they come here and they can get their food, personal items, everything.
2: Reaching out.
12: The community has a good heart. I didn't think they would have helped me like this.
2: And putting other people first.
13: It takes them back to who they were when they weren't homeless.
2: Even on a tough day, we're here for you on All Good. The extraordinary bond we have with our pets is unlike any other. Here on Pet Project, we consider our furry friends members of the family, and we know you do, too. So we're introducing you to some of the most amazing pets we've met.
20: This is a duck I keep seeing everywhere.
2: The owners who go above and beyond to help them out.
21: I could tell it was love at first sight.
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23: I used to have him pop my wheelie on camera.
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25: One of the great parts about exploring San Francisco is discovering all the great parks we have here.
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2: They tell the best stories.
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2: They care about their neighbors.
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2: So let's explore this country with the people who know it best. This is Localish.
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38: My favorite is the Leticia burger, which is the Chipotle burger. 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
8: It was my favorite until I tried the Leticia slider with chipotle sauce and pepper jack cheese.
0: That is tremendous. I got a fist bump for that.
8: Chef Will's chili matches perfectly with the sliders.
38: We don't do fries. We do roasted potatoes.
8: You can also have your burger in a bowl with your choice of protein.
35: I got the Athena salad with steak.
12: Yeah. Is that your go-to meal?
35: You know it is. Every time I come here, I get this salad.
8: House of Juju also has a location in Morro Bay, but you don't have to go to the coast to enjoy their clam chowder. It is roux-based, so no cream.
36: This one's much more savory, really herb-heavy, and tons of bacon, tons of clams, and lots of potatoes.
8: This flatbread came with artichoke hearts and tomatoes, but you can also top it with bacon, chicken, steak, or shrimp.
36: They're a lot more popular than you would think for a burger restaurant.
8: Which has local beers on tap. As for the name of the restaurant...
38: I'm Grandma Juju. That's what my grandbabies call me. We want people to feel the warm fuzzies when they go to Grandma's house and loved on and have really good food.
8: We set out to Sanger to see what's smoking. The Sticky Icky Barbecue Company is known for their baby back ribs. Owner Mike Anger's friends came up with the name.
1: Somebody said these things are sticky and they're icky, and so that to me stuck, and it was perfect for the sauce, and I figured this is a good name for a restaurant.
8: So many different styles of barbecue in the valley.
1: Ours is a ketchup based, molasses, brown sugar. So I like it sweet.
0: That is some sticky, icky sauce on there. That's really good.
1: Now you know.
0: That's really good, Mike. I like them.
8: Keep napkins nearby because your fingertips will be full of sauce.
0: Sticky, icky fingers.
8: Troy and Lori Amison were visiting from Texas. They enjoyed the tri-tip sandwiches with bell peppers and onion.
3: It's excellent, excellent, yes. Everything was good. I'm very picky on my potato salad. I tried some of her potatoes. I should order that.
8: Tri-tip is unique to the valley and Central Coast. It is a cut from the bottom sirloin.
5: Tri-tip's not on the menu in Texas.
12: Yeah. So you're enjoying it here in Sanger?
5: We are enjoying it, yes. Yes, right. Very much so.
1: We started slicing it real thin, chopping it. We do a beer cheese sauce.
0: On the sweeter side as well.
1: Mm-hmm. What do you think?
0: I like the small pieces in there.
8: Mac and cheese with bacon is the most popular side order.
1: I candy the bacon, so I put a little bit of brown sugar and honey with it, so it gives it a little bit of a sweeter taste. And then all of our macaroni is made to order.
0: I like that. The bacon's like a little sweet.
1: Exactly.
8: I remember Ranger as a Sanger High basketball player from my days as a sports anchor. Now, he hands out sweet assists in the form of dishes like meat candy. Chopped up pieces of pork belly, flavored with honey, make up the meat candy.
0: Oh, man, that's good. Great name for it, huh?
8: The Sticky Icky Barbecue Company also makes Mediterranean dishes made popular by a previous restaurant owner. But beer and barbecue are the big draw.
1: Now you see a lot more people coming in just to have a beer with their food. But Sanger's been great with the support.
2: We should all be staying active. And here on Pumped, we show you all the different ways members of your community are keeping in shape. 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
2: 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So we're introducing you to some of the most amazing pets we've met.
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13: You're on board North River Lobster Companies at Pier 81. It is the biggest floating lobster shack in New York City. 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It is a 28-inch lobster roll stuffed with some of New England's finest lobster meat.
15: Oh my God.
16: That's amazing.
17: Oh, we got a whole bag of chips on top of that.
15: Icing on the cake.
17: It is delicious, but I feel like this is a meal for like a week. I'm about to...
18: I'm in lobster heaven right now.
13: It's a small piece of paradise. I mean, you come on board and you really feel like you're on a small vacation. We take you for a quick 45-minute cruise down in the Hudson. Before you know it, we're back, and you're welcome to stay on board as long as you please.
8: Folks in Kerman apparently have a bigger appetite than the rest of us. At the Kerman Country... Folks in Kerman apparently have a bigger appetite than the rest of us. At the Kerman Country Cafe along Madera Avenue, you can go big with this bone-in ham and eggs plate with hash browns and pancakes.
0: That is like the biggest slab of ham I've seen on a plate for a breakfast plate.
15: Yeah, that one is, as a matter of fact, is bigger than a pound. It's 18 ounces.
8: Manager Nick Bonilla worked 20 years in the restaurant industry before his family opened their own place in 2023.
15: We have large portions. We want to make sure the...
0: Ooh, that's good. That's really good.
15: Everybody who comes and dine in, you know, they don't go home hungry. So that's mm-hmm. our goal.
8: My fellow Dale says this is the place to be.
10: It's real important for out here. And yeah, when Nate's this place came in, it's no more going to Fresno.
15: And here we have a country breakfast that it has bacon, sausage, and ham. So you get your eggs. It comes with either pancake, toast, or biscuit.
8: And the dishes kept getting bigger.
15: That's a country burger. It's 1 pound of meat. So, we order special bread for it. We do have quite a few customers that they order with a double patty.
19: No way.
15: Yeah. With
19: 2 pounds.
15: 2 pounds, yes.
8: Honestly, I was good after just 2 bites.
0: That's really good, Nick. The fist bump. That is a big sandwich.
15: It is a big sandwich, yes.
8: Some come for the Country Chicken Club sandwich.
15: Triple-decker chicken sandwich. It has with the bacon and cheese and avocado and the tomatoes.
8: This small diner packs a big punch when it comes to variety. Take the combo platter.
15: Potato skins. Mm-hmm. Okay, and then we got the bread and zucchinis. We got onion rings. We got mozzarella sticks. And we got chicken rolls. Okay. And we also got the... chicken wings.
8: We were surprised you can also have some ribs here.
15: It's a half a rack.
19: Okay.
15: Yeah, and you have an option to add a tri-tip, or you can do a full rack as well.
8: This was my first visit, but you can find that other Dale here 4 to 5 times a week.
10: Hamburgers, their breakfast, their dinners, their vegetables. That's all good.
8: Dessert included a large chocolate cake and banana bread pudding.
0: These are two more reasons why people need to make the drive to Kerman. Man, that is good.
15: Yeah, we have a little bit of everything for everybody, so.
8: Between the seasoning, the slicing, and the saucing, it's poultry in motion. At the Chicken Shack on Riverside Drive in Herndon, the food comes out fast and furious. The buffalo chicken fries are the top seller.
6: I like the sauce, the buffalo sauce. It's really good. It's like spicy and it's perfect.
16: Why do people like this dish so much?
20: It's a mixture of, you got fries underneath. They're always fresh, never frozen. We got like over 30 sauces. For everyone's taste, I believe we do have something.
8: I first went with a mango habanero sauce.
0: That's not too hot.
20: No, it's not.
0: Sweet.
20: It could go from a mild barbecue to our HFS. That's our hottest. And we actually use that on our wing challenges.
8: Now, I can't tell you what HFS stands for, so use your imagination.
0: Oh, man. I think I need some water after that.
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8: And to switch it up, you can go from spicy to sweet.
20: So we do have our funnel cake fries, mac and cheese bites, and garlic fries.
8: He had me at funnel cake fries.
0: Oh, yeah.
8: Some customers, though, seek healthier options.
24: I got the chicken salad. It's pretty good, as you can tell. Some ranch, and if you put some buffalo sauce on it, makes it even better.
8: Wraps are also popular.
20: That's our shack wrap. That's our a lime ranch wrap with a spinach tortilla.
8: Sadhu also supports local athletic programs.
20: If you eat our chicken wings, you're going to get a W. So on the court, you'll be fine.
8: The sizzle coming out of Southeast Fresno is drawing attention. Mochilicious at Butler and Chestnut serves up donuts made with mochi. They're shaped differently and taste differently.
25: This dough actually contains rice flour. And that gives it a chewy consistency.
8: Tim Inn was frosting eggnog donuts for the holiday crowd, but they come in many different flavors.
26: I had the matcha reef, the eggnog, nutmeg, and then the winter strawberry.
0: For people who have never tried mochi donuts, what do you tell them?
26: It is, the texture is everything.
27: I cannot wait to go and annihilate these.
8: That seems to be the general idea.
0: If you've never had a mochi donut, they're sweet, and the texture is a little chewy, a little sticky, but very good. That's churro.
8: One of their mottos, don't worry, be happy.
28: Right when they got through the door, they're happy. They walk out, they're happy because they're full.
8: These mochi donuts aren't round.
25: It's a traditional ponde ring that originated from Brazil.
8: You can tear pieces off and share them with friends and family. His brother Tim works in the back, but his late son provides the inspiration. Nate died 2 years ago from a fentanyl overdose.
28: I always talked to him about getting a business going so he could, you know, we could work together.
8: His presence is still felt. The shop also makes Korean hot dogs.
28: Back in Korea, it's their street food, basically.
8: Toppings include everything from ramen to frosted flakes. Some are filled with mozzarella.
29: That's some hot cheese in there.
8: The offerings are fun and tasty. Boba drinks and sweet teas are crafted to put a smile on your face. The holidays have been busy, so I figured I should step in and help. Could be my new side hustle. But Tim is the artist in charge.
25: It's not the same as traditional donuts,
28: yeah,
25: for sure.
2: We should all be staying active. And here on Pumped, we show you all the different ways members of your community are keeping in shape. Meet people who can make a gym wherever they go.
7: You can literally make anything and everything yours.
2: Proving that age is just a number.
30: How old are you?
7: 80.
2: And challenging what we think is possible.
31: Get up, baby. Get up. That's what I love.
0: I can't breathe.
2: So put on your sweats and join us to get pumped. The extraordinary bond we have with our pets is unlike any other. Here on Pet Project, we consider our furry friends members of the family, and we know you do, too. So we're introducing you to some of the most amazing pets we've met.
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2: 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But only the locals really know where to go. On My Go-To, we discover some of the strangest...
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9: I've had people from Australia, Ohio, United Kingdom. 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
9: To me, they're an art piece because if you can love it with your eyes, then you're going to love when you eat it.
8: 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The double cowboy is for the extra hungry.
9: Them things are huge, man. I know I can't eat one. Then we have our buffalo rooster ribs.
8: Rooster is David Ross, who handles the tri-tip and ribs and offers grilling advice.
11: People doing what I call backyard barbecue. They keep lifting the thing up to check the meat. Yeah. I put them on. I don't touch them for 2 hours.
8: Locals also swear by the swiceyaki sauce made by a friend of owner Ryan Gates.
9: It's like a teriyaki sauce with a little kick to it with some spices in it. Right here, Dale, in front of you, you got a swiceyaki chicken.
8: Swiceyaki sauce is drizzled over chicken sandwiches, burgers, and ribs.
12: A little sweet, not too spicy. I see why you put it on everything.
9: Heck yeah, great stuff. I mean, I totally believe in it.
8: And here's something with a little more heat for those of you up for a challenge.
13: That's our nacho cheese, hot Cheeto bacon cheeseburger.
8: The location, which includes a bar, has long been known as a community hub. Ranchers carve their cattle brands out front.
9: This place has been here since about 1961. This is a people's place. I'm here for them.
8: Ryan's hope is that more people will take that short drive to taste what they didn't know what they've been missing.
9: My food speaks for itself. Once they're trying it, then they go tell people about me, and the word of mouth is now traveling.
8: Beans and greens are a staple at Raw Fresno inside the Galleria in downtown Fresno. With many people taking a new year, new you strategy, January's a time Chef Naomi Hendricks notices new faces stopping by.
17: I have customers that they have had health issues and their doctor says they need to add more plants in their life, or they need to possibly go plant-based for a little while, or just do meatless Mondays.
8: Hendricks massages a tahini Caesar's dressing into the kale for her go-to salad, which includes Peruvian beans and sauerkraut.
17: The Caesar salad dressing is to live for, we say.
12: I eat kale, but there are people who don't think they like kale.
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12: This is a way for them to enjoy it.
17: Exactly. 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
8: Monique Samaniego and his mother shared some avocado toast spread on buckwheat flatbread with cucumber, sauerkraut, and sprouts.
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0: Nothing brings people together like a great meal. And at Bite Size, communities coming together around food is what we're all about. Join us as we take you around to some of the best and most unique restaurants around the country. You'll meet the people behind some of the best eats in town and hear the stories behind the meals.
1: Here's my father, Paco Lopez.
0: See some of the craziest dishes they have to offer.
2: We are eating 30 feet of pasta.
0: And meet some of the customers taking on their challenges. Let us add a little flavor to your day at Bite Size. Hey, Bay Area, it's time to share some amazing stories and feel good. We could all use some inspiration right now, and you've come to the right place. This show is all about good food, good people, and good living. On today's show, Rubber Duck Superstore, artisanal chocolates, wine with purpose, homemade puzzles. But first, Barista Bots.
3: These robots are typically used in manufacturing, pharmaceutical, and we're the first to use it in a coffee setting, which people are floored and wowed every time they come in. It is that wow factor. What is this? What is this robot doing? How do I order? Can I talk to it? And on the other side, when it does make that drink, they are pleasantly surprised. We hear it every day. This is the best latte, the best cappuccino I've ever had. The vibe and the energy level on the pier is unlike any other place in the city. It's probably the top destination in San Francisco where you can come shop, eat, and then check out the sea lions and have an incredible cup of coffee.
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3: 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He sets the tone for the quality of the robot. So roasts every single bean, calibrates the angle, temperature, the timing of the milk steam, froth, the recipes, the 0.1 gram variance. And we emulate his exact movement and his quality checks. And we're able to program that into the robot.
4: You can order drinks on the kiosk or the Artly coffee app.
3: Examples are the robot will grind the coffee beans and it'll look in the mirror and make sure that there's enough. After it steams the milk, it'll scan the surface and make sure that there's no big bubbles, that the milk is nice and smooth before it continues on and does latte art, just like a human barista would. 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We're able to motion capture that movement. 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
3: 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I am born and raised in San Francisco. 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We loved it. 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
5: 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It's amazing.
1: 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It's adults doing the same thing. 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It's nostalgia. It's
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1: 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Everywhere we went, there were, like, rubber ducks. And I'm like, why don't we have a rubber duck store in the United States? Mm-hmm. And we did. We did find two rubber duck stores elsewhere in the United States, on the other side of the country, but nothing quite like what we're doing. And so we thought, you know what? We know a lot about retail. 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I'm like, let's just do it and let's create a brand called Quack. So this is not just a store, it is the Quack brand. It's like a rubber duck superstore. 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
5: Incredibly Instagrammable.
1: Yeah.
5: TikToks have been made in this store. Like, people do little dances. Like, it is very much, like, of the moment and very on trend in terms of just the visuals of the store.
1: 30 years ago, we were working together at Gap. I was in merchandising, and
5: I was in visual design, store experience, customer experience.
1: So I had been thinking about this idea for years, and all my friends were like, oh, just do it. And I left my corporate job, and I was like, yeah, I think I'm going to do it. And he's like, I'm in. Let's do it together. And I was like, great, let's do it. So
5: I had no idea what I was signing up for. By being helping, I'm working, I'm visual merchandising, I'm doing schedules.
1: Store design,
5: all of the above.
1: Our mission was to bring joy to people in a retail experience that doesn't really exist today in a lot of retail, right? And so for us, it was just like, let's bring joy to this store. And so when people come in and they just walk around and kids are walking around like this,
5: yeah.
1: Oh my God, I've never seen so many rubber ducks. And we challenge the kids to, how many rubber ducks do you think are in the store?
5: Right, or which rubber duck looks like your parents, or that kind of stuff. This has been relatively effortless in terms of attracting people. I mean, it's a low price point, it's a great gift, it's a great souvenir.
1: We've got some superheroes, we got some celebrities, we got some plain
5: movie
1: yellow
5: genres.
1: Ducks, movie genres.
5: Yep.
1: We've got almost every animal you can think

0: They've been like some of our biggest supporters. They've really made people aware not only about Pier 39, but there is this unique San Francisco experience on Pier 39.
1: And so we're really proud of what we've been able to accomplish. It's more about just people enjoying the experience. It truly is.
2: 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Learn how these artists make some of the most bizarre...
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2: ...and unique artwork from communities around the country. When you meet the people behind the art, you get to appreciate every stroke of genius. Ever walk by a really long food line and think, those people are crazy?
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6: This is the best thing I've ever had.
2: Worth the Wait takes you to the front of America's longest lines to answer one question. Is it worth the wait? From a massive 7-pound burrito to a slice of pie that has locals going crazy, we'll let you know what's worth it and what's not. This is Worth the Wait. This country is full of unusual places to see and amazing things to do. But only the locals really know where to go. On My Go-To, we discover some of the strangest...
7: This is a brain of a gorilla.
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2: 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Join us to find the places locals love on My Go-To. What is true kindness? How can we help our neighbors in need? Maybe it's as simple as a smile or a hug.
8: All sorts of emotions.
9: Yeah.
2: All Good is about finding everyday people doing good in their communities.
10: So they come here and they can get their food, personal items, everything.
2: Reaching out.
11: The community has a good heart. I didn't think they would have helped me like this.
2: And putting other people first.
12: It takes them back to who they were when they weren't homeless.
2: Even on a tough day, we're here for you on All Good.
11: He has a good heart. I didn't think they would have helped me like this.
2: And putting other people first.
12: It takes them back to who they were when they weren't homeless.
2: Even on a tough day, we're here for you on All Good. Welcome back to the show. Dick Taylor Craft Chocolate in Eureka delivers delicious bean-to-bar chocolate.
13: Chocolate swirling in a vat is captivating. To see it trickling from one machine to another, there's something amazing about it.
14: Chocolate is this international food, this treat, that makes people so happy, but very few of us get to see how it's made or where it comes from. We want to bring chocolate to you so you can see what happens through all the steps, with starting with the cocoa bean.
13: Those raw cocoa beans that come out of the roaster, they don't look anything like a chocolate bar, and how they get there is amazing. We started as carpenters, not chocolate makers.
14: Building homes, restoring boats, and then a friend of ours passed us a video of some chocolate makers over in Brooklyn.
13: We were really struck by the similarities in the process from taking a raw cocoa bean, and through a series of carefully controlled steps, you could make it into this delicious chocolate bar. So there was something that kind of resonated with us in that process. There's a hardwood lumber yard in Arcata called Almquist Lumber. So we just went in there and started making chocolate on Mondays. And then we would do carpentry still for the rest of the week. We couldn't keep both things going. So after about 2.5 years, we quit doing carpentry and basically volunteered full time at the chocolate factory.
14: Our chocolate is handcrafted and simple.
13: We make our chocolate with just cocoa beans and cane sugar. There's no off-source cocoa butter, there's no lecithin, and there's no vanilla in it.
14: As a chocolate maker, what we're trying to highlight is that unique beans taste totally different. Each of those beans, depending on the region, does it grow next to a mango farm, is it growing next to bananas, is going to bring in those flavors. So you're tasting that bean from Madagascar with just sugars, those nuts.
13: First step, obviously, is sourcing great cacao, and we're producing consistent quality chocolate. The beans all get roasted to bring up that cocoa base note and really develop the flavor. It's our first chance as a chocolate maker to put our, Dick Taylor fingerprint on our bar.

0: after the beans are roasted. Then we remove this little paper-thin shell, and what we're left with are cocoa nibs. They're ground into a paste called liquor. They're mixed with sugar. They're refined. And then the last step, conching, is an extended mixing or stirring under heat. And they're molded and then packaged and sent around the world. We spent a lot of time developing a retail front end that would also be a kind of a cafe, which would give us the ability to make, you know, confections, to make pastries and all of those kind of things featuring our chocolate.
1: It's very rewarding to see how the community has embraced that and really taken part of it.
0: If somebody picks up our Dick Taylor bar, I want them to be confident that the value is there, the consistency is there, the quality is there. If that would be our legacy, that would be great for me.
2: Still ahead, a female entrepreneur strives to help college students reach their full potential. Art can inspire, uplift, and give us a whole new perspective on things. On Stroke of Genius, we find creativity from all over the country and take you inside the mind of their brilliant creators. Learn how these artists make some of the most bizarre...
3: Hi, I'm Diana Wood, the crazy power wash artist.
2: Resourceful...
4: Everything around me inspires me.
2: And unique artwork from communities around the country. When you meet the people behind the art, you get to appreciate every stroke of genius. Ever walk by a really long food line and think, those people are crazy?
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6: This is the best thing I've ever had.
2: Worth the Wait takes you to the front of America's longest lines to answer one question. Is it worth the wait? From a massive 7-pound burrito to a slice of pie that has locals going crazy. We'll let you know what's worth it and what's not. This is Worth the Wait. This country is full of unusual places to see and amazing things to do. But only the locals really know where to go. On My Go-To, we discover some of the strangest...
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8: I'm Shirley Curry. I'm 82 years old, and I'm the gaming grandma.
9: Go.
10: I'm Joseph Green. I'm 26 years old, and I'm Shirley's number one grandson. How did you become the grandma gamer?
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10: Talk about your friendship with Joseph.
8: He just would comment and talk to me on my channel.
10: So, Joseph, you got a friend who's 82 years old and playing video games?
11: Yeah, can you believe it?
10: Boo! Oh my gosh!
12: Even though there's an age difference, we have a lot of things in common and obviously lots in video games.
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2: Welcome back to the show. The Vita Valiente Winery and Foundation in Napa provides scholarships to first-generation college students at Stanford University.
13: As a Latina executive in the Napa Valley, I'm very honored that it allows me a platform to share my story, to hopefully inspire other young people growing up in similar circumstances to know that with hard work and determination, you know, their potential is limitless. I think wine just ends up being this amazing connector of people. I think that wine, for the longest time, has been an opportunity to come together, enjoy a glass, share stories. If you've ever been to a wine tasting, it's much more than what's in the glass. It's about the land and the people. My husband Hayes and I started the winery with two of our dear friends, Sam and Nancy Kaplan. Sam Kaplan happens to be our amazing winemaker, so we're very fortunate to be able to do that with them. At the Vida Valiente Foundation, our mission is to uplift first-generation college students who come from tough socioeconomic backgrounds with both mentorship and scholarship for their 4 years of undergraduate studies at Stanford. We're often asked, like, you know, why Stanford? I think that, you know, people believe that, well, Stanford's such a well-funded school. Everyone that goes there is probably, like, doing really well on their own. And the truth is that we consider our demographic, our Vida Valiente scholars, to be sort of the 1% of the 1% at Stanford. Not only did they work incredibly hard, you know, some, you know, challenging circumstances that they had to go through, like poverty and homelessness and abuse, while still taking a ton of AP classes, graduating at the top of their class, arguably getting into one of the top universities in the United States, if not the world. So what we wanted to be able to do is create this community around them, this support system around them, knowing that they absolutely deserve their spot there, and that we would do whatever we can to help them along their journey. Once a year, we have a mandatory offsite. It's called the Vida Valiente Leadership Offsite, and we are very fortunate that we get to see the students throughout the year, but this is the one day that they come together for an all-day leadership get-together. So my inspiration over the years really started with my parents. I was always very inspired by their pursuit of the American dream, especially my mother. So my mother was sent to the United States as a young girl, not just to survive, but to thrive. She needed to find a job and send money back to her impoverished family in Guatemala. And so, lucky for her, through a lot of perseverance, she was able to land a job as a housekeeper and nanny for an affluent family in Los Angeles. And the matriarch, Mrs. Lowe, sort of became this unassuming mentor where, you know, she helped her finish her education, taught her how to drive, helped her, you know, gain her American citizenship, which my mom was really proud of. We just had her American citizenship, which my mom was really proud of. We just had our third Napa and Cabo event. It's basically a long weekend that we host at the beautiful Montage in Los Cabos, Mexico. We also do a big gala fundraiser. Right now we have 119 Vida Valiente scholars actively in the program, and after the summer we'll have over 200, which we support in perpetuity until they graduate from Stanford. It is true that female Latinas in U.S. companies are underrepresented. I think, you know, the disparities come from things like pay, being able to advance in their careers and mentorship. The Vida Valiente scholars, not only are they going to go out into the workforce highly skilled in things like technology and medicine, just to name a few, because of the circumstances that they had to overcome at a very early age, they're going to be able to go into the workforce as the empathetic leaders that we so desperately need in our world right now. It is a family, not just a foundation. I could have never imagined how much love I would have for each and every one of them and how proud I am of them. And I am completely convinced that they are going to go out into the world and do some incredible things, not only in their fields, but they're going to lead with empathy and they're going to be the change makers that we so desperately need.
9: Up next, this puzzle company is all about having fun and doing good. We should all be staying active, and here on Pumped, we show you all the different ways members of your community are keeping in shape. Meet people who can make a gym wherever they go.
14: You can literally make anything and everything yours.
9: Proving that age is just a number.
15: How old are you?
14: 80.
9: And challenging what we think is possible.
16: Get up, baby. Get up. That's what I love.
14: I can't breathe.
9: So put on your sweats and join us to get pumped. The extraordinary bond we have with our pets is unlike any other. Here on Pet Project, we consider our furry friends members of the family, and we know you do, too. So we're introducing you to some of the most amazing pets we've met.
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9: The owners who go above and beyond to help them out.
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19: Hey, guys. How's it going?
20: I've been to rodeos when I was younger where they wouldn't let me compete being openly gay. I've been beat up more than one time. I kept going until a rodeo, but at some point you get tired of being pushed around. And so when the gay rodeo came about, I'd jump on it immediately.
10: So a lot of the guys here seem to have nicknames. Why is that?
20: In our everyday life, some of us still have to be closeted. I compete under Jameson Cole as an assumed name. 2 years ago, I lost a job because a parent at the school that I taught at complained that I was gay. Many of the states where we're from, Arkansas, Texas, Oklahoma, you can still be let go for being gay.
10: What do you say to the folks who used to push you around when you'd come to the events? What do you want them to know when they see you now?
20: I'd like them to know I'm a cowboy just like they are. And look at me now. I'm successful. I'm happy. I have a family of competitors. And I still get to do what I love no matter how much they wanted me not to.
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22: We are just one of a few jigsaw puzzle manufacturers in the whole country that actually not only designs our puzzles here locally, but actually manufactures them ourselves. We found this really neat book online called Start a Small Jigsaw Puzzle Company Like I Did by this really great guy named Kevin Poorman, who lives just outside of Washington, D.C. We read it cover to cover a few times and then started having phone calls with him and Zoom calls, and we finally ended up flying out to meet him and hang out with him and see his process and also just sort of be around this guy who is becoming our mentor in this new project that was clearly going to change our lives.
23: Generally, we like things that are very colorful and fill the frame, I would say, as much as possible.
22: We're really proud of being able to showcase local artists.
23: If we find an image that matches well with an organization that we're already in touch with, or if we can visualize an image that can be created with an organization, that's kind of just a natural fit.
22: And we look for an emotional component to it as well. I think that the puzzling experience is more meaningful when you have an emotional connection to the image.
23: We do want to create living wage manufacturing jobs here in Oakland. Some of our proceeds do go to organizations, and we pay fair licensing fees to artists. And we use a local and sustainable supply chain, which is just as important in our mission as anything else.
22: After we've already worked with the artist to determine which image we want, we've sent it to our amazing partners, community printers in Santa Cruz, really great worker-owned print shop, and we get those puzzle faces back, and we adhere that to a piece of chipboard. It dries for 24 to 48 hours, and then we use our die press to cut the puzzle. Mix up the pieces, make sure there's none stuck together.
23: Each of our puzzles includes an insert that highlights both the artist and the organization.
0: Deanna and I have always been interested in ethical ways of working within the community and running a business. So, you know, a portion of our proceeds go to organizations that are making our community a better place.
23: This shelf is reused packing material. People from all over Oakland actually bring us packing material, and that's how we ship. We have not purchased any packing material outside of the actual shipping boxes.
0: We also feel good about running an ethical business as far as sustainable materials and creating jobs here in Oakland. So that's where the do good comes in.
1: Have fun,
0: do good.
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10: You have to evolve. I continue to evolve. I think right now we're at the top of our game. I know we are. Our cuisine is absolutely outstanding. But if you don't evolve, you'll go backwards.
11: There's so much that goes into a dish here at Tony's.
12: I think I'm driven, first of all, for balance. Everything is about balance. If you want to have harmony on the palate, for that harmony, you've got to have balance, both with the courses of food and with your wines. It's very, very important, the pairing.
13: An executive chef here is still hands-on.
12: You go to a restaurant where the owner is there working, you know you're in a good restaurant. Not just socializing, but a working owner cares.
13: It's my chair. I sit there and I watch everything.
12: You can't get that from chains. You can't get that from an absentee restaurateur.
13: But I want to stay as long as I can. I intend to go out with fish in one hand and pasta in the other.
14: Well, Houston has lost a legend in the restaurant business.
15: Tony Vallone, the founder of the upscale iconic restaurant Tony's, has died at the age of 75.
16: Shock would be the first thing.
17: Tony set the gold standard for restaurants.
18: If you were fortunate enough to be a friend of Tony Vallone's, then you had lived your life right.
16: He's the kind of guy you didn't think would ever go away.
19: He's lasted five decades and has been at the top of his game.
7: You know, he had this huge personality, you know, and he was very secure of himself, you know, being an Italian, you know, and larger than life. And I told myself, someday I need to be like Tony.
18: Really, a light has gone out.
1: I think Tony's smiling right now.
11: All right, table 23.
1: I think he's here with us. I think he's helping and just proud of us.
11: And a tuna toast.
14: When Tony passed away, the staff stayed. No one left this restaurant. And I thought that was quite a tribute to him and to his memory. Our executive chef stayed, and she's still here. And we're all working together as a team. I'm trying to continue his legacy, carrying on as if he were here, but then also adding new things because we have Kate is our executive chef. She's younger. She has newer ideas.
1: When I was a little girl, I was always creating and hungry to work with my hands or to make something. I didn't know it would lead to this life. This is amazing because it fits me in so many ways. It is exciting. You know, it's hospitality. It's taking care of people. It's cooking for people. It's serving people. It's working with people. And it's done very quickly, and there's curveballs. And I thrive in this environment. Finding a mentor like Tony Vallone, he really saw that in me. And so he gently brought me along until I worked directly with him as executive chef.
14: She's very innovative. She's very creative. She tries new things.
1: For about 4 years, I worked between Seattle, Hawaii, on the island of Kauai, and then in France. So I left in June of 2017. I took a break.
14: She never left our family. She left the kitchen for a little while to do different things.
1: We lost Tony in September of 2020. After that, I hadn't been cooking. Been 4 years. And I started cooking again, getting back into the kitchen, weighing things with a scale, sharpening my knife, running around and making it happen. I remembered who I was as a chef, and how I moved. It was nice because I have experience in it, so it's nice to get back to something that you have experience in. That started it again, and then I just started cooking a lot.
14: It wasn't a real shock when she went with the staff in the kitchen for her to go back in.
1: Walking back into Tony's felt like home.
14: It was just a natural thing, and it just worked.
1: To work with this team, doing what we know how to do, trained by that man, it felt so right.
14: She gives the kitchen staff importance. They work for her. 120% they work for her. I do too. So it's a win-win.
1: All right, guys, so we're going to do a new dish tonight.
14: We study the menu every week.
1: So I have a table of four. And you want to add make it rain onto your course?
14: She makes changes that are needed.
1: That on them. Ingredients were very important to Tony Vallone, and that's what he instilled in us. First in season, first at Tony's. We're working with summer black truffles coming from Umbria. This cut of noodle is pappardelle, caramelly, and this shape is fun because it's like a little caramel wrapper. Mediterranean octopus. We're getting it from the Mediterranean, and it really makes a difference. We slow poach it in Sicilian olive oil and then crisp it up in a cast iron pan. When we're creating a dish, color is really important. Tony always taught us, first we eat with our eyes. We laser look at every detail. In terms of food, it's the highest quality. It's fresh ingredients. It's taking the flavor, and if it's not right, doing it again and again until it is right, and then it makes it to the table. Sometimes the sauce, I'll do it 5 times because it's not right. He taught me flavor, what I was tasting on my palate, and what balance was. Good acid, good salt, how to make sauces. All of those things, he took me and lifted me up in terms of this world and what it is. It's, you know, the fork right there because it needs to be right there. I loved it.
14: She is very creative with the dishes that we have, not losing their importance. I mean, you always know what you're eating, you know, but enhancing it with her touch.
1: It's bringing a 00 flour in from Italy, using local eggs, local egg yolks that are orange, and Sicilian olive oil. When someone orders a spaghetti a la chitarra cut to order, our pasta chef will pass me a sheet of a fresh pasta, and then just that, we cut it to order. The next step is cooking it, and so we season our pasta water with Sicilian sea salt. So all of these components from whether fresh local or the best in the world come together to make a simple dish. The flavors here, it's really important to me that we're capturing your palate. I like fresh ingredients always. It's bringing in the highest quality ingredients, and then they do a lot of the heavy lifting. Treating things simply, the simple dishes are the hardest ones to do. When it comes to the food, it's for me and for us, it's really important that it's delicious. You know, that it has to be delicious. I'll have espresso with him on Saturdays. His picture hangs over table 47, which is where we do business. And I'll pour us an espresso and tell him what's going on. And yeah, he's here. My goal as a partner now is to get out and to interact with our guests more, and would love to meet new people. I want to be out here and interacting with them in the way that Tony and Donna do. I love working with Donna. Donna and I became closer as friends when Tony passed. Between what I was taught by Tony and what she was taught by Tony, she has the magic too, big time. You know, she's here every service. But we use our combined knowledge to run the business, and it's so much fun. It's moving forward. It's what are we going to do next? That was always what we did at Tony's, is how do we be innovative? How do we keep creating? Yes, the classical things are important to keep and remember, but we're a creative place here. So her and I are bouncing off ideas a lot. We are looking at things we want to change and ways to grow. I know he's proud. And now we just keep doing it and moving forward. And we don't have him in person, but we certainly have him in spirit. And I feel his blessing, and I feel his strength sometimes. We know how to do this, and we love it, and it's our life. So we're gonna do Tony's. We're gonna continue to do Tony's.
4: He'd be very proud of the way we're carrying on in his absence and in his honor.
1: He always said,
4: when I go out, I want to have pasta in one hand and fish in another.
6: We should all be staying active. And here on Pumped, we show you all the different ways members of your community are keeping in shape. Meet people who can make a gym wherever they go.
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22: 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Get up. That's what I love. Can't breathe.
6: So put on your sweats and join us to get pumped. The extraordinary bond we have with our pets is unlike any other. 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
6: ...and spectacular spots you can visit in cities across America. 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Maybe it's as simple as a smile or a hug.
28: All sorts of emotions.
29: Yeah.
6: All Good is about finding everyday people doing good in their communities.
30: So they come here and they can get their food, personal items, everything.
6: Reaching out.
31: The community has a good heart. I didn't think they would have helped me like this.
6: And putting other people first.
32: It takes them back to who they were when they weren't homeless.
6: Even on a tough day, we're here for you on All Good.
33: Galveston Bay in the 1960s was very polluted. So it's good to see the bay come back. We've caught wonderful fish all in this bay on these reefs, and they're open to everybody to get out there.
34: They're like this big.
35: Anyone can be an oyster gardener as long as you have access to the bay. So these folks typically have a pier, like you see here, and they dedicate about a day out of each week during the spawning season when they have their gardens suspended from their pier.
33: It's really low-tech. Well, look, you're putting clean shells in a bag in the water. You just want to keep it clean so that oyster spat will stick to that shell. And you rinse them once a week. At the end of the summer, you've probably grown a lot of baby oysters.
35: It only takes a few hours. They just go out and simply maintain those gardens, rinse them off to rid them of algae and sediment, and it gives a chance for any critters to escape.
33: That might be an oyster starting. It's easy, it's fulfilling, it teaches all these kids about what's in the bay.
29: We think that's why it's got different patterns.
35: The shells in these oyster gardens come from Galveston Bay Foundation's Oyster Shell Recycling Program. We started this program back in 2011. All the shells in these oyster gardens come from Galveston Bay Foundation's Oyster Shell Recycling Program. We started this program back in 2011 to help recapture oyster shells that would otherwise just get tossed in the trash and end up in the landfill. And the reason we want these shells, they're actually great habitat, or substrate, some might say, for baby oysters. So the Galveston Bay Foundation works with seafood restaurants spanning from Galveston into Clear Lake and all the way into the inner loop of Houston to collect their shells on a weekly basis.
36: I got a live 55.
0: are out here today at the Sweetwater Preserve, which Galveston Bay Foundation owns this property. We put the recycled shell into these mesh bags. You can see them stacked up here. These are bags ready to go back into the water.
35: We quarantine those shells before we put them back into the bay to make sure they're free of bacteria, pathogens, or even invasive species. We then use those shells in our oyster gardening program to help enhance our reef projects, but we also place them directly into the water to make new reefs and build new habitat for baby oysters to come and attach to.
33: Makes fishing better because it cleans the water. Those oysters filter this water.
0: One oyster can filter 50 gallons of water per day. We're out here today with a volunteer group to monitor our reef, our oyster breakwater reef. So we are collecting a bag off of the reef and monitoring the contents of the bag and checking for the oyster recruitment. We periodically come out here and work with volunteer groups to help us measure the oyster growth on the shells. That way we know that what we're doing is still being productive.
33: Makes me feel good to help to keep it for the next generations.
29: It's definitely exciting when you see like little ones that are just like, wait, that wasn't there before. What is that? It's a little one. Yay.
35: It's such a great program because it allows these folks to see a mini ecosystem right there on their pier. These oyster gardens become home not only to the oysters, but also to fish, shrimp, crabs, all sorts of species that then those folks and their children and grandchildren get to see and literally have a hands-on experience right there.
6: We should all be staying active. And here on Pumped, we show you all the different ways members of your community are keeping in shape. Meet people who can make a gym wherever they go.
20: You can literally make anything and everything yours.
6: Proving that age is just a number.
2: How old are you?
20: 80.
6: And challenging what we think is possible.
22: Get up, baby. Get up. That's what I love.
23: Can't breathe.
6: So put on your sweats and join us to get pumped. The extraordinary bond we have with our pets is unlike any other. Here on Pet Project, we consider our furry friends members of the family, and we know you do, too. So we're introducing you to some of the most amazing pets we've met.
23: This is a duck I keep seeing everywhere.
6: The owners who go above and beyond to help them out.
24: I could tell it was love at first sight.
6: And the stories of resilient pets that inspire us all.
25: You see having Popeye Wheelie on camera.
6: 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On Stroke of Genius, we find creativity from all over the country and take you inside the minds of their brilliant creators. Learn how these artists make some of the most bizarre...
3: Hi, I'm Diana Wood, the crazy power wash artist.
6: Resourceful...
5: Everything around me inspires me.
6: And unique artwork from communities around the country. When you meet the people behind the art, you get to appreciate every stroke of genius. What is true kindness? How can we help our neighbors in need? Maybe it's as simple as a smile or a hug.
8: All sorts of emotions.
29: Yeah.
6: All Good is about finding everyday people doing good in their communities.
30: So they come here and they can get their food, personal items, everything.
6: Reaching out.
31: The community has a good heart. I didn't think they would have helped me like this.
6: And putting other people first.
32: It takes them back to who they were when they weren't homeless.
6: Even on a tough day, we're here for you on All Good. The extraordinary bond we have with our pets is unlike any other. Here on Pet Project, we consider our furry friends members of the family, and we know you do, too. So we're introducing you to some of the most amazing pets we've met.
23: This is a duck I keep seeing everywhere.
6: The owners who go above and beyond to help them out.
24: I could tell it was love at first sight.
6: And the stories of resilient pets that inspire us all.
25: You see having Popeye Wheelie on camera.
6: So give yourself a treat and join us on Pet Project.

0: at the Coppersmith Inn in Galveston, Texas. We purchased the inn October 31st, 2019. It was on Halloween, which was pretty fitting. And then went to bed, woke up innkeepers. We were a full house. We were sold out. And it was like a TV show. We had 10 people to feed and try to do a dry run on the first day. Mm-hmm. It was crazy. We were just running around trying to figure out, you know, what to do.
1: And I ended up cooking bacon-wrapped asparagus, which I've never cooked in my entire life, and botched it. We still had to serve it. I didn't have anything else to serve. I look back at those pictures and I'm like, why would I choose a food that I've never served in my life to cook on our first day as innkeepers? But
0: we've kept everything. Like, the bones are all original. All the glass that's in the house that's wavy is original. All the hardware, the floors, all the woodwork, plaster, all of that's original. Derek is the one with the most interest in the historic homes. For me, I'm from Nebraska and I'd never been exposed to anything like this down here. We both have history and hospitality, and that's in fact where we met and fell in love.
1: We're both innkeepers at the Coppersmith Inn. We run the bed and breakfast here. It was not something that started off as a dream. Like, we had never looked in the future and said, we're going to be bed and breakfast owners, like, and that's what we're going to do. It's one of those, I think everyone's life just kind of unfolds. You're just realizing it as it's happening. You know, the life kind of comes at you and you adjust accordingly. So it's definitely turned out to be the best thing we could have done. And I would say we are definitely living our dream.
0: I was in the Navy for 8 years, 1 year in the reserves afterward, served as a police officer, traveled around the world, and then I also worked in Guantanamo Bay, the prison in Cuba, and then I found my way down in Galveston.
1: My connection with Texas is I actually moved to Texas to go to the University of Houston and stayed there for a number of years, about 5 years total, and then moved to Galveston, Texas a number of years ago.
0: I'm just surprised when I came down here just how much history is mm-hmm. here, and I like inviting people, all my hometown friends down here too, and try to expose them to it. It's a great place to live too.
1: We're a small crew of two.
0: Yeah. Two and a half if you count our son. He's the sous chef in the morning, and sometimes you can hear him barking out orders, pick me up. But it's pretty much just us two.
1: It's a husband and wife owned business, own and run business.
0: Yes.
1: You know, when things get busy and all, you have to be able to rely on each other. You have to have each other's backs and all and pick up the slack for each other. So, I mean, teamwork, that's one of the things about working with your wife or your husband. It just, it's a unique opportunity to, honestly, to build stronger bonds between each other. And you know the other person is not going to quit because they're your husband or your wife. They live with you, right? So. That's one of the things at the Coppersmith Inn, we really want to provide an excellent guest experience. So when you come here, you get to break away from reality, and we get to provide that. We can relax by the pool, you can enjoy our breakfast, lounge about in your bedroom, whatever you want to do. We try our very best to make sure that our guest experience is as perfect and relaxing as possible, because everybody deserves to get away. Every single person deserves to break away, to relax, and just kind of escape reality for a while. And so that's what we hope to provide here.
0: And I think it's different than a hotel because it's more personal. We're a family-run business.
1: Teresa, she takes care of the day-to-day. She does about 50% of the breakfast. She takes care of all the reservations, all the check-ins. The majority of what I do is I help with the breakfast in the morning and any cleaning that she needs to be done that's not done by our cleaner. We have an enormously wide range of people that come here. I mean, I think people from every single state so far have come here. We have people from all over the world.
0: All different ages, too. We've had people who just got married that are in their 20s or in their 50s. They've had honeymoons here.
1: Like, with this being an 1887 house, it was built by German immigrant Alfred Mueller. He was a prominent architect on the island.
0: We're trying to keep everything period correct, but modern also and functional. We're keeping as much of the original home intact. Mm. Pretty much we want it to last another, 100 years or even more.
1: You get to touch history while you're here. You get to be a part of a structure that's on the island that's historic. It's just a super unique place to be. The wood is fully original. You can just feel the good, hearty bones that typically in newer houses you just don't have anymore.
0: You're just far enough away from the beach where you can hear the ocean, but not the chaos of the seawall. So we're kind of like in the perfect location. It's a great place to disconnect completely.
2: 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Learn how these artists make some of the most bizarre...
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2: Resourceful...
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2: 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When you meet the people behind the art, you get to appreciate every stroke of genius. 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
2: Worth the Wait takes you to the front of America's longest lines to answer one question. Is it worth the wait? From a massive 7-pound burrito to a slice of pie that has locals going crazy, we'll let you know what's worth it and what's not. This is Worth the Wait. This country is full of unusual places to see and amazing things to do. But only the locals really know where to go. On My Go-To, we discover some of the strangest...
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2: 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Nothing brings people together like a great meal. And at Bite Size, communities coming together around food is what we're all about. Join us as we take you around to some of the best and most unique restaurants around the country. You'll meet the people behind some of the best eats in town and hear the stories behind the meals.
8: Here's my father, Paco Lopez.
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2: 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What is true kindness? How can we help our neighbors in need? Maybe it's as simple as a smile or a hug.
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11: Yeah.
2: All Good is about finding everyday people doing good in their communities.
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2: Reaching out.
13: The community has a good heart. I didn't think they would have helped me like this.
2: And putting other people first.
14: It takes them back to who they were when they weren't homeless.
2: Even on a tough day, we're here for you on All Good.
15: As an aspiring entrepreneur and social media visionary, I saw a future in social when everyone else didn't. On June 26, 2014, I founded Social Behavior, a fusion of social media and consumer behavior. My goal was to help businesses by tapping into our creative strategies. I begged businesses to trust me and take a chance on me. To date, we have helped 500 plus businesses over the last 8 years. We have grown from a solopreneur operation to a fully staffed agency on a new client waitlist, working with businesses to help them navigate the ever-evolving social media landscape is our passion. We've been Hiscox partners since the beginning of Social Behavior. They've grown with us. We've been able to lean on them for any updated insurance needs that we have. And I'm really thankful that they've continued to take this ride with us over the last 8 years. And I still like to say that Social Behavior is just getting started. I'm Karen Diamant, and welcome to Social Behavior. The goal of Social Behavior is to tell brand stories in the most creative way possible, using all the available platforms, all the tools that are available, and using our creative thinking and our creative strategies. When I first started Social Behavior, I told my mom that I would be charging business owners like her to manage their social media. And she laughed at me. She thought it was comical. And that was the constant response from every single person that I told that I would charge businesses to manage their social media. Social Behavior started off as a solopreneur operation out of my home-based office. Going door to door, begging businesses to take me on, trust me to just tell their brand story on social media. They didn't see the bigger picture. They didn't see that it was going to take over the world, whereas we did, and we tapped into it early on. So the technology has evolved and emerged, and us as a business, we also emerged. So I left my home office about 4 years ago, and now we have 8 full-time employees. We have businesses waiting to get in line and get on board with us at Social Behavior. Having access to a creative agency allows you to have creatives work working for your business as if we were in-house, as if we were part of a team. We like to tell businesses that they can consider us their extended creative team. We understand that social media is a day-to-day, ongoing practice that businesses need to enable and adopt. And we're lucky to have several clients that have grown with us since the beginning and have seen the evolution of social media and social behavior simultaneously. So sometimes they can get 10,000 followers in less than 90 days, which we've been able to accomplish on many occasions. And sometimes it looks like a TikTok going viral with a million plus views, which we always, you know, celebrate that here because that's a huge milestone for any brand. And it's a result of the creative strategy that comes into play, the creative content that we curate, and then launching that on their platform. It's a really rewarding feeling. We recently rolled out some Instagram workshops that we host here in our office. And every time we roll out a class, we fill up with, you know, eager learners that want to feel confident using all the social media platforms. Social media is telling, not selling. So when you approach social media as a way to tell your story, make sure that you tell it without selling it.

0: What is true kindness? How can we help our neighbors in need? Maybe it's as simple as a smile or a hug.
1: All sorts of emotions.
2: Yeah.
0: All good is about finding everyday... What is true kindness? How can we help our neighbors in need? Maybe it's as simple as a smile or a hug.
1: All sorts of emotions.
2: Yeah.
0: All good is about finding everyday people doing good in their communities.
3: So they come here and they can get their food, personal items, everything.
0: Reaching out.
4: The community has a good heart. 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
0: And putting other people first.
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0: Even on a tough day, we're here for you on All Good. You're watching Localish. Follow us at Localish.
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14: 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I love it.
15: This is my Italian section, alchemy section.
16: Oh, I found it.
17: Off the beaten path, surrounded by high rises, sits a house that time seems to have forgotten. Inside is something magical.
18: Hey, come on in.
17: Joanne Hendricks Cookbooks, a shop filled with books, of course. However, these are titles that are rare and out of print.
19: Directions for the Laundress. Family living on $500 a year. You've got books about gardening. You've got books about, I saw one about pickles.
20: Oh my gosh, and then the people who come in and buy them, you know, they're just like, it makes me so touched.
17: For years, the space was just storage.
21: 50 years ago, 1975, we bought the house. And it just kind of evolved after, you know, I said, I have to do something with my life.
17: Then Joanne did something bold. She sent a postcard to the New York Times.
21: Said I was opening up as a shop, as a cookbook store. And that was the scary part because the New York Times got very excited. Over time, I put the wallpaper up. Over time, I said, I need a window.
17: Decades later, her shop is a charming, enchanted world of its own, filled with books you could and couldn't imagine.
22: This one is a teeny tiny book. So beautiful with the tiles and the pottery.
23: Have you found anything interesting in some of these books?
21: I found a book full of four-leaf clovers. It was so, so special.
24: You have been in the business of books for...
21: Decades. Because before that time, I worked in a bookshop when I was in college. I was a part-time worker there.
24: How did you first fall for the cookbooks?
22: It's something I can understand, you know? It was easy to fall into it. I've made these.
24: Food of the future. From 1850?
21: Golly, it could be.
17: 50 years in the same house, surrounded by an ever-changing city, Joanne's little cookbook shop is the perfect reminder that some things are worth preserving.
24: When you are in this space, yes, what makes you happy?
21: I like having the books, really. I really like books. I like seeing where I need to fill in more books because I need to have books for everybody. It's so nice when people come into my shop and feel that they need to buy a present here for somebody.
24: This might be one of my favorite purchases.
21: Oh, thank you. Thank you. Thank you.
25: I enjoy real trees because of the fragrances. They're not cookie cutter. Even though they're very close, they have their own unique nature, just like people do. Personally, I think the real beauty of any Christmas tree is after the family's decorated.
26: It's not only how it looks in your house, but the experience of getting it. Even if you get a real tree at a big box store, you can get a lovely tree there, but you don't get a hayride and hot chocolate and campfire and making memories with your family. And so we think that's part of what the real tree has to offer.
25: In our case, before we started this farm and after we started this farm, we always took our family to go cut our own Christmas tree. And at the time, we always went to tree farms that are on the north side of Houston, which basically meant we took the day out, which was great fun, and we have great memories of it. That is why we wanted to do that, is to provide something like that on this side of town. Holiday Acres is a choose and cut Christmas tree farm that allows people to come out into nature, find a tree that fits them and that they can cut it, and we'll bring it back and clean it up and process it for them. We're really in my view, the business of making memories that last a lifetime. Our very first year to plant trees was 1999. We lost almost all of those trees, so we replanted in 2000, and we opened for our first sales of trees in 2004. This is our 21st year of being open for tree sales here at Holiday Acres. My dream was to get my kids to be able to see what it's like to build a company or a project from nothing to operational. And so for me, it's just been a lot of fun. Our kids helped while they were growing up. They were teenagers when we moved here, all the way till we were selling. Now we're all the way down to grandkids that are coming out and helping and participating in the farm. As well as we want it to be a family tradition for others, it's a family tradition for us too. In South Texas, we can grow a type of pine, which is called a Virginia pine, and we can grow a couple of different types of cypress trees. It takes us 5 to 7 years to grow a tree to be 6 to 8 feet tall. Then once people come out, they'll ride on a hayride like this, and we'll give them a saw and a measuring stick. And I always like to tell them that the tree looks much smaller in the field than it will in your house. And they'll go out and they'll search through the fields to find the tree that's perfect for them. The beauty in a tree is in itself the tree, but the real beauty that comes out is when you decorate it. We open the day after Thanksgiving, but we prepare for literally weeks before, months if we count her ordering and logistics side of it.
26: I will say, though, that in the summer, Rocky is out there trimming all of those trees.
25: And trying to find employees and all that kind of stuff. I have a friend that I went to high school with. His family comes out every year. I've known him for 54 years, longer than I've known my wife. We have friends from church that helped us plant the very first trees we planted. Their families still come out every year.
26: One family in particular, when they planted, we couldn't afford to pay them anything. And so we told them, you get a free Christmas tree for the rest of your life. And one of them has taken us up on it. It's been 20 years.
25: What I love about the farm is being able to share the gift that we've received of being able to be a part of this property and be able to share it with other people who don't always have that opportunity, and to be able to have a great time in God's creation and

0: grasses, and they can grow in so many climates. But Southern California, we're really in a sweet spot. They love our warm weather. They bloom and flourish 10, even 12 months of flower. It's just amazing. It definitely is a destination. We have people that are just getting started. Some people are passionate.
1: I currently have 150 roses, and many of my friends like to do it too.
2: On the other side, we have our hybrid tea garden.
3: I knew there were little tea roses and long stem roses, but the amount of roses that they have on display here and the variety of them, it's just so beautiful to see it.
4: I love the color. I like the shape. I do feel they're fairly easy to take care of.
5: They do a terrific job here. It's a mecca, you know, of eye candy.
0: All the names of roses are registered, but we have celebrity ones, Julia Child, Neil Diamond. I know Barbara Streisand took years to decide which rose variety she wanted to have, so that beautiful purple is her rose. That's what she wanted, something that grows well at her house.
6: Art can inspire, uplift, and give us a whole new perspective on things. On Stroke of Genius, we find creativity from all over the country and take you inside the minds of their brilliant creators. Learn how these artists make some of the most bizarre...
7: Hi, I'm Diana Wood, the crazy power wash artist.
6: Resourceful...
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6: And unique artwork from communities around the country. When you meet the people behind the art, you get to appreciate every stroke of genius. Ever walk by a really long food line and think, those people are crazy?
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6: Worth the Wait takes you to the front of America's longest lines to answer one question. Is it worth the wait? From a massive 7-pound burrito to a slice of pie that has locals going crazy. We'll let you know what's worth it and what's not. This is Worth the Wait. This country is full of unusual places to see and amazing things to do. But only the locals really know where to go. On My Go-To, we discover some of the strangest...
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12: If you compare the DNA of every human being on the planet, you'll learn that we are 99.99% the same. 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I'm Michael Koenigs, and this is More in Common, a show where I travel the country looking for stories about what brings us together. It turns out this country has countless stories of unity. 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This is More in Common.
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13: This is actually our t-shirt for Jackie Arms.
14: Hi, my name is Kyra, and I am the owner of a Black history clothing brand named Resilient Grace.
13: Jackie created comic strips.
14: Resilient Grace is a clothing brand created to celebrate the untold stories of Black heroines that you and I should have been learning about in our history classes growing up. Lauren Anderson was one of the first Black principal ballerinas. I consider myself a Black history influencer. I use my platform to tell Black women's history and to hopefully influence more women to learn her story, share her story, but also to be inspired to go after their own dreams.
15: Dorothy Dandridge was beautiful and talented.
14: Black women have always been told that they are strong and that they are tough, but we don't talk about the grace part enough, how you are graced with a certain amount of resilience to fulfill the purpose that you've been placed on earth to do. I noticed that outside of like big figures like Rosa Parks and Harriet Tubman, that a lot of Black women's stories have been left out of our history books. And I wonder what was a way to kind of share those stories for people who may not want to go back to school. Because I noticed that big figures like Marilyn Monroe or Audrey Hepburn, you would see their faces on t-shirts, on posters, on calendars. But I didn't see a lot of Black heroine stories told in the same way. So I include these Who's That Girl cards in each of my t-shirts and products in my shop. The idea is that we don't just wear her story, but we share her story. So when you buy one of the products in Resilient Grace stores, what I want you to do is go out, and I want people to ask, hey, who is that on your shirt?

0: I want you to be able to tell that story, and it becomes a different way of sharing her story. I have found the women on our church in the funniest way. I have found great nieces through Facebook. I have had their great-grandchildren reach out to me through TikTok, talking about different shirts and designs. I could have a million t-shirts, and once that story hits, and I think about having a shirt for her, the first thing I'm going to do is try to find her family. And we move forward in a design. I'm going to hire an artist who can create that look for me. And then after that, we get the design, we get the t-shirt color. I love like giving pinks and different colors to keep it just graceful, but also a strong design to keep it resilient. Some of my products are here on display at Lit Java here in Pearland. I think it's so important to continue the work that we talk about, because we talk about the past, but to also in the present be able to connect with a Black woman-owned business and to bring these products and get them in front of the right people.
1: We should all be staying active, and here on Pumped, we show you all the different ways members of your community are keeping in shape. Meet people who can make a gym wherever they go.
2: You can literally make anything and everything yours.
1: Proving that age is just a number.
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2: 80.
1: And challenging what we think is possible.
4: Get up, baby. Get up. That's what I love.
5: I can't breathe.
1: So put on your sweats and join us to get pumped. The extraordinary bond we have with our pets is unlike any other. Here on Pet Project, we consider our furry friends members of the family, and we know you do too. So we're introducing you to some of the most amazing pets we've met.
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1: 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Learn how these artists make some of the most bizarre...
9: Hi, I'm Diana Wood, the crazy power wash artist.
1: Resourceful...
10: Everything around me inspires me.
1: And unique artwork from communities around the country. When you meet the people behind the art, you get to appreciate every stroke of genius. We should all be staying active, and here on Pumped, we show you all the different ways members of your community are keeping in shape. Meet people who can make a gym wherever they go.
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1: Proving that age is just a number.
3: How old are you?
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1: And challenging what we think is possible.
4: Get up, baby! Get up! That's what I love!
5: I can't breathe.
1: So put on your sweats and join us to get pumped. The extraordinary bond we have with our pets is unlike any other. Here on Pet Project, we consider our furry friends members of the family, and we know you do too. So we're introducing you to some of the most amazing pets we've met.
6: This is a duck I keep seeing everywhere.
1: The owners who go above and beyond to help them out.
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11: Walk into Arlene's Grocery on a Tuesday night. You'll get a small but promising glimpse of a generation. People laughing, dancing, singing. An hour ago, most of them had never met.
12: Just getting people together to listen to an album front to back, talk about the artist, talk about the music.
11: It's the vinyl word.
12: It's the vinyl word.
11: Think book club, but instead of chapters, albums.
12: Stevie Wonder, Pixies, Prince.
11: And instead of strangers, friends who just haven't met yet.
12: I get to see people make friends. By the end of the night, people are like up and dancing.
11: And it all started the way the best stories do.
12: I put up flyers. Hey, I'm new to the city. I want to start a music book club. Here's my phone number. I was just kind of looking to start this humble little book club, but really taking off.
11: The people you must have met.
12: I've made my closest friends here through this.
13: I saw it on the street. It was a flyer.
12: I actually live with a guy that I met through.
13: Yeah, now I'm roommates with George, yeah.
3: Can everybody hear me?
14: Somebody were to walk in here on a Tuesday, what are they going to see? I know you dress up.
12: Dressed up as Patti Smith. I had like a wig.
15: Bruce Springsteen, you know.
12: David Byrne jacket. We'll kind of do some music beforehand as people trickle in and start to mingle.
3: We got a great night planned out for you guys.
12: We'll kick off the album of the week, and then we'll just play it on vinyl front to back.
3: Let's hear it for ABBA.
12: After, I'll send out like a little Google form and have everyone review it.
3: I felt Meryl in this bar tonight.
11: As for the location, it couldn't be more fitting.
12: We're doing it all in Orleans. The Strokes, they were playing here right when they were coming up. Jeff Buckley used to play at Orleans. Just feels like there's so much history also just imbued in the venue.
11: Just a guy, a record player, and a room full of people wanting to sing, dance, and celebrate music.
16: You know, you don't have a lot of third spaces outside of something like this. This is super necessary to making friends.
17: It can be really, really hard to find friends and to find people to connect with. So spaces like this, getting out of your shell and meeting new people, it's always really rewarding.
16: You're going to find your people within an hour.
12: It does feel like people are looking for more authentic, discovering music. From recommendations from friends.
18: Younger generations were raised on finding things through like TikTok or Instagram, but I think there's been such a real movement to get back to the physical, to get back to being in spaces with each other.
3: We will see what we're feeling.
12: I just want to like keep cultivating this community. This is like something I'm going to be able to look back on when I'm an old guy and I'm like, oh, you know, I used to do this cool thing. Thank you.

0: We should all be staying active. And here on Pumped, we show you all the different ways members of your community are keeping in shape. Meet people who can make a gym wherever they go.
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0: Proving that age is just a number.
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1: 80.
0: And challenging what we think is possible.
3: Get up, baby. Get up. That's what I love.
4: I can't breathe.
0: So put on your sweats and join us to get pumped. The extraordinary bond we have with our pets is unlike any other. Here on Pet Project, we consider our furry friends members of the family, and we know you do, too. So we're introducing you to some of the most amazing pets we've met.
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0: 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Learn how these artists make some of the most bizarre...
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0: And unique artwork from communities around the country. When you meet the people behind the art, you get to appreciate every stroke of genius. 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And who knows them better than the locals? On My Go-To, we head on down the side streets to find the beloved places you won't want to miss. Join us to find all the secret spots that the locals love on My Go-To. The extraordinary bond we have with our pets is unlike any other. Here on Pet Project, we consider our furry friends members of the family, and we know you do, too. So we're introducing you to some of the most amazing pets we've met. So give yourself a treat and join us on Pet Project. 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On Stroke of Genius, we find creativity from all over the country. When you meet the people behind the art, you get to appreciate every stroke of genius. Welcome back to Secretly Awesome.
10: When people talk about their pets, their whole face changes. They light up, they're smiling, they're talking about their special bond with that cat. We help people find that cat that does that for them, and I think that's just an incredible privilege. I'm Sonia. I'm Managing Director of Brooklyn Bridge Animal Welfare Coalition, which owns and operates Brooklyn Cat Cafe. So the actual rescue has been around since 2007. We started as a group of individual rescuers who banded together, tried to share resources. And eventually, Anne, who was our executive director, realized, you know, we have to think a little bit bigger about the cat homelessness problem in New York City. That's sort of where the idea of the Cat Cafe came around, you know, having a physical space where adoptable cats can live and people can come in and visit them and helps them get adopted, but also somewhere where we can connect with the community and help them learn. So the cafe opened almost exactly 10 years ago. We started as a little pop-up in Fort Greene. We're extremely lucky to have this beautiful historic building. Space is really set up for the cats to have a lot of enrichment and places to go, as well as, you know, guests to come in and enjoy themselves. We want it to be as close to a home environment as possible for the cats. That, I think, helps welcome the human visitors as well and make them feel, you know, this is a great place to spend time. So when we moved upstairs, one of the goals is a kitten nursery. Kittens were a big priority, being able to isolate them and have nursing moms in there as well. And we can also host, we call them kitten parties. Members of the public can come in and play with our kittens. And a lot of them have never seen a cat that small or interacted with a kitten, so it is a really special experience as well. Our feline leukemia room. So feline leukemia is a virus that cats get. It's not super contagious, but cats who are infected with it have a really compromised immune system and a really short lifespan. So we really don't want cats to get it, so we can't mix them. So we're able to provide them a home-like environment and just a really special space to, you know, make sure that those cats are loved and appreciated all the time. So the Shy Cat Room is our space for being able to have, you know, a quiet place for a cat to kind of come out of their shell. And then we have the main space. We call it the Isle of Misfits because they're kind of the cats that don't fit anywhere else. They are some of our favorite cats, partly because they're around so long and also they just have such strong personalities. I have a lot of internal things that I think about from an operational perspective. How do we run this place like an organization, but still being able to help people, making sure that we are solving problems along the way.
8: We always say that we are the George Washington Carver of microgreens because we always are thinking of new products to make with them.
2: PenGrows is an indoor farm that specializes in growing microgreens. We only grow microgreens, and what's cool about us is we take the microgreens that don't sell fresh either at farmer markets or to our culinary customers, and we convert them into other products such as pet food, supplements, and skincare. Our dog, his name was Finley. He was diagnosed with cancer at around 10 years old. And they told us he had about 3 to 6 months left to live. They offered us this super expensive surgery that would have cost something like $15,000 to $20,000 that might have bought him another 3 or 4 more months, they said. So we decided that was not in the cards for us. So I started researching and stumbled upon a cancer patient forum talking about the sulforaphane content of broccoli microgreens and how sulforaphane has been proven to shrink tumors, prevent cancer, lower bad cholesterol. So I started growing it for the dog, putting it into his food, and his health started to improve. His coat looks better, and he actually lived for another 29 months after that diagnosis. We were feeding him a cup a day of broccoli, microgreens, and eventually what became our antioxidant mix. When it comes to microgreens, there's a lot of newer research happening. We talk about varying nutrient densities of these microgreens and the compounds in them. You know, they talk about sulforaphane. It's 40 times more present in broccoli microgreens than it is in full-grown broccoli. Then taking that information and going to our friends and saying, hey, these microgreens are supposed to help with this. You've been complaining about this. Try them. Does it do anything for you? Started giving them to chefs to get opinions, going to restaurants. Eventually, we went to a farmer's market. We had really good results. We had a good response from people. So we just started doing more and more stuff. The skincare came.
8: We just had such an overstock of freeze-dried microgreens. We didn't know what to do with it. So Mitch was joking and saying, oh, hey, why don't you take some of the powdered microgreens and put it in a mask? Because you're always making stuff at home that's natural for your skin. But after a while, I started developing more formulations and going from clay masks to sugar scrubs to salt scrubs to an oil. And we've gotten a lot of amazing results from our clients. This is the Sunflower Mocha Coffee Sugar Scrub. A Facicle is an ice pop mask that's for your face. What you do is you put it in the freezer, and once it's frozen, you apply it to a clean face. And when it's on your face, it becomes a jelly mask and your skin feels like silk. And then we have our Microglams Diamond. We have toners. One of our popular one is a hyaluronic acid wheatgrass jasmine.
2: All these things have just various kind of unique health potentials that they have for people and health benefits.
11: You're watching Secretly Awesome. Be sure to follow Localish on social media. 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
1: You can literally make anything and everything yours.
11: Proving that age is just a number.
12: How old are you?
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11: And challenging what we think is possible.
3: Get up, baby! Get up! That's what I love! Can't breathe.
11: So put on your sweats and join us to get pumped. 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
13: Heart pounding.
3: Oh, yeah!
13: Drenched in sweat.
14: You got this!
13: And no excuses. These are the greatest workouts in America.
15: We as humans are far more capable than we believe.
13: No matter the odds.
3: Think about the end result.
13: Get out there and get going.
16: We're
13: going
16: to start with 45 minutes.
13: This is Pumped.
17: Hi, I'm Naomi Alade. A normal day for me is waking up early, usually 6 a.m., maybe 4 a.m. if I have weightlifting in the morning, quick breakfast, and then once he comes downstairs, we're out the door heading to school. Go through the school day, come back home, do a little bit of homework, and then come here to do some training.
12: Off of move forwards.
14: Hi, I'm Joshua Lade. For me, I wake up a little bit later than her, so I do have a bit of a later start. I wake up more around 6:50 to 7. And we're right out the door, straight to school, and we go through the school day, do our work, all that stuff, try to finish a lot of work at school so that we don't have to do a lot of it at home. Around 5:15, we turn around to go to practice, and then we'll go back home, finish what little homework we have left, and then we go to bed and get ready for the next day.
18: Joshua and Naomi, I started training them when they were 6 years old, and they've been a kind of a dynamic duo, power kids, great kids, impressive learners, physically gifted, kind of the complete package of what a coach looks for in a Taekwondo athlete.
17: If we're apart, it's just because we had to be.
14: We're basically attached at the hip, like we're always together. But we actually started really early, so I was 3 and she was 4 when we started.
17: A demo team came by and did like a demonstration, and they gave out flyers, and I came home and I said, hey mom, I want to try this. I want to try Taekwondo. I had no idea what it was, but it looked cool. And so my mom and dad, they enrolled us in a school called Young Brothers. And the grandmaster there said, your kids are really talented. Let's start them in a tournament. And we went to that tournament. We both did pretty well.
18: In martial arts and Taekwondo, they've obtained very, very high level because of their intellect, their strategic ability, and their ability to think under the pressure.
17: I think we push each other.
14: Even though we're siblings, that can be a little challenging sometimes. We push each other to be the best, and honestly, I think we trade off days on who trains harder.
18: It's a massive commitment from all angles. For the athlete, it's a massive commitment. For the coaching, it's a massive commitment of time, travel, and for the family, it is also.
17: We definitely know each other really well, especially how we fight.
14: It's a double-edged sword a little bit because it makes her my best partner, but it also makes her my hardest competition.
17: You have to become really creative. It forces you to think out of the box, or you're going to do the same thing over and over again. I think what keeps me going is, like, my ultimate goal is to at least go to the Olympics, but not only go, but do well.
14: My sister and I are just so great at what we do. Like, that's what motivates me to come here every day, and just that aspiration to keep on reaching greater heights.
18: It kind of happens in a blink of an eye. We're always so focused on what the next event is. And then just before you know it, they're fully grown and competing at a senior level and going to world-class events. And it all started as coaching a pair of 6-year-old kids.
17: If you would have asked me when I was younger, like, do you think you're going to get a world medal, or do you think you're going to go to the Olympics? I'd have been like, no, I barely know if I'm going to win nationals this year. Like, I definitely never thought I'd get this far, or I never knew how far I could go with the sport.
14: If you told me when I was probably like 7 that I would win a bronze medal at world championships, I'd say you're lying. And I was never like the big, strong one that won a lot of medals. And for me to achieve that now, it's just really great.
18: Extremely proud, more than satisfied. I think what coach couldn't be happier with the product that's come out from them? So I would say I'm more than proud.
17: When it comes to dreams, we've accomplished both becoming world champions. I think maybe becoming world champions together at the same time would be great. But as for dreams, we try not to like push each other into something we don't both want to do. So we have our separate dreams and our separate goals, but we work together to accomplish them.
14: Right, I agree. I guess our achieved dream was that we both get our own desired goals. Like, both of us wanted to get a world medal, and we didn't do it at the same time, but we both achieved that dream together. And now our dream together is just to both reach new heights.
19: Craziness, glass flying everywhere, speaker shards. It was great. I'm feeling pretty pumped.
20: Inflation is up. Everything is kind of crazy right now. Nothing is stabilizing yet. So people need a place like this right now. Just come in here, smash stuff, let your rage out, and have some fun.
21: First thing, I saw a sledgehammer, immediately picked it up, and I just started smashing things as soon as I could.
22: Especially with the sledgehammer and the amount of force.
4: That was pretty cathartic.
20: Our sledgehammers are 30 pounds. You're swinging that for 20, 30 minutes. It is a nice workout, but it also feels good. It's a different type of stress reliever. I see a lot of people kind of like, whoa, I needed that, and I don't know why.
4: This has been amazing. This has been so fun.
20: Like everyone says, everyone needs therapy, and what's best than smash therapy? It actually started in Japan, and then it kind of migrated out here to America. We are actually the first rage room in the Bay Area.
21: So having a space where you're able to let loose and just be by yourself and just pretty much smash anything, I really do feel like, and I'm happy that they were able to bring that to the Bay Area recently for us as well.
20: We have 3 big rooms that can do 10 people each. We have 2 smaller rooms that can do 2 people each. So altogether, we can do around 34 people smashing at the same time. We have all the safety gear here. We give you guys hard hats, gloves, safety shields. You actually get to choose your own weapons. We have a wall full of weapons of crowbars, sledgehammers, bats, sticks.
12: And you guys may grab 1 weapon per person, but feel free to swap your weapons as many times as you like.
20: Everyone gets printers, ski boards, glass. We actually let everyone bring up to 3 items, 3 electronics, and up to 25 pieces of glass per group.
21: Pictures of exes, you know, maybe some old furniture that you don't want anymore, and you can really just go to town on it.
12: Be mindful not to hit the doors, the walls, and most importantly, each other.
21: You know, we have dinner reservations at 8, so may as well pregame at the Smash Room and get your frustrations out.
4: So I went for the big piece because it's easy to aim at and kind of gets you in the groove. Once you get a swing of things, then you aim for more satisfying smashes like the lights and the keyboard.
21: I've really always wanted to smash a plate and just like see everything like smash and kind of just like pretty much crumble. It's been a great experience having the chance to do that over here as well.
22: I was immediately drawn to the speakers, the big wooden boxes, because I knew if you hit them hard enough, they're probably going to explode a little bit. Everyone's switching different destruction tactics and weapons, so it was super awesome.
4: I really loved the glass. A baseball bat and some glass hitting against the wall, that felt like a home run.
20: We do have axe throwing now. It's just something different for the Bay Area that I think is much needed. It's actually really rewarding knowing that I'm providing a safe place for everyone to come, let that stress out, let that rage out, let that anger out. And you leave without cleaning it up.
22: Great stress relief, especially for a Friday. Talk about a long work week. I got a lot of friends who would greatly benefit from releasing some stress in a rage room.
23: It's a great way to practice without the pressure when you're playing golf. You know, when you hit a ball that maybe slices too much, you don't have to yell four.
24: Places like this, is just, it makes downtown extra special. It's like an adventure for people to come down and enjoy.
25: We're located on the 5th floor. We look out the window. We see them walking with their golf bag down the middle of downtown LA. So we know that they're coming through our space.
26: When we first started, it was really more experienced golfers that came. And then what we noticed was that some of them were bringing their significant others with them or their kids with them.
27: Been there, guys.
26: Oh! I think that we cater to the bigger audience that's out there of golfers. You know, if you want to go hang out with your boys and or girls and go golf and have the game on and some music playing in the background while you're playing, that's the kind of experience that we wanted here.
24: This is a much more approachable place to get started. Unlike me, who just jumped right out on the course, it would have been nice to have come here and maybe been more impressive my first time.
28: There's TVs, so you can play golf while watching golf. In addition, there's the opportunity here for the screens to really assist you in your swing.
26: People pay hundreds, if not thousands of dollars for swing coaches when you can just come and play different courses, get access to the AI swing coach, and then do it in a fraction of the time. There's tons of new golfers that are coming every day, every year, and you can actually rent the bays for $60 an hour, and you can have up to 4 people in the bay. And then we have a membership program, so really we just wanted to provide access for everyone.
11: We should all be staying active. And here on Pumped, we show you all the different ways members of your community are keeping in shape. Meet people who can make a gym wherever they go.
1: You can literally make anything and everything yours.
11: Proving that age is just a number.
0: How old are you?
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11: And challenging what we think is possible.
3: Get up, baby. Get up. That's what I love. Can't breathe.
11: So put on your sweats and join us to get pumped. The extraordinary bond we have with our pets is unlike any other. Here on Pet Project, we consider our furry friends members of the family, and we know you do, too. So we're introducing you to some of the most amazing pets we've met.
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11: 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But only the locals really know where to go. On My Go-To, we discover some of the strangest...
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13: You're watching Pumped.
31: The Breakfast Club is like a fraternity. It's a brotherhood.
3: Ooh, way to get that thing to the glass too, though.
32: The Breakfast Club originated back in February of 21. It was right after COVID. And we're trying to find a gym to get back in shape to work out. And then all of a sudden, you knew that we're getting 10, 15, 20 guys Monday through Friday to play pickup.
3: No baseline.
31: Good stuff. Bang. Hey, Ian, if we made all our shots, we'd probably be in the league somewhere.
3: How do you?
31: 55.
3: 58. I'm 54.
33: I moved back to Chicago when I was 50. I got introduced to over 50 basketball, which I didn't know was a thing. I had no idea that existed, that people over 50 played ball.
3: This is keeping us alive, man. It's keeping us healthy.
33: It's been a life-saving thing for me, like mentally. It's not just the black people, not to ruin your theme. It's great for white guys, too. Play a game where you can have fun and stay physically fit. I call it my lifeblood.
3: By the way, I was 2 years old when I found out Ward was white.
31: How much weight you lost since the Breakfast Club?
3: A-L-O-T.
31: A-L-O-T, a lot.
3: A lot. I was one of the clumps when I first started coming in here. Like, I lost at least 40 pounds. After the first day, I said I wasn't coming back, but then I went home and said, you know what, I ain't never been no quitter. So... came back, and you know, now I can take my shirt off. I can be skins in here.
34: I'm gonna tell y'all what changed everything for me, being right here in the Breakfast Club. When Ian went down, who's healthy, who worked out every day, just out of nowhere.
31: Out of nowhere.
32: I can remember that like it happened yesterday. I felt like I was getting a cold, you know. My breathing wasn't, you know, like it used to be. Paris is bringing the ball down. And I said to Paris, hold the ball. And I went on my knees, and all of a sudden, I just dropped.
31: Ian laying on the floor, wasn't breathing. It was like total panic, but it was almost like controlled chaos.
32: I had blood clots in my lungs.
33: The EMTs that did come, 8 minutes later, I think, said, you know, you saved his life. Because you can't really survive 8 minutes without any assistance.
32: Thank the Lord I was here amongst my guys. Because if I was alone, go to the doctor.
31: Health is your wealth.
32: Health is your wealth. Go get checked up.
34: I will go to the doctor for anything. I want to be paranoid about my health because I don't want to be surprised with anything.
31: Right.
34: If anything I got going on, I'm going right to the doctor. You can't be afraid, man. You just don't know what's going on inside your body.
0: As men, you know, we talk not to cry and
32: not to say,
0: know,
32: I love you.
0: Not to say I love you and all that stuff. Like, no, you know, ain't none of that here.
31: It's family.
0: This is my second family.
31: I genuinely love these cats.
33: I've never met a better group of people in my life. We're lucky that we have basketball.
34: This thing right here, so much bigger than basketball.
31: The Breakfast Club, it's a way of life.
34: This is a come all, be all, no limitations on what can happen here at the Breakfast Club.
11: 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Learn how these artists make some of the most bizarre...
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11: Resourceful...
12: Everything around me inspires me.
11: And unique artwork from communities around the country. When you meet the people behind the art, you get to appreciate every stroke of genius. Ever walk by a really long food line and think, those people are crazy?
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11: Why would anyone stand hours on their feet before they can sit down to eat?
15: This is the best thing I've ever had.
11: Worth the Wait takes you to the front of America's longest lines to answer one question. Is it worth the wait? From a massive 7-pound burrito to a slice of pie that has locals going crazy, we'll let you know what's worth it and what's not. This is Worth the Wait. This country is full of unusual places to see and amazing things to do. But only the locals really know where to go. On My Go-To, we discover some of the strangest...
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11: ...most secret...
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16: I'm Shirley Curry. I'm 82 years old, and I'm the gaming grandma.
17: Go!
18: I'm Joseph Green. I'm 26 years old, and I'm Shirley's number one grandson.
19: How'd you become the grandma gamer?
16: My son gave me a computer and a game and started me in both, and I became addicted.
19: Talk about your friendship with Joseph.
16: He just would comment and talk to me on my channel.
19: So, Joseph, you got a friend who's 82 years old and playing video games?
18: Yeah, can you believe it?
19: Boo! Oh my gosh!
18: Even though there's an age difference, we have a lot of things in common and obviously lots in video games.
16: Gaming is an open world and it should be open to everybody. And everybody should accept everybody into it.
13: You're watching Pumped.
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12: In one, in two, in three, in four.
8: Dance, we really feel, is for everybody. I think myself being a dancer, my business partner, Jaime, being a dancer, we've incorporated fitness into our entire life from when we were young to now. Incorporating both just gives a more holistic experience and gives your body a healthier, more fun way to move in lots of different ways.
12: It's literally the best. I think that she and I complement each other really well. You know, we're business partners, but we're friends before that. I think that that's really important. We're like family. Grew up in Bogota, Colombia. Both my parents were professional ballet dancers. I started ballet when I was 12 years old, and I studied in the National Ballet School of Cuba. I danced with the National Ballet of Cuba for 5 more years after 5 years in school. And then I moved to Boston, and I danced in the Boston Ballet for 10 years. Since I was a dancer, I always liked the physical aspect of it. I was one of the few dancers that liked going to the gym and working out, so I was always involved in physical contact with weights and stuff like that. Unfortunately, I had a lot of injuries when I was dancing, like bad ones. But that made me learn and learn from really good people. And that made me got involved in personal training and physical therapy even more. So once I stopped dancing, I knew that that was kind of my lane. For me, it made sense to go into that route. The people that I train, my clients that I train, they're like friends to me. It's really easy to do my job because everybody's like my friend. So it's very easy to come to work.
1: 6, good. 7, squeeze.
2: So I had a meniscus surgery, which didn't turn out very well. And then people wanted me to get my knee replaced. And a friend of mine said, you ought to hook up with Jaime Diaz. And I haven't had my knee replaced. And I don't have pain in my knee, and I'm actually able to support that.
5: Let's go 30.
2: We have, along the line of repairing myself physically, we became quite close friends. And so that speaks a lot to the feeling of sort of family and camaraderie and the fact that they have a sincere interest in your health and well-being, and that is very much a part of what goes on here.
12: We want people to feel comfortable when they come in here. We're a family, we're a community, we're trying to build that so people feel good when they come into the door. We don't take ourselves too seriously. We focus on, yes, on making people progress, be more fit, get over injuries, but besides that, we want them to feel part of something special.
1: Beautiful.
6: We hope the new year brings lots of new people with lots of goals, and you know, the more the merrier. We want everyone to dance and exercise and leave here feeling really, really good. So we hope that we can do that for everybody.
11: Nothing brings people together like a great meal. And at Bite Size, communities coming together around food is what we're all about. Join us as we take you around to some of the best and most unique restaurants around the country. You'll meet the people behind some of the best eats in town and hear the stories behind the meals.
9: Here's my father, Paco Lopez.
11: See some of the craziest dishes they have to offer.
10: We are eating 30 feet of pasta.
11: And meet some of the customers taking on their challenges. Let us add a little flavor to your day at Bite Size. What is true kindness? How can we help our neighbors in need? Maybe it's as simple as a smile or a hug.
17: All sorts of emotions.
20: Yeah.
11: All Good is about finding everyday people doing good in their communities.
21: So they come here and they can get their food, personal items, everything.
11: Reaching out.
22: The community has a good heart. I didn't think they would have helped me like this.
11: And putting other people first.
23: It takes them back to who they were when they weren't homeless.
11: Even on a tough day, we're here for you on All Good. The extraordinary bond we have with our pets is unlike any other. Here on Pet Project, we consider our furry friends members of the family, and we know you do, too. So we're introducing you to some of the most amazing pets we've met.
24: This is a duck I keep seeing everywhere.
11: The owners who go above and beyond to help them out.
25: I could tell it was love at first sight.
11: And the stories of resilient pets that inspire us all.
26: You see having Papa Wheelie on camera.
11: So give yourself a treat and join us on Pet Project. The extraordinary bond we have with our pets is unlike any other. Here on Pet Project, we consider our furry friends members of the family, and we know you do, too. So we're introducing you to some of the most amazing pets we've met.
24: This is a duck I keep seeing everywhere.
11: The owners who go above and beyond to help them out.
25: I could tell it was love at first sight.
11: And the stories of resilient pets that inspire us all.
26: You see having Papa Wheelie on camera.
11: So give yourself a treat and join us on Pet Project. This country is full of unusual places to see and amazing things to do, but only the locals really know where to go. On My Go-To, we discover some of the strangest...
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0: What's up, Brando? 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
4: Let's go!
3: It is the number one ranked professional wrestling school in the world. These kids are what keeps me coming in every Thursday to coach here. It's certainly not the drive over the Commodore Barry. I didn't know anything about wrestling training schools. I knew the stuff I saw on TV. Let them know you're a heel, but let your actions with your opponent do that. Like, I don't know. I think part of me thought they manufactured these people in an actual factory somewhere. When teachers would ask, what do you want to be when you grow up? I want to be a pro wrestler. So I kept saying I wanted to do it, but I didn't realize it was actually something you could do.
4: The lock up. Low knee by Mr. Sampson.
3: I wrestled for 28 years, all throughout the East Side. And I wrestled in Canada.
14: Missy Sampson has been doing this a long time.
15: Whoa, look at that.
14: You're a fade hair. Oh.
3: My last official match was October, November 2019. And then Danny Cage, who was the owner of the Monster Factory, hit me up and said, hey.
4: Yeah. I don't like you, Isaac.
3: Everything about coaching, again, remember, when you only have 5 minutes, get your stuff in. So the joke is Danny Cage talks me into everything. You should start an all-women's fed, run it out of the factory, leave me out of it.
4: Bell to bell.
3: That's how Bell to Bell was born.
4: Yeah.
3: It's family friendly. It's showing that women can also be strong, smart, creative. When I started wrestling, we were a special attraction. We're not special attraction matches anymore. As a woman, where those opportunities weren't before.
4: I'm feeling big and bad too, okay?
3: Seeing that they're available now to the girls coming up kind of makes you think of all the hard work you did and makes it worth it.
17: She helped propel women's wrestling by just being an amazing lady wrestler. The Women's Wrestling Hall of Fame has awarded her Promoter of the Year.
3: Without you guys showing up, we are just dreamers who wanted to be wrestlers. You fans are what make us actual professional wrestlers. It's about making memories for these young girls. So that they know no matter what their goals, dreams, and ambitions are, if you work hard and chase it, you can do anything. It's humbling sometimes, right? You know, I've been in so many situations where after it's over and I'm driving home, I'm like, how did this become my life?
4: Yes, she is!
3: Being able to support someone else's dream.
4: Stop.
3: And instill what you know, the tools in your toolbox to give to them to go make their masterpiece and follow their dreams. Just because the road was hard for me when I was following mine doesn't mean it needs to be as hard for them. I'm more than happy to pass it along to them. And there's no better feeling when one of them succeeds at anything. My goal now is to leave wrestling a little bit better than I found it. And, you know, bell to bell and working with the women and coaching here at the Monster Factory is how I'm doing.
13: Have a favorite spot to get pumped? Tell us on social media.
11: Everyone needs a break from their 9-to-5, and we know you don't want to spend those vacation days on the couch. 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
11: Take in the sights.
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2: I may pop you some popcorn.
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11: You're watching Localish.
12: Whoa!
15: The Unboxing Boys are back.
12: So, Cameron, what are we here to talk about today?
15: We are here to talk about Indiana Jones and the Dial of Destiny. Indiana Jones is searching for the Dial of Destiny, a device that will change the course of history. Or maybe not. Maybe there'll be some plot twists. You gotta see the movie to find out. I had an Indiana Jones birthday when I was turning 8, where we built a giant papier-mâché boulder in front of our house that kids would have to, like, run through and not get hit by the boulder, so.
12: Well, look, I know you're a big fan, mm-hmm. and we wouldn't be the Unboxing Bros without something to unbox.
15: Oh, that's very fun. Let's see what we have.
12: Jones long sleeve tee.
15: Gorgeous. Indiana Jones, professor of archaeology, expert of the occult, and obtainer of rare antiquities.
12: There's not only just one shirt for me.
15: There's not?
12: There is something
15: okay, let's
12: for
15: go.
12: You.
15: Oh boy. Short round is on here. The Holy Grail. Man, just covered in classic Indiana Jones imagery. Are we about to put these on?
12: Let's do it.
15: Here we go. Ah! Oh, you look amazing.
12: You look amazing as well.
15: Thank you so much.
12: So I don't think any outfit is complete without socks, right?
15: I agree. Absolutely.
12: So, Cameron, I think these...
15: Oh, beautiful. The silhouette of Harrison Ford. Man, what a gorgeous silhouette that man is. Oh, let's see. We have... I don't know if you are a fan of Legos, but we have an Indiana Jones Lego set. Let's go. I believe this is a plane from the third movie. There's Indy and his dad in their little truck. So it's a wonderful piece from the film. Going deep into the box.
12: Very bottom of the box here. I'm a big fan of board games.
15: I love a board game.
12: And this is the Indiana Jones Sand of Adventure.
15: Amazing.
12: Game. 2 to 4 players. Time is running out. Looks like kind of a card game with some sand and time and jewels. And it's got 4 characters here, from the movies.
15: Uh-huh. So it's clearly a board game helping to recreate some of the events from the first film. All right, we now have a collection of keychains. This one is classic Indiana Jones iconography. Snakes, which Indy hates, his hat and his whip. We have a pin of the Ark of the Covenant, the object from Raiders of the Lost Ark. And we have the symbol of the Brotherhood of the Cruciform, which is the secret society protecting the Holy Grail in the third movie.
12: Gotcha. Done. And the one thing I do remember about Indiana Jones is that he hates snakes.
15: Not a big fan of snakes.
12: Yeah, so I'm glad no snakes in here yet.
15: Not yet.
12: So we'll see.
15: Fingers crossed. And next up, we have a beautiful Indiana Jones lounge fly, recreating one of the greatest sequences in cinema history, Indy running from the boulder. And on the back, you have the little golden idol, which is what causes this whole mess to begin in the first place.
12: Oh, everyone's favorite character.
15: Belloc.
12: Belloc.
15: Ah, what a monster. What a beautiful, beautiful figure of a terrible, terrible man.
12: This looks like a good collector's item.
15: I wish we had that ceremonial garb that we could wear, but, you know,
12: maybe
15: we'll take the
12: box.
15: Shirts. Maybe the next box, yeah. We have, this is maybe a little bonus item, a little fun treat, a Indiana Jones pop-up card and envelope that has music and lights when you open it up.
12: And I don't think it's just any card. Let's take a look and see what this does when you open it up.
15: Oh!
12: There it is.
15: You're right.
12: Bum ba da bum.
15: Bum ba da bum bum. He's running!
12: What does it say? Hope your day is action packed adventure. Mm. For anyone, just to tell you, you're thinking about them.
15: Brian,
12: them have a good day.
15: I hope your day is an action packed adventure.
12: I appreciate that. It is. Every day with you is an action packed day. So.
15: That's very kind.
12: I think we have one item left, and I think it's the most important one.
15: I'm excited to see.
12: And it is the Greek Tiki's Scenic Mug Series.
15: A beautiful. Wow.
12: Wow.
15: Wow.
12: And so this harkens back to one of the themes that I was talking about earlier, is like choosing the right cup for everlasting life.
15: Mm-hmm.
12: And you don't want to choose wrong.
15: No.
12: I think this is the right cup.
15: This is the right cup.
12: This one will give you everlasting life, I'm pretty sure.
15: Fingers crossed.
12: I feel like we've gone on a 5-movie journey.
15: I agree.
12: Right?
15: Absolutely. Yeah.
12: And when can people start watching Indiana Jones and the Dial of Destiny?
15: It is out right now. So go to your theater, support your local theaters, watch Indiana Jones 5. And, you know, we're going to be on our own adventures.
9: This is kind of how most days start. Got to hit the water, always hit the water before we go to work. Looks like we could get some fun ones, and if nothing else, get some good wipeouts. I started surfing when I was 9 or 10, with my dad taking me out and just kind of introducing me to it. My father was a manufacturer going back to 1961, which is when he started the Matador brand. Here on Long Beach Island, he started selling down here in 1962.
10: You gotta go big.
9: We came to this location in 81. He bought this building, Brighton Beach Surf Shop. So I've been here since I was 13.
16: All these boards have a story.
9: And it's all aspects of the boards, to designing them, the repairs. You know, we've always been a very hands-on shop. Whereas if somebody had a problem, broke something, damaged something, we became like the go-to place for that for a lot of years.
10: That's me right there.
9: A younger me. This year's a little bit sad. It's this will be the last year in this location. You know, the building was part of an estate, you know, so the building sold. We need to be out of here. So it's a little bit sad. Everybody's used to coming here. This has been that meeting place for so many guys to come surf. They've become the best of friends.
10: That's as good as it gets, truthfully.
18: We have all strangers from different parts, but we all meet here, and it's been a great focal point. I don't know what's going to be like without that.
19: It's about 3.5 inches thick.
21: At the time, I was about 13 years old. Came in, and Mike actually taught me a lot about the history on boards, and I actually learned from him how to fix boards. And then from there on out, I just started working for him little by little. As things kind of fade out, a lot of the stuff's going to actually head over to our sister shop, which I currently run for him. It's Wave Hawk Surf Shop. So we're looking forward to really keeping the tradition going and keeping it alive.
9: Just truthfully, thank you.
22: Thank you.
9: We'll absolutely continue building the Matador boards. I'm very open-minded to another location. But for now, got to take a step back, figure it out. I mean, I'm by far not ready to retire or give it up or stop surfing. None of that's on the table. It'll come back in some way, shape, or form. It comes and goes. It does.
23: Fans are going to enjoy it from the moment they step into the game.
24: Okay, this is really cool.
23: We partnered with Hulu for a limited edition escape game where fans get to be a part of one of the best shows, Only Murders in the Building, getting to solve the mystery with the iconic trio themselves. And it's a blast to play through. You are in the Arconia. You are a part of the Only Murders in the Building show. There's Easter eggs abound from all of the seasons, so there's going to be little tie-ins that all fans can enjoy about what's come before and what's about to come next in this new season that just premiered on August 8th. The immersion is a key part of what we do at the Escape Game, but it goes way beyond just the immersion of the game. It's the collaboration with your teammates as well as the challenge of the puzzles. I think that's where a lot of the fun comes from.
29: There's something in here.
23: The team with the show has absolutely been fantastic. They've given us actual props and set dress from the show itself. Right now, we are in Oliver's apartment in more than one way because there are different items in this room that were actually used on the production. After this, it's going to Vegas, and if you're not in LA or Vegas, you also have the option to play it online.
11: Nothing brings people together like a great meal. And at Bite Size, communities coming together around food is what we're all about. Join us as we take you around to some of the best and most unique restaurants around the country. You'll meet the people behind some of the best eats in town and hear the stories behind the meals.
30: Here's my father, Paco Lopez.
11: See some of the craziest dishes they have to offer.
31: We are eating 30 feet of pasta.
11: And meet some of the customers taking on their challenges. Let us add a little flavor to your day at Bite Size. What is true kindness? How can we help our neighbors in need? Maybe it's as simple as a smile.

0: this as we take you around to some of the best and most unique restaurants around the country. You'll meet the people behind some of the best eats in town and hear the stories behind the meals.
1: Here's my father, Paco Lopez.
0: See some of the craziest dishes they have to offer.
2: We are eating 30 feet of pasta.
0: And meet some of the customers taking on their challenges. Let us add a little flavor to your day at Bite Size. What is true kindness? How can we help our neighbors in need? Maybe it's as simple as a smile or a hug.
3: All sorts of emotions.
4: Yeah.
0: All Good is about finding everyday people doing good in their communities.
5: So they come here and they can get their food, personal items, everything.
0: Reaching out.
6: The community has a good heart. I didn't think they would have helped me like this.
0: And putting other people first.
7: It takes them back to who they were when they weren't homeless.
0: Even on a tough day, we're here for you on All Good. Reaching out.
6: The community has a good heart. I didn't think they would have helped me like this.
0: And putting other people first.
7: It takes them back to who they were when they weren't homeless.
0: Even on a tough day, we're here for you on All Good. The extraordinary bond we have with our pets is unlike any other. Here on Pet Project, we consider our furry friends members of the family, and we know you do, too. So we're introducing you to some of the most amazing pets we've met.
8: This is a duck I keep seeing everywhere.
0: The owners who go above and beyond to help them out.
9: I could tell it was love at first sight.
0: And the stories of resilient pets that inspire us all.
10: You see having Papa Wheelie on camera.
0: So give yourself a treat and join us on Pet Project. What is true kindness? How can we help our neighbors in need? Maybe it's as simple as a smile or a hug.
3: All sorts of emotions.
4: Yeah.
0: All Good is about finding everyday people doing good in their communities.
5: So they come here and they can get their food, personal items, everything.
0: Reaching out.
6: The community has a good heart. I didn't think they would have helped me like this.
0: And putting other people first.
7: It takes them back to who they were when they weren't homeless.
0: Even on a tough day, we're here for you on All Good. You're watching Localish.
11: Today's river is, we have about 17 miles, a little bit less with the difference of what we're paddling today. We're going to paddle about 9 miles to our first water stop. We have vibrant colors of 100 kayaks on the water, all piling up. And from the sky, it must look awesome. But from here, it's just kayaker after kayaker after kayaker from different walks of life, hanging out and enjoying the same thing.
12: We're with the Schuylkill River Sojourn. It's an event run by Schuylkill River Greenways. And we are kayaking the length of the Schuylkill River.
11: So we started a few days ago. We started last Saturday. We're paddling 112 miles from Schuylkill Haven in Schuylkill County down to Philadelphia.
13: It's partly to raise awareness of the Schuylkill River, but it's also to help establish a pattern of recreational use.
4: Oh, sorry.
11: We recreate to conservate, is what I always say at Take It Outdoors. And what we do is we want people to enjoy recreation, so they care about the river. The more they care about the river, the more they want to conserve and protect it. And so we take people who have no idea the Schuylkill River is such an asset to the area, and we take them on the river, and they see how amazing it is, and we turn them into conservationists. Some people travel from other parts of the state or other parts of the country to do it, so they get the experience of the whole river in one time in an easy 7 days. It's just everything's taken care of. It's a fun, easy trip.
12: It just really helps, I think, build the recreational opportunities in the towns along the river. So it gets kids out there who haven't had a chance to kayak before and pairs them with mentors.
11: We like to say it's summer camp for adults. People see old friends when they show up every year. And some people, it's just a challenge to be able to do the whole river in one shot.
12: It's just an amazing event, and we're so excited to be able to do the whole thing this year.
0: Art can inspire, uplift, and give us a whole new perspective on things. On Stroke of Genius, we find creativity from all over the country and take you inside the minds of their brilliant creators. Learn how these artists make some of the most bizarre...
14: Hi, I'm Diana Wood, the crazy power wash artist.
0: Resourceful...
15: Everything around me inspires me.
0: And unique artwork from communities around the country. When you meet the people behind the art, you get to appreciate every stroke of genius. Ever walk by a really long food line and think, those people are crazy?
16: Wait 2 hours and 20 minutes to get here.
0: Why would anyone stand hours on their feet before they can sit down to eat?
17: It's the best thing I've ever had.
0: Worth the Wait takes you to the front of America's longest lines to answer one question. Is it worth the wait? From a massive 7-pound burrito to a

0: slice of pie that has locals going crazy. We'll let you know what's worth it and what's not. This is Worth the Wait. This country is full of unusual places to see and amazing things to do. But only the locals really know where to go. On My Go-To, we discover some of the strangest...
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3: We're heading to Whittier, Alaska, which is a town you can only get to through one of the longest tunnels in all of North America.
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5: We're not a homogenous group. We've got our Filipinos, we've got our Samoans, you got your whites, we've got natives here. Instead of whatever else, you know, is causing strife, you know, causing controversy, we have to get along here.
9: People from all walks of life have ended up here in Whittier. And here we are, together.
0: You're watching Localish.
10: That was really good.
11: Hi, I'm Swayam Bhatia, and I'm a celebrity godparent with Saving Our Daughters, the New York chapter. Saving Our Daughters is an incredible organization that I've been part of for a while now, helping young girls of color find their voice. And today I'm here in Funplex, New Jersey to meet my Cinderella, Serenity. I'm so excited. We're going to ride a bunch of roller coasters, knock down some bowling pins, and even talk about why this place helps us recharge and find our center.
12: Hey, it's so nice to meet you.
11: Good to meet you, too. I'm Sweat.
12: I'm Serenity.
11: Great, let's do this. Let's have some fun.
12: I'm coming.
11: No, you're not.
12: Oh, I'm going to be a great driver.
13: Oh, Serenity, she's such an awesome, beautiful, gracious, just a wonderful child to have. I tell her that she's beautiful, she's wonderful, and there's nothing that can stop her. And Saving Our Daughters just helped to reinforce those things, how I encourage and support my daughter. They do the same things I do with her at home.
12: I feel like I expect a lot for myself because, like, I also am a perfectionist, so that gets in the way. Now just with school, like with drawing, usually I get to be free and be loose with my drawings and draw anything I want.
11: But I think what's so incredible about drawing is you have like an empty canvas and you can make anything with it. It's like your own world, right?
12: Yeah.
11: That's the way like singing and creating music is for me and dance. People need to find a way to take their mind off of whatever's bothering them.
12: Yeah. But things I do to take the stress away is first take a few deep breaths, say a tiny little prayer, and just step away from the problem.
11: If you try to be like other people, like especially today in school society, like you have to dress a certain way, you have to put your hair a certain way. Like wearing makeup is cool, but then like wearing too much makeup is not cool. Like, you know, it gets really hard. So I think the best advice and most simplest advice to give is try to be the most true to yourself.
12: Mm-hmm.
13: I was just so happy to see how much she was enjoying herself with her new friend, Sway. It's really important to share problems and that they're going through. No child is alone. Everyone is going through the same thing. But it's good to share because when you talk and you share different experiences, you learn from one another. And then you can, in turn, help one another.
11: I know I wouldn't be here without my support system. So really, even if it's not family, even when you're at school, like finding the right group of friends that's going to be there for you, that's going to support you, I think having that is just super important. And I feel like Saving Our Daughters is just an incredible place to incorporate that in. Seeing young girls, especially young girls of color, being able to lift them up and find their true self, or able to be confident, be who they are without being bullied, because that's something that really happens today. So I feel like they have a safe space with Saving Our Daughters, and they can really surround themselves by the right people.
14: Thank you, Saving Our Daughters.
15: Take one.
16: Hi, my name is Emma Berman, and you may recognize my voice as Julia Marcovaldo in Luca, Ginny in Super Kitties, and Nash in Young Jedi Adventures. Today, I'm going to be guessing lines from famous Disney movies.
15: My favorite Disney movie has got to be Alice in Wonderland, so I'm going to say my favorite quote is, "Off with their heads!" Was that too loud? Did I miss the mic up? My first quote is, "You've got a friend in me," and that is from Toy Story. A true hero isn't measured by the size of his strength, but by the strength of his heart. Hercules? Okay. The past can hurt, but the way I see it, you can either run from it or learn from it. I don't know what this one's from. I'm just gonna say...
17: Tarzan?
15: Lion King. The only way to get what you want in the world is through hard work. Wait. The Princess and the Frog. All it takes is faith and trust. That's from Peter Pan. Some people are worth melting for. Frozen? You want something done, you've got to do it for yourself. Maybe up? Let me think. Okay. You want something done, you've got to do it yourself. The Little Mermaid? I love the new Little Mermaid movie. Sometimes our strengths lie beneath the surface. Moana? I did it! Our fate lives within us. You only have to be brave enough to see it.
17: Brave?
15: Okay. Don't just fly, soar. Could that be fun? Something with, like, birds and flying?
17: Dumbo!
15: I did it! Thank you so much for watching, and make sure to check out Young Jedi Adventures. And that's a wrap.
18: Nothing brings people together like a great meal. And at Bite Size, communities coming together around food is what we're all about. Join us as we take you around to some of the best and most unique restaurants around the country. You'll meet the people behind some of the best eats in town and hear the stories behind the meals.
19: Here's my father, Paco Lopez.
18: See some of the craziest dishes they have to offer.
20: We are eating 30 feet of pasta.
18: And meet some of the customers taking on their challenges. Let us add a little flavor to your day at Bite Size. What is true kindness? How can we help our neighbors in need? Maybe it's as simple as a smile or a hug.
21: All sorts of emotions.
22: Yeah.
18: All Good is about finding everyday people doing good in their communities.
23: So they come here and they can get their food, personal items, everything.
18: Reaching out.
24: The community has a good heart. I didn't think they would have helped me like this.
18: And putting other people first.
25: It takes them back to who they were when they weren't homeless.
18: Even on a tough day, we're here for you on All Good. The extraordinary bond we have with our pets is unlike any other. Here on Pet Project, we consider our furry friends members of the family, and we know you do, too. So we're introducing you to some of the most amazing pets we've met.
26: This is a duck I keep seeing everywhere.
18: The owners who go above and beyond to help them out.
27: I could tell it was love at first sight.
18: And the stories of resilient pets that inspire us all.
28: You see having Papa Wheelie on camera.
18: 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We should all be staying active. And here on Pumped, we show you all the different ways members of your community are keeping in shape. Meet people who can make a gym wherever they go.
29: You can literally make anything and everything yours.
18: Proving that age is just a number.
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18: And challenging what we think is possible.
31: 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Get up. That's what I love.
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18: Put on your sweats and join us to get pumped. This country is full of unusual places to see and amazing things to do. But only the locals really know where to go. On My Go-To, we discover some of the strangest...
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33: Who's been to camp before and knows this activity? All right, so you guys will be our pros. Go quick, go quick.
34: So right now we're in Locals Philadelphia, an eSports LAN center. We do tournaments, events, birthday parties. 2, 3, 4, 1, 2. Today we're actually doing our summer camps.
35: Where the heck am I? Seriously, where the heck am I?
34: So kids will come in starting at 8:30 a.m.
35: And until I love that game.
34: And all the way until 3. During that time period, they'll learn how to play games on PCs. They'll be playing games on consoles.
35: That's why you can't use your Smash, my guy.
34: Getting to interact with one another.
35: What was that?
34: So they'll get to meet different kids that are like the same games that they do.
36: I'm playing Roblox.
35: And then playing Shark Bite on Roblox.
0: But we're not doing super hard mode.
3: Your Pokemon is actually really good.
34: I just got finished with a 1v1 in Fortnite, took an L, and I had to shake his hand. So it was very difficult, but you know what? Like I said, not everyone can be a winner. Working on communication skills, working together, being a teamwork, and also...
3: I was going to say random Battlefield, but... Okay.
34: Having a good sense of competitive spirits where at the end of every game they can say GGs and afterwards shake hands and then go on to the next game.
35: I just thought that it wasn't going to be that fun and we were just going to play on the games all the day. But it's actually pretty fun because we're doing activities. This camp is really fun. And I like it.
33: GG's, everybody. Very well played.
34: Makes you want to get better each time around.
3: I love this music.
34: So, that's what we're here to help out with. And, you know, we're really excited for this last week of camps. And, you know, we're going to make it a good one.
4: It's pretty low-budget production. Really just me and my phone. My full production team is my left hand and my right hand holding the trumpet. So trumpet is not the easiest instrument. It's not super responsive. I did like how loud, iconic, brassy it is. I really wanted to showcase kind of how I see Chicago through my eyes and how so many more Chicagoans see it as well. I'm Daniel Flores, Chicago musician and TikToker by the name of Trumpet Poppy. Obviously, it's a little bit of an allusion to Drake. I think Clarinet Poppy might not have had the same ring to it. The irony of TikTok is that I actually didn't like posting videos of myself, but then I saw in the pandemic people had so much joy just picking up an instrument. So the video that really took off for me was La Canción by Bad Bunny and J Balvin. I was kind of running late. I didn't have much time to kind of put lighting on, or I don't even know what I was wearing. So I just kind of pointed it at the skyline, and I kind of turn around, and there's already at 20,000 views. It went upwards of a million. Now it's at 10 million. So from that, I just kind of understood that I think people don't want to see me. They want to see Chicago. I mean, there's so many trumpet players on TikTok, but there's only one city of Chicago. I think on social media as a whole, you don't get to see a lot of different neighborhoods in Chicago. You kind of see the Loop and the North Side, and there's nothing wrong with those places. It's just like, that's not all of Chicago. People like seeing a reflection of their life represented on social media, as they should. I think really emphasizing places on the South Side, the West Side, places that are incredible, amazing, have so much art, culture, and people, but don't really necessarily get their shine. And just kind of picking songs that kind of resonate with the places I see around them. I don't remember too much about Peru because I came here when I was 5 years old, but I think one of the biggest parts of how we maintain our Peruvian identity besides language is just music. I think Peru's, you know, music ethnology is huge. We have música negroide, which has African influences, marinera, which has more European from the north, obviously huayno, which is indigenous influence, criollo, which has a mix of everything and then in between. Just being able to appreciate such a broad variety really just drew me to so many other types of music as well. Growing up, I always just a huge fan of mariachi, and the mariachi trumpet is such an iconic sound. And just being able to emulate that, I think that was ultimately always my goal since I was a kid. It's kind of like an ode to Chicago. It's such a beautiful place. It has so much diversity. And again, it's not like without its problems, but there's so much beauty to highlight here. And the same thing with the music. I think pairing it with music that you don't always get to see, whether that be, you know, music in Spanish, music on a trumpet, music from Latino artists, I think just being able to represent and kind of showcase all of that for not only for Chicago, for the United States and kind of TikTok as a whole.
5: The park started in 1978. A wonderful man named Bill Cohey spent a lot of time on the island of Iona in Scotland. Iona inspired him. He came back and he bought this property. And over the years, these started to put up these stones. Iona was founded by the priest who later became a saint in the Catholic Church. And so this park is named after Columbkeel. We love the comparison to Stonehenge or Avebury. And in some ways, it's really apt. I think we were really, these stones have gone up for the same reasons that some of the same reasons that the stones in Stonehenge went up. It's a way of centering people. It's a way of telling the folks that visit here that these stones are linked into the earth and reach to the sky. And this has been a spiritual symbol and a focus point, these stones, for thousands and thousands of years. People come here And, you know, you see the jaw drop if it's their first time here.
6: I felt restored. I felt peaceful. Neat place to contemplate things and just to hang out in nature and also see an amazing amount of work it must have taken to put this together.
5: I think the most important aspect of this park is that personal interaction with the stones, with the land. The land is what's most important here.
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13: 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It's something that happened to me.
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18: Stories we're obsessed with.
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18: Totally obsessed.
19: This is my original music school. My home church in Orange, New Jersey, where I grew up.
20: This particular church is a unique black church. The pedal steel is the main instrument in our church.
19: So sacred steel is having the pedal steel being played in church like no other place that you've heard it sound or played in the world.
22: Steel guitar. Begin as a lap guitar.
19: So sacred steel is having the pedal steel being played in church like no other place that you've heard it sound or played in the world.
22: Steel guitar. Begin as a lap guitar. Because it used to set in the lap. Then it became a lap guitar with stands. And then as technology improved and developed, here comes the foot pedals. Man, it took the steel guitar to a whole different genre.
19: We used to have to sit on the sidelines over there and watch and learn. And we couldn't play until we got good enough.
20: Ever since he was born, very anointed, very smart.
22: Robin's not a talented musician. He's a gifted musician. At a young, early age, Rob could do things that most seasoned musicians couldn't even do.
20: It was a gift from God, actually. He came to church one day. It was a Friday night. I'll never forget it. And he started playing, and I'm telling you, almost fell out. Unbelievable.
19: I was like, oh, maybe I could be somebody one day. There was this thing called the Sacred Steel Convention. And it was the first time where they said, hey, you know, we're going to have all of the church's steel players. Word was like getting out like, hey, man, these guys might be giving out record deals. At that same convention, I met a guy who 2 years later would then become my first music manager. Those are the cool memories, man, you know. Even when we started playing out in some of the clubs in New York and New Jersey, we would still come back here Sunday morning, play old school revivals. Gospel music is the most important music in the history of the world. But gospel music means a good word. But at the end of the day, it's music. You know, we play music to make people feel better. You walk into this church building, the ultimate goal is to not leave out of here the same person that you walked in. It's important for black artists like myself to stick to those roots, keep the music going, and hey, maybe one day I'll be 80, 90 years old like B.B. King, still playing until he dies.
20: During Black History Month, it's a great thing to see a young black guy that was able to grow up, spend his life in the church, get his talent from God to use in the church, that other black men and women could see him rise to the top and still keep his roots.
13: The washboard is not an instrument I chose. It's something that happened to me.
0: But this is just a completely different sound.
1: There's a word in our language which describes him exactly. He's magic.
13: I got my first drum just before I turned two. It was a Christmas present. And I just don't know life without ever wanting to play a drum. I was born in Petersburg, Virginia. I was born in 43, so that was prime time segregation. Historically, the washboard became an instrument through the hands of the enslaved people. The washboard went from being a tool to being an instrument. The drudgery of work became turned into the energy of pleasure and relief from that work. And the washboard really took me to learning about my grandfather. He was born a slave in 1860. So after the Civil War, he was in school for a little bit, but then he had to drop out of school and work on the farm with his father, became sharecroppers instead of enslaved people. And at 21, he left his father's farm and he went to school from Boston U to Yale Divinity School and then his PhD from Yale. And he received his PhD in 1903. He received the first PhD in philosophy for African American in the United States. The washboard came to me because I helped clean up the apartment of Evelyn Blakey, who is a friend, a great singer, jazz singer, and she was also the oldest child of Art Blakey. He was a great drummer, but not just drummer, musician. When I saw the washboard, I imagined that she, not only her clothes, but she had washed some of her father's clothes too. So I felt, I saw the washboard and said, I'm taking this because I just felt it had magic.
0: It did not surprise me that he was this good.
1: It's unknown. Nobody does it. But it was part of the African tradition and it was played for centuries. I can't describe it. He's got the whole realm right here.
13: There's a tradition in washboard players that you get the name Washboard Sam or Washboard Joe. I have a friend in New Orleans, Washboard Chaz. I thought of my grandson, Xander Taylor Siegel. So I decided I would do Washboard Xander Taylor, Washboard XT. The washboard, it represents the connection of the past, the present, and the future. It's the washboard that made me learn about my grandfather, and it's the washboard that wanted me to carry on to my grandson, that he's connected to it too. It connects me across the generations. It's been a really marvelous, magical experience, the washboard, and I want to share that with the rest of the world.
18: Still to come.
2: Willie Nelson, Crosby, Stills, Nash, Eric Clapton, Ed Sheeran. Johnny Cash was a great fan of Martin guitar. The craftsmanship is remarkable.
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18: Worth the Wait takes you to the front of America's longest lines to answer one question. Is it worth the wait? From a massive 7-pound burrito to a slice of pie that has locals going crazy, we'll let you know what's worth it and what's not. This is Worth the Wait. This country is full of unusual places to see and amazing things to do. But only the locals really know where to go. On My Go-To, we discover some of the strangest...
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2: Johnny Cash was a great fan of Martin Guitar, Willie Nelson, Crosby, Stills, Nash, Eric Clapton, of course, Ed Sheeran. It's a remarkable roster of artists that love Martin Guitars. The craftsmanship is remarkable. Everybody here loves guitars, loves guitar music, and loves the idea that we're making something that makes life better. The business was founded by my great-great-great-grandfather in 1833. When he decided to get into the guitar building business, he set a very high bar for himself. I feel an obligation to make sure that every one of today's Martin guitars is as good as every Martin guitar that he made, and his son, and his son's son, and on down through the generations. There are hundreds of steps involved in making one Martin guitar. You want to make these parts as precisely as possible, but once you've got those parts and pieces, it's the human hand that does a fantastic job of putting them together. And we're really proud of it. We want you to see how a Martin guitar is made.
6: Here in our Nazareth factory, we have about 500 employees. There's a very specific formula that goes into building one of our guitars. The woods have to be a certain thickness. The braces have to be a certain thickness. Can't have the woods too thick or you're not going to get the sound you want out of it. We try to build the guitar to a point where it's almost so thin that it might implode on itself.
2: The wood is an integral part of not only the aesthetics, but the sound. Guitar builders, through a trial and error, discovered that exotic tropical hardwoods work really well if you want to make a really good sounding guitar that's beautiful and durable.
6: Right here we have a guitar where the body is made out of sinker mahogany. This wood has been immersed in streams in Belize for could be hundreds of years.
2: People can be skeptical. Are they still handmade? And then you get about halfway through the tour, people kind of go, yeah, they're still handmade, and now I understand why they're so expensive. It's a challenge. It's complicated, and it takes time.
6: If I could choose what to come back as, it would be a Martin OM45. Now, when Eric Clapton says that about one of your instruments, that means a lot.
2: What I think is really cool about when a famous musician is playing a Martin guitar is they discovered how cool Martin guitars were on their own. We don't give Martin guitars away. We don't pay people to play Martin guitars.
6: This guitar here is a 1953 D18 that was owned by Kurt Cobain. He liked the guitar. It was old and beat up. He gave it the nickname Grandpa. Used it for a couple of years. I believe he might have used it on Nirvana's first two albums, but then he ended up giving it back to his ex-girlfriend at the time. This is Hank Williams' 1947 D18. People come from all over the world to see this guitar. Recently, a gentleman came from Canada, and we let him play it. And as soon as he started playing it, he just started crying because it meant that much to him.
2: We're doing something here pretty special. We're making the best of its kind.
6: A lot of companies try to figure out the way we build. And, I mean, anybody can come to our factory and take this tour and see how we do it. But there's a tone you can only get from a Martin guitar.
2: I can't tell you exactly what the secret formula is. Patience, perseverance. Trust.
6: It's just something special about the materials we use and the hand craftsmanship that's passed down from generation to generation.
2: It's complicated. And that's why, you know, maybe you really need to have been doing it for 186 years to be able to do it as well as we do.
18: still to come.
16: It's usually hundreds or thousands of pipes at a time, so there's all of these things that need to happen simultaneously and instantly.
18: Later.
7: Music's been my life for a long time. Started when I was 4 years old.
18: We should all be staying active. And here on Pumped, we show you all the different ways members of your community are keeping in shape. Meet people who can make a gym wherever they go.
8: You can literally make anything and everything yours.
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18: And challenging what we think is possible.
10: 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That's what I love.
11: I can't breathe.
18: So put on your sweats and join us to get pumped. The extraordinary bond we have with our pets is unlike any other. 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So we're introducing you to some of the most amazing pets we've met.
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18: Resourceful...
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18: And unique artwork from communities around the country. When you meet the people behind the art, you get to appreciate every stroke of genius.
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29: So my name is Christina Melville and I'm a Moco Jumbo. I want the world to know that this is something good to do. And for the 12 years I've been doing it with me growing up, I can honestly say this did keep me out of trouble. It started in Africa and then it was brought to the Caribbean. And you see a lot in carnivals, basically all over the Caribbean. And now it was brought here to Brooklyn. I did fall many of times. And I mean, I just learned from it so I know what to do next time. It's something good to do for the youth to do. And you basically get to experience new things.
18: You're watching Localish, Obsessed.
30: This room is really the gathering place of Philadelphia. 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
31: 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Like, it just wraps around you.
32: The sound goes everywhere, and that's, like, really fantastic.
33: When they hear the organ playing, they're walking through and they're stopped and just stunned because, you know, they're shopping in a department store and yet here's this organ playing.
30: This room is really the gathering place of Philadelphia. There's nothing like it in the city, and other cities don't have rooms like this.
33: Back in 1911, when the store was open, this was the way of entertaining shoppers and guests.
16: People who travel not just the city to come hear this instrument or the state or the country, but really from countries all over the world, and it really is the best of the best.
30: There's nothing like it on the face of the earth.
16: My name is Matthew Taft. I am the organ shop coordinator here at Macy's Center City, Philadelphia. Coordinating the organ shop is a job that involves many hats. I get to work on the largest musical instrument in the world and also on all the annual events that happen around this instrument. The main core of what is now the Wanamaker organ was built for the 1904 St. Louis World's Fair. That was about 10,000 pipes and at the time was the largest instrument in the world. And Rodman Wanamaker convinced his father, John Wanamaker, to put it in his flagship store in Philadelphia for when it opened in 1911. The largest organ in the world at the time wasn't large enough for the space, so it was expanded throughout the late 20s, and there was an organ factory here in the Wanamaker building, and they built more pipe organ and installed it and took over retail space to make it organ chambers, and this instrument grew and grew and grew, and it really has a strong foothold in the history of music. We don't have the Wanamaker department store anymore, but we do still have the Wanamaker building, and Macy's is a tenant in the building and an amazing steward of this instrument.
33: My name is Dylan David Shaw. I am from South Philadelphia. I got into organ music when I was very young, 3 or 4 years old, and my grandfather used to bring me here every year to the Wanamaker Organ Day to hear Peter Richard Conti, the grand court organist, play, and that's what inspired me to become an organist. It's really quite an honor and a privilege to be able to play here in this magnificent space and play this magnificent organ. This is basically your control center for the organ. No sound comes out of here. All of the sound comes from all the 28,750 pipes that are in the back.
16: This instrument is so grand because it has the acoustical capability of creating the sound of 2 and almost 3 full symphony orchestras just at the control of your fingertips and your feet.
33: All of these colored tabs on the side are your sounds, so like your flutes, your oboes, your English horns, your clarinets, French horns, cellos, violins, tubas, trumpets. It's all controlled here.
16: We have one pipe for every possible note on a keyboard for that one set of pipes. So we've got a little leather valve that gets pulled out of the way for pressurized air to go up through one single pipe to make one note happen. It's usually hundreds or thousands of pipes at a time. So there's all of these things that need to happen simultaneously and instantly. We have tens of thousands of pipes that need upkeep for the mechanical parts that make them sound. So there's a team of volunteers and nonprofit employees as part of the Friends of the Wanamaker Organ, and this nonprofit is pivotal in the restoration and maintenance of this instrument.
30: My name's Ray Biswanger. I'm the executive director of the Friends of the Wanamaker Organ. My organization is really a musical arts society that helps take care of this instrument. Not only do we present special concerts, but we have a team of restorers who help take care of this gigantic musical instrument and its many needs and repair situations. Gradually, we worked into this wonderful relationship with Macy's, where we take this load of caring for the world's largest playing pipe organ off the shoulders of people who are trying to establish their retail careers. People are fascinated by it. The crowd seemed to be double as large. People are over at our kiosk watching our visitor film. This room is really the gathering place of Philadelphia. There's nothing like it in the city. It's special and unique, and people recognize that right away.
0: I heard about the organs doing research for my holiday, and I just wanted to listen to them, and yeah, I'm really glad I came.
32: I was raised Catholic and went to the church often, and I really love the sound of the organ, and that's what I love about the music, and the music really, like, it makes me feel good and just gives me goosebumps.
1: I'm a retired Navy chaplain, so heard a lot of organs over the years. They call it the king of instruments, and once again, it's easy to be convinced of that.
16: It's really a place of magic where people can just walk in and discover this amazing music or come in for a tradition that they've had for generations.
30: The thing about this organ with the visitors is we'll get letters from people who were here 20 years ago, and they remember every last thing that happened, what was played, how the organ sounded. It's like the memory goes into some kind of hyper-oxygenated overdrive, and it burns in a memory that people treasure their whole lives.
16: Macy's is proud to use this twice a day, Monday through Saturday, for 12 concerts a week. They're about 30 to 45 minutes each, and they're completely free. We also have other programming that happens after hours throughout the year, so you can have a private orchestra organ concert.
30: John Wanamaker were here today, I hope he would say, keep up the good work. And then he would say, get back to work.
18: Coming up.
3: We have some younger players here. Hopefully they'll take over.
4: I'm really, really happy that this kind of music goes on.
18: We should all be staying active. And here on Pumped, we show you all the different ways members of your community are keeping in shape. Meet people who can make a gym wherever they go.
8: You can literally make anything and everything yours.
18: Proving that age is just a number.
9: How old are you?
8: 80.
18: And challenging what we think is possible.
10: Get up, baby. Get up. That's what I love.
8: Can't breathe.
18: So put on your sweats and join us to get pumped. The extraordinary bond we have with our pets is unlike any other. Here on Pet Project, we consider our furry friends members of the family, and we know you do, too. So we're introducing you to some of the most amazing pets we've met.
8: This is a duck I keep seeing everywhere.
18: The owners who go above and beyond to help them out.
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18: 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On My Go-To, we discover some of the strangest...
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18: 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And who knows them better than the locals? On My Go-To, we head on down the side streets to find the beloved places you won't want to miss. Join us to find all the secret spots that the locals love on My Go-To. The extraordinary bond we have with our pets is unlike any other. Here on Pet Project, we consider our furry friends members of the family, and we know you do, too. So we're introducing you to some of the most amazing pets we've met. So give yourself a treat and join us on Pet Project. Art can inspire, uplift, and give us a whole new perspective on things. On Stroke of Genius, we find creativity from all over the country. When you meet the people behind the art, you get to appreciate every stroke of genius. You're watching Localish, obsessed.
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3: Hi, I'm Don Millick. I'm the group leader for Just Accordions at the Phoenix Club in Anaheim, California. Just Accordions. Our moniker is Ya. J-A for yes, actually, but really stands for Just Accordions. On the second Thursday of every month, we get together with accordionists here from the Southern California area. I never know who's going to show up. It's a free-for-all, so to speak. It's just comprised of players who enjoy playing the accordion, and accordionists get to play 15 to 20-minute sets, depending on how many people show up. Sometimes we get as many as 12 to 13 accordionists down here. Just something that we enjoy once a month. We can give our time and enjoyment to come down and party, so to speak. Everybody here loves the accordion. It's a very calming and enjoyable instrument to play. It's just something that I can fall back on, relax in my house. I practice sometimes 4 to 5 hours at a time just to lose myself. Well, I can thank my father for this. I started when I was 4 years old. My dad played, I played, My sister, who's here tonight, she plays. My son played in a polka band back east. We're into music in my family. We try to keep this event to just accordions. We typically don't have any other instruments here unless it's accompanied by an accordion. It gives us a big thrill when people are here on our dance floor dancing to our music.
2: We have a good time playing. Our guests have a good time playing.
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36: 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We can also be a little bit more.
35: Taco Rouge has from the classic street tacos, and you can get a burrito, a classic burrito, or like a San Francisco burrito, or taste something different to come and see like, oh, this is Mexican, but it's different. I haven't seen it before. I think it's important to expand Mexican food in terms of how we know it. You can have different flavors that they might be new for people in the Bay Area because they haven't experienced them in Mexico, or flavors that we just came up with kind of original flavors. I mean, it's something simple always, you know, like something straightforward. So first of all, the ingredient, it has to be a fresh ingredient, it has to be a good ingredient. But the other side that we're looking for is the authenticity and the flavors. We're trying to make the classic tacos the same way that they are made in Mexico. We make our tortillas by hand. Octopus taco, it's very usual when you go to Baja or you go to Sinaloa in Mexico, but it's not that known around here. And I think what we're just doing is expanding that variety of food that we can offer and that Mexican food that can happen. We make our own birria, so we braise it for about 14 hours in different like chili and spices. We make these awesome fries. They're crunchy French fries. We put on top cheese, pico de gallo, and guacamole. So it can be a whole meal by itself, but it's awesome when you're having a good beer or a great margarita. It's worth to try it.
36: Every time I go to Mexico, I always ask for the café de la olla. Oh, the flavors is delicious. I'm gonna make the Buenos Dias, which is the cocktail with café de la olla. There's some already that I made. Some tequila cream and tequila reposado. Voila, buenos días.
35: I'm born and raised in Mexico City, so I grew up with these flavors. I grew up with tacos in my life all day, and then during my kitchen training, I learned a lot of about ingredients, and I just apply ingredients to what I knew from since I was a kid, you know, like those flavors. When you have the right product, the flavors come up by itself. You just have to treat it right. The product you find in San Francisco in the Bay Area, seafood and produce, it's amazing, so why don't you use it? If you're not buying local, you're not supporting your farmers or the people around, I think you're not doing the right thing. It's about standard now. It should be like that.
36: This is the espresso martini. So the drinks I'm making is on draft. I actually use real fresh juices, and the CO2 helps to preserve more the life of the cocktail. Here's the garnish. And this is the Paloma.
35: People in San Francisco, they love their food, but they know their food. They're a hard crowd. That's a great challenge to have these people that knows what they want and what they're asking for. It's a good challenge to have. Mexican food covers a lot of bases. Like, you can have a taco, but if you don't want a taco, you can have, like, a great soup. If you don't want soup, you can have a salad. Like, it's not everything tortilla, you know, it's not everything tacos. There's this wide, wide variety. For me, like, all my life, it's been about service. I mean, I get my thrills when people like my food. So it's just about it. It's an everyday thing. It's fun for me to cook. It's part of my daily life, my everyday, to walk into the kitchen, to create teams, work hand to hand with a lot of great people. That's fun.
0: I was surprised at the reaction that we've gotten, but also how many people love pickles. It brings back a lot of memories for people, a lot of joy.
1: I know, okay, I'm going to get my donut from the donut place. I'm going to get my hot sauce from the hot sauce place. And I'm getting my pickles from the pickle place. And there really is no other place like this.
8: So I've never seen a pickle bar before, and I like that they get creative with flavors. When they told me honey mustard, I was like, definitely not. But it was amazing.
0: We're located at the original Farmer's Market, obviously a very iconic place, which kind of fits into the vibe of who we are, because we represent something that's very old that we made super cool and fun, where people have a lot of fun coming, where they can try five flavors of their choice. It's only $3, and then if you purchase something, we give you $2 back towards the purchase. And it's become a very fun part of the experience of Kaylin and Kaylin. The crazy thing is our number one selling flavor is our honey mustard pickle. And visually, it's by far not the most appealing looking because it's in a yellow sauce.
1: My favorites are the horseradish one, the bread and butter. I love the sweet pea, and I love the honey mustard.
8: At home, sitting on the couch, my go-to snack is a bag of pickles. It's a good opportunity to try multiple flavors that the company is offering.
0: You know, being able to experiment and try all the different flavors becomes, like we always say, we take people on a pickle journey.
9: This was a business that was just built overnight. It wasn't planned. A lot of our flavors came from customers who just requested certain things. Sometimes people will call and say, hey, can you do an Oreo? We just experimented, and it just really grew our menu. The strawberry shortcake, the banana pudding, the Oreo. We have some alcohol-infused flavors, and we just made it work. When Jared and I realized that we were getting a lot of orders and we might have to turn this into a thing, I said, well, what would you want to call it? And he just looked up and said, nothing but cheesecakes. And here we are. When I started baking after he passed, I had no intention on continuing the business. I thought it was done. We knew how proud he was of this. We have to keep this going.
4: Jared and I, we met in 2017. I was really close to his mom, his sisters, and then I met him. We got married in 2018. We had a really close relationship. He always loved to cook, but he wasn't a baker. And then one day he said, oh, I have a taste for a cheesecake. And he just started Googling recipes and made a cheesecake. He posted pictures online. Everybody started commenting. Everybody wanted one. And then before we knew it, we had so many orders. We couldn't even keep up with it. It really started from a picture. He passed very, very suddenly out of the clear blue. He had a heart attack. That was really, really difficult for me. What affected me more than his death was just the trauma of it all. I went through a very, very hard time. In that moment, I felt like I just needed to do something that brought me closer to him, and that was baking. It was therapeutic for me. When I saw the response and all the support that I was receiving for continuing to bake, I said, oh, wait, I might be able to do this.

0: just continue because we know that he will be proud of it.
1: We should all be staying active. And here on Pumped, we show you all the different ways members of your community are keeping in shape. Meet people who can make a gym wherever they go.
2: You can literally make anything and everything yours.
1: Proving that age is just a number.
3: How old are you?
2: 80.
1: And challenging what we think is possible.
4: Get up, baby. Get up. That's what I love. Can't breathe.
1: So put on your sweats and join us to get pumped. The extraordinary bond we have with our pets is unlike any other. Here on Pet Project, we consider our furry friends members of the family, and we know you do, too. So we're introducing you to some of the most amazing pets we've met.
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12: We welcome you to Southern Flames Barbecue. We believe that we provide some of the best food when it comes to barbecue here in the city. Our menu started out as recipes from my grandmother. This is what we are known for here, our smoked ribs. We smoke our ribs over hickory and cherry wood for plenty of hours. Very tasty. We use our special rub, and that secret, we are not going to share what that rub is. It's always been our mission to work with the disadvantaged. The most important skills that they come out with is a serve-safe certification. Being able to use that and put that to work is a great opportunity. If I had to give a general statement, I would say this about our food: tasty, beautiful, and magnificent. We're at the Fairway Market here in Chestnut Hill. I'm from a place called Port Gibson, Mississippi. I came to Philadelphia back in 2010. We've been here ever since then. We started in 2019, 2020. Physically, we started selling barbecue in the front of my home every Saturday from 12 p.m. to 7 p.m. And so we had the big tent up and we had the sign up. And as people were coming by, they started to see barbecue being sold on the corner. We talked to a few people, and once they found out the mission, it began to pick up. It was the owner of the Chestnut Hill Hotel and this property. He told us it is ironic because he's been looking for a barbecue spot to put up in Chestnut Hill. And the rest is history. Macaroni and cheese that comes second to none. It's always been our mission to work with the disadvantaged, what we call the Taste of a Second Chance, which is our nonprofit program, where we take you through a 12-week process. You learn about barbecue. You learn about finances. You learn about food temps. You learn basically how to operate this business. You learn about the equipment that we have as well. And so that's what we do here at Southern Flames. All of us need a second opportunity. All of us need a third, fourth, fifth, sixth, seven, eight, nine, ten, however many chances that we're given to kind of redeem our life. And so what better way to do that? Doing it through barbecue, doing it through good soul food. If you go through the program, you like it, we're more than willing to do an interview with you and to hire you to bring you on full time. They thank us for the opportunity, but we really thank them. We have our baked beans, we have our macaroni and cheese. We do what we call cooking with a conscience. We did take out some of the fats that people like to eat clean and people like to eat healthy. We do the yams, we do the pulled pork, we do the pulled chicken. We make some of the best cornbread there is. Those ribs are to die for. But whenever you come to visit Southern Flames, you're not only coming to get good barbecue, good food, but you are coming to invest in the opportunity of a second chance for those who are in need of one. And as I would say, all of us are in need of a second chance.

0: can inspire, uplift, and give us a whole new perspective on things. On Stroke of Genius, we find creativity from all over the country and take you inside the minds of their brilliant creators. Learn how these artists make some of the most bizarre...
1: Hi, I'm Diana Wood, the crazy power wash artist.
0: Resourceful...
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0: 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When you meet the people behind the art, you get to appreciate every stroke of genius. Ever walk by a really long food line and think, those people are crazy?
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0: Why would anyone stand hours on their feet before they can sit down to eat?
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0: Worth the Wait takes you to the front of America's longest lines to answer one question. Is it worth the wait? From a massive 7-pound burrito to a slice of pie that has locals going crazy. We'll let you know what's worth it and what's not. This is Worth the Wait. This country is full of unusual places to see and amazing things to do. But only the locals really know where to go. On My Go-To, we discover some of the strangest...
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6: Oh my God.
7: You're on board North River Lobster Companies at Pier 81. It is the biggest floating lobster shack in New York City. Our specialty here is going to be our Shelly. It is a 28-inch lobster roll stuffed with some of New England's finest lobster meat.
6: Oh my God.
8: That's amazing.
6: 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Icing on the cake. It is delicious, but I feel like this is a meal for like a week. I'm about to...
8: I'm in lobster heaven right now.
7: It's a small piece of paradise. I mean, you come on board and you really feel like you're on a small vacation. 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
11: Found an audience among baseball fans who also happen to be coffee lovers.
12: The community of people who love baseball, who love good coffee, it's been this awesome intersection.
11: We launched what we call the Gold Glove Blend after he won his first Gold Glove Award, and it's really been our best-selling coffee. You know, it's got his name on it, it's got his number on it.
12: People show up for these home run club meet and greets, just how excited people are. We keep getting these stories over and over about how much people are enjoying the coffee, or maybe they've switched from something they used to drink. They go, well, this is way better. I think that's kind of the most exciting part of it.
11: People say our coffee is smooth, it's sweet, it doesn't need cream or sugar, it's better than what they were drinking before, and so I never argue with people when they say things like that. It's the coffee that's in the clubhouse at Wrigley Field, so it's what players are drinking before games. You might not be able to get in the clubhouse, but you can find us at our cafe in Bourbonnais. I founded Connect Roasters in 2016 on this idea that coffee could be a vehicle to help people. The idea is that what is happening here in this coffee shop, for example, is connected to people all over the world. I'd taken a couple of missions trips to the Dominican Republic in Haiti. I met people who didn't know where their next meal was coming from, people who didn't have a roof over their head, realized coffee is grown in places like that. And so we built a give back model into the business from the very beginning, where we were helping communities in coffee growing countries through the sale of coffee here in the U.S. I think the reason why our customers choose us is the mission behind what we're doing. People really like the idea of knowing they're making a difference when they buy a bag from our website or come into our store and get a cup. We got connected to Ian Happ back in early 2020. He's a coffee lover. We knew that because he talked about it on his podcast.
12: After I got drafted, my brother and I, we grew up with our parents drinking sludge and the darkest coffee you can imagine. He was a little bit older and a little bit more coffee experienced, so he introduced me to really good coffee and what that could be. I fell in love with coffee, and so every road trip we would go on, I would find the best coffee shop in the city. I saw actually a Twitter post, which was a bag of Connect Roasters and some baseball cards. Sent a quick message, said, hey, I'd love to try your coffee. this one medium roast from Nicaragua. It was unbelievable. It's like, wow, this is something that I would love to pursue.
11: He reached out on social media with this idea, launching a coffee to benefit COVID relief. We were in the middle of the pandemic at the time. We launched what we called Quarantine Coffee. It was super successful. That led to an investment in the company from him. And so he's a partner and a big part of what we do. We've opened our first brick and mortar location, our first coffee shop. I was born in Kankakee County. I was raised in Kankakee County. So it was important to kind of put down roots here for the business.
12: To be able to have a home for Connect, to have a place where people can come in, to be involved with the entire chain of the process, to see where Caleb is sourcing the green coffee from, to watch Greg get the perfect roast and create something that tastes fantastic. And also then you have the people in the cafe making it, pulling the perfect espresso shot and making the latte art.
11: We're super excited about this cafe, but obviously have designs on more. So we'd love to open cafe number 2, cafe number 3 in and around Chicagoland. One of the ways that we've helped is working with the Greater Chicago Food Depository. We've been able, through their network, to donate tens of thousands of meals to those in need. People feel good about giving back, right? Consumers have a lot of choices for their morning cup of coffee or their afternoon cup. And so people feel good about giving back, and that's a big reason why they choose Connect Roasters.
0: Nothing brings people together like a great meal. And at Bite Size, communities coming together around food is what we're all about. 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You'll meet the people behind some of the best eats in town and hear the stories behind the meals.
10: This is my father, Paco Lopez.
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13: We are eating 30 feet of pasta.
0: And meet some of the customers taking on their challenges. Let us add a little flavor to your day at Bite Size. What is true kindness? How can we help our neighbors in need? 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
14: All sorts of emotions.
15: Yeah.
0: All Good is about finding everyday people doing good in their communities.
16: So they come here and they can get their food, personal items, everything.
0: Reaching out.
17: The community has a good heart. I didn't think they would have helped me like this.
0: And putting other people first.
18: It takes them back to who they were when they weren't homeless.
0: Even on a tough day, we're here for you on All Good. The extraordinary bond we have with our pets is unlike any other. Here on Pet Project, we consider our furry friends members of the family, and we know you do, too. So we're introducing you to some of the most amazing pets we've met.
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0: The owners who go above and beyond to help them out.
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0: So give yourself a treat and join us on Pet Project. Nothing brings people together like a great meal. And at Bite Size, communities coming together around food is what we're all about. 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
10: This is my father, Paco Lopez.
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13: We are eating 30 feet of pasta.
0: And meet some of the customers taking on their challenges. Let us add a little flavor to your day at Bite Size. What is true kindness? How can we help our neighbors in need? Maybe it's as simple as a smile or a hug.
14: All sorts of emotions.
15: Yeah.
0: All Good is about finding everyday people doing good in their communities.
16: So they come here and they can get their food, personal items, everything.
0: Reaching out.
17: The community has a good heart. I didn't think they would have helped me like this.
0: And putting other people first.
18: It takes them back to who they were when they weren't homeless.
0: Even on a tough day, we're here for you on All Good.
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22: I think I've tried almost everything in here.
23: I decided to open a Mexican restaurant because it was a dream. So I asked my husband to build me a small room big enough for a kitchen and maybe 3 tables. I just wanted something small.
24: First day I remember when this car stopped at the parking lot, he asked me, "Are you open for business?" I said, "Oh, I don't know. Go in and see. My wife in there." He started calling his buddy on the radio, CB radio, and they asked, "Where you at?" He said, "I'm in the middle of nowhere, but it's very, very good tacos over here."
23: We had tacos, enchiladas, burritos, Frito pies, and stuff like that. When I started out, I didn't have silverware or regular plates. I had paper plates. They can only work for so long, and then, you know, people were complaining and saying, "When are we going to have some real plates?"
25: Now, she had just like one little square room. The kitchen was in one corner.
2: cash register was in a little slot by the kitchen, and then there was three tables. That was it.
3: My mom opened up a restaurant in this area only for convenience. Back when we opened in 1976, there was nothing out here but shell oil-filled roads. There was nobody out here.
23: We were so close to my house that people thought they were coming to my house instead of the restaurant.
2: She could walk from her back door to her kitchen and be there.
23: I would go home and sit by the window, and as soon as I saw a car drive up, I would jump up, go out the back door, into the front of the restaurant, and open the door and play like, I've been there all day long.
3: It's always been with what they could afford and what they could do in the moment. Describing my parents, I would have to say the most hardworking people I've ever met. My father, an entrepreneur, he's always wanted to have his own business. I just don't think he knew his partner was going to be my mother. And they make such a lovely, lovely partnership.
24: The reason I stayed married this long, she's a good cook. She knew how to make tortillas, anything. That's the reason. But she was a good looking too.
3: How has the business grown over the last 47 years? Tremendously.
24: Are you all doing all right?
4: Good, how are you?
24: Hey, man, I'm still here.
5: We have been coming here since the restaurant was four tables in the other building, and we'll just keep coming here till we can't come anymore.
3: Menu hasn't changed very much over all the years. We've added a few things. You know, of course, fajitas became a big popular thing. I would say the big sellers would probably be enchiladas and fajitas. We stay true to our roots. Claim to fame was when Tom Hanks, Kevin Bacon, and Bill Paxton were filming Apollo 13, and they just showed up into our restaurant. And at that time, it was my mother and a couple of my aunts working, and they had no clue who they were. It's before cell phones. So they come in, and they sit down. I wasn't here either. And they came in, sat down, and had dinner. And some young ladies happened to see who they were, and one happened to have a little Kodak camera, took picture of them, and then that was it. Everybody kind of knew that it was a movie star that was in the building. So we do have a dinner on our menu. It's a number 6, which is 3 chicken enchiladas, rice, and beans. It is now called the Tom Hanks Special because that's what Mr. Hanks ate. I was extremely mad that I wasn't there. I was getting my hair cut, and when I found out through my father that, I don't know, some movie stars are over there, I jumped out of the chair. My hair was half cut, and I was driving 100 miles an hour down Highway 3 to get here, and I still missed them.
4: How are you doing?
23: Oh, my Lord.
4: It's so good to see you.
23: Beautiful surprise. Never did cross my mind that I wasn't going to make it. We have survived this long because we have never changed our recipes. They the same when we started. People that move out of town will come back 3 or 4 years later and say the food is the same as it was the first day we came.
15: The Little League World Series several years ago, Anna got to go with a challenger team.
23: Out of town will come back 3 or 4 years later and say the food is the same as it was the first day we came.
15: The Little League World Series several years ago, Anna got to go with a challenger team, and she told them in Williamsport, Pennsylvania, that her favorite food was cheese enchiladas from La Casita in Pearland, Texas. So they're world famous, known around the world now because of Anna. They're that good.
25: La Casita knows how to make authentic Mexican food.
24: Every morning, when I go to work at 6, I turned the pot of beans on. That was part of my job.
3: Well, it's wonderful that we can all work together. And I don't know how many people can say that they work side by side with their mother. So like myself, it was 45 years with my mom. We've worked side by side, and now my daughters have come in. We all have a job to do, not only my daughters. My husband has a job that he does. My nephew has a job that he does. My son-in-laws have jobs that they do. To come in and to help us. And now I've got some 14-year-old grandsons that I will be seeing them next summer. They will be in here working, so they'll be Generation 4. The future for La Casita is I take one day at a time.
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32: It started as a very small business. Her son wanted me to learn how to make this delicious pudding. We started right out of our house, but the demand kept growing, growing, growing.
30: The original recipe was mine from the beginning. I have three sons. They have always been our test dummies.
34: I want the medium banana pudding.
30: We started out with just that one classic banana pudding, and we decided to start pairing it with different things. Everything that was a hit at home became a hit outside.
34: Thank you so much. I love it.
32: We have about 25 flavors that we've created. Cinnamon Toast Crunch, Red Velvet, Oreo over Fudge Brownie. We got Dunkaroo pudding flavor where the pudding tastes like icing. I'm going to be making our vanilla caramel frappe. This is our white moist cake. We're going to add some salted caramel on top, some vanilla caramel. As you see, everything is always creamy that we make. Top this with some vanilla wafer crumbles and then some salted caramel once again.
30: Thank you so much. Enjoy. All of our cupcakes come the same flavors as our puddings.
32: From strawberry shortcake down to vanilla caramel frappe.
33: Oh, my goodness.
32: We have cheesecakes such as Fruity Pebbles cheesecake, Oreo cinnamon toast crunch. And you know how most cheesecakes make you feel like, ugh. Our cheesecake is so light. It's so airy. It just makes you feel like, okay, I can get another slice. We have something for everybody. We currently have a vegan option provided by Eat Swift, homemade Oreo pudding that is substituted with oat milk. We don't know where the Pudding Palace is gonna go, but all we know is we're not stopping.
33: It's my new favorite.
35: Today I'm going to be doing a pig's blood gelato. It is a southern Italian tradition. It's called Sanguinaccio Dolce, and they eat it the night before Lent.
36: My grandmother, she made it for my aunts, my dad, where when they harvested the pig, every fall they would take the blood and make a pudding with it to replace the egg. The concept of it fits in with our concept, and it's a way to put that together with my childhood and my family's collective memory.
35: I'm going to add the blood in, fresh blood. I get it in a gallon.
37: A peasant's way of thinking, using everything that was provided to them is at the forefront of what we're trying to do. And the pig, what a perfect example. 99% of the animal can be used.
35: It is fresh. The pig is slaughtered and they drain the blood and immediately pass it over to me. The main flavors are chocolate, orange, and Calabrian chili pepper. And pig's blood.
37: You don't get that iron from the blood. The chilies, the orange zest, the deep dark chocolate, it's science. We're just using that as a coagulation property instead of eggs. emphasis behind Ember and Ash is that we really want to bring the lost style of cooking to the forefront. Peasantry style restaurant. That the thought behind our plan for this restaurant was the offal driven restaurant, all the offcuts of the animals.
35: Homemade by Bruno was inspired by my family traditions. It was always a pasta business. I was super passionate about preserving the tradition of authentic Italian cuisine. I would go to your home and teach you how to make pasta Southern Italian style with your hands. I created it when I was healing from breast cancer. So it was like a super cathartic, therapeutic way for me to go through a healing. I ended up entering a gelato competition by pure chance, completely out of my comfort zone. I had never made gelato before. I ended up winning the popular vote.
36: It was cool to see like someone else excited about a blood dessert.
37: You know, what better outlet than someone like Janine, who clearly knows what she's doing with gelato.
36: We didn't know if anyone was going to eat it, if people would be into it, and clearly they were into it. So it was really cool to be able to like not only do it and get people excited about it, but then to collaborate on a dish that's been with us since day one and to kind of like see it evolve into something different and cooler.
35: One thing to note is we are cooking the blood. So you're not eating raw blood. If you did, you'd get sick. You don't really taste the pig's blood, to be honest. It's not like it's super irony or like metallic like you would maybe think. If you didn't know there was pig's blood in it, you probably wouldn't know. If you've had a steak, you've obviously eaten blood. You're really just getting the flavor of the chocolate, the Calabrian pepper, and the orange. I think people want the adventure of like, oh, cool, pig's blood, but then you're pleasantly surprised that it's just delicious.
37: The education's only going to come with the willingness of people accepting this type of food. And step one is getting them in the door and showing them how beautiful this food is.
2: 618 opened 5 years ago. We offer American cuisine, and we recently opened our new and exciting bar. We have an award-winning wine list, and we have extremely creative cocktails. We survived COVID with our outdoor dining and our curbside cocktails, and actually it built up our reputation. The feedback that we got on social media after being closed really was extremely exciting.
4: So in here we have Tanteo Jalapeno Tequila. We have Chinola Passion Fruit again. We also have lime juice and a little bit of agave.
2: When we started, you know, the followers that we've gained is purely through photos. And I think that with any business, that's what's going to sell. So for us, we actually feed off our customers. So when we see that we're getting, you know, hundreds of likes on a cocktail, that only makes us more creative for the next one. And same thing with our food. I think people are always looking for the next hottest thing, and it's all about social media right now. Our new bar made us reinvent ourselves, where we started with glassware, and we picked up a awesome swing that we put a creative cocktail called the My Swing and flowers inside. And the feedback we got from that was hundreds of likes, shares all over the place, and it was probably one of our most popular drinks. The feedback just made the ideas flow, and that's why we started our fountain cocktails, which are awesome. They're tall cocktails. They serve up to 6 guests. We have our Barbie drink with that. It's a pink drink with a big Barbie doll on top. It makes people laugh, and it definitely impresses our guests on social media. And then we also have our passion fruit margarita, which has a big parrot bird on top. My husband's a big Napa guy. He loves Napa wine, so he kind of used that inspiration, especially for our upstairs banquet room. We do weddings and private events as well. And when you walk in there, the wide open ceiling just gives you that Napa feel. And then, like I said, we were a Wine Spectator award-winning wine list for the past 3 years, which is huge. Instead of saying, what can you expect? It's that you can't expect anything when you come here. I mean, we come up with awesome ideas. We're always changing the restaurant. Our cocktails are always next to impress. The one is, they get better and better every time.
5: Fruits of Eleutherian Mill Cider is a bone dry cider which we made in collaboration with the folks over at Hagley. They grow a couple different kinds of fruit over there.
7: So these trees were planted in the 1970s to recreate the garden that was done here in the early 1800s. The fruit from the trees, they were just kind of used as, hey, this is what happened here at the time. It was kind of for display. It was also picked largely by the birds, but other than that, really nothing was done with the fruit.
5: Currently, they harvested some Montmorency and Black Tartarian cherries, which we co-fermented with our cider. So that gave us this wonderful drink, which is bone dry, not sweet at all. The wonderful tartness from the cherries and just a subtle cherry finish on the back end.
7: It's the fruits of Eleutherian mills. E.I. DuPont, who settled the property, his name was Eleuther, and that's why we gave it that name. So this is the first in a series, first is the cherries. These cherry trees are historic to the property. Montmorency is a 1500s French quintessential variety that's been used in orchards all throughout the European areas of the world, as well as early America at the time, and it's still one of the best sour cherries that you can grow. We also use the Black Tartarian cherry, which comes into America about early 1800s and is one of E.I. DuPont's varieties.
5: The cherries were fantastic. Right off the tree, they had wonderful flavor, so it was kind of a no-brainer to put them with our cider. The hard part was just making sure that we got it right on the first try, because once we were out of cherries, we're out of cherries till next year. We have roughly about 240 bottles of it available, plus some kegs were on draft.
7: All these ciders will be apple-based ciders, and the fruit will be used as a co-fermentation to give the apple the flavor of the fruits that we're harvesting here.
5: So the peaches are next to be harvested. They're just about ripe, so we're going to do a peach version of this, and then in the fall, we'll have some apples to play with.
7: For me, it's a chance to share history with the community and to work with great collaborative partners. We're thrilled to be doing it and to present it to the local community in a way like no other product.
1: We should all be staying active, and here on Pumped, we show you all the different ways members of your community are keeping in shape. Meet people who can make a gym wherever they go.
0: You can literally make anything and everything yours.
1: Proving that age is just a number.
3: How old are you?
0: 80.
1: And challenging what we think is possible.
3: Get up, baby. Get up. That's what I love.
0: Can't breathe.
1: So put on your sweats and join us to get pumped. The extraordinary bond we have with our pets is unlike any other. Here on Pet Project, we consider our furry friends members of the family, and we know you do, too. So we're introducing you to some of the most amazing pets we've met.
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1: 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But only the locals really know where to go. 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
16: 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I'm Michael Koenigs, and this is More in Common, a show where I travel the country looking for stories about what brings us together. 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
28: First time here?
18: No, this is our second time back. We came back because the first time was just so awesome.
19: He started off in the backyard of his parents' house, cooking ribs, having barbecues.
28: Potato salad's up. Come in and have a Rick rib. You will never be the same again. I'm trying to tell you. My name is Richard Gray. My business is Rick's Backyard Barbecue and Grill. I'm going to do a pork platter. 18 miles away is Lang City. About 47 miles is Philadelphia. I grew up watching my dad cook in the backyard. That's how I came up with the name, Rick's Backyard Barbecue and Grill. Used to be called Uncle Dewey's Outdoor Pavilion. Dewey Johnson started this business. I'm not sure when he started the business, but he held this business for 25 years. How you doing today? He did me a favor by selling me the place.
20: Thank you so much. You're welcome.
28: I'm open 7 months out of the year. I've been in business since May last year.
20: 37?
28: During the day, I'm a full-time bus operator for New Jersey Transit.
19: He's working on a bus. He's coming here. Probably only get 4 hours of sleep a night.
28: I start cutting the rag. I do a majority of the cooking. I cook the ribs, chicken, and brisket. Have you built a brisket platter yet?
20: No.
28: I'll build a brisket platter.
20: Okay.
28: We had macaroni and cheese, baked beans, collard greens. What we got here, I'm known for my ribs. Everybody like Rick ribs.
8: Thank you so much.
28: I have a block smoker pit. I cook the ribs on it and the chicken on. I use charcoal, and I take 2-inch cubes of wood, and I just throw them on the fire, all around in the fire to get smoke going through. I can't tell y'all too much about my seasoning. I've been doing this basically all my life. I was never on the grill all my life, but I watched my daddy do it. My dad comes on Thursdays. He's my collard green cleaner. My Uncle Charlie used to have a barbecue business up on Route 40 in Richland right there. They used to call him Kingfish.
11: Is that your uncle?
28: That's my uncle. I want to be the next generation. Just dribbling on over there. I want to be the one to take it to that next level. Stop out and see me on Mile Marker 40 on Route 40.
1: 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Learn how these artists make some of the most bizarre...
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1: 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When you meet the people behind the art, you get to appreciate every stroke of genius. Ever walk by a really long food line and think, those people are crazy?
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1: Why would anyone stand hours on their feet before they can sit down to eat?
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1: Worth the Wait takes you to the front of America's longest lines to answer one question. Is it worth the wait? From a massive 7-pound burrito to a slice of pie that has locals going crazy. We'll let you know what's worth it and what's not. This is Worth the Wait. This country is full of unusual places to see and amazing things to do. But only the locals really know where to go. On My Go-To, we discover some of the strangest...
23: This is a brain of a gorilla.
1: ...most secret...
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1: 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We should all be staying active, and here on Pumped, we show you all the different ways members of your community are keeping in shape. Meet people who can make a gym wherever they go.
0: You can literally make anything and everything yours.
1: Proving that age is just a number.
24: How old are you?
0: 80.
1: And challenging what we think is possible.
3: Get up, baby! Get up! That's what I love! Can't breathe.
1: So put on your sweats and join us to get pumped.
24: Oh, yeah.
0: 80.
1: And challenging what we think is possible.
3: Get up, baby. Get up. That's what I love. Can't breathe.
1: So put on your sweats and join us to get pumped. The extraordinary bond we have with our pets is unlike any other. Here on Pet Project, we consider our furry friends members of the family, and we know you do, too. So we're introducing you to some of the most amazing pets we've met.
0: This is a duck I keep seeing everywhere.
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1: This has got to be 2-3 cucumbers, maybe? 4 cucumbers?
3: Today marks about week 6 of my vegan diet, so we're going to call it a cheat day.
1: Today, this thing came out. 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I wore stretchy pants. I should have worn my maternity pants.
3: We're going to give it our best try. So I think we're going to go down in flames.
4: 6 minutes.
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0: We're giving them 30 minutes to finish it.
2: Thankfully, I've got King B and Ricodemus with me.
5: Hi, I'm Rick from Delaware, and I'm an engineer. I met Mo about 10 years ago through Brian. Brian's my best friend.
6: Hi, I'm Brian. I'm a physical therapist here in Philly. I've known Mo for a long time. We're really good friends. We used to work together.
5: I'm a little nervous. I've seen the pictures of this thing, and it is intimidating. I'm ready for it, though.
6: I am not a professional eater. I have asked people to pay me to do it before. No takers yet.
0: I'm waiting to see if these guys can pull it off today.
2: We're going to tear this the hell up.
7: Oh man.
6: This is going to go poorly.
0: All right, you guys, you have 30 minutes to complete this challenge. 3, 2, 1. Let's have it.
7: Let's go.
2: We're talking the Whale Bagel Challenge.
7: Oh, man.
2: Yeah, baby, come on. Don't stop.
5: I'm hanging in.
2: Ooh. There's no way.
7: I don't want it anymore.
2: I thought they had it.
0: 4, 3, 2, 1.
8: 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On Stroke of Genius, we find creativity from all over the country and take you inside the minds of their brilliant creators. Learn how these artists make some of the most bizarre...
9: Hi, I'm Diana Wood, the crazy power wash artist.
8: Resourceful...
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8: 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When you meet the people behind the art, you get to appreciate every stroke of genius. Ever walk by a really long food line and think, those people are crazy?
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8: Worth the Wait takes you to the front of America's longest lines to answer one question. Is it worth the wait? From a massive 7-pound burrito to a slice of pie that has locals going crazy, we'll let you know what's worth it and what's not. This is Worth the Wait. This country is full of unusual places to see and amazing things to do. But only the locals really know where to go. On My Go-To, we discover some of the strangest...
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15: Like, what are we going to eat?
16: Dub and Oli. We're a business from Philly, so we have to put a little Philly flavor into it. It was something I started working on about a year and a half ago. Then the pandemic hit. I tried to combine two things that I really love, cinnamon rolls and I really love cannolis. So I started playing with it, making a shell out of a cinnamon roll and stuffing it with a traditional cannoli filling, so it's a cannoli hybrid. And so far it's been selling like hotcakes. People are loving it. Tastes amazing. The ricotta filling has chocolate chips in it, so you get the cinnamon, the sugar, the butter from the shell, and then you get the ricotta, vanilla, and chocolate chips on the inside. It's just so much going on in your mouth at once, but it feels really good. It's almost kind of like being a food scientist, but with pastry. I like trying and playing and toying with two different ideas that make totally different sense, like cinnamon roll and a cannoli make no sense. They come from two different genres of pastry, but I think when you try to play with them and marry them together, you find a way to make it work, and that's how some of the most unique pastries are found. Barry's Buns is an all-natural, made-from-scratch bakery that we specialize in sticky buns. Barry is my alter ego. It's my middle name. People get really upset when they find out my name is Joel. We started 5 years ago as a small little 165-square-foot location and grew to a second location and now a third location. It's been a dream of mine since I was a kid to have a location at the shore. An opportunity came up and we decided to pull the plug even through a pandemic. And it's been great so far. Always been inside here. I love doing it. This type of job you have to love because long hours, strenuous, it's hard on the body. But if you love it, it's not work. It's just like you enjoy it. Our counter's filled with 9 flavors of sticky buns, cinnamon rolls. We do Pop-Tarts, crumb cake, coffee cake, cupcakes of the day. Almost 20 different flavors of cookies in the case. I try to like... You enjoy it. Our counter's filled with 9 flavors of sticky buns, cinnamon rolls. We do Pop-Tarts, crumb cake, coffee cake, cupcakes of the day. Almost 20 different flavors of cookies in the case. I try to be innovative as possible and come up with unique items that you can't find anywhere else. But a regular cannoli is made with a traditional cannoli shell, which basically has no flavor to it. It's basically just a vehicle for the cannoli filling. The cannoli is made with actually rolls of cinnamon and sugar in our sweet dough, hand-rolled, and it's baked and it's not fried. So it has a lot of flavor. It tastes like you're eating a cinnamon roll cookie stuffed with the ricotta filling. So it's just taking it a step further, and it's not just tasting the ricotta filling. You have actually a vehicle that tastes good as well. We slice the cinnamon rolls really thin, hand roll them, cut them out, then we form them around wooden dowels, then we bake them in the oven, and then they let them sit and cool overnight. The next day we stuff them with the ricotta filling, put chocolate chips on the ends, and drizzle them with the traditional cinnamon roll glaze on top. The first day we had them, we sold out in like 5 minutes. It's a limited type of thing. We only make so many per day. It's a little bit laborious to make, but it's worth it.
17: Casa de Chocolates is a celebration of Latin American culture through chocolate. What we wanted to do is just remind people that cacao came from Mesoamerica. And so that was the message in our vision, in our inspiration, and in the design of the store and our chocolates. I'd like to think that when people walk in the door, that they are open to the experience of expanding their horizon through their taste buds, and that they would be more open to flavors and also a culture. We just wanted to incorporate casa, home, house, warmth, and of chocolate. We thought, well, what is the gift that we could give, right? What is the history that we could give and the experience that we could give? And that was creating this flavor profile that is about Latin American flavors. When we start working with the bonbons, we airbrush to make the designs as we do with the chipotle caramel. And then we create the shell, and that is just melting the chocolate. And then we do the filling, whichever flavor that it is. Each one has a wonderful story that is about an experience, that is about a dish. It's about taking people home. One of our most popular bonbons is our mole bonbon. It is a combination of 11 different chilies and spices. It is just so flavorful without having it be too spicy. Research has taught us that the cacao bean originated in Latin America. We're talking about thousands of years ago. When you walk in, you will find a metate, which is the original way that they used to grind chocolate. That is my great-grandmother's. And I just really find it fascinating to share with people the origins. And I try to do that in an easy way, which is through your palate.
15: Being Latina myself from Oaxaca, I was like, oh, the mole, the tequila, a lot of things look really familiar, and I felt like I was getting a little piece of home away from home.
17: And it's fun to share it with the world. Anyone that walks in the door that is willing to hear it, I'm happy to share the story.
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8: They're heartwarming stories from across the U.S.
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25: It's awesome to see someone else who originally didn't have that chance to finally get that opportunity to do so.
8: Coming together for a cause.
26: I was never allowed to use the word I can't.
8: From power that lifts us up.
27: So he says, I never trained a blind person, but I'll try. I broke the records, and they still stand today.
8: And bringing out the best in each other.
28: It doesn't stop. You can't fight that determination and that drive.
8: Escape the negative, because this is all good.
29: I have been through so much, but here I am, and I want to make the most of the life that I have now. It's really important. 8 years ago on Valentine's Day, I was taken to the hospital on my own, 2 feet, and proceeded to go into a coma. I was 4 days into a serious streptococcal A infection, blood, internal aggressive, kills most people within 48. So I don't know why I'm still here. It was bad. And then the 27th of February, they removed the first section of my limbs. So basically took my limbs to save my life. And I was only in the hospital for 3 months, so it was a real short stay for what I had, and then started that long haul back to independence, and it's been a long 8 years, a lot of trials. So there's no explanation as to how I contracted the strep A. At the end of the day, yeah, I'm challenged for sure, but I'm able to be a mom and live in my house. Now I'm about to drive a car. April 20th, I remember I woke up.
0: I just went, oh my God.
29: So it basically took my limbs to save my life. It was really hard to adapt to the new body. But I came home and I got to see my baby. And it was so funny because we were starting to learn how to walk together. My beautiful mother, who just passed this year, she researched and found a program in Boston. They were wanting a guinea pig to do a transplant program. I was like, sign me up. But 2.5 years sitting on the list was really trying. We ran out of money. We had a phone call. Doctor had a lawyer on the phone and basically told me they cut me off the program. The more I stay in that sadness of the loss, the more that I don't move forward to go, okay, let's get on with this. Let's see what I can do. There's so much that I can do, and we're going to just figure it out.
1: Anyone driving with me? Anyone brave enough?
2: That's what my company does, is we evaluate and train people with different special needs to be able to drive. Katie was referred to me by her physician. I evaluated her, tried some different things. It looked pretty good. We end up making this cup to where she could just fit her arm into that cup. And so basically, this is a steering wheel, and it turns this wheel with this motor.
3: Really is a measuring cup.
2: My daughter was making brownies in my kitchen when we were having trouble getting her fitted, so I went and bought a brand new one, fit it to this steering wheel, and then basically it pivots. This is actually a small planter that I got at the dollar store. So again, the idea is that her arm is in here, and she can control this mechanism that slides, that does the gas and brake for her. I've got a screen that lets her do the functions that you don't touch when you're moving. So like starting the car, shifting the gears.
29: Oh my God, it's so awesome. Oh, when I took my driving test and he was driving me around, I was just like, it's so great, I'm out. So having a car is like so exciting to me. And it's real hard to interrupt people's lives to drive you everywhere. People are busy. They don't have time. So this is really important on so many levels to get me a car.
1: It breaks like butter.
29: Well, painting came about being bored up in Boston waiting on the arm transplants. I started painting, put a few of the paintings online, and my friends were like, you're really talented. I want to buy that. You need to put them for sale. So that's how it started, and I sold a lot. I went to a painting party. Because I was trying to brainstorm what could I do when I go home. And I went to this painting party and I'm watching what she's doing and I'm like, I could do that. It's kind of a inspirational painter thing by me showing you could still do something even if you've lost so much. It makes a huge impact on people. Remember the time we fell on the ground?
2: Just thinking about how she managed her day-to-day living, getting dressed and, you know, feeding herself. She's just an inspiration to people, really.
29: Have it. I'm still here. You know, when I look at that, at the end of the day, yeah, I'm challenged for sure, but I'm able to be a mom and live in my house and go grocery shopping and now I'm about to drive a car. I mean, it's amazing.
1: You guys have a good weekend.

0: I love barbacoa, and of course I love, you know, tacos. The best food that you can eat in Mexico is the street food. My dad moved the entire family to the countryside, and I ended up living with my grandmother for over 6-7 years. She was a widow when she was 19, so she was a true inspiration. You know, she was a tremendous human being because literally she made something out of nothing.
1: It's about time, because I knew that he deserved that award.
0: So my grandmother took me by the hand, and she showed me all the chores that I need to do. I was the goat herder, so I took the goats to the mountains and take them to the river for the goats to drink. So that was my living. I was telling my dad, you know, it's just time for me to, you know, to look for a better opportunity. It's time for me to leave. And I remember I was very serious, and he said, well, good luck.
1: I was at Backstreet, and I was looking for a dishwasher, and one of my busboys said, I have a friend. I hired him as a dishwasher. And that was in 1987. At that time, he didn't have a job and he didn't have a home. So he was living on the street. After being a dishwasher, he was a busboy, and then he went to the line and became a line cook. And he worked grill and saute.
0: So one day, out of the blue, she asked me if I would like to be enrolled in the culinary school at Houston Community College. And here we go again. I just say yes.
1: At that time, his English was not good enough to actually take the tests. So they made a special exception for Hugo and gave them orally.
0: When Tracy say,
1: why don't we open a restaurant and cook the food that you know? And he was terrified by that idea.
0: And then I opened a little box with all those memories from my grandmom, and this, you know, how the love affair of to cook the wonderful Mexican cuisine. I felt attraction toward her, you know, to be honest with you, and but in a very kind of innocent way.
1: Innocent, sweet person with a lot of love and passion, and, you know, he definitely won me over.
0: And then she explained to me what Thanksgiving was. And I said, well, take me with you, and I will tell you that I want to marry you. And she was going up the stairs, then she took a second and looked back at me, and she say, you crazy.

0: We should all be staying active. And here on Pumped, we show you all the different ways members of your community are keeping in shape. Meet people who can make a gym wherever they go.
1: You can literally make anything and everything yours.
0: Proving that age is just a number.
2: How old are you?
1: 80.
0: And challenging what we think is possible.
3: Get up, baby. Get up. That's what I love.
4: I can't breathe.
0: So put on your sweats and join us to get pumped. The extraordinary bond we have with our pets is unlike any other. Here on Pet Project, we consider our furry friends members of the family, and we know you do, too. So we're introducing you to some of the most amazing pets we've met.
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0: The owners who go above and beyond to help them out.
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7: At least you have them popping a wheelie on camera.
0: 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This country is full of unusual places to see and amazing things to do. But only the locals really know where to go. On My Go-To, we discover some of the strangest...
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0: 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We should all be staying active, and here on Pumped, we show you all the different ways members of your community are keeping in shape. Meet people who can make a gym wherever they go.
1: You can literally make anything and everything yours.
0: Proving that age is just a number.
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0: And challenging what we think is possible.
3: Get up, baby! Get up! That's what I love!
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11: Hi, I'm Carson Wentz, and I'm the starting quarterback for the Philadelphia Eagles.
12: There you go, man. 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
16: 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We're feeding everyone.
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14: I want to make a difference. At the end of the day, I want to be able to leave a legacy that's beyond football and hopefully leave this world a better place.
11: The idea is to create a sense of community and a sense of belonging. Also interact on a spiritual basis and see where people are at. We believe that food is the means, but Jesus is the end.
18: There's grace and love for everybody.
14: We believe that, you know, everyone's in need of feeling loved, in need of feeling seen and valued, whether you come from a low-income setting or a high-income setting.
11: We show up at a location. Right now we're doing about one a week.
18: Here you go, buddy. Thanks for joining us.
14: Food always brings people together.
11: We got tents, we have cornhole, we have games, we have smiles all over.
18: It goes all throughout Philly and South Jersey.
11: Usually we prepare about 300 to 400 meals based on attendance, and we're usually out for 2 hours.
19: The food was excellent. Everybody, I think, cleared everything off the plate.
11: At an Eagles home game, we do 700 or so in 2 hours, and that's, I mean, if you think about the math, that's, you know, a meal out the window about every 10 seconds. I mean, you're talking about a group of people in the back. It seems stressful, but it's a lot of fun.
13: That's a big surprise. I didn't know it was Bob Winsor. That's my thing.
11: We're going to be there till we run out.
14: We designed it, like, from scratch.
11: We're not just doing cold PB&Js, cold cut sandwiches, or hoagies.
19: There's a lot of turkey in there.
11: We can bring dignity to somebody through the food we serve, how you serve them.
2: Thank you.
14: It's the physical blessing behind what we do, but, like, from scratch.
11: We're not just doing cold PB&Js, cold cut sandwiches, or hoagies.
19: There's a lot of turkey in there.
11: We can bring dignity to somebody through the food we serve, how you serve them.
2: Thank you.
14: It's the physical blessing behind what we do, but then we also hope they can grab hold of the eternal blessing, which is Jesus Christ.
4: The reason why we do what we do, it was just to show the love of God.
16: The atmosphere is usually very electric here. People can't believe that the food is free. I mean, what's the catch? There really isn't any catch. We just, again, want to share the tangible love of Jesus.
8: Joy is a state of being.
6: I think it's a wonderful thing that they're doing. I initially thought it was just for the homeless, but then noticed it was for everyone.
19: Yeah, it's kind of a little inspiration to get out there and kind of do something yourself, too.
8: The food is free because heaven is free.
14: My older brother and I, we started the Day of One Foundation a couple years ago when we first came out here. We're best friends. We do kind of everything together.

0: We hunt, we fish, we kind of do everything outdoors together, and then we also run a foundation together.
1: I'm obviously very proud of what he's done. It's really blossomed into something that we're really proud of and excited to see where the future goes. The A1 Foundation has really broken into really three different ministries. The first one, obviously, that Kingdom Come food truck. The other couple legs is we're helping to fund and build a multi-purpose sports complex in Haiti.
0: For kids to come and be seen and be mentored, both as an athlete, but also as a man and a woman of God.
1: There's 5.5 million kids down there that need the hope of a facility and a light at the end of the tunnel. And then lastly, we have an outdoor ministry where we take kids who've gone through various medical battles in their life. We take them on once-in-a-lifetime outdoor experiences.
0: And the outdoors is a big part of what I'm passionate about, the ability to get in the outdoors and go on hunting and fishing trips, and that's our outdoor ministry.
1: The foundation in Christ allows things to come and go. We don't know how long that window is going to last, so we needed to use everything that God's provided us and say, let's find a way.
0: From the second I was drafted and realized my platform here in the NFL, I wanted to make a difference. Hopefully we win a lot of football games out on the field, but at the end of the day, I want to be able to leave a legacy that's beyond football and hopefully leave this world a better place.
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6: Art can inspire, uplift, and give us a whole new perspective on things. On Stroke of Genius, we find creativity from all over the country and take you inside the minds of their brilliant creators. Learn how these artists make some of the most bizarre...
7: Hi, I'm Diana Wood, the crazy power wash artist.
6: Resourceful...
8: Everything around me inspires me.
6: ...and unique artwork from communities around the country. When you meet the people behind the art, you get to appreciate every stroke of genius. Ever walk by a really long food line and think, those people are crazy?
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6: Worth the Wait takes you to the front of America's longest lines to answer one question. Is it worth the wait? From a massive 7-pound burrito to a slice of pie that has locals going crazy, we'll let you know what's worth it and what's not. This is Worth the Wait. This country is full of unusual places to see and amazing things to do. But only the locals really know where to go. On My Go-To, we discover some of the strangest...
11: This is a brain of a gorilla.
6: ...most secret...
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13: So my name is Christina Melville, and I'm a Moco Jumbo. I want the world to know that this is something good to do, and for the 12 years I've been doing it with me growing up, I can honestly say this did keep me out of trouble. It started in Africa, and then it was brought to the Caribbean, and you see a lot in carnivals, basically all over the Caribbean. And now it was brought here to Brooklyn. I did fall many times. And I mean, I just learned from it so I know what to do next time. It's something good to do for the youth to do. And you basically get to experience new

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0: It's music like the 1940s and words for the 2020s. Songs for people who are all grown up.
1: It's kind of I'm glad to be alive, you know, this kind of music. It's wonderful.
0: My name is Alan Tripp. I do lyrics, the words, that is. Now, I'm 102 years old, and I have Marvin as a junior partner. He's only 88, but he's coming along. He's getting there.
2: We're growing old together in a way.
0: The interesting thing about being older when you write a song is that you don't want boom, boom, boom. You want something where people can remember the melody, and hopefully they will love the lyrics because they talk about life.
3: Because I care for you.
2: We ended up with 8 songs, including a rumba and a samba.
0: That's a tango. Latin, ooh, ooh, cha-cha.
4: It's never too late for love.
0: You may be too old to take out the trash, and you may be too old to drink cheap wine. It's a never too old for love. You need to be able to say both hello and I love you, and goodbye and don't come back. And we've tried to cover the whole gamut.
5: This album is a celebration of age, and getting older can be a pain in the neck at times. You have something like this to go forward with, it's really special.
0: When you're doing something that gives you joy and satisfaction, you don't get older. You stop the aging process, and it is one of my secrets that you've given away. Never retire. Retire to something, not from something. If you can get music that has a certain love that wraps around you like that, you'll live, and you'll live well.
6: What would you like to do today?
7: Just meet some people, and I heard from you that one of your crew actually follows me. Is your name Greta?
8: Yeah.
7: Do you want to be one of my friends today?
8: Sure.
7: Sweet, let's do it.
6: So Rob, how did this all get started? How did you come up with this idea?
7: So I graduated from Penn State in 2013, and I just built a big network of friends when I was a student there. When I went into the professional world, I missed that, so I kind of wanted to recapture it. I've always wanted to do my own path in life, and I thought to meet 10,000 people would be the coolest path I could do. Hey everyone, I'm Rob Lawless of Rob's 10K Friends. I'm here in Fishtown, Philadelphia, and today I'm gonna go make some new friends here at La Cologne. Follow me. Want to sit down here? Is this cool? All right, so how long have you been following my project then?
8: Probably since the beginning of 2018, so I know you've been around for a couple years now. And
7: sure.
8: On social media, I just know that you have a really big following. I've actually seen you meet with some of my friends who are featured on your profile.
6: So do you remember the first person you met for the project?
7: I do. His name was Jim Brady. He runs BillyPenn.com. It's like a new site here in Philly.
6: Yeah.
7: Did you grow up in the Philly area?
8: In King of Prussia.
7: Oh, wait.
8: Yeah.
7: Where are you from? I'm from Norristown.
8: Oh, no way. Yeah. I was born there.
6: So the people you meet, what do you call them? Friends or?
7: Friends, yeah. Once they're part of the project, they're one of my 10K friends, I guess. Do you consider friends to be family?
8: Like, I think it's important now to find friendships that I value, such as family now, because I'm growing up, I'm getting older.
6: So how does the process work? How do you meet these people?
7: Most of them will find me through Instagram, or they might see a segment like this, and then they'll shoot me a message. And from there, it's just figuring out a time and place to meet.
8: So you drove out to LA. How was that?
7: It was sweet. I've driven across the country 6 times now.
8: That's amazing. Yeah. I've always wanted to do something like that, for sure.
7: I always, in my mind, am curious as to where people are, where they came from, and where they want to go.
6: And how long do you talk to them?
7: I talk with every person one-on-one for an hour. It's 2 o'clock, so.
8: All right.
7: An hour, so I'll let you go.
8: All right, it sounds good.
7: But I'll have to give you a hug.
9: More Good is coming right up.
10: We are showing that people with disabilities deserve a chance and an opportunity just like any of the rest of us.
11: Nothing brings people together like a great meal. And at Bite Size, communities coming together around food is what we're all about. 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
12: Here's my father, Paco Lopez.
11: See some of the craziest dishes they have to offer.
13: We are eating 30 feet of pasta.
11: And meet some of the customers taking on their challenges. Let us add a little flavor to your day at Bite Size. What is true kindness? How can we help our neighbors in need? Maybe it's as simple as a smile or a hug.
14: All sorts of emotions.
15: Yeah.
11: All Good is about finding everyday people doing good in their communities.
16: So they come here and they can get their food, personal items, everything.
11: Reaching out.
17: The community has a good heart. I didn't think they would have helped me like this.
11: And putting other people first.
18: It takes them back to who they were when they weren't homeless.
11: Even on a tough day, we're here for you on All Good. The extraordinary bond we have with our pets is unlike any other. Here on Pet Project, we consider our furry friends members of the family, and we know you do, too. So we're introducing you to some of the most amazing pets we've met.
19: This is a duck I keep seeing everywhere.
11: The owners who go above and beyond to help them out.
20: I could tell it was love at first sight.
11: And the stories of resilient pets that inspire us all.
21: You see having Papa Wheelie on camera.
11: So give yourself a treat and join us on Pet Project.
22: Hey, guys. How's it going?
23: I've been to rodeos when I was younger where they wouldn't let me compete being openly gay. I've been beat up more than one time. I kept going until a rodeo, but at some point you get tired of being pushed around. And so when the gay rodeo came about, I'd jump on it immediately.
24: So a lot of the guys here seem to have nicknames. Why is that?
23: In our everyday life, some of us still have to be closeted. I compete under Jameson Cole as an assumed name. 2 years ago, I lost a job because a parent at the school that I taught at complained that I was gay. Many of the states where we're from, Arkansas, Texas, Oklahoma, you can still be let go for being gay.
24: What do you say to the folks who used to push you around when you'd come to the events? What do you want them to know when they see you now?
23: I'd like them to know I'm a cowboy just like they are. And look at me now. I'm successful. I'm happy. I have a family of competitors. And I still get to do what I love no matter how much they wanted me not to.
9: We're back on All Good.
10: So many cases where, you know, folks with disabilities are often the ones who are receiving services, and we want him to be able to be the person who's giving. We're growing flowers, but we're also growing human potential.
25: I am Mimi Sorensen. Welcome to Blossom, a mission-driven farm for flowers.
10: I'm Raimi Sorensen's mom. We co-founded Blossom Farm together. Raimi is a young man who has a diagnosis of autism and epilepsy. He was diagnosed with autism when he was 18 months old. Fortunately, we were in an area of Maryland that was incredibly progressive, that had a lot of parents who were very proactive. We were able to get involved in some support groups and start an intervention called Applied Behavior Analysis, which was a real game changer for Raimi. It basically takes every moment of your day and it makes it a teachable moment. It attaches language to everything from, you know, all your nouns, but then to all your activities, to your feelings, your emotions. It just worked miracles in Raimi's life.
26: Ray really does bring a carefree attitude towards life, and it's really nice to be around. Anytime you might be having a bad day, he is alert and aware of that and totally will put a smile on your face.
10: Flowers are this great vehicle for going out and meeting people in the community that you might not otherwise have access to. He's so enthusiastic about growing flowers. He's so proud of them. And when he takes them out into the community, people are like, oh, thank you. These are so beautiful. I love these. We sell our flowers, but we also have a signature bouquet called our Good Karma Bouquet. And so for every Good Karma Bouquet that we sell, we donate one to someone who's often unacknowledged for the contributions that they make to the community. And so when Raimi gets to make those deliveries, it's just extra special because he gets to really see that he has a gift to give people, that he has a beautiful contribution to make to the world, and that he has value as a human being.
9: Do you know someone who's doing good for others? Let us know on social media, and you just might see their story on All Good.
11: can inspire, uplift, and give us a whole new perspective on things. On Stroke of Genius, we find creativity from all over the country and take you inside the minds of their brilliant creators. Learn how these artists make some of the most bizarre...
1: Hi, I'm Diana Wood, the crazy power wash artist.
11: Resourceful...
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4: You love them.
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31: You only live once, man. Give it a shot.
32: Our concept when we started Mustards was to have unintimidating food that would make everybody happy.
33: I've been coming to Mustards since day one, and Cindy was the girl who started it all on the culinary scene in Napa Valley.
34: Mustards has always been a genuine article. They could not repeat this anywhere else in the world.
32: I wanted a place that I felt at home with, and I felt if I felt at home in this restaurant, then my customers would feel at home. Napa Valley is incredibly beautiful. It's incredibly easy to get around. It's an unintimidating place, and it's friendly, and it's probably as beautiful as any other place in the world. I got addicted to food, and I got so passionate about it from my dad. He loved to eat, and you couldn't buy him anything. You had to make him things. And my older siblings were very good at painting and drawing and writing and doing things, and I was the youngest by a long shot, so I'd start to cook for him. I cooked on the line every day for decades, and I had thousands of cookbooks, and I traveled as much as I could to try foods in different places and see, well, what would work here in California. And it's like my art form. I'm incredibly passionate about it. It's chef heaven here. I mean, I came from Minnesota, where 9 months of the year it's freezing, and here, 9 months of the year, it's wonderful.
34: We've lived here about 15 years, started making wine. Mustards was our very first account. So we have been on the Wine by the Glass list since December of 1997.
33: Cindy, bless her wonderful heart, has been an amazing supporter of every single vintner in Napa County. And so she makes sure that she has an extremely broad range of wines on the wine list to go with her extraordinary food.
32: I have customers that have passed away. You know, I have whole lifetimes that I've experienced. I've watched kids be born and go to college and come back and take over their dad's vineyard. So it's a sense of community that you don't get maybe in a big city when there's so many people. Here you really get to know people. It's an honor to have these regulars that come from far away, as much as the regulars that I love that come all the time.
34: I have been coming to Mustards for 40 years. 2 months after she opened was the first time we ever came here.
33: We've been big fans of hers for 40 years. We would have been fans before if she had shown up before, but she is a gem of Napa Valley.
5: We've been working together, what, 14 years?
33: Yeah.
32: One of the keys to our success is our incredibly talented, wonderful staff, both in the kitchen and in the front of the house. And they love this place, and that love shows in their work.
34: I think what has given us our longevity, it starts with really the people that we have. It's our staff. It's the energy and the care that they give, along with the amazing food and the flavor. Cindy's food is very honest and very straightforward with great flavors.
32: I've always focused on consistency and attention to detail. People aren't here every day, and they like them, and they want them when they come back. So it's been a struggle always. So we did the chalkboard, which gives the chefs freedom to create and play with new things. And it gives the customers that come in on a regular basis something new to look at. And it gives the people that don't get to come in that often, their favorites are still on the menu.
34: This year is very exciting for us. It's 40 years of Mustards. being in the Napa Valley. Cindy started it back in 1983. We're actually put together a 40th anniversary wine auction. So 40 wines that we'll auction off and actually support Can-V, which is a nonprofit in the Napa Valley that supports Meals on Wheels, the food, Napa Valley Food Pantry, and feeds over 48,000 people a year.
32: I love the restaurant, and it's a big part of my life and who I am. In the beginning, I was working like every day, and 12 to 16 hours a day. I have cut back a lot. I'm trying to travel more and see things that I haven't done earlier in my life. But it's a work of love.
34: I think Mustard's is a name that people know across the country. And I think the biggest thing for me is the pride, because I know that it's not just Cindy or myself, it's every single one of our employees. We have about 65 employees, and every single one of them is important to making that the legacy of what Mustard's is.
0: The Napa Valley Wine Train is more than a restaurant on wheels. It's an attraction that can create memories that can last a lifetime. It really does transport you into a different place, a different time.
6: Murder mysteries on a train is like classic.
7: This is such a popular trope in like literature and movies and media.
8: I had definitely seen this scene play out in movies and TV shows, and I wanted to make what I saw on TV come true.
7: The theatrical production, the thrill of trying to figure out who did it. It was a very, very immersive experience.
12: It was a very unique experience where I felt almost like I was in a movie.
13: I've never been on anything like this before.
6: They should definitely expect a murder. We're very upfront about that. We're the Murder Mystery Company. We are one of the only people in the country that offer this. What's really special about what we do is that we're not performing a show for people to watch, but we're actually putting on a show that they get to participate in.
0: We have a variety of themes that we offer that suit a lot of different profiles. We have 80s night theme, we've got a 50s night. Our favorites, though, are really like Around the Gangsters.
7: It put me back in the 20s. Everybody dressed up in costume in some way, shape, or form.
0: Quality food that's prepared from scratch every day from the best producers, as local as we can find them, from a team that's bar none the best in the valley. 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
13: The entree was wonderful and the dessert, perfect.
7: The service was incredible.
14: I just enjoyed being on the train so much.
0: We do the meal on the way north, and that's when the actors are occurring. People are starting to pick up clues. They're learning the storyline.
6: In order to solve the crime, you've got to talk to all the suspects, use the bribe money. We're there as actors to monitor and listen to what clues are going out, make sure that everything that does need to get said is said, so you have a good chance to solve it.
0: No one table has all of the clues. You have to work with others to put it together. When we start pulling back south, dessert's hitting the table, and people are encouraged to get up, mix, mingle, move around the car. People start wondering if they've figured it out.
6: And then the goal is that when we reveal the killer, one or two teams are going to go, heck yeah, we got it, and everybody else is going to go, oh, that makes sense.
0: And in the end, it's just all a good laugh and a lot of fun. We have the Legacy Experience, which is a six-hour experience that we run 7 days a week. It includes three wine tasting stops, a five-course gourmet meal, and the best entertainment. One of the new experiences that we launched this year is our afternoon tea experience. We think that there's nothing better than tea, some sparkling wine, mini sandwiches, mini desserts, and just 3 hours of sitting around a small table, having great small chat conversation as you take in the time. Whether it's that one bite that you had that make the palate sing, or whether it's a new friend that you made, or whether it's just having had some quality time with the person you love that you decided to ride that train with. I think that's probably what I hope for.
12: It was beautiful.
7: A phenomenally fun evening that we absolutely loved. It's incredible.
13: This is one of the best memories.
0: When people arrive, they arrive as strangers. When they walk out of our train station at the end of the day, they leave as friends or family.
11: Art can inspire, uplift, and give us a whole new perspective on things. On Stroke of Genius, we find creativity from all over the country and take you inside the minds of their brilliant creators. Learn how these artists make some of the most bizarre...
1: Hi, I'm Diana Wood, the crazy power wash artist.
11: Resourceful...
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11: 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When you meet the people behind the art, you get to appreciate every stroke of genius. 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
11: Worth the Wait takes you to the front of America's longest lines to answer one question. Is it worth the wait? From a massive 7-pound burrito to a slice of pie that has locals going crazy, we'll let you know what's worth it and what's not. This is Worth the Wait. This country is full of unusual places to see and amazing things to do. But only the locals really know where to go. On My Go-To, we discover some of the strangest...
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19: This is really, really good. We're here celebrating Disney and Pixar's all-new film, Elemental, which hits theaters on June 16th.
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19: The story of Elemental imagines a world where four elements are alive in a city called Element City. We've created a one-of-a-kind, super fun mall tour, and we're kicking things off here in New York.
21: I'm so proud to see the film come alive in a way for our audiences to check out and really immerse themselves in our world. I mean, I'm bubbling up.
19: Ember and Wade, the stars of our film. Wade is the water guy and Ember's the fire girl. So whether you go with the flow or burn bright, make sure to get your photo with these two.
21: This world of the elements. When I was in high school, when I saw the table of periodic elements, they all looked like apartment complexes to me. And, the fun idea of these different characters living together really reminded me of my upbringing here in New York with all the diverse communities and everything. This film talks about relationships that come from two different cultures and how they can connect. This is a deeply personal thing for me. Being born here and feeling this energy, it was something that we were trying to capture in the movie. And so to kick this off here in this city, one of my favorite places in the world, it means everything. It's part of the DNA. And so it's just filling me up with that sort of cinema love that you can get in a city like this.
19: And there's a special giveaway just for you, Apple Thieves. Thanks for joining us.
22: I hate to use the word immersive because that's what it's called, but it is. It just envelops you. And we're a huge Disney family. We love Disney, and it just warms your heart with that feeling like you're watching a movie at home with your family or you're at the parks.
23: It's just so much fun.
24: We're celebrating the 100th anniversary here at Disney Animation Studios. We have over 61 films, and we have over 45 of them that we're highlighting in this experience. We have musical sequences, we have montages, and it's all about wishing and hoping and dreaming. You walk into this gallery and it's going into the vault. We're projecting on all four walls, and you will see it in that entire experience. It's truly immersive all the way from the floors being activated. You will get a bracelet, and that is lit up, and it's in sync with what's happening up on the walls. There's something in here for everybody. We don't talk about Bruno. Zootopia, Show Yourself with Elsa.
22: There's so many older movies mixed in with movies like Frozen and Encanto, the movies that I grew up with that my kids now love, that I think that's what is so fun to see as a parent. But
3: I would come here if I didn't have children and watch it.
5: Just seeing the kids, the wonder in their eye when they're just jumping around, watching the leaves scratch along and the bubbles. It was just a cool experience to watch them dance around and run around with the Disney songs.
8: Did you think you liked it more than me?
5: Yeah.
8: Yeah, you did. I think mommy liked it more.
24: This experience is truly wonderful because it's going to be a place where we can all come back together with our families. And those true Disney fans, they are going to be in heaven. It's truly magical.
11: Art can inspire, uplift, and give us a whole new perspective on things. On Stroke of Genius, we find creativity from all over the country and take you inside the minds of their brilliant creators. Learn how these artists make some of the most bizarre...
1: Hi, I'm Diana Wood, the crazy power wash artist.
11: Resourceful...
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11: And unique artwork from communities around the country. When you meet the people behind the art, you get to appreciate every stroke of genius. 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
11: Worth the Wait takes you to the front of America's longest lines to answer one question. Is it worth the wait? From a massive 7-pound burrito to a slice of pie that has locals going crazy, we'll let you know what's worth it and what's not. This is Worth the Wait. This country is full of unusual places to see and amazing things to do. But only the locals really know where to go. On My Go-To, we discover some of the strangest...
16: This is a brain of a gorilla.
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27: 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We've been working on it for 2 years, and it's the best steak I've had in years. It's delicious. I want to make sure that you get a chance to bring the steak trays out to the tables. When people walk out and they see how beautiful our cuts are, and how the success of a really great restaurant lies in three things. The ambiance has to be fabulous. The service has to be on point and very hospitable. And then the food has to be amazing. And so those are the three things that we live by here at the restaurant every single day.
0: We have two. It's Roby's VIP Alert Squad.
27: So we have lots of like great cuts to choose from once you get here. We also have fantastic fish dishes. We have a Dover sole that is deboned and finished with maniere butter table side. And you can't miss our Caesar salad. So we are a classic steakhouse experience. Keep the oysters alive. So the water is chilled, it's salinated, and it's pH balanced to the ocean. These are Miyagis from Western Marin County from Tamales Bay. And so they naturally have a beautiful briny flavor as well. But then we get a chance to keep the oysters alive longer, so there's fresh and plump, and so the oysters have no idea that they're in an estuary right now. And so when you crack it open, you haven't ever tasted a fresh oyster unless you've actually gone to the oyster farm yourself. It's amazing. So we got a chance to speak to the Warriors about this opportunity back in 2017, back when they were still in Oakland. And so the Joe Lacob and Peter Guber, the majority owners of the Warriors, are our investors in this particular project. And they invited us to do a restaurant here. And our wonderful experience is a lot of fun on game nights because you get a lot of like-minded people that are here to celebrate something fun together. So out of everything I've ever cooked, I've written 17 cookbooks, I've written 20,000 recipes for foodnetwork.com. That's a real number. And I think right now I'm so into beef. I love beef. So if you get a chance to come try our steaks, you're going to taste the passion behind 2 years of R&D on developing such a great ranching program. You're going to close your eyes and it's just going to melt in your mouth. And it's going to be one of the most amazing experiences you've ever had in your entire life. Trying to find that legendary name for the restaurant. And where this piece of property sits right now, from 1860 all the way up to the 1906 earthquake, used to be the largest meatpacking district on the west coast of the United States. And the company that had the largest footprint inside Butcherstown was called Miller and Lux. It was Henry Miller and Charles Lux, and they had more cattle and more land than anybody else in America. They were legends in the ranching world, and we were lucky enough to stumble across that story and then adopt that as our name of our restaurant. I've been in the restaurant business my entire life. I moved to Northern California in 2007 with my lovely wife, Tolan. We have three beautiful children. We live in Marin County. And it felt like a great place for us to just put our roots down and grow not only a restaurant business, but also a wonderful family. San Francisco is a world-class dining destination. It always has been, and it always will be. The food here is amazing because the climate here is second to none. We have a fabulous long growing season. We have amazing relationships with farmers and ranchers all over the Bay Area. And what we get is the best products that I've ever experienced as a chef anywhere. And there's no other place in America I'd rather cook. And I'm just thrilled to be here.
6: 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Learn how these artists make some of the most bizarre...
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6: Resourceful...
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6: 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When you meet the people behind the art, you get to appreciate every stroke of genius. Ever walk by a really long food line and think, those people are crazy?
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6: Worth the Wait takes you to the front of America's longest lines to answer one question. Is it worth the wait? From a massive 7-pound burrito to a slice of pie that has locals going crazy, we'll let you know what's worth it and what's not. This is Worth the Wait. This country is full of unusual places to see and amazing things to do. But only the locals really know where to go. On My Go-To, we discover some of the strangest...
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17: Yeah.
6: All Good is about finding everyday people doing good in their communities.
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6: Reaching out.
20: The community has a good heart. I didn't think they would have helped me like this.
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26: My gosh, you're right there.
28: When people come into our research center, we want them to find some sort of connection with history.
29: The African-American History Research Center at the Gregory School is very important to Houston because it was the first educational center for African-Americans after slavery. And one of the institutions that's documenting African-American history today.
28: It's important to preserve Black history because it is American history.
29: Here you would find a replica of a 1926 classroom complete with teacher's desk and a replica student chairs here. A question that we usually get asked about the desk in the front and the students was what would they write on since they didn't have anything in the front? Well, there would be a long table that would run across that would allow them to write and, you know, read their books and things of that nature. One of our more special desks comes equipped with an inkwell, which at one point would allow you to dip your quill pen in and write that type of way as well. The Gregory School was established in 1870 by the Freedmen's Bureau right after emancipation in 1865. So just 5 years after being free, General Edgar M. Gregory advocated for African-American education and things like that, which is why we have the namesake, the Gregory School. So the Gregory School helped the newly freed Blacks by allowing them to have the opportunity for education to become productive members of society. It offered them skills like reading and writing, which was forbidden for them to learn as a slave. So by having the opportunity to go to school, this will help your self-esteem. This would give you the overall ability to provide for you and your family. So it was very important to the newly free Blacks.
28: Once you look at, sit down and actually research and look at what was taking place in Black communities, it kind of parallels what was going on in American history.
29: It served as a school for African-American children up until 1984. It closed down for about 20 years due to desegregation. In 2009, it became part of the Houston Public Library system and renovated for the services that we provide today. So one of my favorite things about the Freedmantown timeline is it shows the emancipation date of 1865, and just in 1866, the African-American community was able to purchase land, about 10 acres, to celebrate the first Juneteenth in 1866.
28: Once you look at Black history and research Black history, you're also able to see similar events that happened within other ethnic groups as well. So this gallery wall features families and individuals and photographs which came from our archival collection, and they showcase everyday life, everyday Black life in Houston.
29: So the gallery space is actually detailed what the area used to look like. So you can find photographs of the brick streets. You can find pictures of buildings that no longer exist that were in our community. 44 had over 400 self-sustaining Black businesses in the area. We tried to do a very good job of documenting those structures. So you would definitely see a lot of those structures here, a lot of documents, maps of different time periods. We offer oral histories to give you that first-hand account of how it was to live in this community during different time periods.
28: African-American History Research Center means so much to me because I'm able to contribute to preserving African-American history. It's a space where in 20, 30, 40 years from now, people will still be able to come and see the work that I'm doing today, the work that the other archivists and staff in the building are doing to preserve Houston's Black history.
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3: Everyone needs a break from their 9 to 5, and we know you don't want to spend those vacation days on the couch. 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
19: Alive. 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
19: 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Uptown.
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0: you are listening deeply to the music, to the chanting. You're telling a story and you are also deeply within it. Hula is life. Hula is everything we see, taste, touch, feel. I started teaching hula in 2004 when we moved to Oak Park and started the hula school 5 years later. Halau I Kapono, which means place that cultivates the goodness. I love to dance naturally. When I was 6 years old, I asked my mom to take me to hula. I went to class a couple of years, and then I went to college and all of that, and I came back in 1988, and I decided I wanted to study hula again. 12 years of dancing and learning to become a kumu hula. We danced on the rim of the volcano. I am part of a hula lineage. It's not just me dancing a song, you know, that I might have learned off of YouTube or something like that. The ancient dances have been passed down through this line that I have taught my students thanks to my teacher teaching me. You'll see a chanter, me, with my ipu heke, double-headed gourd that keeps the beat and the time. Ancient style, you'll notice they have leis and a head lei. So all of those have meanings as well. Protection of the heart, protection from the four directions. That's where the love, spiritual essence comes and fills everyone. It's just good for the spirit and the heart. After teaching for 20 years here, I really felt like I want to leave a legacy of Hawaiian dance here. The way that I teach it is I really want students to understand what they're dancing and to become really intimate with it. The essence of hula is aloha, which is deep love and compassion for yourself, for your environment, and for each other.
1: I never imagined I would be part of a startup by making chili oil.
2: Our first year, we sold 5,000 jars. Very shocking, incredible. It's great to continue to see the people like in the farmer's market. Initially, they're like a little confused, like, what is this stuff? And then we give them a taste of it. Their eyes like open up and they're like very excited. Bursting with flavor, you know, it's just delicious on everything. We never really thought that it would actually grow to be that big. We saw this as a passion pandemic baby project for us. It's incredible being able to make a product that people are so like excited and passionate about. I think that's what really drives us to continue doing what we're doing. My name is James Lee. By profession, I'm a physical therapist. I specialize in climbing-specific injuries, doing that for around 14 years. End of 2020, we had to make a Chinese dish that required chili oil.
1: I introduced James to like Chinese cuisine, but also just the ways to use chili oil, the traditional way.
2: We found the recipe online and just started playing around with it. Gave it to our friends for dinner. They loved it so much. One of our friends, they were saying like, when are you gonna start selling this? And so the following year, we just made really tiny batches of like 12 jars. I created an Instagram profile, slowly got the word out.
1: Local grocery stores and the restaurants were really supportive of us. They're willing to take a risk of us and first start selling our products.
2: Within Chicago, we have around like 10 different stores that we're in. That's how our story started. When I started making chili oil, it was definitely a challenge of trying to balance out seeing my patients versus finding the time to actually make the chili oil. I also take care of my son like half of the week. It's a bit of a juggle, but I'm so far able to manage it all.
1: Good, Samson! Monse! Yeah, say hi!
3: Clap,
1: don't eat it!
2: I'm Korean. My wife is Chinese. Trademarks, logos were going to be a big thing, something that allows us to stand out. I really wanted to dedicate it to my grandfather. He's the reason why our whole family came from South Korea. I really wanted to find just a way to honor him. I have his face on our chili crisp.
1: My favorite part since that we started the business is just really meeting with passionate people, creating things in Chicago.
2: In a way, it like really deepens our friendships. I feel like no matter how much money this brings in, if I didn't have that aspect of building community, I would lose something for sure.
1: I'm not really good at it with words, but one way how I express my love towards my friends, my family is definitely through food. Then we're being able to bring this flavor that I really loved as a kid to like more people. It's just really rewarding to me.
2: I think for now I'm just really happy with where Shiley Oil is. The fact that people are enjoying it so much. I was born and raised in Chicago, lived here my entire life. I really want Chicago to be the best place where chili crisp can be found.
3: We've also become, over the years, as you could imagine, quite a destination bakery. It was in the first season. It was the fourth episode for the bakery part of the filming of that show, The Bear. The gentleman was walking around just looking for some inspiration. He wanted to bring baked goods into what they were doing over there. He happened to stroll past my window and see a bunch of donuts and get some inspiration from that. They had a bunch of special donuts they wanted me to make. I had a lot of friends and family reaching out to me after they saw that. And things like that are very, very important to a small business. You have to keep your name out there. We've been around since 1907. My great-grandfather started out on Chicago and Wells, two horse and wagons, which was a huge deal back then. I often think about him. You gotta have a lot of courage to do that, to come to a new country. Probably didn't speak the language. Great-grandfather was John Charles Roser Sr., my grandfather, John Charles Roser Jr., and then my father, John Charles Roser III, and now you have me. Now I have a son, John Charles Roser V. He's going to be 5 in July, though, so it'll be a while until we know what he's trying to do. My great-grandfather, my grandfather, my father, I'm just trying to make them proud. That's a lot of the reason I do this. We're Roser's Bakery. It's been a staple in the neighborhood since 1911. We are a full-line retail bakery, so our specialty for the past 30, 40 years has been custom cakes, but we do everything. We do sweet rolls, we do coffee cakes, we do donuts, we do cookies. We're in Humboldt Park. When my great-grandfather opened this business here, it was mostly Western European. After a couple decades, it changed more to Eastern European. And then after 40, 50 years, it's changed more to Puerto Rican. From every generation, we have kept a little bit of everything that people have liked, the most popular things at least. Linzer torts, those are Austrian. We have kolachkis out there, that's Eastern European, more Polish. We have pastelillos de guayaba for the Puerto Rican people. We're here to serve anybody in the neighborhood, and we're here to serve them with a smile on our faces, and we're here to serve them what they want. Depends on the week, but I work every single day, 5 or 6 a.m. to 6 or 7 p.m., and I love what I do. I'm very passionate about what I do. I love being the go-to guy. I love having all the weight on my shoulders. It just takes a lot of hard work to own a business, especially a food business. My great-grandfather, John Charles Roser Sr., started that. He came from Germany by way of England, and he almost went the other way. He almost went to Australia instead. Leap to take, and it takes a lot of hard work. Everybody knows that Chicago is the place to be for food, and not just the deep dish pizza, but all kinds of food. It's world class, really.
4: Nothing brings people together like a great meal. And at Bite Size, communities coming together around food is what we're all about. Join us as we take you around to some of the best and most unique restaurants around the country. You'll meet the people behind some of the best eats in town and hear the stories behind the meals.
5: Here's my father, Paco Lopez.
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6: We are eating 30 feet of pasta.
4: And meet some of the customers taking on their challenges. Let us add a little flavor to your day at Bite Size. What is true kindness? How can we help our neighbors in need? Maybe it's as simple as a smile or a hug.
7: All sorts of emotions.
8: Yeah.
4: All Good is about finding everyday people doing good in their communities.
9: So they come here and they can get their food, personal items, everything.
4: Reaching out.
10: The community has a good heart. I didn't think they would have helped me like this.
4: And putting other people first.
11: It takes them back to who they were when they weren't homeless.
4: Even on a tough day, we're here for you on All Good. The extraordinary bond we have with our pets is unlike any other. Here on Pet Project, we consider our furry friends members of the family, and we know you do, too. So we're introducing you to some of the most amazing pets we've met.
12: This is Bill.

0: simple good. And I also want kids that look like me to feel seen. Growing up, I never saw any brown woman with one hand, let alone a woman with one hand. So that's really the meaning behind me modeling, is to create that representation in the modeling world. Growing up, on the one hand, for me personally, it was never a hindrance. You know, I was moving forward to do whatever I wanted to do. And it was very early on that I realized it wasn't me that was creating the obstacles. It's other people's assumptions of me. I would get told no a lot, or be told to hide my hand in photos, or I played basketball from growing up and got cut for the team initially, even though I was one of the better players. I would see that pattern quite a bit. That actually is what fuels the work that I do with The Simple Good, is for us to really see the inherent assets that live within all of us, including ourselves, and not allow that to be a barrier in us for pursuing our truth and our path. My name is Priya Shah, and I'm the founder and CEO of The Simple Good. We are an arts nonprofit based out of Chicago that provides social emotional learning and mindfulness-based arts programs to different schools and nonprofits across the city. We're one of the first social emotional learning-based arts nonprofits in the country, and our mission is to connect the meaning of good from around the world to empower youth to become positive activists through art and discussion. So we partner with different schools and nonprofits to deliver social emotional learning and mindfulness-based arts residency programs to support the mental health of youth. In a typical classroom, we're not only doing art, we're actually opening up each session with a meditation. And that habit and that discipline allows not only for a student to experience a connection to themselves, but also respecting each other's peace. We're doing a lot of like deep reflection work through the arts that really get kids to explore what is the simple good within me and around me and in the world, and how could that impact somebody else. I grew up as an artist, actually. My mom actually taught me how to draw, and it was a way for me to also understand the world and felt alive in those spaces that had art. I had this really unique volunteer opportunity in India to work at Mother Teresa's orphanage. There are children that have been through more within a short period of time on this earth than many of us have. They had this ability to see beauty around them, and therefore they knew that there was good in the world, and that's why this is a life worth living. I had to acknowledge myself. I'm like, what am I complaining about, right? What is the simple good that's within me that I need to bring out into the world? I'm an artist. When I make things for people, it makes them happy. If that's what I need to do to bring good in the world, then I need to move towards that path. All kids that are written off like me need to know their simple good. I'm going to figure out how to teach everybody how to find their simple good. There's a mural festival that happens in the West Loop, and one of the artists, her name's Nicole Salger, she asked for women that she could honor her mural to. I have a lot of friends in the artist community, and one of them threw in my name. It was just a really beautiful thing. Sometimes when you're doing this work, you're not feeling seen, but it's like these moments where, oh wow, people are seeing. Ultimately, none of this is about me. This is about how will we continue to pay this forward and make this live on and allow lots of different people embrace the concept of the simple good. We're not really taught to pursue our possibility. Changing the culture of people's mindsets to allow that to happen is what I want to see in the world.
1: 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On Stroke of Genius, we find creativity from all over the country and take you inside the minds of their brilliant creators. Learn how these artists make some of the most bizarre...
2: Hi, I'm Diana Wood, the crazy power wash artist.
1: Resourceful...
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1: 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When you meet the people behind the art, you get to appreciate every stroke of genius. 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
1: Worth the Wait takes you to the front of America's longest lines to answer one question. Is it worth the wait? From a massive 7-pound burrito to a slice of pie that has locals going crazy, we'll let you know what's worth it and what's not. This is Worth the Wait. This country is full of unusual places to see and amazing things to do, but only the locals really know where to go. On My Go-To, we discover some of the strangest...
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2: We're not a homogenous group. We've got our Filipinos, we've got our Samoans, you got your white, you've got natives here. 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
6: People from all walks of life have ended up here in Whittier. And here we are, together.
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8: Four generations of VEX in baseball management and ownership in Chicago history.
9: It's pretty crazy. I think my dad and I were totaling it up, and it was over 100 years of baseball between the four of us. William Vec with the Cubs. We've got Bill Vec, my grandfather, obviously with the White Sox. Mike Vec, my dad, and then Night Train Vec, myself. We've got a lot of history there.
10: This world would be better if more people didn't take it too seriously.
8: Why is the name VEX so prominent in baseball? All the innovations associated with the name. William VEX Sr. not only built the present structure, the grandstand structure of Wrigley Field, but also started Ladies Day and was the earliest supporter of widespread broadcasting of baseball. Bill VEX speaks for himself, baseball's Barnum. He integrated the American League with Larry Doby with the Cleveland Indians in 1947. And then he brought a lot of promotions and fun. The little guy, Eddie Gaedel in St. Louis, the Martians coming in to capture Louis Aparicio and Nellie Fox at Comiskey Park. All sorts of bread and circuses with the White Sox in his second ownership stint. Mike Vec, working for his father, had the disco demolition night. It was his idea. And it is the greatest promotion that totally went wrong in baseball history. And yet by going wrong, it was in the Vec family album of things that are totally memorable. It's been celebrated ever since on all its anniversaries. Well, Mike Vec learned from his father, certainly. He got himself involved in ownership of independent baseball, which is responsible for the building of new stadiums all over smaller cities in the country. And most recently, teamed with Bill Murray, and of course, bring in his own son, Night Train Vec, to run the Joliet Slammers that play in a very, very nice, relatively new ballpark in Joliet, Illinois.
9: It's a double-edged sword, Night Train, and being named. My dad saw Night Train Lane, played with the Detroit Lions, Hall of Fame defensive back, and I think he thought it was the coolest name on the planet, and he didn't want me to get picked last for any baseball teams. So it might have worked. It feels nice to be back in independent league baseball in a fun town. We want to be the front porch of the community and the front porch of Joliet, and that connection is strong now, and we aim to make that stronger and kind of earn that every day. I think Sox fans and Slammers fans are very similar. It's a blue-collar working town. Those are the kind of fans that we love, the blue-collar fans that work hard and want to come out and have some fun at the ballpark when they're done, bring their families and kids. We answer to ourselves, so to speak, which is a dangerous thing, so everybody should kind of watch out.
11: We had the chance to start here in Joliet back in 2002 with the Joliet Jackhammers back in those days, and played in this incredible stadium, a very active, engaged crowd and fan base. The very best part about independent baseball is there are no politics. We have professional players here, but I don't really care what round a guy was drafted in. I don't care what kind of signing bonus he got. We didn't have to pay it. And you play to win every night, whereas minor league baseball is very developmental in nature. Ours is really based on we want to win this game tonight and put a very competitive product on the field.
8: Bill Veeck ran his first ball club in 1941, the Milwaukee Brewers, the AAA ball club. He used those Milwaukee Brewers to test promotional ideas. Mike Veeck has continued that laboratory to be able to start different types of promotions, which is right out of the Veeck handbook.
9: So promotions, we've got Swifty Night coming up this summer. AI takes over the ballpark night. And we're also going to have Field of Memes, which I'm personally pretty excited about. Disco Demolition kind of had some stuff that happened afterwards, so I'm probably going to stay away from that. Working with my dad, Mike, on this is really special. It's really special. We learned early and often, you only get one spin around on this thing. And to be able to have an opportunity like this is really wonderful. And I spent so many years in his ballparks and being there for him and maybe breaking a couple labor laws down the line. But to be able to do it together in this way is something that not a lot of people get and that I'm very thankful for.
12: I think this is evidence of what I knew from the first time I was here and since I have been back, that these are without question White Sox fans, the greatest in the world.
9: I like to think that, you know, my grandfather's somewhere in the ballpark in the sky watching along with my sister.
0: Art can inspire, uplift, and give us a whole new perspective on things. On Stroke of Genius, we find creativity from all over the country and take you inside the minds of their brilliant creators. Learn how these artists make some of the most bizarre...
13: Hi, I'm Diana Wood, the crazy power wash artist.
0: Resourceful...
14: Everything around me inspires me.
0: And unique artwork from communities around the country. When you meet the people behind the art, you get to appreciate every stroke of genius. Ever walk by a really long food line and think, those people are crazy?
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0: Why would anyone stand hours on their feet before they can sit down to eat?
16: It's the best thing I've ever had.
0: Worth the Wait takes you to the front of America's longest lines to answer one question. Is it worth the wait? From a massive 7-pound burrito to a slice of pie that has locals going crazy, we'll let you know what's worth it and what's not. This is Worth the Wait. This country is full of unusual places to see and amazing things to do. But only the locals really know where to go. On My Go-To, we discover some of the strangest...
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19: You don't want to skip anything on this.
20: To the sausages. To the best worst you've ever had.
19: We just wrapped Strahan and Sarah for the week, and one of my favorite things to do is to head out to My Go-To spot, which is Worst Bar in Jersey City. Craving it already. Heading to get my sausage on. Some days we make a whole day out of hiking from Brooklyn to Jersey City just to eat the food.
20: Charlie, don't hold up the group. It's about a 30-minute hike for a day of goodness.
21: We got our house bratwurst, and then moving over to this tray, we have the halal cart, deli currywurst.
20: This is my ducktail I've been raving about. You could never get through all the amazing food that is in this city from every culture and part of the world. If you want to try it, it's somewhere here in New York City, and you never have to leave.
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22: To be a burlesque artist, you have to be pretty fearless. Burlesque parties are really about getting into your body and feeling, you know, what it feels like to be in your body and feeling these moves. You're going to see a lot of bumps. You're going to see a lot of grinds. You're going to see a lot of strutting. And you're going to see really that coarse sense of confidence. I teach a burlesque fitness class here. I've been teaching burlesque since 2010.
23: Giving you time, Patsy, no rush.
22: Burlesque is hard to sum up in just one or two words, but at the heart of it, it's about feminine energy and it's about knowing how you feel in your body. I actually fell into burlesque. I was doing theater and I was kind of over it. I was actually pretty burnt out. I wanted to feel like I had complete control over my creative expression. When I found burlesque in 2007, it was life-changing for me. I grew up Mormon, so my family was extremely conservative, and the idea of showing one's body was absolutely forbidden. Through burlesque, I was really able to heal a lot of really deep pain that I had around and shame that I had around. In my burlesque classes, I'm working with people to really harness their deep confidence. I do it through dance. We do the bumps and the grinds, the shimmies and the shakes, all of the classic burlesque movements.
1: Physically, it's a lot of stretching, a lot of, I guess, like high intensity movement.
3: For me, I mean, it's partly physical. I'm training for a marathon right now, actually. So I'm using this class as kind of a way for me to stretch my body out after my runs and just kind of prepare myself for the race. Personal reasons why I'm taking the class. It just awakened something within me, kind of opening up to your sexuality and opening up to my feminine energy and really being able to experience my body in a different way.
22: In the burlesque fitness class, we do not take any clothes off, but we do play with like gloves and veil fans and occasionally some other props. I think part of what attracts a lot of women to burlesque is that when they were growing up, there was these beautiful images of Betty Page and Marilyn Monroe and these old style Hollywood glamour queens. And the idea of putting on makeup and putting on high heels and trying things on when you're a girl, it's just a sweet part of being a girl. I believe that beauty starts from within. And I believe that our power and our confidence comes from within. And so what I really want is for everyone who comes through my classes to feel that they have a deep self-love, a deep ability to really accept themselves. But really, it isn't about trying to force fit your body to fit into some sort of mold, but rather to accept it as it is and to love it.
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23: It always amazes me to hear how far people will travel to enjoy a good meal. Hello again, everyone. I'm Dale Yerong. 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
24: With a capers, lemon juice, butter, white wine. 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
23: Many people don't expect a Western place with cattle brands on the wall to serve scallops.
24: When you cook it right, it just melts in your mouth. It's so tender. When they see something like this come out of the kitchen. Yeah. They're like, oh, I didn't know you guys sold this. You sold that kind of food. I mean, yeah. We don't know. We thought it was just a bar.
2: You know, I'll come around, or Juan will come around. Somebody will ask, well, how was your meal? Well, this was our first time here. And you can tell that we're going to be back.
5: Frog legs have taken a big leap in popularity. They're deep fried.
24: When the frog legs are floating in the oil, that means they're already cooked.
5: Butter and garlic help this delicious dish stand out.
6: Frog legs.
5: You can eat these frog legs like chicken wings.
10: That is so good, Chef. Yeah, that is so amazing. Good.
5: The chicken breast on the grill has been marinated 4 to 5 hours.
24: Olive oil, lemon juice, spices.
5: Underneath the grill, Chef Juan uses lava rocks to cook the food.
24: When you put the lava rocks, everything, it cooks even. It's like a bed of fire all the way across.
5: The steaming chicken is served over a bed of romaine and iceberg lettuce. The popular Louis G. chicken salad is named after Cindy's husband.
24: This one is the chicken fried steak, but it's not like everybody else. Everybody else uses cube steak, which is ground beef. This is New York steak.
5: The New York steak is pounded, breaded, and placed into the deep fryer.
24: That's different, isn't it?
10: That's much different. Have you always done it this way?
24: Yes.
10: That's taking it to a higher level.
5: Burgers and steaks are constantly coming off the grill.
24: They're not frozen. They make their house every single day.
2: Blueberry croissant bread pudding.
10: Not too sweet. Nice way to finish off a meal.
5: The menu at the Old Town 500 Club Bar and Grill has grown right along with the community.
2: I really like that we can accommodate this town. People continue to come back. I'm going to get teary-eyed. it's just a part of life. Truly, that Clovis way of life.
5: The road less traveled takes you to the lush green foothills, which frame Springville in Tulare County. Here we do as the locals do and don a cowboy hat at Cowpunchers Cafe.
11: We were talking about cowboys and old cowboy names, and it's just an old slang name for a cowboy, cowpuncher is.
5: This is a welcoming place with a warm vibe.
25: You want a bite? I'll cut you off, beef.
5: Not necessary, because owner Julie Wright Ladrigan and staff prepared a feast. A menu item called Scared Beef made me chuckle.
11: This is my request, Scared Beef, a.k.a. chicken fried steak. Yeah, and that's probably, our dinner ones are even bigger.
25: What are some of your favorites?
26: I don't think you can beat bacon and eggs, can you?
5: You also can't beat the Cap'n Crunch French toast.
11: I try to think of a sweet breakfast special every Saturday, and I love Cap'n Crunch. I was like, God, that'd be good. Oh, yeah, let's try that.
26: Captain.
11: Told you.
26: I love Captain.
5: Ron Zanini used to come here with his grandparents.
27: We have a cattle ranch up the ranch, up the way here. And this place was here then.
5: Fries. And don't be fooled by the funny names.
11: This is our garbage plate. It has everything in the kitchen. all the vegetables, all the potatoes, all the meats, gravy and cheese.
5: You have to be really hungry to clean off the garbage plate.
11: This is our hot spring sandwich. This is our most popular chicken sandwich. It's a chicken breast, Swiss cheese, Ortega, and bacon with ranch.
5: But the dishes kept coming.
11: Just because we want to make sure you fall asleep on your way home.
5: And we didn't expect to find a bread bowl of clam chowder here.
28: This needs to be in the coastal competition.
11: I think that's a great idea, Dale.
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5: Locals say Cowpunchers Cafe and Springville are worth the drive.
27: This is a good place. I wish everybody in California could come up here and live for a year. I mean that.
29: We should all be staying active, and here on Pumped, we show you all the different ways members of your community are keeping in shape. Meet people who can make a gym wherever they go.
30: You can literally make anything and everything yours.
29: Proving that age is just a number.
31: How old are you?
6: 80.
29: And challenging what we think is possible.
8: Get up, baby. Get up. That's what I love. I can't breathe.
29: So put on your sweats and join us to get pumped. The extraordinary bond we have with our pets is unlike any other. Here on Pet Project, we consider our furry friends members of the family, and we know you do, too. So we're introducing you to some of the most amazing pets we've met.
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29: 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On My Go-To, we discover some of the strangest...
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17: If you compare the DNA of every human being on the planet, you'll learn that we are 99.99% the same. So why do we spend 99% of our time focusing on that 0.01% that separates us? I'm Michael Koenigs, and this is More in Common, a show where I travel the country looking for stories about what brings us together. It turns out this country has countless stories of unity. But to find these extraordinary friendships, you have to reach out. This is More in Common.
23: Reedley is home to a spot on the Kings River rapper Snoop Dogg knows all about. But right now, I can hear your boarding call because it is time to get on a real airplane to have some Mexican food in Tulare.
5: You don't need a ticket to ride the Flying Taco on L Street and King Avenue in Tulare.
18: It's a staple in Tulare.
23: How cool is it to be able to sit in a plain cabin and eat here?
18: It's cool. It's different. It's unique. I think we're the only place in the valley that has an airplane.
5: Inside the hangar is where the precious cargo is prepared.
19: They show up to Flying Taco, and they expect tacos, and that's all. No, we have a variety of very traditional Mexican dishes.
5: In this case, the TSA line stands for tortas, sopes, y arroz. Check out the lunch buffet.
19: Chorizo and papas, just chorizo and potatoes. We do have some scrambled eggs. There is called huevo a la mexicana. We also have carne con papas. That is steak and potatoes.
18: We offer carne de jugo, which is a very traditional dish from where part of Mexico where we're from. From Guadalajara.
23: Okay.
18: It's very, very popular.
19: And then we have, following up, costilla salsa roja. Those are short ribs and red sauce.
23: That's the spicy one, yeah?
30: Yeah, that's the spicy one.
23: Excellent.
19: The red one's a little more spicy than the green one, so we do offer the green option. So there's costilla salsa verde with nopales.
18: That's a staple in traditional Mexican breakfast and dishes.
5: And don't forget the homemade tortillas.
23: Thank you very much.
5: I couldn't wait to bring my food into the plane fuselage.
31: We've made it to where you feel like you're in an old airplane.
23: Hey, who's the pilot in there?
18: That's George. George, the famous George.
32: What kind of plane is this?
33: This is a Convair 240 that was built in 1951.
5: Don LeBaron helped bring this plane to Tulare when Aero Dogs opened in 2003.
23: Everything I'm trying is so good, Victor. So good.
18: Yeah, we try. We try to get the best quality.
19: Everyone likes a crispy taco. We have those with potatoes or beans.
18: Of course, the chilaquiles are very popular for breakfast time. Pozole and menudo are always first to go.
5: Café de Olla is a great way to start the day.
19: It's coffee with cinnamon sticks and brown sugar.
23: Oh, that's really good.
19: It's really good.
5: And you don't have to sit inside the plane.
18: The outdoor dining is perfect for the sunny days, for the springtime.
5: The crew works as quickly as it can because just like a real flight, no one wants any delays.
23: people who grow up here who are from this area, it's like, we'll meet you at the plane. And
31: right.
23: People know what they're talking about.
31: Exactly. The plane.
5: Executive chef Monica Torres is ready to put the sizzle into her summer menu at the Wake House in Reedley.
0: We got a bone-in New York, one of our specials for brunch on Sunday. I have rosemary, fresh rosemary for an extra flavor.
5: Even the sides of the massive steak get grilled in butter.
0: You want to make sure that all the flavors, like the everything is seared.
5: The Wake House is located on Manning Avenue along the Kings River. Right now, the restaurant's lawn space is underwater. General Manager Justin Simmons keeps a close eye on river conditions.
23: When's the last time you saw the water come up this high?
1: In 2017, it came up over our bottom patio.
5: Plenty of outdoor seating, though, is available.
1: It's really relaxing, especially at nighttime. We have all of our lights on, and it shimmers on the water.
5: That steak was still sizzling when it arrived.
1: Yeah, we don't want to serve you something you can get just anywhere, so we want to make your experience. When you dine with us, we want it to be special.
5: The knife cut through the New York steak like it was hot butter.
2: Oh, that is really good. Can I give you a free spot for that?
1: Oh, heck yeah.
5: Chef Monica also unveiled her newest burger for Sunday brunch.
0: This is going to have roasted poblanos, roasted garlic, ground beef, pork chorizo.
5: And it all goes on a bacon cheeseburger with arugula topped with a fried egg.
1: We've really tried to elevate what we serve as much as possible over the past year.
2: That's going to be a big hit. I mean, a lot of things happening there.
1: We've got a summer wrap that will be debuting here shortly.
5: It's made with fried chicken and roasted jalapeno ranch. Sometimes people stop by for drinks, and Sean Patterson takes care of the craft cocktails.
3: We're going to flame this rosemary and then smoke the glass with it. So we're going to get, you can already smell it, we're going to get that essence just permeating in there.
5: A flamed rosemary old-fashioned is the end result.
3: And that releases all that citrus aroma.
5: Eventually, the water will recede and live music will return. Snoop Dogg performed and ate here in 2018.
1: We actually had to give him quite a bit of stuff. There was like chicken wing platters.
5: But the food is the real star.
1: Ever since we've had Chef Monica join us this past year, the food program especially has been surprising people pretty much daily.
29: Art can inspire, uplift, and give us a whole new perspective on things. On Stroke of Genius, we find creativity from all over the country and take you inside the minds of their brilliant creators. Learn how these artists make some of the most bizarre...
4: Hi, I'm Diana Wood, the crazy power wash artist.
29: Resourceful...
6: Everything around me inspires me.
29: And unique artwork from communities around the country. When you meet the people behind the art, you get to appreciate every stroke of genius. Ever walk by a really long food line and think, those people are crazy?
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29: Why would anyone stand hours on their feet before they can sit down to eat?
10: This is the best thing I've ever had.
29: Worth the Wait takes you to the front of America's longest lines to answer one question. Is it worth the wait? From a massive 7-pound burrito to a slice of pie that has locals going crazy, we'll let you know what's worth it and what's not. This is Worth the Wait. This country is full of unusual places to see and amazing things to do. But only the locals really know where to go. On My Go-To, we discover some of the strangest...
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25: They get super happy. You know, you can hear them yelling all the way across the room. Oh, the chef is here.
5: Once Chef George Vang gets your attention, it's showtime. Then things really start to heat up.
25: I would say, you know, it's more of a, you know, get to know the chef personally. Because most of the time when you go to a restaurant, you don't actually see the chef.
5: We certainly didn't have to egg on Chef George to show off his skills.
26: I haven't seen that one.
27: Oh, no way.
28: Teppanyaki is basically where the chefs would come out in front of you. They do a little entertaining, cook your bacon fried rice in front of you.
25: Hey, whoa, and it's gone.
5: The food comes in hot right onto your plate.
30: I mean, look at this. You're getting a show with your food.
34: Like celebrating your birthday?
30: Yeah, we are. Okay. You're not getting any numbers.
35: I had the lunch special, shrimp, chicken, and beef, I believe. Yeah, very good, very good.
25: And when you see that customer enjoy your food, it makes you want to learn more and be better.
5: And bring the heat in the process.
25: And here it is. It does get pretty hot. But then, like, one of my jokes that I always say to my customer, well, I mean, I'm already hot. I'm a hot Asian guy. I can't get any hotter.
5: Proteins include everything from steak and chicken to lobster and scallops. Somehow it all fit onto a very heavy plate.
28: The reason why people actually come to this restaurant is for our teppanyaki and also for our hot and spicy sauce.
0: Wow. That's tremendous.
25: One of the great things about teppanyaki is you can always see your food being cooked right in front of you.
5: Smiling diners make his day.
25: Honestly, it actually makes you happy. Most of the time, you know. And even me being a chef, I don't even get that from my wife.
29: Art can inspire, uplift, and give us a whole new perspective on things. On Stroke of Genius, we find creativity from all over the country and take you inside the minds of their brilliant creators. Learn how these artists make some of the most bizarre...
1: Hi, I'm Diana Wood, the crazy power wash artist.
29: Resourceful...
2: Everything around me inspires me.
29: And unique artwork from communities around the country. When you meet the people behind the art, you get to appreciate every stroke of genius. Ever walk by a really long food line and think, those people are crazy?
3: Wait 2 hours and 20 minutes to get here.
29: Why would anyone stand hours on their feet before they can sit down to eat?
35: This is the best thing I've ever had.
29: Worth the Wait takes you to the front of America's longest lines to answer one question. Is it worth the wait? From a massive 7-pound burrito to a slice of pie that has locals going crazy. We'll let you know what's worth it and what's not. This is Worth the Wait. This country is full of unusual places to see and amazing things to do. But only the locals really know where to go. On My Go-To, we discover some of the strangest...
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10: Cheers.
5: The tasty views and the vibe doesn't feel like the valley.
10: Exactly. It's almost like, where's the beach at? You know? Yeah, so it's nice. We always like to come here.
18: A lot of people tell us that it feels like they're in L.A. or San Francisco or not Visalia.
19: Probably our most popular dish right here in the French toast.
18: Okay.
19: And that's crusted in the cornflakes and fried. And then a berry coulis on top and a fresh whipped cream.
5: French toast is a must-have for the brunch crowd.
24: What is this sauce I'm dipping into?
19: Oh, that's the berry coulis.
24: Berry coulis.
19: Yeah, mixed berries. Probably got like 5 different berries mixed up in there.
5: Diners feel like they're on top of the world here.
10: I ordered the chimichangas. Yeah, they're very good. I was like, I don't know how I'm going to dig into this, but yeah, so far so good.
5: This building was built in 1935 as an annex to the Tulare County Courthouse.
18: The vision was to bring life back to downtown Visalia.
5: Renovation on the Darling Hotel was completed 3 years ago. Lead bartender Max Hudson presented a Sunset Boulevard and the Last Melon.
0: The Last Melon is going to be beefier gin, fresh squeezed cantaloupe juice, fresh squeezed lemon juice, Dolman Dry, simple syrup, and club soda.
18: It's really the place to go, I think, in town for romantic dinners and celebrations.
5: The chilaquiles are also popular.
19: The house-made chile verde sauce. And then we have black beans. We have some queso fresco down there. And then chipotle sour cream. And then that would come with an egg cooked your style. Kind of trying to stay true to local roots, but then also switching it up a little bit, putting a little spin on it, making it interesting.
24: This is really good.
19: Thanks.
24: Amazing.
19: Yeah, glad you enjoyed it.
10: The environment here is always awesome. As you can see, we have some mimosas, just having a little girl time.
19: Kind of bringing them in with the view and then surprising them with the great food and everything.
18: It's a pretty unique experience up here on the roof, for sure.
5: Dish is designed to capture the spirit of Spanish tapas.
8: We try and bring that style over here, but still have like that California flair.
5: Inside the Piccadilly Inn in Northwest Fresno, you'll find mochuelo, which translates into little owl. The wise know all about this place.
8: So tapas is small, shareable plates. So you can kind of create your own meal in a sense.
5: Chef Megan Doan has unveiled her new fall menu, which includes braised chicken legs over polenta.
8: We braise it in a Spanish wine.
5: And it will be a hit.
9: The chicken is amazingly tender.
8: Yes, it just falls off the bone.
5: Each dish can be paired with colorful craft cocktails created by Amber McFarland.
11: Mm-hmm. I tell them they're getting dinner and a show.
5: Some drinks like the Smokin' Embers are showstoppers and seem to cast a spell on people. The flank steak is drizzled with chimichurri.
8: Some herbs, so cilantro, with a lot of citrus in there, a little chili, a little cumin.
5: It can be matched with patatas bravas, fried fingerling potatoes.
24: So the idea behind Spanish tapas is that they are shareable plates, but these dishes are so good, that may be hard to do. You might have to order a second plate.
8: For a table of four, we usually say about 5 to 6 items will get you pretty full.
5: And more sorcery from Amber in the form of the smoking fig.
11: And then when we take it to the table,
8: so in our seafood paella, we do a shrimp and then clams and mussels.
5: Another popular dish, gambas al ajillo, or jumbo prawns in garlic chili oil.
8: I like the tapas style because it got people to share and interact.
5: With its stylish setting and offerings which cover both sweet and savory, Fresno's hidden gem, mochuelo, will be hidden no longer.
24: And that'll wrap it up from Old Town Clovis today. I'm Dale Yerong. Thank you for watching.

0: Nothing brings people together like a great meal. And at Bite Size, communities coming together around food is what we're all about. Join us as we take you around to some of the best and most unique restaurants around the country. You'll meet the people behind some of the best eats in town and hear the stories behind the meals.
1: Here's my father, Paco Lopez.
0: See some of the craziest dishes they have to offer.
2: We are eating 30 feet of pasta.
0: And meet some of the customers taking on their challenges. Let us add a little flavor to your day at Bite Size. Our furry little friends. We love them. You love them.
3: They are together all the time.
0: Aren't they cute?
4: I love how soft they feel.
0: Living together in perfect harmony.
5: This one matches me.
0: Close up, cuddly. And did we mention cute?
6: I just look at his face and want to dress him.
0: This is Pet Project.
7: My name is Jasmine. I'm going into my freshman year of high school, and I own my own business, Doggy Dog Treats by Jazzy. It's my business, but I get a bunch of help from my parents. It started where we were baking treats in my kitchen. Now I'm in three businesses, one pet food store that's in Marin County that has four locations. I'm in a coffee shop in Mill Valley and then a grooming place that's in Marin City.
8: We've always called her our superstar because once she had this idea and she ran with it, she really has been the motivating force behind it from 9 to today.
7: I've grown a lot. And it's been really cool to see the growth because I could have never imagined that this is where it would take me from an idea that I had when I was 9 to right now. I went to them with the idea and they said no because I don't think they understood how serious I was at the point. But then I kept asking, I kept asking, and so then they finally were like, if you come up with, like, a business plan and recipes, maybe we'll think about it. So I did that. I came up with a business plan that we still have today.
9: This is where, like, the beginning, when she first told me and she'd tell me her ideas, and I would write them down.
8: We were a little skeptical, but we did tell her, if you can show us that you have some ideas for a recipe, maybe put together a little mini plan, I mean, that's appropriate for a 9-year-old, right? Then we would consider it, and we were surprised that she actually did it.
7: We have Buddy's Pumpkin Bites, which have the two main ingredients in that are pumpkin and applesauce, peanut butter banana buns, which is our newest one, and then our last one is Jazzy's Peanut Butter Biscuits. It's been really fun. I love doing outdoor markets during the summer. For the past 2 years, I've gone out like every couple weeks and done one. And it's really cool because I get to see customers like face to face. That's probably my favorite part, is interacting with them and seeing all the dogs, which is really cool. Sometimes we'll get like the same dogs of returning customers, and the dogs will go crazy as soon as they see the booth because they'll know that they'll get a treat. So that's really cool to me.
10: This is my mom. She's the one that helps me with baking. She does a lot.
8: It's been a learning process because Lorraine and I, we don't have our own business. So it was a learning curve initially. But once we got rolling, things start to fall in place one by one. And then the other challenge is making sure that she had a good balance. We've always had to be very mindful about having sort of a work life balance when you're young, and so that's something that we work through as well.
7: They're very supportive. I would not be able to do this without them. They definitely help so much when I'm in school to like pick up the slack when I can't do things. One of them does like all the business stuff, so all the financials that I could never do by myself, and the other helps with the baking. And so they're both really big helps when it comes to all aspects of getting orders out.
8: We've always told her from the beginning, if at any point you're no longer interested in doing this, we'll let it go, right? We've never pushed her too hard.
2: But as long as you're interested in it, you're focused, you're willing to dedicate yourself, right? We're right behind you. And she's proven herself time and time again.
7: The store, that's where I live, it has like my picture up and it has like a news article next to the treats. And so people started freaking out. And then everybody would start asking me at school. And so I feel like people like don't understand to the extent when I say that I have a business. But I think this year people really started being like, oh, she's like serious.
2: We never would have imagined that we'd be here, right? That she'd be interviewing with ABC 7 localish, that she'd be in stores, right? That she'd be doing well on Etsy. It has really been an overwhelming response from the community from the time she started to today. So it has been beyond our expectations, and we're super proud.
1: This is a very comfortable space for the animals. They come into this room with such confidence, and they're like, okay, I'm here, I'm ready. I'm in a room full of strangers, and I'm comfortable doing my own thing. Wild Encounters is a special experience that you can add to your day at the zoo. You can walk into a room and be able to hear an animal purr. You can look an animal right in the eye. They will come into this room sometimes and smell your shoes to see if you have any pets at home. And Sneedy is an African crested porcupine. It's always interesting because people will see the porcupine, and a lot of times people think that porcupines shoot their quills, but they actually don't.
4: They have a really strong sense of smell. They're really motivated by the scent that's in the room. Every time we have an encounter, each encounter is always different because the people are always different. So it's really enriching to them as well, so much so that sometimes we'll have trouble getting her out.
5: Magellanic penguins, these guys are actually going to be from the southernmost tip of South America.
11: There's a connection that's almost immediate. They're so curious, they're inquisitive.
12: Peaches is our four-year-old common warthog, even though there's nothing common about him. It's very tough to be a warthog in Africa. You have a lot of different animal species that find them delicious. It's always nice to get the oohs and ahs when he steps into the classroom. He's gonna check everything out, you know, he'll just move around the room. And it's just something that you don't see every day.
13: The takeaway to be that these animals are a resource. They're a wonder of nature. Just because you see them now here at the Bronx Zoo when you come here doesn't mean you're going to see them tomorrow. We need to conserve these species and protect the wild areas where they live.
1: When people leave this experience, we really want to bridge the connection between animals and people. You know, people always feel, oh, you know, animals and wild, there's a big disconnect. And there's not. We have animals right here in the Bronx Zoo for anybody to come and meet. And you can really make connections with animals, whether they are in these encounters or outside in our park visiting them in their exhibits.
14: Each one, just with any animal, is unique and has their own personality. You know, you get to know them.
15: What are you doing?
14: The birds that leave here are the perfect match for the people. The mission is basically to rescue as many birds as we're capable of fostering and rescuing, especially ones that are in, you know, dire situations and are clearly being neglected.
15: All right.
16: So we're 100% foster-based, and we are limited in the number of birds we can take in by the number of fosters we have actively.
15: I punch.
16: You know, that's part of our education process. You know, when we have somebody apply to adopt a bird, we have a certain number of visits required. We're giving that person an opportunity to feel a connection with the bird.
14: Bobo is obsessed with whistling the Addams Family theme. It's something else.
16: We can't imagine our family without, you know, birds in the house.
14: A lot of the time, people seem to want a bird. They'll purchase the bird, and then they don't realize the work it entails. They don't understand that, yes, if they are frightened, they can and will bite, and that can be very painful. And a lot of times, people don't interact with the bird. They become, you know, a novelty that people, you know, like to look at, but there's no... interaction with the bird, to socialize, to make the bird happy and comfortable. And a lot of times those birds come to us. It's easy to buy a bird. It's so easy to walk into any pet store or any breeding facility and buy a bird. And they rarely provide any education on what it's actually like to live with these guys. So For the Love of Birds spends a lot of its time, when we get applications to adopt, just educating people on what it means to have that bird in their home.
15: Hi, Bo. What you doing?
14: We don't have enough homes for the birds. We already have an existence. So by not going to a pet store for any size bird, you know, from a finch to a canary on up to one of these guys, by going through, you know, the process of adoption first, you're, you know, bringing some stability to the number of unwanted, discarded birds out there. They're the most, you know, as I said, loving, intelligent, social creatures. They each have their own individual personalities. And, you know, there's a reason we all do this. We have discovered, you know, we've at some point fallen in love with a bird.
17: The basic goal, and I'm sure it's everyone's, is to enrich their lives. You know, give them a sense of safety and security, and that they can, you know, trust. And it's very rewarding once they do get adopted. Good boy.

0: We should all be staying active, and here on Pumped, we show you all the different ways members of your community are keeping in shape. Meet people who can make a gym wherever they go.
1: You can literally make anything and everything yours.
0: Proving that age is just a number.
2: How old are you?
1: 80.
0: And challenging what we think is possible.
3: Get up, baby! Get up! That's what I love! Can't breathe.
0: So put on your sweats and join us to get pumped. The extraordinary bond we have with our pets is unlike any other. Here on Pet Project, we consider our furry friends members of the family, and we know you do too. So we're introducing you to some of the most amazing pets we've met.

0: do too. So we're introducing you to some of the most amazing pets we've met.
1: This is a duck I keep seeing everywhere.
0: The owners who go above and beyond to help them out.
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0: And the stories of resilient pets that inspire us all.
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0: 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On Stroke of Genius, we find creativity from all over the country and take you inside the minds of their brilliant creators. Learn how these artists make some of the most bizarre...
4: Hi, I'm Diana Wood, the crazy power wash artist.
0: Resourceful...
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0: ...and unique artwork from communities around the country. When you meet the people behind the art, you get to appreciate every stroke of genius. Everyone needs a break from their 9-to-5, and we know you don't want to spend those vacation days on the couch. So here on Out of Office, we're taking you to some of our favorite vacation spots, where the locals show us how to really relax.
6: And I could feel it when I went from one.
0: And we know you don't want to spend those vacation days on the couch. So here on Out of Office, we're taking you to some of our favorite vacation spots, where the locals show us how to really relax.
6: And I could feel it when I went from one bath to the next.
0: Take in the sights.
7: You can see the mountains, the city, the trees inside of it.
0: And have some fun.
8: Yeah, punch it, Chewy.
0: So finish your last work email and join us as we go out of office. You're watching Pet Project.
9: Fun night tonight. So Dock Street Brewing created Found Friends for us last year. This is the second year of it, and we're so excited. It's always really fun when local businesses partner with local organizations to help fund the mission and the work that we do. And the best part is it's beer, so who doesn't love that? The summer kicks off truly the busiest time of year for animal shelters. It is the time of year when people are in and out of their house, so there's more stray animals outside coming into the shelter. And, you know, for a variety of reasons, folks can't keep their pets, and that's why shelters exist.
10: I mean, everything that we do is, A, donor-funded, but also really dependent on people in the community getting involved, whether it's by adopting or fostering an animal, whether it's by supporting us by donating supplies or funds. The more people know what we're trying to do and get involved, the bigger difference we're all able to make together. So events like this and supporters like Dock Street are so crucial to what we do and really do translate every day into more animals finding safety and more pet owners getting the support that they need.
11: Who's this? No, you're fine. I just want to pet your dog. My wife and I have been involved in animal welfare in the Philly area for a little bit. That's always sort of been part of our relationship.
12: What was the challenge of making this beer?
11: It's trying to get all the hops in there. Frankly, when it comes to collabs, I like them because I just get to brew like whatever beer I want to drink. So this is a hazy IPA. We use Idaho 7, which is a fun hop that kind of came out of a new area. Most hops are Pacific Northwest, specifically Washington and Oregon. This came from Idaho. And then also Nectarine, which is this hop out of New Zealand that I hadn't had an opportunity to play with. So figured this is a good opportunity. I mean, it feels great. I love brewing beer in general, so when I can brew beer and then it also benefits an organization that I already care about and for, it's an easy win there. So yeah, it feels great. It's just also really fun to hang out with all the dogs and see people, folks from the neighborhood come out and support. It feels great.
9: Some people think, oh, it's only this specific type of animal, or it's only old animals, or it's only sick animals, but you would be surprised. We've had every dog under the sun come in through the shelter, so there really is a dog or a cat for everyone.
0: We should all be staying active, and here on Pumped, we show you all the different ways members of your community are keeping in shape. Meet people who can make a gym work.

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1: 80.
0: And challenging what we think is possible.
3: Get up, baby. Get up. That's what I love.
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0: So put on your sweats and join us to get pumped. The extraordinary bond we have with our pets is unlike any other. Here on Pet Project, we consider our furry friends members of the family, and we know you do, too. So we're introducing you to some of the most amazing pets we've met.
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0: 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But only the locals really know where to go. On My Go-To, we discover some of the strangest...
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9: I am taking you inside one of my favorite places in the world.
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10: Hey, guys, how's it going?
11: I've been to rodeos when I was younger where they wouldn't let me compete being openly gay. I've been beat up more than one time. I kept going until a rodeo, but at some point you get tired of being pushed around. And so when the gay rodeo came about, I jumped on it immediately.
12: So a lot of the guys here seem to have nicknames. Why is that?
11: In our everyday life, some of us still have to be closeted. I compete under Jameson Cole as an assumed name. 2 years ago, I lost a job because a parent at the school that I taught at complained that I was gay. Many of the states where we're from, Arkansas, Texas, Oklahoma, you can still be let go for being gay.
12: What do you say to the folks who used to push you around when you'd come to the events? What do you want them to know when they see you now?
11: I'd like them to know I'm a cowboy just like they are. And look at me now. I'm successful. I'm happy. I have a family of competitors. And I still get to do what I love no matter how much they wanted me not to.
0: You're watching Pet Project.
9: He wants to say hello. This one flew in my hand. Oh, I got cicada peed on. 22. Hello. Hi, cicada. You're fast. I want that one way over there. I got him. All right.

0: They've gone high. My name is Bettina Saylor, and I'm here in Westchester at Granny's house collecting cicadas for the third time to bring them back to the cicada sanctuary, which is two netted crabapple trees that I've put in my front lawn. There they go! And I'm bringing cicadas by the thousands and putting them under the netting to hopefully populate North Aurora in 17 years with cicadas. There you go, be free. Why am I doing this? I am doing this because not only are cicadas awesome, they have a really awesome life cycle. They've been around 3.92 million years and somehow evaded becoming extinct by adapting to prime numbered years where they emerge from the ground and form these choruses of beautiful sounds and mate. And then they go underground again and come back in 13 or 17 years. We don't have them where I live, and I want to experience them as much as I can before I die, because it's every 17 years. Although I pretty much hate bugs because they kind of creep me out, cicadas is one of the few bugs, insects that I like because they're very docile. They don't bite, they don't sting. It's just the sound, it's the music. It's a very soothing sound to me. 24. And today will be my 15th trip bringing cicadas back to my house. My daughter, Saren, is in from out of state to also help collect cicadas today. So this is Saren.
1: Hello.
0: These are butterfly pavilions that we are using to transplant cicadas because we could fit comfortably about 500 in here. Woo! 40, 48. One got away. 21 more to go.
1: What are we at?
0: 229.
1: Okay, 30.
0: All right. That's number 500. Woohoo! We're heading home with 518 cicadas, I think, to North Aurora. They're pretty feisty, so they might just start flying out all by themselves. There they go. Be free, cicadas. We drove out to North Aurora, Illinois, to my cicada sanctuary that I have set up in my front lawn. These cicadas are going to be put under netting and released to the trees with the other cicadas that are in there, and hopefully they'll mate and they'll have a nice long life underground for 17 years and come back.
2: I remember 17 years ago going with my mom to Brookfield Zoo, coming back here, just releasing them in the backyard. And we didn't have this giant sanctuary like we do now. So it's nice to see, you know, just even 17 years later, able to go back, recollect everything, and now actually have a sanctuary to release them safely.
0: So they're going to mate, and unfortunately for this poor male, who's having a good time right now, he's going to die shortly after mating. The female will go as high as she thinks necessary to a softer branch, and she'll cut slits in the branch and lay some eggs, and then she will die. There they go. The end game is to, in fact, populate North Aurora with a thriving new community of cicadas. I'm just an ordinary person who has a fascination / obsession with cicadas. And I found some rubber beet cicadas online. I work at Walgreens and I raise two beautiful children. My husband's retired, so I want to see it in the science book somewhere down the line that North Aurora has six cicadas because of the Saylor family.
3: Nothing brings people together like a great meal. And at Bite Size, communities coming together around food is what we're all about. Join us as we take you around to some of the best and most unique restaurants around the country. You'll meet the people behind some of the best eats in town and hear the stories behind the meals.
4: Here's my father, Paco Lopez.
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5: We are eating 30 feet of pasta.
3: And meet some of the customers taking on their challenges. Let us add a little flavor to your day at Bite Size. What is true kindness? How can we help our neighbors in need? Maybe it's as simple as a smile or a hug.
6: All sorts of emotions.
7: Yeah.
3: All Good is about finding everyday people doing good in their communities.
8: So they come here and they can get their food, personal items, everything.
3: Reaching out.
9: The community has a good heart. I didn't think they would have helped me like this.
3: And putting other people first.
10: It takes them back to who they were when they weren't homeless.
3: Even on a tough day, we're here for you on All Good. The extraordinary bond we have with our pets is unlike any other. Here on Pet Project, we consider our furry friends members of the family, and we know you do, too. So we're introducing you to some of the most amazing pets we've met.
7: This is a duck I keep seeing everywhere.
3: The owners who go above and beyond to help them out.
11: I could tell it was love at first sight.
3: And the stories of resilient pets that inspire us all. Introducing you to some of the most amazing pets we've met.
7: This is a duck I keep seeing everywhere.
3: The owners who go above and beyond to help them out.
11: I could tell it was love at first sight.
3: And the stories of resilient pets that inspire us all.
12: You see having Popeye Wheelie on camera.
3: So give yourself a treat and join us on Pet Project. Nothing brings people together like a great meal. And at Bite Size, communities coming together around food is what we're all about. Join us as we take you around to some of the best and most unique restaurants around the country. You'll meet the people behind some of the best eats in town and hear the stories behind the meals.
13: Here's my father, Paco Lopez.
3: See some of the craziest dishes they have to offer.
5: We are eating 30 feet of pasta.
3: And meet some of the customers taking on their challenges. Let us add a little flavor to your day at Bite Size. What is true kindness? How can we help our neighbors in need? Maybe it's as simple as a smile or a hug.
6: All sorts of emotions.
14: Yeah.
3: All Good is about finding everyday people doing good in their communities.
8: So they come here and they can get their food, personal items, everything.
3: Reaching out.
9: The community has a good heart. I didn't think they would have helped me like this.
3: And putting other people first.
10: It takes them back to who they were when they weren't homeless.
3: Even on a tough day, we're here for you on All Good. You're watching Pet Project.
15: Ty is our oldest bull that we have here at the Houston Zoo. He was born in 1965, and he came to the Houston Zoo in the early 1980s. He has fathered quite a few of our calves here. He's actually behind me right now with two of his youngest sons, Teddy and Nelson. And he's the father to Kirby as well. So he's a very significant part of our herd and has done amazing legacy here at the Houston Zoo. He was privately owned before coming here. So in human care, elephants can normally live into their late 40s, early 50s. You will see some living to be in their 70s, but that'd be like us living to be 100. So Ty celebrating his 60th birthday is a huge milestone. We threw him a big birthday bash. He got a big cake, lots of bamboo, fun treats. And then we did various keeper chats throughout the day to celebrate Ty because he's very loved in our community. Ty. He'll come in from the yard from spending that overnight, and then he'll get some breakfast, and then after us keepers clean the yards, he'll get a bath, he'll get his daily morning exercises, and then he'll go back into the yard, whether that be with the two littles that are behind me, or he sometimes gets some alone time just because he is a 60-year-old man, so sometimes he just wants to hang out by himself. Popular because he's been here for so long and he's left such an amazing legacy. With having as many kids as he has had and being with all the females, he's just that bull that everybody recognizes. He is super tall too, and he's got those big, beautiful tusks. So not only is he just a great bull in his demeanor, but he's also a very handsome bull and very easily recognizable. He's also a really big deal because he is one of the oldest breeding elephants in human care. He is also the second oldest Asian bull elephant in human care as well. So that 60 mark is a very big milestone for him. He's not really showing any signs of slowing down, but we do some proactive measures to help make sure that he is staying in that healthy state. So he gets a specialized exercises that he gets every morning that are meant to help keep his joints nice and limber and help him keep moving. And then we have also added soft substrate to all of the yards that he goes into. At his age, making sure that he's comfortable laying down is a really big thing. So as the older they get, they are susceptible to get arthritis. So him laying down at night and taking that pressure off of his joints is really good for him. We're a very dedicated team. We are here 24/7. We will come in after hours. It takes a village to take care of these guys, and it is a very rewarding job, but it also a very tough job. Hanging out with a bull like Thailand definitely makes it all worth it. Asian elephants are endangered, and there's about 30,000 left in the wild. So when you guys get to come to the Houston Zoo and meet Thailand, you get to put a face to the elephants. They're out in the wild facing some very challenging conflicts. So by you guys coming to the Houston Zoo, you're allowing us to have a conservation fund that we can then send money over to those countries and give it to people that are doing boots on the ground stuff to help make sure that those Asian elephants over there are getting a safe place to live. Just know that you are seeing the largest land mammal, and they are a very special species that we can hopefully conserve and create a living space for them in the wild once again. And just know that by coming here, you're helping do that. You guys are playing a pivotal role in helping save them out in the wild.
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14: If you compare the DNA of every human being on the planet, you'll learn that we are 99.99% the same. 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I'm Michael Koenigs, and this is More in Common, a show where I travel the country looking for stories about what brings us together. It turns out this country has countless stories of unity. But to find these extraordinary friendships, we have to reach out. This is More in Common.
3: You're watching Localish. 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
16: Heart pounding.
17: Oh, yeah!
16: Drenched in sweat.
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16: And no excuses. 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
16: No matter the odds.
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16: This is Pumped.
14: Over the past decade, youth sports have been struggling. 70% of kids now quit their team by the age of 13. And with recent COVID restrictions, over 50% of parents say their kids are getting less physical activity. But for coaches who want to help their kids get back on the field, there's a new app helping to prevent burnout and boredom at practice.
22: 21! Great job, girl!
23: So this is the Mojo app.
14: It features in-depth training videos and minute-by-minute practice plan.
23: I'm about to connect with Ben Sherwood, the man behind this app and my former boss at ABC. Ben, it's so good to see you again. I remember fondly when you were coaching our softball team at ABC News. I know you are a devoted coach to your two sons. Talk about how exciting it is to launch this app.
24: It's incredibly exciting. The most fun I've had in the last 12 years was on the playing fields and courts of baseball and basketball and flag football and soccer. I'd experienced as a coach all kinds of aggravation and frustration with the resources that are out there right now. And I thought using technology and storytelling, you could do a lot better and you could help parents everywhere have more fun with their kids on the field. There is a big inequality problem in the country and also in youth sports. There's a big divide between haves and have-nots. And at Mojo, we are totally committed to trying to help level the playing field between haves and have-nots. It's one reason that we made the app free this year so that everybody can have access to great coaching help and advice. But we've also partnered with Coaching Corps, which is sort of like a Peace Corps for volunteer coaches.
25: Coaching Corps works to get kids in low-income communities an opportunity to play sports with trained coaches. Twice as many kids in middle and upper middle-class communities play sports than kids in low-income communities do. And Mojo is going to enable coaches around the country to be able to coach without having to put all the stress and apprehension into it, and instead focus on building strong relationships with the kids who need it most.
24: Whether you've never coached before, whether you've coached a few times, whether you've coached a few seasons, or whether you're expert, we wanted to make it so easy for you to take the jump and get out there and get outside with your kids and have a blast. It's not just the kids who grow, it's the parents who grow too. And I think that's why we think this is such a magical moment.
23: Well, so excited to reconnect with you, Ben, and to see this app take off in the days ahead.
24: And remember, we've got soccer now, Michael, and then we'll be bringing in new sports so that not only will you be able to do this with soccer, but then when you switch from soccer to basketball in the winter or Little League in the spring, Mojo will have you covered.
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24: Thanks, Michael. Talk soon.
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14: 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So we sat down to check in with six nominees for honorary ESPY Awards.
0: Senior year for a lot of kids in your class has been disrupted by COVID-19. Talk about how that kind of impacted your senior year.
1: I got one indoor race in before everything just started getting canceled. It definitely just took away my track season, which is kind of a bummer.
2: It was just a shock, like, not to be able to play anymore for the rest of the season.
4: I was a fifth-year senior, so I came back just to play baseball. I had 1 year left, so that's what I wanted to do. It was just a roller coaster of emotions. Once we found that out, I broke down emotionally. I started crying. All of our teammates gathered, and we were all, you know, hugging each other and, you know, saying how much we appreciate and love one another, and it was just very tough.
7: I wanted to break the 200 record dealing with Corona, COVID-19. It kind of took away my last year that I really wanted to make a statement in.
17: I actually had a great beginning of my season. I was doing super well. I was playing a lot. I was doing really well hitting. And it was like, I was like so excited. Like, I was like, this is it. Like, this is the year. And then when COVID happened, I was like, wow, like, of course, the 1 year, like, I'm healthy. I have a great mindset. I've been doing well. This happens.
0: Tell me a little bit about yourself, starting with the introduction to who you are and what you've done recently.
18: I just graduated college yesterday, actually.
0: And you're the only Ethiopian D1 basketball player in the country right now?
18: Yeah, I was the only Ethiopian Division I basketball player. It was really successful 4 years for me, and we were 30-5 my junior year, and we made it to the NCAA tournament.
1: I'm a senior that just graduated. I run cross country and track, and I hold the 1600 meter record at the high school.
17: I played softball at Binghamton University for the last 4 years.
7: I'm a graduate from Zachary High School, and I'm a track athlete.
2: I go to LSU Laboratory School, and I play basketball, volleyball, and I run track.
4: I went to Susquehanna University, played baseball there, and I was a left-handed pitcher. Coming out of high school, I always wanted to play college when I was a kid, so that was like my number one thing. I made it to the next level. I had about like 45, maybe 50 innings pitched. I had like a 2.7-ish ERA, 2.6, and I was named all D3 team. So it was pretty cool to like get that accomplishment. And then we also won 2 championships during my time there too.
7: 3-time defending 400 champ, 2-time defending 200 champ. I won Gatorade Player of the Year for Louisiana, Most Valued Athlete for the state track meet 2 years in a row.
2: All Metro last year on the volleyball team. We were state runner-up 2 years ago, and we finished in the quarterfinals last year for volleyball.
1: My mile PR is a 4:13, 3-mile PR, that's 14:46. I got second in state.
0: I used to be a cross-country runner back in high school. I wasn't even close to where you were in the pack. You're leading the charge out there in Illinois. What's the feeling you get when you run?
1: It's definitely a mental challenge, just trying to keep going, keep pushing the whole time.
18: My junior year when we won it, and I remember looking up at the shot clock, celebrating with my teammates, you know, all those suicides, all those conditioning, weights, like, it was worth it.
2: During volleyball season, we played St. Joseph's Academy, and in the entire history of my school, we had never beaten them, but that game, we actually won, and it was just one of the most amazing experiences of my life.
17: I really enjoyed like the times, like the games were super close where you have to be in it from the beginning to the end. That's where you see like just getting save on a base like was always the greatest feeling ever.
0: Now you're nominated for this honorary SB, and how did that feel?
18: It's an honor. It's a huge honor, and you know, I'm just happy to be nominated.
1: I never thought this would happen. It feels really good.
17: When this happened and I was nominated, it was kind of just like, it was like, it's a great thing, and I'm just super excited about it.
4: Once you hear the word ESPY and, you know, everyone knows what that is, it's like, oh my God, that's so cool. It's definitely a cool thing to have under your, like, your belt.
2: I've worked really hard, and not just in sports, but in every aspect of my life, and it feels like it's paying off.
7: Knowing that all the hard work paid off, which it paid off regardless, even if I win or not, because nominated, just a big accomplishment right there. So if I won, it'd just be a great accomplishment to bring back the award to my family, really.
27: Later.
28: As I went to tournaments around the country, I didn't see a lot of children from Hispanic and African-American culture. So I said, you know what? Yeah, I'm in my 50s now, so I got to make a change here.
5: We should all be staying active. And here on Pumped, we show you all the different ways members of your community are keeping in shape. Meet people who can make a gym wherever they go.
6: You can literally make anything and everything yours.
5: Proving that age is just a number.
8: How old are you?
6: 80.
5: And challenging what we think is possible.
9: Get up, baby. Get up. That's what I love.
6: I can't breathe.
5: So put on your sweats and join us to get pumped. The extraordinary bond we have with our pets is unlike any other. Here on Pet Project, we consider our furry friends members of the family, and we know you do, too. So we're introducing you to some of the most amazing pets we've met.
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5: 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Learn how these artists make some of the most bizarre...
13: Hi, I'm Diana Wood, the crazy power wash artist.
5: Resourceful...
27: Everything around me inspires me.
5: And unique artwork from communities around the country. When you meet the people behind the art, you get to appreciate every stroke of genius. Everyone needs a break from their 9-to-5, and we know you don't want to spend those vacation days on the couch. So here on Out of Office, we're taking you to some of our favorite vacation spots, where the locals show us how to really relax.
29: And I could feel it when I went from one bath to the next.
5: Take in the sights.
30: You can see the mountains, the city, the trees inside of it.
5: And have some fun.
31: Yeah, punch it, Chewy!
5: So finish your last work email and join us as we go out of office.
32: You're watching Pumped.
33: He loves it. He loves archery. All right. When it rains, he goes out and shoots. Most people run from the rain. He practices in the rain. He's not afraid of the wind. He just steps out there and he just does what he needs to do. That's why I said he is a phenomenal young archer. And I have to say young because he has done so much by the age of 16. Tomorrow is wide open for him. It really is.
34: In 2017, I became the first African-American national champion. In 2018, I won indoor nationals in Vegas. 2019, I won indoor nationals, Vegas, and the Lancaster Archery Classic.
33: Come on through. Good. Kept your hand on your face. We're good. Kept your hand right there. Yeah. So we're working on it, huh?
34: Yeah.
33: But I see for him in the future, accomplished Olympic athlete. That's where I see him. I got into archery at the age of 5, and my father used to work for a bow company that made bows, a location in Queens. And he took myself and my two other brothers out to the garbage dump in Queens and taught us how to shoot. And I was the only one that stuck to it, and I've been shooting ever since then. From coming to Proline for years, people knew I was into archery. And then I started working in the school system teaching archery. Much better, much better, much, much better.
34: Too.
33: Yeah, much better. You nothing moved. I started working at Columbia, I think it was 2003. And from Joe, one of the owners here, recommended me for Columbia to teach archery there. And went for the interview, and I got the job. As I went to tournaments around the country, I didn't see a lot of children from Hispanic and African-American culture. So I said, you know what? Yeah, I'm in my 50s now, so I got to make a change here. And so I decided to step down from Columbia and teach it in the public school system. And sure enough, that's what I started doing. I'm doing that now going on, I think, 18 years. Absolutely. Absolutely. Good shot. Good shot.
34: I got into archery from a friend of my mom. She had a flyer. She actually met Coach Brown at the post office, and Coach Brown gave her a flyer, and she brought it to my mom, and said it was a free Saturday program. After my first time going to the Saturday program, I was like, it was kind of a big eye-opener.
33: She took her son to every major event to toughen up his skin over a period of time. Even beyond the child, I would go to the parents first because they actually set the pathway for the child. Kids have ideas and desires, but parents set the pathways for them. Good execution, but it's exactly what happened. You're here, you're here. And as you came through, you came up a little bit.
34: I figured it didn't feel as strong as the first one.
33: At one point, I was kind of wearing him out, and then after a while, he started wearing me out, and he's been doing it ever since, okay? He shoots very, very well.
34: he wants to see it done the right way. Like, there's other ways to get around certain things to do archery. If it works for you, it works, so keep doing that. But at the same time, you still want to try to keep, somewhat keep the form intact and make sure you're doing it the right way.
33: He takes information, processes it, and uses it in an honest way.
34: I feel like I would be a little bit more immature as a 16-year-old if it wasn't for archery and Coach Brown. So I am grateful for, you know, him helping me to grow as a young man. So yeah, it's been more like a kind of like tied into like a family type thing. So it's not just, you know, a regular coach student dynamic. It's more, you know, we've grown closer as the years come. So last year I was a little nervous. No, this year it's not happening no more.
33: If you shot the way you shot, you were nervous, boy. I hate to see when you're not nervous anymore.
34: I'm not nervous anymore. I know that much. That's okay. What I know.
0: Up next.
3: A lot of people don't know, but Native Americans invented the game of lacrosse.
8: Creator's game. Nowadays, we don't really worship the game, but that's totally fine because you're doing it for a really good cause.
0: And later,
14: will you join me live for what I've been told is the Tooting Dogging Final, and these two, Vanilla and Chocolate, doing really well here. Vanilla just over the hillock in the distance, Chocolate in hot pursuit. There's been some lovely footwork, and there it is again from Vanilla. That's excellent. The Spaniel now out in front, and that's confused the hell out of me.
5: 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Learn how these artists make some of the most bizarre...
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5: Resourceful...
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5: 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When you meet the people behind the art, you get to appreciate every stroke of genius. Ever walk by a really long food line and think, those people are crazy?
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5: Why would anyone stand hours on their feet before they can sit down to eat?
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5: Worth the Wait takes you to the front of America's longest lines to answer one question. Is it worth the wait? From a massive 7-pound burrito to a slice of pie that has locals going crazy. We'll let you know what's worth it and what's not. This is Worth the Wait. This country is full of unusual places to see and amazing things to do. But only the locals really know where to go. On My Go-To, we discover some of the strangest...
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22: I'm Shirley Curry. I'm 82 years old, and I'm the gaming grandma.
23: Oh, go, go, go, go, go.
24: I'm Joseph Green. I'm 26 years old, and I'm Shirley's number one grandson. How'd you become the grandma gamer?
22: My son gave me a computer and a game and started me in both, and I became addicted.
24: Talk about your friendship with Joseph.
22: He just would comment and talk to me on my channel.
24: So, Joseph, you got a friend who's 82 years old and playing video games?
25: Yeah, can you believe it?
24: Boo! Oh my gosh!
26: Even though there's an age difference, we have a lot of things in common and obviously lots in video games.
22: Gaming is an open world and it should be open to everybody. And everybody should accept everybody into it.
0: You're watching Pumped.
24: Two behind the backs of you.
32: My parents were born in Africa and Guinea. So the first girl born in America. They think that this can get me somewhere.
24: Because this is more than about lacrosse. This is about getting a great education and learning discipline.
25: Yeah. Here we go, Saran, pick it up and get that thing moving right away.
35: Use the space, hot cut through.
32: They wanted me to play a sport because they think I'm tiny.
24: So your parents had never heard of lacrosse?
32: No.
35: Here we go, Saran. All right, D up. Old pass, here we go, Cam. Moving.
25: Shot.
35: Keep moving around, Dan.
24: And you tell me about the headscarf.
32: So it's a part of my religion. I just wear it to show I'm different. Just because I'm playing lacrosse doesn't mean I'm going to look like everybody else. And I like showing that I am Muslim. I wouldn't take it off for anything.
3: And for those who don't know, why do you wear the braid?
8: I wear the braid because I'm Taino Native American, so it's like a part of me. It would be like cutting off my arm or cutting off my leg.
3: And a lot of people don't know, but Native Americans invented the game of lacrosse.
8: Creative game, and we played for land, and it was just for peace. Nowadays, we don't really worship the game, but that's totally fine because you're doing it for a really good cause, and I'm really happy with that.
1: A couple years ago, the New York City Parks Department, they wanted to turn the handball courts into a basketball court. We had a dozen kids go down to a community board meeting, and listening to two of the leaders on the team speak up about their experience and what this spot means to them and how it can't be basketball, they want lacrosse. Lacrosse is their ticket. Lacrosse is where they're successful. And then have the community board be really receptive. They urge the Parks Department to leave the handball courts as is.
2: This is their home. We've also been able to repaint the benches and plant flowers around the area and want to keep it looking amazing and staying awesome.
3: Some lacrosse fields, they're manicured lawns, but you said you prefer to play here on the blacktop.
32: Yeah, I really like playing here. It's the place I started. This is a safe spot.
4: Katie, low left, low left.
6: Here we go. We want to keep the play flowing. We get the defense moving on a deceptive pass. We want to keep that ball moving. Okay, that's the way to have some purpose behind the backhand. Not just doing it for the sake of doing it, doing it with purpose.
32: Lacrosse is like the reward at the end. You have to do well in classes.
8: I wasn't a good student. Now with lacrosse, I want to be the best that I can be.
1: They really have started to change the face of lacrosse, and people don't look at them, oh, it's the black team, it's Harlem lacrosse.
32: In middle school, I was a natural shy person, and then I started to join this team, and all throughout middle school and all throughout high school, I had a family, and also I had another family, which was the boys team. We're all one, and we're all united.
8: It's the only thing that I could fall back on when I have nobody to fall back on, so like I can go get my mind off of things, play lacrosse.
0: You're watching Pumped.
14: Crossroad dash, light turns to red. We wait for the beats. There they are now then. JD Sportsman, he's got a decent start. Leggings on the outside. Oh, JD Sportsman's been distracted over the shoulder.
24: Your commentary on everyday life has made it across the pond, as they say. How do you kind of get into this world of finding what seemingly mundane things and making them the subject of your voice?
7: Through boredom, probably, is the first answer. A case of seeing the sporting engagements disappearing off the horizon.
14: Will you join me live for what I've been told is the Tooting Dogging Final, and these two, Vanilla and Chocolate, doing really well here. Vanilla just over the hillock in the distance, Chocolate in hot pursuit. There's been some lovely footwork, and there it is again from Vanilla. That's excellent. The Spaniel now out in front, and that's confused the hell out of it.
24: You are a rugby announcer, and kind of translated that style of speech into announcing people in your neighbourhood, or where are these videos coming from?
7: It's a parody voice rather than the one I used to actually do my my rugby work in. I've been shooting everything in my area. I live in Southwest London, an area called Tooting. I think because of the notoriety the region's getting, it's almost becoming my love letter to where I live.
14: Something in Navy, I think, there. Does he like it? Oh, it's got a whacking great big logo in the middle of it. Will he make do? Will he decide to go with it? Yes, it looks like he will. He will, and regret it later.
24: You've got now over 100,000 followers, and people all over the globe are kind of paying attention to your neighbourhood now.
7: People are looking for a bit of escapism and a chance to have a bit of fun, and I've had hundreds, if not thousands, of messages from people that seem to be telling me that that's what I'm giving them.
14: Gone with a slab of pate there, that's a safe choice, but so many hummuses in the modern game, I think we're going to see a refusal here.
7: Our everyday lives can be mundane, but that there's beauty in the mundanity sometimes, and we all have our neighborhoods and they all mean something to us, and maybe we realize in times like this that they mean more to us than we thought they did.
14: This is the B team, and they're absolutely buzzing to be back. Many of us limited, of course, on filling our boots at the shops, but these guys are really going for it.
24: I love your wisdom, Nick, and your voice and your commentary, and so we got a chance to check in with you here, and definitely keep it coming.
7: Thank you very much. All the best to you and to everyone out there.
0: Coming up.
9: Walt Disney is kind of our patron saint for a lot of this, much of our inspiration. We were actually thinking about how would Disney do this? Of course, with a lot less space.
5: should all be staying active. And here on Pumped, we show you all the different ways members of your community are keeping in shape. Meet people who can make a gym wherever they go.
10: You can literally make anything and everything yours.
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5: And challenging what we think is possible.
12: Get up, baby. Get up. That's what I love.
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19: Oh my God.
27: You're on board North River Lobster Companies at Pier 81. It is the biggest floating lobster shack in New York City. Our specialty here is going to be our Shelly. It is a 28-inch lobster roll stuffed with some of New England's finest lobster meat.
19: Oh my God.
28: That's amazing.
19: Oh, we got a whole bag of chips on top of that. Icing on the cake. It is delicious, but I feel like this is a meal for like a week. I'm about to...
28: I'm in lobster heaven right now.
27: It's a small piece of paradise. I mean, you come on board and you really feel like you're on a small vacation. We take you for a quick 45-minute cruise down in the Hudson. Before you know it, we're back, and you're welcome to stay on board as long as you please.
0: You're watching Pumped.
9: This is nothing like your classic miniature golf. It's a place where your imagination gets to run wild. I like to think of us as a hidden gem. If you look from the outside, you might not even know what this is. As soon as you walk through the doors, you are hit with this sensory wonder. We have a bar and a full restaurant. It's just sheer joy. I have always loved mini golf, which is kind of what got me into this to start with. Walt Disney is kind of our patron saint for a lot of this, much of our inspiration. We were actually thinking about how would Disney do this? Of course, you know, with a lot less space. We built things that are vertical as opposed to horizontal, so, you know, fairly tight space. We like to think of these as kinetic sculptures or playable art. It has something of a steampunk theme. There's a lot of pieces here that reference San Francisco history. We have an earthquake hole. Yes, we've got buildings shaking. We've got Sutro Tower, or at least our version of Sutro Tower. And in fact, it has a vacuum that's built in. So when you putt in, the ball suddenly is pulled up and then goes around a series of rails and comes out. All an homage to this city that we live in. People who get to play get to interact with everything. We've got a full mountain, and you get to see this ball meandering through this mountain pass. There's even little dioramas. You might not notice them the first two, three times you play, but the more you look, the more you're going to see these wonderful little elements.
29: Bienvenidos, amigos. Who's the next player?
9: So we have one hole that's called the Dia de los Muertos, which is, of course, the Day of the Dead. And it is absolutely a darker, smaller space. There's a giant skull. In fact, I will tell you there are more than 40 skulls and skeletons that are hidden. People don't expect a lot in terms of food at, say, a miniature golf course. So our intention was to surprise everyone with really good food. And we do have wonderful food, things like chicken and waffles and corn dogs, but also full entrees as well. We also have a full bar with a full liquor license. We've got wonderful cocktails. We've got a local beer list so that you can really enjoy and get a full sense of what San Francisco is about. You will see people of all ages and of all types mingling here. And there is a common language. It's this language of exploration, of fun, and of joy. And I think that plays through in everything that we do.
0: Have a favorite spot to get pumped? Tell us on social media.
5: 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And at Bite Size, communities coming together around food is what we're all about. 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
26: Over and over, I hear, not only this is the best Thai food I've ever had, I have people telling me, it's the best food they've ever eaten anywhere. Imagine if the Gulf Coast here were not part of the United States, but it was part of the Kingdom of Thailand. How would the food translate? You're not just copying recipes that have been passed down from Chiang Mai or from Bangkok or from Surat Thani in the south. You're all of a sudden doing things that are authentic Thai taste with local goods.
28: Hi, I'm Benjamin Jatong Painter, Chef G.
26: I am Graham Painter, and my official title is husband. And I'm the wine director and co-owner with the lovely Chef G. We actually met when I was living in Bangkok in a restaurant. And, you know, imagine it's dark out, and I'm wearing these Kazal sunglasses, and there's this cute girl sitting over in the corner, and I could audibly hear her saying in Thai, "What does this guy think? He's cool?" So I made a beeline to introduce myself in Thai.
28: Yep.
26: And she was really surprised that this white guy walks in speaking Thai. And so I was able to get her phone number. We basically got here to be closer to my dad. And with the intention that, okay, maybe in a couple years, we're going to go back to Thailand. And, man, we got in here, and Houston had a lot of attraction, a lot of offering. She started to work with some really great chefs.
28: For me, it's, you know, on the time I love to cook and I get homesick because I move in here. I just, you know, want to eat the food. It just brings me back home, and I do not get much here yet. That's why I'm tell Graham, like, in one day I open my restaurant, I just have to make sure it will make my homesick go away. Maybe just like one moment, you sit down, you eat, and you feel like, oh, that's the flavor I'm missing.
26: You know, this farm-to-table idea, if I take local indigenous ingredients, stuff that's grown here, and forget Thai recipe, imagine that Thai taste is what matters, not the recipe. The wheels started to turn, and that's when we started to talk to investors and started to dream up this great tasting menu restaurant where she would reimagine a Thai can and a food using local Gulf Coast ingredients. Our story is one of necessity. It's kind of strange to say it, but we were kind of born during COVID. The first day that we opened, there were 96 tickets, and it was chaos. There were like
1: drivers coming up, people walking up to the window. Of course, they couldn't get in because the dining room was shut. It was the height of COVID in the summer in 2020. And somehow we got through that night. And I said, so how are we doing on stock? And she said, what do you mean stock? The food industry at the time was so grim. They were reporting on so many closures. Anybody that was doing something to open was good news.
28: It just come in a subpar. Yeah.
1: And yeah, it never dipped off. We have implemented a reservation system that does give people a little bit of space, a little bit of time, and we're able to stagger it out a little bit. But look around you in this little room. You know, I mean, we are right at the capacity. And we have to be here because with this low of an occupancy, we have to be able to pay this staff and these farmers everything that it's worth to do what it is that they do. A little bit of good news. We've signed a lease. November 1, we will be operational 2 miles down the road, still in Harrisburg. And the place we're going to be in is 3 times the occupancy. So the James Beard Award, to put it in perspective, is the Oscars of the food world. It's a big deal. G and I had decided beforehand, we flew our entire staff to Chicago because she made it clear, if I make finals, this is your award too. This is not just, speaking for G, not just mine, but this is everybody in staff that made this possible, so you deserve to go to Chicago.
28: I always carry this with me everywhere, so just remind myself, like, don't scared to work hard, because this is like, yeah, it's always in my purse. I keep it close to me. So it's whenever I'm really tired, I just like pull it up and look at them like, oh, we do it, we make it, and I just keep going.
1: I chatted with people who had monumentally large restaurants and some like us who had little tiny hole in the walls that had managed to get the attention of the foundation. And they all told me the same story. They said, enjoy it right now. When you get back, nothing will prepare you for what you're going to face. I know that this lady has deserved this award since she's been born. Like, she was born to do what she's doing.
28: I just like love to eat the good food. I'm sure I'm not the first or only one do that. So my whole goal is make sure I cook the good food. You know, when I saw people smile and happy with it, I'm really happy with it.
1: Proud doesn't even do justice to how I feel about her and about this award. It seems like it was yesterday that we were in Yangon in Myanmar and we were trying to start a restaurant called the Yangon Picnic Club. And she was roasting hams and making her own mayonnaise and baking bread in our little flat in Myanmar so we could make sandwiches. And then fast forwarding to now, it's beyond our wildest imagination. This is our love story. And people are right along with us.
28: If I don't come to this country, I would not have this chance to be like who I am today. Like, this is, it's mean a lot, like a lot for me.
5: We should all be staying active. And here on Pumped, we show you all the different ways members of your community are keeping in shape. Meet people who can make a gym wherever they go.
6: You can literally make anything and everything yours.
5: Proving that age is just a number.
7: How old are you?
6: 80.
5: And challenging what we think is possible.
8: Get up, baby. Get up. That's what I love. I can't breathe.
5: So put on your sweats and join us to get pumped. 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So we're introducing you to some of the most amazing pets we've met.
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16: I'm so glad you're here. Have a great day.
17: Welcome to my Barbie doll room collection. Barbie is 64, and I myself buy her for the fashion. Barbie is the largest fashion house in the world.
19: Every drawer has Barbies in it, too. So they're not all displayed. Oh, these are Avon Barbies.
17: Currently, I have over 2,400. Barbie is special to me because I had one growing up, but she got lost somehow. And I rediscovered her back in 1995 in a magazine ad. And that was the Rapunzel Barbie that I went to my local Toys R Us store and found. And I also bought a Maria from The Sound of Music and a Peppermint Princess Barbie, and that's what started my collection of almost 28 years.
19: I love her outfit, and she's a platinum label, so that means they only made 999.
17: I thought I needed something to collect other than dust. Currently, I have over 2,400 Barbies.
19: This represents Disney World, and she's even got little mouse ears, and her hair represents the fireworks.
17: I keep them in several rooms. I have this room, I have the old game room, I have a half bath that I keep them in. I also keep them in closets, and I have storage upstairs.
19: What we call a Texas basement above the garage, and there's space up there that I can use. So it's going to keep growing.
17: I normally collect one of the kinds, platinum labels, silkstone dolls, and I just got into vintage recently. This one is Judith Lieber. She was available at FAO Schwartz in New York City. She retailed for $200, and she's a platinum label, meaning they made only 999 of her. And she has a little crystal purse that Judith Lieber was famous for, and I was able to get the adult version as well. Another one that's very rare is the Moschino Barbie from their fashion runway show back in September of 2014. It was their spring-summer 2015 collection, and only the people in the front row received them. So they weren't for sale, they were gifted. And I'm not sure how many they made, but she's very extremely rare. And then also the Seasons collection, summer in San Francisco, they made 50 redhead versions, and they were only available at FAO Schwartz.

0: that it's the only one like it in the entire world. And I have 348 of those. Well, it's important to keep them in boxes if you want to sell them later. It keeps their value. Now, some dolls do go down in value and some increase in value. It just depends. I have two grandsons, but one granddaughter, Hannah, and she's 12, and she's going to inherit the whole collection. I buy what I like and what is important to me and what gives me joy. I can tell you how much I paid for everything. It doesn't necessarily mean it's worth this much, but it is close to $650,000. Nowadays, I think, you know, Barbie can be anything, and so girls can be anything, too. And I think that's the message that Mattel wants to get out, is that girls rule the world, and they can do whatever they want.
1: Art can inspire, uplift, and give us a whole new perspective on things. On Stroke of Genius, we find creativity from all over the country and take you inside the minds of their brilliant creators. Learn how these artists make some of the most bizarre...
2: Hi, I'm Diana Wood, the crazy power wash artist.
1: Resourceful...
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1: 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When you meet the people behind the art, you get to appreciate every stroke of genius. Ever walk by a really long food line and think, those people are crazy?
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1: Why would anyone stand hours on their feet before they can sit down to eat?
5: It's the best thing I've ever had.
1: Worth the Wait takes you to the front of America's longest lines to answer one question. Is it worth the wait? From a massive 7-pound burrito to a slice of pie that has locals going crazy, we'll let you know what's worth it and what's not. This is Worth the Wait. This country is full of unusual places to see and amazing things to do. But only the locals really know where to go. On My Go-To, we discover some of the strangest...
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1: And spectacular spots you can visit in cities across America. 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What is true kindness? How can we help our neighbors in need? Maybe it's as simple as a smile or a hug.
8: All sorts of emotions.
9: Yeah.
1: All Good is about finding everyday people doing good in their communities.
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1: Reaching out.
11: The community has a good heart. I didn't think they would have helped me like this.
1: And putting other people first.
12: It takes them back to who they were when they weren't homeless.
1: Even on a tough day, we're here for you on All Good. The extraordinary bond we have with our pets is unlike any other. Here on Pet Project, we consider our furry friends members of the family, and we know you do, too. So we're introducing you to some of the most amazing pets we've met.
13: This is a duck I keep seeing everywhere.
1: The owners who go above and beyond to help them out.
14: I could tell it was love at first sight.
1: And the stories of resilient pets that inspire us all.
15: At least you have them popping a wheelie on camera.
1: So give yourself a treat and join us on Pet Project.

Education changed my life. I cannot venture to say that saved my life as well. Education is not automatically gonna give you a better job or the job that you want. But education is gonna give you opportunities, and it's gonna make you look things different. Sometimes we feel that there is no way out, and I've been there. But as you come and ask for help, you might see a window and then a door. Hello, I'm Dean Reina Tippetts, and welcome to Lone Star College East Aldine Center. When I came to the United States, I was 20 years old and automatically became a mother of a 2-year-old and a 5-year-old. My husband and the kids spoke English. They're from here, from the United States. I didn't speak any English, so it was a little bit challenging first. I'm raising 2 kids, learning to be a mom, learning to live in the United States. After 9/11, my husband lost his job. He actually applied for a housekeeping position at one of the campuses for Lone Star College, and he was told that he was overqualified. But I was with him when he went to the application, and they saw me, and they offered me a part-time job as a housekeeper. When I started working, actually, on the classrooms, I saw the students.

0: the teachers, you know, and that reminded me of how much I like the school, and I wanted to start it. So I went and asked for help. I didn't speak English, so it was hard for them to understand me. I didn't even know what a high school diploma was. It really scared me, and it made me go and feel like, why I'm doing this? So it took me a while. From housekeeping, I moved to a supervisor for housekeeping, and from that I moved to the police department. When I started to work at the police department in 2004, I realized that I needed to really learn English. I went again to ask for help, and finally in 2006, because I had to take the TSI, and TSI is an entrance exam. A lot of students are so afraid. I was afraid of it too. So when I took it the first time, I didn't qualify for any class. My levels were too low. So it took me a while to get there. In 2006, I finally started taking my first class. I saw the opportunity and I realized that I could do this. So I started going to the next certificate and then to the associates. But I wanted to learn more about the education, how education truly works, because I have already been working for the college more than 10 years, but I still don't understand how education works. Yes, my bachelor's program was at Our Lady of the Lake University from San Antonio. They have a satellite here in Houston. Going in person to a weekend program, actually connecting to the other students, to the faculty, I created some great friends there too. Having that support make a huge difference. In 2 years, I graduated with my bachelor's. First of all, I was pumped. I can do this. You know, I got it. And on my mind too, I felt like if I stop now, it's gonna take me a long time to get back. And so I enrolled to Lamar University with a master's in business administration. Fall 16, I started school. And next fall, 2017, I graduated with my master's degree. From that, I moved to the advising department where I truly, truly learned how education works on the side of the student. And so there I learned the mistakes I made. I were able to use those mistakes to help other students.
1: She's a great person to look up to because she started from where we're at, so that means we could probably go up just like her too.
2: So we have that place to be able to relate to her, and you know, she's not a stranger. She understands the struggles of like working in the front desk and you know, how to dealing with parents and people.
0: When this opportunity came here at East Aldine, I honestly wasn't going to apply because, you know, I'm scared. I had a lot of people, you should apply, you should do it. And so I finally decided, why not? You know, let me apply, let me try. Something I always tell my students and my coworkers is, excuses are always there, but opportunities are not always there. So when the opportunity comes, you have to take a chance. So I took the chance, I applied. I think my background and my story, being here at this community too, allows me to understand the needs of the community. What it means for me right now to be a dean, it just takes me back to 20-some years ago when I started working housekeeping. There was this one dean who always stayed late. She had a 6 p.m. class, and she learned my name. And she always welcomed me and asked how I was doing, trying to speak Spanish with me. And she always dressed so professional. And she would go into the class and just have that relation with the students. I am on those shoes now. So from going to pick the trash on the dean's office to now sit on the desk, it's also a huge responsibility.
3: Art can inspire, uplift, and give us a whole new perspective on things. On Stroke of Genius, we find creativity from all over the country and take you inside the minds of their brilliant creators. Learn how these artists make some of the most bizarre...
4: Hi, I'm Diana Wood, the crazy power wash artist.
3: Resourceful...
5: Everything around me inspires me.
3: And unique artwork from communities around the country. When you meet the people behind the art, you get to appreciate every stroke of genius. Ever walk by a really long food line and think, those people are crazy?
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3: Why would anyone stand hours on their feet before they can sit down to eat?
7: It's the best thing I've ever had.
3: Worth the Wait takes you to the front of America's longest lines to answer one question. Is it worth the wait? From a massive 7-pound burrito to a slice of pie that has locals going crazy, we'll let you know what's worth it and what's not. This is Worth the Wait. This country is full of unusual places to see and amazing things to do. But only the locals really know where to go. On My Go-To, we discover some of the strangest...
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13: No matter how old you are, you always get excited. There's something about airplanes and something about flying and travel that always excites people. Come in the front door and you'll get that feeling of what it was like to come into this terminal building in the 1940s. The 1940 Air Terminal Museum is the original air terminal access building to what became Hobby Airport. Kids, adults, everybody likes it. It's such a cool experience to be able to see and get up close and personal with a lot of these airplanes taking off and landing. And you also get a really good view. You can see downtown off one way. You can see the ship channel off the other way. So you just get a really good view of Houston itself. When it opened in 1940, it was Houston Municipal Airport. And this is where people would come in to get on their planes. They used this to protect their hair while they were out on the ramp. So if it was windy or it was rainy, it would protect their hair because in the 1960s, they had the big poofy hairstyles. And so they wanted to be able to keep their hair just right and just in place. And so one way to do that was to wear this helmet.
14: Just bring that back.
13: I don't think so. The 1940 Air Terminal Museum is the only museum here in Houston that's dedicated to the history of civil aviation and civil airlines. I feel like it's a hidden gem of Houston. I hear pretty often people say, oh, we didn't even know this was here. The experience of flying back in the 1940s and 1950s when this terminal was active was a huge experience for people. It was typically wealthier individuals and families that got to fly, so they would put on their best clothing, and it was a whole experience of getting on an airplane. You would put on your suit, your dress, women wore hats, and then on the airplane itself, you were served a huge, like, 3 or 4 course meal. Over in this area, we have our permanent exhibit that talks about the history of Houston's aviation. And then on the airplane itself, you were served a huge, like, 3 or 4 course meal. Over in this area, we have our permanent exhibit that talks about the history of Houston's aviation. And the display here is about Howard Hughes, and he has a very in-depth history with Houston. He was from Houston, and he was a very famous pilot, and he flew the first around-the-world flight, and he had celebrated here in Houston. In 1938, there was a ticker tape parade downtown, and then they had a reception at the Rice Hotel downtown in Houston. The building was designed by an architect named Joseph Finger, and he's a pretty well-known Houston area architect. He also designed Houston City Hall, and if you look at our building and you look at City Hall, you can see the resemblance. It's called Art Deco style, and so the very modern look for the 1940s with wings off the side. When people came here to the terminal to get their ticket, they would come into the front doors and there would be a ticket counter either, depending on the airline, they had their ticket counters in different places. As you came into the building here behind me, you see the sitting area. Also behind me, there are the ticket counters there, like at a modern airport, like at Hobby, where you go and you give them your ticket and you give them your luggage. That is exactly what happened here. This is the Trans-Texas Airways uniform that was designed designed in the 1940s. And as you can see, it was very Western themed, very Texas themed. They wore vests and long skirts and cowboy boots. And they also wore little cowboy hats like the one here on display because they wanted to really represent Texas and Houston in particular. So here we have on display a 1970s Southwest Airlines flight attendant uniform. So you get an idea of what a flight attendant was wearing at the time. The city and the Houston airport system generously lets us have access to the ramp. And so we can take people out on Hobby Airport Ramp. On the third Saturdays of the month, we have what's called Open Ramp Day. We take people out on the ramp. Not only that, but we also take people up to the third floor balcony. So you can go out there and have a really magnificent view of the airport itself and parts of the city that you wouldn't be able to see from the ground. This is our temporary exhibit, the Fly Girls of World War II. It will be here until the end of August 2023. It tells the story of the Women's Air Force Service pilots who started here in Houston, Texas. Their mascot was named Fifi Nella, and you can see her here in the patches. This is the WASP mascot. Her name is Fifi Nella, and she was designed by Walt Disney. He designed her for a Roald Dahl book, and she was donated to the WASP as their mascot. I think once people know we're here, they realize and see what a treasure that it is. I think there's a lot of reasons to protect this building. The main reason is that it's a beautiful building. It's a National Historic Landmark now. It's a City of Houston landmark. I think it's also important to preserve Houston's aviation history because it gives us knowledge of the impact that travel and the aviation industry had here in Houston. I've love to watch people when they come into the parking lot and they see the building, they're just blown away by how beautiful it is, and their eyes light up, and it's such a joy to see that.

0: Everyone needs a break from their 9 to 5, and we know you don't want to spend those vacation days on the couch. So here on Out of Office, we're taking you to some of our favorite vacation spots, where the locals show us how to really relax.
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0: Take in the sights.
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0: So finish your last work email and join us as we go out of office. 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Today, we're traveling the country in search of the unexpected.
4: I want them to see something that they might not have seen before.
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0: The truly unique.
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0: Art so cool.
7: I hope that they feel awe and amazement.
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9: Where are you going to create art today?
0: We're in search of a stroke of genius.
10: Samantha's 19 years old. She has something called apraxia in addition to autism, where there's like a disconnect between the brain and the body.
11: I like it. Good job. Awesome.
10: And for such a long time of not being able to hear any of her thoughts and see all the frustration were some really dark days for us as a family.
12: You have fun.
10: So when she started to learn painting and she started to learn spelling, they kind of came at the exact same time.
11: Right to it. Where are you going to go?
10: What it was able to do is help Samantha calm her body down and to be able to focus.
12: Love you.
10: Got it. And of course, now she's able to share what's going on in her head. I'm excited to show the world.
11: When we first started painting, she didn't even really hold the brush.
12: Whoa.
11: It's really good. She kind of opened this little part of her inside where she feels like she can express herself. It's looking good, Sam. She has so many great pieces now. And we contacted the Arts Council of Princeton to see if they would allow us to do a show for her. So we are super proud and excited that she has an exhibition running at the Arts Council of Princeton. And we picked out what we felt like were her strongest or most heartfelt pieces. It's called A Technicolor Lens. Good job, Sam. Look at this. So cool.
10: I think all of our hope with this was to show that people with autism and many other kinds of differing abilities have a lot of different talents that I hope that people will give them the time to see. We asked Samantha, what do you want to say to inspire other people to try art if they have challenges in their lives? Samantha said, for me, it was encouraging to know that I couldn't mess up. Whatever I created was a form of expression, and I found that freeing. I encourage everyone to explore creative ways to express themselves. You just might unlock a brand new side of yourself.
11: Oh, Sam, it's gorgeous. She's used to the big cheese smile, right?
13: These trays are the Waldorf crystals. What's really cool about this project is that I'm able to take these discarded objects and by taking them apart, giving them a second life. Hi, I'm John Wind. I'm an artist and jewelry designer, and I make modern pieces out of vintage chandeliers from New York's legendary Grand Hotels. It started out as a little bit of a random accident. My fiancé, Bill, learned about an auction of all of the Waldorf Astoria's contents. These hotels, each of them has been around for, let's say, 100 years. They were magnificent castles in their day. 16,000 lots were being auctioned off. And the second I saw that, it came to me in a flash. I'm like, I have to buy something and reinvent it. Because reinvention was already core to what I do. Ta-da! This chandelier used to hang in one of the elevator lobbies at the Plaza Hotel. And now it is here at the John Wynn Studio. I'm going to hang it up, cut a few crystals off, and show you how we make our Grand Hotel collection jewelry. One-of-a-kind pieces dripping with history. First step is to gather my materials. These are the extenders. These are the rose tops. Here's two that match.
14: So I came here 25 years ago, which is
3: crazy because it's like half my life. But right now, I come in and I help with the emergencies.
14: Well, I'm going to take each one of these crystals and I'm going to wrap them individually. So each side gets wrapped and double twisted, and we make it as pretty as possible.
13: Then I snip it off in the back and then tuck the cut end in so that it doesn't scratch.
14: Well, it's not easy, but it's... How long have we been doing this, John?
15: Over 20 years.
14: So it's almost second nature to me now.
13: Now I'll take the rose top, slide it on, close that jump ring, slide the pearl through, do another quick wire wrap, sliding it onto the crystal, and here is our completed earring. I've always been really keen on giving back. So for many years, I've been involved with the cancer support community. They have an annual gala in New York to raise money for the organization. And what we've done is I set up a trunk show of my jewelry at the gala. I think we've raised over $50,000. And I've been doing this now for over 10 years because in 2014, my own mom passed away from ovarian cancer. My mom was an artist doing these very intense welded metal sculptures. Her work, it's abstract, it's kind of rough, but there's an elegance to it at the same time. So no question, the lesson that I absorbed without even thinking about it, this idea of taking old objects and giving them new lives. And what I discovered is that as we started selling the jewelry, we weren't just selling it to people who, you know, thought it was pretty crystal jewelry. They were connecting to the history of these institutions. One woman wrote that her father was in the housekeeping department at the Waldorf, and his job was to clean chandeliers. You know, stories like that just bring it all to life.
16: Moulin Rouge! The musical is inspired by and based on Baz Luhrmann's revolutionary film. It's really about the Bohemian spirit and the creation of art, the creation of theater, and the celebration of truth, beauty, freedom, and love.
17: So this is inspired by Moulin Rouge. Each of these four panels represents one of those ideals: truth, beauty, freedom, and love. I believe in these ideals. I think I've been an artist since I was a little kid. I feel like all little kids are artists. It was just beige right here. It was like the same color as the pillars. I'm not too crazy about beige things. I do like things very rainbow, very vibrant. I use like 30 different colors. I like kind of maximalist looks. Very least, it contributes some color. There's not really enough murals, I think.

0: It's just an amazing emotional roller coaster. And then the absolute amazing love story of Christian and Satine that reminds you of all the many loves you've ever had, your painful loves, incredible loves, your first love.
1: I was really touched at moments. The singing was great, the choreography.
0: Story about artists who are trying to create something new and different and create theater in very uncertain times. And so it echoes the world we live in right now.
1: Scott, that works with the Orpheum, saw my mural near the Golden Gate Theater, which is on Market and Golden Gate across from 6th Street, then messaged me to see if I wanted to do the Orpheum mural. I drew some sketches, and we made some modifications on those sketches, and then I just freehand, but just like drew it. I used some stencils to make a lot of texture in the piece. Love has heart stencils. Freedom has kind of like daisies. Beauty has stars, and truth has roses. It's nice to have people appreciate it. Art for everyone.
0: We're trying to evoke that same thing, the bohemian spirit of like you can go to the theater and just get swept away in this amazing story, and everyone's welcome.
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2: And unique artwork from communities around the country. 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
15: This is not your grandmother's art museum. We're at Seismic. It's an interactive, immersive art museum, mixture of projection mapping, LED lighting, out of this world experience. The owner, Steve, was a very driven, knew exactly what he wanted.
16: I've always been involved in location-based entertainment, whether it was festivals, haunted houses, escape rooms. Doing escape rooms, we were inspired by Japan. So I looked to Japan to see what the next big thing was, and that's how Seismic was born.
17: It's interactive.
18: It is a lot going on, yes, sir.
17: There's so much stuff in here. When you get wowed, you're wowed.
15: A fine art museum establishment. It's a little bit stuffy in the nature of it. You don't want to touch. They don't want you touching. They don't want you feeling. They don't want you. It's just for your eyes. This is for all your senses. Engage how you'd like, as much or little as you'd like. It's a lot more free form. You're able to enjoy it in multiple ways.
16: There were thousands and thousands of hours we went into putting this together.
19: It's
18: Typically, when you go to like museums, you know, you get the signs of the people sitting around telling you not to touch anything. It's the complete opposite here. Everything is like fully interactive. You can, things change as you touch them.
15: Anywhere from projection mapping that you can interact with, manipulate the world around you, a lot of sensors and cameras that will track your movements and allow you to interact with the space.
16: 40 different artists that put in weeks and weeks and weeks of time to do their area.
15: Here and there, we'll upgrade, swap things out, move things around. But for the most part, yeah, general rule, everything here is permanent. It's not going anywhere.
16: This isn't for style. Unfortunately, early September, I was diagnosed with a malignant brain tumor. And again, if you're going to, nobody wants to get cancer or a brain tumor. But if you're going to get it, you want to be in Houston, Texas. This is my safe place. This is, I find Seismic to be extremely cathartic. It's a massive experience, and people just watch them come in, and their mouths are agape, and then they're overloaded with color from there on out.
15: I feel like there's artists hiding in everybody, just like you don't even know until you see some of the places, some of the spots in here. Just really awe-inspiring and able to bring, I mean, it brings out a childish wonder to just about anybody.
18: Expect the unexpected. I think, really, if you come here with no expectations, you'll just be blown away. But expect greatness, to say the least.
2: Art can inspire, uplift, and give us a whole new perspective on things. On Stroke of Genius, we find creativity from all over the country and take you inside the minds of their brilliant creators. Learn how these artists make some of the most bizarre...
10: Hi, I'm Diana Wood, the crazy power wash artist.
2: Resourceful...
11: Everything around me inspires me.
2: And unique artwork from communities around the country. When you meet the people behind the art, you get to appreciate every stroke of genius. Ever walk by a really long food line and think, those people are crazy?
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2: Worth the Wait takes you to the front of America's longest lines to answer one question. Is it worth the wait? From a massive 7-pound burrito to a slice of pie that has locals going crazy, we'll let you know what's worth it and what's not. This is Worth the Wait. This country is full of unusual places to see and amazing things to do. But only the locals really know where to go. On My Go-To, we discover some of the strangest...
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21: 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When I come back on land and I change out, I feel a bit more disabled. But when I'm out on the water, it really makes me feel alive and, you know, intense.
22: 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We were looking at how he was actually surfing, and we said, you know what? We're going to be able to help him take his surfing to a whole nother level.
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22: We've learned so much. 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
14: Welcome back to Stroke of Genius.
10: So art to me has been just breathing, living, everything. I can't recall any time I was in painting.
23: I started developing a love for art, and so I decided I wanted to do this.
10: I am one of his biggest fans because I cannot do what he does. He has this great imagination.
23: My style is cubist and oftentimes abstract, very dreamlike, very very flowing and moving.
0: I would describe my style as preservation of culture, the empowerment of women of color.
23: This is cubism. So this is very Picasso-ish. That's something I did.
0: Even though our styles are different, there's this admiration for each other, what we do. Coming together as just two artists and not mother and son. My mother would have her friends over for coffee, and I used to crawl under the table and listen to them while I had a box of crayons and drawing on the bottom of the table, hearing the stories. And I think that that influenced my art because I do paint from the stories that people tell me. I think that that brought kind of imagery of these really elegant times. And so I could imagine her in all dressed up, walking the plaza, flirting with the young men. I was very blessed very early in my career that I was picked up by a lot of Hispanic women's organizations. And in doing so, they would ask me, could you be the poster artist and we'll fly you to our conference? And it was always like, wow, that reminds me of my daughter. Or that reminds me of my aunt or my mother. And they always had a connection to it.
23: I began my love of art very young.
0: My son, he traveled with me everywhere. He would go to all the conferences, and I would set up a booth, and he'd be the one under the table with his little feet sticking out under the table.
23: So what would happen is I would be under the table while my mother was working, and I would be drawing. So I developed a love of art from there.
0: As he got older, he just started to have more interest in putting up his own work. So when I would do a show, I put his work in, and he became this great salesman, too. 2018, the Houston Heritage Society was going to do a mural on Mexican-American history, 20th century Houston. And so I was very privileged to have been one of the two artists that was selected to make this mural. Both my sons got to go with me.
23: I was mostly working as the line worker. I was the guy who did a lot of the drawings. I was the one who did help with the shading.
0: Nympha is on there, and Yolanda Black is on there. One part of it that I did paint my mother's image on it to put community, family, and what that entitled. And that was important to me.
23: You know, I felt I was different, and I didn't know why. And
0: you know, but there was these little social quirks.
23: Nobody really knew I was autistic at the time, so they thought I was ADHD. And it was very hard for me because it was very socially awkward. I was very shy and very reclusive. And I didn't want to, like, be with other people, but I had to. And then when I found out I was Asperger's, I was, it opened the new door to me and it let me know what I was. So I kind of discovered myself in a way.
0: And so we've always said, you might be different, but we're all the same. I think his biggest part of him when he does art is that he can really self-express. I think that we get a glimpse and we turn around and see each other and go, oh, wow, that's great.
23: And we would bounce feedback off each other. And it's very good, and that's important for an artist. She's really been my mentor for a long time, and every time I need her, she always helps me.
0: I have to say that it's quite a blessing. It is quite exciting for me.
23: It helps us grow, not only as artists, but as people.
0: But the line is so thin there still.
2: 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Learn how these artists make some of the most bizarre...
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2: 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When you meet the people behind the art, you get to appreciate every stroke of genius. Ever walk by a really long food line and think, those people are crazy?
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2: Why would anyone stand hours on their feet before they can sit down to eat?
19: It's the best thing I've ever had.
2: Worth the Wait takes you to the front of America's longest lines to answer one question. Is it worth the wait? From a massive 7-pound burrito to a slice of pie that has locals going crazy. We'll let you know what's worth it and what's not. This is Worth the Wait. This country is full of unusual places to see and amazing things to do. But only the locals really know where to go. On My Go-To, we discover some of the strangest...
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2: 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And who knows them better than the locals? On My Go-To, we head on down the side streets to find the beloved places you won't want to miss. Join us to find all the secret spots that the locals love on My Go-To. The extraordinary bond we have with our pets is unlike any other. Here on Pet Project, we consider our furry friends members of the family, and we know you do too. So we're introducing you to some of the most amazing pets we've met. 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On Stroke of Genius, we find creativity from all over the country. 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
5: McKenna was 3.5 years old when she started taking Suzuki violin lessons. Music is something she's been around her entire life. Even before she was born, I was teaching junior high orchestra. So I don't think she remembers a time that she hasn't been involved in music.
6: When I started violin, and violin is classical. When I was 5, we decided to watch the finals of this fiddle contest, and we saw this really good fiddle player named Ridge Roberts, and we got inspired to start fiddle. Some of the different styles are Western swing, country, bluegrass. It's really good. I started competing when I was 6 years old. When I stand in front of people, I get nervous, but when I'm on stage, I start having fun, and it turns out to be really good. I'm McKenna Peterson, and I'm the National Junior Fiddle Champion. I've been competing for 4 years, and I've won lots and lots of medals. This is my belt buckle from Turkey, Texas. I won the junior division. I like winning buckles, winning trophies, winning medals, winning money, and also having fun. One of the things I like about fiddle contests is all the friends I meet and how they're like all around the country. I call them my fiddle friends. I first started playing the violin, but then I eventually learned fiddle. There are different styles. This is an example of violin. And this is an example of fiddle.
5: McKenna picked up violin pretty quickly. We're a musical family. My father, McKenna's grampy, is a retired musician, music teacher. He's taught all levels of music. He has a doctorate in music. That's what I grew up with, and now she's growing up with it. We're 3 generations of musicians. McKenna plays the fiddle, Grampy backs her up on guitar, and when she plays the violin, he backs her up on the piano.
6: This year I went to the National Old Time Fiddlers Contest in Weezer, Idaho. The junior division was from ages 9 to 12. I competed against 30 kids from all over the country. At the end, I came out in first. When they called my name, I was so shocked. I was so surprised. I actually got first.
5: I teared up. It was one of the happiest moments of my life for her.
6: It was just a dream come true.
5: This summer has been a very busy summer for us. In addition to winning the National Old Time Fiddlers Contest, we also went to the Annie Moses Summer Music Festival in Franklin, Tennessee, and McKenna got to participate in two full-length Broadway-style musicals where she acted and sang and danced, and she also was a member of their orchestra for their gala concert. The other thing we found out this summer was that she was accepted into Houston Youth Symphony's Symphonia Orchestra. She also went back to Litchfield, Kentucky this summer and defended her title as the junior champion at the Twin Lakes Fiddle Contest. One of my favorite things is when we play together. It gives me such joy to be able to share music with my daughter. I just hope it will be something that she'll carry with her throughout her life and continue to love. In fact, this summer, we actually competed together in the twin division at the National Old Time Fiddle Contest in Weezer, Idaho, and we placed second.
6: Special talents I have is trick fiddling. I can play the fiddle and hula hoop at the same time.
5: As you can see, McKenna's had a very successful fiddle career. This is the trophy she got this summer for winning the National Old Time Fiddlers Contest in Weezer, Idaho. Trophies are nice, and they're a nice memento to remember a win, but more than that, we're just proud of how well she's done. When people say, oh, that child is a prodigy, I believe that that kind of talent and skill isn't born into you. I think it's developed. That McKenna's ability comes from being in the right environment and dedication, practicing.
6: I usually practice every day, and what I like about practice is I can always have fun. I can play whatever piece I want to.
5: McKenna's only 10, so she has a lot of time to make decisions about what she wants in the future, but nothing would make me more happy than if she decided to go into a career in music. But even if that's not what she chooses, I hope she will always keep playing her instrument and keep fiddling.
14: Got a favorite stroke of genius in your neighborhood? Hit us up on social and tell us about it.
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27: My first memory of Alien would be watching that first movie, just being in awe of all the characters, of the story, of the aliens, how cool the xenomorphs looked, how scary it was, and just wanting more of it. And now it's become this huge franchise that, you know, I can't get enough of.
28: My name is Grace McClung, and I'm a professional cosplayer and a huge fan of the Alien franchise.
27: What inspired me to start cosplay was mainly just being a nerd. I got a love for comic books at a very young age. I have an older brother. He had a comic book collection. I decided to start reading his comic books because they were easier for me to read at that young age. And I really fell in love with comics and specifically like X-Men, and then ended up joining a comic book like fan club on Facebook. And they saw the amount of effort I was putting into my Halloween costumes every year. And they're like, you should try cosplay. So I was like, let me try this out. Literally never thought it would be what it is now. Just started out as a hobby, thought it would be a fun thing to go to a Comic-Con in a costume, but immediately fell in love with it and have been doing it ever since and keep trying to up my level now. The upcoming show looks phenomenal. Honestly,
28: quality-wise, I feel like it could be just as good, if not better, than the movies. So I'm so excited. I've always been a big fan of the Alien franchise, and I had seen some art when I was scrolling through Instagram, and it just stopped me in my tracks, and I was like, wow, the textures on this look so fun to make. And being a female cosplayer, a lot of times you're kind of expected to fit the box of doing the pretty characters, which I've done and I like to do, but I also like being a little bit unexpected, and I'm like, man, like, I really want to make a xenomorph. None of my followers probably even care to see this from me, but I don't care because I want to do it for me. And so I made it. I had so much fun making it. I put it out, and it ended up being well received. I'm like, oh, I guess they do want to see this. So first, start out with the head here. This head is EVA foam. You can kind of see inside. It's just like regular, like craft foam. I could never have imagined that that would go viral on TikTok. Again, I didn't think that that was anything anyone really cared to see from a female cosplayer, especially. And the things that I think will hit, the things that I'm like, yeah, this is a popular character. Everyone's going to love this. You throw it up there, no one cares. You know, and then it's the stuff that I'm like, I have absolutely no hope that anyone will care and will flop, and then that's the stuff that blows up somehow. And so I'm like, I just put out everything now. I'm like, you guys like it or not, I don't care. I'm gonna still just keep making cool stuff. Xenomorph is such an icon in the horror space because in most like horror type genres, you're out in the field or you're in a house, there's a way out. There's something more scary about being trapped on a ship, nowhere to go, with this extremely large, scary aliens who are designed to kill you and impregnate you, basically. That is terrifying and so cool, too.

0: Westfield's is very much present in the style of Charles Adams' art. When you're walking through our beautiful town, you'll see the architecture, the street scenes. So we as a town have been so lucky celebrating Charles Adams as a hometown boy. I'm Dawn Mackey. I am a councilperson for the town of Westfield. I am the chairwoman and creator of Adams Fest. In 2018, our brand new mayor was interested in doing something that was special for the town, uniquely ours. So we talked about the people that were famous from Westfield, and Adams grew up on Elm Street. His house is historically designated, and if you just meander one block further, 411 Elm Street is what we believe to be one of the big influences on the Adams family home. Right beyond that was the Presbyterian Cemetery. It was one of his favorite places to play as a child. And if you walk through that cemetery, you will absolutely notice the shapes, the styles of the gravestone appear in many, many of Adams' works. So it was clear that Charles Adams was the winner and Adams Fest was born. The first idea that we came up with was, how do we get people to walk around our town? We came up with the Wicked Windows of Westfield. So 65 to 70 windows have been decorated by local artists. And when you're walking through our downtown, hopefully you pick up a cup of cocoa, maybe an ice cream cone, but it becomes an event. We have about 35 street signs that are Adams Way or Pugsley Path. So every year we try to do a little something to surround the town and embrace the season. This is our year 6 art exhibit. We call this the Gallery on Elm Street. We work with the T. and Charles Adams Foundation to bring a curated art exhibit every year. A very small group of amazing and dedicated volunteers have transformed an empty storefront into a gallery that we hope is evocative of a deserted Victorian garden. Hope when you walk in here, you'll feel a chill and a little dampness, like you're walking through a forgotten place. We also provide a lecture for people who want to learn a little bit more, and then we pair it with additional fun events. We have a giant ale garden with music and games, and we topped it off with a masquerade ball. For many, many years, there have been stories that Adams was a mischievous teen and would graffiti in people's garages and barns. And there was this story of a house on Dudley that may have had an original Adams in their barn. The owners took Mayor Brindle into the barn, and there was this 6-foot skeleton scrawled in the middle of a room full of graffiti. So generation after generation of teenagers would hang out in that barn, add their own mark, party, and yet they left the skeleton largely intact. So the town of Westfield brought in 2 museums, and they were able to determine that this was indeed an original Adams. So we as a town have been so lucky that the Keechy family allowed the town to excavate Dudley from their barn, and it is on display for the public at the gallery on Elm Street. Charles Adams was the life of every party, and when you read through his cartoons, they're deep, they're funny, they're macabre, and he was so forward-thinking. These characters were drawn 50 and 60 years ago, and he drew strong women characters. He celebrated the weird, had a family that was so unorthodox and yet loving and accepting in their own way. His life evolved, and we are so incredibly fortunate to have the works of not only Charles Adams, but Edward Gorey here in downtown Westfield. And you really can just come downtown, take in the art, enjoy the windows, dine and shop, and we'd love to have you.
1: We should all be staying active. And here on Pumped, we show you all the different ways members of your community are keeping in shape. Meet people who can make a gym wherever they go.
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1: And challenging what we think is possible.
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1: 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But only the locals really know where to go. On My Go-To, we discover some of the strangest...
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13: Welcome to my house. Enter freely, go safely, and leave something of the happiness you bring. That's how Dracula greeted Jonathan Harker when he arrived at the castle. One of my favorite things in the collection, Bram Stoker's notes and first editions. Let's go in here to look at them. To have. And Stoker recognizes it as a name that is really interesting and will carry a lot of weight. And when he comes up with it, he not only crosses out Vampire and writes Dracula next to it, but here it says Dracula and Dracula and Count Dracula and other places in the notes. I'm Edward G. Pettit of the Rosenbeck Museum and Library. I'm the Sunstein Senior Manager of Public Programs, and today we have a behind-the-bookcase presentation of our Dracula materials. We have Bram Stoker's original notes for Dracula, and the paperback version is fascinating because it contains the first, at least, authorized illustration for the novel. But this illustration is Dracula crawling down the wall, Harker's looking out at him with this dumbfounded look on his face. If he's going to write a vampire story, he has to figure out what a vampire really is. What are the rules of a vampire? And here's two pages of his vampire rules. On this page, he has memo, secret room,
14: colored like blood.

0: access to this fantastic collection of history and literature and art. And it's really a wonderful place to be, whether you're on site or if you're contributing virtually.
1: Our founder, Dr. A.S.W. Rosenbach, was a major collector of British literature during his lifetime. We continue that tradition today through collecting works and through showcasing those pieces to our public. It's really important for visitors who come here to the Rosenbach to be able to get a deep sense of the richness of our collection. And this exhibition, which is available for all of our visitors to enjoy, exposes our visitors to the key areas of our British literature holdings here at the Rosenbach.
2: One tries to kiss him, not on lips, but throat. Old Count interferes, rage and fury diabolical. This man belongs to me. I want him. That crops up at several places in the notes. But to get that much, you know, all of this for just one book that he wrote. And not only that, but a book people still read 125 years later, which movies are still made of 125 years later, and will continue on. It's a significant work and a good thing to read at Halloween time.
3: We should all be staying active. And here on Pumped, we show you all the different ways members of your community are keeping in shape. 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
6: 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That's what I love.
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3: 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How can we help our neighbors in need? Maybe it's as simple as a smile or a hug.
15: All sorts of emotions.
16: Yeah.
3: All Good is about finding everyday people doing good in their communities.
17: So they come here and they can get their food, personal items, everything.
3: Reaching out.
18: The community has a good heart. I didn't think they would have helped me like this.
3: And putting other people first.
19: It takes them back to who they were when they weren't homeless.
3: Even on a tough day, we're here for you on All Good. You're watching Localish.
6: People can expect to be transported into another place. 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There's always something new and different here. The Cloak and Wand is an immersive retail experience into a wizarding world. A wizarding world of fantasy and fun. We have so much stuff here. The owner is not afraid to say that she's a huge nerd. Her name is Ellie Greenberg. And she loves everything like fantasy, Harry Potter.

0: Dungeons and Dragons, Lord of the Rings, and she has two daughters. She said, why isn't there a wizard shop? The closest kind of wizard shop that you can go to really is the Wizarding World of Harry Potter in Universal. And she's like, I think we need something else. So, you know, she decided, let's open up a potion bar and a wizarding shop. We have different sections of our store. Right now, I am in Bergreen's greenhouse. We also have the Mystic Alley, which is more of the dark art. And we also have our wand emporium as well, which is where you can let your wand choose you. Most of our wands are actually handmade by a company that we order them specifically from. They're wood wands. We just started magical creature adoption, where you can choose a magical creature. It's really having the experience of adopting a magical creature. Kids and adults, there's a contract, and then you can name your animal. We have cookbooks, we have books, we have fairies and dragons, Dungeons and Dragons merchandise, Stranger Things, Lord of the Rings, any other just general wizardy, witchy stuff, you can probably find it here. And of course, our potion bar, we have so many different potions. We have 64 different flavors that can be mixed and matched. We have a whole menu already, so you don't have to mix and match your own unless you really want to get brave. The potions are coffee or hot chocolate drinks, and we also do like a soda bar.
1: Are you ready to be sorted?
0: Yes. So we have a sorting potion, and you can find out what your magical house is.
1: So you're gonna wave your wand in the air. You're gonna shake your potion like you just don't care. Wiggle those hips in derriere.
0: It's an experience. It's not just here's a drink. They're potions, magic, fun. I think it just lets you let go of the world, the stresses of your everyday life, and really just believe in magic for a second. And I think that's what's really special about this place.
2: Sunny Slope is just your typical street. Wonderful houses in a community. And then during Halloween time, it turns into Slaughter Slope.
3: Once it gets dark, that's when the cemetery comes to life. Lights come on, things start to move.
4: I have been waiting for you.
5: Has an eeriness to it?
2: Super creepy.
6: Scary than that.
5: Hearing some of the noises make it more intense.
6: Once I got here, it's like, whoa.
7: This is one of my favorite places to spend Halloween.
8: This definitely makes me get into the Halloween spirit.
3: Halloween has always been a passion for me. My dad used to read me Edgar Allan Poe when I was a kid. So I've always had a fascination kind of with the macabre and all things spooky. The way this started is we had previously lived in Chicago, and weather does not permit for outdoor decorations. When we moved to California, I started decorating a little bit more, and then in 2018 is when I really started adding quite a bit. The house is the perfect backdrop. The house is old, it's beautiful, it's Victorian, and it just lends itself perfectly to Halloween. The whole experience is designed to be a walkthrough, and
2: you can just take different paths and go explore different sceneries all throughout the property.
3: You can focus on one scene or a particular area, and then you can stand back and take in the whole thing as a whole as well.
2: There's truly something for everyone at Slaughter Slope, whether it's like a creepy bride or a screaming skeleton, spiders that jump out at you.
3: I love zombies. I love the zombie theme. So when I started in 2018, I had one zombie. Each year I've added more, and so got quite the horde going now. So this space is our driveway arbor. Every year I create a different tableau. This year's theme is Frankenstein and his monster.
9: It's alive! It's alive!
3: There are folks that come through that absolutely love the jump scares. I try to add some new ones each year.
2: as you're walking down the path, you never know what's going to jump out at you.
6: I don't really like jump scares.
8: I didn't jump. It's just like, I was like, whoa. It's really fun.
3: This is definitely a labor of love. Halloween never goes out of my mind. It's definitely a full year-round process. It's a lot of work, but I really enjoy all of the creative process. I love that Slaughter Slope has become a gathering place for Halloween. I have people that come by daily.
7: Visiting Slaughter Slope is a family tradition. We enjoy it so much, and it's super fun.
10: There is no escape. 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
11: 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Learn how these artists make some of the most bizarre...
19: Hi, I'm Diana Wood, the crazy power wash artist.
11: Resourceful...
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11: And unique artwork from communities around the country. 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
21: I'm Shirley Curry. I'm 82 years old, and I'm the gaming grandma.
22: Go.
23: I'm Joseph Green. I'm 26 years old, and I'm Shirley's number one grandson. How'd you become the grandma gamer?
21: My son gave me a computer and a game and started me in both, and I became addicted.
23: Talk about your friendship with Joseph.
21: He just would comment and talk to me on my channel.
23: So, Joseph, you got a friend who's 82 years old and playing video games?
24: Yeah, can you believe it?
23: Boo! Oh my gosh!
25: Even though there's an age difference, we have a lot of things in common and obviously lots in video games.
21: Gaming is an open world and it should be open to everybody. And everybody should accept everybody into it.
11: You're watching Localish.
26: We are on Robinson Road. It's in Missouri City and right outside of Houston.
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28: Chris Crochet, he moved on the street a few years back, maybe about 6 or 7 years ago, and he just started getting more and more involved with it, and then all the neighbors started trying to doing the same thing.
29: All my wife's doings, she's the one that plans it, and I just do the construction. Build it, they will come.
26: Neighbors started to chip in, and then all of a sudden we started to see these crowds come out.
30: As you can see, the traffic is every night, you know, we get people walking and driving, and it's just a lot of fun to see the kids having a great time.
26: Then it got a little competitive where we wanted to one-up each other, and it was all in good fun. The funnest part is when you're doing it, and you hear the giggles of the kids driving by, and the parents, thank you for doing it.
31: It's amazing. It's wow.
32: The Michael Myers in the window, like, that scared me. I couldn't live in the house like that.
33: I like it.
34: Is it scary?
33: Kind of.
34: Is it scary at all?
33: It's scary.
0: It's scary.
1: Is it scary?
2: Yeah.
3: It's super cool. We recommend it. You should come with your family.
29: The kids are the ones that keep us doing this. As I get older and have grown kids, see, we got real animals.
1: I was going to say, is that a zombie?
29: Yeah, it is a zombie. They walk backward.
30: Everybody just has the spirit, and we were really doing it for the community, you know, just to give the kids a good, you know, safe place and a fun experience, and it's just grown from there.
1: Does this stuff scare you?
30: There's a few things that keep me up at night, but, you know, there again, it's part of Halloween, right? If you don't have a little fear and a little stay up at night, is it really Halloween?
11: Want more localish? 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
4: If you compare the DNA of every human being on the planet, you'll learn that we are 99.99% the same. 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I'm Michael Koenigs, and this is More in Common, a show where I travel the country looking for stories about what brings us together. 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This is More in Common.
11: You're watching Localish. 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
5: We can do anything.
11: Marching to the beat of their own.
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11: Hats off to these ladies.
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11: This is Localish Wonder Women.
9: You know what? We can do it.
12: I'm a shorter dancer and teacher of shorter dancing, and I also happen to be deafblind.
13: I'm Vineet Prabhu. I'm a salsa dancer here in Boston.
12: Put your hand on top of mine. Imagine that my hands are the floor and you feel this pulsing.
13: Yeah.
12: 1, 2, 3, 5, 6, 7.
13: And you always hear that expression, feel the music, and you are literally doing that.
12: There are times when the music just resonates through my entire body, and I can feel it in my heart. When you stand near a speaker or on the floor, it starts from the toes and it moves its way up and it just takes over. I think being able to feel the music through vibration and a sensation to dance instead of trying to dance through listening gives me a chance to really let go and trust myself.
14: What's happening behind me is people who are deaf and people who are hearing and some people who are deaf blind are dancing together as a way to come together from different backgrounds. It's just really inspiring to see people come together on the dance floor, no matter where they came from, who they are.
13: So what is the goal of this dance class?
12: When I first started teaching dance, I was just trying to give a few friends who were deaf an opportunity to learn how to salsa dance instead of speaking verbally, to teaching a sign language, to think about making it more visual instead of more by auditory. More and more people started asking me for dance classes, not just people from the deaf community. And I started to see this evolution of people who have no connection to disability or the deaf world starting to learn more about the people they were dancing with. And I just had this moment of, aha, that's how I can get people without disabilities to care. It's a way of bringing these two different communities together through dance. My family learned when I was 2 years old that I was deaf, and later at 10 years old found out that I was going blind. What I have is called Usher's syndrome. I can't hear words, so I'm looking at a person and using my limited eyesight to lip read. Right now, I can see them, but here, I can't.
0: And so I can't see anything in my peripheral. My eyesight is deteriorating, but my vision, my ambition for the future is not deteriorating. My dream was to be a pediatrician. The pre-med advisor told me to change my major because she said you will never get into medical school because of your deafness. They didn't know about the part about not being able to see. I didn't know what to do. I just saw this long road ahead, the challenge that so many doors would be slammed in my face and it might not get me anywhere. I decided if I wanted a good future, I had to go where the opportunities were. I ended up getting my master's degree from Harvard University. I became involved with human rights for people with disabilities around the world, especially in developing countries. And of course, learning dance and being part of the Boston dance community and having dance be part of a medium for change.
2: How did you meet Vineet?
0: Vineet and I were taking dance classes

0: my childhood.
1: Getting to know her gave a different perspective on things you sort of take for granted, right?
2: Yeah.
1: Particularly, you know, being up here the beat and just life in general. We did a bunch of performances, we practiced, we travelled to perform as well.
0: All over New England, and we met with other people in Cuba to learn about dancing, to perform together.
3: Why do you think it's so important to have friendships with people of such different backgrounds?
1: Because I think it helps you get a wider perspective on the world, I think, and it makes you sort of more aware of things that you take for granted oftentimes, and being able to communicate with a wider group of people who you otherwise might not interact with.
3: Yeah, because you don't know ASL, and yet for over a decade, you two have been communicating on that dance floor.
0: I think when we were first dancing, then you were kind of a geek.
1: Still am.
0: You're at MIT, I'm Harvard.
1: Dancing with anybody, I think that sort of transcends any sort of ability or language or culture.
0: Sometimes it's just about being brave enough to be the first person to ask, come on, let's go down, or to reach out to another community. This is a sign for I love you. It's the I-L-Y.
3: How do you say, do you want to dance? Want to dance here? I don't know if I'll be able to keep up with you here. I did cotillion when I was a kid, but...
0: One, two, three, five, six, seven.
3: Great! I like that. I'm learning quick. Salsa,
0: you learn so quick, yeah.
3: I might have to do some swing. I know how to... Do you have any swing music? Thank you for that dance.
4: Speed Rack is a national charity bartending competition. I've been training for Speed Rack for 3 years. My name is Sarah Troxel. I'm the bar director of Nobie's in Houston, Texas. I've been in the hospitality industry since I was about 16 years old. I'm 30 now, so we're going on almost half my life. I've worked a hostess job, server, cook, chef, fresh lime juice. My cocktail style and like bartending style is definitely culinarily driven. I like to play around with lots of food, make cool infusions, different syrups. This is my third year competing in Speed Rack. Speed Rack is a national charity organization that was started to empower and lift up women and bring us together and show off what we can do as females in the industry. This is the eighth year. We've collectively raised close to $1 million towards breast cancer charities. There's Speed Rack Singapore, Australia, and Canada now. It's the sisterhood that they've created. We're all friends on social media. We all talk. We ask each other for tips. The judges choose 4 cocktails, 2 dealer's choice cocktails, and then 2 cocktails off the Speed Rack list.
5: 3, 2, 1!
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5: 3, 2, 1!
4: They start a timer, and you go head-to-head against somebody else to make the same 4 cocktails as quickly and as efficiently and as cleanly and as well as possible. So ideally, you want to finish first, but if your cocktails are crummy, then you get a bunch of penalties, then the person who maybe took a little bit more time but made better cocktails is going to advance to the next round. The winner from each regional competition moves on to national finals in Chicago. This year, I won the South Central competition. It was definitely one of the proudest moments in my career as a bartender. Every friend in the industry that I have took the night off, if they could, to come support me, and it was awesome. They made posters, cheered my name, and I felt like the entire room was there for me. To be able to bring the victory home in my own city was one of the best days of my life. There's no way to describe it other than it was indescribably awesome.
6: Couldn't be prouder. She worked so hard for it. For her to go through and win this year has been great.
4: If you're at home and you're trying to make the perfect cocktail, for me, my recommendations are stick with what you like. Start with following recipes pretty closely. I'm happy to share recipes with anybody who comes to my bar. Once you're comfortable with that recipe, you can start to play with it once you feel confident in the classic recipe. What really makes my job special is being a part of everyone's day-to-day life, whether it's celebration, having a hard day, bringing people together at the bar. It's so humbling to be a part of Speed Rack. The amount of talent and people that are involved in this organization is insane. Just to be one small fragment of that makes me feel like the whole world.
2: Coming up,
5: I'm very strict about haircuts. I want them to be neat and tight and perfect. Capiche?
2: Later.
7: I am teaching them entry-level robotics.
8: Not a lot of girls are in engineering, mostly boys, so it's good to have girls try out.
2: You're watching Localish, Wonder Women. We should all be staying active. And here on Pumped, we show you all the different ways members of your community are keeping in shape. Meet people who can make a gym wherever they go.
9: You can literally make anything and everything yours.
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2: And challenging what we think is possible.
11: Get up, baby. Get up. That's what I love.
12: I can't breathe.
2: So put on your sweats and join us to get pumped. The extraordinary bond we have with our pets is unlike any other. Here on Pet Project, we consider our furry friends members of the family, and we know you do, too. So we're introducing you to some of the most amazing pets we've met.
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18: If you compare the DNA of every human being on the planet, you'll learn that we are 99.99% the same. So why do we spend 99% of our time focusing on that 0.01% that separates us? I'm Michael Koenigs, and this is More in Common, a show where I travel the country looking for stories about what brings us together. It turns out this country has countless stories of unity. But to find these extraordinary friendships, you have to reach out. This is More in Common.
2: You're watching Localish, Wonder Women.
5: I'm very detailed. I'm very strict about haircuts. I want them to be neat and tight and perfect. Capiche? Who I really want to cut is LeBron James and Kevin Hart. So my brother was at a barber orientation. He said to my mom he didn't want to do it.
19: Nijay saw pictures from the orientation and expressed interest at that point.
5: And then I asked her if I could do this, and she said, sure.
19: Of course, I didn't know what she was going to be like in class or if she would really take to it, but, you know, she walked into the Mr. Boone's class ready to go.
20: So I had this great idea of teaching kids how to cut hair. When I was 12 years old, I learned how to cut hair. No one showed me and no one taught me. And so I was like, what if I just be that person for someone else?
21: She asked a lot of questions. That's a good thing.
22: Stop right there.
5: Oh.
22: You did it.
5: That's it.
22: That's all you do. Now let's start doing the back.
20: I was impressed when she came to class with a notepad. And so, like, to not know what my class was going to be about, but to have a notepad ready to take notes, it showed me that this is a special child right here. She asks a lot of questions. So her asking questions is like her not being shy and allowing me to now like go deeper in the class. So I had a curriculum all put together. But because she asked certain questions, I kind of like changed the curriculum and started going more deeper because she wanted to know more.
19: I just think that if your child has an interest that might be a little different from the plans that you have for them, you should look into it.
5: Close your eyes. This beer is heavy.
21: Awesome.
20: I mean, she walked in this class not knowing anything about barbering, and now today, if you ask her questions about barbering, she'll probably know more than some seasoned barbers.
5: I like cutting. I'd rather cut more than school.
2: This is Localish Wonder Women. Coming up,
5: robotics taught me confidence.
7: What I hope these girls learn, that they can change the world. It's within their power.
2: You're watching Localish, Wonder Women. Nothing brings people together like a great meal. And at Bite Size, communities coming together around food is what we're all about. Join us as we take you around to some of the best and most unique restaurants around the country. You'll meet the people behind some of the best eats in town and hear the stories behind the meals.
0: Here's my father, Paco Lopez.
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2: 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Let us add a little flavor to your day at Bite Size. What is true kindness? How can we help our neighbors in need? Maybe it's as simple as a smile or a hug.
10: All sorts of emotions.
23: Yeah.
2: All Good is about finding everyday people doing good in their communities.
24: So they come here and they can get their food, personal items, everything.
2: Reaching out.
25: The community has a good heart. I didn't think they would have helped me like this.
2: And putting other people first.
26: It takes them back to who they were when they weren't homeless.
2: Even on a tough day, we're here for you on All Good. The extraordinary bond we have with our pets is unlike any other. Here on Pet Project, we consider our furry friends members of the family, and we know you do, too. So we're introducing you to some of the most amazing pets we've met.
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2: 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But only the locals really know where to go. On My Go-To, we discover some of the strangest...
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2: 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Nothing brings people together like a great meal. And at Bite Size, communities coming together around food is what we're all about. Join us as we take you around to some of the best and most unique restaurants around the country. You'll meet the people behind some of the best eats in town and hear the stories behind the meals.
0: Here's my father, Paco Lopez.
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30: As soon as the timer goes off, it's kind of stressful.
7: So there's 2 drivers per team, 30 seconds each. They must switch off the controller.
30: With the green cubes, if you get them on the tall platform, that's 20 points each. And then we have the blue and red cubes, and if you get them in the right colored corner, that's 10 points.
29: And then the balls are 1 point, but if you get it on the bottom, then it's 2 points.
23: It's a lot of pressure to try to get the biggest score that you can.
7: Our students qualified for Worlds by winning each team is the reigning South Texas state champ. Worlds was canceled this year due to the virus and quarantine.
30: It was really disappointing because we really wanted to go to Worlds.
3: The coronavirus hit, and it got too bad.
7: It was a big loss for our students to have the program cut short. These kiddos have actually, by the cancellation of Worlds, these kiddos have taken a lesson not to give up, because to prove themselves, they're going to have to keep trying. Try again, fail better.
3: I've loved it so much. I want to do this in high school. I want to do it in college. I want to do it next year. I want to do it every year in school.
30: I would like to have a job that will involve some building or engineering and have some teamwork in it.
29: And I also really wanted to be an engineer when I grow up. I wanted to work at NASA.
7: 85% of the jobs in 2035 have not been created yet. And that's because that technology doesn't exist. What we see on the Jetsons, you know, the flying cars or the artificial intelligence. And it's our students who are going to create those products. And they have to be able to get in there and take, make mistakes and trial and error. That they're a world-class team. They're world champions, and I tell every one of my students they're world changers. And what I hope these girls learn, and my boys, I hope that all of my robotics students learn that they can change the world. It's within their power.
2: Still to come.
4: Watching girls do stuff that they never thought they can do.
6: We're like a family. 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And we put in so much work as a team.
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2: Worth the Wait takes you to the front of America's longest lines to answer one question. Is it worth the wait? From a massive 7-pound burrito to a slice of pie that has locals going crazy, we'll let you know what's worth it and what's not. This is Worth the Wait. This country is full of unusual places to see and amazing things to do. But only the locals really know where to go. On My Go-To, we discover some of the strangest...
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14: Hey, guy. How's it going?
18: I've been to rodeos when I was younger where they wouldn't let me compete being openly gay. I've been beat up more than one time. I kept going until a rodeo, but at some point you get tired of being pushed around. And so when the gay rodeo came about, I'd jump on it immediately.
22: So a lot of the guys here seem to have nicknames. Why is that?
18: In our everyday life, some of us still have to be closeted. I compete under Jameson Cole as an assumed name. 2 years ago, I lost a job because a parent at the school that I taught at complained that I was gay. Many of the states where we're from, Arkansas, Texas, Oklahoma, you can still be let go for being gay.
22: What do you say to the folks who used to push you around when you'd come to the events? What do you want them to know when they see you now?
18: I'd like them to know I'm a cowboy just like they are. And look at me now. I'm successful. I'm happy. I have a family of competitors. And I still get to do what I love no matter how much they wanted me not to.
2: This is Localish Wonder Women.
31: She set the bench press at 360, it broke the national record. I said, oh my goodness.
32: When Coach let go of the weight and I was doing it, it was like chills went through my body.
33: My name is Mahalia Reeves. I'm 15 years old, and I just beat the national record with a bench of 360 pounds.
34: I'm Brian Griffiths. I have coached 10 state champion weightlifting girls. This is what the NFL uses for reps.
35: Let's go now, quick. One,
0: two, 90. Keep going. You got another 27. 27. Push through. Good.
34: 27 times. See how many players in the NFL can even do that right there.
1: Tell me about Mahalia and how you've made her a superstar.
34: This big kid comes up to me and she's all energetic, all happy. She comes in there and she gets under a squat bar. I'm trying to kind of figure out how strong she is. And first day she's in there, she squats like 125. I said, oh my goodness. It started there. And from the fifth grade all the way till this year, she has worked out. When she set the bench press at 360, it broke the national record.
32: When Coach let go of the weight and I was doing it, it was like chills went through my body. A weight was lifted off my shoulders because I finally won. I was born here, and then I lived with my aunt because she was diagnosed with cancer. I had to help her with chemotherapy, radiation, things like that, and make sure her medicine was, like, good. She passed away this year.
1: Do you think of her ever?
32: Yes, every day, and, like, while I'm listening. She and God keeps me going.
1: And she's out there cheering for you too, huh?
32: Mm-hmm. This is my other home, my gym, my school. Here we are.
1: Tell me about the friendship you two have.
32: No. Stop!
34: I guess it started back in the fifth grade, and it grew from me being her coach, and then she started coming to church with us, and it kind of started being, you know, more like a mentor thing, and she's more my daughter now. I want to see the best for her. She's like my youngin', you know.
32: I have people that love me, but it's when you come into, like, a stranger's life and you don't, like, think he's just going to be a coach, he's like a father figure.
34: There, head up, deep breath. Let's go, baby. Let's go, baby. Good, good. When we come in here, it's a time you can leave all the cares of that world out there, all the cares of your school day and everything. Come in here with a bunch of friends, have fun, work out, and make yourself better.
1: Most people say, girls don't lift. How do you respond to that?
5: Yes, we do.
34: This group of girls are probably stronger than 95% of the boys that go to our school.
1: Certainly a lot stronger than me. I just noticed that walking around here.
34: You think you can show them 500? Are you scared?
32: I ain't scared.
34: Scared? You're not scared? You sure?
32: I'm about it.
5: Come on, Mahalia. Yeah. Let's go!
34: Hold her still. Let's ride, baby. Come on, baby. Let's go. Let's go.
5: Let's go.
34: Let's go. Get up, baby. Get up. That's what I love. We don't miss around here.
32: Can't breathe.
5: Most girls, when I talk about weightlifting, they're like, oh, I don't want to look like a man. And I'm just like, bro, I don't want to look like you. It's going to be painful. So.
1: This is a county of just 15,000 people, a school of just over 400, and you're competing against huge schools.
34: 10 state championships in 4 years, getting scholarships, watching girls do stuff that they never thought they can do.
32: We're like a family. We love each other so much, and we put in so much work as a team.
8: You see us now!
1: So you've turned your home really into quite the fitness facility.
34: They come out every day during the week. They write their names everywhere. They put stuff all over the walls. I let them make it their home.
1: When did you start this program?
34: About 3 years ago, I had about five girls that started wanting to lift all the time. And I told those girls, if you will lift and you will give me this effort, I said, we'll win state as a team next year. They started working and they didn't give up. And we went into state and we had four state champions. And we won as a team, the smallest county in the state of Florida.
1: That's got to be a hell of a feeling.
34: It was, buddy. It was like David and Goliath.
1: Your energy when they're practicing and when they're competing is off the chart.
34: Explosion! Good. Buddy, I guess it's like this. When I see these kids compete and see them break records and I see them do stuff that people say that they can't do, that adrenaline comes back and I go just as crazy as they are.
10: I have been told, Coach Brown, when we're lifting, you automatically become the judge, the number one cheerleader, yeah. The coach, all of it. It's all his job, the hype man.
34: Weightlifting, for a lot of kids, brings them out of a shell. You have a kid and you give them something to work for in life and want to be good at, they become good in the classroom and good in the weight room.
1: I don't think I've ever lifted more than the bar.
32: 45 and 5. Yeah.
34: Because I think you're going to struggle real good right here.
32: Your side going to hurt for a couple days. We need you to sign a waiver. One, two, three. Let's go, Mike.
3: Come on.
32: Come on, Mike. Break down. Push up. Push up. He was shaking.
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28: 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I wanted to serve home-style Mexican food. My recipes are prepared the old-fashioned way, the way we were cooking 100 years ago. I call Tex-Mex kind of the original fusion food. I just believe that people needed to enjoy the food that I grew up on, the flavors that I grew up on. And it starts with everything fresh. And that's the way my mother cooked. I cooked for my customers the way my mother cooked for me and my grandmother. In 2012, I was criminally assaulted by an employee that I terminated. My first thought was, oh my gosh, is this how I'm gonna die? I'm Sylvia Casares, the enchilada queen of Houston, and welcome to my restaurant. I was born and reared in Brownsville, Texas, which is the most southern city in Texas. My parents' home was about a mile and a half from the Rio Grande River. Growing up in Brownsville was a wonderful experience. It was a smaller town then. Everybody knew everybody, and it was just a friendly, wonderful place to grow up. Everybody, regardless of your ethnicity, speaks English and Spanish. And the food, you know, there's just this fluidness between the two countries. And so I learned all about food that we love to eat in South Texas, as well as food that is more typical of Mexico. My earliest memories of me cooking, I was about 11 years old. So one summer I decided that I was going to start cooking. There were no recipes, but I wanted to help my parents because they were both working. I watched my mother and my grandmother. No one ever really sat down and said, okay, well, this is how you do this or that. I just watched and learned. One thing I remember craving was that I wish there'd been a recipe. Somehow or another, there's a part of my personality that wanted a recipe. And I guess it's for consistency so I could always, you know, be really good at it. I loved it because I got to do my part to help my parents that were, you know, working to sustain the household. And to this day, I love to feed people, whether it's in my home or whether certainly here in my restaurant. It's just something that it's innate to me. I love to do it. In college, in fact, I used to cook for my friends. I was attending the University of Texas in Austin, and I was about a month from graduating, and I found out about a job in Houston with Uncle Ben's Rice. They needed a research home economist, and I decided to go for it. And so I got hired, and I moved to Houston, and that started my food career. But I learned formulation, recipe development, evaluating flavors, sensory